0: One victim has life-threatening injuries in the trauma center after a crash involving a motorcycle in the city. The search continues for an air ambulance crewed by Canadians that went missing this morning off the U.S. coast. A record year for a good cause, the Princess Margaret Road Hockey Tournament was a fundraising smashing success in Vaughan this afternoon.
1: The 20th edition of Nuit Blanche is set to take over Toronto's streets tonight.
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3: The Maple Leafs trail the Senators 1-0 after 20 minutes at Scotiabank Arena as part of a busy Saturday on the ice, and the Raptors getting their preseason underway against the Heat in Quebec City. Sports at 15.
0: 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Time for Rogers Xfinity Internet. Traffic and weather together on the ones with Justin Pierce.
4: Yeah, that's right. This report is brought to you by Aero Furniture, and it looks like as of right now, there's a stalled coach bus that is clear. Toronto bound on the QEW. It looks like just beyond Nikola Tesla, the right lane was shut down. With that stalled vehicle, no longer the case. MTO has cleared it. Traffic's moving fairly well for those traveling through Stoney Creek and Hamilton out towards Burlington. But there are delays in other places. It looks like it's mostly volume related at this point in time. On the northbound side of the DVP, again, there are slowdowns north of Don Mills to about north of Lawrence. Probably a little bit closer to York Mills, but it is moving fairly well after that as you are making your way up towards the 401 and the 404. Southbound side of the 404, there are delays too, just south of Finch, down to the 401. If you do get onto the DVP, the delays kind of continue from there to south of Lawrence. Again, not seeing much of a slowdown through Eglinton, Don Mills, or Bayview Bloor as you are traveling into downtown Toronto, but then there's also delays on the Gardner. Of course, on the eastbound side, it's slow approaching the Humber Bridge out towards York Bay and Yonge Street. But on the westbound side of the Gardner, it's actually moving well. We're not seeing anything major or even minor in terms of delays. So again, moving well as you are making your way out of downtown and then moving to Brampton. It's worth mentioning on the northbound 410, there's a bottleneck at Queen Street. It causes delays. It's slow right now. North of Steeles through Queen, again, where you lose just a bunch of lanes traveling through the heart of Brampton. So that's what's causing the delay at this point in time. 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Now with the forecast, Eric Smith.
5: We have another comfortable day for tomorrow to end our weekend, but it might be a little wet, so have the umbrella just in case. Now tonight, mainly clear, low of 9 degrees, and for Sunday, mix of sun and clouds, chance of an early afternoon shower. It's not going to be too much, but still have that rain jacket just in case. High of 18 degrees, and then a chance of showers in the evening with a low of 9 overnight. Your low tonight is 9.
0: Right now, 14 degrees in downtown Toronto with a clear sky. 680 News Time, 8:03. A motorcyclist was rushed to a trauma center after a crash in the city. It happened around 4:45 this afternoon in the Allard and Wilson Avenues area. That's in the Armour Heights neighborhood. The victim, originally in life-threatening condition, is now expected to survive. Police say the driver and passenger of the other vehicle were also brought to hospital with non-life-threatening injuries. There are road closures in the area, and you're being asked to use alternate routes. The U.S. Coast Guard is searching for a missing Ontario air ambulance carrying six people, four of whom are Canadian. The U.S. Federal Aviation Administration lost contact with the plane this morning as it was traveling from Bermuda to Boston. Don Mitchell with the Canadian Press has more.
6: The aircraft involved is a mid-sized Gulfstream G100 jet that belongs to Hamilton-based medical evacuation company Latitude Air. Operations manager Clarence Togaretz told the Canadian Press that the missing aircraft was transporting a patient and their family member with two pilots and two medical staff on board. Togaretz added that the four crew are Canadian, while the two passengers are Bermuda nationals. He said it's the first time Latitude has ever lost contact with one of its planes.
0: Air and ground crews are searching off the coast of Nantucket, an island about 150 kilometers southeast of Boston. Orange Ambulance released a statement on social media saying, "Our thoughts are with our colleagues at Latitude Air Ambulance at this time. All of us at Orange are hopeful the aircraft and all passengers are located safely and quickly." 680 News Time, 804. Thousands took over the streets at Vaughan Metropolitan Center today for the world's largest road hockey fundraiser. The Princess Margaret Cancer Foundation's event is now in its 15th year. Leafs legends Curtis Joseph and Daryl Sittler were among the survivors, supporters, and sports stars taking part. Wayne Robbins hit a shot from 75 feet to win $100,000, then donated it all back to cancer research. New this year, a hockey net made entirely of patient wristbands representing more than 122,000 lives saved since 2011. The event set a new record, raising $3.7 million for the Princess Margaret Foundation. 680 News Time, 804.

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1: GTA Votes 2026.
0: Toronto's top three mayoral candidates are spending the weekend on the campaign trail. City's David Zura checks in on each of them.
2: Mayor Olivia Chow made an announcement. She would be prioritizing families. She would look at an expansion of museum and attraction passes for families, as well as an extension of library programming for kids.
3: A child's opportunities should not depend on what's left after the bills are paid.
2: Mayoral candidate Brad Bradford at the Upper Avenue BIA Fall Festival, he directed his aim at Mayor Olivia Chow's record in office.
4: That is a commitment to make a request. What that showed me was Olivia Chow has no ideas for Toronto. She's running a campaign that is defined by the status quo, and she's going to just deliver more of the same.
2: Chris Alexander also vying for the mayor's seat, responding to that announcement from Olivia Chow.
5: That initiative is one we support, but it can't be the only one. We need to do much more.
2: Voters will head to the polls on Monday, October the 26th. David Zura, City News, Eglinton and Lawrence.
0: Art is taking over Toronto tonight. It's the 20th edition of Nuit Blanche, transforming the city into a nighttime gallery. 680's Momin Qureshi has the details.
6: When the sun goes down tonight, the art comes out. But Gene Holmes with the city says this isn't a typical painting and sculptures type of art show.
7: We challenge artists when they come to work with us to think outside of that white cube gallery environment and imagine the world as their gallery space and then build a project that fills that space.
6: And the epicenter of those spaces are Nathan Phillips Square, City Hall, and Old City Hall, but it also includes Humber College and the Aga Khan Museum.
7: There are places all around the city where you can pop in your neighborhood, check out what's going on there, maybe pick up a map, and then make your way downtown.
6: And this year, Nuit Blanche is celebrating its 20th anniversary. You can find more Nuit Blanche details at toronto.citynews.ca. Momin Qureshi, 680 News Radio.
0: So now you may be asking yourself,
8: What would I wear?
0: We'll bring in 680 meteorologist Eric Smith to help answer that question.
9: We're going to be mainly clear, so the moon will be visible, so there'll be some moonlight for you to walk around. Low of only 9 degrees, though, so have a couple extra layers just to keep warm. Southeasterly breeze as well. And with the mainly clear sky, it may feel a little bit cooler as well. But overall, a great night for you to enjoy some art in the moonlight.
0: Eric says it's expected to stay dry as well, so you can leave your umbrella at home. Some service changes to be aware of if you plan on taking GO Transit. On the Kitchener Line, construction has train service limited to between Mount Pleasant GO and Mount Dennis GO. Some buses will be running between Stratford GO or Kitchener GO and the Highway 407 bus terminal. On the Barrie Line, there's no train service at all. Shuttle buses will run between Allendale Waterfront and Rutherford GO and then run direct to Highway 407 bus terminal. Metrolink says you also won't be able to take the Up Express between Pearson and Union Station this weekend. And all this repeats again tomorrow. 680 News Time 808. Russian attacks have killed at least 6 people in Ukraine and damaged multiple bridges, causing traffic disruptions. Rika Ann Garcia from the Associated Press reports.
10: Russian attacks in Ukraine have killed at least 6 people and damaged Kyiv's northern bridge, causing traffic disruptions for 3 days. Moscow claims the bridge is used for military logistics. The strikes follow days of assaults that closed multiple bridges in Kyiv. Fighting along the front line has been deadlocked for months. Meanwhile, Moldova expresses concern as Russian missiles and drones violate its airspace. In Ukraine, Russia attacks multiple cities that killed several people. Ukrainian drones struck Western Russia, injuring civilians. Both sides continue to exchange attacks, leaving many dead and wounded. I'm Rika Ann Garcia.
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20: 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Wild People Quiet by Tara Giroux will do just that. 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
2: 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That means it's time for Rogers Xfinity Internet traffic and weather together on the ones with Justin Pierce.
3: Well, there are slowdowns that continue. It looks like it is fairly slow, particularly on the Don Valley Parkway both ways. This report, it's brought to you by Cars for Kids. It may be in part to this issue that just happened moments ago. Southbound DVP, it looks like just south of Lawrence. The right lane is blocked off with a stalled vehicle. And again, it looks like the delays are starting now just south of the 401. Very, very slow as you are traveling into downtown Toronto. Of course, whenever there's an issue on the Gardner or the DVP, it causes significant delays, and that statement is true right now. Northbound on the Don Valley Parkway, there are delays too, just north of Don Mills, too, about north of Lawrence. Probably a little bit closer to York Mills, but nonetheless, it is fairly slow as you are traveling up towards the 401 and the 404. Speaking of the 401 on the eastbound side, there's construction in Scarborough. It starts just east of Kennedy, out towards Nielsen. It's in the collectors. Two right lanes are blocked for that construction project. It looks like it's weekend road work, and it's been causing delays all day. It looks like that will continue. So there are slowdowns through Scarborough on the eastbound side of the 401. And with that construction project, there are obviously on-ramp closures to it from McCowan, Corporate Drive, Markham, Progress. No access to the eastbound 401. Again, it's all closed for construction. 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Now with the forecast, Eric Smith.
4: We've got another comfortable seasonal day to end our weekend, but then Monday, it's going to feel a lot more like fall with below seasonal temperatures. Now tonight, mainly clear, low of 9 degrees, and for Sunday, mix of sun and cloud, chance of an early afternoon shower in there as well. It's not going to be too much rain, but still have the rain jacket just in case, and then a high of 18 with another chance of an evening shower later on. Monday, mainly sunny, high of only 14 degrees with a northwesterly wind blowing. Gusts up to 50 kilometers an hour are possible, and a low of 4 degrees overnight. Your low tonight is 9.
5: 14 degrees right now in downtown Toronto with a clear sky. 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
5: A clear sky above downtown Toronto, 14 degrees. Good evening, I'm Dylan McGuire. Here are the top stories this hour. A crash in the Allard and Wilson Avenues area of Toronto has a motorcyclist in the trauma center. Toronto police say they were called around 4:45 and the driver and passenger of the other vehicle were also brought to hospital. All are expected to survive. An air ambulance crewed by four Canadians has gone missing with the U.S. Coast Guard searching for it off the coast of Nantucket. Contact was lost this morning as the plane traveled from Bermuda to Boston. In its 15th year, the Princess Margaret Cancer Foundation's Road Hockey Tournament raised a record $3.7 million for cancer research. The event at the Vaughan Metropolitan Center was attended by many, including Leafs legends Curtis Joseph and Daryl Sittler. And coming up after sports, a Halloween favorite is returning to one of Toronto's most famous buildings. 680 News Time, 8:15. That means it's time for sports. 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

0: As old as time, NHL hockey on a Saturday night, and the Leafs and Senators taking center stage in the Battle of Ontario at Scotiabank Arena right now. New Sens captain Thomas Chabot opened the scoring late in the first, but the Leafs captain pulled his team back to even terms early in the second.
1: Long shot, score! Morgan Riley! Oh, that one tipped, I think. Out front, Austin Matthews.
0: Todd Crocker on the call on Sportsnet 590 The Fan for Austin Matthews. First of the season to make it 1-1 in the middle frame on Sportsnet and 590 The Fan. In the AHL, the Marlies hosted the Hamilton Hammers in their home opener today as they raised their Calder Cup championship banner to the rafters. The Marlies win it 5-3. NBA preseason action. The Raptors running with the Miami Heat right now in Quebec City. Kawhi Leonard is out for the Raps as the team works to ramp up his workload ahead of the season. It's a 76-55 Heat at the half. CFL football, the Argos dropped their first game in more than a month today at BMO Field as the Lions get 8 field goals from kicker Sean White to beat the Boatmen 24-17. On the diamond, the divisional round of the MLB playoffs off and running with all four series kicking off today. Happening now, the Rays ahead of the Yankees 1-0, top six on Sportsnet 1. And at 8:30, it's game one between the Padres and Brewers on Sportsnet 360. Earlier, the White Sox stay perfect as they knock off the Guardians 3-0 while the Dodgers beat the Braves 5-3. And on the pitch, Jacob Schaffelberg scores twice to help lift Canada's men's national team to a 2-0 win over Peru in an international friendly this afternoon in Montreal. Sports at 15 and 45, past every hour or anytime at sportsnet.ca.
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3: This is All News Radio 680 News. I'm John Downs. Legends of Horror is back at Toronto's Castle for a 10th season. General Manager Katrina Delaney says guests will have a chance to walk through the interactive sets across the lower gardens and in the underground tunnels on the grounds.
4: We're so excited. 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
3: Legends of Horror opens at Casa Loma tonight. It runs until October 31st. Now the weekly construction wrap-up, where 680's Jordan Kerr takes a look at some of the new roadwork projects around the GTA.
5: A major construction project started up on Bayview at Post Road, north of Lawrence. It's down to a single lane each way, which has been causing major delays, especially for southbound traffic on Bayview. This is for water main repair work, and it's going on until October 20th. A long-term construction project at Kennedy and Ellesmere is shifted around. It's down to a single lane westbound and northbound in the area, as crews replace pipes. This project is expected to be done by the end of this month. On Kingston Road in Durham, another section has been put under construction. It'll be down to a single lane in spots near White's Road for transit lane construction. And the ramp from Port Union to the westbound 401 has been closed for bridge work. That's in place until October 26th. The section of the ramp that goes from Port Union to Kingston Road remains open. Jordan Kerr, 680 News Radio.
3: Kids are back in school. Autumn has arrived, and so have fall rashes. 680's Phil Martino talks to an expert about what parents should look out for.
6: Toronto dermatologist Dr. Marisa Ponzo says with the weather getting colder, we're starting to see more eczema.
7: That's really dry, itchy winter skin.
6: Dr. Ponzo says some infections start to come up at this time of year as well, including bacterial infections on the skin and hand, foot, and mouth disease.
7: A good way to prevent this and the infections I mentioned is good hand washing after going to the bathroom and before eating.
6: So when do you go to the doctor?
7: You know, if your child is unwell, they look lethargic, lethargic. They don't feel up to regular activities. If they've had fever that's been lasting days and not getting better. If their rash is spreading. And then also, if they're getting blisters. If they're getting blisters in the mouth, the eyes, the private area, it's making it difficult for them to function and drink water. And then the other big one is if they get bruises on the skin. And this is like a rash that it doesn't blanch when you press on it. Like it doesn't turn white. That's another reason to go to the doctor.
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11: From the 680 News Radio Traffic Center, I'm Justin Pierce. This report, it's brought to you by 407 ETR. There's volume delays on the major routes. It looks like southbound on the 400. There are slowdowns just south of Shepherd, down to the 401. It also looks like on the southbound 404, there's also delays just south of Finch through Shepherd, down to the 401. Ongoing delays in Peel Region, eastbound on the QEW. It is slow through Highway 10 out towards Dixie, and then in Brampton on the northbound 410, also slow in part because of that bottleneck at Queen Street that causes significant slowdowns. It is slow just north of Steeles as you are traveling through the heart of Brampton and Highway 7. Beat traffic and save with 407 ETR driving offers. 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Go to 407ETR.com for details. Now with the forecast, Eric Smith.
12: Up and down temperatures for the next couple of days. Tomorrow seasonal, a little cooler Monday, Tuesday, and a little warmer for Wednesday. Now tonight, mainly clear, low of 9 degrees. And for Sunday, chance of an early afternoon shower, high of 18 degrees. And then another chance of a shower into the evening, low of 9 overnight. And then Monday, a little bit cooler, high of 14 degrees. Northwesterly wind's going to be blowing. Gusts up to 50 kilometers an hour possible. Low of 4 degrees overnight. So there's a chance of some early morning frost Tuesday. Mainly sunny for the rest of the day, though, and a high of 15 degrees. And Wednesday gets warmer, high of 19 degrees. Degrees, but a chance of showers throughout the day with a low of 10 overnight. Your low tonight is 9.
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3: This is All News Radio 680 News. I'm John Downs. The leaders of Quebec's five main parties will make their last pitch to undecided voters over the weekend with the election set for Monday. Canadian Press reporter Deanna Messina has the story.
16: The separatist Parti Québécois, which promised a referendum in 2029, has topped the polls throughout the campaign. PQ leader Paul Saint-Pierre Plamondon was targeted by his rivals yesterday, who argued a referendum would cause political instability and harm Quebec's economy. The PQ, the Quebec Liberals, the Quebec Conservatives, Quebec Solidaire, and the Coalition Avenir Québec are all expected to win seats on Monday. About a quarter of Quebec's eligible voters have already cast their ballots in advance polls. Diana Mussina, The Canadian Press.
3: Industry experts say Alberta's looming separation referendum is a perfect case study on the effects of artificial intelligence.
17: Angus Bridgman of the Ontario-based Media Ecosystem Observatory says AI platforms could tell you separation would hike taxes for Albertans, and the next day, it could tell you taxes would go down. Bridgman says AI is only as good as the information it draws from, and that information is constantly shifting. Elections Alberta says on its website, AI-powered chatbots and search engines are increasingly being used to find and summarize information found online. Jason White. the Canadian Press.
3: Well, the data is in. Baseball's first regular season with the automated ball strike system is in the books. But what are the numbers telling us? 680's Alex Cicero reports.
18: More than 10,500 challenges were made during the regular season, nearly 4.5 per game.

0: challenge, ball, the catcher's challenge.
1: And robot umpires overturned 54% of challenge calls, with catchers far more successful than hitters. Catchers were correct on 59% of challenges, batters 49%, and pitchers who just didn't challenge very much were at 40%. As the season went on, challenges early in games became less frequent, with more challenges in the ninth inning than any other inning. While the Blue Jays ranked 10th overall in successful challenges, they were third in batter challenges, 20th in catcher-pitcher challenges, while Toronto's Alejandro Kirk was 15th among catchers with 60 successful challenges. Alex Ixero, 680 News Radio.
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12: I'm Chris McCusker. Canada-U.S. trade talks are at an impasse. Now, contact isn't totally cut off, meaning there is still hope. Ron Stagg is professor emeritus in the history department at Toronto Metropolitan University. He's also a longtime observer of Canada-U.S. relations.
13: Donald Trump doesn't like to lose. He sees Canada as standing up to him, and he is increasing the pressure. If you look at a comparison with how the United States is dealing with Mexico, they're negotiating, everything seems fine. My impression there, again, it's just my impression, Donald Trump doesn't respect women. He sees them as appendages, supporters, or whatever. So I think he has an easier time dealing with Mexico, even though

0: There have been two of them now.
1: Now, the tone could shift next month.
0: It might be after the midterms. Trump says, okay, I got to do something and make it look good, so I'll negotiate with Canada some kind of arrangement where it looks, I can sell it as the United States winning. But it's very difficult to know what's going to happen.
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7: Good evening. It's Saturday, October 3rd. I'm Dylan McGuire. Here's what's making news this hour. The U.S. Coast Guard is looking for an air ambulance crewed by Canadians that went missing this morning. A pitch from the mayor gets support from one mayoral candidate and criticism from another as we get closer and closer to voting day. It was a record-setting day for a good cause this afternoon at the Princess Margaret Road Hockey Tournament in Vaughan.
8: Tonight, when the sun goes down, the art comes out.
9: This year marks the 20th anniversary of Nuit Blanche.
8: We'll have a full preview of the annual all-night art festival coming up. Austin Matthews scores his first of the season as the Maple Leafs and Senators are tied at ones at Scotiabank Arena. The Raptors taking on the Heat in preseason play in Quebec City, and the Argos fall to the Lions at home. Sports at 45.
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10: Yeah, that's right. This report, it's brought to you by Shoppers Drug Mart. There's now a clear picture of what's causing the delays along the southbound 400. It looks like it's a collision just south of Shepherd. It's now blocking the three left lanes. Again, it looks like as emergency crews arrive, more of them, they're blocking more lanes. So again, this collision appears to be a little bit serious. There's a cruiser now on scene, along with Toronto Fire. Looks like, again, MTO is just arriving as well. This one is causing a delay just south of Finch to south of Shepherd. So it is fairly slow. Four drivers traveling out of Vaughan into Toronto along the southbound 400. Again, it's all for a collision that's blocking the three left lanes. There are delays in other places on the eastbound side of the Gardner. Again, as drivers are traveling into downtown, the delays start through the Humber Bridge, out towards York Bay and Yonge Street. And then on the southbound DVP, it's also moving slowly in part due to a stalled vehicle that's just south of Lawrence. It's also blocking the right lane, and that's what's causing the slowdown from the 401. Now until Wednesday, visit Shoppers Drug Mart for the bonus redemption event and get more for your points. 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Now with the forecast, Eric Smith.
11: Beautiful evening for us and overnight, so it's going to be a great night for the Nuit Blanche. Low of 9 degrees, mainly clear, so have that extra layer of clothes just in case. And then for Sunday, mix of sun and clouds, chance of an early afternoon shower with a high of 18, and then another chance of an evening shower with a low of 9 degrees. Your low tonight is 9.
7: Right now in downtown Toronto, it's 13 degrees with a clear sky. 680 News Time, 8:32. An Ontario air ambulance carrying six people has gone missing off the coast of the United States. Don Mitchell from the Canadian Press with details.
12: Four on board are reportedly Canadians. In a social media post, the U.S. Coast Guard says it launched a search mission after the Federal Aviation Administration lost contact with the plane overnight as it was traveling from Bermuda to Boston. The search area is off the coast of Nantucket, about 150 kilometers southeast of Boston.
7: The aircraft

0: Gulfstream G100 jet belongs to Latitude Air Ambulance, a Hamilton, Ontario-based medical evacuation company. Ontario-based Air Ambulance Service Orange posted on social media saying their thoughts are with their colleagues at Latitude Air Ambulance. 680 News Time, 8:33.
1: GTA Votes 2026.
0: The Toronto mayoral race continues this weekend with top polling candidates making stops throughout the city in an effort to make their case to voters. City's David Zura reports.
2: We are at the Upper Avenue BIA Fall Festival. This is where that race is really starting to heat up as we get into election season, and this, of course, is happening in real time. Earlier today, Mayor Olivia Chow announcing an expansion of museum and attraction opportunities for families, as well as an expansion of library programming for children.
3: These days, too many parents have to say, we can't afford it. A child's opportunities should not depend on what's left after the bills are paid.
2: And Chris Alexander dropped a homelessness plan aimed to have that population's number under 1,000 by October 2027.
0: Brad Bradford was also on the campaign trail responding to Mayor Chow's plan. He said it proved the mayor was out of ideas. Election day is October 26th. Thousands hit the pavement at Vaughan Metropolitan Centre today for the world's largest road hockey fundraiser. The Princess Margaret Cancer Foundation road hockey event, marking its 15th year, new this year, a hockey net built entirely from patient wristbands, representing more than 122,000 lives saved since the event began in 2011. The day drew survivors, supporters, and sports celebrities, including Leafs legends Curtis Joseph and Daryl Sittler. The big moment, Wayne Robbins sank a shot from 75 feet to win $100,000, then gave every cent back to cancer research. In all, a record $3.7 million raised for Princess Margaret. 680 News Time, 8:35. Toronto is turning into a massive open-air art gallery tonight. 680's Momin Qureshi is taking a look at Nuit Blanche.
4: This year marks a major milestone for Nuit Blanche.
5: We've been animating the city and its sidewalks and streets and parks for 20 years, so this is a really important milestone for us.
4: Jean Holmes with the city says tonight when the sun goes down, the art comes alive on the streets of Toronto.
5: We are concentrating our programming activities in the downtown core in and around this City Hall, Nathan Phillips Square, and a really great takeover of Old City Hall.
4: But it's not just downtown.
5: There are still activations that are happening in MIs all over town.
4: That includes the Aga Khan Museum, Humber College, and the Wild Seed Center for the Arts. You can find more Nuit Blanche details at toronto.citynews.ca. Momin Qureshi, 680 News Radio.
0: The TTC is making getting around the citywide art festival easier. Samantha TC from the TTC is here with Matt with more.
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0: If you were hoping to get into the city without the car today or tomorrow, you'll want to listen up. There's no GO train service on the Barrie Line this weekend. Shuttle buses will run between Allendale Waterfront and Rutherford GO, and then direct to Highway 407 bus terminal. On the Kitchener Line, there's limited service between Mount Pleasant and Mount Dennis stations. GO buses from Kitchener or Stratford GO will take you to the Highway 407 bus terminal. Metrolink says you also won't be able to take the Up Express between Pearson and Union this weekend. 680 News Time, 8:36. One of several accusers of a former University of British Columbia professor has issued a lengthy apology just days before a defamation trial is expected to begin. Hannah Stoltz from the Canadian Press has the story.
7: Chelsea Rooney's statement said she communicated serious and unproven allegations against Stephen Galloway and that she was involved in collecting complaints in an attempt to build a case against him. Rooney, who's a defendant in the BC Supreme Court case due to start Monday, says she recognizes the allegations she circulated about Galloway caused others to believe they were true, and she's aware he firmly denies that he sexually assaulted a student known only as AB. He was never charged, though he was fired from his job. A report commissioned by the University of BC concluded the claims against Galloway were unsubstantiated. Hannah Stoles, The Canadian Press.
0: Fighting continues in the Ethiopian civil war, with federal forces reclaiming Mekelle's airport from Tigrayan fighters. Rika Ann Garcia from the Associated Press has the story.
8: Ethiopian federal forces have retaken Mekelle's airport from Tigrayan fighters. That's according to residents who spoke to the AP on condition of anonymity for fear of retribution by the Tigray People's Liberation Front, or TPLF. The AP learned of the takeover but couldn't establish when it occurred.

0: Role of Mekelle itself remained unclear, and neither the government nor the TPLF has commented. Severe communications disruptions have hampered verification. TPLF fighters seized the airport and prompted flight suspensions amid renewed fighting. I'm Rika Ann Garcia.
1: 6:80 News Time, 8:38. It's almost Thanksgiving weekend, and for many, that means turkey dinner. Eva Fragiscato's chats with food and nutrition expert Rose Reisman about a simple method for cooking a great turkey.
2: Forget roasting a whole turkey for Thanksgiving. Rose Reisman says spatchcock it instead.
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2: Reisman says you should also dry brine it for the ultimate flavor.
3: Add 1 tablespoon of salt per 5 pounds of turkey, and you rub the salt all over the turkey. 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
2: She says when you spatchcock the bird, it significantly cuts down cooking time.
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8: This report is brought to you by Mediducks Pharma. It looks like on the eastbound side of the 401, there's on and off delays just east of the 427 out towards the 400 Express and Collectors. Not a major delay right now as you make your way through the city of Toronto. It's moving well until, again, you are kind of exiting the city of Toronto, sort of speak, because over in Scarborough, just east of Kennedy out towards Nielsen in the Collectors, two right lanes are blocked. It's for construction, and that's what's causing the delay right now. It looks like it's a weekend road work, and so we've been seeing delays all day. It looks like that will continue as you are traveling through Scarborough on the eastbound side of the 401. Moving over to more delays, southbound on the 400, it looks like just south of Shepherd, there's three left lanes that are all blocked off for a collision. Emergency crews are there. Several of them are on the scene, so it appears to be fairly serious. It is causing a delay now just south of Finch. Very slow as you are moving to Shepherd, because again, it looks like at this point there's about two right lanes that are blocked off, and then there's also a cruiser blocking the right shoulder, so it is fairly slow as you are making your way down towards the 401. Moving over to the 410 in Brampton, it's also slow just north of Steeles through the bottleneck of Queen Street. It's moving a lot better after that as you are making your way through Williams and Beauvais. We're not seeing much of a delay in Peel region. But then on the eastbound side of the QEW, again, minor delays in Peel as you are making your way through Mississauga. It's really from Highway 10 out towards Dixie. 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Now with the forecast, Eric Smith.
9: We have a very nice evening, clear skies. And then for the overnight, it's going to continue to be clear with a low of

0: 9 degrees, and for Sunday, mix of sun and cloud, chance of an early afternoon shower in there as well, high of 18 degrees, and another chance of an evening shower later on, but that's not quite as likely as the afternoon one. For Monday, it's going to be a colder one, mainly sunny, high of only 14 degrees, and that northwesterly wind blowing 15 to 30 kilometers an hour sustained, so hold on to your hats and have a jacket, and a low of 4 degrees overnight. Your low tonight is 9.
1: 13 degrees right now in downtown Toronto with a clear sky. 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
1: It's a clear sky and 13 degrees right now in downtown Toronto. Good evening to you. I'm Dylan McGuire. Here are the top stories this hour. An air ambulance crewed by Canadians and carrying two passengers from Bermuda to Boston this morning has gone missing. The U.S. Coast Guard is searching off the coast of Nantucket. With just weeks to go until Election Day, Mayor Olivia Chow is pitching an idea to make museums and library programming more accessible for families. Competitor Chris Alexander says he supports the idea. Brad Bradford says it proves Chow is out of ideas. A record $3.7 million was raised for cancer research this afternoon at the annual Princess Margaret Road Hockey Tournament. New this year, a net made of hospital bracelets

0: The Raptors playing their first preseason game right now in Quebec City against the Miami Heat. No Kawhi Leonard for the Raps. He's out as the team works to ramp up his workload. It's 80-65 Heat in the third quarter. On the gridiron of the CFL, the Argos played host to the BC Lions this afternoon in game one of a Saturday doubleheader. It was a field goal fest at BMO Field, and it was headlined by four second-half makes from Lions kicker Sean White to help lift BC past the Boatmen 24-17. In playoff baseball, today's the first day of the divisional round with two of the four games now in the books. The White Sox stay perfect in the playoffs with a 3-0 win over the Guardians, while the Dodgers 5-3 winners over the Braves. Happening now, the Rays ahead of the Yankees 1-0 top 8 on Sportsnet 1, and the Brewers and Padres scoreless top 1 on Sportsnet 360. And in Saturday soccer action, Canada's men's national team gets a pair of goals from Jacob Schaffelberg in a 2-0 win over Peru in an international friendly in Montreal. Sports at 15 and 45, past every hour or anytime at sportsnet.ca.
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7: Good evening. You're listening to 680 News Radio. I'm JJ Evison. Political protests are breaking out across Spain in the wake of what many are calling a crisis. City's Alessandro Carnero reports.
8: Thousands of people took to the streets of Madrid to demand political action on housing. The protest comes one day after Spanish Parliament voted against housing measures, such as implementing a ban on evictions of vulnerable tenants. Protesters are calling for a general strike in response to the vote, while the government says the measures would have reduced the housing supply. Strikes across Spain began earlier this week after an 87-year-old resident was evicted from her home in Madrid.
7: The measures were put forward by Pedro Sanchez's leftist coalition government. However, Sanchez's defeat in Congress on Friday heightened speculation that he might call an early general election, which was not due until next summer. Michael J. Fox was in Ottawa on Friday, where he was promoted to a Companion of the Order of Canada. The Canadian-born actor was first invested as an officer of the Order of Canada in 2010. The Parkinson's disease activist said he felt both pride and humility in the moment. Fox said people need to distinguish between the Trump administration's actions and the attitudes of ordinary Americans when asked about the current state of relations between Canada and the U.S. Catchers apparently had the best eye for the strike zone in baseball's first season of robot umpire challenges. 680's Alex Sixero breaks down the numbers.
9: In total, 10,557 challenges were made.
10: And struck him out. He is challenging this. He tapped the helmet.
9: And nearly 5,700 of those challenges were correctly overturned. Catchers succeeded on 59% of challenges, with batters at 49%, and pitchers who seldom challenge came in at 40%. Milwaukee's Wilson Contreras led all catchers with 105 calls overturned, with Toronto's Alejandro Kirk 15th on the list with 60, while the Blue Jays ranked 10th overall from a team perspective at 55.3%. The umpire who had the most calls overturned, Andy Fletcher, at 66.1%. There were about 4.5 challenges called per game, with challenges most used in the ninth inning. Alex Sixero, 680 News Radio.
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1: From the 680 News Radio Traffic Center, I'm Justin Pierce. This report, it's brought to you by Aero Furniture. There's a stalled vehicle that is cleared southbound of the DVP. Just south of Lawrence, the right lane was blocked off. With that stalled vehicle, no longer the case. That right lane has been cleared by Toronto Transportation, so it is now live, but traffic is still moving slowly from the 401 to south of Lawrence. And then there's also a collision on the southbound side of the 400 that's causing delays. It's just south of Shepherd. Three left lanes are blocked off, and it's very, very slow just south of Finch. Emergency crews are on the scene. So again, four drivers traveling out of into Toronto along the southbound 400. Just keep that in mind as you are making your way through. 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Now with the forecast, Eric Smith.
2: Mainly clear through the evening and overnight with a low of 9 degrees. So overall, a great night for the Nuit Blanche. Just wear an extra layer of clothes. And then for Sunday, mix of sun and clouds. Chance of an early afternoon shower. High of 18 degrees. And then another chance of an evening shower. But that's a little less likely to happen. Low of 9 degrees. And Monday, we get a little bit cooler. Mainly sunny. High of 14 degrees. So we're 3 degrees below seasonal. And that northwesterly wind blowing. Gusts up to 50 kilometers an hour possible. And 4 degrees overnight. So a chance of some early morning frost on Tuesday. Sunny for the rest of the day and a high of 15, and Wednesday warmer with a high of 19 degrees. Chance of showers through the day and a southwesterly wind. Your low tonight is 9.
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8: This is All News Radio 680 News Radio. Police in Belleville say they're actively investigating after anti-Semitic flyers were distributed this week in the area of a synagogue that was the scene of a recent shooting. Sons of Jacob Synagogue President Norman Wedham says he woke up on Thursday morning to find four different flyers blaming Jewish people for everything under the sun that had been distributed throughout Belleville's East End. One officer suffered serious injuries when 29-year-old Sean Ward opened fire outside the synagogue on September 20th, where worshippers had gathered at the start of Yom Kippur. Ward was injured in a subsequent shootout and died later in hospital. This next story is why you tune into trusted news sources like us here at 680 News Radio. Artificial intelligence-enabled fake journalist personas have started appearing across the country.
9: Canadian news outlets pulled articles from their websites after learning Daniel Robson appeared not to be a real journalist. And an AI website called We News has been repurposing work from legitimate news sources across Canada. It publishes them as stories written by fake AI journalists, complete with bylines and images that look like headshots. Experts say there's no one obvious solution to this problem, but both governments and platforms have a role to play. The federal government says it's been consulting on AI transparency, while Google appears to have delisted We News from its search engine. Jason White, The Canadian Press.
8: And with the weekend here, if you're looking to watch something new, ABC's Mike Dubusky has a rundown of what you should check out.
10: I'm not going to sugarcoat it. We're in a tight spot.
11: Tom Cruise is back on the big screen with Digger, a new comedy about a powerful executive trying to dig himself out of a global crisis. It also stars John Goodman, Sandra Hüller, and Riz Ahmed.
12: Writer's words should be honest.
11: Also in theaters, Dakota Johnson and Anne Hathaway star in Verity, a new thriller based on the popular Colleen Hoover novel.
13: You may call me Kathy.
11: If streaming is more your speed, you can catch the latest adaptation of East of Eden, starring Florence Pugh. That's on Netflix. AMC Plus has Kill Jackie, a thriller series which features Catherine Zeta-Jones using her actual Welsh accent. And on Disney Plus, Coven Academy, a new series about teenage witches, arrives just in time for October. Mike Dubusky, ABC News.
8: Your weekend business report is next.
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4: I'm Chris McCusker. This year marks Google's 25th anniversary in Canada. Sabrina Jeremiah is vice president and country manager.
5: Since then, there's been so much impact. I mean, Google itself has added thousands of employees across Canada, but the economic impact that we've had over the past 25 years has been $550 billion in economic activity. And I think, you know, what is so interesting about that is that that is the economic activity or benefits that is actually realized from businesses, large and small, using our products to find customers around the world or to innovate and streamline how they work. It is YouTube creators who are telling stories to the world and creating the new Hollywood right here in Canada. And it is developers building our tools.
4: So to mark the anniversary, there are now two new national skilling programs.
5: There are some great businesses across Canada that have been doing this. Red Barn Brewing Company, and they're based in Chatham, Ontario. Denny, who is the CEO and founder, is very passionate about his brewing company. He is a little less passionate about the admin and all of the work that he needs to do to actually run his business. He went to Gemini and started to describe his problem of how he wanted to automate some of the things that he was doing. And step by step, it helped him build something that he calls Barnkeeper. And this helps him make better decisions.
4: Sabrina Jeremiah is vice president and country manager at Google in Canada. And with your weekend business report, I'm Chris McCusker.
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1: Good evening. It's Saturday, October 3rd. I'm Dylan McGuire. Here's what's making news this hour. The search continues for an air ambulance crewed by Canadians that went missing this morning off the U.S. coast. It's another weekend of campaigning for Toronto's mayoral candidates as we're less than a month away from the vote. A record year for a good cause, the Princess Margaret Road Hockey Tournament was a fundraising smashing success in Vaughan this afternoon.
3: The 20th edition of Nuit Blanche is set to take over Toronto's streets tonight.
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5: The Maple Leafs get goals from Matthews and Marchenko to take a 2-2 lead into the second intermission against the Senators, and the Raptors running with the Miami Heat to open their preseason in Quebec City. Sports at 15.
1: 680 News Time 901 means it's time for Rogers Xfinity Internet traffic and weather together on the ones with Justin Pierce.
6: Well, there's a collision that has cleared this report. It's brought to you by Wayne's Auto Group. Southbound 400 just south of Shepherd. Three left lanes were blocked for a collision. That has since been cleared again by the MTO. So the three left lanes are now live. Emergency crews are gone along with those vehicles involved in the collision again. But we are still seeing delays just south of Finch down towards the 401. It should kind of clear in the coming moments, but again, it looks like it is still slow along the southbound 400, but the collision itself has cleared. We have noticed delays on the northbound 404 for those over in York region. It's very slow north of Bloomington as you are approaching Aurora. Unclear what's causing that delay, but it's very, very slow for folks traveling up towards Newmarket, so keep that in mind as you are making your way through southbound on the 404. There are delays. It's kind of just through Shepherd as you make your way onto the DVP. The delays kind of continue from there. It's really on and off, I will say, from just south of the 401 to south of Lawrence. Looks pretty good after that as you are making your way into downtown Toronto. There's also a stalled vehicle on the northbound 427. It's just north of Rathburn. It's in the express. The left lane is blocked off with that stalled vehicle. It's currently hooked up to a tow truck, so it should be gone in the coming moments here. But the MTO, they're blocking the left lane. That's what's causing the delay just north of Burnhamthorpe in the express. 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Now with the forecast, Rob Haswell.
7: We have another comfortable day for tomorrow to end our weekend, but it might be a little wet, so have the umbrella just in case. Now tonight, mainly clear, low of 9 degrees, and for Sunday, mix of sun and clouds, chance of an early afternoon shower. It's not going to be too much, but still have that rain jacket just in case. High of 18 degrees, and then a chance of showers in the evening with a low of 9 overnight. Your low tonight is 9.
1: 13 degrees right now in downtown Toronto with a clear sky. 680 News Time, 903. A motorcyclist has been rushed to a trauma center after a crash in the city. It happened around 4:45 this afternoon in the Allard and Wilson Avenues area. That's in the Armour Heights neighborhood. The victim, originally in life-threatening condition, is now expected to survive. Police say the driver and passenger of the other vehicle were also brought to hospital with non-life-threatening injuries. The U.S. Coast Guard is searching for a missing Ontario Air ambulance carrying six people, four of whom are Canadian. The U.S. Federal Aviation Administration lost contact with the plane this morning as it was traveling from Bermuda to Boston. Don Mitchell with the Canadian Press has more.
8: The aircraft involved is a mid-sized Gulfstream G100 jet that belongs to Hamilton-based medical evacuation company Latitude Air. Operations manager Clarence Togaretz told the Canadian Press that the missing aircraft was transporting a patient and their family member with two pilots and two medical staff on board. Togaretz added that the four crew are Canadian, while the two passengers are Bermuda nationals. He said it's the first time Latitude has ever lost contact with one of its planes.
1: Air and ground crews are searching off the coast of Nantucket, an island about 150 kilometers southeast of Boston. Orange Ambulance released a statement on social media saying, "Our thoughts are with our colleagues at Latitude Air Ambulance at this time. All of us at Orange are hopeful the aircraft and all passengers are located safely and quickly." 680 News Time, 904. Thousands took over the streets at Vaughan Metropolitan Center today for the world's largest road hockey fundraiser. The Princess Margaret Cancer Foundation's event is now in its 15th year. Leafs legends Curtis Joseph and Daryl Sittler were among the survivors, supporters, and sports stars taking part. Wayne Robbins hit

0: shot from 75 feet to win $100,000, then donated it all back to cancer research. New this year, a hockey net made entirely of patient wristbands representing more than 122,000 lives saved since 2011. The event set a record for fundraising, reaching $3.7 million for the Princess Margaret Foundation. 680 News Time, 905.
1: GTA Votes 2026.
0: Toronto's top three mayoral candidates are spending the weekend on the campaign trail. City's David Zura checks in on each of them.
2: Mayor Olivia Chow made an announcement she would be prioritizing families. She would look at an expansion of museum and attraction passes for families, as well as an extension of library programming for kids.
3: A child's opportunities should not depend on what's left after the bills are paid.
2: Mayoral candidate Brad Bradford at the Upper Avenue BIA Fall Festival, he directed his aim at Mayor Olivia Chow's record in office.
4: That is a commitment to make a request. What that showed me was Olivia Chow has no ideas for Toronto. She's running a campaign that is defined by the status quo, and she's going to just deliver more of the same.
2: Chris Alexander also vying for the mayor's seat, responding to that announcement from Olivia Chow.
5: That initiative is one we support, but it can't be the only one. We need to do much more.
2: Voters will head to the polls on Monday, October the 26th. David Zura, City News, Eglinton and Lawrence.
0: Art is taking over Toronto tonight. It's the 20th edition of Nuit Blanche, transforming the city into a nighttime gallery. 680's Momin Qureshi has the details.
6: When the sun goes down tonight, the art comes out. But Jean Holmes with the city says this isn't a typical painting and sculptures type of art show.
7: We challenge artists when they come to work with us to think outside of that white cube gallery environment and imagine the world as their gallery space and then build a project that fills that space.
6: And the epicenter of those spaces are Nathan Phillips Square, City Hall, and Old City Hall. But it also includes Humber College and the Aga Khan Museum.
7: There are places all around the city where you can pop in your neighborhood, check out what's going on there, maybe pick up a map, and then make your way downtown.
6: And this year, Nuit Blanche is celebrating its 20th anniversary. You can find more Nuit Blanche details at toronto.citynews.ca. Momin Qureshi, 680 News Radio.
0: So now you may be asking yourself, what should I wear? We'll bring in 680 meteorologist Eric Smith to help answer that question.
8: We're going to be mainly clear, so the moon will be visible, so there'll be some moonlight for you to walk around. Low of only 9 degrees, though, so have a couple extra layers just to keep warm. Southeasterly breeze as well. And with the mainly clear sky, it may feel a little bit cooler as well. But overall, a great night for you to enjoy some art in the moonlight.
0: Eric says it's expected to stay dry as well, so you can leave your umbrella at home. There are also some service changes to be aware of if you plan on taking GO Transit at all today or tomorrow. On the Kitchener Line, construction is train service limited to between Mount Pleasant GO and Mount Dennis GO. Some buses will be running between Stratford GO or Kitchener GO in the Highway 407 bus terminal. Over on the Barrie Line, there's no train service at all. Shuttle buses will run between Allendale Waterfront and Rutherford GO and then run direct to Highway 407 bus terminal. Metrolink says you also won't be able to take the Up Express between Pearson and Union Station this weekend. 680 News Time, 908. Russian attacks have killed at least 6 people in Ukraine and damaged multiple bridges, causing traffic disruptions. Rika N. Garcia from the Associated Press reports.
9: Russian attacks in Ukraine have killed at least 6 people and damaged Kyiv's northern bridge, causing traffic disruptions for 3 days. Moscow claims the bridge is used for military logistics. The strikes follow days of assaults that closed multiple bridges in Kyiv. Fighting along the front line has been deadlocked for months. Meanwhile, Moldova expresses concern as Russian missiles and drones violate its airspace. In Ukraine, Russia attacks multiple cities that killed several people. Ukrainian drones struck Western Russia, injuring civilians. Both sides continue to exchange attacks, leaving many dead and wounded. I'm Rika Ann Garcia.
0: U.S. President Donald Trump posting a Republican senator's phone number on social media, claiming he's holding up a bill to make daylight saving time permanent. Here's ABC's Stephen Portnoy.
10: He posts on social media that the Senate ought to take up the House-passed Sunshine Protection Act, which would keep daylight time in place all year round. The president cites, among other things, the PGA's push for this. He shares a letter from the CEO of the tour, which says that more daylight at night would boost revenues for the golf tournament by $1 billion.
11: Stephen Portnoy, ABC News, Washington.
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1: 680 News Time 9/11 means it's time for Rogers Xfinity Internet traffic and weather together on the ones with Justin Pierce.
2: Well, looks like there's a stalled vehicle that has cleared along the northbound side of the 427. This report, it's brought to you by Appleby College. It looks like just north of Rathburn in the express, the left lane was shut down with that stalled vehicle. That's been cleared away by MTO, so that left lane is now live and traffic's moving a lot better for those traveling towards the 401 and Pearson. Moving over to the northbound side of the 404, there are still delays up in York region. Unclear what's causing it. We haven't heard anything about it, but there are slowdowns on the northbound 404 in York region, on the approach to Bloomington, up towards Aurora. Again, unclear what's causing this delay, but it is fairly slow for drivers traveling up towards Newmarket along the south 404, southbound side of the 404. There are delays, too, just south of Finch, I will say, down towards the 401. If you do get onto the DVP, the delays kind of continue. From there to south of Lawrence, it looks pretty good after that. Through Lawrence and Eglinton and Bayview Bloors, you are traveling into downtown Toronto. There's construction in Scarborough. It's causing delays. It's been that way pretty much throughout the entire day. It looks like just east of Kennedy, out towards Nielsen, in the collectors, two right lanes are blocked for that construction project on the eastbound side of the 401. It is causing delays through the area. Very, very slow at this point. Again, the express, it's moving a lot better through that exact same stretch. 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Now with the forecast, Eric Smith.
3: We've got another comfortable seasonal day to end our weekend, but then Monday, it's going to feel a lot more like fall with below seasonal temperatures. Now tonight, mainly clear, low of 9 degrees, and for Sunday, mix of sun and cloud, chance of an early afternoon shower in there as well. It's not going to be too much rain, but still have the rain jacket just in case, and then a high of 18 with another chance of an evening shower later on. Monday, mainly sunny, high of only 14 degrees with a northwesterly wind blowing. Gusts up to 50 kilometers an hour are possible, and a low of 4 degrees overnight. Your low tonight is 9.
4: 13 degrees right now in downtown Toronto with a clear sky. 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
4: It's a clear sky right now above downtown Toronto and 13 degrees. Good evening to you. I'm Dylan McGuire. Here are the top stories this hour. An air ambulance crewed by four Canadians has gone missing with the U.S. Coast Guard searching for it off the coast of Nantucket. Contact was lost this morning as the plane traveled with two patients from Bermuda to Boston. In its 15th year, the Princess Margaret Cancer Foundation's road hockey tournament raised a record $3.7 million for cancer research. The event at the Vaughan Metropolitan Center was attended by many, including Leafs legend Curtis Joseph and Daryl Sittler. With just a few weeks until the election, mayoral candidate Chris Alexander says he supports Mayor Olivia Chow's proposal to make city attractions more affordable for families, but adds it's not enough on its own. Brad Bradford, meanwhile, says it proves the mayor is out of ideas.
1: And coming up after sports, a Halloween favorite's returning to one of Toronto's most famous buildings. 680 News Time 9:15 means it is time for sports. And sport from Sportsnet 590 The Fan, it's Luke Shields.
10: Dylan, with the NHL season off and running, the Maple Leafs and Ottawa Senators are dueling in the Battle of Ontario down at Scotiabank Arena on the first Saturday night of the regular season.

0: Matthews and Kirill Marchenko each have goals for the Blue and White as they're tied at twos with Ottawa in the third period on Sportsnet and Sportsnet 590 The Fan. Elsewhere around the NHL, Montreal trailing Pittsburgh 5-2 after 40 minutes on Sportsnet East, and the Oilers and Kraken tied at ones early on in the third. That one available on Sportsnet West. Meanwhile, the Marlies claim a 5-3 win over the Hamilton Hammers today at Coca-Cola Coliseum in their home opener. In hoops, the Raptors are without returning superstar Kawhi Leonard right now in their first preseason game against the Miami Heat in Quebec City. It's 106-85 Heat in the fourth quarter. In the CFL, Week 18 wrapping up today with a Saturday doubleheader that kicked off at BMO Field in Toronto as the Argos took on the BC Lions. The Lions scored 24 points, all on field goals, to snap the Double Blues' four-game winning streak, 24-17 the final. On the diamond, today marks the first day of the divisional round of the MLB playoffs. Happening now on Sportsnet 360, the Padres leading the Brewers 2-0 top two. Finals from earlier, the White Sox blanked the Guardians 3-0. The Dodgers get a two-run home run from former Blue Jay Teoscar Hernandez en route to a 5-3 win over the Braves. And the Rays need just one run to beat the Yankees 1-0. And in Saturday soccer action, Canada's men's national team gets a pair of goals from Jacob Schaffelberg in a 2-0 win over Peru in an international friendly this afternoon in Montreal. Sports at 15 and 45, past every hour or any time at sportsnet.ca.
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10: This is All News Radio 680 News. I'm John Downs. Legends of Horror is back at Toronto's Castle for a 10th season. General Manager Katrina Delaney says guests will have a chance to walk through the interactive sets across the lower gardens and in the underground tunnels on the grounds.
11: We're so excited. We've got everything from towering animatronics, intricate set design, talented actors who bring every nightmare to life. I feel like this 1.5 kilometer experience is more than immersive theatric theater. It's not just a haunted house, it's a haunted journey.
10: Legends of Horror opens at Castle Loma tonight. It runs until October 31st. Now the weekly construction wrap-up, where 680's Jordan Kerr takes a look at some of the new roadwork projects around the GTA.
12: A major construction project started up on Bayview at Post Road, north of Lawrence. It's down to a single lane each way, which has been causing major delays, especially for southbound traffic on Bayview. This is for water main repair work, and it's going on until October 20th. A long-term construction project at Kennedy and Ellesmere shifted around. It's down to a single lane westbound and northbound in the area as crews replace pipes. This project is expected to be done by the end of this month. On Kingston Road in Durham, another section has been put under construction. It'll be down to a single lane in spots near White's Road for transit lane construction. And the ramp from Port Union to the westbound 401 has been closed for bridge work. That's in place until October 26th. The section of the ramp that goes from Port Union to Kingston Road remains open. Jordan Kerr, 680 News Radio.
10: Kids are back in school. Autumn has arrived, and so have fall rashes. 680's Phil Martino talks to an expert about what parents should look out for.
13: Toronto dermatologist Dr. Marisa Ponzo says with the weather getting colder, we're starting to see more eczema.
14: That's really dry, itchy winter skin.
13: Dr. Ponzo says some infections start to come up at this time of year as well, including bacterial infections on the skin and hand, foot, and mouth disease.
14: A good way to prevent this and the infections I mentioned is good hand washing after going to the bathroom and before eating.
13: So when do you go to the doctor?
14: You know, if your child is unwell, they look lethargic, they don't feel up to regular activities, if they've had fever that's been lasting days and not getting better, if their rash is spreading, and then also if they're getting blisters, in the mouth, the eyes, the private area, it's making it difficult for them to function and drink water. And then the other big one is if they get bruises on the skin, and this is like a rash that it doesn't blanch when you press on it, like it doesn't turn white. That's another reason to go to the doctor.
13: Phil Martino, 680 News Radio.
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4: From the 680 News Radio Traffic Center, I'm Justin Pierce. 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There are delays northbound on the 404. It is slow on the approach to Bloomington. To approaching Aurora, unclear what's causing this delay, but it is fairly slow for drivers in York Region traveling up towards Newmarket along the North 404. And then there's also delays on the Gardner as drivers are traveling in and out of downtown Toronto. On the eastbound side, there are delays east of Parkside, out towards York Bay and Yonge Street. And then on the westbound side of the Gardner, there's a minor delay through Spadina. 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Now with the forecast, Eric Smith.
5: Up and down temperatures for the next couple of days. Tomorrow seasonal, a little cooler Monday, Tuesday, and a little warmer for Wednesday. Now tonight, mainly clear, low of 9 degrees. And for Sunday, chance of an early afternoon shower, high of 18 degrees. And then another chance of a shower into the evening, low of 9 overnight. And then Monday, a little bit cooler, high of 14 degrees. Northwesterly wind's going to be blowing. Gusts up to 50 kilometers an hour possible. Low of 4 degrees overnight. So there's a chance of some early morning frost Tuesday. Mainly sunny for the rest of the day, though, and a high of 15 degrees. And Wednesday gets warmer, high of 19 degrees, but a chance of showers throughout the day with a low of 10 overnight. Your low tonight is 9.
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9: This is All News Radio 680 News. I'm John Downs. The leaders of Quebec's five main parties will make their last pitch to undecided voters over the weekend with the election set for Monday. Canadian Press reporter Deanna Messina has the story.
10: The separatist Parti Québécois, which promised a referendum in 2029, has topped the polls throughout the campaign. PQ leader Paul Saint-Pierre Plamondon was targeted by his rivals yesterday, who argued a referendum would cause political instability and harm Quebec's economy. The PQ, the Quebec Liberals, the Quebec Conservatives, Quebec Solidaire, and the Coalition Avenir Quebec are all expected to win seats on Monday. About a quarter of Quebec's eligible voters have already cast their ballots in advance polls. Diana Mussina, The Canadian Press.
9: Industry experts say Alberta's looming separation referendum is a perfect case study on the effects of artificial intelligence.
11: Angus Bridgman of the Ontario-based Media Ecosystem Observatory says AI platforms could tell you separation would hike taxes for Albertans, and the next day, it could tell you taxes would go down. Bridgman says AI is only as good as the information it draws from, and that information is constantly shifting. Elections Alberta says on its website, AI-powered chatbots and search engines are increasingly being used to find and summarize information found online. Jason White, The Canadian Press.
9: Well, the data is in. Baseball's first regular season with the automated ball strike system is in the books. But what are the numbers telling us? 680's Alex Sixero reports.
12: More than 10,500 challenges were made during the regular season, nearly 4.5 per game.
13: College ball, the catcher's challenge.
12: And robot umpires overturned 54% of challenge calls, with catchers far more successful than hitters. Catchers were correct on 59% of challenges, batters 49%, and pitchers who just didn't challenge very much were at 40%. As the season went on, challenges early in games became less frequent, with more challenges in the ninth inning than any other inning. While the Blue Jays ranked 10th overall in successful challenges, they were third in batter challenges, 20th in catcher pitch.

0: Pitcher challenges, while Toronto's Alejandro Kirk was 15th among catchers with 60 successful challenges. Alex Cicero, 680 News Radio.
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6: I'm Chris McCusker. Improving Canada's healthcare system may be the key to improving productivity. That's one takeaway from a new report from Deloitte, where Matthew Stewart is partner in economic practice. And you see two sides to this.
7: We estimate we lose about $55 billion in economic losses due to preventable illness. And the second is really participation, which is workers missing work due to caregiving responsibilities. And the Canadian economy loses almost $50 billion in labor income due to unpaid caregiving responsibilities. And while we can't eliminate all of that, we do think that we could reduce about 25% of that impact and have a pretty noticeable impact on Canada's productivity.
6: So how do we begin to fix this?
7: I think the biggest is focusing on prevention. And so I'll give you an example. Like one of the studies that we did was on type 1 diabetes for kids. And there are about 26,000 kids across Canada with type 1 diabetes. And while there's clear studies on the benefits of like continuous glucose monitoring and the outcomes that that has on children through better schooling, getting their families back to work, about 20% of kids don't have access to these. So what we found is, you know, investing in prevention, making sure that they have access early, results in better participation, better outcomes for the kids in schooling, better labor market outcomes later in life. And it also gets, a significant amount of their families back in the labor force that are caring for them.
6: Matthew Stewart is partner in economic practice at Deloitte. And with your weekend business report, I'm Chris McCusker.
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17: This is Saturday, October 3rd. I'm Dylan McGuire. Here's what's making news this hour. The U.S. Coast Guard is looking for an air ambulance crewed by Canadians that went missing this morning. A pitch from the mayor gets support from one mayoral candidate and criticism from another as we get closer and closer to voting day. It was a record-setting afternoon for a good cause at the Princess Margaret Road Hockey Tournament in Vaughan.
18: Tonight, when the sun goes down, the art comes out.
19: This year marks the 20th anniversary of Nuit Blanche.
18: We'll have a full preview of the annual All-Night Art Festival coming up.
5: The Maple Leafs.

0: Senators tied at 2 in the third period at Scotiabank Arena as part of a busy Saturday on the ice. And the Raptors getting their preseason underway against the Heat in Quebec City. Sports at 45.
1: 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That means it's time for Rogers Xfinity Internet. Traffic and weather together on the ones. Here's Justin Pierce.
2: Well, it is fairly slow in some areas. This report is brought to you by CapitalDirect.ca. For those in York region, on the northbound 404, I'm going to keep saying here, there are delays, but it looks like it's not really affecting anyone because we haven't received any calls about it. So it sounds like or looks like it's not a huge deal, but it is worth noting northbound on the 404 on the approach to Bloomington. We are seeing delays up towards Aurora. Again, it appears to be fairly slow, but again, we haven't heard anything about it. So unclear what's causing this delay. And my guess, it's maybe construction, but again, that has not been confirmed. But it is slow on the northbound 404 as you are traveling through York region on the approach to Bloomington up towards Aurora. Again, there's a delay for those traveling towards Newmarket southbound on the 404. There are delays too, just south of Shepherd down to the 401. If you do get onto the DVP, it kind of continues to south of York Mills. It's moving fairly well after that through Lawrence and Eglinton and Don Mills as you are traveling into downtown Toronto. But then there's construction we can confirm eastbound on the 401. It looks like at around Avenue and the Express, they are setting up the right lane there to be blocked off for construction. And then there's farther east road work that we have been reporting pretty much throughout the entire day. East of Kennedy, out towards Nielsen, in the collectors, two right lanes are blocked off for, again, weekend construction. So that's what's causing the delay through Scarborough on the eastbound 401. Of course, obviously, particularly in the collectors, there are some on-ramp closures to it because of the construction at McGowan, at Corporate, at Markham, at Progress. Those on-ramps to the, again, eastbound 401 are all blocked. It's for, again, construction westbound on the 401. Overall, it is moving well. We're not seeing any significant delays right now. 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Now with the forecasts, Eric Smith.
3: Beautiful evening for us and overnight, so it's going to be a great night for the Nuit Blanche. Low of 9 degrees, mainly clear, so have that extra layer of clothes just in case. And then for Sunday, mix of sun and clouds, chance of an early afternoon shower with a high of 18, and then another chance of an evening shower with a low of 9 degrees. Your low tonight is 9.
1: Right now, we're at 13 degrees in downtown Toronto with a clear sky. 680 News Time, 9:33. An Ontario air ambulance carrying six people has gone missing off the coast of the United States. Don Mitchell from the Canadian Press with details.
4: Four on board are reportedly Canadians. In a social media post, the U.S. Coast Guard says it launched a search mission after the Federal Aviation Administration lost contact with the plane overnight as it was traveling from Bermuda to Boston. The search area is off the coast of Nantucket, about 150 kilometers southeast of Boston.
1: The aircraft, a Gulfstream G100 jet, belongs to Latitude Air Ambulance, a Hamilton, Ontario-based medical evacuation company. Ontario-based air ambulance service Orange posted on social media saying their thoughts are with their colleagues at Latitude Air Ambulance. 680 News Time, 9:34.
5: GTA Votes 2026.
1: The Toronto mayoral race continues this weekend with top polling candidates making stops throughout the city in an effort to make their case to voters. City's David Zura has more.
6: We are at the Upper Avenue BIA Fall Festival. This is where that race is really starting to heat up as we get into election season, and this, of course, is happening in real time. Earlier today, Mayor Olivia Chow announcing an expansion of museum and attraction opportunities for families, as well as an expansion of library programming for children.
7: These days, too many parents have to say, we can't afford it. A child's opportunities should not depend on what's left after the bills are paid.
6: And Chris Alexander dropped a homelessness plan aimed to have that population's number under 1,000 by October 2027.
1: Brad Bradford was also on the campaign trail responding to Mayor Chow's plan. He said it proved the mayor was out of ideas. Election day is October 26th. Thousands hit the pavement at Vaughan Metropolitan Center today for the world's largest road hockey fundraiser. The Princess Margaret Cancer Foundation road hockey event is marking its 15th year. New this year, a hockey net built entirely from patient wristbands representing more than 122,000 lives saved since the event began in 2011. The day drew survivors, supporters, and sports celebrities, including Leafs legends Curtis Joseph and Daryl Sittler. the big moment. Wayne Robbins sank a shot from 75 feet to win $100,000 and then gave every cent back to cancer research. And all, a record $3.7 million raised for Princess Margaret. Toronto is turning into a massive open-air art gallery tonight. 680's Momin Qureshi is taking a look at Nuit Blanche.
8: This year marks a major milestone for Nuit Blanche.
9: We've been animating the city and its sidewalks and streets and parks for 20 years, so this is a really important milestone for us.
8: Jean Holmes with the city says tonight when the sun goes down, the art comes alive on the streets of Toronto.
9: We are concentrating our programming activities in the downtown core in and around this City Hall, Nathan Phillips Square, and a really great takeover of Old City Hall.
8: But it's not just downtown.
9: There are still activations that are happening in MIs all over town.
8: That includes the Aga Khan Museum, Humber College, and the Wild Seed Center for the Arts. You can find more Nuit Blanche details at toronto.citynews.ca. Momin Qureshi, 680 News Radio.
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1: If you were hoping to get into the city without the car today or tomorrow, you'll want to listen up. There's no GO train service on the Barrie Line this weekend. Shuttle buses will run between Allendale Waterfront and Rutherford GO and then run direct to Highway 407 bus terminal. On the Kitchener Line, there's limited service between Mount Pleasant and Mount Dennis stations. GO buses from Kitchener or Stratford GO will take you to the Highway 407 bus terminal. Metrolink says you won't be able to take the Up Express either between Pearson and Union Station this weekend. 680 News Time 9:37. One of several accusers of a former University of British Columbia professor has issued a lengthy apology just days before a defamation trial is expected to begin. Hannah Stolz from the Canadian Press has the story.
11: Chelsea Rooney's statement said she communicated serious and unproven allegations against Stephen Galloway and that she was involved in collecting complaints in an attempt to build a case against him. Rooney, who's a defendant in the BC Supreme Court case due to start Monday, says she recognizes the allegations she circulated about Galloway caused others to believe they were true, and she's aware he firmly denies that he sexually assaulted a student known only as AB. He was never charged, though he was fired from his job. A report commissioned by the University of BC concluded the claims against Galloway were unsubstantiated. Hannah Stolz, The Canadian Press.
1: And fighting continues in the Ethiopian civil war, with federal forces reclaiming Mekelle's airport from Tigrayan fighters. Rika Ann Garcia from the Associated Press has the story.
12: Ethiopian federal forces have retaken Mekelle's airport from Tigrayan fighters. That's according to residents who spoke to the AP on condition of anonymity for fear of retribution by the Tigray People's Liberation Front, or TPLF. The AP learned of the takeover but couldn't establish when it occurred. Control of Mekelle itself remained unclear, and neither the government nor the TPLF has commented. Severe communications disruptions have hampered verification. TPLF fighters seized the airport and prompted flight suspensions amid renewed fighting. I'm Rika Ann Garcia.
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1: 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Traffic and weather coming up together next. 680 News Time, 9:40.
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2: 680 News Time 941. That means it's time for Roger's Xfinity Internet traffic and weather together on the ones. He's got his eyes on your drive. It's Justin Pierce.
3: Well, there's now a clear picture of what's causing the delay northbound on the 404. This report is brought to you by Pfizer. A traffic spotter called in to confirm it's construction that's causing the delay in York Region. It looks like just north of Bloomington, there's a left lane that's blocked off. It looks like it's relating to bridge work. It's now starting to cause delays as you are traveling up towards Aurora. So again, just keep that in mind as you are making your way through York Region and Newmarket. Again, there's construction that's causing delays. On the southbound side of the 404, there are slowdowns to approaching Shepherd. Down to the 401, if you do get onto the DVP, the delays kind of continue. I say kind of because just south of York Mills, the drive gets a lot better as you are traveling through Lawrence and Eglinton. We're not seeing a delay beyond that point as you are traveling into downtown Toronto. But there are slowdowns on the Gardner, particularly on the eastbound side. It is slow on the approach to about Bathurst out towards York Bay and Yonge Street. So again, there's a delay on the elevated part of the Gardner. And then same goes for the eastbound 401, where there's construction, it looks like, at around Avenue in the Express. The right lane's blocked off, and then just east of Avenue with the transfer from the collectors to the Express. That is closed, again, for construction. Farther east along the 401, there's more road work that's happening in Scarborough. It's been that way pretty much throughout the entire weekend. Just east of Kennedy, out towards Nielsen, it's in the collectors. Two right lanes are blocked off for that construction project, and that's what's causing the slowdown right now through the city of Toronto. Have questions about COVID-19 vaccination? 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Now with the forecast, Eric Smith.
4: We have a very nice evening, clear skies. And then for the overnight, it's going to continue to be clear with a low of 9 degrees. And for Sunday, mix of sun and cloud. Chance of an early afternoon shower in there as well. High of 18 degrees. And then another chance of an evening shower later on, but that's not quite as likely as the afternoon one. For Monday, it's going to be a colder one, mainly sunny. High of only 14 degrees. And that northwesterly wind blowing 15 to 30 kilometers an hour sustained. So hold on to your hats and have a jacket, and a low of 4 degrees overnight. Your low tonight is 9.
2: 14 right now in downtown Toronto with a clear sky. 680 News Time, 943.
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2: 14 degrees in a clear sky above downtown Toronto. Good evening, I'm Dylan McGuire. Here are the top stories this hour. An air ambulance crewed by Canadians and carrying two passengers from Bermuda to Boston this morning has gone missing. The U.S. Coast Guard is searching off the coast of Nantucket. With just weeks to go until Election Day, Mayor Olivia Chow is pitching an idea to make museums and library programming more accessible for families. Competitor Chris Alexander says he supports the idea. Brad Bradford says it proves Chow is out of ideas. A record $3.7 million was raised for cancer research this afternoon at the annual Princess Margaret Road Hockey Tournament. New this year, Annette made of hospital bracelets signifying the 122,000 people and survivors the charity has helped. And coming up after sports, a new political crisis in Spain as the failure of a government housing bill has led to protests in the streets. 680 News Time, 9:45. That means it's time for sports. And from Sportsnet 590, The Fan, here's Luke Shields.
9: Dylan, it's a tradition as old as time. NHL hockey on a Saturday night, and the Leafs and Senators taking center stage in the Battle of Ontario at Scotiabank Arena right now. News Sense

0: Captain Thomas Chabot opened the scoring late in the first, but the Leafs captain pulled his team back to even terms early in the second.
1: Long shot, score! Morgan Rielly! Oh, that one tipped, I think. Out front, Austin Matthews.
0: Todd Crocker on the call on Sportsnet 590 The Fan for Austin Matthews. First of the season to make it 1-1, but it's now 3-2 Ottawa in the third period on Sportsnet and 590 The Fan. AHL DeMarlies hosted the Hamilton Hammers in their home opener today as they raised their Calder Cup championship banner to the rafters. The Marlies win at 5-3. NBA preseason action. The Raptors ran with the Miami Heat tonight in Quebec City. Kawhi Leonard was out for the Raps, and Miami took advantage as they win at 1-2.

0: and 45 past every hour or anytime at sportsnet.ca.
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3: Good evening. You're listening to 680 News Radio. I'm JJ Evison. Political protests are breaking out across Spain in the wake of what many are calling a crisis. City's Alessandro Carnero reports.
4: Thousands of people took to the streets of Madrid to demand political action on housing. The protest comes one day after Spanish Parliament voted against housing measures, such as implementing a ban on evictions of vulnerable tenants. Protesters are calling for a general strike in response to the vote, while the government says the measures would have reduced the housing supply. Strikes across Spain began earlier this week after an 87-year-old resident was evicted from her home in Madrid.
3: The measures were put forward by Pedro Sanchez's leftist coalition government. However, Sanchez's defeat in Congress on Friday heightened speculation that he might call an early general election, which was not due until next summer. Michael J. Fox was in Ottawa on Friday, where he was promoted to a Companion of the Order of Canada. The Canadian-born actor was first invested as an officer of the Order of Canada in 2010. The Parkinson's disease activist said he felt both pride and humility in the moment. Fox said people need to distinguish between the Trump administration's actions and the attitudes of ordinary Americans when asked about the current state of relations between Canada and the U.S. Catchers apparently had the best eye for the strike zone in baseball's first season of robot umpire challenges. 680's Alex Cicero breaks down the numbers.
5: In total, 10,557 challenges were made.
6: And struck him out. He is challenging this. He tapped the helmet.
5: And nearly 5,700 of those challenges were correctly overturned. Catchers succeeded on 59% of challenges, with batters at 49%, and pitchers who seldom challenge came in at 40%. Milwaukee's Wilson Contreras led all catchers with 105 calls overturned, with Toronto's Alejandro Kirk 15th on the list with 60, while the Blue Jays ranked 10th overall from a team perspective at 55.3%. The umpire who had the most calls overturned, Andy Fletcher, at 66.1%. There were about 4.5 challenges called per game, with challenges most used in the ninth inning. Alex Cicero, 680 News Radio.
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9: From the 680 News Radio Traffic Center, I'm Justin Pierce. 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There's construction on the eastbound side of the 401. It looks like at around Avenue and the Express, the right lane's blocked off. Again, that's all for a construction project. Farther east along the 401, there's a transfer closure. It looks like it's near Hawks Hollow and Yonge Street, just east of Avenue. And the transfer from the collectors to the Express, all lanes are blocked there for construction. And again, we're not really seeing a delay at this point in time. Farther east along the 401, there's road work happening in Scarborough, east of Kennedy, out towards Nielsen. It's in the collectors. Two right lanes are blocked because of it. Again, we have been seeing delays through

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1: Mainly clear through the evening and overnight with a low of 9 degrees. So overall, a great night for the Nuit Blanche. Just wear an extra layer of clothes. And then for Sunday, mix of sun and clouds. Chance of an early afternoon shower. High of 18 degrees. And then another chance of an evening shower. But that's a little less likely to happen. Low of 9 degrees. And Monday, we get a little bit cooler. Mainly sunny. High of 14 degrees. So we're 3 degrees below seasonal. And that northwesterly wind blowing. Gusts up to 50 kilometers an hour possible. And 4 degrees overnight. So chance of some early morning frost on Tuesday. Sunny for the rest of the day and a high of 15, and Wednesday warmer with a high of 19 degrees. Chance of showers through the day and a southwesterly wind. Your low tonight is 9.
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9: This is All News Radio 680 News Radio. Police in Belleville say they're actively investigating after anti-Semitic flyers were distributed this week in the area of a synagogue that was the scene of a recent shooting. Sons of

0: Jacob's Synagogue President Norman Wedham says he woke up on Thursday morning to find four different flyers blaming Jewish people for everything under the sun that had been distributed throughout Belleville's East End. One officer suffered serious injuries when 29-year-old Sean Ward opened fire outside the synagogue on September 20th, where worshipers had gathered at the start of Yom Kippur. Ward was injured in a subsequent shootout and died later in hospital. This next story is why you tune into trusted news sources like us here at 680 News Radio. Artificial intelligence-enabled fake journalist personas have started appearing across the country.
1: Canadian news outlets pulled articles from their websites after learning Daniel Robson appeared not to be a real journalist. And an AI website called We News has been repurposing work from legitimate news sources across Canada. It publishes them as stories written by fake AI journalists, complete with bylines and images that look like headshots. Experts say there's no one obvious solution to this problem, but both governments and platforms have a role to play. The federal government says it's been consulting on AI transparency, while Google appears to have delisted We News from its search engine. Jason White, The Canadian Press.
0: And with the weekend here, if you're looking to watch something new, ABC's Mike Dubusky has a rundown of what you should check out.
2: I'm not gonna sugarcoat it. We're in a tight spot.
3: Tom Cruise is back on the big screen with Digger, a new comedy about a powerful executive trying to dig himself out of a global crisis. It also stars John Goodman, Sandra Hüller, and Riz Ahmed.
4: A writer's words should be honest.
3: Also in theaters, Dakota Johnson and Anne Hathaway star in Verity, a new thriller based on the popular Colleen Hoover novel.
5: You may call me Kathy.
3: If streaming is more your speed, you can catch the latest adaptation of East of Eden, starring Florence Pugh. That's on Netflix. AMC Plus has Kill Jackie, a thriller series which features Catherine Zeta-Jones using her actual Welsh accent. And on Disney Plus, Coven Academy, a new series about teenage witches, arrives just in time for October. Mike Dubusky, ABC News.
0: Your weekend business report is next.
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16: Mike Apple. It's one of the best known brands in the world. On pace for its worst year ever for investors. Nike saw its stock price plunge to a 14-year low this past week, down more than 50% for the year, following another disappointing quarterly earnings performance that is testing Wall Street's patience. With CEO Elliott Hill entering his third year at the helm and rethinking a turnaround plan. Zachary Waring is an equity analyst with CFRA.
17: This is a quarter that you would have expected from him maybe two or three quarters in as a CEO, not 2 years in. So it's a little disappointing. The guidance for the full year is very disappointing. The revenue's down, you know, double digits.
16: Sales have been on a 9-quarter decline for Nike in China. Some of its legacy brands, including Jordan, have lost some luster with consumers, and Converse has posted 14 straight quarters for a sales decline. One bright spot, a new line of products endorsed by WNBA star Caitlin Clark, which sold out of inventory on its first day.
17: You know, I think Caitlin's a great deal. She's obviously very popular and draws a lot of eyes. They've obviously lost Mbappe over the summer, but they've had success in their soccer footwear launches. Running's been on track for multiple quarters now. We think the brand still resonates across the globe. We think they're doing fine in sports. They're doing really well in running. And so I think they really need to nail down on their operating efficiencies moving forward. And I think that, you know, I haven't read through the new PACE program, but I think that is a good start.
16: Zachary Waring, equity analyst, CFRA, speaking to Bloomberg. With your weekend business report, I'm Mike Apple.
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5: Down in St. Catharines, it's 9 degrees, feeling like 7. In Hamilton, it's 11 degrees with a clear sky. Burlington, much the same, 11 degrees, feels like 8, though. Over on the other side of Toronto and Oshawa, 8 degrees with a few clouds. Here in Toronto, 14 degrees. 680 News Time, 10 o'clock.
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5: Good evening. It's Saturday, October 3rd. I'm Dylan McGuire. Here's what's making news this hour. The search continues for an air ambulance crewed by Canadians that went missing this morning off the U.S. coast. Another weekend of campaigning for Toronto's mayoral candidates as we're less than a month away from the vote. A record year for a good cause. The Princess Margaret Road Hockey Tournament was a fundraising, smashing success in Vaughan this afternoon.
6: The 20th edition of Nuit Blanche is set to take over Toronto's streets tonight.
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6: I'll have a preview of the All-Night Art Festival.
8: The Maple Leafs fall to the Senators on home ice. The Raptors get burned by the Heat in preseason play in Quebec City, and the Argos drop a field goal fest to the Lions at home, 4-15.
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9: Yeah, that's right. This report, it's brought to you by Subaru. It looks like it's mostly construction now. That's what's happening along the major routes, but there's also a stalled vehicle that is cleared. It was short-lived northbound on the 410. Again, it looks like on the exit ramp to Steeles, the right lane was blocked off with that stalled vehicle. No longer the case. That's been cleared by the MTO. The right lane is now live and traffic's moving well. Four drivers traveling through Brampton along the northbound 410. But again, it looks like there's road work that's happening in other places. Eastbound on the 401 at around Avenue and the Express, the right lane is blocked off. Again, that's all for a construction project. Just east of Avenue, the transfer from the collectors to the Express, it is blocked off for road work as well. Looks like it is causing a minor delay through there. And then farther east over in Scarborough, there's more construction east of Kennedy out towards Nielsen and the collectors. Two right lanes are blocked off, and that's what's been causing the delay through Scarborough on the eastbound side of the 401. Moving to the northbound 404, where there's road work that's also causing slowdowns. It looks like just north of Bloomington, the left lane is blocked off. It is fairly slow through there as well. Four drivers traveling up towards Newmarket. And then there's a minor delay eastbound on the QEW over in Oakville. It is slow just east of Bronte out towards Dorval. 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Now with the forecast, Eric Smith.
10: We have another comfortable day for tomorrow to end our weekend, but it might be a little wet, so have the umbrella just in case. Now tonight, mainly clear, low of 9 degrees, and for Sunday, mix of sun and clouds. Chance of an early afternoon shower. It's not going to be too much, but still have that rain jacket just in case. High of 18 degrees, and then a chance of showers in the evening with a low of 9 overnight. Your low tonight is 9.
5: We're at 14 degrees right now in downtown Toronto with a clear sky. 680 News Time at 10:03. The U.S. Coast Guard is searching for a missing Ontario air ambulance carrying six people, four of whom are Canadian. The U.S. Federal Aviation Administration lost contact with the plane this morning as it was traveling from Bermuda to Boston. Don Mitchell with the Canadian Press has more.
11: The aircraft involved is a mid-sized Gulfstream G100 jet that belongs to Hamilton-based medical evacuation company Latitude Air. Operations manager Clarence Togaretz told the Canadian Press that the missing aircraft was transporting a patient and their family member with two pilots and two medical staff on board. Togaretz added that the four crew are Canadian, while the two passengers are Bermuda. Bermuda Nationals. He said it's the first time Latitude has ever lost contact with one of its planes.
5: Air and ground crews are searching off the coast of Nantucket, an island about 150 kilometers southeast of Boston. Orange Ambulance released a statement on social media saying, "Our thoughts are with our colleagues at Latitude Air Ambulance at this time. All of us at Orange are hopeful the aircraft

0: and all passengers are located safely and quickly. 680 News Time, 10:04. Thousands took over the streets at Vaughan Metropolitan Center today for the world's largest road hockey fundraiser. The Princess Margaret Cancer Foundation's event is now in its 15th year. Leafs legends Curtis Joseph and Daryl Sittler were among the survivors, supporters, and sports stars taking part. Wayne Robbins hit a shot from 75 feet to win $100,000, then donated it all back to cancer research. New this year, a hockey net made entirely of patient wristbands, representing more than 122,000 lives saved since 2011. The event set a new record, raising $3.7 million for the Princess Margaret Foundation. 680 News Time, 10:04.
1: GTA Votes 2026.
0: Toronto's top three mayoral candidates are spending the weekend on the campaign trail. City's David Zura checks in on each of them.
2: Mayor Olivia Chow made an announcement she would be prioritizing families. She would look at an expansion of museum and attraction passes for families, as well as an extension of library programming for kids.
3: A child's opportunities should not depend on what's left after the bills are paid.
2: Mayoral candidate Brad Bradford at the Upper Avenue BIA Fall Festival, he directed his aim at Mayor Olivia Chow's record in office.
4: That is a commitment to make a request. What that showed me was Olivia Chow has no ideas for Toronto. She's running a campaign that is defined by the status quo, and she's going to just deliver more of the same.
2: Chris Alexander also vying for the mayor's seat, responding to that announcement from Olivia Chow.
5: That initiative is one we support, but it can't be the only one. We need to do much more.
2: Voters will head to the polls on Monday, October the 26th. David Zura, City News, Eglinton and Lawrence.
0: Art is taking over Toronto tonight. It's the 20th edition of Nuit Blanche, transforming the city into a nighttime gallery. 680's Momin Qureshi has the details.
6: When the sun goes down tonight, the art comes out. But Jean Holmes with the city says this isn't a typical painting and sculptures type of art show.
7: We challenge artists when they come to work with us to think outside of that white cube gallery environment and imagine the world as their gallery space and then build a project that fills that space.
6: And the epicenter of those spaces are Nathan Phillips Square, City Hall, and Old City Hall, but it also includes Humber College and the Aga Khan Museum.
7: There are places all around the city where you can pop in your neighborhood, check out what's going on there, maybe pick up a map, and then make your way downtown.
6: And this year, Nuit Blanche is celebrating its 20th anniversary. You can find more Nuit Blanche details at toronto.citynews.ca. Momin Qureshi, 680 News Radio.
0: So now you may be asking yourself, what should I wear? We'll bring in 680 meteorologist Eric Smith to help answer that question.
8: We're going to be mainly clear, so the moon will be visible, so there'll be some moonlight for you to walk around. Low of only 9 degrees, though, so have a couple extra layers just to keep warm. Southeasterly breeze as well. And with the mainly clear sky, it may feel a little bit cooler as well. But overall, a great night for you to enjoy some art in the moonlight.
0: Eric says it's expected to stay dry as well, so you can leave your umbrella at home. There are some service changes to be aware of if your plan is to take the GO Transit. On the Kitchener line, construction has train service limited between Mount Pleasant GO and Mount Dennis GO. Some buses will be running between Stratford GO or Kitchener GO and the Highway 407 bus terminal. On the Barrie line, there's no train service at all. Shuttle buses will run between Allendale Waterfront and Rutherford GO and then run direct to Highway 407 bus terminal. Metrolink says you also won't be able to take the Up Express between Pearson and Union Station this weekend, and all of this repeats again tomorrow. 680 News Time 10:07. Russian attacks have killed at least 6 people in Ukraine and damaged multiple bridges, causing traffic disruptions. Rika Ann Garcia from the Associated Press reports.
9: Russian attacks in Ukraine have killed at least 6 people and damaged Kyiv's northern bridge, causing traffic disruptions for 3 days. Moscow claims the bridge is used for military logistics. The strikes follow days of assaults that closed multiple bridges in Kyiv. Fighting along the front line has been deadlocked for months. Meanwhile, Moldova expresses concern as Russian missiles and drones violate its airspace. In Ukraine, Russia attacks multiple cities that killed several people. Ukrainian drones struck Western Russia, injuring civilians. Both sides continue to exchange attacks, leaving many dead and wounded. I'm Rika Ann Garcia.
0: And U.S. President Donald Trump posted a Republican senator's phone number on social media, claiming he's holding up a bill to make daylight saving permanent. Here's ABC's Stephen Portnoy.
10: He posts on social media that the Senate ought to take up the House-passed Sunshine Protection Act, which would keep daylight time in place all year round. The president cites, among other things, the PGA's push for this. He shares a letter from the CEO of the tour, which says that more daylight at night would boost revenues for the golf tournament by $1 billion.
11: Stephen Portnoy.

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1: 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That means it's time for Rogers Xfinity Internet. Traffic and weather together on the ones. Let's visit Justin Pierce.
12: Well, it looks like there's a stalled vehicle now along the northbound side of the 427. This report, it's brought to you by the Big Apple. Again, it looks like the stalled vehicle is just north of Darien Rexdale. It looks like this vehicle was blocking the HOV lane. No longer see it, so it looks like it may have just cleared recently, because again, I don't see the vehicle. It looks like at this point it's actually moving fairly well as you are making your way again towards York Region along the northbound side of the 427. So again, that stalled vehicle was short-lived. It was there, now it's gone. So again, we're not seeing a delay at this point in time. Again, for those on the northbound 427, and we just got the notice, looks like from the MTO that that vehicle is cleared away. It was there for literally less than 3 minutes. Moving over to the eastbound side of the 401, there's construction that's happening just east of Avenue. It's in the express, the right lane. It was blocked with that construction project. It looks like it is still blocked. And at this point, there's roadwork right next door, just east of Avenue at the transfer from the collectors to the express. All lanes are blocked there for roadwork as well. And it looks like, again, it is causing a little bit of a slowdown at this point in time, just east of the Allen. So keep that in mind as you are making your way through. And then there's mostly volume delays on the southbound side of the DVP. It starts from the 401 to south of York Mills. And then on the northbound side now, it is slow just north of Lawrence up towards York Mills. On the 404, there's also construction that's happening up in York Region. Looks like just north of Bloomington, the left lane is blocked off. And again, that's what's causing the delay for those traveling towards Newmarket. Try the Big Apple's famous apple bread pies made right before your eyes. And now serving the renowned pea meal bacon sandwich from Curacao Bakery at the St. Lawrence Market. The Big Apple, exit 497 off the 401 or thebigapple.ca. Now with the forecast, Eric Smith.
13: We've got another comfortable seasonal day to end our weekend, but then Monday, it's going to feel a lot more like fall with below seasonal temperatures. Now tonight, mainly clear, low of 9 degrees, and for Sunday, mix of sun and cloud, chance of an early afternoon shower in there as well. It's not going to be too much rain, but still have the rain jacket just in case, and then a high of 18 with another chance of an evening shower later on. Monday, mainly sunny, high of only 14 degrees with a northwesterly wind blowing. Gusts up to 50 kilometers an hour are possible, and a low of 4 degrees overnight. Your low tonight is 9.
1: We're at 14 degrees right now in downtown Toronto with a clear night sky. 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
3: It's a clear sky above downtown Toronto and 14 degrees. Good evening, I'm Dylan McGuire. Here are the top stories this hour. An air ambulance crewed by four Canadians has gone missing, with the U.S. Coast Guard now searching for it off the coast of Nantucket. Contact was lost this morning as the plane traveled from Bermuda to Boston with two patients. In its 15th year, the Princess Margaret Cancer Foundation's Road Hockey Tournament raised a record $3.7 million for cancer research. The event at the Vaughan Metropolitan Center was attended by many this afternoon, including Leafs legends Curtis Joseph and Daryl Sittler. With just a few weeks until the election, mayoral candidates Chris Alexander says he supports Mayor Olivia Chow's proposal to make city attractions more affordable for families, but it's not enough on its own. Brad Bradford, meanwhile, saying it proves the mayor is out of ideas. And coming up after sports, a Halloween favorite is returning to one of Toronto's most famous buildings. 680 News Time 10:15. That means it's time for sports. And from Sportsnet 590 The Fan, it's Luke Shields.
4: Dylan, it's the first Saturday of the NHL season, and the Maple Leafs were back in action on home ice against their provincial rival Ottawa Senators, who were playing their first game of the season. Auston Matthews got the buzz on the board in the second before Kirill Marchenko notched his first as a Leaf, but it wasn't enough as the Sens win it 3-2. The Leafs get Nashville next at home on Tuesday. Elsewhere on the ice, the Oilers beat Seattle 3-1, and the Penguins need overtime to knock off Montreal 6-5. Meanwhile, the Marlies raised their Calder Cup championship banner to the rafters today in their home opener against the Hamilton Hammers. The Marlies also picked up the 5-3 win. To the hardwood, the Raptors played their first preseason game in Quebec City against the Miami Heat. No Kawhi Leonard for the Raps. He was out as the team works to ramp up his workload. And the Heat pick up the win in Quebec City, 129-105, the final. On the gridiron of the CFL, the Argos played host to the BC Lions this afternoon in game one of a Saturday doubleheader. It was a field goal fest at BMO Field, and it was headlined by four second-half makes from Lions kicker Sean White to help lift BC past the Boatmen 24-17. In playoff baseball, today's the first day of the divisional round, with three of the four games now in the books. The White Sox stay perfect in the playoffs with a 3-0 win over the Guardians, while the Dodgers 5-3 winners over the Braves. And the Yankees get shut out 1-0 by the Rays. Happening now on Sportsnet 360, it's 2-2 between the Brewers and Padres in the top of the fifth. And in Saturday soccer action, Canada's men's national team gets a pair of goals from Jacob Schaffelberg in a 2-0 win over Peru in an international friendly in Montreal. Sports at 15 and 45, past every hour or any time at sportsnet.ca.
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1: This is All News Radio 680 News. I'm John Downs. Legends of Horror is back at Toronto's Castle for a 10th season. General Manager Katrina Delaney says guests will have a chance to walk through the interactive sets across the lower gardens and in the underground tunnels on the grounds.
2: We're so excited. 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It's not just a haunted house, it's a haunted journey.
1: Legends of Horror opens at Casa Loma tonight. It runs until October 31st. Now the weekly construction wrap-up, where 680's Jordan Kerr takes a look at some of the new roadwork projects around the GTA.
3: A major construction project started up on Bayview at Post Road, north of Lawrence. It's down to a single lane each way, which has been causing major delays, especially for southbound traffic on Bayview. This is for water main repair work, and it's going on until October 20th. A long-term construction project at Kennedy and Ellesmere shifted around. It's down to a single lane westbound and northbound in the area as crews replace pipes. This project is expected to be done by the end of this month. On Kingston Road in Durham, another section has been put under construction. It'll be down to a single lane in spots near White's Road for transit lane construction. And the ramp from Port Union to the westbound 401 has been closed for bridge work. That's in place until October 26th. The section of the ramp that goes from Port Union to Kingston Road remains open. Jordan Kerr, 680 News Radio.
1: Kids are back in school. Autumn has arrived, and so have fall rashes. 680's Phil Martino talks to an expert about what parents should look out for.
4: Toronto dermatologist Dr. Marisa Ponzo says with the weather getting colder, we're starting to see more eczema.
5: That's really dry, itchy winter skin.
4: Dr. Ponzo says some infections start to come up at this time of year as well, including bacterial infections on the skin and hand, foot, and mouth disease.
5: A good way to prevent this and the infections I mentioned is good hand washing after going to the bathroom and before eating.
4: So when do you go to the doctor?
5: You know, if your child is unwell, they look lethargic, they don't feel up to regular activities, if they've had fever that's been lasting days and not getting better, if their rash is spreading, and then also if they're getting blisters, in the mouth, the eyes, the private area, it's making it difficult for them to function and drink water. And then the other big one is if they get bruises on the skin, and this is like a rash that it doesn't blanch when you press on it, like it doesn't turn white, that's another reason to go to the doctor.
4: Phil Martino, 680 News Radio.
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10: From the 680 News Radio Traffic Center, I'm Justin Pierce. This report, it's brought to you by HimPro. There's now a collision that's being reported southbound on the DVP, just south of York Mills. The right lane is blocked off with that collision. It looks like at this point, it is causing delays from the 412 south of York Mills. So keep that in mind as you are making your way through. And it looks like there's also minor delays on the eastbound side of the Gardner as drivers are traveling into downtown. It is slow just east of Strawn out towards York Bay and Yonge Street. And then there's more delays relating to construction on the eastbound 401. It's over at Avenue. It's in the express. The right lane's blocked off, and then there's a transfer closure nearby just east of Avenue from the collectors to the express. If you've suffered a critical accident, get the HimPro Advantage to overcome every obstacle. 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

0: 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Now with the forecast, Eric Smith.
1: Up and down temperatures for the next couple of days. Tomorrow seasonal, a little cooler Monday, Tuesday, and a little warmer for Wednesday. Now tonight, mainly clear, low of 9 degrees. And for Sunday, chance of an early afternoon shower, high of 18 degrees. And then another chance of a shower into the evening, low of 9 overnight. And then Monday, a little bit cooler, high of 14 degrees. Northwesterly wind's going to be blowing. Gusts up to 50 kilometers an hour possible. Low of 4 degrees overnight. So there's a chance of some early morning frost Tuesday. Mainly sunny for the rest of the day, though, and a high of 15 degrees. And Wednesday, gets warmer, high of 19 degrees, but a chance of showers throughout the day with a low of 10 overnight. Your low tonight is 9.
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13: This is All News Radio 680 News. I'm John Downs. The leaders of Quebec's five main parties will make their last pitch to undecided voters over the weekend with the election set for Monday. Canadian Press reporter Deanna Messina has the story.
14: The separatist Parti Québécois, which promised a referendum in 2029, has topped the polls throughout the campaign. PQ leader Paul Saint-Pierre Plamondon was targeted by his rivals yesterday, who argued a referendum would cause political instability and harm Quebec's economy. The PQ, the Quebec Liberals, the Quebec Conservatives, Quebec Solidaire, and the Coalition Avenir Québec are all expected to win seats on Monday. About a quarter of Quebec's eligible voters have already cast their ballots in advance polls. Diana Mussina, The Canadian Press.
13: Industry experts say Alberta's looming separation referendum is a perfect case study on the effects of artificial intelligence.
15: Angus Bridgman of the Ontario-based Media Ecosystem Observatory says AI platforms could tell you separation would hike taxes for Albertans, and the next day, it could tell you taxes would go down. Bridgman says AI is only as good as the information it draws from, and that information is constantly shifting. Elections Alberta says on its website, AI powered chatbots and search engines are increasingly being used to find and summarize information found online. Jason White, The Canadian Press.
13: Well, the data is in. Baseball's first regular season with the automated ball strike system is in the books. But what are the numbers telling us? 680's Alex Sixero reports.
16: More than 10,500 challenges were made during the regular season, nearly 4.5 per game.
17: College ball, the catcher's challenge.
16: And robot umpires overturned 54% of challenge calls, with catchers far more successful than hitters. Catchers were correct on 59% of challenges, batters 49%, and pitchers who just didn't challenge very much were at 40%. As the season went on, challenges early in games became less frequent, with more challenges in the ninth inning than any other inning. While the Blue Jays ranked 10th overall in successful challenges, they were third in batter challenges, 20th in catcher-pitcher challenges, while Toronto's Alejandro Kirk was 15th among catchers with 60 successful challenges. Alex Sixero, 680 News Radio.
13: Coming up, your weekend business.
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0: spend approximately the same amount as they spent last year, around $717. However, we are recognizing that they're going into the holiday season with a value-oriented mindset, evaluating how best to stretch their budgets. So for example, evaluating, you know, the right mass merchants to potentially support their gift giving, shopping early and over a longer period of time. In fact, we're also seeing that close to 80% plan to start shopping before Black Friday and Cyber Monday.
1: And some are even turning to artificial intelligence for help.
0: 80% of consumers are looking to use AI to help them lean into that value-oriented mindset by helping them find deals, compare products, find the best price point, and even researching products. So many consumers this holiday season are going to be leveraging AI to support them finding the best gifts at the right price point and helping them stretch their budgets.
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8: This is Saturday, October 3rd. I'm Dylan McGuire. Here's what's making news this hour. Breaking news. The U.S. Coast Guard says they've recovered debris after Canadian Air Ambulance went missing earlier today. A pitch from the mayor gets support from one mayoral candidate and criticism from another as we get closer and closer to voting day. It was a record-setting afternoon for a good cause at the Princess Margaret Road Hockey Tournament in Vaughan.
10: Tonight, when the sun goes down, the art comes out.
11: This year marks the 20th anniversary of Nuit Blanche.
10: I'll have a full preview of the annual all-night art festival coming up.
12: The Maple Leafs lose the Battle of Ontario at Scotiabank Arena as part of a busy Saturday on the ice, and the Heat blow out the Raptors in preseason play in Quebec City. Sports at 45.
8: 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That means it's time for Rogers Xfinity Internet traffic and weather together on the ones with Justin Pierce.
13: Well, there are delays happening on the northbound side of the Don Valley Parkway now. This report is brought to you by Aero Furniture. It looks like it's all for a collision. Just happened moments ago north of Eglinton. The left lane was blocked off, or it's currently blocked off, I should say. With that crash, emergency crews are on the scene. Looks like Toronto Fire has arrived. Toronto Police, I should say, have arrived. This one is causing a delay just north of Don Mills. It is fairly slow as you are making your way out of the downtown core. Again, to be clear, northbound DVP north of Eglinton. The left lane is blocked off for a collision, and it looks like Toronto Police are on scene. So it is causing, again, a slowdown as drivers are making their way through southbound side of the Don Valley Parkway. It looks like there's a collision that's still kind of causing delays. It's south of York Mills. It looks like at this point, the right lane is blocked off for that collision. Again, the delays start around the 401. It is fairly slow through there. It even looks like once you pass that collision, the delays kind of continue because of the crash on the northbound side. Folks are kind of looking over at it, wondering what is going on. So it is fairly slow on the southbound DVP as well as you are traveling through. And then there's more delays on the Gardner on the eastbound side. It looks like it is slow just east of Jameson as you are making your way out towards York Bay and Yonge Street. Westbound side of the Gardner, more delays just west of Jameson to approaching Park Lawn. So again, it's a short delay, but it is there. And then it looks like on the southbound side of the 400 and around Langstaff, there's construction blocking the two right lanes. Save up to $1,000 on your next furniture purchase, or don't pay until 20.

0: 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Now with the forecast, Eric Smith.
1: Beautiful evening for us and overnight, so it's going to be a great night for the Nuit Blanche. Low of 9 degrees, mainly clear, so have that extra layer of clothes just in case. And then for Sunday, mix of sun and clouds. Chance of an early afternoon shower with a high of 18. And then another chance of an evening shower with a low of 9 degrees. Your low tonight is 9.
2: 14 degrees right now in downtown Toronto with a clear sky. 680 News Time, 10:33. Breaking news to 680 News Radio. The U.S. Coast Guard says they've located debris in their search for a Canadian Air ambulance that went missing early this morning. The aircraft was carrying four Canadian crew and two passengers when it went missing off the coast of the United States. But there's no word related to them as of yet or the specifics of the debris. Don Mitchell from the Canadian Press has more details on the story.
3: Four on board are reportedly Canadians. In a social media post, the U.S. Coast Guard says it launched a search mission after the Federal Aviation Administration lost contact with the plane overnight as it was traveling from Bermuda to Boston. The search area is off the coast of Nantucket, about 150 kilometers southeast of Boston.
2: The aircraft, a Gulfstream G-100 jet, belongs to Latitude Air Ambulance, a Hamilton-based medical evacuation company. 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
4: GTA Votes, 2026.
2: The Toronto mayoral race continues this weekend with top polling candidates making stops throughout the city in an effort to make their case to voters. City's David Zura reports.
5: We are at the Upper Avenue BIA Fall Festival. This is where that race is really starting to heat up as we get into election season, and this, of course, is happening in real time. Earlier today, Mayor Olivia Chow announcing an expansion of museum and attraction opportunities for families, as well as an expansion of library programming for children.
6: These days, too many parents have to say, we can't afford it. A child's opportunities should not depend on what's left after the bills are paid.
5: And Chris Alexander dropped a homelessness plan aimed to have that population's number under 1,000 by October 2027.
2: Brad Bradford was also on the campaign trail responding to Mayor Chow's plan. He said it proved the mayor was out of ideas. Election day is October 26th. Thousands hit the pavement at Vaughan Metropolitan Center today for the world's largest road hockey fundraiser. The Princess Margaret Cancer Foundation road hockey event is marking its 15th year. New this year, a hockey net built entirely from patient wristbands representing more than 122,000 lives saved since the event began in 2011. The day drew survivors, supporters, and sports celebrities, including Leafs legends Curtis Joseph and Daryl Sittler. The big moment, Wayne Robbins sank a shot from 75 feet to win $100,000, then gave every cent back to cancer research. In all, a record $3.7 million raised for Princess Margaret. 680 News Time, 10:35. Toronto is turning into a massive open-air art gallery tonight. 680's Momin Qureshi is taking a look at Nuit Blanche.
7: This year marks a major milestone for Nuit Blanche.
8: We've been animating the city and its sidewalks and streets and parks for 20 years, so this is a really important milestone for us.
7: Jean Holmes with the city says tonight when the sun goes down, the art comes alive on the streets of Toronto.
8: We are concentrating our programming activities in the downtown core in and around this City Hall, Nathan Phillips Square, and a really great takeover of Old City Hall.
7: But it's not just downtown.
8: There are still activations that are happening in MIs all over town.
7: That includes the Aga Khan Museum, Humber College, and the Wild Seed Center for the Arts. You can find more Nuit Blanche details at toronto.citynews.ca. Momin Qureshi, 680 News Radio.
2: The TTC is making getting around the citywide art festival easier. 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
9: Tonight, we are going to be extending subway service on both lines 1 and 2. 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Safe travels.
2: And if you were hoping to get into the city without the car today or tomorrow, you'll want to listen up. There's no GO train service on the Barrie line this weekend. Shuttle buses will run between Allendale Waterfront and Rutherford GO and then run direct to Highway 407 bus terminal. Over on the Kitchener line, there's limited service between Mount Pleasant and Mount Dennis stations, but no further than that. GO buses from Kitchener or Stratford GO will take you to the Highway 407 bus terminal as well. Metrolink says you also won't be able to take the Up Express between Pearson and Union Station this weekend. 680 News Time, 1037. One of several accusers of a former University of British Columbia professor has issued a

0: lengthy apology just days before a defamation trial is expected to begin. Anna Stoles from the Canadian Press has the story.
1: Chelsea Rooney's statement said she communicated serious and unproven allegations against Stephen Galloway and that she was involved in collecting complaints in an attempt to build a case against him. Rooney, who's a defendant in the BC Supreme Court case due to start Monday, says she recognizes the allegations she circulated about Galloway caused others to believe they were true, and she's aware he firmly denies that he sexually assaulted a student known only as AB. He was never charged, though he was fired from his job. A report commissioned by the University of BC concluded the claims against Galloway were unsubstantiated. Hannah Stoles, The Canadian Press.
0: And fighting continues in the Ethiopian civil war, with federal forces reclaiming Mekelle's airport from Tigrayan forces. Rika N. Garcia from the Associated Press has this story.
2: Ethiopian federal forces have retaken Mekelle's airport from Tigrayan fighters. That's according to residents who spoke to the AP on condition of anonymity for fear of retribution by the Tigray People's Liberation Front, or TPLF. The AP learned of the takeover but couldn't establish when it occurred. Control of Mekelle itself remained unclear, and neither the government nor the TPLF has commented. Severe communications disruptions have hampered verification. TPLF fighters seized the airport and prompted flight suspensions amid renewed fighting. I'm Rika Ann Garcia.
0: Coming up, we'll take a look at your gas prices. 680 News Time, 1039.
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0: 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Traffic and weather coming up together next. 680 News Time, 1040.
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0: 680 News Time, 1041. That means it's time for Rogers Xfinity Internet. Traffic and weather together on the ones. Here's Justin Pierce.
6: Well, looks like Toronto Fire have arrived. This report, it's brought to you by Air Canada Vacations. Northbound on the DVP, north of Eglinton. It looks like the left lane is shut down with a collision. Emergency crews, they are on the scene. It looks like Toronto Fire have also arrived. Again, it looks like the vehicles involved are kind of off to the left shoulder. This one is causing a delay just north of Bayview Bloor now. It is fairly slow as drivers are traveling out of downtown. But again, there's only a single left lane that's blocked for this collision. It looks like on the southbound side of the DVP, there's also delays from just south of the 401 to south of Lawrence. It's moving fairly well after that. The Eglinton, Don Mills, and Bayview Bloor. It also looks like there's a collision that is cleared on the southbound DVP just south of York Mills. The right lane was blocked off with that collision. No longer the case. That's been cleared by Toronto Transportation. But again, there are volume delays as you are making your way through. But now to the construction. Eastbound on the 401, there's road work happening at around Avenue. It's in the express. The right lane is shut down. And just east of Avenue at the transfer from the collectors to the express, all lanes are blocked there. Again, that's also for construction. It looks like there are slowdowns that extend out towards Bayview. So it is fairly slow on the eastbound 401 as you are traveling through Toronto. And then the delays kind of continue in Scarborough, also because of construction. It's happening just east of Kennedy, out towards Nielsen in the collectors. Two right lanes are blocked off, and again, very slow as you are making your way through that stretch. It's kind of been that

0: 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Now with the forecast, Eric Smith.
1: We have a very nice evening, clear skies. And then for the overnight, it's going to continue to be clear with a low of 9 degrees. And for Sunday, mix of sun and cloud, chance of an early afternoon shower in there as well. High of 18 degrees. And then another chance of an evening shower later on, but that's not quite as likely as the afternoon one. For Monday, it's going to be a colder one, mainly sunny. High of only 14 degrees, and that northwesterly wind blowing 15 to 30 kilometers an hour sustained. So hold on to your hats and have a jacket, and a low of 4 degrees overnight. Your low tonight is 9.
2: 13 degrees right now in downtown Toronto and a clear sky. Still to come. 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
2: It's a clear sky and 13 degrees right now in downtown Toronto. Good evening to you. I'm Dylan McGuire. Here are the top stories this hour. An air ambulance crewed by Canadians and carrying two passengers from Bermuda to Boston this morning went missing. The U.S. Coast Guard is searching off the coast of Nantucket, now saying they have located a debris field, but few other details are available. With just weeks to go until Election Day, Mayor Olivia Chow is pitching an idea to make museums and library programming more accessible for families. Competitor Chris Alexander says he supports the idea, but that it is not enough. Brad Bradford says it proves Chow is out of ideas. A record $3.7 million was raised for cancer research this afternoon at the annual Princess Margaret Road Hockey Tournament. New this year, a net made of a hospital bracelet signifying the number of survivors the charity has helped over the past 20 years. And coming up after sports, a new political crisis in Spain as the failure of a government housing bill has led to protests in the streets. 680 News Time, 1045. That means it's time for sports. So from Sportsnet 590 The Fan, it's the one and only Luke Shields.
7: All right, Dylan, with the NHL season off and running, the Maple Leafs and Ottawa Senators dueled in the Battle of Ontario down at Scotiabank Arena on the first Saturday night of the regular season. Auston Matthews and Kirill Marchenko each picked up goals for the blue and white, but that was all for the offense as Ottawa wins at 3-2. Next up for the Leafs, a date with Nashville at home on Tuesday. Elsewhere around the NHL, Pittsburgh outlasts Montreal 6-5 in overtime and the Oilers 3-1 winners over the Kraken. Meanwhile, the Marlies claim a 5-3 win over the Hamilton Hammers today at Coca-Cola Coliseum in their home opener. In hoops, the Raptors were without returning superstar Kawhi Leonard tonight in their first preseason game against the Miami Heat in Quebec City. The Heat burned the Raps 129-105. In the CFL, Week 18 wrapping up today with a Saturday doubleheader that kicked off at BMO Field in Toronto as the Argos took on the BC Lions. The Lions score 24 points all on field goals to snap the Double Blues four-game winning streak, 24-17 the final. On the diamond, today marks the first day of the divisional round of the MLB playoffs. Happening now on Sportsnet 360, the Padres and Brewers deadlocked at twos, bottom six. Finals from earlier, the White Sox blank the Guardians 3-0. The Dodgers get a two-run home run from former Blue Jay Teoscar Hernandez en route to a 5-3 win over the Braves. And the Rays need just one run to beat the Yankees 1-0. And in Saturday soccer action, Canada's men's national team gets a pair of goals from Jacob Schaffelberg in a 2-0 win over Peru in an international friendly this afternoon in Montreal. Sports at 15 and 45, past every hour or any time at Sports.

0: Good evening. You're listening to 680 News Radio. I'm JJ Evison. Political protests are breaking out across Spain in the wake of what many are calling a crisis. City's Alessandro Carnero reports.
1: Thousands of people took to the streets of Madrid to demand political action on housing. The protest comes one day after Spanish Parliament voted against housing measures, such as implementing a ban on evictions of vulnerable tenants. Protesters are calling for a general strike in response to the vote, while the government says the measures would have reduced the housing supply. Strikes across Spain began earlier this week after an 87-year-old resident was evicted from her home in Madrid.
0: The measures were put forward by Pedro Sanchez's leftist coalition government. However, Sanchez's defeat in Congress on Friday heightened speculation that he might call an early general election, which was not due until next summer. Michael J. Fox was in Ottawa on Friday, where he was promoted to a Companion of the Order of Canada. The Canadian-born actor was first invested as an officer of the Order of Canada in 2010. The Parkinson's disease activist said he felt both pride and humility in the moment. Fox said people need to distinguish between the Trump administration's actions and the attitudes of ordinary Americans when asked about the current state of relations between Canada and the U.S. Catchers apparently had the best eye for the strike zone in baseball's first season of robot umpire challenges. 680's Alex Sixero breaks down the numbers.
2: In total, 10,557 challenges were made.
3: And struck him out. He is challenging this. He tapped the helmet.
2: And nearly 5,700 of those challenges were correctly overturned. Catchers succeeded on 59% of challenges, with batters at 49%, and pitchers who seldom challenge came in at 40%. Milwaukee's Wilson Contreras led all catchers with 105 calls overturned, with Toronto's Alejandro Kirk 15th on the list with 60, while the Blue Jays ranked 10th overall from a team perspective at 55.3%. The umpire who had the most calls overturned, Andy Fletcher, at 66.1%. There were about 4.5 challenges called per game, with challenges most used in the ninth inning. Alex Sixero, 680 News Radio.
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7: From the 680 News Radio Traffic Center, I'm Justin Pierce. This report, it's brought to you by Hard Rock Bet. It looks like there's construction on the eastbound side of the 401. It's happening at around Avenue. It's in the express. Two right lanes are blocked for that construction project. Now, we are seeing delays through Avenue. It looks like those delays actually extend out towards Bayview also, because just east of Avenue, that transfer from the collectors to the express, it is closed again for repairs. Farther east along the 401, there's more construction east of Kennedy out towards Nielsen. It's in the collectors. Two right lanes are blocked as well, and also causing a slowdown for drivers in Scarborough. The Hard Rock Bet Casino app is here, Ontario. 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Now with the forecast, Eric Smith.
8: Mainly clear through the evening and overnight with a low of 9 degrees. So overall, a great night for the Nuit Blanche. Just wear an extra layer of clothes. And then for Sunday, mix of sun and clouds. Chance of an early afternoon shower. High of 18 degrees. And then another chance of an evening shower. But that's a little less likely to happen. Low of 9 degrees, and Monday we get a little bit cooler, mainly sunny, high of 14 degrees, so we're 3 degrees below seasonal. And that northwesterly wind blowing, gusts up to 50 kilometers an hour possible, and 4 degrees overnight. So a chance of some early morning frost on Tuesday, sunny for the rest of the day, and a high of 15, and Wednesday.

0: Day, warmer with a high of 19 degrees. Chance of showers through the day and a southwesterly wind. Your low tonight is 9.
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8: This is All News Radio 680 News Radio. Police in Belleville say they're actively investigating after anti-Semitic flyers were distributed this week in the area of a synagogue that was the scene of a recent shooting. Sons of Jacob Synagogue President Norman Wedham says he woke up on Thursday morning to find four different flyers blaming Jewish people for everything under the sun that had been distributed throughout Belleville's East End. One officer suffered serious injuries when 29-year-old Sean Ward opened fire outside the synagogue on September 20th, where worshippers had gathered at the start of Yom Kippur. Ward was injured in a subsequent shootout and died later in hospital. This next story is why you tune into trusted news sources like us here at 680 News Radio. Artificial intelligence-enabled fake journalist personas have started appearing across the country.
9: Canadian news outlets pulled articles from their websites after learning Daniel Robson appeared not to be a real journalist. And an AI website called We News has been repurposing work from legitimate news sources across Canada. It publishes them as stories written by fake AI journalists, complete with bylines and images that look like headshots. Experts say there's no one obvious solution to this problem, but both governments and platforms have a role to play. The federal government says it's been consulting on AI transparency, while Google appears to have delisted We News from its search engine. Jason White, The Canadian Press.
8: And with the weekend here, if you're looking to watch something new, ABC's Mike Dubusky has a rundown of what you should check out.
10: I'm not going to sugarcoat it. 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
11: Tom Cruise is back on the big screen with Digger, a new comedy about a powerful executive trying to dig himself out of a global crisis. It also stars John Goodman, Sandra Hüller, and Riz Ahmed.
12: Writer's words should be honest.
11: Also in theaters, Dakota Johnson and Anne Hathaway star in Verity, a new thriller based on the popular Colleen Hoover novel.
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11: If streaming is more your speed, you can catch the latest adaptation of East of Eden, starring Florence Pugh. That's on Netflix. AMC Plus has Kill Jackie, a thriller series which features Catherine Zeta-Jones using her actual Welsh accent. And on Disney Plus, Coven Academy, a new series about teenage witches, arrives just in time for October. Mike Dubusky, ABC News.
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17: I'm John Leatherby. Online used car retailer Clutch releasing its pricing report for the month of August, showing some good news when it comes to the cost of a used vehicle in Ontario. Dan Park is the CEO of Clutch, who breaks down the numbers.
18: In Ontario, we saw the price flatten out at about $33,800, but the same model at the same age was 1.8% cheaper. And so that mix is actually what's shifting Ontario, and folks in Ontario are choosing larger and newer vehicles with 65% of those sales being SUVs.

0: after seeing the effects of the tariff fight starting to take hold.
1: So cars that were imported from the U.S. are down about 7% versus the same period last year, and that's shifting to cars coming from Mexico and from Asia. And so while there aren't a lot of price implications at this point for consumers, we are seeing the origin of where those cars coming from shifting with these tariffs.
0: There is one sector of the used car market, Park says, that they're starting to see some sales growth.
1: Increases in oil prices and gas prices, consumers are choosing to go electric. And we've seen that number almost double over the last 6 months. And so popularity of electric vehicles certainly very well correlated with the price of gas.
0: Dan Park is the CEO of online car retailer Clutch. And with your weekend business, I'm John Leatherby.
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8: Good evening. This is Saturday, October 3rd. I'm Dylan McGuire. Here's what's making news this hour. Breaking news. Debris has been found in the search for a missing Canadian Air ambulance, but there's still no word about those on board. It's another weekend of campaigning for Toronto's mayoral candidates as we're less than a month away from the vote. A record year for a good cause, the Princess Margaret Road Hockey Tournament was a fundraising smashing success in Vaughan this afternoon.
9: The 20th edition of Nuit Blanche is set to take over Toronto's streets tonight.
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11: The Maple Leafs get goals from Matthews and Marchenko, but fall to the Senators at Scotiabank Arena and the Raptors with a preseason loss to the Heat in Quebec City. Sports at 15.
8: 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That means it's time for Rogers Xfinity Internet. Traffic and weather together on the ones with Justin Pierce.
12: Well, there's a collision on the northbound side of the Don Valley Parkway. This report, it's brought to you by Jumbo Lobster Clubhouse. Again, the collision's just north of Eglinton. It is blocking the left lane. Toronto Fire, they're now on scene. Toronto Police, they're there as well. Looks like the tow truck has hooked up one of the vehicles involved in the collision. So it looks like it may clear, it may not. But again, emergency crews are on the scene. It's only a left lane that's shut down, but it is causing significant slowdowns for drivers traveling out of downtown. It starts at around Don Mills. So again, fairly slow as you are making your way out of downtown Toronto. Southbound on the DVP, more slowdowns just south of York Mills to about south of Lawrence. Again, not seeing much of a delay through Eglinton, Don Mills, or Bayview Bloor as drivers are making their way through. Again, once you pass beyond the point of Eglinton, it is moving well along the southbound DVP. There's also a new issue that I want to mention. Toronto bound on the QEW, there's a stalled vehicle literally at the top of the Burlington Skyway. It's blocking the right lane. There's a cruiser on scene. This one also not causing a slowdown, but as you are making your way up and over out of Hamilton into Burlington, just keep it in mind as you are making your way through. And then there's another stalled vehicle. This one's a little bit closer to the city of Toronto. It's on the East 401, just east of the 427. The right lane is blocked off with that stalled vehicle. Again, MTO's on scene, along with a tow truck that also has the vehicle hooked up to it, but they're still there. So it is causing a delay really just on the approach. It looks like after that, it is moving fairly well. Farther east along the 401, there's construction, including a transfer closure east of Avenue from the collectors to the express. And again, that's all blocked for repairs. Take on Lobster Mountain. The £2-plus Tower of Tender Lobster at Jumbo Lobster Clubhouse and Fishman Lobster Clubhouse. Savor the height of seafood dining in Richmond Hill and Scarborough. Now with the forecast, Eric Smith.
5: We have another comfortable day for tomorrow to end our weekend, but it might be a little wet, so have the umbrella just in case. Now tonight, mainly clear, low of 9 degrees, and for Sunday, mix of sun and clouds, chance of an early afternoon shower. It's not going to be too much, but still have that rain jacket just in case. High of 18 degrees, and then a chance of showers in the evening with a low of 9 overnight. Your low tonight is 9.
8: Right now, it's 13 degrees in downtown Toronto with a clear sky. 680 News Time, 11:03. Breaking news to 680 News Radio. Debris has been recovered in the search for the missing Canadian air ambulance that disappeared early this morning. City's Alessandra Carnero has more on what's happened so far.
13: American officials say they lost contact with the flight overnight after it departed from Bermuda and was approaching Boston. The U.S. Coast Guard said they are now searching for the aircraft off the coast of Massachusetts, both in the air and on the water. The aircraft is registered to Latitude Air Ambulance, a Hamilton-based medical evacuation company. Officials say the four crew members are Canadian, while two passengers are Bermuda nationals. The company says this is the first time Latitude Air Ambulance has lost contact with one of its planes. Meanwhile, Ontario's air ambulance service provider, Orange, also reacted to the news, saying in a statement it hopes the aircraft and all of the passengers are located safely and quickly.
8: There is no word on the crew or passengers at this time or on the location or amount of debris that was found. 680 News Time, 11:04. This just into 680 News Radio. The Montreal-raised rock singer Sass Jordan has died at 63 after a career that spanned nearly four decades. A post on Jordan's social media page today says she died yesterday, quote, surrounded by her loving family, and calls her an inimitable force of nature and irreplaceable being of light and joy. Jordan was born in Birmingham, England, and raised in Montreal. Her debut album, Tell Somebody, was released in 1988, and she won the Juno Award for Most Promising Female Vocalist of the Year in 1989. Jordan was also nominated several times for Best Female Vocalist. Stay with 680 News Radio for more on this developing story. 680 News Time, 11:05. Thousands took over the streets at Vaughan Metropolitan Center today for the world's largest road hockey fundraiser. The Princess Margaret Cancer Foundation's event is now in its 15th year. Leafs legends Curtis Joseph and Daryl Sittler were among the survivors, supporters, and sports stars taking part. Wayne Robbins hit a shot from 75 feet to win $100,000, then donated it all back to cancer research. New this year, a hockey net made entirely of patient wristbands representing more than 122,000 lives saved since 2011. The event set a new record, raising $3.7 million for the Princess Margaret Foundation.
2: GTA Votes 2026.
8: Toronto's top three mayoral candidates are spending the weekend on the campaign trail. City's David Zura checks in on each of them.
14: Mayor Olivia Chow made an announcement she would be prioritizing families. She would look at an expansion of museum and attraction passes for families, as well as an extension of library programming for kids.
15: A child's opportunities should not depend on what's left after the bills are paid.
14: Mayoral candidate Brad Bradford at the Upper Avenue BIA Fall Festival, he directed his aim at Mayor Olivia Chow's record in office.
16: That is a commitment to make a request. What that showed me was Olivia Chow has no ideas for Toronto. She's running a campaign that is defined by the status quo, and she's going to just deliver more of the same.
14: Chris Alexander also vying for the mayor's seat, responding to that announcement from Olivia Chow.
17: That initiative is one we support, but it can't be the only one. We need to do much more.
14: Voters will head to the polls on Monday, October the 26th. David Zura, City News, Eglinton and Lawrence.
8: 680 News Time, 11:07. Art is taking over Toronto tonight. It's the 20th edition of Nuit Blanche, transforming the city into a nighttime gallery. 680's Momin Qureshi has the details.
18: When the sun goes down tonight, the art comes out. But Jean Holmes with the city says this isn't a typical painting and sculptures type of art show.
10: We challenge artists when they come to work with us to think outside of that white cube gallery environment and imagine the world as their gallery space, and then build a project project that fills that space.
18: And the epicenter of those spaces are Nathan Phillips Square, City Hall, and Old City Hall. But it also includes Humber College and the Aga Khan Museum.
10: There are places all around the city where you can pop in your neighborhood, check out what's going on there, maybe pick up a map, and then make your way downtown.
18: And this year, Nuit Blanche is celebrating its 20th anniversary. You can find more Nuit Blanche details at toronto.citynews.ca.

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1: So you may be asking yourself, what should I wear? We'll bring in 680 meteorologist Eric Smith to help get that answer.
2: We're going to be mainly clear, so the moon will be visible, so there'll be some moonlight for you to walk around. Low of only 9 degrees, though, so have a couple extra layers just to keep warm. Southeasterly breeze as well. And with the mainly clear sky, it may feel a little bit cooler as well. But overall, a great night for you to enjoy some art in the moonlight.
1: Eric says it's expected to stay dry as well, so you can leave your umbrella at home. Some service changes to be aware of if you plan on taking GO Transit today. On the Kitchener Line, construction is train service limited to between Mount Pleasant GO and Mount Dennis GO. Some buses are running between Stratford GO or Kitchener GO and the Highway 407 bus terminal. On the Barrie Line, no train service at all. Shuttle buses will run between Allendale Waterfront and Rutherford GO and then direct to the Highway 407 bus terminal. Metrolink says you also won't be able to take the UP Express between Pearson and Union this weekend, and all repeats tomorrow. And the Maple Leafs welcome their provincial rival to town on the first Saturday of the NHL season. 680's Luke Shields recaps the game.
3: After splitting a pair of back-to-back games against Montreal and the Islanders to start their season, the Maple Leafs returned to the ice on Saturday against the Ottawa Senators at Scotiabank Arena. It was the Sens who opened the scoring courtesy of their new captain, as Thomas Chabot found the back of the net late in the first period to give Ottawa a 1-0 lead after 20 minutes, but that advantage didn't last long. Buds captain Austin Matthews notched his first of the season early in the second before Kirill Marchenko scored his first as a Leaf moments later on the power play to give the Leafs a 2-1 lead. The Sens tied it with a Michael Amadio goal in the middle frame, and they beat Leafs netminder Sergei Bobrovsky again in the third en route to the 3-2 win over the Leafs. Next up for the Buds, a date with Nashville at home on Tuesday. Luke Shields, 680 News Radio.
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1: 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Traffic and weather together on the one with Justin Pierce.
10: Well, it looks like the majority or pretty much all of the issues have cleared that have been causing delays or even non-delays. This report's brought to you by the Big Apple. What I mean by that is Toronto bound on the QEW, right on the Burlington Skyway, literally right at the top. The right lane, it was blocked with a stalled vehicle. That was quickly cleared by the MTO. The OPP have cleared it as well. So the right lane is now live and traffic's moving well. Four drivers making their way up and over the Burlington Skyway now, not seeing any real significant delays through there. Then over on the eastbound side of the 401, just east of the 427, the right lane was also blocked with a stalled vehicle. That's been cleared away by MTO as well. So the right lane's now live there too. It is moving fairly well. Again, four drivers traveling out of Mississauga and into Toronto along the eastbound side of the 401. Then on the northbound DVP, this one just cleared as I'm currently speaking. It looks like just north of Eglinton, the left lane was blocked off with a collision. Toronto police, fire were on scene. They have all since left, including the vehicles involved. They've been towed away. So it looks like that left lane is now live, but traffic is still moving fairly slowly from around Don Mills. That should kind of taper off in the coming moments as you are making your way out of downtown along the northbound side of the DVP. Southbound DVP, overall, it is moving well. We're not seeing any issues currently happening. It's actually moving fairly well from the 401 all the way down to the Gardner. We're not seeing any major delays or slowdowns at this point in time. The Big Apple's so much more

0: than a great rest stop with fun-free activities like mini-putt, a children's carousel, petting zoo, and more. The Big Apple, exit 497 off the 401 or thebigapple.ca. Now with the forecast, Eric Smith.
1: We've got another comfortable seasonal day to end our weekend, but then Monday, it's going to feel a lot more like fall with below seasonal temperatures. Now tonight, mainly clear, low of 9 degrees, and for Sunday, mix of sun and cloud, chance of an early afternoon shower in there as well. It's not going to be too much rain, but still have the rain jacket just in case, and then a high of 18 with another chance of an evening shower later on. Monday, mainly sunny, high of only 14 degrees with a northwesterly wind blowing. Gusts up to 50 kilometers an hour are possible, and a low of 4 degrees overnight. Your low tonight is 9.
2: 13 degrees right now in downtown Toronto with a clear sky. 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
2: In downtown Toronto, it's 13 degrees right now with a clear sky. Good evening to you. I'm Dylan McGuire. Here are the top stories this hour. Debris been found during the search and rescue mission for the Canadian Air Ambulance that went missing off the U.S. coast early this morning. No word on the passengers or crew, and the search continues. In its 15th year, the Princess Margaret Cancer Foundation's Road Hockey Tournament raised a record $3.7 million for cancer research. The event at the Vaughan Metropolitan Center was attended by many, including Leafs legends Curtis Joseph and Daryl Sittler. But just a few weeks until the election, mayoral candidate Chris Alexander says he supports Mayor Olivia Chow's proposal to make city attractions more affordable for families, but it's not enough on its own. Brad Bradford, meanwhile, says it proves the mayor is out of ideas. And coming up after sports, a Halloween favorite is returning to one of Toronto's most famous buildings. 680 News time, 11:15. That means it's time for sports. So from Sportsnet 590 The Fan, here's Luke Shields.
14: Dylan, it's a tradition as old as time. NHL hockey on a Saturday night, and the Leafs and Senators took center stage in the Battle of Ontario at Scotiabank Arena. New Sens captain Thomas Chabot opened the scoring late in the first, but the Leafs captain pulled his team back to even terms early in the second.
15: Long shot, score! Morgan Riley! Oh, that one tipped, I think. Out front, Austin Matthews.
14: Todd Crocker on the call on Sportsnet 590 The Fan for Austin Matthews. First of the season to make it 1-1, but the Leafs would only manage one more goal in the game as they fall to Ottawa 3-2 the final. AHL, the Marlies hosted the Hamilton Hammers in their home opener today as they raised their Calder Cup championship banner to the rafters. The Marlies win at 5-3. NBA preseason, the Raptors ran with the Miami Heat tonight in Quebec City. Kawhi Leonard was out for the Raps, and Miami took advantage as they win it 129-105. CFL football, the Argos dropped their first game in more than a month today at BMO Field as the BC Lions get 8 field goals from kicker Sean White to beat the Boatmen 24-17. On the diamond, the divisional round of the MLB playoffs off and running with all 4 series kicking off today. Happening now, the Padres and Brewers tied at 2's bottom 7 on Sportsnet 360. Earlier, the Rays squeezed past the Yankees 1-0. The White Sox knock off the Guardians 3-0, and the Dodgers beat the Braves 5-3. On the pitch, Jacob Schaffelberg scores twice to help lift Canada's men's national team to a 2-0 win over Peru in an international friendly this afternoon in Montreal. Sports at 15 and 45, past every hour or any time at sportsnet.ca.
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3: This is All News Radio 680 News. I'm John Downs. Legends of Horror is back at Toronto's Castle for a 10th season. General Manager Katrina Delaney says guests will have a chance to walk through the interactive sets across the lower gardens and in the underground tunnels on the grounds.
4: We're so excited. 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
3: Legends of Horror opens at Casa Loma tonight. It runs until October 31st. Now the weekly construction wrap-up, where 680's Jordan Kerr takes a look at some of the new roadwork projects around the GTA.
5: A major construction project started up on Bayview at Post Road, north of Lawrence. It's down to a single lane each way, which has been causing major delays, especially for southbound traffic on Bayview. This is for water main repair work, and it's going on until October 20th. A long-term construction project at Kennedy and Ellesmere has shifted around. It's down to a single lane westbound and northbound in the area as crews replace pipes. This project is expected to be done by the end of this month. On Kingston Road in Durham, another section has been put under construction. It'll be down to a single lane in spots near White's Road for transit lane construction. And the ramp from Port Union to the westbound 401 has been closed for bridge work. That's in place until October 26th. The section of the ramp that goes from Port Union to Kingston Road remains open. Jordan Kerr, 680 News Radio.
3: Kids are back in school. Autumn has arrived, and so have fall rashes. 680's Phil Martino talks to an expert about what parents should look out for.
6: Toronto dermatologist Dr. Marisa Ponzo says with the weather getting colder, we're starting to see more eczema.
7: That's really dry, itchy winter skin.
6: Dr. Ponzo says some infections start to come up at this time of year as well, including bacterial infections on the skin and hand, foot, and mouth disease.
7: A good way to prevent this and the infections I mentioned is good hand washing after going to the bathroom and before eating.
6: So when do you go to the doctor?
7: You know, if your child is unwell, they look lethargic, they don't feel up to regular activities, if they've had fever that's been lasting days and not getting better, if their rash is spreading, and then also if they're getting blisters, in the mouth, the eyes, the private area, it's making it difficult for them to function and drink water. And then the other big one is if they get bruises on the skin, and this is like a rash that it doesn't blanch when you press on it, like it doesn't turn white, that's another reason to go to the doctor.
6: Phil Martino, 680 News Radio.
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11: From the 680 News Radio Traffic Center, I'm Justin Pierce. 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It looks like there's a new problem on the southbound side of the DVP. It's on the exit ramp to York Mills. It looks like it is blocked for a collision as emergency vehicles are on scene. It looks like it's being blocked by an ambulance, a Toronto police cruiser, and Toronto Fire. So again, this collision appears to be fairly serious. Again, as more emergency vehicles are arriving on scene, the southbound DVP exit ramp to York Mills, it is closed for what appears to be a collision. But again, it looks fairly serious. Northbound on the DVP, there's volume delays on the approach to Eglinton to north of Lawrence. Take a little, pay a little. 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

0: Flexi line. Now with the forecast, Eric Smith.
1: Up and down temperatures for the next couple of days. Tomorrow seasonal, a little cooler Monday, Tuesday, and a little warmer for Wednesday. Now tonight, mainly clear, low of 9 degrees. And for Sunday, chance of an early afternoon shower, high of 18 degrees. And then another chance of a shower into the evening, low of 9 overnight. And then Monday, a little bit cooler, high of 14 degrees. Northwesterly winds going to be blowing. Gusts up to 50 kilometers an hour possible. Low of 4 degrees overnight. So there's a chance of some early morning frost Tuesday. Mainly sunny for the rest of the day, though, and a high of 15 degrees. And Wednesday gets warmer, high of 19 degrees, but a chance of showers throughout the day with a low of 10 overnight. Your low tonight is 9.
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5: This is All News Radio 680 News. I'm John Downs. The leaders of Quebec's five main parties will make their last pitch to undecided voters over the weekend, with the election set for Monday. Canadian Press reporter Deanna Messina has the story.
6: The separatist Parti Québécois, which promised a referendum in 2029, has topped the polls throughout the campaign. PQ leader Paul Saint-Pierre Plamondon was targeted by his rivals yesterday, who argued a referendum would cause political instability and harm Quebec's economy. The PQ, the Quebec Liberals, the Quebec Conservatives, Quebec Solidaire, and the Coalition Avenir Québec are all expected to win seats on Monday. About a quarter of Quebec's eligible voters have already cast their ballots in advance polls. Diana Mussina, The Canadian Press.
5: Industry experts say Alberta's looming separation referendum is a perfect case study on the effects of artificial intelligence.
7: Angus Bridgman of the Ontario-based Media Ecosystem Observatory says AI platforms could tell you separation would hike taxes for Albertans, and the next day, it could tell you taxes would go down. Bridgman says AI is only as good as the information it draws from, and that information is constantly shifting. Elections Alberta says on its website, AI-powered chatbots and search engines are increasingly being used to find and summarize information found online. Jason White, The Canadian Press.
5: Well, the data is in. Baseball's first regular season with the automated ball strike system is in the books. But what are the numbers telling us? 680's Alex Cicero reports.
8: More than 10,500 challenges were made during the regular season, nearly 4.5 per game.
9: College ball, the catcher's challenge.
8: And robot umpires overturned 54% of challenge calls, with catchers far more successful than hitters. Catchers were correct on 59% of challenges, batters 49%, and pitchers who just didn't challenge very much were at 40%. As the season went on, challenges early in games became less frequent, with more challenges in the ninth inning than any other inning. While the Blue Jays ranked 10th overall in successful challenges, they were third in batter challenges, 20th in catcher-pitcher challenges, while Toronto's Alejandro Kirk was 15th among catchers with 60 successful challenges. Alex Cicero, 680 News Radio.
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9: I'm Chris McCullough.

0: Oscar, Canada-U.S. trade talks are at an impasse. Now, contact isn't totally cut off, meaning there is still hope. Ron Stagg is professor emeritus in the history department at Toronto Metropolitan University. He's also a longtime observer of Canada-U.S. relations.
1: Donald Trump doesn't like to lose. He sees Canada as standing up to him, and he is increasing the pressure. If you look at a comparison with how the United States is dealing with Mexico, they're negotiating, everything seems fine. My impression there, again, it's just my impression, Donald Trump doesn't respect women. He sees them as appendages, supporters, or whatever. So I think he has an easier time dealing with Mexico, even though the Mexican president is not going to give in to him. But he sees that as an easier thing than standing up to the Canadian prime ministers. There have been two of them now.
0: Now, the tone could shift next month.
1: It might be after the midterms. Trump says, okay, I got to do something and make it look good, so I'll negotiate with Canada some kind of arrangement where it looks, I can sell it as the United States winning. But it's very difficult to know what's going to happen.
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6: Number one for breaking news, traffic, and weather. 680 News Radio, Toronto.
5: Good evening. This is Saturday, October 3rd. I'm Dylan McGuire. Here's what's making news this hour. Breaking news, the U.S. Coast Guard says they've recovered debris after a Canadian air ambulance went missing earlier today. A pitch from the mayor gets support from one mayoral candidate and criticism from another as we get closer and closer to voting day. It was a record-setting afternoon for a good cause at the Princess Margaret Road Hockey Tournament in Vaughan.
7: Tonight, when the sun goes down, the art comes out.
8: This year marks the 20th anniversary of Nuit Blanche.
7: I'll have a full preview of the annual all-night art festival coming up.
9: The Maple Leafs fall to the Senators on home ice. The Raptors get burned by the Heat in preseason play in Quebec City, and the Argos drop a field goal fest to the Lions at home. Sports at 45.
5: 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Traffic and weather together on the ones. Here's Justin Pierce.
10: Well, there's an exit ramp closure. This report, it's brought to you by Kotec Law. Southbound on the DVP. It looks like there's, again, a closure on the exit ramp to York Mills. It is blocked with emergency vehicles. A Toronto fire truck, Toronto paramedics. There's an ambulance that's there. Toronto police are there. Several cruisers. Unclear exactly what's happening. It's being reported as a collision, but I'm currently looking at it, and I don't see a vehicle. It must have crashed in another area, but the exit ramp to York Mills, it is closed for what's being reported as a collision, as several emergency vehicles are on the scene there, so it appears to be fairly serious, but again, we can't actually see the vehicle involved, but we do see emergency crews that have responded to the scene of that crash. So if you are traveling along the southbound DVP, just kind of keep that in mind as you are making your way through. And then on the northbound side of the Don Valley Parkway, it looks like there are delays, not as lengthy, but it is slow. Just on the approach to Eglinton, to north of Lawrence. It is moving well after that as you are traveling up towards the 401 and the 404. There's construction that's happening on the eastbound side of the 401. It looks like at around Avenue in the Express, two right lanes are blocked off. And then there's a transfer closure nearby, just east of Avenue. That transfer

0: from the collectors to the express. That is closed. Again, it's all construction related. It looks like that in part is causing the delay. It stretches out towards Bayview as well, so just keep that in mind as you are making your way. And then farther east, there's more roadwork on the 401. It's over in Scarborough, just east of Kennedy. That's where it starts to around Nielsen in the collectors. Two right lanes are blocked off. It's been that way throughout the entire day. There have been delays through there as well. It looks like it's weekend roadwork that's happening over there. So again, it is closed, and there are on-ramp closures to it also. So again, it looks like if you are traveling along McCowan, Corporate, Markham, Progress, no access to the East 401. Again, that's all closed for weekend construction. Deny short or long-term disability benefits. 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Kotek Law, when it matters. Now with the forecast, Eric Smith.
1: Beautiful evening for us and overnight, so it's going to be a great night for the Nuit Blanche. Low of 9 degrees, mainly clear, so have that extra layer of clothes just in case. And then for Sunday, mix of sun and clouds, chance of an early afternoon shower with a high of 18, and then another chance of an evening shower with a low of 9 degrees. Your low tonight is 9.
2: 13 degrees right now in downtown Toronto with the clear skies. 680 News time, 11:33. Breaking news to 680 News Radio. The U.S. Coast Guard says they've located debris in their search for a Canadian air ambulance that went missing early this morning. The aircraft was carrying four Canadian crew and two passengers when it went missing off the coast of the United States. But there's no word related to them as of yet or the specifics of the debris. Don Mitchell from the Canadian Press has more on the story.
3: Four on board are reportedly Canadians. In a social media post, the U.S. Coast Guard says it launched a search mission after the Federal Aviation Administration lost contact with the plane overnight as it was traveling from Bermuda to Boston. The search area is off the coast of Nantucket, about 150 kilometers southeast of Boston.
2: The aircraft, a Gulfstream G100 jet, belongs to Latitude Air Ambulance, a Hamilton-based medical evacuation company. Stay with 680 News Radio for more on this developing story. And this just in to 680 News Radio. Toronto police are reporting a single vehicle crash on the DVP. They say that the vehicle spun off to the side of the road at York Mills Road, actually on the off-ramp to York Mills. They say that the southbound ramp to York Mills from the DVP is currently closed. You're being asked to use alternate routes. We heard Justin talking about this in traffic. Injuries are unknown at this time. 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
4: GTA Votes 2026.
2: The Toronto mayoral race continues this weekend with the top polling candidates making stops throughout the city in an effort to make their case to voters. City's David Zura reports.
5: We are at the Upper Avenue BIA Fall Festival. This is where that race is really starting to heat up as we get into election season, and this, of course, is happening in real time. Earlier today, Mayor Olivia Chow announcing an expansion of museum and attraction opportunities for families, as well as an expansion of library programming for children.
6: These days, too many parents have to say, we can't afford it. A child's opportunities should not depend on what's left after the bills are paid.
5: And Chris Alexander dropped a homelessness plan aimed to have that population's number under 1,000 by October 2027.
2: Brad Bradford was also on the campaign trail responding to Mayor Chow's plan. He said it proved the mayor was out of ideas. Election day is October 26th. 680 News time, 11:36. Thousands hit the pavement at Vaughan Metropolitan Centre today for the world's largest road hockey fundraiser. The Princess Margaret Cancer Foundation road hockey event is marking its 15th year. New this year, a hockey net built entirely from patient wristbands, representing more than 122,000 lives saved since the event began in 2011. The day drew survivors, supporters, and sports celebrities, including Leafs legends Curtis Joseph and Daryl Sittler. The big moment, Wayne Robbins sank a shot from 75 feet to win $100,000, and gave every cent back to the cancer research. In all, a record $3.7 million raised for Princess Margaret. 680 News time, 11:37. Toronto's turning into a massive open-air art gallery tonight. 680's Momin Qureshi takes a look at Nuit Blanche.
7: This year marks a major milestone for Nuit Blanche.
8: We've been animating the city and its sidewalks and streets and parks for 20 years, so this is a really important milestone for us.
7: Jean Holmes with the city says tonight when the sun goes down, the art comes alive on the streets of Toronto.
8: We are concentrating our programming activities in the downtown core in and around this City Hall, Nathan Phillips Square, and a really great takeover of Old City Hall.
7: But it's not just downtown.
8: There are still activations that are happening in MIs all over town.
7: That includes the Aga Khan Museum, Humber College, and the Wild Seed Center for the Arts. You can find more Nuit Blanche details at

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1: The TTC is making it easier to get around for the art festival. Samantha TC from the TTC joins us now.
2: Tonight, we are going to be extending subway service on both lines 1 and 2. 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And after that, regular subway service will resume. Now, you will see subway trains operating every 15 minutes if you are traveling on either line 1 or line 2 tonight. 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Now, that's it from us over here at Transit Control today. Safe travels.
1: And if you were hoping to get to the city without the car today or tomorrow, you'll want to listen up. There's no GO train service on the Barrie line this weekend. Shuttle buses will run between Allendale Waterfront and Rutherford GO and then run direct to Highway 407 bus terminal. On the Kitchener line, there's limited service between Mount Pleasant and Mount Dennis stations. GO buses from Kitchener GO or Stratford GO will take you to the Highway 407 bus terminal. Metrolink says you won't be able to take the Up Express between Pearson and Union Station at all this weekend. 680 News Time, 11:38. The Maple Leafs and Senators rekindled the Battle of Ontario today at Scotiabank Arena. 680's Luke Shields breaks down the game.
3: Saturday night hockey returned to Scotiabank Arena in Toronto as the new-look Leafs battled the Ottawa Senators. Thomas Chabot opened the scoring for Ottawa in the first, but the Buds got goals from captain Austin Matthews and newcomer Kirill Marchenko in the middle frame before Ottawa joined in on the second period fun with a goal from Michael Amadio to make it 2-2 after 40 minutes. Youngster Stephen Halliday made the most of his expanded opportunity to start the new season by finding the back of the net in the third period, and his tally would prove to be the winner as the Sens beat the Leafs 3-2. With the loss, the Blue and White fall to 1-2 on the young season and will try to get back in the win column on Tuesday at home against Nashville. Luke Shields, 680 News Radio.
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1: 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That means it's time for Rogers Xfinity Internet. Traffic and weather together on the ones with Justin Pierce.
7: Well, there's an exit ramp closure on the southbound DVP. This report, it's brought to you by Canada Post. It's on the exit ramp to York Mills. It is blocked, the exit ramp, that is, for what's being reported by Toronto Transportation as a collision. We actually can't see the vehicles involved in that collision or if there's a vehicle, unclear if it's multiple or just a singular vehicle. But again, it's being reported of some sort of collision. But what we can see are emergency vehicles. Several of them are on the scene, including an ambulance. So again, it looks to be serious. It's kind of on a bend there, the ramp to York Mills. So it may be happening around the bend where we can't see behind the trees. But again, it looks like there's some sort of collision there. Emergency crews are on the scene as well. And this one, again, is not really causing a delay. It's actually moving fairly well. But if you are traveling on the South DVP, of course, you cannot exit at York Mills. It is blocked for a crash. Northbound on the Don Valley Parkway, there's volume delays. It looks like it is slow approaching Eglinton to about north of Lawrence, probably a little bit closer to York Mills. But nonetheless, it is fairly slow as you are traveling up towards the 401 end. the 404. And then there's delays mostly on the 401. On the eastbound side, it's construction that's causing it at this point in time. It's around Avenue. It's in the express. Two right lanes are blocked off for that construction project. It is causing delays at around the Allen. So it is fairly slow. Again, it looks like it's on and off, express and collectors. Of course, it's much slower in the express. There's also a transfer closure nearby, just east of Avenue, from the collectors to the express. All lanes are closed there. Again, it's also because of construction. And then there's weekend road work that's also causing delays, but this, it's over in Scarborough. It looks like from around Kennedy out towards Nielsen in the collectors, two right lanes are blocked off. It's been that way throughout the entire day. Looks like it's weekend road work, so it might go into tomorrow, but again, at this point, it's been causing delays all day. It looks like that will continue, so just keep that in mind as you are making your way through Scarborough on the eastbound side of the 401. 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Now with the forecast, Eric Smith.
8: We have a very nice evening, clear skies, and then for the overnight, it's going to continue to be clear with a low of 9 degrees, and for Sunday, mix of sun and cloud, chance of an early afternoon shower in there as well, high of 18 degrees, and another chance of an evening shower later on, but that's not quite as likely as the afternoon one. For Monday, it's going to be a colder one, mainly sunny, high of only 14 degrees, and that northwesterly wind blowing 15 to 30 kilometers an hour sustained, so hold on to your hats and have a jacket, and a low of 4 degrees overnight. Your low tonight is 9.
1: Right now in downtown Toronto, 13 degrees, 680 News Time, 1144.

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6: It's 13 degrees with a clear sky right now in downtown Toronto. Good evening, I'm Dylan McGuire. Here are the top stories this hour. Breaking news, an air ambulance crewed by Canadians and carrying two passengers from Bermuda to Boston this morning went missing. The U.S. Coast Guard is searching off the coast of Nantucket. Now they say they've located debris, but there are a few other details available. With just weeks to go until Election Day, Mayor Olivia Chow is pitching an idea to make museums and library programming more accessible for families. Competitor Chris Alexander says he supports the idea. Brad Bradford says it proves Chow is out of ideas. More breaking news. Toronto police say the southbound ramp to York Mills off the Don Valley Parkway is closed after a vehicle spun off and hit a guardrail. No reported injuries yet. Happened again at Don Valley Parkway and York Mills Road just before 11 tonight. 680 News time 11:45 means it's time for sports. And from Sportsnet 590 The Fan, here's Luke Shields.
7: Dylan, it's the first Saturday of the NHL season and the Maple Leafs were back in action on home ice against their provincial rival Ottawa Senators, who were playing their first game of the season. Austin Matthews got the buds on the board in the second before Kirill Marchenko notched his first as a Leaf, but it wasn't enough as the Sens win it 3-2. The Leafs get Nashville next at home on Tuesday. Elsewhere on the ice, the Oilers beat Seattle 3-1 and the Penguins need overtime to knock off Montreal 6-5. Meanwhile, the Marlies raised their Calder Cup championship banner to the rafters today in their home opener against the Hamilton Hammers. The Marlies also picked up the 5-3 win. To the hardwood, the Raptors played their first preseason game in Quebec City against the Miami Heat. No Kawhi Leonard for the Raps. He was out as the team works to ramp up his workload. Miami picks up the 129-105 win. On the gridiron of the CFL, the Argos played host to the BC Lions this afternoon in game one of a Saturday doubleheader. It was a field goal fest at BMO Field, and it was headlined by four second-half makes from Lions kicker Sean White to help lift BC past the Boatmen 24-17. In playoff baseball, today's the first day of the divisional round with three of the four games now in the books. The White Sox stay perfect in the playoffs with a 3-0 win over the Guardians. The Dodgers 5-3 winners over the Braves, and the Rays shut out the Yankees 1-0. Happening now, the Brewers ahead of the Padres 3-2, top 8 on Sportsnet 360. And in Saturday soccer action, Canada's men's national team gets a pair of goals from Jacob Schaffelberg in a 2-0 win over Peru in an international friendly in Montreal. Sports at 15 and 45, past every hour or any time at Sportsnet.
8: All right, guys, it's been a blast, but I gotta head out. Hey, Julie, do you need a ride?
9: Thanks, John, but there's a reason I'm not driving, and I don't think you should be either.
8: Yeah, if she wanted to ride with someone who'd been drinking, she'd drive herself.
9: John, my sister's coming to get me. We'll drop you off.
10: When a drinking driver crashes, passengers in the vehicle share the same fate.

0: Hello, I'm JJ Everson. Political protests are breaking out across Spain in the wake of what many are calling a crisis. City's Alessandro Carnero reports.
1: Thousands of people took to the streets of Madrid to demand political action on housing. The protest comes one day after Spanish Parliament voted against housing measures, such as implementing a ban on evictions of vulnerable tenants. Protesters are calling for a general strike in response to the vote, while the government says the measures would have reduced the housing supply. Strikes across Spain began earlier this week after an 87-year-old resident was evicted from her home in Madrid.
0: The measures were put forward by Pedro Sanchez's leftist coalition government. However, Sanchez's defeat in Congress on Friday heightened speculation that he might call an early general election, which was not due until next summer. Michael J. Fox was in Ottawa on Friday, where he was promoted to a Companion of the Order of Canada. The Canadian-born actor was first invested as an officer of the Order of Canada in 2010. The Parkinson's disease activist said he felt both pride and humility in the moment. Fox said people need to distinguish between the Trump administration's actions and the attitudes of ordinary Americans when asked about the current state of relations between Canada and the U.S. Catchers apparently had the best eye for the strike zone in baseball's first season of robot umpire challenges. 680's Alex Sixero breaks down the numbers.
2: In total, 10,557 challenges were made.
3: And struck him out. He is challenging this. He tapped the helmet.
2: And nearly 5,700 of those challenges were correctly overturned. Catchers succeeded on 59% of challenges, with batters at 49%, and pitchers who seldom challenge came in at 40%. Milwaukee's Wilson Contreras led all catchers with 105 calls overturned, with Toronto's Alejandro Kirk 15th on the list with 60, while the Blue Jays ranked 10th overall from a team perspective at 55.3%. The umpire who had the most calls overturned, Andy Fletcher, at 66.1%. There were about 4.5 challenges called per game, with challenges most used in the ninth inning. Alex Sixero, 680 News Radio.
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2: From the 680 News Radio Traffic Center, I'm Justin Pierce. This report, it's brought to you by HimPro. There's a collision off of the southbound DVP ramp to York Mills. It is blocked for that collision. It looks like emergency crews are on the scene. Several of them are there. It looks like at this point, it is causing a little bit of a delay on the approach for those wanting to exit at York Mills because you're going to be forced back onto the southbound DVP. So it is causing a little bit of a problem, but not a major delay for drivers traveling into downtown. But it also looks like there are slowdowns on the eastbound side of the 401. That's construction related. It looks like at around Avenue and the Express, two right lanes are blocked off, and that's what's causing the delay from around the Allen. It looks like, again, those delays also extend out towards Bayview. If you've suffered a critical accident, get the HimPro Advantage to overcome every obstacle. 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Now with the forecast, Eric Smith.
3: Mainly clear through the evening and overnight with a low of 9 degrees. So overall, a great night for the Nuit Blanche. Just wear an extra layer of clothes. And then for Sunday, mix of sun and clouds. Chance of an early afternoon shower. High of 18 degrees. And then another chance of an evening shower. But that's a little less likely to happen. Low of 9 degrees. And Monday, we get a little bit cooler. Mainly sunny. High of 14 degrees. So we're 3 degrees below seasonal. And that northwesterly wind blowing. Gusts up to 50 kilometers an hour possible. And 4 degrees overnight. So a chance of some early morning frost on Tuesday. Sunny for the rest of the day and a high of 15, and Wednesday warmer with a high of 19 degrees. Chance of showers through the day and a southwesterly wind. Your low tonight is 9.
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8: This is All News Radio 680 News Radio. Police in Belleville say they're actively investigating after anti-Semitic flyers were distributed this week in the area of a synagogue that was the scene of a recent shooting. Sons of Jacob Synagogue President Norman Wedham says he woke up on Thursday morning to find four different flyers blaming Jewish people for everything under the sun that had been distributed throughout Belleville's East End. One officer suffered serious injuries when 29-year-old Sean Ward opened fire outside the synagogue on September 20th, where worshipers had gathered at the start of Yom Kippur. Ward was injured in a subsequent shootout and died later in hospital. This next story is why you tune into trusted news sources like us here at 680 News Radio. Artificial intelligence-enabled fake journalist personas have started appearing across the country.
9: Canadian news outlets pulled articles from their websites after learning Daniel Robson appeared not to be a real journalist. And an AI website called We News has been repurposing work from legitimate news sources across Canada. It publishes them as stories written by fake AI journalists, complete with bylines and images that look like headshots. Experts say there's no one obvious solution to this problem, but both governments and platforms have a role to play. The federal government says it's been consulting on AI transparency, while Google appears to have delisted We News from its search engine. Jason White, The Canadian Press.
8: And with the weekend here, if you're looking to watch something new, ABC's Mike Dubusky has a rundown of what you should check out.
10: I'm not gonna sugarcoat it. 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
11: Tom Cruise is back on the big screen with Digger, a new comedy about a powerful executive trying to dig himself out of a global crisis. It also stars John Goodman, Sandra Hüller, and Riz Ahmed.
12: A writer's words should be honest.
11: Also in theaters, Dakota Johnson and Anne Hathaway star in Verity, a new thriller based on the popular Colleen Hoover novel.
12: You may call me Kathy.
11: If streaming is more your speed, you can catch the latest adaptation of East of Eden, starring Florence Pugh. That's on Netflix. AMC Plus has Kill Jackie, a thriller series which features Catherine Zeta-Jones using her actual Welsh accent. And on Disney Plus, Coven Academy, a new series about teenage

0: Age Witches arrives just in time for October. Mike Dubusky, ABC News.
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5: I'm Chris McCusker. This year marks Google's 25th anniversary in Canada. Sabrina Jeremiah is vice president and country manager.
6: Since then, there's been so much impact. I mean, Google itself has added thousands of employees across Canada, but the economic impact that we've had over the past 25 years has been $550 billion in economic activity. And I think, you know, what is so interesting about that is that that is the economic activity or benefits that is actually realized from businesses, large and small, using our products to find customers around the world or to innovate and streamline how they work. It is YouTube creators who are telling stories to the world and creating the new Hollywood right here in Canada. And it is developers building our tools.
5: So to mark the anniversary, there are now two new national skilling programs.
6: There are some great businesses across Canada that have been doing this. Red Barn Brewing Company, and they're based in Chatham, Ontario. Denny, who is the CEO and founder, is very passionate about his brewing company. He is a little less passionate about the admin and all of the work that he needs to do to actually run his business. He went to Gemini and started to describe his problem of how he wanted to automate some of the things that he was doing. And step by step, it helped him build something that he calls Barnkeeper. And this helps him make better decisions.
5: Sabrina Jeremiah is vice president and country manager at Google in Canada. And with your weekend business report, I'm Chris McCusker.
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10: Good morning. This is Sunday, October 4th. I'm Logan Lidiak. Here's what's making news right now. Police are on scene in Rexdale after a man crashed his car into a house shortly before midnight. Toronto police say the southbound ramp to York Mills on the DVP is closed as the result of a single vehicle crash on the highway late last night. U.S. Coast Guard officials say they've located debris from the missing air ambulance with four Canadians aboard as the search continues off the coast of Massachusetts. And if you're going to be on city streets at all this morning, you'll want to listen up as there's a series of road closures set for today due to the CIBC run for the cure.
11: The Maple Leafs lose the Battle of Ontario at Scotiabank Arena as part of a busy Saturday on the ice, and the Raptors fall to the Miami Heat in their preseason opener in Quebec City. Sports at 15.
10: 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Traffic and weather together on the ones. We say good morning to Ben Howes.
12: Good morning, Logan. This report is brought to you by CIBC.

0: Well, you heard it in the headlines. The southbound DVP ramp to York Mills was blocked by a collision. I'm happy to report that is now clear, so you can use that ramp again. There are a few other areas where you're seeing a bit of a slowdown, though. So on the northbound side of the DVP from Eglinton to north of Lawrence, we're just seeing some volume delays. So pack your patience as you make your way through there. And then on the eastbound 401, at Avenue in the Express, two right lanes are blocked for construction. It is slow alternately in the Express and Collectors from east of the Allen to approaching Leslie. You're better off in the Collectors, but you will run into a bit of a slowdown in those lanes as well. Several ramps are closed on the eastbound 401 as well. So the McCowan ramp to the eastbound 401 is closed, as are the Corporate Drive ramps, the Markham Road ramps, and the Progress ramps to the eastbound 401, all closed for construction. Southbound on the 400, there's more construction at Bass Pro Mills. Two right lanes are blocked off. The westbound Bass Pro Mills ramp, southbound 400, have been closed off as well. At Rutherford, you're going to find two right lanes blocked off. And then the westbound Langstaff ramps, the southbound 400, have been taken out, all for construction, like I mentioned. On the westbound QEW at Trafalgar Road, a right lane's been blocked off by a stalled vehicle. No delays there. Just be careful on your way by. 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Your next report's in less than 10 minutes. And now with the forecast, here is meteorologist Eric Smith.
1: We have another seasonal day ahead for us, but we are looking at a chance of showers, so keep that rain jacket handy. Now for this morning, partly cloudy, low of 10 degrees. And for the rest of the day, mix of sun and clouds, chance of an early afternoon shower. We're not looking at too much rain, but it'd be a good idea to have the rain jacket handy. High of 18 for the day, and another chance of evening showers later on with a low of 9 overnight. Your high today is 18.
2: Right now in downtown Toronto, it's 13 degrees under a clear sky. 680 News Time, 12:03. Toronto police are on scene this morning of a crash in Rexdale that happened late last night. According to police, just before 11:30 last night, a vehicle in the Kipling Avenue and Kidron Valley Drive area went through a fence, crashing into a house. Police say the male driver of the vehicle fled the scene on foot before returning. The status of any injuries he sustained is currently unknown. Kidron Valley Drive is closed from Kipling to Hamer Avenues. As a result of the crash, the investigation is ongoing. A single vehicle crash on the DVP briefly brought a closure to the roadway to start this morning. Toronto police say just before 11 p.m., a vehicle hit a guardrail and spun off to the side of the road on the southbound DVP at York Mills Road. They say that the male driver of the vehicle was transported from the scene with non-life-threatening injuries. The southbound ramp to York Mills was closed briefly, but has since been reopened. 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After a Hamilton-based air ambulance went missing off the east coast of the U.S. Saturday, the American Coast Guard now says they've located debris from the aircraft, but say they're still searching for the missing people on board. Don Mitchell from the Canadian Press has more.
3: The aircraft involved is a mid-sized Gulfstream G-100 jet that belongs to Hamilton-based medical evacuation company Latitude Air. Operations manager Clarence Togaretz told the Canadian Press that the missing aircraft was transporting a patient and their family member with two pilots and two medical staff on board. Togaretz added that the four crew are Canadian, while the two passengers are Bermuda nationals. He said it's the first time Latitude has ever lost contact with one of its planes.
2: The Coast Guard says they'll provide an update this morning at a press conference set for 11 a.m. As thousands prepare to run for a good cause this morning, you'll want to be aware of some road closures that are set to take place. The CIBC Run for the Cure goes this morning at 27 King's College Circle at the University of Toronto and brings a series of road closures along with it. Among them, College Street between McCall and Robert Streets, Spadina Avenue between Bloor Street West to Queen Street West, and St. George Street between Sussex Avenue and Cecil Street will all be closed from 9 a.m. until 1 this afternoon. Runners participating will walk or run either 1 or 5 kilometers while raising money for breast cancer research and support programs. The event opens at 8 a.m. and the runs get going at 10. 680 News Time, 12:06, as the university remains shrouded in controversy after allegations of gang rape prompted a new investigation. The president of Cornell released a video statement Saturday saying the school, quote, must do better.
4: We must do everything we can

0: to prevent what happened to Jane Doe and everyone before her and anyone after her from ever happening again.
1: Governor Kathy Hochul naming New York Attorney General Letitia James special prosecutor on Friday to investigate Jane Doe's claim of gang rape in 2024 at a Cornell frat house. The allegations have led to an outcry of support for Jane Doe on social media, but her lawyer also says she's been under siege online. 680 News Time, 1207. A new luxury condo tower is set for development near Yonge and St. Clair, and it will feature just three residences per floor. The proposed 52-story building at 8 Rose Hill aims to have 115 units at an average size of just under 2,000 square feet, priced just under $2 million. The co-founder of developer North Drive tells the Toronto Star the project was initially pitched as a more traditional investor-driven condo with more than 500 units of about 500 square feet on average, but the builders pivoted, claiming the market has dried up and they wanted to target wealthy downsizers. It's not yet clear when construction is set to begin. 680 News Time, 1207. A Montreal rock icon has sadly passed away. In a post to the singer's Facebook page Saturday, it was announced that Sass Jordan has died at the age of 63. The post says Jordan died on Friday, surrounded by her family. It also calls Jordan a, quote, irreplaceable being of both light and joy. Jordan was born in Birmingham, England, but was raised in Montreal and would go on to win the Juno Award for Most Promising Female Vocalist in 1989 following the release of her debut album, Tell Somebody. A cause of death has not been released at this time. And the Maple Leafs welcomed their provincial rival to town for on the first Saturday of the NHL season. 680's Luke Shields recaps the game.
2: After splitting a pair of back-to-back games against Montreal and the Islanders to start their season, the Maple Leafs returned to the ice on Saturday against the Ottawa Senators at Scotiabank Arena. It was the Sens who opened the scoring courtesy of their new captain, as Thomas Chabot found the back of the net late in the first period to give Ottawa a 1-0 lead after 20 minutes, but that advantage didn't last long. Buds captain Austin Matthews notched his first of the season early in the second, before Kirill Marchenko scored his first as a Leaf moments later on the power play to give the Leafs a 2-1 lead. The Sens tied it with a Michael Amadio goal in the middle frame, and they beat Leafs netminder Sergei Bobrovsky again in the third en route to the 3-2 win over the Leafs. Next up for the Buds, a date with Nashville at home on Tuesday. Luke Shields, 680 News Radio.
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1: 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Enpro says the price dropped 3 cents at midnight, down to $1.829 a liter at most GTA stations. Coming up in 60 seconds, we'll have a check of traffic and weather together on the ones. 680 News Time, 210.
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12: Thanks, Logan. This report's brought to you by Cars for Kids. All right, well, we're looking at a pretty slow drive on the eastbound 401 at Avenue in the Express. You got two right lanes blocked off for

construction. It is slow alternately in the express and collectors from east of the Allen to approaching Leslie, but it is much better in the collectors. So I'd recommend getting into those lanes while you can. There are a couple of transfers that are closed along the way. So east of Avenue, the transfer from the collectors to the express is closed. And then east of the 400, the transfer to the collectors is closed. East of Kennedy to Nielsen in the collectors, two right lanes are blocked. Bit of a slow drive through there. The McCowan Corporate Drive, Markham Road, and Progress ramps to the eastbound 401 are all closed off for construction, as is the ramp to Markham from the eastbound 401. Moving over to the northbound DVP, we're still looking at a bit of a slow drive from Eglinton to north of Lawrence, although that is much improved. Southbound on the 400 at Bass Pro Mills, two right lanes are blocked off, and the westbound Bass Pro Mills ramps to the southbound 400 are closed off as well. At Rutherford, you're finding two right lanes blocked, and the westbound Langstaff ramp to the southbound 400 closed. That's all construction. On the westbound QEW at Trafalgar Road, there's a right lane blocked by a stalled vehicle, and on the eastbound QEW, the northbound Burloak ramp to the eastbound QEW has a right, or I should say had a right lane blocked off, but that has since cleared.

0: Your next report's coming up in less than 10 minutes, but this report is brought to you by Cars for Kids. 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Now with the forecast, here is meteorologist Eric Smith.
1: We have another comfortable seasonal day on the way for us today, but tomorrow it's going to feel a lot more like fall. Now for this morning, partly cloudy, low of 10 degrees, and for the rest of the day, mix of sun and cloud with a chance of an early afternoon shower, high of 18 degrees, and then another chance of showers in the evening, but that's less likely to happen. And then Monday, colder air mass arrives, mainly sunny, high of 14 degrees, and those northwesterly winds gusting up to 50 kilometers an hour possibly, and a low of 4 overnight. Your high today is 18.
2: Right now in downtown Toronto, it's 13 degrees under a clear sky. 680 News Time, 12:13, a recap of the top stories this hour and sports coming your way next.
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2: It's 13 degrees in downtown Toronto right now under a clear sky. Good morning, I'm Logan Libiak. Here are the top stories this hour. A pair of late-night crashes are being investigated by Toronto police this morning, including one in Rexdale that saw a car go through a house. It's currently unclear if the driver of the vehicle was injured as part of that collision. And the U.S. Coast Guard says debris from the missing Hamilton-based air ambulance with four Canadians on board has been recovered. Officials say the search for the six people on board the aircraft continues this morning, with an update set to come courtesy of a press conference this morning at 11 a.m. 680 News Time, 12:15. Now time for sports. 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
6: It's a tradition as old as time. NHL hockey on a Saturday night, and the Leafs and Senators took center stage in the Battle of Ontario at Scotiabank Arena last night. New Sens captain Thomas Chabot opened the scoring late in the first, but the Leafs captain pulled his team back to even terms early in the second.
7: Riley scores! Through in front, and Matthews with the tip as his first of the year.
6: Chris Cuthbert on the call on Sportsnet for Austin Matthews, first of the season to make it 1-1, but the Leafs could only manage one more goal as they fall to Ottawa 3-2. Other Saturday scores, the Wild beat the Bruins 1-0 and the Lightning zapped the Capitals 3-1. AHL, the Marlies hosted the Hamilton Hammers in their home opener as they raised their Calder Cup championship banner to the rafters. The Marlies win it 5-3. NBA preseason, the Raptors ran with the Miami Heat on Saturday in Quebec City. The Heat got good production off their bench as they beat the Raps 129-105. CFL football, the Argos dropped their first game in more than a month at BMO Field as the BC Lions get eight field goals from kicker Sean White to beat the Boatmen 24-17. On the diamond, the divisional round of the MLB playoffs got off and running yesterday with all four series kicking off. The Brewers fend off the Padres 3-2, the Rays squeeze past the Yankees 1-0, the White Sox knock off the Guardians 3-0, and the Dodgers beat the Braves 5-3. On the pitch, Jacob Schaffelberg scores twice to help lift Canada's men's national team to a 2-0 win over Peru in an international friendly in Montreal. Sports at 15 and 45, past every hour or anytime at sportsnet.ca.
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1: Good morning. You're listening to 680 News Radio. I'm Dylan McGuire. Health officials in Russia say they've now launched anti-epidemic measures in response to what they're calling a suspected particularly dangerous infection following a woman's death. ABC's Lama Hassan reports from London.
2: Health officials are taking this very seriously. So Russia's top infectious diseases doctor, she made her way from Moscow to oversee the response so far. Health officials there, they launched what they're calling anti-epidemic measures. So what are they doing? What they've done is they contacted or they got in touch with people who they think were in contact with this woman who died, so some 200 people.
1: Russian media outlets are reporting one person may have died from the plague, which has not been confirmed by health officials in Moscow. Meanwhile, Russian attacks have killed at least six people in Ukraine and damaged multiple bridges, causing traffic disruptions. Rika Ann Garcia from the Associated Press reports.
3: Russian attacks in Ukraine have killed at least six people and damaged Kyiv's northern bridge, causing traffic disruptions for 3 days. Moscow claims the bridge is used for military logistics. The strikes follow days of assaults that closed multiple bridges in Kyiv. Fighting along the front line has been deadlocked for months. Meanwhile, Moldova expresses concern as Russian missiles and drones violate its airspace. In Ukraine, Russia attacks multiple cities that killed several people. Ukrainian drones struck Western Russia, injuring civilians. Both sides continue to exchange attacks, leaving many dead and wounded. I'm Rika Ann Garcia.
1: Political protests are breaking out across Spain in the wake of what many are calling a crisis. City's Alessandra Carnero reports.
4: Thousands of people took to the streets of Madrid to demand political action on housing. The protest comes one day after Spanish Parliament voted against housing measures, such as implementing a ban on evictions of vulnerable tenants. Protesters are calling for a general strike in response to the vote, while the government says the measures would have reduced the housing supply. Strikes across Spain began earlier this week after an 87-year-old resident was evicted from her home in Madrid.
1: The measures were put forward by Pedro Sanchez's leftist coalition government. However, Sanchez's defeat in Congress on Friday heightened speculation that he might call an early general election, which was not due until next summer. And stateside, U.S. President Donald Trump posting a Republican senator's phone number on social media, claiming he's holding up a bill to make daylight saving permanent. Here's ABC's Stephen Portnoy.
5: He posts on social media that the Senate ought to take up the House-passed Sunshine Protection Act, which would keep daylight time in place all year round. The president cites, among other things, the PGA's push for this. He shares a letter from the CEO of the tour, which says that more daylight at night would boost revenues for the golf tournament by $1 billion.
6: Stephen Portnoy, ABC News, Washington.
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13: From the 680 News Radio Traffic Center, I'm Ben Howes. This report's brought to you by Canadian Rack Technologies. Still looking at a slow drive on the eastbound 401 at Avenue in the Express. Two right lanes are blocked off for construction. It's a slow drive alternately in the Express and Collectors from east of the Allen to approaching Leslie. It is much better in the Collectors, though, so I would recommend getting into those lanes. East of Kennedy to Nielsen in the Collectors, two right lanes are blocked off for construction. It's causing a bit of a slowdown in the Collectors through that whole stretch. stretch, so you're better off in the express lanes through that stretch of the eastbound 401. The McCowan, Corporate Drive, Markham Road, and Progress ramps to the eastbound 401 are all closed off for construction. And you're also going to find the ramp to Markham Road from the eastbound 401 closed for that same reason. On the southbound 400 at Bass Pro Mills, two right lanes are blocked. The westbound Bass

0: Through Mills Ramp, the southbound 400 is closed. At Rutherford, two right lanes are blocked, and the westbound Langstaff ramps to the southbound 400 are closed. That is all construction. On the northbound 400, the ramp to Langstaff is closed off for construction as well. When you need rack right away, contact rack.ca, Canada's largest selection of ready rack pallet racking, light duty storage rack, industrial shelving, and cantilever racking, rack.ca. Now with the forecast, here is meteorologist Eric Smith.
1: Temperatures are going to be up and down for the start of this week. Today it's going to be seasonal, tomorrow and Tuesday a little bit colder, and then Wednesday a little warmer. Now for this morning, partly cloudy, low of 10 degrees, and for the rest of the day, chance of an early afternoon shower, high of 18 degrees with that southwesterly wind. Another chance of an evening shower, but that's less likely to happen. And then for Monday, that cooler air mass arrives, high of 14 degrees, mainly sunny though, but that northwesterly wind pretty strong. Gusts up to 50 kilometers an hour are possible. Low of 4 overnight, so chance of early morning frost on Tuesday, but then sunny for the rest of the day, high of 15. And Wednesday, chance of a shower throughout the day, high of 19. Your high today is 18.
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8: You're listening to All News Radio. I'm Dylan McGuire. Industry experts say Alberta's looming separation referendum is a perfect case study on the effects of artificial intelligence. Jason White from the Canadian Press with more.
9: Angus Bridgman of the Ontario-based Media Ecosystem Observatory says AI platforms could tell you separation would hike taxes for Albertans, and the next day, it could tell you taxes would go down. Bridgman says AI is only as good as the information it draws from, and that information is constantly shifting. Elections Alberta says on its website, AI-powered chatbots and search engines are increasingly being used to find and summarize information found online. Jason White, The Canadian Press.
8: The Canadian men's soccer team beat Peru 2-0 in a friendly in Montreal yesterday. Jacob Schaffelberg scored both goals for Canada before halftime in the 19th and 35th minutes. Canada coach Jesse Marsh says he's proud of the group after it also beat Chile 1-0 2 weeks ago in the city.
10: We walk away feeling like we should score multiple goals, right? Because the identity and the clarity and the talent on the pitch is at a high level. And so we're able to control matches and make teams look bad and make it look like they never have a chance in the match.
8: The Canadian men conclude their 3-match window Tuesday against the United States in St. Paul, Minnesota. Kids are back to school, autumn has arrived, and so have the fall rashes. 680's Phil Martino talks to an expert about what you should look out for in your kids.
11: Toronto dermatologist Dr. Marisa Ponzo says with the weather getting colder, we're starting to see more eczema.
12: That's really dry, itchy winter skin.
11: Dr. Ponzo says some infections start to come up at this time of year as well, including bacterial infections on the skin and hand, foot, and mouth disease.
12: A good way to prevent this and the infections I mentioned is good hand washing after going to the bathroom and before eating.
11: So when do you go to the doctor?
12: You know, if your child is unwell, they look lethargic, they don't feel up to regular activities, if they've had fever that's been lasting days and not getting better, if their rash is spreading, and then also if they're getting blisters, in the mouth, the eyes, the private area, it's making it difficult for them to function and drink water. And then the other big one is if they get bruises on the skin, and this is like a rash that it doesn't blanch when you press on it, like it doesn't turn white. That's another reason to go to the doctor.
11: Phil Martino, 680 News Radio.
8: Your weekend business report is next.
13: I'm Mike Eppel. It's one of the best-known brands in the world. On pace for its worst year ever for investors, Nike saw its stock price plunge to a 14-year low this past week, down more than 50% for the year, following another disappointing quarterly earnings performance that is testing Wall Street's patience. With CEO Elliott Hill entering his third year at the helm and rethinking a turnaround plan, Zachary Waring is an equity analyst with CFRA.
14: This is a quarter that you would have expected from him maybe 2 or 3 quarters in as a CEO, not 2 years in. So it's a little disappointing. The guidance for the full year is very disappointing. The revenue's down, you know, double digits.
13: Sales have been on a 9-quarter decline for Nike in China. Some of its legacy brands, including Jordan, have lost some luster with consumers. And Converse has posted 14.

0: 16 straight quarters for a sales decline. One bright spot, a new line of products endorsed by WNBA star Caitlin Clark, which sold out of inventory on its first day.
1: You know, I think Caitlin's a great deal. She's obviously very popular and draws a lot of eyes. They've obviously lost Mbappe over the summer, but they've had success in their soccer footwear launches. Running's been on track for multiple quarters now. We think the brand still resonates across the globe. We think they're doing fine in sports. They're doing really well in running. And so I think they really need to nail down on their operating efficiencies moving forward. And I think that, you know, I haven't read through the new PACE program, but I think that that is a good start.
0: Zachary Waring, equity analyst, CFRA, speaking to Bloomberg. With your weekend business report, I'm Mike Eppel.
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8: Right now in downtown Toronto, it's 13 degrees under a clear sky, feeling more like 12. 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
8: Good morning. This is Sunday, October 4th. I'm Logan Libiak. Here's what's making news right now. Police say a man has been arrested on drunk driving charges after he crashed his car into a Rexdale home late last night. Debris from a missing Hamilton-based air ambulance has been recovered by the U.S. Coast Guard with an update on the search for the aircraft carrying four Canadians set for later this morning. You might run into some road closures across the city this morning as this year's CIBC Run for the Cure brings with it a series of shutdowns on city streets. And Canada has lost a Juno Award-winning Montreal rock icon as it was announced Sass Jordan has died at the age of 63.
9: The Maple Leafs fall to the Senators on home ice. The Raptors get burned by the Heat in preseason play in Quebec City. And the Argos' four-game winning streak snapped by the Lions at home. Sports at 45.
8: 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Together on the ones, here's Ben Howes.
10: Thanks, Logan. This report's brought to you by Frank Leo. Still looking at a very slow drive on the eastbound 401 at Avenue in the Express. Two right lanes are blocked off, and it is slow from east of Avenue to approaching Bayview in the Express. The collector lanes are now moving well, so much better off in those collector lanes. East of Kennedy to Nielsen in the collectors, two right lanes are blocked off for construction. It's a slow drive in the collectors through that stretch. Then there's no access to or from McCowan. Those ramps are all closed. Also at McCowan, you're going to find the transfer to the collectors closed. The corporate drive ramps to the eastbound 401 have been taken out. Then there's no access to or from Markham. Those ramps all closed. The progress ramps to the eastbound 401 also blocked. That is all having to do with construction. Northbound on the 400, the ramp to Langstaff is closed off for construction. Southbound side of the 400 at Bass Pro Mills, two right lanes are blocked. The westbound Bass Pro Mills ramp, southbound 400 is closed. At Rutherford, two right lanes are blocked. And the westbound Langstaff ramp, southbound 400 is closed off as well. That's also all construction. On the westbound QEW at Trafalgar, a right lane had been blocked by a stalled vehicle. That is now clear. 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Your next report's in less than 10 minutes. Now with forecast, here is meteorologist Eric Smith.
11: 10 degrees and partly cloudy skies for this morning. For the rest of the day, mix of sun and clouds, the chance of an early afternoon shower. Now, if it does rain, it's not going to be too much rain. It's going to be pretty quick, but have that rain jacket just in case. High of 18 for the day with that southwesterly wind blowing. Then for the evening, we have another chance of showers, but it's less likely to happen. And then overnight, low of 9 degrees. Your high today is 18.
8: Right now in downtown Toronto, it's 13 degrees under a clear sky. 680 News time, 12:33. We're following breaking news from Rexdale, where Toronto police are on scene after a car crashed into a house late last night. Police say they were called just before 11:30 to the area of Kipling Avenue and Kidron Valley Drive, where the vehicle went through a fence and into a house. They say the driver initially ran from the scene before returning and being arrested for drunk driving charges. Any injuries are unknown at this time. Police say Kidron Valley Drive is closed between Kipling and Hamer Avenues, as the investigation is ongoing. Stay with 680 News Radio for the latest on this developing story. American Coast Guard officials are continuing their search this morning after a Hamilton-based air ambulance went missing off the East Coast. The Coast Guard now says they've located a debris field associated with the aircraft, but the search for those missing rolls on. John Kennedy from the Canadian Press has more.
12: The Gulfstream G-100 was flying from Bermuda to Boston when the FAA lost contact with it around 1:30 a.m. on Saturday as it approached the Massachusetts coast. Latitude Air Ambulance says the flight was carrying a patient and a family member, along with two pilots and two medical staff, and the company contacted the U.S. Coast Guard after the plane failed to arrive. The Coast Guard says two aircraft, two boats, and a helicopter team are now searching near Nantucket, while Canadian and Bermuda officials are in contact with authorities and the families of those on board.
8: The Coast Guard is set to hold a press conference updating the search at 11 this morning. The largest breast cancer fundraiser in Canada is set to go today. Toronto is just one of the more than 50 communities taking part in the CIBC Run for the Cure. The 1 and 5 kilometer Walker Run event gets going at the University of Toronto this morning and brings some road closures to city streets in the area. Among them, Dundas Street West between Kensington and Spadina Avenues, Hoskin Avenue between St. George Street and Queens Park Crescent West, and College Street between McCall and Robert Streets will all be closed from 9 this morning until 1 p.m. A full list of closures is available on our website. The run is expected to draw tens of thousands of people, all raising money for the Canadian Cancer Society. Both runs get started at 10 a.m. 680 News time, 12:35. A trailblazer for women in rock music across Canada has died. Sass Jordan passed away on Friday, surrounded by her family, according to a social media post Saturday. The Montreal-raised rocker was born in Birmingham, England, but made a name for herself in Canada, going on to be nominated for several Juno Awards. The voice behind hits like Make You a Believer was forced to cancel several shows originally set for this fall due to health issues. A cause of death is currently unknown. Sass Jordan was 63 years old. 680 News time, 12:36. One of the city's best-loved hidden landmarks is getting freshened up this week. The Rainbow Tunnel under the DVP has existed for more than 50 years. Scarborough-based charity Mural Roots is leading the restoration. Executive Director Kim Damon tells 680 News Radio the repairs are complicated.
13: It's on concrete that is actually backed onto the soil. So there's a lot of moisture issues with the adherence of the paint. So we do use really high quality paint. We do have to scrape and prime and match up the design so that it withstands the elements, as well as maintaining the original design.
8: The restoration work will be carried out over 5 days starting tomorrow. It's made possible through a generous donation from philanthropist Eric Hades, who says he has found memories of the tunnel while he rollerbladed on the Dawn Trail. 680 News time, 12:37. Toronto police are investigating after a single vehicle crash last night sent a man to hospital. Police say they were called to the southbound DVP off-ramp to York Mills just before 11 p.m. last night for reports of a crash. They say a car hit a guardrail before spinning off to the side of the road. The driver of the vehicle, a man whose age is currently unknown, was taken to hospital with injuries deemed to be non-life-threatening. And the off-ramp was briefly closed last night as a result of that crash, but has since reopened. 680 News Time, 12:37. Ottawa is pushing back against a reported French plan to issue a snow crab license off Newfoundland, saying no new license has been granted. Fish

0: Fisheries Minister Joanne Thompson says Canada has confirmed with French officials and maintains that it does not accept foreign fishing in the disputed area. The disagreement centers on competing Canadian and French claims over the continental shelf around Newfoundland and Saint-Pierre-Miquelon, with both countries having made submissions to the United Nations. A Memorial University fisheries expert says Canada has a strong claim, pointing to decades of Canadian snow crab fishing and past legal decisions involving the region. 680 News Time, 12:38. The Maple Leafs and Senators rekindled the Battle of Ontario Saturday at Scotiabank Arena. 680's Luke Shields breaks down the game.
1: Saturday night hockey returned to Scotiabank Arena in Toronto as the new-look Leafs battled the Ottawa Senators. Thomas Chabot opened the scoring for Ottawa in the first, but the Buds got goals from captain Austin Matthews and newcomer Kirill Marchenko in the middle frame before Ottawa joined in on the second period fun with a goal from Michael Amadio to make it 2-2 after 40 minutes. Youngster Stephen Halliday made the most of his expanded opportunity to start the new season by finding the back of the net in the third period, and his tally would prove to be the winner as the Sens beat the Leafs 3-2. With the loss, the Blue and White fall to 1-2 on the young season and will try to get back in the win column on Tuesday at home against Nashville. Luke Shields, 680 News Radio.
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3: Hi, Anthony Longo here. 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Now that's something to be thankful for. For Thanksgiving meals that bring family and friends together, trust ours, Longo's.
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0: 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Enpro says the price dropped 3 cents at midnight, down to $1.82.9 a liter at most GTA stations. Coming up in 60 seconds, we'll have traffic and weather together on the ones. 680 News Time, 12:40.
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10: Thanks, Logan. This report is brought to you by the City of Toronto. Well, there are still delays on the eastbound 401 at Avenue in the Express. 2 right lanes are blocked off, and that is causing a slow drive from east of the Allen to approaching Bayview in the Express. It is getting better with each passing report, and the collector lanes are now completely clear. So you'll get through those lanes at speed. So if you can get into those collector lanes, definitely recommend doing so. If you're stuck in the Express, you will be on the brakes for quite a while there. Continuing east on the 401, from east of Kennedy to Nielsen and the collectors, 2 right lanes are blocked off. The McCowan, or no access to or from McCowan, those ramps are closed. Also at McCowan, the transfer to the collectors is closed. The corporate drive ramps to the eastbound 401 are blocked, and then there's no access to or from Markham Road, those ramps blocked as well. The progress ramps to the eastbound 401 are also closed. That is all to allow for construction. Northbound on the 400, the ramp to Langstaff is closed for construction. More construction on the southbound side of the 400. At Bass Pro Mills, 2 right lanes are blocked. The westbound Bass Pro Mills ramps to the southbound 400 are closed. At Rutherford, 2 right lanes are blocked, and the westbound Langstaff ramps to the southbound 400 are closed as well. On the eastbound QEW at Bronte, a right lane's blocked off for highway maintenance. And then on eastbound Gardner, the ramp to York Bay Young is down to a single lane for construction. Get ready to vote in Toronto's municipal election.

0: 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Your next report's in less than 10 minutes. And now with forecast, here's meteorologist Eric Smith.
1: Partly cloudy skies with a low of 10 degrees this morning. For the rest of the day, it's going to be seasonal, high of 18 degrees, but we do have a chance of an early afternoon shower. So have that rain jacket just in case. And another chance of evening showers later on, a low of 9 degrees overnight. And then Monday, cooler air mass arrives, high of only 14 degrees. So have a jacket, have that hot cup of coffee. We have those northwesterly winds blowing 15 to 30 kilometers an hour sustained and a low of 4 overnight. Your high today is 18.
2: Right now in downtown Toronto, it's 13 degrees under a clear sky. 680 News Time, 12:43. Coming up in 60 seconds, we'll look back at the top stories this hour and sports.
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2: It's 13 degrees right now in downtown Toronto under a clear sky. Good morning, I'm Logan Libiak. Here are the top stories this hour. Police are investigating after a man crashed his car into a Rexdale home last night. Police say it happened just before 11:30 and say the man originally fled the scene before returning and being arrested on drunk driving charges. And the search continues this morning for the 6 occupants of a Hamilton-based air ambulance. The U.S. Coast Guard says debris from the missing aircraft has been recovered. It's unclear how much debris, but officials are set to provide an update at a press conference, which is set for 11 this morning. 680 News Time, 12:45. Now it's time for sports. And from Sportsnet 590 The Fan, we send it over to Luke Shields.
6: Yesterday marked the first Saturday of the NHL season, and the Maple Leafs were back in action on home ice against their provincial rival Ottawa Senators, who were playing their first game of the season. Auston Matthews got the buds on the board in the second before Kirill Marchenko notched his first as a Leaf, but it wasn't enough as the Sens win it 3-2. The Leafs get Nashville next at home on Tuesday. Elsewhere on the ice, the Oilers beat Seattle 3-1, and the Penguins need overtime to knock off Montreal 6-5. Meanwhile, the Marlies raised their Calder Cup championship banner to the rafters yesterday in their home opener against the Hamilton Hammers. The Marlies also picked up the 5-3 win. To the hardwood, the Raptors played their first preseason game in Quebec City against the Miami Heat. No Kawhi Leonard for the Raps. He was out as the team works to ramp up his workload. Miami picks up the 129-105 win. On the gridiron of the CFL, the Argos played host to the BC Lions yesterday afternoon in game one of a Saturday doubleheader. It was a field goal fest at BMO Field, and it was headlined by 4 second half makes from Lions kicker Sean White to help lift BC past the double blue 24-17. In game two of the twin bill, Montreal blows out Winnipeg 37-10. In playoff baseball, Saturday was the first day of Major League Baseball's divisional round. The White Sox stay perfect in the playoffs with a 3-0 win over the Guardians. The Dodgers 5-3 winners over the Braves. The Rays shut out the Yankees 1-0, and the Brewers squeeze past the Padres 3-2. And in Saturday soccer action, Canada's men's national team gets a pair of goals from Jacob Schaffelberg in a 2-0 win over Peru in an international friendly in Montreal. Sports at 15 and 45, past every hour or any time at sportsnet.ca.
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1: Good morning. You're listening to 680 News Radio. I'm Dylan McGuire. Health officials in Russia are saying they have now launched anti-epidemic measures in response to what they call a suspected particularly dangerous infection following a woman's death. ABC's Lama Hassan has more.
2: When people see the headlines here, they conjure up images of COVID-19 and the pandemic. But I do think that we have to be very careful about what we can report. That's why we reached out to our team in Moscow, our Moscow bureau, who contacted health officials on the ground. So here's what we know. Right now, we know that a woman died in the Irkutsk

0: Fighters seized the airport and prompted flight suspensions amid renewed fighting. I'm Rika Ann Garcia.
1: One of several accusers of a former University of British Columbia professor has issued a lengthy apology just days before a defamation trial is expected to begin. Hannah Stoles from the Canadian Press tells us more.
2: Chelsea Rooney's statement said she communicated serious and unproven allegations against Stephen Galloway and that she was involved in collecting complaints in an attempt to build a case against him. Rooney, who's a defendant in the BC Supreme Court case due to start Monday, says she recognizes the allegations she circulated about Galloway caused others to believe they were true, and she's aware he firmly denies that he sexually assaulted a student known only as AB. He was never charged, though he was fired from his job. A report commissioned by the University of BC concluded the claims against Galloway were unsubstantiated. Hannah Stoles, The Canadian Press.
1: And the leaders of Quebec's five main parties will make their last pitches to undecided voters before Election Day tomorrow. Diana Mussina from the Canadian Press brings us more.
3: The separatist Parti Québécois, which promised a referendum in 2029, has topped the polls throughout the campaign. PQ leader Paul Saint-Pierre Plamondon was targeted by his rivals who argued a referendum would cause political instability and harm Quebec's economy.

0: About the campaign. PQ leader Paul Saint-Pierre Plamondon was targeted by his rivals who argued a referendum would cause political instability and harm Quebec's economy. The PQ, the Quebec Liberals, the Quebec Conservatives, Quebec Solidaire, and the Coalition Avenir Québec are all expected to win seats on Monday. About a quarter of Quebec's eligible voters have already cast their ballots in advance polls. Diana Mussina, The Canadian Press.
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0: caramel,
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0: 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Now that's legendary.
1: The Marble Rye double stack,
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7: From the 680 News Radio Traffic Center, I'm Ben Howes. This report is brought to you by Cars for Kids. All right, starting on the eastbound 401 at Avenue in the Express, two right lanes are blocked for construction. It's a slow drive from east of Allen to approaching Bayview in the Express. The collector lanes are moving well, so definitely recommend getting into those collector lanes. From east of Kennedy to Nielsen in the collectors, two right lanes are blocked for construction. That's causing a slowdown in the collectors through that stretch, so you're better off in the Express from east of Kennedy. The McCowan Corporate Drive, Markham Road, and Progress ramps to the eastbound 401 are all closed for construction, and then you won't have access to McCowan or to Markham Road. Those ramps also closed off for that same reason. Northbound on the 400, the ramp to Langstaff is closed for construction. Southbound on the 400 at Bass Pro Mills, two right lanes are blocked. The westbound Bass Pro Mills ramp, the southbound 400 is closed. And at Rutherford, two right lanes are blocked for construction. The westbound Langstaff ramps to the southbound 400 are closed as well. That's all construction on the southbound side of the 400. And then eastbound on the QEW at Bronte, there's a right lane blocked off for highway maintenance. Ready to get rid of your old car? 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Now with the forecast, here is meteorologist Eric Smith.
8: 10 degrees, partly cloudy for this morning. For the rest of the day, mix of sun and clouds. We're going to be seasonal, high of 18 degrees. We have a chance of an early afternoon shower though, and another chance in the evening, but that one's less likely to happen. And then Monday, that colder air mass arrives with a cold front, high of 14 degrees, mainly sunny, and those northwesterly winds gusting up to 50 kilometers an hour possibly, low of 4 degrees overnight. So you want to bring those plants in just in case Tuesday morning, because some frost is possible. Sunny for the rest of the day though, high of 15 degrees on Wednesday. It's going to be warmer with a warm front moving through, high of 19, but we do have a chance of shower through the day. Your high today is 18.
9: This is All News Radio, I'm Dylan McGuire. When it comes to the first season of robot umpires in Major League Baseball, catchers led the way when it comes to successful challenged calls. More from 680's Alex Sixero.
10: In total, 10,557 challenges were made.
11: And struck him out. He is challenging this. He tapped the helmet.
10: And nearly 5,700 of those challenges were correctly overturned. Catchers succeeded on 59% of challenges, with batters at 49%, and pitchers who seldom challenge came in at 40%. Milwaukee's Wilson Contreras led all catchers with 105 calls overturned, with Toronto's Alejandro Kirk 15th on the list with 60, while the Blue Jays ranked 10th overall from a team perspective at 55.3%. The umpire who had the most calls overturned, Andy Fletcher, at 66.1%. There were about 4.5 challenges called per game, with challenges most used in the ninth inning. Alex Sixero, 680 News Radio.
9: You can get your scare on at Casa Loma this month. Legends of Horror is back at Toronto's Castle for a 10th season.

0: Then General Manager Catriona Delaney says guests will have a chance to walk through interactive sets across the lower gardens and in the underground tunnels on the grounds.
1: We're so excited. We've got everything from towering animatronics, intricate set design, talented actors who bring every nightmare to life. I feel like this 1.5 kilometer experience is more than immersive theatric theater. It's not just a haunted house, it's a haunted journey.
0: Legends of Horror is open at Casa Loma. It runs until October 31st. And now for the weekly construction wrap-up, where 680's Jordan Kerr is taking a look at some of the new roadwork projects around the GTA.
2: A major construction project started up on Bayview at Post Road, north of Lawrence. It's down to a single lane each way, which has been causing major delays, especially for southbound traffic on Bayview. This is for water main repair work, and it's going on until October 20th. A long-term construction project at Kennedy and Ellesmere shifted around. It's down to a single lane westbound and northbound in the area as crews replace pipes. This project is expected to be done by the end of this month. On Kingston Road in Durham, another section has been put under construction. It'll be down to a single lane in spots near White's Road for transit lane construction. And the ramp from Port Union to the westbound 401 has been closed for bridge work. That's in place until October 26th. The section of the ramp that goes from Port Union to Kingston Road remains open. Jordan Kerr, 680 News Radio.
0: Your weekend business report is next.
3: The co-CEO of Netflix says the streaming giant isn't growing as fast as he would like. Ted Sarandos tells Bloomberg that the company is expanding beyond its core business of films and TV shows, with about 5% of its budget going toward live programming to boost growth. Shares have fallen 24% this year as its spending continues to rise. Food giant Conagra is cleaning out its pantry. The maker of Healthy Choice and Slim Jim is cutting back on products that aren't pulling their weight as it struggles with slowing sales. The company is reviewing which products should be discontinued, and it's getting out of the Celeste frozen pizza business. On the other hand, it's putting more money into Boom Chicka Pop popcorn and new products with fewer artificial ingredients. And new cars are becoming a luxury for more Americans. The average price has topped $50,000, while the typical monthly payment is expected to hit a record $821 for September. The auto market is holding up largely because wealthier shoppers are still buying expensive trucks and SUVs. Meanwhile, buyers making less than $100,000 are increasingly priced out of the market. Cox Automotive expects sales to finish the year slightly down from 2025. And DoorDash has unveiled an artificial intelligence agent for ordering food that works inside Apple's Messages app. The tool allows customers to enter text commands like order my usual protein bowl to the office without accessing the DoorDash app. The company is opening a wait list for customers to try out the service. Courtney Donahoe, Bloomberg Radio.
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11: Right now in downtown Toronto, it's 13 degrees under a clear sky, feeling more like 12. 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
11: Good morning. This is Sunday, October 4th. I'm Logan Libiak. Here's what's making news right now. A late-night crash in Rexdale Saturday has seen police arrest a man on drunk driving charges after crashing his car into a home. U.S. Coast Guard officials say they've located debris from the missing air ambulance with four Canadians aboard.

0: as the search continues off the coast of Massachusetts. If you're going to be on city streets at all this morning, you'll want to listen up as there's a series of road closures set for today due to the CIBC Run for the Cure. And Montreal-raised rock icon Sass Jordan has died at the age of 63 following a career that spanned nearly four decades.
1: The Maple Leafs lose the Battle of Ontario at Scotiabank Arena as part of a busy Saturday on the ice, and the Raptors fall to the Miami Heat in their preseason opener in Quebec City. Sports at 15.
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2: Thanks, Logan. All right, well, we're still looking at delays on the eastbound 401, but they are improving. So at Avenue in the Express, two right lanes are blocked off for construction. It's a slow drive from east of the Allen, basically to approaching Bayview in the Express. The collector lanes are moving well, so definitely recommend getting into those collector lanes. Continuing east on the 401, from east of Kennedy to Nielsen in the collectors, two right lanes are blocked. It's a bit of a slow drive through that stretch in the collectors, but not nearly as bad as that delays in the Express that I just mentioned. There's no access to or from McCowan. Those ramps are closed. Also at McCowan, you're going to find the transfer to the collectors closed. The corporate drive ramps to the eastbound 401 have been taken out. There's no access to or from Markham Road, and the Progress Road ramps to the eastbound 401 have been taken out as well. That is all to allow for construction. Northbound on the 400, the ramp to Langstaff is closed. That's due to construction. Southbound on the 400 at Bass Pro Mills, two right lanes are blocked off. The westbound Bass Pro Mills ramps to the southbound 400 are closed. At Rutherford, two right lanes are blocked. The westbound Langstaff ramps to the southbound 400 are closed, and that's all for construction. On the eastbound QEW at Bronte, a right lane had been blocked off for highway maintenance, and that is now clear. Your next report's coming up in less than 10 minutes, and out with the forecast, here is meteorologist Eric Smith.
3: We have another seasonal day ahead for us, but we are looking at a chance of showers, so keep that rain jacket handy. Now for this morning, partly cloudy, low of 10 degrees, and for the rest of the day, mix of sun and clouds, chance of an early afternoon shower. We're not looking at too much rain, but it'd be a good idea to have the rain jacket handy. High of 18 for the day, and another chance of evening showers later on with a low of 9 overnight. Your high today is 18.
0: Right now in downtown Toronto, it's 13 degrees under a clear sky. 680 News Time, 103. And we're following breaking news from Toronto police, who are on scene this morning of a crash in Rexdale that happened late last night. According to police, just before 11:30 last night, a vehicle in the Kipling Avenue and Kidron Valley Drive area went through a fence, crashing into a house. Police say the male driver of the vehicle initially fled the scene before returning. He was then arrested on drunk driving charges. Kidron Valley Drive is closed from Kipling to Hamer Avenues as a result of the crash, and police say the investigation is ongoing. Stay with 680 News Radio for the latest on this developing story. After a Hamilton-based air ambulance went missing off the east coast of the U.S. Saturday, the American Coast Guard now says they've located debris from the aircraft, but say they're still searching for the missing people on board. Don Mitchell from the Canadian Press has more.
4: The aircraft involved is a mid-sized Gulfstream G-100 jet that belongs to Hamilton-based medical evacuation company Latitude Air. Operations manager Clarence Togaretz told the Canadian Press that the missing aircraft was transporting a patient and their family member with two pilots and two medical staff on board. Togaretz added that the four crew are Canadian, while the two passengers are Bermuda nationals. He said it's the first time Latitude has ever lost contact with one of its planes.
0: The Coast Guard says they'll provide an update this morning at a press conference set for 11 a.m. As thousands prepare to run for a good cause this morning, you'll want to be aware of some road closures set to take place. The CIBC Run for the Cure goes this morning at 27 King's College Circle at the University of Toronto and brings a series of road closures along with it. Among them, College Street between McCall and Robert Streets, Spadina Avenue between Bloor Street West to Queen Street West, and St. George Street between Sussex Avenue and Cecil Street will all be closed from 9 a.m. until 1 this afternoon. Runners participating will walk or run either 1 or 5 kilometers while raising money for breast cancer research and support programs. The event opens at 8 a.m. and the two runs get going at 10. 680 News Time 105, a Montreal rock icon has sadly passed away. In a Facebook post to the singer's page Saturday, it was announced that Sass Jordan has died at the age of 63. The post says Jordan died on Friday, surrounded by her loving family. It also calls Jordan

0: a, quote, irreplaceable being of light and joy. Jordan was born in Birmingham, England, but was raised in Montreal and would go on to win the Juno Award for Most Promising Female Vocalist in 1989 following the release of her debut album, Tell Somebody, the year prior. A cause of death has not been released at this time. 680 News Time 106, Detective Charlie Hudson and his canine partner Rex are back solving crimes together. The Canadian drama series Hudson and Rex returns to City TV this week for season 10. Maury Sherman from our sister station, Kiss 92.5, caught up with actor John Reardon, who plays Hudson.
1: Now, any truth to the rumor that between you and Rex, you're the bigger diva on set?
2: I don't know. You should see how many treats he has, how many trailers he has. But I'm sure he would probably say the same to me, because we have to go through hair and makeup and he doesn't.
0: Hudson and Rex premieres tomorrow at 9 p.m. on City TV, where you can stream it on City TV Plus. 680 News Time 106, a single vehicle crash on the DVP brought a closure to the roadway to start this morning. Toronto police say that just before 11 p.m., a vehicle hit a guardrail and spun off to the side of the road on the southbound DVP off-ramp to York Mills Road. They say the man driving the vehicle was transported to hospital with non-life-threatening injuries, and as a result of the collision, the off-ramp to York Mills was briefly closed, but that reopened around midnight. 680 News Time 107. Mounties in Saskatchewan say a woman and two girls are dead, and a man from the United States is facing charges. A truck trying to pass a semi collided with an SUV near Foam Lake, a small town southeast of Saskatoon. Three people in the SUV, including the 40-year-old woman driving the car, an 8-year-old girl, and a 5-year-old girl, were all pronounced dead at the scene. The truck driver and two passengers, meanwhile, were taken to hospital, and the RCMP now says a 40-year-old man from South Carolina has been arrested and charged. 680 News Time 108. A new luxury condo tower is set for development near Yonge and St. Clair, and it'll feature just three residences per floor. The proposed 52-story building at 8 Rose Hill aims to have 115 units at an average size of just under 2,000 square feet, priced just under $2 million. The co-founder of developer North Drive tells the Toronto Star the project was initially pitched as a more traditional investor-driven condo with more than 500 units of about 500 square feet on average, but the builders pivoted, claiming the market has dried up and they wanted to target wealthy downsizers. It's not clear when construction is set to begin. And the Maple Leafs welcomed their provincial rival to town on the first Saturday of the NHL season. 680's Luke Shields recaps the game.
3: After splitting a pair of back-to-back games against Montreal and the Islanders to start their season, the Maple Leafs returned to the ice on Saturday against the Ottawa Senators at Scotiabank Arena. It was the Sens who opened the scoring courtesy of their new captain, as Thomas Chabot found the back of the net late in the first period to give Ottawa a 1-0 lead after 20 minutes, but that advantage didn't last long. Buds captain Austin Matthews notched his first of the season early in the second, before Kirill Marchenko scored his first as a Leaf moments later on the power play to give the Leafs a 2-1 lead. The Sens tied it with a Michael Amadio goal in the middle frame, and they beat Leafs netminder Sergei Bobrovsky again in the third en route to the 3-2 win over the Leafs. Next up for the Buds, a date with Nashville at home on Tuesday. Luke Shields, 680 News Radio.
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0: 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Enpro says the price dropped 3 cents at midnight, down to $1.82.9 a liter at most GTA stations.
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4: 680 News Time, 111, time for Rogers Xfinity Internet, traffic and weather. 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
5: Thanks, Logan. All right, well, starting on the northbound 404, we got a call from a traffic spotter who mentioned that the ramp to Highway 7 was backed up. You said there was some police activity happening there and that some traffic was forced to swerve out of the way at the last minute. So just keep that in mind if you're planning on taking that exit. You could run into an issue there. Moving over to the westbound Gardner, we're west of Spadina. Right lane's blocked by a stalled vehicle. It's causing traffic to slow down a little bit on the way by, but certainly no backup at this hour. There is a backup on the eastbound 401 at Avenue and the Express. Two right lanes are blocked off for construction. It is slow from east of Allen to approaching Bayview in the Express. So you're better off in the collectors in those lanes. East of Kennedy to Nielsen and the collectors, two right lanes are blocked off for construction. So you're going to be better off in the Express through that stretch. There's no access to or from McCowan. Those ramps are closed. At McCowan, you're going to find the transfer to the collectors closed. And then the corporate drive ramps to the eastbound 401 have been closed off as well. No access to or from Markham. Those ramps are blocked. And the progress ramps to the eastbound 401 have been blocked off as well, all for construction. Northbound on the 400, the ramp to Langstaff's closed for construction. Southbound on the 400 at Bass Pro Mills, two right lanes are blocked. The westbound Bass Pro Mills ramps to the southbound 400 are closed. At Rutherford, two right lanes are blocked. And the westbound Langstaff ramp to the southbound 400 is closed off as well. Also, all for construction. Your next report's in less than 10 minutes. Now with the forecast, here is meteorologist Eric Smith.
6: We have another comfortable seasonal day on the way for us today, but tomorrow it's going to feel a lot more like fall. Now for this morning, partly cloudy, low of 10 degrees, and for the rest of the day, mix of sun and cloud with a chance of an early afternoon shower, high of 18 degrees, and then another chance of showers in the evening, but that's less likely to happen. And then Monday, colder air mass arrives, mainly sunny, high of 14 degrees, and those northwesterly winds gusting up to 50 kilometers an hour possibly, and a low of 4 overnight. Your high today is 18.
7: Right now in downtown Toronto, it's 13 degrees under a clear sky, feeling more like 12. 680 News Time, 113, coming up in 60 seconds. We'll take a look back at this morning's top stories and send things over to Luke Shields in the Sports Center.
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7: It's 13 degrees in downtown Toronto right now under a clear sky. Good morning, I'm Logan Lidiak. Here are the top stories this hour. Toronto police are on scene in Rexdale after a man crashed his car into a house late last night. Police say the driver has been arrested on drunk driving charges, and Kidron Valley Drive is closed from Kipling to Hamer Avenues as a result of the crash. The U.S. Coast Guard says debris from the missing Hamilton-based air ambulance with four Canadians on board has been recovered. Officials say the search for the six people on board the aircraft continues this morning, with an update set to come courtesy of a press conference at 11 a.m. And if you're starting your Sunday on the road, there's a couple of areas you'll want to avoid. The CIBC Run for the Cure takes place this morning. The closures of College Street between McCall and Robert Streets, and Spadina Avenue between Bloor Street West to Queen Street West, set to last from 9 a.m.

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1: It's a tradition as old as time. NHL hockey on a Saturday night, and the Leafs and Senators took center stage in the Battle of Ontario at Scotiabank Arena last night. New Sens captain Thomas Chabot opened the scoring late in the first, but the Leafs captain pulled his team back to even terms early in the second.
2: Riley scores! Through in front, and Matthews with the tip as his first of the year.
1: Chris Cuthbert on the call on Sportsnet for Austin Matthews, first of the season to make it 1-1, but the Leafs could only manage one more goal as they fall to Ottawa 3-2. Other Saturday scores, the Wild beat the Bruins 1-0, and the Lightning zapped the Capitals 3-1. AHL, the Marlies hosted the Hamilton Hammers in their home opener as they raised their Calder Cup championship banner to the Rafters. The Marlies win it 5-3. NBA preseason, the Raptors ran with the Miami Heat on Saturday in Quebec City. The Heat got good production off their bench as they beat the Raps 129-105. CFL football, the Argos dropped their first game in more than a month at BMO Field as the BC Lions get 8 field goals from kicker Sean White to beat the Boatmen 24-17. On the diamond, the divisional round of the MLB playoffs got off and running yesterday with all four series kicking off. The Brewers fend off the Padres 3-2. The Rays squeeze past the Yankees 1-0. The White Sox knock off the Guardians 3-0, and the Dodgers beat the Braves 5-3. On the pitch, Jacob Schaffelberg scores twice to help lift Canada's men's national team to a 2-0 win over Peru in an international friendly in Montreal. Sports at 15 and 45, past every hour or any time at sportsnet.ca.
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6: Good morning. You're listening to 680 News Radio. I'm Dylan McGuire. Health officials in Russia say they've now launched anti-epidemic measures in response to what they're calling a suspected particularly dangerous infection following a woman's death. ABC's Lama Hassan reports from London.
7: Health officials are taking this very seriously. So Russia's top infectious diseases doctor, she made her way from Moscow to oversee the response so far. Health officials there, they launched what they're calling anti-epidemic measures. So what are they doing? What they've done is they got in touch with people who they think were in contact with this woman who died, so some 200 people.
6: Russian media outlets are reporting one person may have died from the plague, which has not been confirmed by health officials in Moscow. Meanwhile, Russian attacks have killed at least 6 people in Ukraine and damaged multiple bridges, causing traffic disruptions. Rika Ann Garcia from the Associated Press reports.
8: Russian attacks in Ukraine have killed at least 6 people and damaged Kyiv's northern bridge, causing traffic disruptions for 3 days. Moscow claims the bridge is used for military logistics. The strikes follow days of assaults that closed multiple bridges in Kyiv. Fighting along the front line has been deadlocked for months. Meanwhile, Moldova expresses concern as Russian missiles and drones violate its airspace. In Ukraine, Russia attacks multiple cities that killed several people. Ukrainian drones struck Western Russia, injuring civilians. Both sides continue to exchange attacks, leaving many dead and wounded. I'm Rika Ann Garcia.
6: Political protests are breaking out across Spain in the wake of what many are calling a crisis. City's Alessandra Carnero reports.
9: Thousands of people took to the streets of Madrid to demand political action on housing. The protest comes one day after Spanish Parliament voted against housing measures, such as implementing a ban on evictions of vulnerable tenants. Protesters are calling for a general strike in response to the vote, while the government says the measures would have reduced the housing supply. Strikes across Spain began earlier this week after an 87-year-old resident was evicted from her home in Madrid.
6: The measures were put forward by Pedro Sanchez's leftist coalition government. However, Sanchez's defeat in Congress on Friday heightened speculation that he might call an early general election, which was not due until next summer. And stateside, U.S. President Donald Trump posting a Republican senator's phone number.

0: on social media, claiming he's holding up a bill to make daylight saving permanent. Here's ABC's Stephen Portnoy.
1: He posts on social media that the Senate ought to take up the House-passed Sunshine Protection Act, which would keep daylight time in place all year round. The president cites, among other things, the PGA's push for this. He shares a letter from the CEO of the tour, which says that more daylight at night would boost revenues for the golf tournament by $1 billion.
2: Stephen Portnoy, ABC News, Washington.
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6: From the 680 News Radio Traffic Center, I'm Ben Howes. All right, starting on the westbound Gardner, where west of Spadina, you're going to find a right lane blocked by a stalled vehicle. It's not really causing a delay. Traffic is slowing down on the way by, but there is no backup at this time. On the eastbound 401 at Avenue in the Express, two right lanes are blocked off for construction. That's causing a slow drive from east of the island to approaching Bayview in the Express. East of Kennedy to Nielsen in the Collectors, two right lanes are blocked for construction. Bit of a slow drive through that stretch in the Collectors. The McCowan, Corporate Drive, Markham Road, and Progress ramps to the eastbound 401 are all blocked for construction, and then you won't be able to access McCowan or Markham Road. Those ramps also closed off for that same reason. On the northbound 400, the ramp to Langstaff is closed for construction. Southbound on the 400 at Bass Pro Mills, two right lanes are blocked for construction. The westbound Bass Pro Mills ramps to the southbound 400 are closed off as well. At Rutherford, two right lanes are blocked for construction, and the westbound Langstaff ramps to the southbound 400 have been closed off as well. That is all to allow for construction. On the northbound 404, the ramp to Highway 7 is backed up due to some police activity, so just keep that in mind if you plan on exiting there. Your next report's in less than 10 minutes, and now with the forecast, here is meteorologist Eric Smith.
7: Temperatures are going to be up and down for the start of this week. Today, it's going to be seasonal. Tomorrow and Tuesday, a little bit colder, and then Wednesday, a little warmer. Now for this morning, partly cloudy, low of 10 degrees. And for the rest of the day, chance of an early afternoon shower, high of 18 degrees with that southwesterly wind. Another chance of an evening shower, but that's less likely to happen. And then for Monday, that cooler air mass arrives, high of 14 degrees. Mainly sunny, though, but that northwesterly wind, pretty strong. Gusts up to 50 kilometers an hour are possible. Low of 4 overnight, so chance of early morning frost on Tuesday, but then sunny for the rest of the day. High of 15 and Wednesday. Chance of a shower throughout the day, high of 19. Your high today is 18.
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0: You're listening to All News Radio. I'm Dylan McGuire. Industry experts say Alberta's looming separation referendum is a perfect case study on the effects of artificial intelligence. Jason White from the Canadian Press with more.
11: Angus Bridgman of the Ontario-based Media Ecosystem Observatory says AI platforms could tell you separation would hike taxes for Albertans, and the next day, it could tell you taxes would go down. Bridgman says AI is only as good as the information it draws from, and that information is constantly shifting. Elections Alberta says on its website, AI-powered chatbots and search engines are increasingly being used to find and summarize information found online. Jason White, The Canadian Press.
0: The Canadian men's soccer team beat Peru 2-0 in a friendly in Montreal yesterday. Jacob Schaffelberg scored both goals for Canada before halftime in the 19th and 35th minutes. Canada coach Jesse Marsh says he's proud of the group after it also beat

0: Chile 1-0 2 weeks ago in the city.
1: We walk away feeling like we should score multiple goals, right? Because the identity and the clarity and the talent on the pitch is at a high level. And so we're able to control matches and make teams look bad and make it look like they never have a chance in the match.
0: The Canadian men conclude their three-match window Tuesday against the United States in St. Paul, Minnesota. Kids are back to school, autumn has arrived, and so have the fall rashes. 680's Phil Martino talks to an expert about what you should look out for in your kids.
2: Toronto dermatologist Dr. Marisa Ponzo says with the weather getting colder, we're starting to see more eczema.
3: That's really dry, itchy winter skin.
2: Dr. Ponzo says some infections start to come up at this time of year as well, including bacterial infections on the skin and hand, foot, and mouth disease.
3: A good way to prevent this and the infections I mentioned is good hand washing after going to the bathroom and before eating.
2: So when do you go to the doctor?
3: You know, if your child is unwell, they look lethargic, they don't feel up to regular activities, if they've had fever that's been lasting days and not getting better, if their rash is spreading, and then also if they're getting blisters in the mouth, the eyes, the private area, it's making it difficult for them to function and drink water. And then the other big one is if they get bruises on the skin, and this is like a rash that it doesn't blanch when you press on it, like it doesn't turn white. That's another reason to go to the doctor.
2: Phil Martino, 680 News Radio.
0: Your weekend business report is next.
4: I'm Chris McCusker. It may seem early, but it is time to talk about holiday shopping, especially when you look at some of the findings in a survey from Accenture Canada. Susanna Kolick is managing director and retail industry lead.
5: We're seeing a relatively resilient consumer base. They're set to spend approximately the same amount as they've spent last year, around $717. However, we are recognizing that they're going into the holiday season with a value-oriented mindset, evaluating how best to stretch their budgets. So, for example, evaluating, you know, the right mass merchants to potentially support their gift giving, shopping early and over a longer period of time. In fact, we're also seeing that close to 80% plan to start shopping before Black Friday and Cyber Monday.
4: And some are even turning to artificial intelligence for help.
5: 80% of consumers are looking to use AI to help them lean into that value-oriented mindset by helping them find deals, compare products, find the best price point, and even researching products. So many consumers this holiday season are going to be leveraging AI to support them finding the best gifts at the right price point and helping them stretch their budgets.
4: Susanna Kolick is with Accenture Canada. And with your weekend business report, I'm Chris McCusker.
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7: I was a competitive skater, and that journey took me to the Olympics. 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They listened, they were attentive, and they were able to provide solutions. Staying active means my independence and my freedom. Kintec enabled me to have longevity in the things that I enjoy doing.
8: Right now in downtown Toronto, it's 13 degrees under a clear sky, feeling more like 12. 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
8: Good morning. This is Sunday, October 4th. I'm Logan Libiak. Here's what's making news right now. Toronto police say a man has been arrested on drunk driving charges after he crashed his car into a Rexdale home late last night. Debris from a missing Hamilton-based air ambulance has been recovered by the U.S. Coast Guard, with an update on the search for

0: aircraft carrying four Canadians set for later this morning. You might run into some road closures across the city this morning as this year's CIBC Run for the Cure brings with it a series of shutdowns to city streets. And Canada has lost a Juno Award-winning Montreal rock icon as it was announced Sass Jordan has died at the age of 63.
1: The Maple Leafs fall to the Senators on home ice. The Raptors get burned by the Heat in preseason play in Quebec City. And the Argos' four-game winning streak snapped by the Lions at home. Sports at 45.
0: 680 News Time, 1:31. 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Traffic and weather together on the ones. Here's Ben House.
2: Thanks, Logan. Still looking at this stalled vehicle on the westbound Gardner. You're going to find it west of Spadina. It's got a right lane blocked off. It's not causing any sort of a backup. Traffic is slowing down a little bit on the way by, but volume is light right now. There are still delays on the eastbound 401. So at Avenue in the Express, two right lanes are blocked off for construction. That is causing a slowdown from east of the Allen to approaching Bayview in the Express. The collector lanes are moving well. East of Kennedy to Nielsen in the collectors, however, two right lanes are blocked off, and that is causing a bit of a slowdown through that stretch in the collectors. The McCowan, there's no access to or from McCowan. Those ramps are closed. The Corporate Drive ramps to the eastbound 401 have been closed off as well. No access to or from Markham. Those ramps also closed, and the Progress ramps to the eastbound 401 have been blocked off as well. On the northbound 400, the ramp to Langstaff is closed. On the southbound 400 at Bass Pro Mills, two right lanes are blocked off. The westbound Bass Pro Mills ramp to the southbound 400 is closed. At Rutherford, two right lanes are blocked, and then the westbound Langstaff ramp to the southbound 400 has been closed off as well. And that is to do with that's having to do with construction. Your next report's in less than 10 minutes, and now with the forecast, here is meteorologist Eric Smith.
3: 10 degrees and partly cloudy skies for this morning. For the rest of the day, mix sun and clouds, the chance of an early afternoon shower. Now, if it does rain, it's not going to be too much rain. It's going to be pretty quick, but have that rain jacket just in case. High of 18 for the day with that southwesterly wind blowing. Then for the evening, we have another chance of showers, but it's less likely to happen. And then overnight, low of 9 degrees. Your high today is 18.
0: Right now in downtown Toronto, it's 13 degrees under a clear sky. 680 News Time, 1:33. We continue to follow breaking news from Rexdale, where Toronto police are on scene after a car crashed into a house late last night. Police say they were called just before 11:30 to the area of Kipling Avenue and Kidron Valley Drive, where the vehicle went through a fence and into a house. They say the driver initially ran from the scene before returning and being arrested on drunk driving charges. Any injuries are unknown at this time, and police say Kidron Valley Drive is closed between Kipling and Hamer Avenues as the investigation is ongoing. Stay with 680 News Radio for the latest on this developing story. American Coast Guard officials are continuing their search this morning after a Hamilton-based air ambulance went missing off the East Coast. The Coast Guard now says they've located a debris field associated with the aircraft, but the search for those missing rolls on. John Kennedy from the Canadian Press has more.
4: The Gulfstream G-100 was flying from Bermuda to Boston when the FAA lost contact with it around 1:30 a.m. on Saturday as it approached the Massachusetts coast. Latitude Air Ambulance says the flight was carrying a patient and a family member, along with two pilots and two medical staff, and the company contacted the U.S. Coast Guard after the plane failed to arrive. The Coast Guard says two aircraft, two boats, and a helicopter team are now searching near Nantucket, while Canadian and Bermuda officials are in contact with authorities and the families of those on board.
0: The Coast Guard is set to hold a press conference updating the search at 11 this morning. 680 News Time, 1:34. The largest breast cancer fundraiser in Canada is set to go today. Toronto is just one of more than 50 communities taking part in the CIBC Run for the Cure. The 1 and 5 kilometer walk or run event gets going at the University of Toronto this morning and brings some road closures to city streets in the area. Among them, Dundas Street West between Kensington and Spadina Avenues, Hoskin Avenue between St. George Street and Queen's Park Crescent West, and College Street between McCall and Robert Streets will all be closed from 9 this morning until 1 p.m. A full list of closures is available on our website. The run is expected to draw tens of thousands of people, all raising money for the Canadian Cancer Society, and both of them get started at 10 a.m. 680 News Time, 1:35. A trailblazer for women in rock music across Canada has died. Sass Jordan passed

0: away on Friday, surrounded by her family, according to a social media post on Saturday. The Montreal-raised rocker was born in Birmingham, England, but made a name for herself in Canada, going on to be nominated for several Juno Awards and winning one. The voice behind hits like Make You a Believer was forced to cancel several shows originally set for this fall due to health issues. A cause of death is currently unknown. Sass Jordan was 63 years old. 680 News Time, 1:36. A Fly Dubai pilot describes being attacked with the cockpit's crash axe on an Israel-bound flight that nearly crashed Wednesday as he recovers from the ordeal. The country's Prime Minister Benjamin Netanyahu calling Captain Smit Machar on Saturday. During said call, the captain saying his co-pilot told him he wanted to pray before attacking him from behind in the cockpit.
1: Tell me, I wanted to ask you, how did it all begin? Can you tell me how it began?
2: It was a normal flight, and the co-pilot offered, he wanted to pray.

0: plane until a third pilot took over and safely landed the aircraft in Saudi Arabia. 680 News Time, 137. Toronto police are investigating after a single vehicle crash last night sent a man to hospital. Police say they were called to the southbound DVP off-ramp to York Mills Road just before 11 p.m. last night for reports of a crash. They say a car hit a guardrail before spinning off to the side of the road. The driver of the vehicle, a man whose age is unknown, was taken to hospital with non-life-threatening injuries. The off-ramp was briefly closed last night as a result of the crash, but has since reopened. One of the city's best-loved hidden landmarks is getting freshened up this week. The Rainbow Tunnel under the DVP has existed for more than 50 years. Scarborough-based charity Mural Roots is leading the restoration. And executive director Kim Damon tells 680 News Radio the repairs are complicated.
1: It's on concrete that is actually backed onto the soil. So there's a lot of moisture issues with the adherence of the paint. So we do use really high quality paint. We do have to scrape and prime and match up the design so that it withstands the elements, as well as maintaining the original designs.
0: The restoration work will be carried out over 5 days starting tomorrow. It's made possible through a generous donation from philanthropist Eric Hades, who says he has fond memories of the tunnel while he rollerbladed on the Dawn Trail. And the Maple Leafs and Senators rekindled the Battle of Ontario Saturday at Scotiabank Arena. 680's Luke Shields breaks down the game.
2: Saturday night hockey returned to Scotiabank Arena in Toronto as the new-look Leafs battled the Ottawa Senators. Thomas Chabot opened the scoring for Ottawa in the first, but the Buds got goals from captain Austin Matthews and newcomer Kirill Marchenko in the middle frame before Ottawa joined in on the second period fun with a goal from Michael Amadio to make it 2-2 after 40 minutes. Youngster Stephen Halliday made the most of his expanded opportunity to start the new season by finding the back of the net in the third period, and his tally would prove to be the winner as the Sens beat the Leafs 3-2. With the loss, the Blue and White fall to 1-2 on the young season and will try to get back in the win column on Tuesday at home against Nashville. Luke Shields, 680 News Radio.
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3: 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If it's happening to you, say something to someone you can trust. 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
0: 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Enpro says the price dropped 3 cents at midnight, down to $1.82.9 a liter at most GTA stations. Traffic and weather together next.
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7: Thanks, Logan. The stalled vehicle on the westbound Gardner has cleared, so that was blocking off a right lane just past Spadina, but no longer. All lanes available through there. On the eastbound 401, still looking at some delays due to construction at Avenue and the Express. Two right lanes are blocked off. That is causing delays from east of the Allen until about approaching Bayview Bayview, but the collector lanes are moving well. However, at Leslie and the collectors, there's been a collision. It's got two right lanes blocked off, not causing a backup. Traffic is slowing down on the way by, but the volume is light right now. Just be careful as you make your way by there. There are lots of ramp closures on the eastbound 401, so there's no access to or from McCowan. The Corp

0: For drive ramps to the eastbound 401 have closed. No access to or from Markham either. And the progress ramps to the eastbound 401 have been closed off as well. On the northbound 400, you're going to find that the ramp to Langstaff's been closed off for construction. And then on the southbound 400 at Bass Pro Mills, two right lanes are blocked off. The westbound Bass Pro Mills ramps to the southbound 400 are closed. At Rutherford, two right lanes are blocked. The westbound Langstaff ramps to the southbound 400 are closed. And that is all to allow for construction as well. Your next report's in less than 10 minutes. And now with the forecast, here is meteorologist Eric Smith.
1: Partly cloudy skies with a low of 10 degrees this morning. For the rest of the day, it's going to be seasonal, high of 18 degrees, but we do have a chance of an early afternoon shower, so have that rain jacket just in case. And another chance of evening showers later on, a low of 9 degrees overnight, and then Monday, cooler air mass arrives, high of only 14 degrees, so have a jacket, have that hot cup of coffee. And we have those northwesterly winds blowing 15 to 30 kilometers an hour sustained and a low of 4 overnight. Your high today is 18.
2: Right now, in downtown Toronto, it's 14 degrees under a clear sky, feeling more like 13, and it does look like we should float around that temperature mark for the next couple of hours, maybe dipping down a degree or two. 680 News Time, 1:43, coming up in 60 seconds. We'll take a look back at this morning's top headlines and send things over to Luke Shields in the Sports Center.
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2: It's 14 degrees in downtown Toronto right now under a clear sky. Good morning, I'm Logan Libiak. Here are the top stories this hour. Police are investigating after a man crashed his car into a Rexdale home last night. They say it happened just before 11:30 and that the man originally fled the scene before returning and being arrested on drunk driving charges. As the search continues this morning for its six occupants, the U.S. Coast Guard says debris from the missing Hamilton-based air ambulance has been recovered. It's unclear how much debris, but officials are set to provide an update at a press conference that is set for 11 this morning. And the CIBC Run for the Cure gets going this morning, bringing a series of road closures to Toronto streets, Dundas Street West between Kensington and Spadina Avenues, and St. George Street between Sussex Avenue and Cecil Street are just two of the closures set to run from 9 a.m. until 1 p.m. 680 News Time, 1:45. Now it's time for sports. Which means from Sportsnet 590 The Fan, we send it over to Luke Shields.
9: Yesterday marked the first Saturday of the NHL season, and the Maple Leafs were back in action on home ice against their provincial rival Ottawa Senators, who were playing their first game of the season. Auston Matthews got the buds on the board in the second before Kirill Marchenko notched his first as a Leaf, but it wasn't enough as the Sens win it 3-2. The Leafs get Nashville next at home on Tuesday. Elsewhere on the ice, the Oilers beat Seattle 3-1, and the Penguins need overtime to knock off Montreal 6-5. Meanwhile, the Marlies raised their Calder Cup championship banner to the rafters yesterday in their home opener against the Hamilton Hammers. The Marlies also picked up the 5-3 win. To the hardwood, the Raptors played their first preseason game in Quebec City against the Miami Heat. No Kawhi Leonard for the Raps. He was out as the team works to ramp up his workload. Miami picks up the 129-105 win. On the gridiron of the CFL, the Argos played host to the BC Lions yesterday afternoon in game one of a Saturday doubleheader. It was a field goal fest at BMO Field, and it was headlined by four second half makes from Lions kicker Sean White to help lift BC past the double blue 24-17. In game two of the twin bill, Montreal blows close out Winnipeg 37-10. In playoff baseball, Saturday was the first day of Major League Baseball's divisional round. The White Sox stay perfect in the playoffs with a 3-0 win over the Guardians. The Dodgers 5-3 winners over the Braves. The Rays shut out the Yankees 1-0. And the Brewers squeeze past the Padres 3-2. And in Saturday soccer action, Canada's men's national team gets a pair of goals from Jacob Schaffelberg in a 2-0 win over Peru in an international friendly in Montreal. Sports 15 and 45, past every hour or any time at sportsnet.ca.
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10: Good morning. You're listening to 680 News Radio. I'm Dylan McGuire. Health officials in Russia are saying they have now launched anti-epidemic measures in response to what they call a suspected particularly dangerous infection following a woman's death. ABC's Lama Hassan has more.
11: When people see the headlines here, they conjure up images of COVID-19 and the pandemic, but I do think that we have to be very careful about what we can report. That's why we reached out to our team in Moscow, our Moscow bureau, who contacted health officials on the ground. So here's what we know right now. We know that a woman died in the Irkutsk region, that's in southern Siberia. And the local governor there, the regional governor, said that she died from a particularly dangerous infection, so not elaborating or divulging any more details.
10: Russian media outlets reporting one person may have died from the plague, which has not been confirmed by health officials in Moscow. Meanwhile, fighting continues in the Ethiopian civil war, with federal forces reclaiming Mekelle's airport from Tigrayan fighters. Rika N. Garcia from the Associated Press has the story.
12: Ethiopian federal forces have retaken Mekelle's airport from Tigrayan fighters. That's according to residents who spoke to the AP on condition of

0: Witnesses, the allegations she circulated about Galloway caused others to believe they were true, and she's aware he firmly denies that he sexually assaulted a student known only as AB. He was never charged, though he was fired from his job. A report commissioned by the University of BC concluded the claims against Galloway were unsubstantiated. Hannah Stolz, The Canadian Press.
1: And the leaders of Quebec's five main parties will make their last pitches to undecided voters before Election Day tomorrow. Diana Mussina from The Canadian Press brings us more.
2: The separatist Parti Québécois, which promised a referendum in 2029, has topped the polls throughout the campaign. PQ leader Paul Saint-Pierre Plamondon was targeted by his rivals, who argued a referendum would cause political instability and harm Quebec's economy. The PQ, the Quebec Liberals, the Quebec Conservatives, Québec Solidaire, and the Coalition Avenir Québec are all expected to win seats on Monday. About a quarter of Quebec's eligible voters have already cast their ballots in advance polls. Diana Mussina, The Canadian Press.
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1: From the 680 News Radio Traffic Center, I'm Ben Howes. There are still delays on the eastbound 401 due to some construction at Avenue in the Express. Two right lanes are blocked off. It is moving slowly from east of the Allen to approaching Bayview. The collector lanes are moving well, however. But at Leslie and the collectors, two right lanes have been blocked off by a collision. That is not really causing a delay. Traffic is just slowing down a bit on the way by, but volume's light right now. From east of Kennedy to Nielsen and the collectors, two right lanes are blocked for construction. There's no access to or from McCowan. Those ramps are closed. The corporate drive ramps to the eastbound 401 are also blocked. There's no access to or from Markham Road either. Those ramps all closed. And the progress ramps to the eastbound 401 have been taken out as well. That's all to allow for construction. On the northbound 400, the ramp to Langstaff is closed for construction. Southbound on the 400 at Bass Pro Mills, two right lanes are blocked for construction. The westbound Bass Pro Mills ramps to the southbound 400 are closed off as well. At Rutherford, two right lanes are blocked. And the westbound Langstaff ramps to the southbound 400 have been taken out as well. And that is all to allow for construction. Your next report's coming up in less than 10 minutes. And now with the forecast, here is meteorologist Eric Smith.
2: 10 degrees, partly cloudy for this morning. For the rest of the day, mix of sun and clouds. We're going to be seasonal, high of 18 degrees. We have a chance of an early afternoon shower, though, and another chance in the evening, but that one's less likely to happen. And then Monday, that colder air mass arrives with a cold front, high of 14 degrees, mainly sunny, and those northwesterly winds gusting up to 50 kilometers an hour possible. Low of 4 degrees overnight. So you want to bring those plants in just in case Tuesday morning because some frost is possible. Sunny for the rest of the day, though. High of 15 degrees on Wednesday. It's going to be warmer with a warm front moving through. High of 19, but we do have a chance of showers through the day. Your high today is 18.
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6: This is All News Radio. I'm Dylan McGuire. When it comes to the first season of robot umpires in Major League Baseball, catchers led the way when it comes to successful challenged calls. More from 680's Alex Sixero.
7: In total, 10,557 challenges were made.
8: And struck him out. He is challenging this. He tapped the helmet.
7: And nearly 5,700 of those challenges were correctly overturned. Catchers succeeded on 59% of challenges, with batters at 49%, and pitchers who seldom challenge came in at 40%.

0: Milwaukee's Wilson Contreras led all catchers with 105 calls overturned, with Toronto's Alejandro Kirk 15th on the list with 60, while the Blue Jays ranked 10th overall from a team perspective at 55.3%. The umpire who had the most calls overturned, Andy Fletcher, at 66.1%. There were about 4.5 challenges called per game, with challenges most used in the ninth inning. Alex Cicero, 680 News Radio.
1: You can get your scare on at Casa Loma this month. Legends of Horror is back at Toronto's Castle for a 10th season. General Manager Catriona Delaney says guests will have a chance to walk through interactive sets across the lower gardens and in the underground tunnels on the grounds.
2: We're so excited. 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I feel like this 1.5 kilometer experience is more than immersive theatric theater. It's not just a haunted house, it's a haunted journey.
1: Legends of Horror is open at Casa Loma. It runs until October 31st. And now for the weekly construction wrap-up, where 680's Jordan Kerr is taking a look at some of the new roadwork projects around the GTA.
3: A major construction project started up on Bayview at Post Road, north of Lawrence. It's down to a single lane each way, which has been causing major delays, especially for southbound traffic on Bayview. This is for water main repair work, and it's going on until October 20th. A long-term construction project at Kennedy and Ellesmere shifted around. It's down to a single lane westbound and northbound in the area as crews replace pipes. This project is expected to be done by the end of this month. On Kingston Road in Durham, another section has been put under construction. It'll be down to a single lane in spots near White's Road for transit lane construction. And the ramp from Port Union to the westbound 401 has been closed for bridge work. That's in place until October 26th. The section of the ramp that goes from Port Union to Kingston Road remains open. Jordan Kerr, 680 News Radio.
1: Your weekend business report is next.
4: I'm John Leatherby. Online used car retailer Clutch releasing its pricing report for the month of August, showing some good news when it comes to the cost of a used vehicle in Ontario. Dan Park is the CEO of Clutch, who breaks down the numbers.
5: In Ontario, we saw the price flatten out at about $33,800, but the same model at the same age was 1.8% cheaper, and so that mix is actually what's shifting Ontario, and folks in Ontario are choosing larger and newer vehicles, with 65% of those sales being SUVs.
4: They're seeing the effects of the tariff fight starting to take hold.
5: So cars that were imported from the U.S. are down about 7% versus the same period last year, and that's shifting to cars coming from Mexico and from Asia. And so while there aren't a lot of price implications at this point for consumers, we are seeing the origin of where those cars coming from shifting with these tariffs.
4: There is one sector of the used car market, Park says, starting to see some sales growth.
5: Increases in oil prices and gas prices, consumers are choosing to go electric. And we've seen that number almost double over the last 6 months. And so popularity of electric vehicles certainly very well correlated with the price of gas.
4: Dan Park is the CEO of online car retailer Clutch. And with your weekend business, I'm John Leatherby.
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1: 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Right now in downtown Toronto, it's 14 degrees under a clear sky, feeling more like 13. 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
1: Good morning. This is Sunday, October 4th. I'm Logan Libiak. Here's what's making news right now. A late night crash in Rexdale Saturday has seen police arrest a man on drunk driving charges after crashing his car into a home. U.S. Coast Guard officials say they've located debris from the missing air ambulance with four Canadians aboard as the search continues off the coast of Massachusetts. If you're going to be on city streets at all this morning, you'll want to listen up as there is a series of road closures set for today due to the CIBC Run for the Cure. And Montreal-raised rock icon Sass Jordan has died at the age of 63 following a career that spanned nearly four decades.
2: The Maple Leafs lose the Battle of Ontario at Scotiabank Arena as part of a busy Saturday on the ice, and the Raptors fall to the Miami Heat in their preseason opener in Quebec City. Sports at 15.
1: 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Traffic and weather together on the ones. Here's Ben Howes.
3: Thanks, Logan. Still looking at a slow drive on the eastbound 401 due to some construction. At Avenue in the Express, two right lanes are blocked off. It is slow in the express lanes from about Avenue to about Bayview. So you're better off in the collectors through that stretch. At Leslie in the collectors, two right lanes had been blocked by a collision. That is now clear. All lanes available through there. East of Kennedy to Nielsen in the collectors, you're going to find two right lanes blocked for construction. A bit of a slow drive through that stretch. You're probably better off in the express through that that stretch of highway, but there is no backup there. There is no access to or from McCowan. Those ramps are closed for construction. At McCowan, the transfer to the collectors is closed. The corporate drive ramps to the eastbound 401 are blocked. No access to or from Markham. Those ramps are closed, and the progress drive ramps to the eastbound 401 have been closed off as well. On the northbound 400, the ramp to Langstaff is closed for construction. Southbound on the 400 at Bass Pro Mills, two right lanes are blocked. The westbound Bass Pro Mills ramp to the southbound 400 is closed. At Rutherford, two right lanes are blocked, and the westbound Langstaff ramp to the southbound 400 is closed off as well, also to allow for construction. Your next report is in less than 10 minutes, and now with the forecast, here is meteorologist Eric Smith.
4: We have another seasonal day ahead for us, but we are looking at a chance of showers, so keep that rain jacket handy. Now for this morning, partly cloudy, low of 10 degrees, and for the rest of the day, mix of sun and clouds, chance of an early afternoon shower. We're not looking at too much rain, but it'd be a good idea to have the rain jacket handy. High of 18 for the day, and another chance of evening showers later on, with a low of 9 overnight. Your high today is 18.
1: Right now, in downtown Toronto, it's 14 degrees under a clear sky. 680 News Time, 202. Toronto police are on scene of a crash in Rexdale this morning that happened late last night. According to police, just before 11:30, a vehicle in the Kipling Avenue and Kidron Valley Drive area went through a fence, crashing into a house. Police say the male driver of the vehicle initially fled the scene before returning. He was then arrested on drunk driving charges. Kidron Valley Drive is closed from Kipling to Hamer Avenues as a result of the crash. Police say the investigation is ongoing. After a Hamilton-based air ambulance went missing off the east coast of the U.S. Saturday, the American Coast Guard now says they've located debris from the aircraft, but say they're still searching for the missing people on board. Don Mitchell from the Canadian Press has more.
5: The aircraft involved is a mid-sized Gulfstream G100 jet that belongs to Hamilton-based medical evacuation company Latitude Air. Operations manager Clarence Togaretz told the Canadian Press that the missing aircraft was transporting a patient and their family member with two pilots and two medical staff on board. Togaretz added that the four crew are Canadian, while the two passengers are Bermuda nationals. He said it's the first time Latitude has ever lost contact with one of its planes.
1: The Coast Guard say they'll provide an update this morning at a press conference set for 11 a.m. As thousands prepare to run for a good cause this morning, you'll want to be aware of some road closures that are set to take place. The CIBC Run for the Cure goes this morning at 27 King's College Circle at the University of Toronto and brings a series of road closures with it. Among them, College Street between McCall and Robert Streets, Spadina Avenue between Bloor Street West and Queen Street West, and St. George Street between Sussex Avenue and Cecil Street will all be closed from 9 a.m. until 1 p.m. this afternoon. Runners participating will either walk or, I guess participants will either walk or run either 1 or 5 kilometers while raising money for breast cancer research and support programs.

0: The event opens at 8 a.m. and the runs are set to get going at 10. A Montreal rock icon has sadly passed away. In a post to the singer's Facebook page Saturday, it was announced Sass Jordan has died at the age of 63. The post says Jordan died Friday, surrounded by her loving family. It also calls Jordan a, quote, irreplaceable being of light and joy. Jordan was born in Birmingham, England, but raised in Montreal, where she would go on to win the Juno Award for Most Promising Female Vocalist in 1989, following the release of her debut album, Tell Somebody. A cause of death has not been released at this time. 680 News Time, 2:05, as the university remains shrouded in controversy after allegations of gang rape prompted a new investigation. The president of Cornell released a video statement Saturday saying the school, quote, must do better.
1: We must do everything we can to prevent what happened to Jane Doe and everyone before her and anyone after her from ever happening again.
0: Governor Kathy Hochul naming New York Attorney General Letitia James special prosecutor on Friday to investigate a Jane Doe's claims of gang rape in 2024 at a Cornell frat house. The allegations have led to an outcry of support for the Jane Doe on social media, but her lawyer also says she's been under siege online. A growing number of websites are using artificial intelligence to create fake journalists, raising concerns about stolen reporting and public transit. The Canadian Press found that We News uses AI-generated personas to rewrite reporting from legitimate Canadian news organizations, while another case involved a supposed journalist named Daniel Robson. Experts say AI can make it easier to create false identities and mass-produce content designed to attract attention and advertising. Google appears to have removed We News from its search results, while media groups are calling for greater transparency and protection for original reporting. 680 News Time, 2:07. Detective Charlie Hudson and his canine partner Rex are back solving crimes together. The Canadian drama series Hudson and Rex returns to City TV this week for season 10. Maury Sherman from our sister station Kiss 92.5 caught up with the actor John Reardon, who plays Hudson.
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3: I don't know. You should see how many treats he has, how many trailers he has. But I'm sure he would probably say the same to me, because we have to go through hair and makeup and he doesn't.
0: Hudson and Rex premieres tomorrow at 9 p.m. on City TV, or you can stream it on City TV Plus. 680 News Time, 2:08. The Maple Leafs welcomed their provincial rivals to town on the first Saturday of this new NHL season. 680's Luke Shields recaps the game.
4: After splitting a pair of back-to-back games against Montreal and the Islanders to start their season, the Maple Leafs returned to the ice on Saturday against the Ottawa Senators at Scotiabank Arena. It was the Sens who opened the scoring courtesy of their new captain, as Thomas Chabot found the back of the net late in the first period to give Ottawa a 1-0 lead after 20 minutes, but that advantage didn't last long. Buds captain Austin Matthews notched his first of the season early in the second, before Kirill Marchenko scored his first as a Leaf moments later on the power play to give the Leafs a 2-1 lead. The Sens tied it with a Michael Amadio goal in the middle frame, and they beat Leafs netminder Sergei Bobrovsky again in the third en route to the 3-2 win over the Leafs. Next up for the Buds, a date with Nashville at home on Tuesday. Luke Shields, 680 News Radio.
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5: We believe in being accountable to you, the listener, which is why we're a member of the Canadian Broadcast Standards Council. 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We'll respond to your concerns and send you information on the council and its codes.
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0: 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Enpro says the price dropped 3 cents at midnight, going down to $1.82.9 a liter at most GTA stations. Coming up in 60 seconds, we'll have the latest check of traffic and weather together on the ones. 680 News Time, 2:10.
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8: Thanks, Logan. All right, well, starting on the eastbound 401, still looking at some delays due to construction, but right on the approach to this construction, there's now a stalled vehicle. So at Avenue in the Express, you're going to find a right lane blocked by a stalled vehicle right before you run into this construction that's got two right lanes blocked off. So that is just sort of adding to this backup here, a bit of a slow drive through that stretch. I actually just got word that that stalled vehicle has cleared, so now you're just looking at this construction. So east of Avenue and the Express, two right lanes are blocked off. Still a slow drive from east of Avenue to approaching Bayview. Just keep that in mind as you make your way through that stretch. East of Kennedy to Nielsen and the Collectors, two right lanes are blocked for construction. There's no access to or from McCowan. Those ramps are all closed. The corporate drive ramps to the eastbound 401 are blocked as well. No access to or from Markham Road. Those ramps are blocked. And the progress ramps to the eastbound 401 have been taken out as well. That's all for construction. On the northbound 400, the ramp to Langstaff is closed for construction. On the southbound 400, there's more construction at Bass Pro Mills. Two right lanes are blocked. The westbound Bass Pro Mills ramp to the southbound 400 is closed. At Rutherford, two right lanes are blocked. And the westbound Langstaff ramp to the southbound 400 is blocked as well, all for construction. Your next report's in less than 10 minutes. And now with the forecast, here is meteorologist Eric Smith.
9: We have another comfortable seasonal day on the way for us today, but tomorrow it's going to feel a lot more like fall. Now for this morning, partly cloudy, low of 10 degrees, and for the rest of the day, mix of sun and cloud with a chance of an early afternoon shower, high of 18 degrees, and then another chance of showers in the evening, but that's less likely to happen. And then Monday, colder air mass arrives, mainly sunny, high of 14 degrees, and those northwesterly winds gusting up to 50 kilometers an hour possibly, and a low of 4 overnight. Your high today is 18.
0: Right now in downtown Toronto, it's 14 degrees under a clear sky, feeling more like 13. And over the course of the next couple of hours, it looks like we should stay around 13 or 14 degrees. Looks like the lowest we're going to dip down to is 11, around 7 this morning. 680 News Time, 2:13, coming up in 60 seconds. We'll look back at the top stories this hour and sports with Luke Shields.
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0: It's 14 degrees in downtown Toronto right now under a clear sky. Good morning, I'm Logan Libiak. Here are the top stories this hour. Toronto police are on scene in Rexdale after a man crashed his car into a house late last night. Police say the driver has since been arrested on drunk driving charges, and Kidron Valley Drive is closed from Kipling to Hamer Avenues as a result of the crash. And the U.S. Coast Guard says debris from the missing

0: Hamilton-based air ambulance with four Canadians on board has been recovered. Officials say the search for the six people on board the aircraft continues this morning, with an update set to come courtesy of a press conference this morning at 11 a.m. 680 News Time, 2:15. 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
1: It's a tradition as old as time. NHL hockey on a Saturday night, and the Leafs and Senators took center stage in the Battle of Ontario at Scotiabank Arena last night. New Sens captain Thomas Chabot opened the scoring late in the first, but the Leafs captain pulled his team back to even terms early in the second.
2: Riley scores! Through in front, and Matthews with the tip as his first of the year.
1: Chris Cuthbert on the call on Sportsnet for Austin Matthews, first of the season to make it 1-1, but the Leafs could only manage one more goal as they fall to Ottawa 3-2. Other Saturday scores, the Wild beat the Bruins 1-0, and the Lightning zapped the Capitals 3-1. AHL, the Marlies hosted the Hamilton Hammers in their home opener as they raised their Calder Cup championship banner to the rafters. The Marlies win it 5-3. NBA preseason, the Raptors ran with the Miami Heat on Saturday in Quebec City. The Heat got good production off their bench as they beat the Raps 129-105. CFL football, the Argos dropped their first game in more than a month at Field as the BC Lions get eight field goals from kicker Sean White to beat the Boatmen 24-17. On the diamond, the divisional round of the MLB playoffs got off and running yesterday with all four series kicking off. The Brewers fend off the Padres 3-2. The Rays squeeze past the Yankees 1-0. The White Sox knock off the Guardians 3-0, and the Dodgers beat the Braves 5-3. On the pitch, Jacob Schaffelberg scores twice to help lift Canada's men's national team to a 2-0 win over Peru in an international friendly in Montreal. Sports at 15 and 45, past every hour or any time at Sportsnet.
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7: Good morning. 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I'm Dylan McGuire. Health officials in Russia say they've now launched anti-epidemic measures in response to what they're calling a suspected particularly dangerous infection following a woman's death. ABC's Lama Hassan reports from London.
8: Health officials are taking this very seriously. So Russia's top infectious diseases doctor, she made her way from Moscow to oversee the response so far. Health officials there, they launched what they're calling anti-epidemic measures. So what are they doing? What they've done is they contacted, or they got in touch with people who they think were in contact with this woman who died, so some 200 people.
7: Russian media outlets are reporting one person may have died from the plague, which has not been confirmed by health officials in Moscow. Meanwhile, Russian attacks have killed at least six people in Ukraine and damaged multiple bridges, causing traffic disruptions. Rika Ann Garcia from the Associated Press reports.
9: Russian attacks in Ukraine have killed at least six people and damaged Kyiv's northern bridge, causing traffic disruptions for 3 days. Moscow claims the bridge is used for military logistics. The strikes follow days of assaults that closed multiple bridges in Kyiv. Fighting along the front line has been deadlocked for months. Meanwhile, Moldova expresses concern as Russian missiles and drones violate its airspace. In Ukraine, Russia attacks multiple cities that killed several people. Ukrainian drones struck Western Russia, injuring civilians. Both sides continue to exchange attacks, leaving many dead and wounded. I'm Rika Ann Garcia.
7: Political protests are breaking out across Spain in the wake of what many are calling a crisis. City's Alessandra Carnero reports.
10: Thousands of people took to the streets of Madrid to demand political action on housing. The protest comes one day after Spanish Parliament voted against housing measures, such as implementing a ban on evictions of vulnerable tenants. Protesters are calling for a general strike in response to the vote, while the government says the measures would have reduced the housing supply. Strikes across Spain began earlier this week after an 87-year-old resident was evicted from her home in Madrid.
7: The measures were put forward by

0: Pedro Sanchez's leftist coalition government. However, Sanchez's defeat in Congress on Friday heightened speculation that he might call an early general election, which was not due until next summer. And stateside, U.S. President Donald Trump posting a Republican senator's phone number on social media, claiming he's holding up a bill to make daylight saving permanent. Here's ABC's Stephen Portnoy.
1: He posts on social media that the Senate ought to take up the House-passed Sunshine Protection Act, which would keep daylight time in place all year round. The president cites, among other things, the PGA's push for this. He shares a letter from the CEO of the tour, which says that more daylight at night would boost revenues for the golf tournament by $1 billion.
2: Stephen Portnoy, ABC News, Washington.
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6: From the 680 News Radio Traffic Center, I'm Ben Howes. All right, starting on the eastbound 401 east of Avenue in the Express, two right lanes are blocked for construction. It is slow from east of Avenue to approaching Bayview in the Express. That area is just down to a single lane. From east of Kennedy to Nielsen and the Collectors, two right lanes are blocked for construction. Bit of a slow drive through there as well. There's no access to or from McCowan. Those ramps are closed. The corporate drive ramps to the eastbound 401 are closed off as well. No access to or from Markham either. Those ramps are also closed. And the progress ramps to the eastbound 401 are also blocked off, all for construction. On the northbound 400, the ramp to Langstaff's been taken out for construction. On the southbound 400 at Bass Pro Mills, two right lanes are blocked for construction. The westbound Bass Pro Mills ramp, the southbound 400 is closed. At Rutherford, two right lanes are blocked, and the westbound Langstaff ramp to the southbound 400 is blocked off as well. That is also all for construction. Your next report is coming up in less than 10 minutes. And now with the forecast, here is meteorologist Eric Smith.
7: Temperatures are going to be up and down for the start of this week. Today, it's going to be seasonal. Tomorrow and Tuesday, a little bit colder. And then Wednesday, a little warmer. Now for this morning, partly cloudy, low of 10 degrees. And for the rest of the day, chance of an early afternoon shower, high of 18 degrees with that southwesterly wind. Another chance of an evening shower, but that's less likely to happen. And then for Monday, that cooler air mass arrives, high of 14 degrees. Mainly sunny, though, but that northwesterly wind pretty strong. Gusts up to 50 kilometers an hour are possible. Low of 4 overnight, so chance of early morning frost on Tuesday, but then sunny for the rest of the day. High of 15 and Wednesday. Chance of a shower throughout the day. High of 19. Your high today is 18.
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0: You're listening to All News Radio. I'm Dylan McGuire. Industry experts say Alberta's looming separation referendum is a perfect case study on the effects of artificial intelligence. Jason White from the Canadian Press with more.
11: Angus Bridgman at the Ontario-based Media Ecosystem Observatory says AI platforms could tell you separation would hike taxes for Albertans. And the next day, it could tell you taxes would go down. Bridgman says AI is only as good as the information it draws from, and that information is constantly shifting. Elections Alberta says on its website, AI-powered chatbots and search engines are increasingly being used to find and summarize information found online. Jason White, The Canadian Press.
0: The Canadian men's soccer team beat Peru 2-0 in a friendly in Montreal yesterday. Jacob Schaffelberg scored both goals for Canada before halftime in the 19th and 35th minutes. Canada coach Jesse Marsh says he's proud of the group after it also beat Chile 1-0 2 weeks ago in the city.
12: We walk away.

0: feeling like we should score multiple goals, right? Because the identity and the clarity and the talent on the pitch is at a high level. And so we're able to control matches and make teams look bad and make it look like they never have a chance in the match.
1: The Canadian men conclude their three-match window Tuesday against the United States in St. Paul, Minnesota. Kids are back to school, autumn has arrived, and so have the fall rashes. 680's Phil Martino talks to an expert about what you should look out for in your kids.
2: Toronto dermatologist Dr. Marisa Ponzo says with the weather getting colder, we're starting to see more eczema.
3: That's really dry, itchy winter skin.
2: Dr. Ponzo says some infections start to come up at this time of year as well, including bacterial infections on the skin and hand, foot, and mouth disease.
3: A good way to prevent this and the infections I mentioned is good hand washing after going to the bathroom and before eating.
2: So when do you go to the doctor?
3: You know, if your child is unwell, they look lethargic, they don't feel up to regular activities, if they've had fever that's been lasting days and not getting better, if their rash is spreading, and then also if they're getting blisters, if they're getting blisters in the mouth, the eyes, the private area, it's making it difficult for them to function and drink water. And then the other big one is if they get bruises on the skin, and this is like a rash that it doesn't blanch when you press on it, like it doesn't turn white. That's another reason to go to the doctor.
2: Phil Martino, 680 News Radio.
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4: I'm Chris McCusker. Canada-U.S. trade talks are at an impasse. Now, contact isn't totally cut off, meaning there is still hope. Ron Stagg is professor emeritus in the history department at Toronto Metropolitan University. He's also a longtime observer of Canada-U.S. relations.
5: Donald Trump doesn't like to lose. He sees Canada as standing up to him, and he is increasing the pressure. If you look at a comparison with how the United States is dealing with Mexico, they're negotiating, everything seems fine. My impression there, again, it's just my impression, Donald Trump doesn't respect women. He sees them as appendages, supporters, or whatever. So I think he has an easier time dealing with Mexico, even though the Mexican president is not going to give in to him. But he sees that as an easier thing than standing up to the Canadian prime ministers. There have been two of them now.
4: Now, the tone could shift next month.
5: It might be after the midterms. Trump says, okay, I got to do something to make it look good, so I'll negotiate with Canada some kind of arrangement where it looks, I can sell it as the United States winning. But it's very difficult to know what's going to happen.
4: You can listen to the full episode of In This Economy. It's available on the Seeker app. And with your weekend business report, I'm Chris McCusker.
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1: 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Right now in downtown Toronto, it's 14 degrees under a clear sky, feeling more like 13, and should stay that way for the next couple of hours. 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
1: Good morning. This is Sunday, October 4th. I'm Logan Libiak. Here's what's making news right now. Toronto police say a man has been arrested on drunk driving charges after he crashed his car into a Rexdale home late last night. Debris from a missing Hamilton-based air ambulance has been recovered by the U.S. Coast Guard with an update on the search for the aircraft carrying four Canadians set for later this morning. You might run into some road closures across the city this morning as this year's CIBC Run for the Cure brings with it a series of shutdowns to city streets. And Canada has lost a Juno Award-winning Montreal rock icon as it was announced Sass Jordan has died at the age of 63.
2: The Maple Leafs fall to the Senators on home ice. The Raptors get burned by the Heat in preseason play in Quebec City. And the Argos' four-game winning streak snapped by the Lions at home. Sports at 45.
1: 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Time for Rogers Xfinity Internet traffic and weather. Together on the ones. How's it looking out there, Ben Howes?
3: Thanks, Logan. All right. Well, it is looking pretty smooth, but we do have a couple new collisions to tell you about. So this new one is on the southbound DVP. The ramp to Eastern Avenue is closed due to a collision. So no access to that ramp for the time being. And then the other one is on City Street. So northbound Keel is closed from the Chimney Stack Road to Steeles Avenue, also due to a collision. Other than that, there is construction to be aware of. So on the eastbound 401 from east of Avenue in the Express, two right lanes are blocked off. It is slow from east of Avenue to approaching Bayview. It is improving, but that area is down to a single lane, so you're better off in the collectors through there. East of Kennedy to Nielsen and the collectors, two right lanes are blocked for construction. There's no access to or from McCowan. Those ramps are closed. At McCowan, the transfer to the collectors is closed. The corporate drive ramps to the eastbound 401 are closed. No access to or from Markham. Those ramps are blocked, and the progress ramps to the eastbound 401 are blocked off as well. On the northbound 400, the ramp to Langstaff is closed, and southbound on the 400 at Bass Pro Mills, two right lanes are blocked. The westbound Bass Pro Mills ramp to the southbound 400 is closed at Rutherford, two right lanes are blocked, and the westbound Langstaff ramp to the southbound 400 is closed as well. Your next report's in less than 10 minutes, and now with the forecast. Here is meteorologist Eric Smith.
4: 10 degrees and partly cloudy skies for this morning. For the rest of the day, mix of sun and clouds, the chance of an early afternoon shower. Now, if it does rain, it's not going to be too much rain. It's going to be pretty quick. But have that rain jacket just in case. High of 18 for the day with that southwesterly wind blowing. Then for the evening, we have another chance of showers, but it's less likely to happen. And then overnight, low of 9 degrees. Your high today is 18.
1: Right now in downtown Toronto, it's 14 degrees under a clear sky. 680 News Time, 2:33. Toronto police are on scene in Rexdale after a car crashed into a house late last night. Police say they were called just before 11:30 to the area of Kipling Avenue and Kidron Valley Drive, where the vehicle went through a fence into a house. They say the driver initially ran from the scene before returning and being arrested for drunk driving charges. Any injuries are unknown at this time, and police say Kidron Valley Drive is closed between Kipling and Hamer Avenues as the investigation is ongoing. After an air ambulance carrying four Canadians went missing off the East Coast Saturday, officials provided a brief update late last night as the search off the coast of Nantucket, Massachusetts continues this morning. ABC's Ariel Metropolis has more from nearby Boston.
5: The U.S. Coast Guard confirms that it has discovered debris off the coast of Nantucket, which investigators say belongs to the plane that disappeared early Saturday morning.
6: Roger, you said you're coming in blind. Is anything?
5: It was around 1 a.m. when an air traffic controller spoke directly to the pilot of that air ambulance flight traveling from Bermuda to Boston, trying to understand if they were in trouble. Air traffic controller said the pilots had declared an emergency due to electrical issues before it went quiet, disappearing somewhere off the coast of Nantucket.
1: Officials say they are still looking for the aircraft's occupants, and the amount of debris found is unclear. An update is set to be provided this morning via a press conference at 11 a.m. The largest breast cancer fundraiser in Canada is set to go today. Toronto is one of the more than 50 communities taking part in the CIBC Run for the Cure. The 1- and 5-kilometer walker run event gets going at the University of Toronto this morning and brings some road closures to city streets in the area. Among them, Dundas Street West between Kensington and Spadina Avenues, Hoskin Avenue between St. George Street and Queen's Park Crescent West, and College Street between McCall and

0: Robert Streets will all be closed from 9 this morning until 1 p.m. A full list of the closures with the run is available on our website. The run is expected to draw tens of thousands of people, all raising money for the Canadian Cancer Society. Both runs get started at 10 a.m. A trailblazer for women in rock music across Canada has died. Sass Jordan passed away on Friday, surrounded by her loving family, according to a social media post Saturday. The Montreal-raised rocker was born in Birmingham, England, but made a name for herself in Canada, going on to be nominated for several Juno Awards and winning one. The voice behind hits like Make You a Believer was forced to cancel several shows that were originally set for this fall due to health issues. A cause of death is currently unknown. Sass Jordan was 63 years old. Saturday saw everyone from pro stars to amateurs and veterans of the game come out to play some road hockey for a good cause. The 15th annual Princess Margaret Cancer Foundation Road Hockey Tournament took place, raising $3.7 million in support of cancer research. Brandon Shogri with City News has more from the day full of action on the pavement.
1: Fundraising players speaking to us in some mid-game interviews say it's a special event to be a part of.
2: Each of us is affected by cancer. Too much every day. And if we can get out and do this and have a great time,
3: yeah. We raise a lot of money.
4: This is my third time here, and it's just so many people coming together and like fundraising for a good cause.
0: The $3.7 million raised is the most in the event's history, breaking the previous record set just last year. The event is the largest road hockey fundraiser in the entire world. 680 News Time, 2:36. Dave Portnoy and Barstool Sports are being dropped from Fox's Big Noon Kickoff college football pregame show. A person familiar with the decision told the Associated Press the change has not been publicly announced, while The Athletic was first to report it. Portnoy, an avid Michigan superfan, says rivals Ohio State and coach Ryan Day pressured Fox to remove him, but Fox declined to comment and Ohio State referred questions back to the network. Portnoy had joined the show last season and says Day and Ohio State, quote, relentlessly complained about him appearing on the show. Moving forward, the program will feature only the main desk consisting of Urban Meyer, Matt Leinart, Brady Quinn, Mark Ingram, and host Rob Stone. And a Fly Dubai pilot describes being attacked with the cockpit's crash axe on an Israel-bound flight that nearly crashed Wednesday as he recovers from the ordeal. The country's Prime Minister Benjamin Netanyahu calling Captain Smit Muchar on Saturday. During said call, the captain saying his co-pilot told him he wanted to pray before attacking him from behind in the cockpit.
5: Tell me, I wanted to ask you, how did it all begin? Can you tell me how it began?
6: It was a normal flight, and the co-pilot wanted to pray, which a lot of locals, they do pray, which is not out of the ordinary.
0: Officials say one of the passengers pulled the controls to steady the plane until a third pilot took over and safely landed the plane in Saudi Arabia. And the Maple Leafs and Senators rekindled the Battle of Ontario Saturday night at Scotiabank Arena. 680's Luke Shields breaks down the action on the ice.
7: Saturday night hockey returned to Scotiabank Arena in Toronto as the new-look Leafs battled the Ottawa Senators. Thomas Chabot opened the scoring for Ottawa in the first, but the Buds got goals from captain Austin Matthews and newcomer Kirill Marchenko in the middle frame before Ottawa joined in on the second period fun with a goal from Michael Amadio to make it 2-2 after 40 minutes. Youngster Stephen Halliday made the most of his expanded opportunity to start the new season by finding the back of the net in the third period, and his tally would prove to be the winner as the Sens beat the Leafs 3-2. With the loss, the Blue and White fall to 1-2 on the young season and will try to get back in the win column on Tuesday at home against Nashville. Luke Shields, 680 News Radio.
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0: Now the News Radio Toronto gas price update. Enpro says the price dropped 3 cents at midnight, down to $1.82.9 a liter.

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4: Thanks, Logan. It's a smooth drive out there on your major routes. Just some construction and a couple collisions to tell you about. So I'll start with a collision on the southbound DVP. The ramp to Eastern has been completely closed off by this collision, so no access to that ramp for the time being. There is construction on the eastbound 401. So east of the 400, the transfer to the collectors is closed. East of Avenue and the Express, two right lanes are blocked. This had been causing delays earlier, but volume has cleared out and it is moving well now. Still down to a single lane, but it is not backed up at all anymore. East of Avenue Road, the transfer to the express is closed. East of Kennedy, the transfer, east of Kennedy to Nielsen and the collector's two right lanes are blocked. No access to or from McCowan. Those ramps are closed at McCowan. The transfer to the collector's is closed. The corporate drive ramps to the eastbound 401 are blocked. No access to or from Markham Road, and the progress ramps to the eastbound 401 have been taken out as well. That's all construction. Southbound on the 400 at Bass Pro Mills, two right lanes are blocked. The westbound Bass Pro Mills ramp at the southbound 400 is closed. At Rutherford, two right lanes are blocked, and the westbound Langstaff ramp at the southbound 400 is closed. On the northbound side, the ramp to Langstaff is closed. That's all construction on Highway 400. And then on city streets, northbound Keel is closed from the Chimney Stack Road to Steeles, and that's due to a collision. Your next report is coming up in less than 10 minutes. Now with the forecast, here is meteorologist Eric Smith.
5: Partly cloudy skies with a low of 10 degrees this morning. For the rest of the day, it's going to be seasonal, high of 18 degrees, but we do have a chance of an early afternoon shower, so have that rain jacket just in case, and another chance of evening showers later on, a low of 9 degrees overnight, and then Monday, cooler air mass arrives, high of only 14 degrees, so have a jacket, have that hot cup of coffee. We have those northwesterly winds blowing 15 to 30 kilometers an hour sustained and a low of 4 overnight. Your high today is 18.
0: Right now, in downtown Toronto, it's 14 degrees under a clear sky, feeling more like 13. 680 News Time, 2:43 in 60 seconds. 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
0: It's 14 degrees in downtown Toronto right now under a clear sky. Good morning. I'm Logan Libiak. Here are the top stories this hour. Police are investigating after a man crashed his car into a Rexdale home last night. Police say it happened just before 11:30 and say the man originally fled the scene before returning and being arrested on drunk driving charges. As the search continues this morning for its six occupants, the U.S. Coast Guard says debris from the missing Hamilton-based air ambulance has been recovered. It's unclear how much debris, but officials are set to provide an update at a press conference set for 11 this morning. And the CIBC Run for the Cure gets going this morning, bringing a series of road closures to Toronto streets. Dundas Street West between Kensington and Spadina Avenues, and St. George Street between Sussex Avenue and Cecil Street are just two of the closures set to run from 9 a.m. until 1 p.m. 680 News Time, 2:45. Now it's time for sports. And from Sportsnet 590, The Fan, we send things over to Luke Shields.
8: Yesterday marked the first Saturday of the NHL season, and the Maple Leafs were back in action on home ice against their provincial rival Ottawa Senators, who were playing their first game of the season. Auston Matthews got the buds on the board in the second before Kirill Marchenko notched his first as a Leaf, but it wasn't enough as the Sens win it 3-2. The Leafs get Nashville next at home on Tuesday. Elsewhere on the ice, the Oilers beat Seattle 3-1, and the Penguins need overtime to knock off Montreal 6-5. Meanwhile, the Marlies raised their Calder Cup championship banner to the rafters yesterday in their home opener against the Hamilton Hammers. The Marlies also picked up the 5-3 win. To the hardwood, the Raptors played their first preseason game in Quebec City against the Miami Heat. No Kawhi Leonard for the Raps. He was out as the team works to ramp up his workload. Miami picks up the 129-105 win. On the gridiron of the CFL, the Argos played host to the BC Lions yesterday afternoon in game one of a Saturday doubleheader. It was a field goal fest at BMO Field, and it was headlined by four second half makes from Lions kicker Sean White to help lift BC past the double blue 24-17. In game two of the twin bill, Montreal blows out Winnipeg 37-10. In playoff baseball, Saturday was the first day of Major League Baseball's divisional round. The White Sox stay perfect in the playoffs with a 3-0 win over the Guardians. The Dodgers 5-3 winners over the Braves. The Rays shut out the Yankees 1-0, and the Brewers squeeze past the Padres 3-2. And in Saturday soccer action, Canada's men's national team gets a pair of goals from Jacob Schaffelberg in a 2-0 win over Peru in an international friendly in Montreal. Sports 15 and 45, past every hour or anytime at sportsnet.ca.
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0: Good morning. You're listening to 680 News Radio. I'm Dylan McGuire. Health officials in Russia are saying they have now launched anti-epidemic measures in response to what they call a suspected particularly dangerous infection following a woman's death. ABC's Lama Hassan has more.
22: When people see the headlines here, they conjure up images of COVID-19 and the pandemic. But I do think that we have to be very careful about what we can report. That's why we reached out to our team in Moscow, our Moscow bureau, who contacted health officials on the ground. So here's what we know right now. We know that a woman died in the Irkutsk region, that's in southern Siberia. And the local governor there, the regional governor, said that she died from a particularly dangerous infection, so not elaborating or divulging any more details.
0: Russian media outlets reporting one person may have died from the plague, which has not been confirmed by health officials in Moscow. Meanwhile, fighting continues in the Ethiopian civil war, with federal forces reclaiming Mekelle's airport from Tigrayan fighters. Rika N. Garcia from the Associated Press has the story.
23: Ethiopian federal forces have retaken Mekelle's airport from Tigrayan fighters. That's according to residents who spoke to the AP on condition of anonymity for fear of retribution by the Tigray People's Liberation Front, or TPLF. The AP learned of the takeover but couldn't establish when it occurred. Control of Mekelle itself remained unclear, and neither the government nor the TPLF has commented. Severe communications disruptions have hampered verification. TPLF fighters seized the airport and prompted flight suspensions amid renewed fighting. I'm Rika N. Garcia.
1: One of several accusers of a former University of British Columbia professor has issued a lengthy apology just days before a defamation trial is expected to begin. Hannah Stoles from the Canadian Press tells us more.
2: Chelsea Rooney's statement said she communicated serious and unproven allegations against Stephen Galloway and that she was involved in collecting complaints in an attempt to build a case against him. Rooney, who's a defendant in the BC

0: Leader Paul Saint-Pierre Plamondon was targeted by his rivals who argued a referendum would cause political instability and harm Quebec's economy. The PQ, the Quebec Liberals, the Quebec Conservatives, Quebec Solidaire, and the Coalition Avenir Québec are all expected to win seats on Monday. About a quarter of Quebec's eligible voters have already cast their ballots in advance polls. Diana Mussina, The Canadian Press.
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4: From the 680 News Radio Traffic Center, I'm Ben Howes. It's a pretty smooth drive out there on your major routes. Just a few issues to go over, starting with a collision on the southbound EVP. The ramp to Eastern has been closed off by this collision, so no access to that ramp for the time being. There's construction on the eastbound 401, so east of the 400, the transfer to the collectors is closed. East of Avenue and the Express, two right lanes are blocked. East of Avenue, the transfer to the Express is closed. East of Kennedy to Nielsen in the collectors. Two right lanes are blocked for construction. No access to her from McCowan. Those ramps are closed. At McCowan, the transfer to the collectors is closed. The corporate drive ramps to the eastbound 401 are blocked. No access to her from Markham Road. And the progress ramps to the eastbound 401 are closed off as well. Again, all for construction. On the northbound 400, the ramp to Langstaff is closed. On the southbound 400 at Bass Pro Mills, two right lanes are blocked. And the westbound Bass Pro Mills ramp to the southbound 400 is closed. At Rutherford, two right lanes are blocked. And the westbound Langstaff ramp to the southbound 400 is also closed, also for construction. And then on city streets, northbound Keele is closed from the Chimney Stack Road to Steeles Avenue by a collision. Your next report's in less than 10 minutes. And now with the forecast, here is meteorologist Eric Smith.
5: 10 degrees, partly cloudy for this morning. For the rest of the day, mix of sun and clouds. We're going to be seasonal, high of 18 degrees. We have a chance of an early afternoon shower, though, and another chance in the evening, but that one's less likely to happen. And then Monday, that colder air mass arrives with a cold front, high of 14 degrees, mainly sunny, and those northwesterly winds gusting up to 50 kilometers an hour, possibly, low of 4 degrees overnight. So you want to bring those plants in just in case Tuesday morning, because some frost is possible. Sunny for the rest of the day, though, high of 15 degrees on Wednesday. It's going to be warmer with a warm front moving through, high of 19, but we do have a chance of shower through the day. Your high today is 18.
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1: This is All News Radio. I'm Dylan McGuire. When it comes to the first season of Robot Umpires in Major League Baseball, catchers led the way when it comes to successful challenged calls. More from 680's Alex Sixero.
9: In total, 10,557 challenges were made.
10: And struck him out. He is challenging this. He tapped the helmet.
9: And nearly 5,700 of those challenges were correctly overturned. Catchers succeeded on 59% of challenges, with batters at 49%, and pitchers who seldom challenge came in at 40%. Milwaukee's Wilson Contreras led all catchers with 105 calls overturned, with Toronto's Alejandro Kirk 15th on the list with 60, while the Blue Jays ranked 10th overall from a team perspective at 55.3%. The umpire who had the most calls overturned, Andy Fletcher at 66.1%, 1%. There were about 4.5 challenges called per game, with challenges most used in the ninth inning. Alex Xero, 680 News Radio.
1: You can get your scare on at Casa Loma this month. Legends of Horror is back at Toronto's Castle for a 10th.

0: season. General Manager Catriona Delaney says guests will have a chance to walk through interactive sets across the lower gardens and in the underground tunnels on the grounds.
1: We're so excited. We've got everything from towering animatronics, intricate set design, talented actors who bring every nightmare to life. I feel like this 1.5 kilometer experience is more than immersive theatric theater. It's not just a haunted house, it's a haunted journey.
0: Legends of Horror is open at Casa Loma. It runs until October 31st. And now for the weekly construction wrap-up, where 680's Jordan Kerr is taking a look at some of the new roadwork projects around the GTA.
2: A major construction project started up on Bayview at Post Road, north of Lawrence. It's down to a single lane each way, which has been causing major delays, especially for southbound traffic on Bayview. This is for water main repair work, and it's going on until October 20th. A long-term construction project at Kennedy and Ellesmere shifted around. It's down to a single lane westbound and northbound in the area as crews replace pipes. This project is expected to be done by the end of this month. On Kingston Road in Durham, another section has been put under construction. It'll be down to a single lane in spots near White's Road for transit lane construction. And the ramp from Port Union to the westbound 401 has been closed for bridge work. That's in place until October 26th. The section of the ramp that goes from Port Union to Kingston Road remains open. Jordan Kerr, 680 News Radio.
0: Your weekend business report is next.
3: Some have predicted that the massive build-out of AI infrastructure will soon lose momentum, but it's not happening yet. Micron Technology credits the AI build-out fueling unprecedented demand for its stronger-than-forecast earnings in the just-finished quarter. The nation's largest maker of memory chips also is boosting its sales prediction for the current quarter, far ahead of market forecasts. An analyst with Morgan Stanley says the debate over Micron and AI has moved from how good can it get to how long can it stay this good. Following its failed bid to buy Warner Brothers Discovery, which opted to go with Paramount, Netflix has struggled to convince Wall Street that it has a viable strategy for growing its business. And this will not help. Renowned filmmaker David Fincher, whose titles include Fight Club, Zodiac, and The Social Network, has decided not to renew his agreement going back 6 years to make films for Netflix. Fincher follows a string of several Netflix collaborators who've recently walked away, including Sean Levy, producer of Stranger Things. The owner of the NHL's Las Vegas Golden Knights wants to own the newest NBA franchise also. Bill Foley's Foley Entertainment Group has joined forces with a group calling itself the Las Vegas Jacks, made up of figures including a former NBA team owner and former players. Their main competition is a bid led by Walmart heir Nancy Walton Lurie. The NBA is expected to select a winning Las Vegas bid soon for $12 to $13 billion. Andrew O'Day, Bloomberg Radio.
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10: Right now in downtown Toronto, it's 14 degrees under a clear sky. 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
10: Good morning. This is Sunday, October 4th. I'm Logan Libiak. Here's what's making news right now. A late-night crash in Rexdale Saturday has seen police arrest a man on drunk driving charges after crashing his car into a home. U.S. Coast Guard officials say they've located debris from the missing air ambulance with four Canadians aboard as the search continues off the coast of Massachusetts. If you're going to be on city streets at all this morning, you'll want to listen up as there's a series of road closures set for today due to the CIBC Run for the Cure. And Montreal.

0: raised rock icon, Sass Jordan, has died at the age of 63 following a career that spanned nearly four decades.
1: The Maple Leafs lose the Battle of Ontario at Scotiabank Arena as part of a busy Saturday on the ice, and the Raptors fall to the Miami Heat in their preseason opener in Quebec City. Sports at 15.
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2: Thanks, Logan. Well, the ramp to Eastern from the southbound DVP is mostly reopened. There is still a police cruiser on the shoulder that's got the lane partially blocked, but traffic is taking the ramp. Just be very careful as you do so. But that had been closed off for a collision, but they are certainly very close to having it completely clear. On your major routes, you're just going to find construction other than that. So on the eastbound 401, east of the 400, the transfer to the collectors is closed. East of Avenue and the Express, two right lanes are blocked. Then east of Avenue, the transfer to the collector or to the Express is closed. East of Kennedy to Nielsen and the collectors, two right lanes are blocked. No access to McCowan. Those ramps are all closed. And at McCowan, the transfer to the collectors is closed. The corporate drive ramps to the eastbound 401 are blocked off as well. No access to or from Markham. And the progress ramps to the eastbound 401 are blocked off as well. On the northbound 400, the ramp to Langstaff is closed. Southbound on the 400 at Bass Pro Mills, two right lanes are blocked. The westbound Bass Pro Mills ramp to the southbound 400 is closed. At Rutherford, two right lanes are blocked. And the westbound Langstaff ramp to the southbound 400 is closed as well. And then on City Streets, northbound Keele is closed from the Chimney Stack Road to Steeles Avenue, and that is due to a collision. Your next report's coming up in less than 10 minutes. Now with the forecast, here is meteorologist Eric Smith.
3: We have another seasonal day ahead for us, but we are looking at a chance of showers, so keep that rain jacket handy. Now for this morning, partly cloudy, low of 10 degrees, and for the rest of the day, mix of sun and clouds, chance of an early afternoon shower. We're not looking at too much rain, but it'd be a good idea to have the rain jacket handy. High of 18 for the day, and another chance of evening showers later on, with a low of 9 overnight. Your high today is 18.
0: Right now in downtown Toronto, it's 14 degrees under a clear sky. 680 News Time, 3:03. Toronto police are on scene this morning of a crash in Rexdale that happened late last night. According to police, just before 11:30 last night, a vehicle in the Kipling Avenue and Kidron Valley Drive area went through a fence before crashing into a house. Police say the male driver of the vehicle initially fled the scene before returning. He was then arrested on drunk driving charges. Kidron Valley Drive is closed from Kipling to Hamer Avenues as a result of the crash this morning, and police say the investigation is ongoing. Debris from an Ontario Air ambulance carrying six people has been found off the U.S. coast as the search continues for everyone aboard. John Kennedy from the Canadian Press has more.
4: The U.S. Coast Guard says the debris was located 150 kilometers southeast of Boston and has been confirmed to be part of the missing Gulfstream G-100. A recording of air traffic control communications shows the controller struggling to hear from the flight before contact was lost, with the audio provided by liveatc.net.
5: Roger, you said you're coming in blind. Is that what you said? Okay, you declare emergency.
4: The aircraft was carrying a patient and a family member from Bermuda, along with two pilots and two medical staff, all four crew members being Canadian.
0: Officials are set to provide an update on the search as part of a press conference in Boston at 11 this morning. As thousands prepare to run for a good cause this morning, you'll want to be aware of some road closures that are set to take place. The CIBC Run for the Cure goes this morning at 27 King's College Circle at the University of Toronto and brings a series of road closures along with it. Among them, College Street between McCall and Robert Streets, Spadina Avenue between Bloor Street West and Queen Street West, and St. George Street from Sussex Avenue to Cecil Street will all be closed from 9 a.m. until 1 this afternoon. A full list of road closures can be found on our website, toronto.citynews.ca. Participants will walk or run either 1 or 5 kilometers while raising money for breast cancer research and support programs. The event opens at 8 a.m. and the two runs get going at 10. 680 News Time, 3:05, a Montreal rock icon has sadly passed away. In a post to the singer's Facebook page Saturday, it was announced Sass Jordan has died at the age of 63. The post says Jordan died on Friday, surrounded by her loving family, and also calls Jordan a, quote, irreplaceable being of light and joy. Jordan was born in Birmingham, England, but was raised in Montreal and would go on to win the Juno Award for Most Promising Female Vocalist in 1989 following the release of her debut album.

0: album Tell Somebody. A cause of death has not been released at this time. 680 News Time, 306. It's one of Toronto's most colorful landmarks, but it's been looking a little neglected lately. The Rainbow Tunnel on the East Don Trail under the Don Valley Parkway is getting a fresh paint job starting tomorrow thanks to the Scarborough-based charity Mural Roots. Executive Director Kim Damon tells 680 News Radio it's one of the city's most photographed and best loved pieces of public art.
1: It takes a little bit of time and effort to get enough money to hire the artists needed to repair and restore it. We were lucky to have a local philanthropist, Eric Hades, who made a sizable donation that's going to see the repair and restoration of any tagging that happens through the next 5 years.
0: The restoration work will take most of the week and includes color touch-ups and repairs. The Rainbow Tunnel was first painted in 1971 by then teenage B.C. Johnson as a memorial to a friend. A new luxury condo tower is set for development near Yonge and St. Clair, and it'll feature just 3 residences per floor. The proposed 52-story building at 8 Rose Hill aims to have 115 units at an average size of just under 2,000 square feet, priced just under $2 million. The co-founder of developer North Drive tells the Toronto Star the project was initially pitched as a more traditional investor-driven condo with more than 500 units of about 500 square feet on average, but the builders pivoted, claiming the market has dried up, and they wanted to target wealthy downsizers. It's not clear when construction is set to begin. Detective Charlie Hudson and his canine partner Rex are back solving crimes together. The Canadian drama series Hudson and Rex returns to City TV this week for season 10. Maury Sherman from our sister station Kiss 92.5 caught up with actor John Reardon, who plays Hudson.
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3: I don't know. You should see how many treats he has, how many trailers he has. But I'm sure he would probably say the same to me, because we have to go through hair and makeup and he doesn't.
0: Hudson and Rex premieres tomorrow at 9 p.m. on City TV, or you can stream it on City TV Plus. And the Maple Leafs welcomed their provincial rivals to town on the first Saturday of the NHL season. 680's Luke Shields recaps the game.
4: After splitting a pair of back-to-back games against Montreal and the Islanders to start their season, the Maple Leafs returned to the ice on Saturday against the Ottawa Senators at Scotiabank Arena. It was the Sens who opened the scoring courtesy of their new captain, as Thomas Chabot found the back of the net late in the first period to give Ottawa a 1-0 lead after 20 minutes, but that advantage didn't last long. Buds captain Austin Matthews notched his first of the season early in the second, before Kirill Marchenko scored his first as a Leaf moments later on the power play to give the Leafs a 2-1 lead. The Sens tied it with a Michael Amadio goal in the middle frame, and they beat Leafs netminder Sergei Bobrovsky again in the third en route to the 3-2 win over the Leafs. Next up for the Buds, a date with Nashville at home on Tuesday. Luke Shields, 680 News Radio.
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1: Now the News Radio Toronto gas price update. Enpro says the price dropped 3 cents at midnight, down to $1.829 a liter at most GTA stations. Coming up in 60 seconds, we'll have a look at traffic and weather together on the ones. 680 News Time 310.
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3: Thanks, Logan. On the westbound 401, west of Bayview in the Express, a right lane has been blocked off by a stalled vehicle. It is not causing a delay. Just be careful on your way by. On the eastbound side of the 401, east of Highway 400, the transfer to the collectors is closed. East of Avenue in the Express, two right lanes are blocked. You're also going to find east of Avenue, the transfer to the Express closed. East of Kennedy to Nielsen and the collectors, two right lanes are blocked. The McCowan ramps to the eastbound 401 are closed, as is the ramp to McCowan from the eastbound 401. Also at McCowan, the transfer to the collectors is closed. The corporate drive ramps to the eastbound 401 have been blocked off, and there's no access to or from Markham. Those ramps are blocked as well. The progress ramps to the eastbound 401 are also blocked. That's all to allow for construction. Northbound on the 400, the ramp to Langstaff is closed for construction. Southbound on the 400 at Bass Pro Mills, two right lanes are blocked. The westbound Bass Pro Mills ramp to the southbound 400 is closed. At Rutherford, two right lanes are blocked, and the westbound Langstaff ramp to the southbound 400 is closed off as well. Well, that is all having to do with construction. And then on the north, and then on city streets, northbound Keel is closed from the Chimney Stack Road to Steeles Avenue, and that's due to a collision. Your next report's coming up in less than 10 minutes. Now with the forecast, here is meteorologist Eric Smith.
4: We have another comfortable seasonal day on the way for us today, but tomorrow it's going to feel a lot more like fall. Now for this morning, partly cloudy, low of 10 degrees, and for the rest of the day, mix of sun and cloud with a chance of an early afternoon shower, high of 18 degrees, and then another chance of showers in the evening, but that's less likely to happen. And then Monday, colder air mass arrives, mainly sunny, high of 14 degrees, and those northwesterly winds gusting up to 50 kilometers an hour possibly, and a low of 4 overnight. Your high today is 18.
2: Right now in downtown Toronto, it's 14 degrees under a clear sky, feeling more like 13, and it does look like we will stay around that temperature mark for the next couple of hours with a very, very, very, very, very slight chance of some precipitation. 680 News Time, 313. Coming up in 60 seconds, we'll take a look back at this morning's top stories and send things over to Luke Shields for a recap on sports.
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2: It's 14 degrees in downtown Toronto right now under a clear sky. Good morning, I'm Logan Libiak. Here are the top stories this hour. Toronto police are on scene in Rexdale after a man crashed his car into a house late last night. Police say the driver has been arrested on drunk driving charges, and Kidron Valley Drive is closed from Kipling to Hamer Avenues as a result of the crash. The U.S. Coast Guard says debris from the missing Hamilton-based air ambulance with four Canadians on board has been recovered. Officials say the search for the six people on board the aircraft continues this morning, with an update set to come courtesy of a press conference this morning at 11 a.m. And if you're starting your Sunday on the roads, there's a couple of areas you'll want to avoid. The CIBC Run for the Cure takes place this morning with closures of College Street between McCall and Robert Streets and Spadina Avenue between Bloor Street West and Queen Street West, set to last from 9 a.m. this morning until 1 p.m., as well as a whole slew of other closures you can find on our website. 680 News Time, 3:15. 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
1: It's a tradition as old as time. NHL hockey on a Saturday night, and the Leafs and Senators took center stage in the Battle of Ontario at Scotiabank Arena last night. New Sens captain Thomas Chabot opened the scoring late in the first, but the Leafs captain pulled his team back to even terms early in the second.
2: Riley scores! Tui Fraud and Matthews with the tip as his first of the year.
1: Chris Cuthbert on the call on Sportsnet for Austin Matthews, first of the season to make it 1-1, but the Leafs could only manage one more goal as they fall to Ottawa 3-2. Other Saturday scores, the Wild beat the Bruins 1-0, and the Lightning zapped the Capitals 3-1. AHL, the Marlies hosted the Hamilton Hammers in their home opener as they raised their Calder Cup championship banner to the rafters. The Marlies win it 5-3. NBA preseason, the Raptors ran with the Miami Heat on Saturday in Quebec City. The Heat got good production off their bench as they beat the Raps 129-105. CFL football, the Argos dropped their first game in more than a month at BMO Field as the BC Lions get 8 field goals from kicker Sean White to beat the Boatmen 24-17. On the diamond, the divisional round of the MLB playoffs got off and running yesterday with all four series kicking off. The Brewers fend off the Padres 3-2, the Rays squeeze past the Yankees 1-0, the White Sox knock off the Guardians 3-0, and the Dodgers beat the Braves 5-3. On the pitch, Jacob Schaffelberg scores twice to help lift Canada's men's national team to a 2-0 win over Peru in an international friendly in Montreal. Sports at 15 and 45, past every hour or any time at Sportsnet.ca.
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7: Good morning. You're listening to 680 News Radio. I'm Dylan McGuire. Health officials in Russia say they've now launched anti-epidemic measures in response to what they're calling a suspected particularly dangerous infection following a woman's death. ABC's Lama Hassan reports from London.
8: Health officials are taking this very seriously. So Russia's top infectious diseases doctor, she made her way from Moscow to oversee the response so far. Health officials there, they launched what they're calling anti-epidemic measures. So what are they doing? What they've done is they contacted or they got in touch with people who they think were in contact with this woman who died. So some 200 people.
7: Russian media outlets are reporting one person may have died from the plague, which has not been confirmed by health officials in Moscow. Meanwhile, Russian attacks have killed at least 6 people in Ukraine and damaged multiple bridges, causing traffic disruptions. Rika Ann Garcia from the Associated Press reports.
9: Russian attacks in Ukraine have killed at least 6 people and damaged Kyiv's northern bridge, causing traffic disruptions for 3 days. Moscow claims the bridge is used for military logistics. The strikes follow days of assaults that closed multiple bridges in Kyiv. Fighting along the front line has been deadlocked for months. Meanwhile, Moldova expresses concern as Russian missiles and drones violate its airspace. In Ukraine, Russia attacks multiple cities that killed several people. Ukrainian drones struck Western Russia, injuring civilians. Both sides continue to exchange attacks, leaving many dead and wounded. I'm Rika Ann Garcia.
7: Political protests are breaking out across Spain in the wake of what many are calling a crisis. City's Alessandra Carnero reports.
10: Thousands of people took to the streets of Madrid to demand political action on housing. The protest comes one day after Spanish Parliament voted against housing measures, such as implementing a ban on evictions of vulnerable tenants. Protesters are calling for a general strike in response to the vote, while the government says the measures would have reduced the housing supply. Strikes across Spain began earlier this week after an 87-year-old resident was evicted from her home in Madrid.
7: The measures were put forward by Pedro Sanchez's leftist coalition government. However, Sanchez's defeat in Congress on Friday heightened speculation that he might call an early general election, which was not due until next summer. And stateside, U.S. President Donald Trump posting a Republican senator's phone number on social media, claiming he's holding up a bill to make daylight saving permanent. Here's ABC's Stephen Portnoy.
6: He posts on social media that the Senate ought to take up

0: The House passed Sunshine Protection Act, which would keep daylight time in place all year round. The president cites, among other things, the PGA's push for this. He shares a letter from the CEO of the tour, which says that more daylight at night would boost revenues for the golf tournament by $1 billion.
1: Stephen Portnoy, ABC News, Washington.
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7: From the 680 News Radio Traffic Center, I'm Ben Howes. It's a pretty smooth drive out there on your major routes. Just a few issues to go over. I'll start on the westbound 401, where west of Bayview in the Express, a right lane's blocked off by a stalled vehicle. Mostly just construction to tell you about other than that. So on the eastbound side of the 401, east of the 400, the transfer to the collectors is closed for construction. East of Avenue in the Express, two right lanes are blocked. East of Kennedy to Nielsen in the collectors, two right lanes are blocked. There's no access to or from McCowan. Those ramps are closed. At McCowan, the transfer to the collectors is closed. The corporate drive ramps to the eastbound 401 are blocked. There's no access to or from Markham Road, and the progress ramps to the eastbound 401 have been taken out as well. On the northbound 400, the ramp to Langstaff is closed. On the southbound 400 at Bass Pro Mills, two right lanes are blocked. The westbound Bass Pro Mills ramp at the southbound 400 is closed. At Rutherford, two right lanes are blocked, and the westbound Langstaff ramp to the southbound 400 is closed. That is all to allow for construction. And then on city streets, northbound Keele is closed from the Chimney Stack Road to Steeles Avenue, and that's due to a collision. Your next report's in less than 10 minutes, and now with the forecast, here is meteorologist Eric Smith.
8: Temperatures are going to be up and down for the start of this week. Today, it's going to be seasonal. Tomorrow and Tuesday, a little bit colder, and then Wednesday, a little warmer. Now, for this morning, partly cloudy, low of 10 degrees, and for the rest of the day, chance of an early afternoon shower, high of 18 degrees with that southwesterly wind. Another chance of an evening shower, but that's less likely to happen. And then for Monday, that cooler air mass arrives, high of 14 degrees, mainly sunny, though, but that northwesterly wind, pretty strong. Gusts up to 50 kilometers an hour are possible. Low of 4 overnight, so chance of early morning frost on Tuesday, but then sunny for the rest of the day. High of 15 and Wednesday. Chance of a shower throughout the day, high of 19. Your high today is 18.
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2: You're listening to All News Radio. I'm Dylan McGuire. Industry experts say Alberta's looming separation referendum is a perfect case study on the effects of artificial intelligence. Jason White from the Canadian Press with more.
10: Angus Bridgman of the Ontario-based Media Ecosystem Observatory says AI platforms could tell you separation would hike taxes for Albertans, and the next day, it could tell you taxes would go down. Bridgman says AI is only as good as the information it draws from, and that information is constantly shifting. Elections Alberta says on its website, AI-powered chatbots and search engines are increasingly being used to find and summarize information found online. Jason White, The Canadian Press.
2: The Canadian men's soccer team beat Peru 2-0 in a friendly in Montreal yesterday. Jacob Schaffelberg scored both goals for Canada before halftime in the 19th and 35th minutes. Canada coach Jesse Marsh says he's proud of the group after it also beat Chile 1-0 2 weeks ago in the city.
11: We walk away feeling like we should score multiple goals, right? Because the identity and the clarity and the talent on the pitch is at a high level. And so we're able to control matches and make teams look bad and make it look like they never have a chance in the match.
2: The Canadian men conclude their three-match window Tuesday against the United States in St. Paul, Minnesota. Kids are back to school, autumn has arrived, and so have the fall rashes. 680's Phil Martino talks to an expert about what you should look out for in your kids.
12: Toronto dermatologist Dr. Marisa Ponzo says with the weather getting colder, we're starting to see more eczema.
13: That's really dry, itchy winter skin.
12: Dr. Ponzo says some infections start to come up at this time of year as well, including bacterial infections on the skin and hand, foot, and mouth disease.
13: A good way to prevent this and the infections I mentioned is good hand washing after going to the bathroom and before eating.
12: So when do you go to the doctor?
13: You know, if your child is unwell, they look lethargic, they don't feel up to regular activities, if they've had fever that's been lasting days and not getting better, if their rash is spreading, and then also if they're getting blisters, in the mouth, the eyes, the private area, it's making it difficult for them to function and drink water. And then the other big one is if they get bruises on the skin, and this is like a rash that it doesn't blanch when you press on it, like it doesn't turn white, that's another reason to go to the doctor.
12: Phil Martino, 680 News Radio.
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14: I'm Chris McCusker. This year marks Google's 25th anniversary in Canada. Sabrina Jeremiah is vice president and country manager.
15: Since then, there's been so much impact. I mean, Google itself has added thousands of employees across Canada, but the economic impact that we've had over the past 25 years has been $550 billion in economic activity. And I think, you know, what is so interesting about that is that that is the economic activity or benefits that is actually realized from businesses, large and small, using our products to find customers around the world or to innovate and streamline how they work. It is YouTube creators who are telling stories to the world and creating the new Hollywood right here in Canada. And it is developers building our tools.
14: So to mark the anniversary, there are now two new national skilling programs.
15: There are some great businesses across Canada that have been doing this. Red Barn Brewing Company, and they're based in Chatham, Ontario. Denny, who is the CEO and founder, is very passionate about his brewing company. He is a little less passionate about the admin and all of the work that he needs to do to actually run his business. He went to Gemini and started to describe his problem of how he wanted to automate some of the things that he was doing. And step by step, it helped him build something that he calls Barnkeeper. And this helps him make better decisions.
14: Sabrina Jeremiah is vice president and country manager at Google in Canada. And with your weekend business report, I'm Chris McCusker.
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2: Right now in downtown Toronto, it's 14 degrees under a clear sky, feeling more like 13. 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
2: Good morning. This is Sunday, October 4th. I'm Logan Libiak. Here's what's making news right now. Toronto police say a man has been arrested on drunk driving charges after he crashed his car into a Rexdale home late last night. Debris from a missing Hamilton-based air ambulance has been recovered by the U.S. Coast Guard with an update on the search for the aircraft carrying four Canadians set for later this morning. You might run into some road closures across the city this morning as this year's CIBC Run for the Cure brings with it a series of shutdowns on city streets. And Canada has lost a Juno Award-winning Montreal rock icon, as it was announced Sass Jordan has

0: died at the age of 63. The Maple Leafs fall to the Senators on home ice. The Raptors get burned by the Heat in preseason play in Quebec City, and the Argos' four-game winning streak snapped by the Lions at home. Sports at 45.
1: 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Traffic and weather together on the ones with his eyes on your drive. It's Ben Howes.
2: Thanks, Logan. All right, there are a couple new issues to tell you about. So starting on the northbound 427 on Highway 401, there's a right lane blocked off by a collision. No delays, just be careful on your way by. On the southbound DVP, the ramp to Eastern, which had been closed for a collision and then was briefly reopened, has been blocked off again. I suspect due to that same collision, just a single police cruiser that is blocking the way right now, but in any case, you can't take that ramp for the time being. Mostly just construction to tell you about other than that. So on the eastbound 401, east of the 400, the transfer to the collectors is closed. East of Avenue and the Express, two right lanes are blocked. Then also east of Avenue, you're going to find the transfer to the Express closed. East of Kennedy to Nielsen and the collectors, two right lanes are blocked. The McCowan ramps to the eastbound 401 are blocked, as is the ramp to McCowan from the eastbound 401. The corporate drive ramps to the eastbound 401 have been blocked off, and there's no access to from Markham Road. Those ramps are closed. The progress ramps to the eastbound 401 are also blocked off. Westbound side of the 401, west of Bayview in the Express, a right lane's blocked by a stalled vehicle. All those issues on the eastbound side were construction. More construction on the southbound 400 at Bass Pro Mills. Two right lanes are blocked. The westbound Bass Pro Mills ramp to the southbound 400 is closed. At Rutherford, two right lanes are blocked, and the westbound Langstaff ramp to the southbound 400 is blocked as well. Northbound on the 400, the ramp to Langstaff is closed. And then on city streets, northbound Keel is closed from the Chimney Stack Road to Steeles Avenue, and that's due to a collision. Your next report's coming up in less than 10 minutes. And now with the forecast, here is meteorologist Eric Smith.
3: 10 degrees and partly cloudy skies for this morning. For the rest of the day, mix of sun and clouds, the chance of an early afternoon shower. Now, if it does rain, it's not going to be too much rain. It's going to be pretty quick, but have that rain jacket just in case. High of 18 for the day with that southwesterly wind blowing. Then for the evening, we have another chance of showers, but it's less likely to happen. And then overnight, low of 9 degrees. Your high today is 18.
1: Right now in downtown Toronto, it's 14 degrees under a clear sky, feeling more like 12. 680 News Time, 3:33. Toronto police are on scene in Rexdale after a car crashed into a house late last night. Police say they were called just before 11:30 to the area of Kipling Avenue and Kidron Valley Drive, where a vehicle went through a fence and into a house. They say the driver initially ran from the scene before returning and being arrested on drunk driving charges. Any injuries are unknown at this time, and police say Kidron Valley Drive is closed between Kipling and Hamer Avenues as the investigation is ongoing. After an air ambulance carrying four Canadians went missing off the East Coast Saturday, officials provided a brief update late last night as the search off the coast of Nantucket, Massachusetts continues this morning. ABC's Ariel Metropoulos has more from nearby Boston.
4: The U.S. Coast Guard confirms that it has discovered debris off the coast of Nantucket, which investigators say belongs to the plane that disappeared early Saturday morning.
5: Roger, you said you're coming in blind.
4: It was around 1 a.m. when an air traffic controller spoke directly to the pilot of that air ambulance flight traveling from Bermuda to Boston, trying to understand if they were in trouble. Air traffic controller said the pilots had declared an emergency due to electrical issues before it went quiet, disappearing somewhere off the coast of Nantucket.
1: Officials say they are still looking for the aircraft's occupants, and the amount of debris found is unclear. An update is set to be provided this morning via a press conference at 11 a.m. 680 News Time, 3:34. The largest breast cancer fundraiser in Canada is set to go today. Toronto is just one of the more than 50 communities taking part in the CIBC Run for the Cure. The 1 and 5 kilometer walk or run event gets going at the University of Toronto this morning and brings some road closures to city streets in the area. Among them, Dundas Street West between Kensington and Spadina Avenues, Hoskin Avenue between St. George Street and Queen's Park Crescent West, as well as College Street between McCall and Robert Streets will all be closed from 9 this morning until 1 p.m. this afternoon. A full list of closures is available on our website, toronto.citynews.ca. The run is expected to draw tens of thousands of people, all raising money for the Canadian Cancer Society, and both of those runs, the 1 and 5 kilometer, get started at 10 a.m. 680 News Time, 3:35.

0: Trailblazer for women in rock music across Canada, has died. Sash Jordan passed away on Friday, surrounded by her family, according to a social media post Saturday. The Montreal-raised rocker was born in Birmingham, England, but made a name for herself in Canada, going on to be nominated for several Juno Awards. The voice behind hits like Make You a Believer was forced to cancel several shows that were originally set for this fall due to health issues. The cause of death is currently unknown. Sash Jordan was 63 years old. 680 News Time, 3:36. The dynamic crime-solving team of Detective Charlie Hudson and his canine partner Rex are back for a 10th season. Hudson and Rex returns to City TV this week. Maury Sherman from our sister station, Kiss 92.5, had a chat with Canadian actor John Reardon, who plays Hudson on the drama series.
1: When you walk by dogs on the street, just in general, in your everyday life, how hard is it for you not to try and talk to them because of Rex?
2: I do talk to them. I talk to a lot of them, actually. It's quite funny. And I'll tell you, it blows my mind how many photos I get from people of people watching the show with their pets.
0: Hudson and Rex premieres tomorrow at 9 p.m. on City TV. You can also stream it on City TV Plus. Ottawa is pushing back against a reported French plan to issue a snow crab license off Newfoundland, saying no new license has been granted. Fisheries Minister Joanne Thompson says Canada has confirmed that with French officials and maintains that it does not accept foreign fishing in the disputed area. The disagreement centers on competing Canadian and French claims over the continental shelf around Newfoundland and Saint-Pierre-et-Miquelon, with both countries having made submissions to the United Nations. A Memorial University fisheries expert says Canada has a strong claim, pointing to decades of Canadian snow crab fishing and past legal decisions involving the region. 680 News Time, 3:38. Saturday saw everyone from pro stars to amateurs and veterans of the game come out to play some road hockey for a good cause. The 15th annual Princess Margaret Cancer Foundation road hockey tournament took place, raising $3.7 million in support of cancer research. Brandon Shogri with City News has more from the day full of action on the pavement.
3: Fundraising players speaking to us in some mid-game interviews say it's a special event to be a part of.
4: Each of us is affected by cancer. Too much every day. And if we can get out and do this and have a great time,
5: we raise a lot of money.
6: This is my third time here, and it's just so many people coming together and like fundraising for a good cause.
0: The $3.7 million raised is the most in the event's history, breaking the previous record set just last year. The event is also the largest road hockey fundraiser in the entire world. And the Maple Leafs and Senators rekindled the Battle of Ontario Saturday at Scotiabank Arena. 680's Luke Shields breaks down the game.
7: Saturday night hockey returned to Scotiabank Arena in Toronto as the new-look Leafs battled the Ottawa Senators. Thomas Chabot opened the scoring for Ottawa in the first, but the Buds got goals from captain Austin Matthews and newcomer Kirill Marchenko in the middle frame before Ottawa joined in on the second period fun with a goal from Michael Amadio to make it 2-2 after 40 minutes. Youngster Stephen Halliday made the most of his expanded opportunity to start the new season by finding the back of the net in the third period, and his tally would prove to be the winner as the Sens beat the Leafs 3-2. With the loss, the Blue and White fall to 1-2 on the young season and will try to get back in the win column on Tuesday at home against Nashville. Luke Shields, 680 News Radio.
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0: 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Enpro says the price dropped 3 cents at midnight, down to $1.82.9 a liter at most GTA stations. Traffic and weather together on the ones up next. 680 News Time, 3:40.
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0: 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Time for Rogers Xfinity Internet, traffic and weather together on the ones. Watching Toronto wake up on the roads, it's Ben Howes.
14: Yes, I am, Logan. Yes, I am. And I have an update on this collision on the northbound 427 at Highway 401. It's now two right lanes that are blocked off. It is causing a bit of a slowdown on the way by. Just a single lane is getting by this area. Volume's light right now, so there's no backup. But you will be forced to slow down on the way by there. Elsewhere on your major routes, the ramp to Eastern from the southbound EVP remains closed off. This is due to a collision that happened earlier that they had briefly cleared and reopened the ramp, but it is blocked again, so no access to that ramp for the time being. Mostly just construction to tell you about other than that. So on the southbound 400 at Bass Pro Mills, two right lanes are blocked. The westbound Bass Pro Mills ramp at the southbound 400 is closed. At Rutherford, two right lanes are blocked, and the westbound Langstaff ramp at the southbound 400 is closed. Northbound side of the 400, the ramp to Langstaff is also closed. That is all construction. There's more construction on the eastbound side of the 401. East of the 400, the transfer to the collectors is closed. Then at Avenue and the Express, two right lanes are blocked. East of Avenue, the transfer to the Express is closed. East of Kennedy to Nielsen and the collectors, two right lanes are blocked. No access to or from McCowan. Those ramps are closed. At McCowan, the transfer to the collectors is closed. The corporate drive ramps to the eastbound 401 are blocked. No access to or from Markham. And then the progress ramps to the eastbound 401 are blocked off as well. That is all construction. Then on the westbound 401, west of Bayview and the Express, are right lanes blocked by a stalled vehicle. Your next report's in less than 10 minutes. And now with the forecast, here is meteorologist Eric Smith.
15: Partly cloudy skies with a low of 10 degrees this morning. For the rest of the day, it's going to be seasonal, high of 18 degrees, but we do have a chance of an early afternoon shower, so have that rain jacket just in case, and another chance of evening showers later on, a low of 9 degrees overnight, and then Monday, cooler air mass arrives, high of only 14 degrees, so have a jacket, have that hot cup of coffee, and we have those northwesterly winds blowing 15 to 30 kilometers an hour sustained, and a low of 4 overnight. Your high today is 18.
0: Right now, in downtown Toronto, it's 14 degrees, under a clear sky, feeling more like 12. 680 News Time, 3:43. If you missed the headlines at 4:30, don't worry. We'll take a look back at the top stories this hour and have a recap of sports in 60 seconds.
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0: It's 14 degrees in downtown Toronto right now on under a clear sky to start your Sunday morning. Good morning. I'm Logan Libiak. Here are the top stories this hour. Police are investigating after a man crashed his car into a Rexdale home late last night. Police say it happened just before 11:30 and that the man originally fled the scene before returning and being arrested on drunk driving charges. As the search continues this morning for its six occupants, the U.S. Coast Guard says debris from the missing Hamilton-based air ambulance has been recovered. It's unclear how much debris, but officials are set to provide an update at a press conference, which is set for 11 this morning. And the CIBC Run for the Cure gets going this morning, bringing a series of road closures to Toronto streets. Dundas Street West between Kensington and Spadina Avenues and St. George Street between Sussex Avenue and Cecil Street are just two of the closures set to run from 9 a.m. until 1 this afternoon. 680 News Time, 3:45. Now time for sports. 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
7: Yesterday marked the first Saturday of the NHL season, and the Maple Leafs

0: We're back in action on home ice against their provincial rival Ottawa Senators, who were playing their first game of the season. Auston Matthews got the buds on the board in the second before Kirill Marchenko notched his first as a Leaf, but it wasn't enough as the Sens win it 3-2. The Leafs get Nashville next at home on Tuesday. Elsewhere on the ice, the Oilers beat Seattle 3-1, and the Penguins need overtime to knock off Montreal 6-5. Meanwhile, the Marlies raised their Calder Cup championship banner to the rafters yesterday in their home opener against the Hamilton Hammers. The Marlies also picked up the 5-3 win. To the hardwood, the Raptors played their first preseason game in Quebec City against the Miami Heat. No Kawhi Leonard for the Raps. He was out as the team works to ramp up his workload. Miami picks up the 129-105 win. On the gridiron of the CFL, the Argos played host to the BC Lions yesterday afternoon in game one of a Saturday doubleheader. It was a field goal fest at BMO Field, and it was headlined by four second half makes from Lions kicker Sean White to help lift BC past the double blue 24-17. In game two of the twin bill, Montreal blows out Winnipeg 37-10. In playoff baseball, Saturday was the first day of Major League Baseball's divisional round. The White Sox stay perfect in the playoffs with a 3-0 win over the Guardians. The Dodgers 5-3 winners over the Braves. The Rays shut out the Yankees 1-0, and the Brewers squeeze past the Padres 3-2. And in Saturday soccer action, Canada's men's national team gets a pair of goals from Jacob Schaffelberg in a 2-0 win over Peru in an international friendly in Montreal. Sports at 15 and 45, past every hour or anytime at sportsnet.ca.
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5: Good morning. You're listening to 680 News Radio. I'm Dylan McGuire. Health officials in Russia are saying they have now launched anti-epidemic measures in response to what they call a suspected particularly dangerous infection following a woman's death. ABC's Lama Hassan has more.
6: When people see the headlines here, they conjure up images of COVID-19 and the pandemic. But I do think that we have to be very careful about what we can report. That's why we reached out to our team in Moscow, our Moscow bureau, who contacted health officials on the ground. So here's what we know right now. We know that a woman died in the Irkutsk region, that's in southern Siberia. And the local governor there, the regional governor, said that she died from a particularly dangerous infection, so not elaborating or divulging any more details.
5: Russian media outlets reporting one person may have died from the plague, which has not been confirmed by health officials in Moscow. Meanwhile, fighting continues in the Ethiopian civil war, with federal forces reclaiming Mekelle's airport from Tigrayan fighters. Rika N. Garcia from the Associated Press has the story.
7: Ethiopian federal forces have retaken Mekelle's airport from Tigrayan fighters. That's according to residents who spoke

0: Rika N. Garcia from the Associated Press has the story.
1: Ethiopian federal forces have retaken Mekelle's airport from Tigrayan fighters. That's according to residents who spoke to the AP on condition of anonymity for fear of retribution by the Tigray People's Liberation Front, or TPLF. The AP learned of the takeover but couldn't establish when it occurred. Control of Mekelle itself remained unclear, and neither the government nor the TPLF has commented. Severe communications disruptions have hampered verification. TPLF fighters seized the airport and prompted flight suspensions amid renewed fighting. I'm Rika Ann Garcia.
0: One of several accusers of a former University of British Columbia professor has issued a lengthy apology just days before a defamation trial is expected to begin. Hannah Stoles from the Canadian Press tells us more.
2: Chelsea Rooney's statement said she communicated serious and unproven allegations against Stephen Galloway and that she was involved in collecting complaints in an attempt to build a case against him. Rooney, who's a defendant in the BC Supreme Court case due to start Monday, says she recognizes the allegations she circulated about Galloway caused others to believe they were true, and she's aware he firmly denies that he sexually assaulted a student known only as AB. He was never charged, though he was fired from his job. A report commissioned by the University of BC concluded the claims against Galloway were unsubstantiated. Hannah Stoles, the Canadian Press.
0: And the leaders of Quebec

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2: From the 680 News Radio Traffic Center, I'm Ben Howes. There's a collision on the northbound 427 at Highway 401 that has two right lanes blocked off. Traffic is moving slowly on the way by, just a single lane getting through at the moment, but there's no backup there. Moving over to the southbound DVP, we're going to find the ramp to Eastern closed by some police activity, likely due to a collision that happened earlier. Moving over to the northbound 400, where the ramp to Langstaff's closed for construction. Southbound on the 400 at Bass Pro Mills, two right lanes are blocked. The westbound Bass Pro Mills ramp at the southbound 400 is closed. At Rutherford, two right lanes are blocked, and the westbound Langstaff ramp at the southbound 400 is closed. That's all to allow for construction. Westbound side of the 400 west of Bayview in the Express, a right lane is blocked by a stalled vehicle. Then on the eastbound side of the 400, there's lots of construction. East of the 400, the transfer to the Collectors is closed. At Avenue in the Express, two right lanes are blocked. East of Avenue, the transfer to the Express is closed. East of Kennedy to Nielsen and the Collectors, two right lanes are blocked. No access to or from McCowan. Those ramps are closed. At McCowan, the transfer to the Collectors is closed. The corporate drive ramps to the eastbound 401 are blocked. No access to or from Markham Road, and the progress ramps to the eastbound 401 have been taken out. That is all to allow for construction. And then on city streets, northbound Keele Street is closed from Chimney Stack Road to Steeles Avenue, and that's due to a collision. Your next report's in less than 10 minutes. And now with the forecast, here is meteorologist Eric Smith.
3: 10 degrees, partly cloudy for this morning. For the rest of the day, mix of sun and clouds. We're going to be seasonal, high of 18 degrees. We have a chance of an early afternoon shower, though, and another chance in the evening, but that one's less likely to happen. And then Monday, that colder air mass arrives with a cold front, high of 14 degrees, mainly sunny, and those northwesterly winds gusting up to 50 kilometers an hour possibly, low of 4 degrees overnight. So you want to bring those plants in just in case Tuesday morning, because some frost is possible. Sunny for the rest of the day, though, high of 15 degrees on Wednesday. It's going to be warmer with a warm front moving through, high of 19, but we do have a chance of shower through the day. Your high today is 18.
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2: This is All News Radio. I'm Dylan McGuire. When it comes to the first season of robot umpires in Major League Baseball, catchers led the way when it comes to successful challenged calls. More from 680's Alex Cicero.
3: In total, 10,557 challenges were made.
4: And struck him out. He is challenging this. He tapped the helmet.
3: And nearly 5,700 of those challenges were correctly overturned. Catchers succeeded on 59% of challenges, with batters at 49%, and pitchers who seldom challenge came in at 40%. Milwaukee's Wilson Contreras led all catchers with 105 calls overturned, with Toronto's Alejandro Kirk 15th on the list with 60, while the Blue Jays ranked 10th overall from a team perspective at 55.3%. The umpire who had the most calls overturned, Andy Fletcher, at 66.1%. There were about 4.5 challenges called per game, with challenges most used in the ninth inning. Alex Cicero, 680 News Radio.
2: You can get your scare on at Casa Loma this month. Legends of Horror is back at Toronto's Castle for a 10th season. General Manager Catriona Delaney says guests will have a chance to walk through interactive sets.

0: flats across the lower gardens and in the underground tunnels on the grounds.
1: We're so excited. 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I feel like this 1.5 kilometer experience is more than immersive theatric theater. 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
0: Legends of Horror is open at Casa Loma. It runs until October 31st. And now for the weekly construction wrap-up, where 680's Jordan Kerr is taking a look at some of the new roadwork projects around the GTA.
2: A major construction project started up on Bayview at Post Road, north of Lawrence. It's down to a single lane each way, which has been causing major delays, especially for southbound traffic on Bayview. This is for water main repair work, and it's going on until October 20th. A long-term construction project at Kennedy and Ellesmere shifted around. It's down to a single lane westbound and northbound in the area as crews replace pipes. This project is expected to be done by the end of this month. On Kingston Road in Durham, another section has been put under construction. It'll be down to a single lane in spots near White's Road for transit lane construction. And the ramp from Port Union to the westbound 401 has been closed for bridge work. That's in place until October 26th. The section of the ramp that goes from Port Union to Kingston Road remains open. Jordan Kerr, 680 News Radio.
0: Your weekend business report is next.
3: I'm Chris McCusker. Improving Canada's healthcare system may be the key to improving productivity. That's one takeaway from a new report from Deloitte, where Matthew Stewart is partner in economic practice. And you see two sides to this.
4: We estimate we lose about $55 billion in economic losses due to preventable illness. And the second is really participation, which is workers missing work due to caregiving responsibilities. And the Canadian economy loses almost $50 billion in labor income due to unpaid caregiving responsibilities. And while we can't eliminate all of that, we do think that we could reduce about 25% of that impact and have a pretty noticeable impact on Canada's productivity.
3: So how do we begin to fix this?
4: I think the biggest is focusing on prevention. And so I'll give you an example. Like one of the studies that we did was on type 1 diabetes for kids. And there are about 26,000 kids across Canada with type 1 diabetes. And while there's clear studies on the benefits of like continuous glucose monitoring and the outcomes that that has on children through better schooling, getting their families back to work, about 20% of kids don't have access to these. So what we found is, you know, investing in prevention, making sure that they have access early, results in better participation, better outcomes for the kids in schooling, better labor market outcomes later in life. And it also gets, a significant amount of their families back in the labor force that are caring for them.
3: Matthew Stewart is partner in economic practice at Deloitte. And with your weekend business report, I'm Chris McCusker.
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0: double stack, only at Mr. Sub. And it may not come back. 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
1: Good morning. This is Sunday, October 4th. I'm Logan Libiak. Here's what's making news right now. A late-night crash in Rexdale Saturday has seen police arrest a man on drunk driving charges after crashing his car into a home. U.S. Coast Guard officials say they've located debris from the missing air ambulance with four Canadians aboard as the search continues off the coast of Massachusetts. If you're going to be on city streets at all this morning, you'll want to listen up as there's a series of road closures set for today due to the CIBC Run for the Cure. And Montreal-raised rock icon Sass Jordan has died at the age of 63 following a career that spanned nearly four decades.
3: The Maple Leafs lose the Battle of Ontario at Scotiabank Arena as part of a busy Saturday on the ice, and the Raptors fall to the Miami Heat in their preseason opener in Quebec City.

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1: 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Traffic and weather together on the ones. We send it over to Ben Howes.
2: Thanks, Logan. All right. Well, we have a new collision to tell you about on the northbound EVP approaching Don Mills. It's got a right lane blocked off. No delays. Just be careful on your way by. Still looking at a collision on the northbound DVP, on the northbound 427 at Highway 400. Two right lanes are blocked off here. Also not causing a delay. Traffic is moving slowly on the way by the collision, but there's no backup. Moving over to the westbound 401, we're at Bayview, in the express. A right lane had been blocked by a stalled vehicle. That is now clear. On the southbound DVP, the ramp to Eastern remains closed off due to what looks like some police activity. There was a collision there earlier. They had reopened the ramp briefly, but then reclosed it again. In any case, can't use that ramp for the time being. There's lots of construction on the eastbound 401. East of the 400, the transfer to the collectors is closed. At Avenue and the Express, two right lanes are blocked. Then east of Avenue, the transfer to the Express is closed. East of Kennedy to Nielsen and the collectors, two right lanes are blocked. No access to or from McCowan. Those ramps are closed. And at McCowan, the transfer to the collectors is closed. The corporate drive ramps to the eastbound 401 are blocked. No access to or from Markham Road. Those ramps are closed. And the progress ramps to the eastbound 401 have been taken out as well. Again, that is all for construction. Southbound side of the 400 at Bass Pro Mills, two right lanes are blocked. The westbound Bass Pro Mills ramp to the southbound 400 is closed. At Rutherford, two right lanes are blocked, and the westbound Langstaff ramp to the southbound 400 is closed. Northbound side of the 400, the ramp to Langstaff is closed off as well. Your next report's in less than 10 minutes, and now with the forecast, here is meteorologist Eric Smith.
3: We have another seasonal day ahead for us, but we are looking at a chance of showers, so keep that rain jacket handy. Now for this morning, partly cloudy, low of 10 degrees, and for the rest of the day, mix of sun and clouds, chance of an early afternoon shower. We're not looking at too much rain, but it'd be a good idea to have the rain jacket handy. High of 18 for the day, and another chance of evening showers later on, with a low of 9 overnight. Your high today is 18.
1: Right now, in downtown Toronto, it's 14 degrees under a clear sky, feeling more like 12. 680 News Time, 4:03. Toronto police are on the scene this morning of a crash in Rexdale that happened late last night. According to police, just before 11:30, a vehicle in the Kipling Avenue and Kidron Valley Drive area went through a fence, crashing into a house. Police say the male driver of the vehicle initially fled the scene before returning. He was then arrested on drunk driving charges. Kidron Valley Drive is closed from Kipling to Hamer Avenues as a result of the collision, or of the crash, and police say the investigation is ongoing. Debris from an Ontario Air ambulance carrying six people has been found off the U.S. coast as the search continues for everyone aboard this morning. John Kennedy from the Canadian Press has more.
4: The U.S. Coast Guard says the debris was located 150 kilometers southeast of Boston and has been confirmed to be part of the missing Gulfstream G-100. A recording of air traffic control communications shows the controller struggling to hear from the flight before contact was lost, with the audio provided by liveatc.net.
5: Roger, you said you're coming in blind, is that it? Okay, you declare emergency.
4: The aircraft was carrying a patient and a family member from Bermuda, along with two pilots and two medical staff, all four crew members being Canadian.
1: Officials are set to provide an update on the search as part of a press conference in Boston at 11 this morning. 680 News Time, 4:05, as thousands prepare to run for a good cause this morning, you're going to want to be aware of some road closures that are set to take place. The CIBC Run for the Cure goes this morning at 27 King's College Circle at the University of Toronto and brings a series of road closures along with it. Among them, College Street between McCall and Robert Streets, Spadina Avenue between Bloor Street West and Queen Street West, and St. George Street between Sussex Avenue and Cecil Street will all be closed from 9 a.m. until 1 this afternoon. A full list of the closures for the run can be found on our website, toronto.citynews.ca. Those participating will walk or run either 1 or 5 kilometers while raising money for breast cancer research and support programs. The event opens at 8 a.m. and the two runs get going at 10. 680 News Time, 4:06. A Montreal rock icon has sadly passed away. In a post to the singer's Facebook page Saturday, it was announced that Sass Jordan has died at the age of 63. The post says Jordan died on Friday, surrounded by her loving family. It also calls her a, quote, irreplaceable being of light and joy. Jordan was born in Birmingham, England, but was raised in Montreal and would go on to win the Juno Award for most promising female voter.

0: vocalist in 1989 following the release of her debut album, Tell Somebody. A cause of death has not been released at this time. 680 News Time, 4:06. If preparing a roast turkey intimidates you, there are other options. 680's Eva Fragiscato speaks with food and nutrition expert Rose Reisman about a different method.
1: Instead of putting a full turkey in the oven, Rose Reisman says with a good pair of poultry shears, you can spatchcock the turkey.
2: You can cut through, you cut on both sides of the backbone. It's like the spine of the turkey. Cut to the right, cut to the left, and then you basically just, you have the backbone removed, and then you turn it over, press it down as hard as you can.
1: She says when you spatchcock or butterfly the bird, use the backbone and giblets.
2: You can make a great stock that you can use as a gravy later or even just a nice sauce over it.
1: Reisman says you can season the turkey the same way you would if it were whole.
2: If you want to use butter or a good quality oil, salt and pepper, or you can brine it, which is the day before, salt the outside of the skin really, really well. It draws out the moisture and you get a crispier skin.
1: I'm Eva Fragiscados.
0: You might notice the city quite a bit more active than usual throughout these early morning hours today. It's because this morning is part of Toronto's annual night-long art exhibition, Nuit Blanche. The exhibition is celebrating its 20th anniversary this year with displays of more than 70 projects from local, national, and international artists. This year's theme is Tomorrow's Memories, with past projects from the event being revisited, revisioned, and recontextualized. If you're hoping to get out and check out the exhibits this morning, there is still time. The exhibition wraps up at 7 this morning. 680 News Time, 4:08. The Maple Leafs welcomed their provincial rivals to town on the first NHL Saturday of the season. 680's Luke Shields recaps the game.
3: After splitting a pair of back-to-back games against Montreal and the Islanders to start their season, the Maple Leafs returned to the ice on Saturday against the Ottawa Senators at Scotiabank Arena. It was the Sens who opened the scoring courtesy of their new captain, as Thomas Chabot found the back of the net late in the first period to give Ottawa a 1-0 lead after 20 minutes, but that advantage didn't last long. Buds captain Austin Matthews notched his first of the season early in the second, before Kirill Marchenko scored his first as a Leaf moments later on the power play to give the Leafs a 2-1 lead. The Sens tied it with a Michael Amadio goal in the middle frame, and they beat Leafs netminder Sergei Bobrovsky again in the third en route to the 3-2 win over the Leafs. Next up for the Buds, a date with Nashville at home on Tuesday. Luke Shields, 680 News Radio.
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0: Now the News Radio Toronto gas price update. Enpro says the price dropped 3 cents at midnight, down to $1.82.9 a liter at most GTA stations. Coming up in 60 seconds, a check of traffic and weather together on the ones. 680 News Time, 4:10.
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0: 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Traffic and weather together on the ones with Ben Howes.
3: Thanks, Logan. All right, starting with a new issue on the westbound QEW ramp to the westbound 403 out near Burlington. There is a left lane blocked off by a vehicle fire. It is not causing any backup at the moment, but it is quite a visual distraction, as you might imagine. So just be careful on your way by. Moving over to the northbound 427 at Highway 401, two right lanes are blocked off by a collision. No delays here. You'll want to be careful on your way by, though. On the southbound DVP, the ramp to Eastern is closed. That's due to some police activity. No access to that ramp for the time being. Northbound side of the DVP approaching Don Mills, two right lanes are blocked by a collision. It is causing a very minor backup on the approach, but nothing too serious there. Just construction to tell you about other than that. So on the eastbound 401, east of the 400, the transfer to the collectors is closed. At Avenue and the Express, two right lanes are blocked. East of Avenue, the transfer to the Express is closed. And east of Kennedy to Nielsen and the collectors, two right lanes are blocked. No access to or from McCowan. Those ramps are closed. The corporate drive ramps to the eastbound 401 are blocked. The ramp to Markham Road, the ramps to and from Markham Road are blocked. And the progress ramps to the eastbound 401 are blocked off as well. That's all to allow for construction. Northbound on the 400, the ramp to Langstaff is closed off for construction. Southbound on the 400 at Bass Pro Mills, two right lanes are blocked. The westbound Bass Pro Mills ramp to the southbound 400 is closed. At Rutherford, two right lanes are blocked. And the westbound Langstaff ramp to the southbound 400 is closed off as well. And that's all for construction. Your next report's in less than 10 minutes. And now with the forecast, here is meteorologist Eric Smith.
4: We have another comfortable seasonal day on the way for us today, but tomorrow it's going to feel a lot more like fall. Now for this morning, partly cloudy, low of 10 degrees, and for the rest of the day, mix of sun and cloud with a chance of an early afternoon shower, high of 18 degrees, and then another chance of showers in the evening, but that's less likely to happen. And then Monday, colder air mass arrives, mainly sunny, high of 14 degrees, and those northwesterly winds gusting up to 50 kilometers an hour possibly, and a low of 4 overnight. Your high today is 18.
0: Right now in downtown Toronto, it's 14 degrees, under a clear sky, feeling more like 12. 680 News Time, 413. Coming up in 60 seconds, we'll look back at this morning's top stories and send it over to Luke Shields for a recap of sports.
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0: It's 14 degrees in downtown Toronto right now under a clear sky. Good morning. I'm Logan Libiak. Here are the top stories this hour. Toronto police are on scene in Rexdale after a man crashed his car into a house late last night. Police say the driver has been

0: arrested on drunk driving charges, and Kidron Valley Drive is closed from Kipling to Hamer Avenues as a result of the crash. The U.S. Coast Guard says debris from the missing Hamilton-based air ambulance with four Canadians on board has been recovered. Officials say the search for the six people on board the aircraft continues this morning, with an update set to come courtesy of a press conference at 11 a.m. And if you're starting your Sunday on the roads, there's a couple of areas you'll want to avoid. The CIBC Run for the Cure takes place this morning with closures of College Street between McCall and Robert Streets and Spadina Avenue between Bloor Street West and Queen Street West, set to last from 9 a.m. until 1 p.m. this afternoon. A full list of the closures can be found on our website. 680 News Time, 4:15. 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
1: It's a tradition as old as time. NHL hockey on a Saturday night, and the Leafs and Senators took center stage in the Battle of Ontario at Scotiabank Arena last night. New Sens captain Thomas Chabot opened the scoring late in the first, but the Leafs captain pulled his team back to even terms early in the second.
2: Nylander to Riley scores! Through in front, and Matthews with the tip as his first of the year.
1: Chris Cuthbert on the call on Sportsnet for Austin Matthews, first of the season to make it 1-1, but the Leafs could only manage one more goal as they fall to Ottawa 3-2. Other Saturday scores, the Wild beat the Bruins 1-0, and the Lightning zapped the Capitals 3-1. AHL, the Marlies hosted the Hamilton Hammers in their home opener as they raised their Calder Cup championship banner to the rafters. The Marlies win it 5-3. NBA preseason, the Raptors ran with the Miami Heat on Saturday in Quebec City. The Heat got good production off their bench as they beat the Raps 129-105. CFL football, the Argos dropped their first game in more than a month at BMO Field as the BC Lions get eight field goals from kicker Sean White to beat the Boatmen 24-17. On the diamond, the divisional round of the MLB playoffs got off and running yesterday with all four series kicking off. The Brewers fend off the Padres 3-2. The Rays squeeze past the Yankees 1-0. The White Sox knock off the Guardians 3-0, and the Dodgers beat the Braves 5-3. On the pitch, Jacob Schaffelberg scores twice to help lift Canada's men's national team to a 2-0 win over Peru in an international friendly in Montreal. Sports at 15 and 45, past every hour or any time at Sportsnet.com.
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6: 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I'm Dylan McGuire. Health officials in Russia say they've now launched anti-

0: epidemic measures in response to what they're calling a suspected particularly dangerous infection following a woman's death. ABC's Lama Hassan reports from London.
1: Health officials are taking this very seriously. So Russia's top infectious diseases doctor, she made her way from Moscow to oversee the response so far. Health officials there, they launched what they're calling anti-epidemic measures. So what are they doing? What they've done is they contacted or they got in touch with people who they think were in contact with this woman who died, so some 200 people.
0: Russian media outlets are reporting one person may have died from the plague, which has not been confirmed by health officials in Moscow. Meanwhile, Russian attacks have killed at least six people in Ukraine and damaged multiple bridges, causing traffic disruptions. Rika Ann Garcia from the Associated Press reports.
2: Russian attacks in Ukraine have killed at least six people and damaged Kyiv's northern bridge, causing traffic disruptions for 3 days. Moscow claims the bridge is used for military logistics. The strikes follow days of assaults that closed multiple bridges in Kyiv. Fighting along the front line has been deadlocked for months. Meanwhile, Moldova expresses concern as Russian missiles and drones violate its airspace. In Ukraine, Russia attacks multiple cities that killed several people. Ukrainian drones struck Western Russia, injuring civilians. Both sides continue to exchange attacks, leaving many dead and wounded. I'm Rika Ann Garcia.
0: Political protests are breaking out across Spain in the wake of what many are calling a crisis. City's Alessandra Carnero reports.
3: Thousands of people took to the streets of Madrid to demand political action on housing. The protest comes one day after Spanish Parliament voted against housing measures, such as implementing a ban on evictions of vulnerable tenants. Protesters are calling for a general strike in response to the vote, while the government says the measures would have reduced the housing supply. Strikes across Spain began earlier this week after an 87-year-old resident was evicted from her home in Madrid.
0: The measures were put forward by Pedro Sanchez's leftist coalition government. However, Sanchez's defeat in Congress on Friday heightened speculation that he might call an early general election, which was not due until next summer. And stateside, U.S. President Donald Trump posting a Republican senator's phone number on social media, claiming he's holding up a bill to make daylight saving permanent. Here's ABC's Stephen Portnoy.
4: He posts on social media that the Senate ought to take up the House-passed Sunshine Protection Act, which would keep daylight time in place all year round. The president cites, among other things, the PGA's push for this. He shares a letter from the CEO of the tour, which says that more daylight at night would boost revenues for the golf tournament by $1 billion.
5: Stephen Portnoy, ABC News, Washington.
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9: From the 680 News Radio Traffic Center, I'm Ben Howes. All right, starting on the westbound QEW, where the ramp to the westbound 403 out in Burlington is now completely closed by this vehicle fire. So you don't have access to this ramp for the time being. You will be forced to make the turn Fort Erie bound as that ramp towards those westbound lanes is closed off due to this vehicle fire. So just keep that in mind as you're making your way westbound on the QEW. There are a few other issues to go over. So on the northbound 427 at Highway 401, two right lanes are blocked by a collision. This one is not really causing too much of a delay, but traffic is moving slowly on the way by. But volume's light right now, so no backup there. Moving over to the northbound DVP, we're approaching Don Mills. Two right lanes are blocked off by a collision. It's causing a very minor backup, but nothing too serious there. On the southbound DVP, the ramp to Eastern's closed off due to some police activity, so no access to that ramp for the time being. Mostly just construction to tell you about other than that. So there are a few ramp closures on the eastbound 401. No access to or from McCowan. The corporate drive ramps to the eastbound 401.

0: One are blocked. No access to or from Markham Road, and the progress ramp to the eastbound 401 are closed off as well, all to allow for construction. Your next report's in less than 10 minutes, and now with the forecast, here is meteorologist Eric Smith.
1: Temperatures are going to be up and down for the start of this week. Today, it's going to be seasonal. Tomorrow and Tuesday, a little bit colder, and then Wednesday, a little warmer. Now, for this morning, partly cloudy, low of 10 degrees, and for the rest of the day, chance of an early afternoon shower, high of 18 degrees with that southwesterly wind. Another chance of an evening shower, but that's less likely to happen, and then for Monday. That cooler air mass arrives, high of 14 degrees. Mainly sunny, though, but that northwesterly wind pretty strong. Gusts up to 50 kilometers an hour are possible. Low of 4 overnight, so chance of early morning frost on Tuesday, but then sunny for the rest of the day. High of 15 and Wednesday. Chance of a shower throughout the day, high of 19. Your high today is 18.
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7: You're listening to All News Radio. I'm Dylan McGuire. Industry experts say Alberta's looming separation referendum is a perfect case study on the effects of artificial intelligence. Jason White from the Canadian Press with more.
8: Angus Bridgman of the Ontario-based Media Ecosystem Observatory says AI platforms could tell you separation would hike taxes for Albertans, and the next day, it could tell you taxes would go down. Bridgman says AI is only as good as the information it draws from, and that information is constantly shifting. Elections Alberta says on its website, AI-powered chatbots and search engines are increasingly being used to find and summarize information found online. Jason White, The Canadian Press.
7: The Canadian men's soccer team beat Peru 2-0 in a friendly in Montreal yesterday. Jacob Schaffelberg scored both goals for Canada before halftime in the 19th and 35th minutes. Canada coach Jesse Marsh says he's proud of the group after it also beat Chile 1-0 2 weeks ago in the city.
9: We walk away feeling like we should score multiple goals, right? Because the identity and the clarity and the talent on the pitch is at a high level. And so we're able to control matches and make teams look bad and make it look like they never have a chance in the match.
7: The Canadian men conclude their three-match window Tuesday against the United States in St. Paul, Minnesota. Kids are back to school, autumn has arrived, and so have the fall rashes. 680 Phil Martino talks to an expert about what you should look out for in your kids.
10: Toronto dermatologist Dr. Marisa Ponzo says with the weather getting colder, we're starting to see more eczema.
11: That's really dry, itchy winter skin.
10: Dr. Ponzo says some infections start to come up at this time of year as well, including bacterial infections on the skin and hand, foot, and mouth disease.
11: A good way to prevent this and the infections I mentioned is good hand washing after going to the bathroom and before eating.
10: So when do you go to the doctor?
11: You know, if your child is unwell, they look lethargic, they don't feel up to regular activities, if they've had fever that's been lasting days and not getting better, if their rash is spreading, and then also if they're getting blisters in the mouth, the eyes, the private area, it's making it difficult for them to function and drink water. And then the other big one is if they get bruises on the skin, and this is like a rash that it doesn't blanch when you press on it, like it doesn't turn white. That's another reason to go to the doctor.
10: Phil Martino, 680 News Radio.
7: Your weekend business report is next.
12: I'm Mike Eppel. It's one of the best-known brands in the world, on pace for its worst year ever for investors. Nike saw its stock price plunge to a 14-year low this past week, down more than 50% for the year, following another disappointing quarterly earnings performance that is testing Wall Street's patience. With CEO Elliott Hill entering his third year at the helm and rethinking a turnaround plan, Zachary Waring is an equity analyst with CFRA.
13: This is a quarter that you would have expected from him maybe two or three quarters in as a CEO, not two
4: 2 years in. So it's a little disappointing. The guidance for the full year is very disappointing. The revenue's down, you know, double digits.
12: Sales have been on a 9-quarter decline for Nike in China. Some of its legacy brands, including Jordan, have lost some luster with consumers. And Converse has posted 14 straight quarters for a sales decline. One bright spot, a new line of products endorsed by WNBA star Caitlin Clark, which sold out of inventory on its first

0: A?
1: You know, I think Caitlyn's a great deal. She's obviously very popular and draws a lot of eyes. They've obviously lost Mbappe over the summer, but they've had success in their soccer footwear launches. Running's been on track for multiple quarters now. We think the brand still resonates across the globe. We think they're doing fine in sports. They're doing really well in running. And so I think they really need to nail down on their operating efficiencies moving forward. And I think that, you know, I haven't read through the new PACE program, but I think that that is a good start.
0: Zachary Waring, equity analyst, CFRA, speaking to Bloomberg. With your weekend business report, I'm Mike Eppel.
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6: Right now in downtown Toronto, it's 14 degrees under a clear sky. 680 News time, 4:30.
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6: Good morning. This is Sunday, October 4th. I'm Logan Libiak. Here's what's making news right now. Toronto police say a man has been arrested on drunk driving charges after he crashed his car into a Rexdale home late last night. Debris from a missing Hamilton-based air ambulance has been recovered by the U.S. Coast Guard with an update on the search for the aircraft carrying four Canadians set for later this morning. You might run into some road closures across the city this morning as this year's CIBC Run for the Cure brings with it a series of shutdowns on city streets. And Canada has lost a Juno Award-winning Montreal rock icon as it was announced Sass Jordan has died at the age of 63.
7: The Maple Leafs fall to the Senators on home ice. The Raptors get burned by the Heat in preseason play in Quebec City. And the Argos' four-game winning streak snapped by the Lions at home. Sports at 45.
6: 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Traffic and weather together on the ones. Here's Ben Howes.
8: Thanks, Logan. All right, starting on the northbound 427, where that collision just north of where the highway splits off with the 401. It now has all lanes closed. So all northbound traffic is forced to take that ramp onto Highway 401 for the time being. This is due to a collision that happened early this morning. So just keep that in mind if you're heading northbound on the 427. If you're heading westbound on the QEW, you're going to find that the ramp to the westbound 403 out in Burlington has been closed off by a vehicle fire. So you'll be forced to turn towards take the 40 rebound QEW for a little while there until you can exit. I believe your earliest exit will be at Plains Avenue. Elsewhere on your major routes, on the southbound DVP, the ramp to Eastern is now reopened. It had been closed off for a while due to some police activity. On the northbound of DVP, approaching Don Mills, two right lanes are blocked by a collision. No delays here. Just be careful on your way by. Lots of construction on the eastbound 401. So there's no access to or from McCowan. Those ramps are all closed, as are the corporate drive ramps to the eastbound 401. You're also not going to have access to or from Markham Road. Those ramps are blocked off as well, as are the progress ramps to the eastbound 401. On the northbound 400, the ramp to Langstaff's closed for construction. And on the southbound 400, the westbound Bass Pro Mills and westbound Langstaff ramps to the southbound 400 are closed as well. That's also due to construction. Your next report. sports coming up in less than 10 minutes. And now with the forecast, here is meteorologist Eric Smith.
9: 10 degrees and partly cloudy skies for this morning. For the rest of the day, mix of sun and clouds, the chance of an early afternoon shower. Now, if it does rain, it's not going to be too much rain. It's going to be pretty quick, but have that rain jacket just in case. High of 18 for the day with that southwesterly wind blowing. Then for the evening, we have another chance of showers, but it's less likely to happen. And then overnight, low of 9 degrees. Your high today is 18.
6: Right now in downtown Toronto, it's 14 degrees under a clear sky. 680 News Time, 4:33. Toronto police are on scene in Rexdale after a car crashed into a house late last night. Police say they were called just before 11:30 to the area of Kipling Avenue and Kidron Valley Drive, where the vehicle went through a fence and into a house. They say the driver initially ran from the scene before returning and being arrested for drunk driving charges. Any injuries are unknown at this time. Police say Kidron Valley Drive is closed between Kipling and Hamer Avenues as the investigation is ongoing. After an air ambulance carrying four Canadians went missing off the East Coast Saturday, officials provided a brief update late last night as the search off the coast of Nantucket, Massachusetts continues this morning. ABC's Ariel Mitropoulos, pardon me for that butchering, has more from nearby Boston.
10: The U.S. Coast Guard confirms that it has discovered debris off the coast of Nantucket, which investigators say belongs to the plane that disappeared early Saturday morning.
11: Roger, you said you're coming in blind.
10: It was around 1 a.m. when an air traffic controller spoke directly to the pilot of that air ambulance flight traveling from Bermuda to Boston, trying to understand if they were in trouble. Air traffic controller said the pilots had declared an emergency due to electrical issues before it went quiet, disappearing somewhere off the coast of Nantucket.
6: Officials say they are still looking for the aircraft's occupants, and the amount of debris found is unclear. An update is set to be provided this morning in a press conference at 11 a.m. 680 News Time, 4:34. The largest breast cancer fundraiser in Canada is set to go today. Toronto is just one of the more than 50 communities taking part in the CIBC Run for the Cure. The 1 and 5 kilometer walk or run event gets going at the University of Toronto this morning and brings along some road closures to city streets in the area. Among them, Dundas Street West between Kensington and Spadina Avenues, Hoskin Avenue between St. George Street and Queen's Park Crescent West, as well as College Street between McCall and Robert Streets will all be closed from 9 this morning until 1 p.m. A full list of all the closures is available on our website, toronto.citynews.ca. The run is expected to draw tens of thousands of people, all raising money for the Canadian Cancer Society. Both of the runs get started at 10 a.m. A trailblazer for women in rock music across Canada has died. Sass Jordan passed away on Friday, surrounded by her loving family, according to a social media post on Saturday. The Montreal-raised rocker was born in Birmingham, England, but made a name for herself in Canada, going on to be nominated for several Juno Awards and winning one. The voice behind hits like Make You a Believer was forced to cancel several shows originally set for this fall due to health issues. A cause of death is currently unknown. Sass Jordan was 63 years old. 680 News Time, 4:36.
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8: This is Ben House from the 680 News Radio Traffic Center. The northbound 427 is completely closed at Highway 401 due to a collision. The 680 Traffic Watch continues.

0: is now sparking a new investigation. The president of the university, Michael Kalitikoff, saying in a video statement Saturday that Cornell, quote, must do better.
1: There are real legal and privacy limits on what we can say. But we will make a greater effort to explain what we can, to provide context about the actions Cornell has taken, and to be more transparent.
0: New York Governor Kathy Hochul has named Attorney General Letitia James special prosecutor to investigate a Jane Doe's claims of gang rape in 2024 at a Cornell frat house. 680 News Time, 437. Sportsnet has launched a new Saturday night NHL broadcast, ending nearly 75 years of league games under the Hockey Night in Canada name on CBC. The new Saturday Night Hockey keeps Ron McLean as host and retains familiar features, including a studio panel and highlight packages. The change follows Rogers' new 12-year, $11 billion NHL deal, with Sportsnet also expanding its national schedule and removing 150 regional blackouts. CBC will keep the Hockey Night in Canada name for its Saturday night sports program, including professional women's hockey league games. Rogers is the parent company of this radio station and Sportsnet. 680 News Time, 438. The dynamic crime-solving team of Detective Charlie Hudson and his canine partner Rex are back for a 10th season. Hudson and Rex returns to City TV this week. Maury Sherman from our sister station KISS 92.5 had a chat with Canadian actor John Reardon, who plays Hudson on the drama series.
2: When you walk by dogs on the street, just in general, yeah, in your everyday life, how hard is it for you not to try and talk to them because of Rex?
3: I do talk to them. I talk to a lot of them, actually. It's quite funny. And I'll tell you, it blows my mind how many photos I get from people of people watching the show with their pets.
0: Hudson and Rex premieres tomorrow at 9 p.m. on City TV, and you can also stream it on City TV Plus. 680 News Time, 438. Dave Portnoy and Barstool Sports are being dropped from Fox's Big Noon Kickoff college football pregame show. A person familiar with the decision told the Associated Press the change has not been publicly announced, while The Athletic was the first to report it. Portnoy, an avid Michigan superfan, says Ohio State and head coach Ryan Day pressured Fox to remove him, but Fox declined to comment and Ohio State referred questions back to the network. Portnoy had joined the show last season and says Day and Ohio State, quote, relentlessly complained about him appearing on the show. Moving forward, the program will feature only the main desk, consisting of Urban Meyer, Matt Leinart, Brady Quinn, Mark Ingram, and host Rob Stone. The gas price update coming next.
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0: 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Enpro says the price dropped 3 cents at midnight, down to $1.82.9 a liter at most GTA stations.
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1: 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Traffic and weather together on the ones. Here's Ben House.
2: Thanks, Logan. All right, well, in the northbound 427, all lanes are closed at Highway 401, so you will be forced onto the ramp onto the eastbound 401. This is due to a collision, so just keep that in mind if you're traveling northbound on the 427. Then if you're traveling westbound on the QEW, the ramp to the westbound 403 out in Burlington is completely closed by a vehicle fire. So this is right where the highway makes a turn towards Hamilton and becomes really the Fort Erie-bound QEW. Just keep that in mind as well. You're going to be forced onto that stretch of highway. If you can get off at Plains Road and access the westbound 403 again, but that is a detour that you'll have to take. On the northbound, DVP approaching Don Mills, two right lanes are blocked off by a collision. No delays here. Just be careful on your way by. There's lots of construction on the eastbound 401, so east of Highway 400, the transfer to the collector is closed. That avenue and the express two right lanes are blocked. East of Avenue, the transfer to the express is closed. And east of Kennedy to Nielsen and the collectors, two right lanes are blocked. There's no access to or from McCowan. Those ramps are closed. The corporate drive ramps to the eastbound 401 are blocked as well. There's no access to or from Markham. Those ramps are closed. And the progress ramps to the eastbound 401 have also been taken out. That's all for construction. Northbound on the 400, the ramp to Langstaff is closed. That's due to construction. Southbound on the 400 at Bass Pro Mills, two right lanes are blocked. The westbound Bass Pro Mills ramp to the southbound 400 is closed. At Rutherford, two right lanes are blocked, and the westbound Langstaff ramp to the southbound 400 is closed as well. Also, all for construction. Your next report is coming up in less than 10 minutes, and now with the forecast, here is meteorologist Eric Smith.
3: Partly cloudy skies with a low of 10 degrees this morning. For the rest of the day, it's going to be seasonal, high of 18 degrees, but we do have a chance of an early afternoon shower, so have that rain jacket just in case, and another chance of evening showers later on, a low of 9 degrees overnight, and then Monday, cooler air mass arrives, high of only 14 degrees, so have a jacket, have that hot cup of coffee. We have those northwesterly winds blowing 15 to 30 kilometers an hour sustained and a low of 4 overnight. Your high today is 18.
1: Right now, in downtown Toronto, it's 14 degrees under a clear sky. 680 News Time, 443. Coming up next, we'll look back at the top stories this hour and send it over to Luke Shields in the Sports Center.
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1: It's 14 degrees in downtown Toronto right now under a clear sky. Good morning. I'm Logan Libiak. Here are the top stories this hour. Police are investigating after a man crashed his car into a Rexdale home last night. They say it happened just before 11:30 and that the man originally fled the scene before returning and being arrested on drunk driving charges. And as the search continues this morning for its six occupants, the U.S. Coast Guard says debris from the missing Hamilton-based air ambulance has been recovered. It's unclear how much debris, but officials are set to provide an update at a press conference at 11 this morning. 680 News Time, 445. Now it's time for sports. 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
9: Yesterday marked the first Saturday of the NHL season, and the Maple Leafs were back in action on home ice against their provincial rival Ottawa Senators, who were playing their first game of the season. Auston Matthews got the buds on the board in the second before Kirill Marchenko notched his first as a Leaf, but it wasn't enough as the Sens win it 3-2. The Leafs get Nashville next at home on Tuesday. Elsewhere on the ice, the Oilers beat Seattle 3-1, and the Penguins

0: Bruins need overtime to knock off Montreal 6-5. Meanwhile, the Marlies raised their Calder Cup championship banner to the rafters yesterday in their home opener against the Hamilton Hammers. The Marlies also picked up the 5-3 win. To the hardwood, the Raptors played their first preseason game in Quebec City against the Miami Heat. No Kawhi Leonard for the Raps. He was out as the team works to ramp up his workload. Miami picks up the 129-105 win. On the gridiron of the CFL, the Argos played host to the BC Lions yesterday afternoon in game one of a Saturday doubleheader. It was a field goal fest at BMO Field, and it was headlined by four second-half makes from Lions kicker Sean White to help lift BC past the double blue 24-17. In game two of the twin bill, Montreal blows out Winnipeg 37-10. In playoff baseball, Saturday was the first day of Major League Baseball's divisional round. The White Sox stay perfect in the playoffs with a 3-0 win over the Guardians. The Dodgers 5-3 winners over the Braves. The Rays shut out the Yankees 1-0, and the Brewers squeeze past the Padres 3-2. And in Saturday soccer action, Canada's men's national team gets a pair of goals from Jacob Schaffelberg in a 2-0 win over Peru in an international friendly in Montreal. Sports 15 and 45 past every hour or anytime at sportsnet.ca.
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3: This is Ben Howes from the 680 News Radio Traffic Center. The northbound 427 is completely closed at Highway 401 due to a collision. The 680 Traffic Watch continues.
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2: Good morning. You're listening to 680 News Radio. I'm Dylan McGuire. Health officials in Russia are saying they have now launched anti-epidemic measures in response to what they call a suspected particularly dangerous infection following a woman's death. ABC's Lama Hassan has more.
3: When people see the headlines here, they conjure up images of COVID-19 and the pandemic. But I do think that we have to be very careful about what we can report. That's why we reached out to our team in Moscow, our Moscow bureau, who contacted health officials on the ground. So here's what we know right now. We know that a woman died in the Irkutsk region, that's in southern Siberia. And the local governor there, the regional governor, said that she died from a particularly dangerous infection, so not elaborating or divulging any more details.
2: Russian media outlets reporting one person may have died from the plague, which has not been confirmed by health officials in Moscow. Meanwhile, fighting continues in the Ethiopian civil war, with federal forces reclaiming Mekelle's airport from Tigrayan fighters. Rika N. Garcia from the Associated Press has the story.
4: Ethiopian federal forces have retaken Mekelle's airport from Tigrayan fighters. That's according to residents who spoke to the AP on condition of anonymity for fear of retribution by the Tigray People's Liberation Front, or TPLF. The AP learned of the takeover but couldn't establish when it occurred. Control of Mekelle itself remained unclear, and neither the government nor the TPLF has commented. Severe communications disruptions have hampered verification. TPLF fighters seized the airport and prompted flight suspensions amid renewed fighting. I'm Rika Ann Garcia.
2: One of several accusers of a former University of British Columbia professor has issued a lengthy apology just days before a defamation trial is expected to begin. Hannah Stoles from the Canadian Press tells us more.
5: Chelsea Rooney's statement said she communicated serious and unproven allegations against Stephen Galloway and that she was involved in collecting complaints in an attempt to build a case against him. Rooney, who's a defendant in the BC Supreme Court case due to start Monday, says she recognizes the allegations she circulated about Galloway caused others to believe they were true, and she's aware he firmly denies that he sexually assaulted a student known only as AB. He was never charged, though he was fired from his job. A report commissioned by the University of BC concluded the claims against Galloway were unsubstantiated. Hannah Stoles, The Canadian Press.
2: And the leaders of Quebec's five main parties will make their last pitches to undecided voters before Election Day tomorrow. Diana Mussina from the Canadian Press brings us more.
6: The separatist Parti Québécois, which promised a referendum in 2029, has topped the polls throughout the campaign.

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1: From the 680 News Radio Traffic Center, I'm Ben Howes. While we're looking at a full closure of the northbound 427 at Highway 401, this is due to a collision. So northbound 427 traffic is being forced onto the eastbound 401. So just keep that in mind as you're traveling north on the 427. Westbound on the QEW, the ramp to the westbound 403 has been completely closed by a vehicle fire. So that means westbound QEW traffic will be forced to stay on the QEW as it turns towards Fort Erie. So just keep that in mind as well. You can take the exit at Plains and access the westbound 403 again. On the northbound DVP approaching Don Mills, two right lanes are blocked by a collision. No delays here, and it's just construction to tell you about other than that. So on the eastbound 401, east of the 400, the transfer to the collectors is closed. At Avenue and the Express, two right lanes are blocked. East of Avenue, the transfer to the Express is closed. East of Kennedy to Nielsen and the collectors, two right lanes are blocked. There's no access to or from McCowan. Those ramps are closed. The corporate drive ramps to the eastbound 401 are closed as well. No access to or from Markham Road. Those ramps are closed, as are the progress ramps to the eastbound 401, all for construction. Northbound on the 400, the ramp to Langstaff is closed, and that's for construction as well. Your next report's in less than 10 minutes, and now it's forecast. Meteorologist Eric Smith.
2: 10 degrees, partly cloudy for this morning. For the rest of the day, mix of sun and clouds. We're going to be seasonal, high of 18 degrees. We have a chance of an early afternoon shower, though, and another chance in the evening, but that one's less likely to happen. And then Monday, that colder air mass arrives with the cold front, high of 14 degrees, mainly sunny, and those northwesterly winds gusting up to 50 kilometers an hour possibly, low of 4 degrees overnight. So you want to bring those plants in just in case Tuesday morning, because some frost is possible. Sunny for the rest of the day, though, high of 15 degrees on Wednesday. It's going to be warmer with a warm front moving through, high of 19, but we do have a chance of showers through the day. Your high today is 18.
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6: This is All News Radio. I'm Dylan McGuire. When it comes to the first season of robot umpires in Major League Baseball, catchers led the way when it comes to successful challenged calls. More from 680's Alex Sixero.
7: In total, 10,557 challenges were made
8: and struck him out. He is challenging this. He tapped the helmet.
7: And nearly 5,700 of those challenges were correctly overturned. Catchers succeeded on 59% of challenges, with batters at 49%, and pitchers who seldom challenge came in at 40%. Milwaukee's Wilson Contreras led all catchers with 105 calls overturned, with Toronto's Alejandro Kirk 15th on the list with 60, while the Blue Jays ranked 10th overall from a team perspective at 55.3%. The umpire who had the most calls overturned, Andy Fletcher, at 66.1%. There were about 4.5 challenges called per game, with challenges most used in the ninth inning. Alex Sixero, 680 News Radio.
6: You can get your scare on at Casa Loma this month. Legends of Horror is back at Toronto's Castle for a 10th season. General Manager Catriona Delaney says guests will have a chance to walk through interactive sets across the lower gardens and in the underground tunnels on the grounds.
9: We're so excited. 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I feel like this 1.5 kilometer experience is more than immersive theatric theater. It's not just a haunted house, it's a haunted journey.
6: Legends of Horror is open at Casa Loma. It runs until October 31st. And now for the weekly construction wrap-up, where 680's Jordan Kerr is taking a look at some of the new roadwork projects around the GTA.
10: A major construction project started up on Bayview at Post Road, north of Lawrence. It's down to a single lane each way, which has been causing major delays, especially for southbound traffic on Bayview. This is for water main repair work, and it's going on until October 20th. A long-term construction project at Kennedy and Ellesmere is shifted around. westbound. It's down to a single lane westbound and northbound in the area as crews replace pipes. This project is expected to be done by the end of this month. On Kingston Road in Durham, another section has been put under construction. It'll be down to a single lane in spots near White's Road for transit lane construction, and the ramp from Port Union

0: into the westbound 401 has been closed for bridge work. That's in place until October 26th. The section of the ramp that goes from Port Union to Kingston Road remains open. Jordan Kerr, 680 News Radio.
1: Your weekend business report is next.
2: The co-CEO of Netflix says the streaming giant isn't growing as fast as he would like. Ted Sarandos tells Bloomberg that the company is expanding beyond its core business of films and TV shows, with about 5% of its budget going toward live programming to boost growth. Shares have fallen 24% this year as its spending continues to rise. Food giant Conagra is cleaning out its pantry. The maker of Healthy Choice and Slim Jim is cutting back on products that aren't pulling their weight as it struggles with slowing sales. The company is reviewing which products should be discontinued, and it's getting out of the Celeste frozen pizza business. On the other hand, it's putting more money into Boom Chicka Pop popcorn and new products with fewer artificial ingredients. And new cars are becoming a luxury for more Americans. The average price has topped $50,000, while the typical monthly payment is expected to hit a record $821 for September. The auto market is holding up largely because wealthier shoppers are still buying expensive trucks and SUVs. Meanwhile, buyers making less than $100,000 are increasingly priced out of the market. Cox Automotive expects sales to finish the year slightly down from 2025. And DoorDash has unveiled an artificial intelligence agent for ordering food that works inside Apple's Messages app. The tool allows customers to enter text commands like order my usual protein bowl to the office without accessing the DoorDash app. The company is opening a waitlist for customers to try out the service. Courtney Donahoe, Bloomberg Radio.

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3: Right now in downtown Toronto, it's 14 degrees under a clear sky. 680 News Time, 5 o'clock.
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3: Good morning. This is Sunday, October 4th. I'm Logan Libiak. Here's what's making news right now. A late-night crash in Rexdale Saturday has seen police arrest a man on drunk driving charges after crashing his car into a home. U.S. Coast Guard officials say they've located debris from the missing air ambulance with four Canadians aboard as the search continues off the coast of Massachusetts. Traffic alert. A crash on the northbound 427 has the highway completely closed at the 401 this morning. And if you're going to be on city streets at all, you'll want to listen up as there's a series of road closures set for today due to the CIBC run for the cure.
5: The Maple Leafs lose the Battle of Ontario at Scotiabank Arena as part of a busy Saturday on the ice, and the Raptors fall to the Miami Heat in their preseason opener in Quebec City. Sports at 15.
3: 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Traffic and weather together on the ones. Here's Ben House.
6: Thanks, Logan. This report's brought to you by the City of Toronto. All right, well, you heard it in the headlines. The northbound 427 is completely closed at Highway 401, so all northbound traffic is being forced onto the eastbound 401. This is due to a collision that happened earlier this morning, so just keep that in mind as you're making your way northbound on the 427. If you're driving westbound on the QEW, you're going to find the ramp to the westbound 403 completely closed by a vehicle fire, so that means you'll be forced to stay on the QEW as it makes the turn towards Fort Erie. You can exit at Plains Road and then use Plains Road to access the westbound 403 again, but you will have to take that detour. On the northbound, DVP approaching Don Mills, two right lanes are blocked off by a collision. No delays here, just make sure to be careful on your way by. Just construction to tell you about other than that. So on the eastbound 401, east of the 400, the transfer to the collectors is closed. At Avenue and the Express, two right lanes are blocked. East of Avenue, the transfer to the Express is closed. Then east of Kennedy to Nielsen and the collectors, two right lanes are blocked. No access to or from McCowan. Those ramps are closed at McCowan. The transfer

0: to the collectors is closed. The corporate drive ramps to the eastbound 401 are closed. No access to or from Markham Road. And then the progress ramps to the eastbound 401 are closed as well, all for construction. On the northbound 400, the ramp to Langstaff is closed, also for construction. On the southbound 400 at Bass Pro Mills, two right lanes are blocked. The westbound Bass Pro Mills ramp to the southbound 400 is closed. At Rutherford, two right lanes are blocked. And the westbound Langstaff ramp to the southbound 400 is closed as well, also all for construction. Help keep kids safe as they return to school. Slow down and watch for children walking, cycling, and playing as you drive. Learn more at toronto.ca/vision0. Your next report's in less than 10 minutes. And now with forecast, here is meteorologist Eric Smith.
1: We have another seasonal day ahead for us, but we are looking at a chance of showers, so keep that rain jacket handy. Now for this morning, partly cloudy, low of 10 degrees. And for the rest of the day, mix of sun and clouds, chance of an early afternoon shower. We're not looking at too much rain, but it'd be a good idea to have the rain jacket handy. High of 18 for the day and another chance of evening showers later on with a low of 9 overnight. Your high today is 18.
2: Right now in downtown Toronto, it's 14 degrees under a clear sky. 680 News Time, 503. Toronto police are on scene this morning of a crash in Rexdale that happened late last night. According to police, just before 11:30, a vehicle in the Kipling Avenue and Kidron Valley Drive area went through a fence, crashing into a house. Police say the male driver of the vehicle initially fled the scene before returning. He was then arrested on drunk driving charges. Kidron Valley Drive is closed from Kipling to Hamer Avenues as a result of the crash this morning, and police say the investigation is ongoing. Debris from an Ontario air ambulance carrying six people has been found off the U.S. coast as the search continues for everyone aboard this morning. John Kennedy from the Canadian Press has more.
3: The U.S. Coast Guard says the debris was located 150 kilometers southeast of Boston and has been confirmed to be part of the missing Gulfstream G-100. A recording of air traffic control communications shows the controller struggling to hear from a flight before contact was lost, with the audio provided by liveatc.net.
4: Roger, you said you're coming in blind. Is that what you said? Okay, you declare an emergency.
3: The aircraft was carrying a patient and a family member from Bermuda, along with two pilots and two medical staff, all four crew members being Canadian.
2: Officials are set to provide an update on the search as part of a press conference in Boston at 11 this morning. 680 News Time, 504.
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0: This is Ben Howes from the 680 News Radio Traffic Center. The northbound 427 is completely closed at Highway 401 due to a collision. The 680 Traffic Watch continues.
2: And we can tell you, as a part of that collision, EMS say they've taken five people to hospital, four of them with serious but non-life-threatening injuries. It also appears that it was at least two vehicles involved in the crash just before 3:30 this morning. 680 News Time, 5:05, as thousands prepare to run for a good cause this morning. You're going to want to be aware of some road closures that are set to take place. The CIBC Run for the Cure goes this morning at 27 King's College Circle at the University of Toronto and brings a series of road closures along with it. Among them, College Street between McCall and Robert Streets, Spadina Avenue between Bloor Street West and Queen Street West, as well as St. George Street between Sussex Avenue and Cecil Street, will all be closed from 9 a.m. until 1 this afternoon. A full list of all the closures can be found on our website, toronto.citynews.ca. Runners participating will walk or run either 1 or 5 kilometers while raising money for breast cancer research and support programs. The event opens at 8 a.m. and the runs get going at 10. 680 News Time, 5:06. Is it worth celebrating breaking a record set just a year ago? In this case, I'd definitely say so, as the Princess Margaret Cancer Foundation's annual road hockey tournament set a new fundraising record for the event. The Saturday tournament raised $3.7 million in support of cancer research, beating the previous record set just last year. City's Brandon Shogri braved the potential for road rash and joined in on the action.
6: The tournament brings together NHL stars, former Blue Jays like Kevin Pillar and Ernie Witt, PWHL players, all playing alongside fundraisers from all around the GTA and beyond. Some coming from as far away as Colorado and Florida to be a part of this event that's now raised $40 million in its 15-year history.
7: The money goes to the Princess Margaret Cancer Center, and really it's focused on three things: early detection, innovative treatments like immunotherapies, and the last one, cancer mental health.
2: The event is billed as the largest road hockey fundraiser in the entire world. 680 News Time, 5:07. A Montreal rock icon has sadly passed away. In a post to the singer's Facebook page Saturday, it was announced Sass Jordan has died at the age of 63. The post says Jordan died Friday, surrounded by her loving family. It also calls her a, quote, irreplaceable being of light and joy. Jordan was born in Birmingham, England, but was raised in Montreal and would go on to win the Juno Award for Most Promising Female Vocalist in 1989, following the release of her debut album, Tell Somebody. Cause of death has not been released at this time. A new luxury condo tower is set for development near Yonge and St. Clair, and it'll feature just three residences per floor. The proposed 52-story building at 8 Rose Hill aims to have 115 units at an average size of just under 2,000 square feet, priced just under $2 million. The co-founder of developer North Drive tells the Toronto Star the project was initially pitched as a more traditional, investor-driven condo with more than 500 units of about 500 square feet on average, but the builders pivoted, claiming the market has dried up and they wanted to target wealthy downsizers. It's not yet clear when construction is set to begin. 680 News Time, 5:08. The Maple Leafs welcomed their provincial rival to town on the first Saturday of the new NHL season. 680's Luke Shields recaps the action on the ice.
8: After splitting a pair of back-to-back games against Montreal and the Islanders to start their season, the Maple Leafs returned to the ice on Saturday against the Ottawa Senators at Scotiabank Arena. It was the Sens who opened the scoring courtesy of their new captain, as Thomas Chabot found the back of the net late in the first period to give Ottawa a 1-0 lead after 20 minutes, but that advantage didn't last long. Buds captain Austin Matthews notched his first of the season early in the second, before Kirill Marchenko scored his first as a Leaf moments later on the power play to give the Leafs a 2-1 lead. The Sens tied it with a Michael Amadio goal in the middle frame, and they beat Leafs netminder Sergei Bobrovsky again in the third en route to the 3-2 win over the Leafs. Next up for the Buds, a date with Nashville at home on Tuesday. Luke Shields, 680 News Radio.
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9: Hi, Anthony Longo here. 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Now that's something to be thankful for. For Thanksgiving meals that bring family and friends together, trust ours, Longo's.
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2: 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Enpro says the price dropped 3 cents at midnight, down to $1.82.9 a liter at most GTA stations. Coming up in 60 seconds, traffic and weather together on the ones. 680 News Time, 5:10.
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2: 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I'll send you over to Ben House.
0: Thanks, Logan. 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All right, well, we're still looking at a full closure of the northbound 427 at Highway 401 due to a collision. So northbound traffic is being forced onto the eastbound 401. So you will have to take a detour from there. On the westbound QEW, the ramp to the westbound 403 is completely closed by a vehicle fire. So if you're traveling on the westbound QEW, you will be forced to stay on and make the turn towards the Burlington Skyway. So, and that's something that you'll have to keep in mind. You can take the exit at Plains Road and access the westbound 403 again. So it is a short detour there. Elsewhere on your major routes, on the northbound DVP approaching Don Mills, two right lanes are blocked off by a collision. No delays here. Just make sure to be careful on your way by. And then there's construction to tell you about. So on the eastbound

0: 401, there are lots of ramp closures. So the McCowan ramps to the eastbound 401 are closed, as is the ramp to McCowan from the eastbound 401. The Corporate Drive ramps to the eastbound 401 are blocked off as well. And there's no access to or from Markham Road. Those ramps have been blocked. The Progress ramps to the eastbound 401 are closed off as well. Northbound on the 400, the ramp to Langstaff is closed. That's due to construction as well. And on the southbound 400, the westbound Bass Pro Mills and westbound Langstaff ramps to the southbound 400 have both been taken out for construction. 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Now at the forecast, meteorologist Eric Smith.
1: We have another comfortable seasonal day on the way for us today, but tomorrow it's going to feel a lot more like fall. Now for this morning, partly cloudy, low of 10 degrees, and for the rest of the day, mix of sun and cloud with a chance of an early afternoon shower, high of 18 degrees, and then another chance of showers in the evening, but that's less likely to happen. And then Monday, colder air mass arrives, mainly sunny, high of 14 degrees, and those northwesterly winds gusting up to 50 kilometers an hour possibly, and a low of 4 overnight. Your high today is 18.
2: Right now in downtown Toronto, it's 14 degrees under a clear sky, feeling like 13. 680 News Time, 5:13. 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
2: It's 14 degrees in downtown Toronto right now under a clear sky. Good morning, I'm Logan Lidiak. Here are the top stories this hour. Toronto police are on scene in Rexdale after a man crashed his car into a house late last night. Police say the driver has been arrested on drunk driving charges, and Kidron Valley Drive is closed from Kipling to Hamer Avenues as a result of the crash. And the U.S. Coast Guard says debris from the missing Hamilton-based air ambulance with four Canadians on board has been recovered. Officials say the search for the six people on board the aircraft continues this morning, with an update set to come courtesy of a press conference at 11 a.m. 680 News Time, 5:15. 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
1: It's a tradition as old as time. NHL hockey on a Saturday night, and the Leafs and Senators took center stage in the Battle of Ontario at Scotiabank Arena last night. New Sens captain Thomas Chabot opened the scoring late in the first, but the Leafs captain pulled his team back to even terms early in the second.
7: Riley scores! Through in front, and Matthews with the tip as his first of the year.
1: Chris Cuthbert on the call on Sportsnet for Austin Matthews, first of the season to make it 1-1, but the Leafs could only manage one more goal as they fall to Ottawa 3-2. Other Saturday scores, the Wild beat the Bruins 1-0, and the Lightning zapped the Capitals 3-1. AHL, the Marlies hosted the Hamilton Hammers in their home opener as they raised their Calder Cup championship banner to the rafters. The Marlies win it 5-3. NBA preseason, the Raptors ran with the Miami Heat on Saturday in Quebec City. The Heat got good production off their bench as they beat the Raps 129-105. CFL football, the Argos dropped their first game in more than a month at BMO Field as the BC Lions get eight field goals from kicker Sean White to beat the Boatmen 24-17. On the diamond, the divisional round of the MLB playoffs got off and running yesterday with all four series kicking off. The Brewers fend off the Padres 3-2. The Rays squeeze past the Yankees 1-0. The White Sox knock off the Guardians 3-0, and the Dodgers beat the Braves 5-3. On the pitch, Jacob Schaffelberg scores twice to help lift Canada's men's national team to a 2-0 win over Peru in an international friendly in Montreal. Sports at 15 and 45, past every hour or any time at Sportsnet.
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0: This is Ben Howes from the 680 News Radio Traffic Center. The northbound 427 is completely closed at Highway 401 due to a collision. The 680 Traffic Watch continues.
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6: Good morning. You're listening to 680 News Radio. I'm Dylan McGuire. Health officials in Russia say they've now launched anti-epidemic measures in response to what they're calling a suspected particularly dangerous infection following a woman's death. ABC's Lama Hassan reports from London.
7: Health officials are taking this very seriously. So Russia's top infectious diseases doctor, she made her way from Moscow to oversee the response so far. Health officials there, they launched what they're calling anti-epidemic measures. So what are they doing? What they've done is they contacted or they got in touch with people who they think were in contact with this woman who died, so some 200 people.
6: Russian media outlets are reporting one person may have died from the plague, which has not been confirmed by health officials in Moscow. Meanwhile, Russian attacks have killed at least six people in Ukraine and damaged multiple bridges, causing traffic disruptions. Rika Ann Garcia from the Associated Press reports.
8: Russian attacks in Ukraine have killed at least six people and damaged Kyiv's northern bridge, causing traffic disruptions for 3 days. Moscow claims the bridge is used for military logistics. The strikes follow days of assaults that closed multiple bridges in Kyiv. Fighting along the front line has been deadlocked for months. Meanwhile, Moldova expresses concern as Russian missiles and drones violate its airspace. In Ukraine, Russia attacks multiple cities that killed several people. Ukrainian drones struck Western Russia, injuring civilians. Both sides continue to exchange attacks, leaving many dead and wounded. I'm Rika Ann Garcia.
6: Political protests are breaking out across Spain in the wake of what many are calling a crisis. City's Alessandra Carnero reports.
9: Thousands of people took to the streets of Madrid to demand political action on housing. The protest comes one day after Spanish Parliament voted against housing measures, such as implementing a ban on evictions of vulnerable tenants. Protesters are calling for a general strike in response to the vote, while the government says the measures would have reduced the housing supply. Strikes across Spain began earlier this week after an 87-year-old resident was evicted from her home in Madrid.
6: The measures were put forward by Pedro Sanchez's leftist coalition government. However, Sanchez's defeat in Congress on Friday heightened speculation that he might call an early general election, which was not due until next summer. And stateside, U.S. President Donald Trump posting a Republican senator's phone number on social media, claiming he's holding up a bill to make daylight saving permanent. Here's ABC's Stephen Portnoy.
10: He posts on social media that the Senate ought to take up the House-passed Sunshine Protection Act, which would keep daylight time in place all year round. The president cites, among other things, the PGA's push for this. He shares a letter from the CEO of the tour, which says that more daylight at night would boost revenues for the golf tournament by $1 billion.
11: Stephen Portnoy, ABC News, Washington.
6: Traffic and weather together next.
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1: From the 680 News Radio Traffic Center, I'm Ben Howes. This report is brought to you by the Big Apple. On the northbound 427, all lanes are closed at Highway 401 due to a collision, so northbound traffic is being forced onto the eastbound 401. On the westbound QEW, the ramp to the westbound 403 has been closed by a vehicle fire, so you will be forced to take the turn towards Fort Erie. You can take the Plains Road exit and access the westbound 403 again, but you will have to take that detour. On the northbound DVP approaching Don Mills, two right lanes have been blocked off by a collision. Just construction to tell you about other than that. So on the eastbound 401, lots of ramps are closed. There's no access to or from McCowan. Those ramps have been taken out for construction. The Corporate Drive ramps to the eastbound 401 have been closed off as well. No access to or from Markham Road either. Those ramps have been taken out for construction. And the progress ramps to the eastbound 401 have been blocked off as well. On the northbound 400, the ramp to Langstaff's closed for construction. Southbound on the 400, the westbound Bass Pro Mills ramp to the southbound 400 is closed, as is the westbound Langstaff ramp to the southbound 400, also for construction. Try the Big Apple's famous apple bread, pies made right before your eyes. 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The Big Apple, exit 497 off the 401 or thebigapple.ca. Now with the forecast, here's meteorologist Eric Smith.
14: Temperatures are going to be up and down for the start of this week. Today it's going to be seasonal. Tomorrow and Tuesday a little bit colder, and then Wednesday a little warmer. Now for this morning, partly cloudy, low of 10 degrees, and for the rest of the day, chance of an early afternoon shower, high of 18 degrees with that southwesterly wind. Another chance of an evening shower, but that's less likely to happen. And then for Monday, that cooler air mass arrives, high of 14 degrees, mainly sunny though, but that northwesterly wind pretty strong. Gusts up to 50 kilometers an hour are possible. Low 4 overnight, so chance of early morning frost on Tuesday, but then sunny for the rest of the day. High of 15 on Wednesday. Chance of a shower throughout the day, high of 19. Your high today is 18.
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18: You're listening to All News Radio. I'm Dylan McGuire. Industry experts say Alberta's looming separation referendum is a perfect case study on the effects of artificial intelligence. Jason White from the Canadian Press with more.
19: Angus Bridgman of the Ontario-based Media Ecosystem Observatory says AI platforms could tell you separation would hike taxes for Albertans, and the next day, it could tell you taxes would go down. Bridgman says AI is only as good as the information it draws from, and that information is constantly shifting. Elections Alberta says on its website, AI-powered chatbots and search engines are increasingly being used to find and summarize information found online. Jason White, The Canadian Press.
18: The Canadian men's soccer team beat Peru 2-0 in a friendly in Montreal yesterday. Jacob Schaffelberg scored both goals for Canada before halftime in the 19th and 35th minutes. Canada coach Jesse Marsh says he's proud of the group after it also beat Chile 1-0 2 weeks ago in the city.
20: We walk away feeling like we should score multiple goals, right? Because the identity and the clarity and the talent on the pitch is at a high level. And so we're able to control matches and make teams look bad and make it look like they never have a chance in the match.
18: The Canadian men conclude their three-match window Tuesday against the United States in St. Paul, Minnesota. Kids are back to school, autumn has arrived, and so have the fall rashes. 680's Phil Martino talks to an expert about what you should look out for in your kids.
21: Toronto dermatologist Dr. Marisa Ponzo says with the weather getting colder, we're starting to see more eczema.
22: That's really dry, itchy winter skin.
21: Dr. Ponzo says some infections start to come up at this time of year as well, including bacterial infections on the skin and hand, foot, and mouth disease.
22: A good way to prevent this and the infections I mentioned is good hand washing after going to the bathroom and before eating.
21: So when do you go to the doctor?
22: You know, if your child is unwell, they look lethargic, they don't feel up to regular activities, if they've had fever that's been lasting days and not getting better, if their rash is spreading, and then also if they're getting blisters, if they're getting blisters in the mouth, the eyes, the private area, it's making it difficult for them to function and drink water. And then the other big one is if they get bruises on the skin, and this is like a rash that it doesn't blanch when you press on it, like it doesn't turn white. That's another reason.

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3: I'm Chris McCusker. It may seem early, but it is time to talk about holiday shopping, especially when you look at some of the findings in a survey from Accenture Canada. Susanna Kolick is Managing Director and Retail Industry Lead.
4: We're seeing a relatively resilient consumer base. 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In fact, we're also seeing that close to 80% plan to start shopping before Black Friday and Cyber Monday.
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2: Good morning. This is Sunday, October 4th. I'm Logan Libiak. Here's what's making news right now. Toronto police say a man has been arrested on drunk driving charges after he crashed his car into a Rexdale home late last night. Drivers taking Highway 427 out of the city this morning are going to run into some problems as a crash has all lanes of the highway closed at the 401. Debris from a missing Hamilton-based air ambulance has been recovered by the U.S. Coast Guard with an update on the search for the aircraft carrying four Canadians set for later this morning. And you might run into some road closures across the city this morning as this year's CIBC Run for the Cure brings with it a series of shutdowns on city streets.
11: The Maple Leafs fall to the Senators on home ice. The Raptors get burned by the Heat in preseason play in Quebec City. And the Argos' four-game winning streak snapped by the Lions at home. Sports at 45.
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12: Thanks, Logan. All right, well, there's still a full closure of the northbound 427 at Highway 401. So northbound traffic is being forced onto the eastbound 401. This is due to a collision that happened earlier this morning. No word on when this might be reopened, so you will have to take that detour for the time being. Elsewhere on your major routes on the westbound QEW, the ramp to the westbound 403 has been closed off by a vehicle fire. So that means if you're driving westbound on the QEW, you will be forced to turn Fort Erie bound. You can take the exit at Plains Road and use that to access the westbound 403. So it's a brief detour there. On the northbound DVP approaching Don Mills, two right lanes are blocked off by a collision. No delays there. Just be careful on your way by.

0: other than that, it is just construction. So on the eastbound 401, east of Highway 400, the transfer to the collectors is closed. At Avenue and the Express, two right lanes are blocked. East of Avenue, the transfer to the Express is closed. East of Kennedy to Nielsen and the collectors, two right lanes are blocked. No access to or from McCowan. Those ramps are closed. The corporate drive ramps to the eastbound 401 are blocked. No access to or from Markham Road. Those ramps are blocked as well, as are the progress ramps to the eastbound 401. All construction. Northbound on the 400, the ramp to Langstaff's closed for construction. Southbound on the 400 at the Bass Pro Mills ramp to the southbound 400 is closed, as is the westbound Langstaff ramp to the southbound 400, also for construction. 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Your next report's in less than 10 minutes. And now with the forecast, here is meteorologist Eric Smith.
1: 10 degrees and partly cloudy skies for this morning. For the rest of the day, mix of sun and clouds, the chance of an early afternoon shower. Now, if it does rain, it's not going to be too much rain. It's going to be pretty quick, but have that rain jacket just in case. High of 18 for the day with that southwesterly wind blowing. Then for the evening, we have another chance of showers, but it's less likely to happen. And then overnight, low of 9 degrees. Your high today is 18.
2: Right now in downtown Toronto, it's 14 degrees under a clear sky. 680 News Time, 5:33. Toronto police are on scene in Rexdale after a car crashed into a house late last night. Police say they were called just before 11:30 to the area of Kipling Avenue and Kidron Valley Drive, where the vehicle went through a fence and into a house. They say the driver initially ran from the scene before returning and being arrested for drunk driving charges. Any injuries are unknown at this time. Police say Kidron Valley Drive is closed between Kipling and Hamer Avenues as the investigation is ongoing. 680 News Time, 5:34. This just into 680 News Radio. A crash on Highway 427 will have drivers starting this morning on the roadway running into some closures. The crash happened just before 3:30 this morning on the northbound 427 near Highway 401. At least two vehicles were involved in the crash, and EMS say five people were taken to hospital from the scene, four of them with serious injuries. All lanes of the 427 are closed at Highway 401 as a result of the collision. It's currently unknown how long the closure is expected to last. Stay with 680 News Radio for the latest on this developing story. After an air ambulance carrying four Canadians went missing off the East Coast Saturday, officials provided a brief update late last night as the search off the coast of Nantucket, Massachusetts continues this morning. ABC's Ariel Metropoulos has more from nearby Boston.
3: The U.S. Coast Guard confirms that it has discovered debris off the coast of Nantucket, which investigators say belongs to the plane that disappeared early Saturday morning.
4: Roger, you said you're coming in belongings. Any sense?
3: It was around 1 a.m. when an air traffic controller spoke directly to the pilot of that air ambulance flight traveling from Bermuda to Boston, trying to understand if they were in trouble. Air traffic controller said the pilots had declared an emergency due to electrical issues before it went quiet, disappearing somewhere off the coast of Nantucket.
2: Officials say they are still looking for the aircraft's occupants, and the amount of debris found is unclear. An update is set to be provided this morning by a press conference at 11 a.m. The largest breast cancer fundraiser in Canada is set to go today. Toronto is just one of the more than 50 communities taking part in the CIBC Run for the Cure. The 1 and 5 kilometer walk or run event gets going at the University of Toronto this morning and brings some road closures to city streets in the area. Among them, Dundas Street West between Kensington and Spadina Avenues, Hoskin Avenue between St. George Street and Queen's Park Crescent West, as well as College Street between McCall and Robert Streets, will all be closed from 9 this morning until 1 p.m. A full list of closures is available on our website, toronto.citynews.ca. The runs are expected to draw tens of thousands of people, all raising money for the Canadian Cancer Society, and get started at 10 a.m. If preparing a roast turkey intimidates you, there are other options. 680's Eva Fragiscato speaks with food and nutrition expert Rose Reisman about the different method.
5: Instead of putting a full turkey in the oven, Rose Reisman says with a good pair of poultry shears, you can spatchcock the turkey.
6: You can cut through, you cut on both sides of the backbone. It's like the spine of the turkey. Cut to the right, cut to the left, and then you basically just, you have the backbone removed, and then you turn it over, press it down as hard as you can.
5: She says when you spatchcock or butterfly the bird, use the backbone and giblets.
6: You can make a great stock that you can use as a gravy later.

0: or even just a nice sauce over it.
1: Reisman says you can season the turkey the same way you would if it were whole.
0: If you want to use butter or a good quality oil, salt and pepper, or you can brine it, which is the day before, salt the outside of the skin really, really well. It draws out the moisture and you get a crispier skin.
1: I'm Eva Fragiscados.
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4: This is Ben House from the 680 News Radio Traffic Center. The northbound 427 is completely closed at Highway 401 due to a collision. The 680 Traffic Watch continues.
2: 680 News Time, 537. Toronto police are investigating after a single vehicle crash last night sent a man to hospital. Police say they were called to the southbound DVP off-ramp to York Mills just before 11 p.m. last night for reports of a crash. They say a car hit a guardrail before spinning off to the side of the road. The driver of the vehicle, a man whose age is currently unknown, was taken to hospital with non-life-threatening injuries, and the off-ramp was briefly closed last night as a result of the crash, but has since reopened. And the Maple Leafs and Senators rekindled the Battle of Ontario Saturday at Scotiabank Arena. 680's Luke Shields breaks down the game.
5: Saturday night hockey returned to Scotiabank Arena in Toronto as the new-look Leafs battled the Ottawa Senators. Thomas Chabot opened the scoring for Ottawa on the first, but the Buds got goals from captain Austin Matthews and newcomer Kirill Marchenko in the middle frame before Ottawa joined in on the second period fun with a goal from Michael Amadio to make it 2-2 after 40 minutes. Youngster Stephen Halliday made the most of his expanded opportunity to start the new season by finding the back of the net in the third period, and his tally would prove to be the winner as the Sens beat the Leafs 3-2. With the loss, the Blue and White fall to 1-2 on the young season and will try to get back in the win column on Tuesday at home against Nashville. Luke Shields, 680 News Radio.
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6: Hi, I'm Heather, chief book lover at Indigo, and we're on a mission to inspire you to read more and scroll less with books that grab you from the very first page. And The Calamity Club by Catherine Stockett will do just that. This irresistible novel by the beloved author of The Help tells the story of three formidable women who refuse to be defined by their circumstances. You will cry, laugh, and totally fall in love with each one of them. Read more and scroll less with Indigo.
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2: 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Enpro says the price dropped 3 cents at midnight, down to $1.82.9 a liter at most GTA stations. Coming up in 60 seconds, we'll have the latest check of traffic and weather together on the ones. 680 News Time, 540.
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2: 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Traffic and weather together on the ones. Here's Ben House.
4: Thanks, Logan. This report's brought to you by the Home Depot. We're still looking at a full closure of the northbound 427 at Highway 401. It is closed off due to a collision. Traffic is being forced onto the eastbound 401 lanes from the northbound 427. So just keep that in mind if you're traveling north on the 427. On the westbound QEW, the ramp to the westbound 403 is closed off by a vehicle fire. So you're forced to stay on the QEW as it turns towards the Burlington Skyway. You can use the Plains Road exit and then take Plains Road until you're able to access the westbound 403 again, but you will have to take that detour. On the northbound DVP approaching Don Mills, two right lanes are blocked off by a collision. No delays here, just be careful on your way by. On the northbound 400, the ramp to Langstaff had been closed for construction. That is now clear. Southbound on the 400 at Bass Pro Mills, two right lanes are blocked. The westbound Bass Pro Mills ramp at the southbound 400.

0: 400 is closed at Rutherford. Two right lanes are blocked, and the westbound Langstaff ramp to the southbound 400 is also closed. That's all construction. Then on the eastbound 401, east of the 400, the transfer to the collectors is closed. At Avenue and the Express, two right lanes are blocked. East of Avenue, the transfer to the Express is closed. East of Kennedy to Nielsen and the collectors, two right lanes are blocked. No access to or from McCowan. Those ramps are closed. The corporate drive ramps to the eastbound 401 are closed. No access to or from Markham Road. Those ramps are blocked, and the progress ramps to the eastbound 401 have been closed off as well. Also, all for construction. 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Your next report's coming up in less than 10 minutes. And now with the forecast, here is meteorologist Eric Smith.
1: Partly cloudy skies with a low of 10 degrees this morning. For the rest of the day, it's going to be seasonal, high of 18 degrees, but we do have a chance of an early afternoon shower, so have that rain jacket just in case, and another chance of evening showers later on, a low of 9 degrees overnight, and then Monday, cooler air mass arrives, high of only 14 degrees, so have a jacket, have that hot cup of coffee. We have those northwesterly winds blowing 15 to 30 kilometers an hour sustained and a low of 4 overnight. Your high today is 18.
2: Right now, in downtown Toronto, it's 14 degrees under a clear sky. 680 News time, 5:43 in 60 seconds. We'll recap the top stories this hour and sports.
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2: It's 14 degrees in downtown Toronto right now under a clear sky. Good morning, I'm Logan Libiak. Here are the top stories this hour. Police are investigating after a man crashed his car into a Rexdale home last night. They say it happened just before 11:30 and that the man originally fled the scene before returning and being arrested on drunk driving charges. And a crash on Highway 427 is going to have drivers starting their morning on the highway, running into some closures as the highway is completely closed at Highway 401 after a crash involving at least two vehicles sent five people to hospital, four of them with serious injuries. 680 News time, 5:45. Now time for sports. From Sportsnet 590, The Fan, we send it over to Luke Shields.
6: Yesterday marked the first Saturday of the NHL season, and the Maple Leafs were back in action on home ice against their provincial rival Ottawa Senators, who were playing their first game of the season. Auston Matthews got the buds on the board in the second before Kirill Marchenko notched his first as a Leaf, but it wasn't enough as the Sens win it 3-2. The Leafs get Nashville next at home on Tuesday. Elsewhere on the ice, the Oilers beat Seattle 3-1, and the Penguins need overtime to knock off Montreal 6-5. Meanwhile, the Marlies raised their Calder Cup championship banner to the rafters yesterday in their home opener against the Hamilton Hammers. The Marlies also picked up the 5-3 win. To the hardwood, the Raptors played their first preseason game in Quebec City against the Miami Heat. No Kawhi Leonard for the Raps. He was out as the team works to ramp up his workload. Miami picks up the 129-105 win. On the gridiron of the CFL, the Argos played host to the BC Lions yesterday afternoon in game one of a Saturday doubleheader. It was a field goal fest at BMO Field, and it was headlined by four second half makes from Lions kicker Sean White to help lift BC past the double blue 24-17. In game two of the twin bill, Montreal blows out Winnipeg 37-10. In playoff baseball, Saturday was the first day of Major League Baseball's divisional round. The White Sox stay perfect in the playoffs with a 3-0 win over the Guardians. The Dodgers 5-3 winners over the Braves. The Rays shut out the Yankees 1-0, and the Brewers squeeze past the Padres 3-2. And in Saturday soccer action, Canada's men's national team gets a pair of goals from Jacob Schaffelberg and a 2-0 win over Peru in an international friendly in Montreal. Sports at 15 and 45, past every hour or anytime at sportsnet.ca.
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0: This is Ben House from the 680 News Radio Traffic Center. The northbound 427 is completely closed at Highway 401 due to a collision. The 680

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1: Roto-Rooter is number one in the number two business, and we've been that way since 1935. But don't take our word for it. JC writes, and I quote, "We had an expensive ring." 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"An expensive ring that was accidentally flushed down the toilet by a small child in our household. I'm sorry. Could a guy get a little music?" We called Roto-Rooter in a panic at 10 p.m. to see if they could send someone over to retrieve it. 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We will never forget that he didn't give up until he retrieved that ring. Another 5-star rating. Call 1-800-GET-ROTO now. Cue the jingle.
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3: Good morning. You're listening to 680 News Radio. I'm Dylan McGuire. Health officials in Russia are saying they have now launched anti-epidemic measures in response to what they call a suspected particularly dangerous infection following a woman's death. ABC's Lama Hassan has more.
4: When people see the headlines here, they conjure up images of COVID-19 and the pandemic. But I do think that we have to be very careful about what we can report. That's why we reached out to our team in Moscow, our Moscow bureau, who contacted health officials on the ground. So here's what we know right now. We know that a woman died in the Irkutsk region, that's in southern Siberia. And the local governor there, the regional governor, said that she died from a particularly dangerous infection, so not elaborating or divulging any more details.
3: Russian media outlets reporting one person may have died from the plague, which has not been confirmed by health officials in Moscow. Meanwhile, fighting continues in the Ethiopian civil war, with federal forces reclaiming Mekelle's airport from Tigrayan fighters. Rika N. Garcia from the Associated Press has the story.
5: Ethiopian federal forces have retaken Mekelle's airport from Tigrayan fighters. That's according to residents who spoke to the AP on condition of anonymity for fear of retribution by the Tigray People's Liberation Front, or TPLF. The AP learned of the takeover but couldn't establish when it occurred. Control of Mekelle itself remained unclear, and neither the government nor the TPLF has commented. Severe communications disruptions have hampered verification. TPLF fighters seized the airport and prompted flight suspensions amid renewed fighting. I'm Rika N. Garcia.
3: One of several accusers of a former University of British Columbia professor has issued a lengthy apology just days before a defamation trial is expected to begin. Hannah Stoles from the Canadian Press tells us more.
6: Chelsea Rooney's statement said she communicated serious and unproven allegations against Stephen Galloway and that she was involved in collecting complaints in an attempt to build a case against him. Rooney, who's a defendant in the BC Supreme Court case due to start Monday, says she recognizes the allegations she circulated about Galloway caused others to believe they were true, and she's aware he firmly denies that he sexually assaulted a student known only as AB. He was never charged, though he was fired from his job. A report commissioned by the University of BC concluded the claims against Galloway were unsubstantiated. Hannah Stoles, the Canadian Press.
3: And the leaders of Quebec's 5 main parties will make their last pitches to undecided voters before Election Day tomorrow. Diana Messina from the Canadian Press brings us more.
7: The separatist Parti Québécois, which promised a referendum in 2029, has topped the polls throughout the campaign. PQ leader Paul Saint-Pierre Plamondon was targeted by his rivals, who argued a referendum would cause political instability and harm Quebec's economy. The PQ, the Quebec Liberals, the Quebec Conservatives, Quebec Solidaire, and the Coalition Avenir Québec are all expected to win seats on Monday. About a quarter of Quebec's eligible voters have already cast their ballots in advance polls. Diana Mussina, The Canadian Press.
3: Traffic and weather coming up together next.
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0: None of us knows what they'll be when they grow up.
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0: by a vehicle fire. That is now clear. Moving over to the northbound DVP approaching Don Mills, two right lanes are blocked off by a collision. No delays there. Just be careful on your way by. On the eastbound 401, there's lots of construction. East of Highway 400, the transfer to the collectors is closed. East of Avenue in the express, two right lanes are blocked. East of Kennedy to Nielsen in the collectors, two right lanes are blocked. There's no access to or from McCowan. The corporate drive ramps to the eastbound 401 are closed. No access to or from Markham. Those ramps are blocked. And the progress ramps to the eastbound 401 are closed off as well. There's more construction on the southbound 400 at Bass Pro Mills. Two right lanes are blocked. The westbound Bass Pro Mills ramp of the southbound 400 is closed. At Rutherford, two right lanes are blocked. And the westbound Langstaff ramp of the southbound 400 is closed off as well, also for construction. 407 ETR driving offers help you beat the traffic while saving big. Create a My Account. Visit 407ETR.com for details. Now with the forecast, meteorologist Eric Smith.
1: 10 degrees, partly cloudy for this morning. For the rest of the day, mix of sun and clouds. We're going to be seasonal. High of 18 degrees. We have a chance of an early afternoon shower, though, and another chance in the evening, but that one's less likely to happen. And then Monday, that colder air mass arrives with a cold front, high of 14 degrees, mainly sunny, and those northwesterly winds gusting up to 50 kilometers an hour, possibly, low of 4 degrees overnight. So you want to bring those plants in just in case Tuesday morning, because some frost is possible. Sunny for the rest of the day, though, high of 15 degrees on Wednesday. It's going to be warmer with a warm front moving through, high of 19, but we do have a chance of showers through the day. Your high today is 18.
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4: This is All News Radio, I'm Dylan McGuire. When it comes to the first season of Robot Umpires in Major League Baseball, catchers led the way when it comes to successful challenged calls. More from 680's Alex Sixero.
5: In total, 10,557 challenges were made.
6: And struck him out. He is challenging this. He tapped the helmet.
5: And nearly 5,700 of those challenges were correctly overturned. Catchers succeeded on 59% of challenges, with batters at 49%, and pitchers who seldom challenge came in at 40%. Milwaukee's Wilson Contreras led all catchers with 105 calls overturned, with Toronto's Alejandro Kirk 15th on the list with 60, while the Blue Jays ranked 10th overall from a team perspective at 55.3%. The umpire who had the most calls overturned, Andy Fletcher, at 66.1%. There were about 4.5 challenges called per game, with challenges most used in the ninth inning. Alex Sixero, 680 News Radio.
4: You can get your scare on at Casa Loma this month. Legends of Horror is back at Toronto's Castle for a 10th season. General Manager Catriona Delaney says guests will have a chance to walk through interactive sets across the lower gardens and in the underground tunnels on the grounds.
7: We're so excited. 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I feel like this 1.5 kilometer experience is more than immersive theatric theater. 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
4: Legends of Horror is open at Casa Loma. It runs until October 31st. And now for the weekly construction wrap-up, where 680's Jordan Kerr is taking a look at some of the new roadwork projects around the GTA.
8: A major construction project started up on Bayview at Post Road, north of Lawrence. It's down to a single lane each way, which has been causing major delays, especially for southbound traffic on Bayview. This is for water main repair work, and it's going on until October 20th. A long-term construction project at Kennedy and Ellesmere shifted around. It's down to a single lane westbound and northbound in the area as crews replace pipes. This project is expected to be done by the end of this month. On Kingston Road in Durham, another section has been put under construction. It'll be down to a single lane in spots near White's Road for transit lane construction. And the ramp from Port Union to the westbound 401 has been closed for bridge work. That's in place until October 26th. The section of the ramp that goes from Port Union to Kingston Road remains open. Jordan Kerr, 680 News Radio.
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9: I'm John Leatherby. Online used car retailer Clutch releasing its pricing report for the month of August, showing some good news when it comes to the cost of a used vehicle in Ontario. Dan Park is the CEO of Clutch, who breaks down the numbers.
10: In Ontario, we saw the price flatten out at about $33,800, but the same model at the same age was 1.8% cheaper. And so that mix is actually what's shifting Ontario, and folks in Ontario are choosing larger and newer vehicles, with 65% of those sales

0: being SUVs.
1: They're seeing the effects of the tariff fight starting to take hold.
0: So cars that were imported from the U.S. are down about 7% versus the same period last year, and that's shifting to cars coming from Mexico and from Asia. And so while there aren't a lot of price implications at this point for consumers, we are seeing the origin of where those cars coming from shifting with these tariffs.
1: There is one sector of the used car market, Park says, starting to see some sales growth.
0: Increases in oil prices and gas prices, consumers are choosing to go electric. And we've seen that number almost double over the last 6 months. And so popularity of electric vehicles certainly very well correlated with the price of gas.
1: Dan Park is the CEO of online car retailer Clutch. And with your weekend business, I'm John Leatherby.
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7: Right now in downtown Toronto, it's 14 degrees under a clear sky. 680 News time, 6 o'clock.
8: Number one for breaking news, traffic, and weather. 680 News Radio, Toronto.
9: Good morning. It is Sunday, October 4th. I'm Lisa Emerald.
1: And I'm John Leatherby. Here's what's making news this morning.
9: Traffic alert. All lanes are closed on the northbound 427 at the 401 due to a two-vehicle crash.
1: A man is facing charges after crashing his vehicle into a fence and then a home last night.
9: Time to pull out your best pair of running shoes. The CIBC Run for the Cure is back, and we'll see runners take to the streets this morning.
1: The top mayoral candidates out and about on the campaign trail yesterday, speaking with voters ahead of this month's election.
10: The Maple Leafs lose the Battle of Ontario at Scotiabank Arena as part of a busy Saturday on the ice, and the Raptors fall to the Miami Heat in their preseason opener in Quebec City. Sports at 15.
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9: It is time for Rogers Xfinity Internet traffic and weather together on the ones. We say good morning to Stefan Olub.
11: Good morning, Lisa. Good morning, John. This report is brought to you by Rogers. So, yes, we're tracking this closure, as you just heard, on the northbound 427 at the 401, all thanks to a collision. I've got eyes on the crash. Doesn't look like it's going to be too much longer, but it's anyone's guess. But it looks like most of the emergency vehicles have left the scene here. But for now, you're still forced onto that eastbound 401. But now we have a new major issue. It's on the 400 south of Mapleview. A traffic spotter calling in minutes ago saying both directions are shut down here for a possible collision. So heads up if you are traveling north of the city right now. We'll try and get you some more info on that by our next report. Elsewhere, we had a crash on the northbound DVP just north of Bayview Bloor. That has cleared away. So all lanes now active there. If you're traveling on the eastbound 401, a lot of construction to get through. We have, first off, a transfer to the collector's closure east of the 400, then east of Avenue in the express. Two right lanes blocked off, and you cannot get into the express lanes east of Avenue either. And then this weekend, construction continues east of Kennedy over to Nielsen. It's in the collector's. Two right lanes blocked here. The ramp from McCowan is shut down, and you cannot get off at McCowan either. The transfer to the collector's at McCowan shut down. No access from Corporate Drive. The ramps to and from Markham also closed, and the ramp from Progress shut down as well. Westbound 401, just some long-term work on the go west of Whites to west of Port Union in the collectors. It's down to two lanes there. The northbound Port Union ramp to the highway is closed as well.

0: Well, then from Morningside to Nielsen in the Express, it goes down to two lanes, and the ramp to Markham is down to a single lane as well. If you're traveling on the eastbound Gardner, looks like we still have that single lane construction on the ramp to York Bay Young. Cottage plans this weekend. 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Your next report is at 6:11. Now with your forecast, we say good morning to Rob Haswell.
1: Well, good morning, Stephanie. It should be a good morning overall and a good afternoon as well. We just have to watch out for a few showers, but I don't think we should be too picky, all things considered. There may be some patchy fog this morning as well. Then, like I said, a few showers, but a breezy southwest wind will warm us up very nicely. It'll average around 10 to 20 kilometers per hour. The occasional stronger gust to 35 or 40, delivering some warmer air, though. We're currently sitting at 11 degrees under partly cloudy skies at Toronto Pearson International, and our guaranteed high today is a very mild 20 degrees.
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3: We're following breaking news from the OPP, who say an early morning crash along the 427 through the city's corridor has sent five people to hospital. The crash involving a pair of vehicles happened on the northbound lanes at the 401 at around 3:30 this morning.
2: And police telling 680 News Radio that the five people sent to hospital, four suffering from serious injuries, another person only minor injuries. Right now, the northbound 427 shut down at the 401 as a result of the crash, as police unsure of when the highway will be reopening. Stay with us for more on this developing story.
3: In the city's West End, Toronto police have laid charges on a male driver after crashing their vehicle into a home late last night. The call came in at around 11:30 p.m. to a home near Kipling and Steeles. Police say the vehicle drove through a fence before slamming into the home. The driver fled on foot before returning shortly after to receive drunk driving charges. Kidron Valley Drive is closed from Kipling to Hammer Avenues as a result of the crash.
2: All news radio time is 6:05. After an air ambulance carrying four Canadians went missing off the East Coast Saturday, officials providing a brief update late last night as a search off the coast of Nantucket, Massachusetts continues this morning. ABC's Ariel Metropolis has more from nearby Boston.
4: The U.S. Coast Guard confirms that it has discovered debris off the coast of Nantucket, which investigators say belongs to the plane that disappeared early Saturday morning.
5: Roger, you said you're coming in blind. Anything?
4: It was around 1 a.m. when an air traffic controller spoke directly to the pilot of that air ambulance flight traveling from Bermuda to Boston, trying to understand if they were in trouble. Air traffic controller said the pilots had declared an emergency due to electrical issues before it went quiet, disappearing somewhere off the coast of Nantucket.
2: And officials say they're still looking for the aircraft's occupants and the amount of debris found unclear. An update set to be provided this morning via a press conference. That's at 11 a.m.
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0: Stefan Olup here from the 680 News Radio Traffic Center. Northbound 427 closed at the 401 for a collision. 400 also closed in both directions south of Mapleview for a crash as well. The traffic watch continues.
3: 680 News Time, 6:06. Well, the largest breast cancer fundraiser in Canada is set to go today. Toronto is just one of the more than 50 communities taking part in the CIBC Run for the Cure. The 1- and 5-kilometer walk or run event gets going at the University of Toronto this morning and brings some road closures to city streets in the area. Among them, Dundas Street West between Kensington and Spadina Avenues, Hoskin Avenue between St. George Street to Queen's Park Crescent West, and College Street between McCall and Robert Streets will all be closed from 9 this morning until 1 p.m. For the full list of closures, you can head to our website, toronto.citynews.ca. The run is expected to draw tens of thousands of people, all raising money for the Canadian Cancer Society. Both runs get started at 10 a.m.
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6: GTA Votes 2026.
2: The top mayoral candidates out and about on the campaign trail on Saturday, speaking with voters ahead of the municipal election later this month. The city's David Zero with more.
7: Toronto's mayoral race continuing to heat up into the weekend following a busy week for candidates. On Saturday morning, Olivia Chow making a campaign announcement, pledging an expansion of museum and attraction passes for families, plus an expansion of library programming for kids.
8: A family day out can cost hundreds of dollars. a child's opportunities should not depend on what's left after the bills are paid.
2: Brad Bradford, however, would take aim at Mayor Chao's record and says Chao's latest campaign announcement shows that she's out of ideas and running in a campaign based on the status quo. Bradford to be speaking today, making a campaign announcement of his own at 2:15. That's in the city's East End.
3: Well, one of the city's best-loved hidden landmarks is getting freshened up this week. The Rainbow Tunnel under the DVP has existed for more than 50 years. Scarborough-based charity Mural Roots is leading the restoration. Executive Director Kim Damon tells 680 News Radio the repairs are complicated.
9: It's on concrete that is actually backed onto the soil. So there's a lot of moisture issues with the adherence of the paint. So we do use really high quality paint. We do have to scrape and prime and match up the design so that it withstands the elements, as well as maintaining the original design.
3: The restoration work will be carried out over 5 days starting tomorrow.
2: Maple Leafs and Senators rekindling the Battle of Ontario last night at Scotiabank Arena. 680's Luke Shield breaking down the game.
10: Saturday night hockey returned to Scotiabank Arena in Toronto as the new-look Leafs battled the Ottawa Senators. Thomas Chabot opened the scoring for Ottawa on the first, but the Buds got goals from captain Austin Matthews and newcomer Kirill Marchenko in the middle frame before Ottawa joined in on the second period fun with a goal from Michael Amadio to make it 2-2 after 40 minutes. Youngster Stephen Halliday made the most of his expanded opportunity to start the new season by finding the back of the net in the third period, and his tally would prove to be the winner as the Sens beat the Leafs 3-2. With the loss, the Blue and White fall to 1-2 on the young season and will try to get back in the win column on Tuesday at home against Nashville. Luke Shields, 680 News Radio.
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3: 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Enpro says the price dropped 3 cents at midnight to $1.82.9 a liter at most GTA stations. Coming up next, we'll check your traffic and weather together.
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0: This report brought to you by Kotak Law. So we are tracking this closure of the northbound 427 at the 401, all thanks to a collision. So you are forced off onto the eastbound 401. We did have a full closure of the 400 in both directions, according to a couple of traffic spotters. I called into the MTO. They weren't quite sure. Then another traffic spotter called in just moments ago saying both directions are now open. So traffic is getting through. If you spot something else, feel free to let us know at star 680. But for now, it looks like traffic is getting through on the 400 in either direction. Unfortunately, this is just out of our camera range here, so I don't have eyes on what exactly is happening. But I do know that further south on the 400, going southbound, we do have construction at Bass Pro Mills in the two right lanes. The westbound Bass Pro Mills ramp to the highway is closed off. Then at Rutherford, a couple of right lanes out as well. The westbound Langstaff ramp to the southbound 400 also shut down. We do have a new issue on the Toronto-bound QEW ramp to E Eastport, right lane taken out with a stall. And if you're traveling on the eastbound 401, a lot of construction to get through. First off, east of the 400, the transfer to the collectors is blocked off. Then east of Avenue in the express, two right lanes taken out. The transfer to the express east of Avenue also closed. East of Kennedy to Nielsen in the collectors, two right lanes blocked. The ramps to and from McCowan shut down. Can't get into the collectors at McCowan. The ramp from Corporate is closed. The ramps to and from Markham off limits, and no access to the highway from Progress. Denied short or long-term disability benefits? 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Your next update is at 6:21 with your forecast. Here's Rob Haswell.
1: Thank you very much, Stefan. We have ourselves a dry start to the day, tracking some rain showers that are still well off to our west, but that gives us a chance of showers as we roll through our day today. Breezy southwest wind keeps warmer air coming. We should get all the way up to 20 today. Partly cloudy this evening and overnight tonight. It's still a chance of showers and still that breezy southwest wind. So a relatively mild low of around 10. From there, the front passes and we cool down. Wind shifts to the northwest. We have a high of around 16 on Monday. And Monday night into Tuesday morning might be cool enough in some of our northern suburbs for some patchy frost. So a heads up to some gardeners in those areas. Right at the moment, as we check in with the Island Airport, we're at 13 under clear skies. Oakville has 11. And our guaranteed high for today is 20 degrees.
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3: Right now in Toronto, 14 degrees, feeling like 13 with a clear sky. Good morning, I'm Lisa Emerald. Here are the top stories this hour. Traffic alert, all lanes remain closed on the northbound 427 at the 401 due to a two-vehicle crash this morning. The EMS tell us 5 people were taken to hospital, 4 with serious injuries. Well, a man is facing drunk driving charges after he crashed his vehicle into a fence and then a home near Kipling and Steeles last night. Officers say he first fled the scene on foot before returning, and that's when charges were laid. Well, thousands of runners will be hitting the pavement this morning as the CIBC Run for the Cure returns. Roads in the downtown core are closed off for the run. All of those details will be coming up in your next traffic report at 6:21. It's now time for sports from Sportsnet 590 The Fan with Luke Shields.
10: It's a tradition as old as time. NHL hockey on a Saturday night, and the Leafs and Senators took center stage in the Battle of Ontario at Scotiabank Arena last night. New Sens captain Thomas Chabot opened the scoring late in the first, but the Leafs captain pulled his team back to even terms early in the second.
17: Riley scores! Through in front, and Matthews with the tip as his first of the year.
10: Chris Cuthbert on the call on Sportsnet for Austin Matthews, first of the season to make it 1-1, but the Leafs could only manage one more goal as they fall to Ottawa 3-2. Other Saturday scores, the Wild beat the Bruins 1-0 and the Lightning zapped the Capitals 3-1. AHL, the Marlies hosted the Hamilton Hammers in their home opener as they raised their Calder Cup championship banner to the Rafters. The Marlies win it 5-3. NBA preseason, the Raptors ran with the Miami Heat on Saturday in Quebec City. The Heat got good production off their bench as they beat the Raps 129-105. CFL football, the Argos dropped their first game in more than a month at BMO Field as the BC Lions get 8 field goals from kicker Sean White to beat the Boatmen 24-17. On the diamond, the divisional round of the MLB playoffs got off and running yesterday with all 4 series kicking off. The Brewers fend off the Padres 3-2. The Rays squeeze past the Yankees 1-0. The White Sox knock off the Guardians 3-0. And the Dodgers beat the Braves 5-3. On the pitch, Jacob Schaffelberg scores twice to help lift Canada's men's national team to a 2-0 win over Peru in an international friendly in Montreal. Sports at 15 and 45, past every hour or any time at sportsnet.ca.
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3: This just in to 680 News Radio. Toronto police are reporting a crash involving a male pedestrian being struck and killed by a vehicle near Keel and Steeles. Police responded to reports of a crash at around 1:45 this morning. Investigators say the pedestrian was laying down on the roadway when the vehicle hit them. The male victim was pronounced dead on the scene and the driver remained. Keel is closed right now from Chimney Stack Road to York Boulevard for that investigation. Stay tuned for more on this story. Well, Toronto police are investigating after a single vehicle crash last night sent a man to hospital. Police say they were called to the southbound DVP off-ramp to York Mills just before 11 p.m. last night for reports of a crash. They say a car hit a guardrail before spinning off to the side of the road. The driver of the vehicle, a man whose age is unknown, was taken to hospital with non-life-threatening injuries. The off-ramp was briefly closed last night as a result of the crash, but it has since reopened. Well, as the Ivy League University continues to face calls for action online, a growing response to allegations of gang rape at Cornell is now sparking a new investigation. The president of the university, Michael Kotlikoff, saying in a video statement on Saturday that Cornell, quote, must do better.
21: There are real legal and privacy limits on what we can say. But we will make a greater effort to explain what we can, to provide context about the actions Cornell has taken, and to be more transparent.
3: New York Governor Kathy Hochul has named AG Letitia James Special Prosecutor to investigate a Jane Doe's claim of gang rape in 2024 at a Cornell frat house. Coming up next, traffic and weather together.
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0: 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All lanes closed on the northbound 427 at the 401 thanks to an ongoing collision cleanup. So you are being forced onto the eastbound 401 if you're heading up through this stretch. No word yet on any potential reopening time. Looks like we're all good on the 400 south of Mapleview. Any lasting delays here have disappeared. So it looks like traffic is getting through no problem in both directions following a brief collision and closure of the 400, according to a few traffic spotters. We are dealing with an issue on the Toronto-bound QEW ramp to Eastport. Right lane blocked with a stall. If you're traveling on the eastbound 401, a lot of construction to get through. East of the 400, the transfer to the collectors is blocked off. Then east of Avenue in the express, two right lanes taken out. You cannot get into the express lanes east of Avenue either. And then east of Kennedy over to Nielsen, we have two right lanes taken out in the collectors. The ramps to and from McCowan blocked off. The transfer to the collectors at McCowan also closed. The ramp from Corporate is shut down and no access to and from Markham, and you cannot get on from Progress either. Couple of in-town collisions to tell you about. We have a new one at Eglinton and Warden. Looks like two southbound and two eastbound lanes are being affected, and northbound Keel remains closed on your approach to Steeles for a collision investigation as well. 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Your next report is at 6:31 with your forecast. Here's Rob Haswell.
1: Thank you very much, Stefan. We're looking into the long range here, and after today, a very mild day, a high near 20 and just a few showers. We'll stay fairly mild tonight, dip down to around 10 degrees, still a chance of showers. Then the wind shifts on Monday, becoming a stronger northwesterly wind, bringing in cooler air. Monday's high of 16 is about average, but it will be a little cooler than average Monday night into Tuesday morning. Could even see some patchy frost in some of the northern suburbs. Now, Tuesday will stay seasonal. After a chilly start, we'll get to around 16, and then we warm up again Wednesday. Chance of showers and a high of around 20 degrees. Right now, it's partly cloudy and 11 at Toronto's Pearson International. Our guaranteed high for today is 20 degrees.
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3: Saturday saw everyone from pro stars to amateurs and veterans of the game come out to play some road hockey for a good cause. The 15th annual Princess Margaret Cancer Foundation road hockey tournament took place, raising $3.7 million in support of cancer research. Brandon Shogri with City News has more from the day full of action on the pavement.
5: Fundraising players speaking to us in some mid-game interviews say it's a special event to be a part of.
7: Each of us is affected by cancer. Too much every day. 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
8: 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We raised a lot of money.
24: This is my third time here, and it's just so many people coming together and like fundraising for a good cause.
3: 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Well, Detective Charlie Hudson and his canine partner Rex are back solving crimes together. The Canadian drama series Hudson and Rex returns to City TV this week for season 10. Maury Sherman from our sister station KISS 92.5 caught up with actor John Reardon, who plays Hudson.
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3: 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Up next, the Weekend Business Report.
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15: I'm Chris McCusker. Improving Canada's healthcare system may be the key to improving productivity. That's one takeaway from a new report from

0: Deloitte, where Matthew Stewart is partner in economic practice. And you see two sides to this.
1: We estimate we lose about $55 billion in economic losses due to preventable illness. And the second is really participation, which is workers missing work due to caregiving responsibilities. And the Canadian economy loses almost $50 billion in labor income due to unpaid caregiving responsibilities. And while we can't eliminate all of that, we do think that we could reduce about 25% of that impact and have a pretty noticeable impact on Canada's productivity.
0: So how do we begin to fix this?
1: I think the biggest is focusing on prevention. And so I'll give you an example. Like one of the studies that we did was on type 1 diabetes for kids. And there are about 26,000 kids across Canada with type 1 diabetes. And while there's clear studies on the benefits of like continuous glucose monitoring and the outcomes that that has on children through better schooling, getting their families back to work, about 20% of kids don't have access to these. So what we found is, you know, investing in prevention, making sure that they have access early, results in better participation, better outcomes for the kids in schooling, better labor market outcomes later in life. And it also gets, a significant amount of their families back in the labor force that are caring for them.
0: Matthew Stewart is partner in economic practice at Deloitte. And with your Weekend Business Report, I'm Chris McCusker.
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9: Good morning. It's Sunday, October the 4th. I'm John Leatherby.
7: And I'm Lisa Emeral. Here's what's making news this hour.
9: Breaking news from North York. One person's dead after being hit by the driver of a vehicle at Keele and Steeles.
7: Traffic alert, the 427 northbound at the 401 closed after a crash sent five people to the hospital.
9: One person facing charges after crashing into a home in Rexdale.
7: And the search continues for a Hamilton-registered air ambulance after debris has been found off the coast of Nantucket.
10: The Maple Leafs fall to the Senators on home ice. The Raptors get burned by the Heat in preseason play in Quebec City, and the Argos' four-game winning streak snapped by the Lions at home. Sports at 45.
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11: This report brought to you by Appleby College. So yes, as you just heard in the headlines there, northbound 427 remains closed at the 401 for this ongoing collision investigation. So you are being forced off to the eastbound 401 if you are heading up this way. No word yet on when they expect to have any lanes reopened. Toronto bound QEW ramp to Eastport. We have a stall in the right lane. A bit of construction to get through on the eastbound 401 east of the 400. The transfer to the Collectors is shut down. Then east of Avenue in the Express, two right lanes are blocked off, and that work also has the transfer to the Express east of Avenue shut down. Then east of Kennedy to Nielsen in the Collectors, two right lanes are blocked off, and that's on the go until later this evening. The ramps to and from McCowan are closed. The transfer to the Collectors at McCowan also blocked off. No access to the highway from Corporate Drive. The ramps to and from Markham are closed, and the on-ramp from Progress also blocked off. Southbound 400, construction at Bass Pro Mills in the two right lanes. Westbound Bass Pro Mills on-ramp is shut down. At Rutherford, we have two right lanes blocked off, and the westbound Langstaff ramp to the highway also closed down. In town, a couple of crashes on the go. Northbound Keel is shut down from Chimney Stack Road to Steeles, and we have another collision in the intersection of Eglinton and Warden affecting southbound and eastbound lanes. Learn more about Appleby College at

0: 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Your next update is at 6:41. With your forecast, here's meteorologist Rob Haswell.
1: Well, thank you, Stefan. It looks to be a very dry morning. We'll likely watch these showers move from west to east, and that chance of showers picks up as we go through the midday and into the afternoon. Breeze will pick up out of the southwest as well. It's been very light overnight, but it will start getting a little stronger today and bringing in some warmer air with the occasional wind gust 30 to 40 kilometers per hour. Right now, we're sitting at 11 under partly cloudy skies at Toronto Pearson International. Our guaranteed high for today is 20 degrees.
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3: Breaking news from Toronto Police on the scene of a fatal crash which has killed a male pedestrian in North York this morning. Around 1:45, police receiving word of a man laying across the roadway near the intersection of Keele and Steeles. Police say the man was struck by a single vehicle, pronounced dead at the scene.
2: The driver did remain at the scene as well. Drivers are asked to use alternate routes as Keele Street is shut down northbound between Chimney Stack Road to York Boulevard for that investigation. Stay with us for more on this developing story.
3: And breaking news from the northbound 427, a multi-vehicle crash have left four people seriously injured in hospital. The call coming in around 3:30 this morning on the northbound 427 at the 401. The OPP say a two-vehicle crash resulting in a total of five being transported to a nearby trauma center, four dealing with serious injuries, one person with minor injuries. The investigation continuing as the northbound 427 remains closed at this hour at the 401. 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
2: Well, one man is facing drunk driving charges after he drove his car into a home in the city's Rexdale neighborhood. The crash occurred a little before 11:30 in the area of Kipling Avenue and Kidron Valley Drive. That's just south of Steeles. Police say the man drove through a fence and into the home before fleeing the scene on foot. He would return to the scene of the crash shortly after. The male driver would go on to be charged with drunk driving related offenses. Kidron Valley Drive remains closed from Kipling Avenue to Hammer Avenue.
3: This is All News Radio. Debris from an Ontario Air ambulance carrying six has been found off the U.S. coast as the search continues for everyone on board. John Kennedy from the Canadian Press with more.
4: The U.S. Coast Guard says the debris was located 150 kilometers southeast of Boston and has been confirmed to be part of the missing Gulfstream G-100. A recording of air traffic control communications shows the controller struggling to hear from the flight before contact was lost, with the audio provided by liveatc.net.
5: Roger, you said you're coming in blind, is that what you said? Okay, you declare emergency.
4: The aircraft was carrying a patient and a family member from Bermuda, along with two pilots and two medical staff, all four crew members being Canadian.
3: Officials are set to provide an update on the search as part of a press conference in Boston that is to take place at 11 o'clock this morning.
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0: Stefan Olup here from the 680 News Radio Traffic Center. Northbound 427 closed at the 401 for a collision investigation. The traffic watch continues.
2: 680 News Time, 6:36. Well, as thousands prepare to run for a good cause this morning, you'll want to be aware of some road closures set to take place. The CIBC Run for the Cure goes this morning at 27 King's College Circle at the University of Toronto and brings a series of road closures along with it. Among them, College Street between McCall and Robert Streets, Spadina Avenue between Bloor and Queen, and St. George Street between Sussex towards Cecile Street, all closed off from 9 a.m. until 1 this afternoon. Runners participating will walk or run either 1 or 5 kilometers while raising money for breast cancer research and support programs. The event opens at 8 a.m. and the run gets going at 10.
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6: GTA Votes 2026.
3: The biggest candidates competing in the hotly contested mayoral race were found either making announcements or responding to the incumbent's latest campaign promise. Olivia Chow would announce yesterday if she's reelected that she will be offering free weekend children's programming at libraries across the city, along with offering 1,000 family passes per month to enter into various city attractions. City's David Zura is on the campaign trail.
7: Brad Bradford, however, taking aim at the mayor's record Saturday afternoon while making an appearance at the upper

0: Avenue BIA Fall Festival on Avenue Road. While he didn't announce anything, he spoke with locals and the business community.
1: Honestly, when I saw the announcement this morning, what that showed me was Olivia Chow has no ideas for Toronto. She's out of ideas. She's running a campaign that is defined by the status quo.
0: Meanwhile, Chris Alexander, also running for the mayor's seat, holding a meet and greet with supporters. He says he would take Chow's idea even further.
2: I think that's a great initiative, but it can't be the only one. We need to do much more, and we will have proposals early next week for strengthening neighborhoods on all levels.
3: Brad Bradford to be in Scarborough this afternoon at 2:15, making a campaign announcement.
4: 680 News Time, 6:38. It's one of Toronto's most colorful landmarks, but it's been looking a little neglected lately. The Rainbow Tunnel on the East Don Trail under the Don Valley Parkway is getting a fresh paint job starting tomorrow, thanks to the Scarborough-based charity Mural Roots. Executive Director Kim Damon tells 680 News Radio, it's one of the city's most photographed and best-loved pieces of public art.
5: It takes a little bit of time and effort to get enough money to hire the artists needed to repair and restore it. We were lucky to have a local philanthropist, Eric Hades, who made a sizable donation that's going to see the repair and restoration of any tagging that happens through the next 5 years.
4: The restoration work will take most of the week and includes color touch-ups and repairs. The Rainbow Tunnel was first painted in 1971 by then teenage BC Johnson as a memorial to a friend.
3: Coming up, we'll have a check of gas prices.
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3: 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Impro says the price dropped 3 cents at midnight, $1.82.9 a liter at most GTA stations.
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11: This report brought to you by Canada Post. Quite a bit of activity on the roads already this morning. We, of course, are dealing with this ongoing closure of the northbound 427 at the 401, all thanks to a collision investigation. So you're being forced onto the eastbound 401. But now, just east of the 427, rather, we have a collision on the eastbound 401 blocking a couple of right lanes, and traffic is starting to bunch up through here. So this one just taking place minutes ago. So two right lanes blocked here now on the eastbound 401 just east of the 427. After that, construction to deal with east of the 400. The transfer to the collectors is shut down east of Avenue and the Express. Couple of right lanes out. Transfer to the Express east of Avenue also closed. East of Kennedy to Nielsen in the collectors. Two right lanes blocked. The ramps to and from McCowan closed down. The transfer to the collectors at McCowan also off limits. You cannot get on the highway from Corporate Drive. The ramps to and from Markham are shut down. And the on-ramp from Progress also closed down. New crash as well on the northbound 400 ramp to Major Mac. It's in the left lane. And if you're traveling on the Toronto-bound QEW, we have another issue on the ramp to Eastport. Right lane blocked with a stall. In town, northbound Keel closed from Chimney Stack Road to Steeles for a collision investigation. And another crash at Eglinton and Warden. Looks like southbound traffic is not getting through now. Eastbound Eglinton, we do have a couple of lanes blocked, but you can still get through using

0: 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Here's Rob Haswell.
1: Thank you very much, Stefan. We have a pretty good start to our day today. We're dry for the moment, but we are tracking some rain that is still kind of off to our west, hanging out over Lake Huron for the moment. But that'll give us a chance of showers later on today. A mild day with a guaranteed high of 20. We'll have a chance of showers this evening and overnight tonight as well. Breezy southwest wind throughout the day and into the overnight, low near 10. That wind shifts to the northwest, though, on Monday, bringing in some cooler air as the temperatures drop to around 16 for the high, and could get chilly enough Monday night for some patchy frost in areas kind of along and north of 401, 407 corridor. So we'll watch for that in the overnight hours. Right now we're sitting at 11 degrees as we check in with Toronto Pearson International, and our guaranteed high is 20 degrees.
2: 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Coming up at 60 seconds, the top stories of the morning. 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
2: It's a chilly start to the morning. It's overcast, 11 degrees at Pearson. Good morning. I'm John Leatherby.
7: And I'm Lisa Emmerall. 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
2: We're following breaking news on two fronts this morning. First, a fatal crash which killed a male pedestrian in North York around 1:45. Police receiving reports of a man lying across the roadway near Keel and Steeles. Police say the man was struck by a single vehicle, pronounced dead at the scene. As well, we're following the story of a crash that has left four people seriously injured on the 427 northbound at the 401. This call coming in around 3:30 this morning. The OPP say four dealing with serious injuries, one person with minor injuries. It's time for sports from Sportsnet 590 The Fan. Luke Shields.
8: Yesterday marked the first Saturday of the NHL season, and the Maple Leafs were back in action on home ice against their provincial rival Ottawa Senators, who were playing their first game of the season. Auston Matthews got the buzz on the board in the second before Kirill Marchenko notched his first as a Leaf, but it wasn't enough as the Sens win it 3-2. The Leafs get Nashville next at home on Tuesday. Elsewhere on the ice, the Oilers beat Seattle 3-1, and the Penguins need overtime to knock off Montreal 6-5. Meanwhile, the Marlies raised their Calder Cup championship banner to the rafters yesterday in their home opener against the Hamilton Hammers. The Marlies also picked up the 5-3 win. To the hardwood, the Raptors played their first preseason game in Quebec City against the Miami Heat. No Kawhi Leonard for the Raps. He was out as the team works to ramp up his workload. Miami picks up the 129-105 win. On the gridiron of the CFL, the Argos played host to the BC Lions yesterday afternoon in game one of a Saturday doubleheader. It was a field goal fest at BMO Field, and it was headlined by four second-half makes from Lions kicker Sean White to help lift BC past the double blue 24-17. In game two of the twin bill, Montreal blows at Winnipeg 37-10. In playoff baseball, Saturday was the first day of Major League Baseball's divisional round. The White Sox stay perfect in the playoffs with a 3-0 win over the Guardians. The Dodgers 5-3 winners over the Braves. The Rays shut out the Yankees 1-0, and the Brewers squeeze past the Padres 3-2. And in Saturday soccer action, Canada's men's national team gets a pair of goals from Jacob Schaffelberg in a 2-0 win over Peru in an international friendly in Montreal. Sports at 15 and 45, past every hour or any time at sportsnet.ca.
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1: 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Simon Bennett has more on a local volleyball player to start the next chapter of his career.
2: Ben Charles is about to start his first season on the men's volleyball team at TMU. This after some amazing summers on the beach, back-to-back trips to Nationals in pairs.
3: I actually wasn't supposed to play with my partner in 17U. He just shot me a random message throughout the day. And that's where it all happened.
2: He's doing this despite having dyspraxia, which acutely affects the motor skills in his hands. And it's only been a few years since he was diagnosed with type 1 diabetes.
3: That was a huge change in my life. And it was kind of weird to be at practice and always have to think of something else going on, like, is my blood sugar going low? Is my blood sugar going high?
2: Through the Ontario Volleyball Association, he won the Jason Senshaw Memorial Award for honor, fair play, and sportsmanship, dedicated to his father, who passed away this summer of cancer.
3: That whole day, I was just thinking about my father and thinking about, like, he's proud of me. He's watching me from heaven. And it's just such an amazing award that I could win for him.
2: Simon Bennett, 680 News Radio.
1: A Canadian rock icon has passed away. In a Facebook post to the singer's Facebook page Saturday, it was announced that Sash Jordan has died at the age of 63. She died Friday surrounded by family. It also calls Jordan a, quote, irreplaceable being of light and joy. She was born in Birmingham, England, but raised in Montreal, going on to win the Juno for the most promising female vocalist of 1989 following the release of her debut album, Tell Somebody. Her cause of death was not released. 680 News Time is 6:50.
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1: Time for Rogers Xfinity Internet traffic and weather together on the ones with Stefan Olin.
8: This report brought to you by the Big Apple. So we continue to track this closure on the northbound 427. All lanes shut down at the 401 for an ongoing collision investigation. You're being forced onto the eastbound 401. But just after you get onto the eastbound 401, we have another collision blocking the two right lanes. And that is causing a slowdown. Not really seeing a delay on the northbound 427. But you will find it busy now on the eastbound 401 approaching this collision. After that, we had some construction that had shut down the transfer to the collectors east of the 400. MTO just reporting that that has cleared. East of Avenue, though, we do have construction in the express lanes, two right lanes taken out, and the transfer to the express here east of Avenue closed with this construction as well. MTO also just reporting that the transfer to the collectors east of Bayview has been closed down with construction. East of Kennedy, we have ongoing construction over to Nielsen in the collectors. Two right lanes blocked off here, and this work has also taken out the ramps to and from McCowan. You cannot get into the collectors at McCowan. The ramp from Corporate Drive is closed. The ramps to and from Markham shut down. The on-ramp from Progress also closed as a result of this. Northbound 400 ramp to Major Mac, we have a collision in the left lane. Lots of crews on the scene for this. Not really slowing things down, but definitely a distraction if you're using that ramp. Problems on the Toronto bound QEW ramp to Eastport have cleared away. On city streets, a couple of crashes to tell you about. Northbound Key

0: on in the day today. Stronger southwest breeze develops as well. Currently, it's very light, but it'll pick up out of the southwest and occasionally gust upwards of 30 to 40 kilometers per hour. Pretty mild, high of 20. Still a chance of showers this evening and overnight tonight. Still breezy, low of around 10 degrees. Monday brings a wind shift and some cooler air, so we'll have a high of 16. In fact, cool enough Monday night, Tuesday morning, that some patchy frost on the northern suburbs might be a bit of an issue. After that, Tuesday brings a mix of sun and cloud and a seasonal high of 16, warming back up to around 20 with a chance of showers by Wednesday. Right at the moment, it is 11 degrees. Our guaranteed high today is 20.
1: This just into 680 News Radio. Police receiving reports of a pair of stabbings across the city this morning. First coming in around 2:45, Lawrence and Markham Road. Police say an altercation led to one man being stabbed, sent to hospital with serious non-life-threatening injuries. A little after 3 in the area of Queen and Denison Avenue, another man found with a stab wound, sent to hospital with minor injuries. No word on suspects in either of the incidents. Stay with us for more on this developing story.
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1: Is it worth celebrating a record that's been broken just a year ago? In this case, definitely, is the Princess Margaret Cancer Foundation's annual road hockey tournament, setting a new fundraising record for the event. The Saturday fundraiser raising $3.7 million in support of cancer research, beating the previous record just last year. Sydney's Brandon Chogrey, braving the potential for road rash, joined all the action.
6: The tournament brings together NHL stars, former Blue Jays like Kevin Pillar and Ernie Witt, PWHL players, all playing alongside fundraisers from all around the GTA and beyond. Some coming from as far away as Colorado and Florida to be a part of this event that's now raised $40 million in its 15-year history.
7: The money goes to the Princess Margaret Cancer Center, and really it's focused on three things: early detection, innovative treatments like immunotherapies, and the last one, cancer mental health.
1: The event billed as the largest road hockey fundraiser on the globe. Maple Leafs welcoming their provincial rivals to town last night.
8: After splitting a pair of back-to-back games against Montreal and the Islanders to start their season, the Maple Leafs returned to the ice on Saturday against the Ottawa Senators at Scotiabank Arena. It was the Sens who opened the scoring courtesy of their new captain, as Thomas Chabot found the back of the net late in the first period to give Ottawa a 1-0 lead after 20 minutes, but that advantage didn't last long. Buds captain Austin Matthews notched his first of the season early in the second before Kirill Marchenko scored his first as a Leaf moments later on the power play to give the Leafs a 2-1 lead. The Sens tied it with a Michael Amadio goal in the middle frame, and they beat Leafs netminder Sergei Bobrovsky again in the third en route to the 3-2 win over the Leafs. Next up for the Buds, a date with Nashville at home on Tuesday. Luke Shields, 680 News Radio.
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8: Good morning. It is Sunday, October 4th. I'm Lisa Admiral.
6: I'm John Leatherby. Here's what's making news this hour.
8: A pair of separate stabbings have sent two men to hospital and left officers on the hunt for the suspects.
6: Breaking news from North York, police investigating after a pedestrian struck and killed overnight.
8: Traffic alert, the northbound 427 remains shut down at the 401 due to a crash that sent five people to hospital.
6: Thousands taking to the streets this morning to take part of the CIBC Run for the Cure.
9: The Leafs, with a loss against the Sens at Scotiabank Arena, got the latest from the divisional series in Major League Baseball. Raptors dropped their preseason contest to the Heat. Sports at 15.
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8: It is time for Rogers Xfinity Internet, traffic and weather together on the ones with Stefan Olop.
10: Thanks, Lisa. 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Already quite a bit happening on the roads this morning. Of course, as you just heard, the northbound 427 remains closed at the 401 for an ongoing collision investigation. So you are pushed onto the eastbound 401 here. But just after you get onto the eastbound 401, east of the 427, we have another collision blocking two right lanes, and that's causing a minor slowdown as well. No delays, though, on the northbound 427, but once you make your way onto the eastbound 401, it does slow down a little bit approaching that other crash. And then east of Avenue in the express, we have construction blocking two right lanes. And this work has also closed the transfer to the express here. We have another transfer closure east of Bayview. You cannot get into the collectors. And this one is taking drivers by surprise a little bit because we are seeing delays now in the express on your approach to Bayview. East of Kennedy to Nielsen in the collectors, ongoing construction in the two right lanes. Not slowing things down so far, though, but we do have some ramp restrictions. You cannot get on or off at McCowan. The transfer to the collectors at McCowan also closed down. The on-ramp from Corporate Drive is closed. The ramps to and from Markham shut down, and no access from Progress either. If you're traveling on the northbound 400, we have another crash on the ramp to Major Mac. Left lane is blocked here. A lot of emergency vehicles on scene. No delays, though, but definitely a distraction if you're coming through. In town, we had a crash at Eglinton and Warden. It has mostly cleared away. Looks like we just have one vehicle still being hooked up to a tow just south of the intersection, going southbound in the right lane on Warden. So watch out for that. But otherwise, it has cleared up for the most part. Another collision investigation, though, has northbound Keel closed from Chimney Stack to Steeles. 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Your next report is at 7:11 with your forecast. Here's Rob Haswell.
11: Thank you very much, Stefan. It is so far so good when it comes to being dry at the moment, but I am keeping an eye on some of these rain showers that are well off to our west. We're mostly cloudy at Toronto's Pearson International as of the most recent update, and the wind is light, but that will pick up today from the southwest, and that'll warm us up. Currently, we're sitting at 8 degrees. From here, we'll warm up to our guaranteed high of 20 degrees.
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8: are following breaking news from Toronto police, who are investigating into two separate stabbings that took place early this morning. Police were first called to the area of Lawrence Avenue and Markham Road for reports of an altercation. One man was found with a stab wound and was then sent to hospital with serious but non-life-threatening injuries.
6: Short time later, the downtown near Queen and Denison, a man found stabbed, sent to hospital in non-life-threatening condition. As of now, police with no suspect descriptions in either of the cases. Stay tuned for more on these developing stories.
8: And we're also following breaking news from near the Toronto-Vaughan border, as officers are looking into a crash that has killed a male pedestrian on scene. At around 1:45 this morning, police arrived to the area of Keel and Steeles for reports of a man laying across the roadway. Police say the man was struck by a vehicle and was pronounced dead. The vehicle and the collision remained at the scene, as well as the driver. Northbound Keel is closed from Chimney Stack Road to Steeles Avenue. Stick with us for more on this developing story.
6: In Etobicoke, after a car crashed into a house last night, police saying they were called around 11:30 to the area of Kipling and Kitron Valley Drive, where the vehicle went through a fence and into a house. They say the driver initially ran from the scene before returning and being arrested for drunk driving. Any injuries unknown at this time. Kitron Valley Drive has since reopened between Kipling and Hammer Avenues.
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10: Stefan Olup here from the 680 News Radio Traffic Center, northbound.

0: 427 remains closed at the 401 for a collision investigation. The 680 Traffic Watch continues.
1: Breast Cancer Awareness, bringing together thousands as the CIBC Run for the Cure again for another year, taking place later today. The race is starting off from 27 King's College Circle on the campus of the U of T, and there are multiple road closures to accommodate the run, with portions of College, Spadina, and Dundas Street West, among others. Also, the 94 and the 506 TTC routes will be modified to accommodate the run.
2: 680 News Time, 7:06. Wax on, wax off. The classic 1984 movie, The Karate Kid, has been adapted into a musical, and it's now playing here at the Princess of Wales Theatre. Eva Fragiscatos reports.
3: Actor Gino Ocello plays Daniel's son in The Karate Kid, the musical.
4: If you like the movie and you're a big fan of the movie, you're definitely going to like the stage adaptation.
3: The 20-year-old tells me he got the role while he was still in school.
4: When I found out, I was in the supermarket buying some groceries, and I was just checking out, and I got a call from my agent. It's been quite life-changing, if I'm honest, because I left college for it. And yeah, it's been amazing.
3: Ocello says Karate Kid is one of his dad's favorite movies, and it was a nice moment to tell him he got the role.
4: Now his son is playing it on the stage adaptation. I think that was a really full circle moment for him.
3: The actor says he had no martial arts experience, so he took some classes at a dojo to prepare. Ocello says the OG Karate Kid, Ralph Macchio, gave him some advice.
4: Just giving me a good talk about, you know, Daniel as a character. He's such a lovely person.
3: The Karate Kid runs until November 1st. I'm Eva Fragiscatos.
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5: Start with the ALDS, Yankees Rays. The Yanks were mowed down all game long.
6: 13 straight, 7 no-hit innings for Drew Rasmussen.
5: Rasmussen with 8 innings of work, 10 strikeouts. The Rays allowed only 1 hit all game long. 1-0 win for them to go up 1-0 in the series. White Sox and Guardians, Munetaka Murakami with his first postseason homer lifted the Sox to a 3-0 win. In the National League, weird one between the Padres and Brewers. Padres with a chance to go up 1 in the top of the ninth, down 3-2.
6: It's off the railing. It's in fair territory. It is caught by Churio for the second out.
7: Is that going to be a homer?
5: Ty France thought he had a go-ahead homer. Not the case. Brewers hang on for the 3-2 win. Dodgers and Braves. Dodgers with the 5-3 win. Pair of game twos in the National League going down today. All the action on Sportsnet. 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
2: Saturday saw Olivia Chow promise to expand weekend programming at libraries across the city if reelected. Mayoral candidate Chris Alexander says he agrees with Chow's plan, but says even more can be done for families. Meanwhile, Brad Bradford took aim at the incumbent, saying the plan shows Chow is out of ideas. A Main Street research survey released Friday puts Olivia Chow at the head of the pack by 6 points with 38.1% support. Brad Bradford is in second place with 32.2% support, and Chris Alexander at a distant third with 7.2% support. Coming up next, in about 30 seconds, we'll take a look at the gas price update.
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3: 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So we are tracking this ongoing collision investigation on the northbound 427. You cannot go any further than the 401. You're being forced off onto the eastbound 401. And now I can see that we still have a vehicle that's off the highway and it has rolled over. So this cleanup's going to be on the go for quite some time still. So for now, you're forced onto the eastbound 401. No delay at the moment on the northbound 427, but once you get onto the eastbound 401, a bit of a bunch up east of the 427, and that's because we have another collision blocking the two right lanes. After that, construction east of Avenue in the express, two right lanes taken out. The transfer to the express east of Avenue also closed, and the transfer to the collectors east of Bayview is shut down. This is causing a bit of a slowdown in the express through Bayview, east of Kennedy to Nielsen in the collectors. Single left lane getting through here. Ongoing construction. It's on the go till later this evening. At the moment, though, not causing much of a slowdown. The ramps to and from McCowan are closed. You can't get into the collectors at McCowan. The on-ramp from Corporate Drive is shut down. Same goes with the ramps to and from Markham, and no access from Progress either. Northbound on the 400 on the ramp to Major Mac, we have another collision. This one is in the left lane, and now we have some vehicles on the right shoulder on the highway. It looks like we might have had another vehicle go into the ditch here. I'm watching some crews walk into the ditch here, so not exactly sure what's happening, but still have lots of crews on the scene here. Not seeing a slowdown, but definitely a distraction if you're coming through. In town, we do have this closure of northbound Keel from Chimney Stack Road to Steeles for a collision investigation. Everything, though, at Eglinton and Warden has cleared. We had another crash here, but every emergency vehicle has now left the scene. All lanes are active. 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
4: Thank you very much, Stefan. We continue to keep an eye to our west. Some showers moving in, but for the most part, we are dry at the moment. That chance of showers does kick in later in the day, as does the wind. The strong southwest wind will develop and help us warm to a high near 20 today. Chance of showers again this evening and overnight tonight. Still a breezy southwest wind helping us stay around 10, a little above average in the overnight. But then some cooler air kicks in for Monday with a wind shift to the northwest and a high of 16, which is really just a return to seasonal, but by Monday night into Tuesday morning, could get chilly enough in a few of the northern burbs to see some patchy frost. So heads up to the gardeners out there for those areas. At the moment at the Island Airport, Billy Bishop reporting 13 as we go up to the Bolton area where it might get frosty tonight. It is just 8 at the moment. Our guaranteed high is 20 degrees.
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2: Right now in Toronto, we're sitting at 13 degrees with a clear sky. Good morning, I'm Lisa Emerald. Here are your top stories this hour. Well, Toronto police are investigating after a pedestrian was struck and killed in North York early this morning. Officers

0: say the pedestrian was laying down on the road when they were struck. Roads are closed northbound on Keele between Chimney Stack Road towards York Boulevard for that investigation. That's going to be approaching Steeles. Police also searching for suspects following two separate stabbings in the city overnight. The first took place at Lawrence and Markham Road at around 2:45. The second one near Queen Street and Denison Avenue, both sending men to hospitals with serious but non-life-threatening injuries. And traffic alert, all lanes remain closed on the northbound 427 at the 401 as police continue to investigate into a crash that sent five people to hospital, four with serious injuries. It is now time for sports from Sportsnet 590 The Fan. We say good morning to Alain Kevion.
1: Good morning, Lisa. We'll start with the Battle of Ontario Leafs and Sens at Scotiabank Arena. Austin Matthews, Kirill Marchenko with goals in this one. Not enough, though. Stephen Holliday with the game winner for the Sens late in the third. 3-2 win for Ottawa. Leafs are now 1-2 on the year. Over at Coca-Cola Coliseum, Marlies unveiled their championship banner before their contest against the Hamilton Hammers. Marlies went on to win it 5-3. Postseason baseball, the Rays shut out the Yankees in game one of their ALDS matchup, 1-0 win for the Rays. Drew Rasmussen and the Rays allowed only one hit all game long. White Sox and Guardians, Munetaka Murakami went yard in the Sox 3-0 win. NLDS Dodgers with the 5-3 win over the Atlanta Braves. Teoscar Hernandez, Kyle Tucker, Max Muncy all homered in the contest. Brewers with the 3-2 win over the Padres. Ty France thought he gave the Padres a one-run lead in the late goings of this one, but the ball hit off the roof and then dropped into the left fielder's glove for an out. Argos played host to the Lions at BMO Field. Lions with a 24-17 win. Raptors kicked off their preseason against the Miami Heat in Quebec City. Miami with the convincing 129-105 win. Sports at 15 and 45 past every hour or anytime at sportsnet.ca.
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0: A new study warns espionage is risky business and that Canadian politicians should carefully weigh out their options before creating a foreign spy service.
5: The study is the work of former Canadian intelligence officials Alan Barnes and Jeff St. John. They say virtually no Canadian knows how espionage is actually done. The paper points out intelligence officers undertake patient and painstaking efforts to recruit agents abroad. The authors draw on their own experience and a range of literature on the topic, with the aim of going beyond familiar arguments about setting up an espionage agency. The paper lands as the National Security and Intelligence Committee of Parliamentarians examines Canada's foreign intelligence gathering capabilities. Jason White, The Canadian Press.
0: U.S. President Donald Trump rallying in Ohio, urging voters in that state to deliver a midterm victory for the Republicans come November. ABC's Wayne Cabot reports.
6: Hello, Ohio.
7: Campaigning 1 month before the midterms, President Trump talked about something very popular.
6: We gave you no tax on tips, no tax on overtime.
7: And something that's not. He told the crowd data centers will benefit local communities and make a lot of money for a lot of people. And about the governor's race in Ohio, Trump said that if Republican Vivek Ramaswamy loses and Democrat Amy Acton becomes governor, he wouldn't help Ohio if she called seeking aid. Wayne Cabot, ABC News.
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5: 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Northbound 427 remains closed at the 401 for an ongoing collision investigation. So you're forced off onto the eastbound 401. But on the eastbound 401, we have another collision blocking two right lanes just east of the 427. So that's causing a slowdown. Still not seeing a delay, though, on the northbound 427 as you approach that first incident. But you will find it slow on the eastbound 401. And then after that, east of Avenue in the express, construction in the two right lanes. And that has the transfer to the express here closed as well. East of Bayview, the transfer to the collectors is shut down. And that is causing a slowdown in the express through Bayview. Also dealing with ongoing construction east of Kennedy to Nielsen in the collectors. Single left lane getting through here. So far not causing much of a slowdown, but you cannot get on or off at McCowan. The transfer to the collectors at McCowan is closed. No access from Corporate Drive. The ramps to and from Markham are shut down, and the on-ramp from Progress also shut down. Northbound on the 400, the ramp to Major Mac. We had a crash here. Everything has cleared out, though. That ramp is now fully accessible. We still have some crews, though, on the right shoulder on the northbound 400 just past the off-ramp. Looks like they're still cleaning up some debris that made its way into the ditch there, so just keep an eye out for that, but you're not seeing any delays through this stretch. If you're traveling on city streets, we have a full closure of northbound Keel from Chimney Stack Road to Steeles for an ongoing collision investigation as well. 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Your next report is at 7:31 with your forecast. Here's Rob Haswell.
6: Thank you very much, Stefan. We're watching some showers that are still well off to our west at this point, but a chance of showers remains in the forecast for our day today. Should be a relatively mild day once this southwest breeze kicks in. Temperatures will respond to that, and we should get up to around 20 by this afternoon. Now, that southwest breeze stays with us tonight, as do the showers. We'll get down to around 10 overnight, and then the wind shifts to the northwest, and that starts to bring in some cooler air. Monday's high gets to 16. And then Monday night, Tuesday morning, patchy frost is possible in the northern end of the GTA. Tuesday's high around 16 with a mix of sun and cloud, and warming back to near 20 with a chance of showers on Wednesday. Right now it is 8, and from here we'll warm up to a guaranteed high of 20.
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4: It's October, and that means it's spooky season. 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
14: October starts off loud with Rolling Loud the Movie. 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
8: I'm Chris McCusker. This year marks Google's 25th anniversary in Canada. Sabrina Jeremiah is vice president and country manager.
9: Since then, there's been so much impact. I mean, Google itself has added thousands of employees across Canada. But the economic impact that we've had over the past 25 years has been $550 billion in economic activity. And I think, you know, what is so interesting about that is that that is the economic activity or benefits that is actually realized from businesses, large and small, using our products to find customers around the world or to innovate and streamline how they work. It is YouTube creators who are telling stories to the world and creating the new Hollywood right here in Canada. And it is developers building our tools.
8: So to mark the anniversary, there are now two new national skilling programs.
9: There are some great businesses across Canada that have been doing this. Red Barn Brewing Company, and they're based in Chatham, Ontario. Denny, who is the CEO and founder, is very passionate about his brewing company. He is a little less passionate about the admin and all of the work that he needs to do to actually run his business. He went to Gemini and started to describe his problem of how he wanted to automate some of the things that he was doing. And step by step, it helped him build something that he calls Barnkeeper. And this helps him make better decisions.
8: Sabrina Jeremiah is vice president and country manager at Google in Canada. And with your weekend business report, I'm Chris McCusker.
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16: Good morning. It's Sunday, October the 4th. I'm John Leatherby.
4: And I'm Lisa Emeril. Here's what's making news this hour.
16: We're following breaking news as police are looking for suspects in two separate stabbings this morning.
4: Breaking news from Keel and Steeles. One person is dead after being hit by the driver of a vehicle.
16: Traffic alert. The 427 northbound at the 401 remains closed this morning after a multi-vehicle crash, sending five to hospital.

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1: And the search continues for a Hamilton-registered air ambulance after debris has been found off the coast of Nantucket.
2: Leafs lose a close one to the Sens. Got the latest from postseason baseball, and the Raptors fall to the Heat in La Belle Province. Sports at 45.
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3: It's time for Rogers Xfinity Internet traffic and weather together on the ones with Stefan Olip.
4: This report brought to you by the Big Apple. We are tracking this closure still of the northbound 427 at the 401 after a vehicle rolled off the highway here. It's still sitting there in the ditch on its roof. No tow trucks on scene to fish it out yet, so this will be in place for quite some time still. You're being forced off to the eastbound 401, but we also have another collision on the eastbound 401 just after that on-ramp. Two right lanes taken out here, so slow on the eastbound 401 from the 427. And then construction east of Avenue in the Express. It goes over to east of Bayview. Two right lanes taken out, so the transfer to the Express east of Bayview is closed, and the transfer to the Express east of Avenue is closed. Transfer to the Collectors east of Bayview shut down with all this work. A bit slow in the Express through Bayview. More construction east of Kennedy to Nielsen in the Collectors. Two right lanes taken out. The ramps to and from McCowan are shut down. The transfer to the Collectors at McCowan also closed. The on-ramp from Corporate Drive is shut down. No access to and from Markham, and you cannot get on from Progress either. Northbound on the 400, we still have some vehicles on the right shoulder after an earlier crash on the off-ramp to Major Mac. They're on the right shoulder just past that ramp. Keep an eye out for them. No active lanes being blocked, though. Had an issue pop up on the eastbound 403 at Cawthra. It was a stall in the HOV lane. Didn't last long, though. It has been cleared away. If you're traveling on the southbound 400, some construction to deal with at Bass Pro Mills. Two right lanes are blocked. The on-ramp from Bass Pro Mills is closed as well. At Rutherford, we have two right lanes out. And then at Langstaff, we have construction that has closed the westbound Langstaff ramp to the southbound 400. But that merge into the Collectors just north of Langstaff, which is essentially the ramp to Highway 7, is also blocked, thanks to a traffic spotter for phoning that in. So they do have cones blocking that ramp to Highway 7 as well. Try the Big Apples, famous apple bread pies made right before your eyes, and now serving the renowned P-Mail bacon sandwich from Carousel Bakery at the St. Lawrence Market. The Big Apple, exit 497 off the 401, or thebigapple.ca. Your next update is at 741 with your forecast, Rob Haswell.
5: Thank you very much, Stefan. We'll watch these showers off to our west as they move farther to the east. But for the moment, we are dry in the GTA. That will change, though, as we go through our day today and tonight, with a chance of showers both during the a.m. and p.m. hours. The breeze picks up as well. Currently, it's pretty light, but it'll get stronger from the southwest at around 10 to 20 kilometers per hour, gusting up around 35 or 40. That'll bring in some warmer air. So currently, we are sitting at 8 degrees, and from here we'll warm up to a guaranteed high of 20.
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3: Breaking news from across the city this morning. Police looking for suspects in two separate stabbings. Police say reports of an altercation coming in around 2:45 this morning near Lawrence and Markham Road, where officers arrived to find a man located with a stab wound.
1: Then in the downtown area of Queen Street and Denison Avenue, shortly after 3 a.m., officers found another man suffering from a stabbing. Both male victims are in hospital with non-life-threatening injuries. There's no word on any suspects at this time. Anyone with information is being asked to contact police.
3: And breaking news from Toronto police, who are reporting a crash involving a male pedestrian being struck and killed by the driver of a vehicle. That's near Keele and Steeles. Police responded to reports of the crash around 1:45 this morning. Investigators saying the pedestrian laying down on the roadway when the vehicle struck them. The male victim pronounced dead at the scene. The driver remained at the scene. The northbound lanes of Keele closed from Chimney Stack Road to Steeles Avenue. Stay with us for more on this developing story.
1: Well, the OPP say an early morning crash along the 427 through the city's corridor has sent five people to hospital. The crash involving a pair of vehicles happened on the northbound lanes at the 401 at around 3:30 this morning. Provincial police tell 680 News Radio of the five people sent to hospital, four are suffering from serious injuries, while another person has only minor injuries. Right now, the northbound 427 remains closed at the 401 as a result of the collision. As police

0: remain unsure when the highway will be fully reopened. Stay with us for more on this developing story.
1: In the city's West End, Toronto police laying charges on a male driver after crashing a vehicle into a home late last night. The call coming in around 11:30 to a home near Kipling and Steeles. Police say the vehicle driving through a fence before slamming into the home. The driver fled on foot before returning a short time after and was charged with drunk driving. Kidron Valley Drive was closed from Kipling to Hammer Avenues for several hours. It has since reopened.
0: Well, after an air ambulance carrying four Canadians went missing off the East Coast Saturday, officials provided a brief update late last night as the search off the coast of Nantucket, Massachusetts, continues this morning. ABC's Ariel Metropolis has more from nearby Boston.
2: The U.S. Coast Guard confirms that it has discovered debris off the coast of Nantucket, which investigators say belongs to the plane that disappeared early Saturday morning.
3: Roger, you said you're coming in blind. Is anything?
2: It was around 1 a.m. when an air traffic controller spoke directly to the pilot of that air ambulance flight traveling from Bermuda to Boston, trying to understand if they were in trouble. Air traffic controller said the pilots had declared an emergency due to electrical issues before it went quiet, disappearing somewhere off the coast of Nantucket.
0: Officials say they are still looking for the aircraft's occupants and the amount of debris found is unclear. An update is set to be provided this morning via a press conference at 11 a.m.
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5: Stefan Olup here from the 680 News Radio Traffic Center. Northbound 427 closed at the 401 for an ongoing collision investigation. The 680 Traffic Watch continues.
1: 680 News time is 7:37. The largest breast cancer fundraiser in this country set to go today. Toronto, just one of more than 50 communities taking part of the CIBC Run for the Cure. The 1 in 5K walk or run gets going at the University of Toronto this morning, bringing some road closures into effect in the area. Among them, Dundas West between Kensington and Spadina Avenues, Hoskin Avenue between St. George Street and Queen's Park Crescent West, as well as College Street between McCall and Robert Streets, closed from 9 until 1 this afternoon. Full list of closures available at toronto.citynews.ca. The run expected to draw tens of thousands of people, all raising money for Canadian Cancer Society research. Both runs begin starting at 10.
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0: The top mayoral candidates were out and about on the campaign trail Saturday and speaking with voters ahead of the municipal election later this month. City's David Zura with more.
6: Toronto's mayoral race continuing to heat up into the weekend following a busy week for candidates. On Saturday morning, Olivia Chow making a campaign announcement, pledging an expansion of museum and attraction passes for families, plus an expansion of library programming for kids.
7: A family day out can cost hundreds of dollars. A child's opportunities should not depend on what's left after the bills are paid.
0: Brad Bradford, however, would take aim at the mayor Chow's record and said Chow's latest campaign announcement shows that she is out of ideas and is running a campaign based on the status quo. Bradford will be speaking today, making a campaign announcement of his own at 2:15 this afternoon in the city's East End.
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1: 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Umpro says the price dropped 3 cents at midnight, $1.82.9 a liter at most GTA stations.
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5: This report brought to you by City of Toronto. So not much has changed on the northbound 427. All lanes still blocked at the 401 thanks to a rollover here. Still no tows on a scene to fish this vehicle out of the ditch here. So no word yet on when we can expect to have any lanes reopen. So for now, you're forced onto the eastbound 401. But just after the on-ramp to the eastbound 401, we have another collision blocking two right lanes. And that's causing a slowdown. So heads up for that. And then construction headaches east of there. So east of Avenue to east of Bayview in the express. We have two right lanes taken out. So only the left lane getting through. It's also closed the transfers to the express east of Avenue and to the collectors east of Bayview, and you're going to find it quite slow from approaching Young in the express. And then after that, more construction in the collectors east of Kennedy to Nielsen. Two right lanes taken out. So far, though, not slowing it down too much as you make your way through here, but we do have some ramp closures. You cannot get off or on at McCowan. The transfer to the collectors at McCowan is blocked off. The on-ramp from Corporate is closed. No access to and from Markham, and the ramp from Progress also shut down. Southbound 400, we have construction at Bass Pro Mills in the two right lanes, although MTO just reporting the construction there is still on the go. Westbound Bass Pro Mills ramp to the highway is closed. After that, we had construction at Rutherford. That has cleared. The ramps from westbound Langstaff and to Highway 7 also reopened. If you're getting around on city streets, we do have a full closure of northbound Keel from Chimney Stack Road to Steeles for an ongoing collision investigation. Toronto is slowing down to 30 kilometers per hour on local roads, a safer speed for everyone. Learn more at toronto.ca/local speed. Your next update is at 7:51 with your forecast. Here's Rob Haswell.
12: Thank you very much, Stefan. Taking a live look at the radar, there are some showers in a line from Bottom Sound down through Sarnia and just about to get into the Windsor area. But that's about as close as they are for the moment. They'll move in from west to east and kind of become a little more broken and scattered as they roll through. But a chance of showers remains for later today, tonight. But then we'll clear up heading on into our Monday. Now, the temperatures go on an interesting ride in the next 48 hours as well. We'll warm up to a guaranteed high of around 20 today on a strong southwest wind. That same southwest wind should help us stay fairly mild through the overnight tonight with a low of 10. That's a couple above the average, but then it's back to reality. Northwest wind kicks in on Monday. Our high falls to around 16, which is back to average, and then Monday night might actually get chilly enough for some patchy frost in a few of the northern suburbs. Now, at the moment, as we check out our downtown thermometer, we're clear skies and 13 degrees. We have a few clouds and 8 at Pearson. Our guaranteed high is 20.
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1: Cloudy skies downtown Toronto, currently 8 degrees at Pearson. Good morning. I'm John Leatherby with a check of the morning's top headlines. We're following breaking news.

0: As police are looking for suspects in two separate stabbings, the Toronto police say an altercation taking place around 2:45 this morning near Lawrence and Markham Road. Officers arriving to find a man located with stab wounds, and in the downtown Queen and Denison, shortly after 3, officers finding another man with a stab wound. Both male victims in hospital with non-life-threatening injuries. No word on suspects. And traffic alert: the northbound 427 shut down at the 401, the result of a collision. This happening early this morning, sending 5 to hospital, 4 of them with serious injuries. It is time for sports from Sportsnet 590 The Fan. Salut, Alain Quévillon.
1: Bon matin, John. Leafs and Sens at Scotiabank Arena for this year's first edition of the Battle of Ontario, and the Leafs captain made his way onto the score sheet.
2: Riley scores!
1: Kirill Marchenko also found the back of the net for his first of the season, and as a Leaf. Leafs, though, with a 3-2 loss. Stephen Halliday scored the eventual game winner for the Sens in the third. Leafs are now 1-2 and will host the Predators on Tuesday. At Coca-Cola Coliseum, it was banner night for the Marlies. They unveiled their championship banner ahead of puck drop against the Hamilton Hammers. Marlies with a 5-3 win. Postseason baseball division series underway. Rays blanked the Yankees 1-0. Drew Rasmussen worked 8 innings for the Rays, and he and the team allowed only one hit. White Sox kept the Guardians off the scoreboard. White Sox with the 3-0 win. Munetaka Murakami homered in that one. Padres lost 3-2 to the Brewers in their NLDS matchup. Dodgers beat the Braves 5-3. 2 NLDS games going down today on Sportsnet. Argos had the Lions at BMO Field. Argos with a 24-17 loss. The Raptors kicked off their preseason in Quebec City against the Miami Heat. The Heat won that one 129-105. Sports at 15 and 45 past every hour or anytime at sportsnet.ca.
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0: 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It's time for the Road Ready Report with 680's automotive specialist, Tim Demopoulos.
5: 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Rodents will chew through soft materials like rubber belts and hoses, seat foam, and air filters in search of nesting materials. Rodents are particularly fond of wire insulation, which is sometimes made with odorous organic materials, which they can mistake for food. That can cause thousands of dollars in damage and is a major fire hazard. 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
0: Toronto police investigating after a single vehicle crash last night, sending a man to hospital. Police say they were called to the southbound DBP off-ramp at York Mills around 11 o'clock for reports of a crash. They say a car hit a guardrail before spinning off the side of the road. Driver of the vehicle, a man whose age is unknown, taken to hospital with non-life-threatening injuries. Off-ramp was briefly closed. It has since reopened. 680 News Time is 7:50.
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2: 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Time for Rogers Xfinity Internet. Traffic and weather together on the ones with Stefan Olin.
3: This report brought to you by Shoppers Drug Mart. So the northbound 427 remains closed at the 401. You're forced off onto the eastbound 401. Not seeing any delays whatsoever on the northbound 427, but you will find it slow on the eastbound 401 because just after the on-ramp to the eastbound 401, we had a crash blocking the two right lanes. And I say had because it has just cleared away. So good news there. So hopefully these delays improve shortly, but after that, some construction to get through. East of Avenue to east of Bayview in the express, two right lanes are blocked off, and it's pretty slow all the way through, and this work has the transfer to the express east of Avenue and the transfer to the collectors east of Bayview closed as well. More construction east of Kennedy to Nielsen in the collectors. Two right lanes are blocked off here. Not seeing much of a slowdown, though, through this stretch. The ramps to and from McCowan, though, are closed down. You cannot get into the collectors at McCowan. No access to the highway from Corporate Drive. The ramps to and from Markham are shut down, and the ramp from Progress also closed. Southbound on the 400 at Bass Pro Mills, we have two right lanes taken out with construction. The on-ramp from Bass Pro Mills also closed down. Rest of our highways doing pretty well. In town, though, northbound Keel remains closed from Chimney Stack Road to Steeles for an ongoing crash investigation. 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Your next update is at 8:01 with your forecast. Here's Rob Haswell.
4: Thank you very much. We are looking for a few showers to come our way. Stefan, might make your gig a little harder later on today. We get some wet roads going. But for the moment, we are dry and good to go. Those showers are well off to our west. Now, that chance of showers remains today and tonight. We'll likely see a strong southwest wind pick up throughout the day and overnight as well. But then it shifts to the northwest, bringing in some cooler air. So Monday's high, only 16. But Monday night into Tuesday might be a bit of a chill. We'll get down around 4 or 5 degrees in some of the northern suburbs and even maybe lower than that. So there's some patchy frost possible north of 401-407 corridor. Then in the extended forecast, we're looking at a Tuesday with a mix of sun and cloud and a seasonal high of 16, only to bounce back to around 20 on Wednesday with a chance of showers. Right at the moment, as we check out our downtown thermometer, it is 13. We have Mississauga reporting 8, and our guaranteed high today is 20 degrees.

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2: A trailblazer for women in rock music in this country has died. Sass Jordan passing away Friday, surrounded by her family, according to a social media post yesterday. The Montreal-raised rocker was born in England, made a name for herself in this country, going on to be nominated for several Juno Awards. Voice behind hits like Make You a Believer, forced to cancel several shows originally set for this

0: in this country, going on to be nominated for several Juno Awards. Voice behind hits like Make You a Believer, forced to cancel several shows originally set for this fall due to health issues. Cause of death unknown. Sass Jordan was 63 years old. The season's first edition of the Battle of Ontario, going down at Scotiabank Arena. 680's Alan Campion joining us with a recap of the first meeting between the Leafs and the Sens.
1: Third game of the year for the Leafs, first one for the Sens. Auston Matthews, Kirill Marchenko with their first goals of the season in this contest. Stephen Holliday with the eventual game winner in the third for the Sens. 3-2 loss for the Leafs. Captain Auston Matthews on the loss.
2: Well, some unlucky bounces and posts, and then just got a little undisciplined at the end, and you know, they capitalized on their power play, and you're trying to chase it the last 6-7 minutes to find one. We weren't able to do it.
1: Leafs head coach Jim Hiller.
3: I mean, I think we needed to finish some of the chances we had. We had enough chances to win the game, there's no question. And then just some careless penalties. I thought the two penalties in the third period really hurt us. Just took our momentum away a little bit and gave them some life.
1: Leafs now off until Tuesday, and then they'll host the Predators at Scotiabank Arena. Alain Quevillon, 680 News Radio.
0: Ottawa pushing back against a reported French plan to issue a snow crab license off Newfoundland, saying no new license has been granted. Fisheries Minister Joanne Thompson saying Canada confirming that with French officials and maintains it does not accept foreign fishing in the disputed area. The disagreement centers on competing Canadian and French claims over the continental shelf around Newfoundland and Saint-Pierre-et-Miquelon, where both countries are having made submissions to the United Nations. Coming up in 60 seconds, it's a check of weekend business.
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1: Good morning. It is Sunday, October 4th. I'm Lisa Amaral.
2: I'm John Leatherby. Here's what's making news this hour.
1: Toronto police are investigating into a pair of stabbings that sent two men to hospital overnight.
2: An investigation underway in North York after a pedestrian was struck and killed.
1: Traffic alert. All lanes are closed on the northbound 427 at the 401 due to a two-vehicle crash.
2: The CIBC Run for the Cure getting underway in just a few hours as thousands will hit the pavement, all for a good cause.
3: Sens take the first matchup of the Battle of Ontario over the Leafs. We'll talk October baseball. Raptors drop their preseason contest over the Heat. Sports at 15.
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1: It is time for Rogers Xfinity Internet, traffic and weather together on the ones with Stefan Olup.
4: This report brought to you by Scotiabank. So no changes on the northbound 427. It remains closed at the 401 after a vehicle rolled off the highway early this morning. It's still there sitting on its roof. So no word yet on when they expect to have any lanes open here, but I imagine it's going to be some time still. So you're forced on to the eastbound 401, but you're going to find it slow approaching Dixon as that ramp is taking the brunt of the traffic here. If you want to avoid these delays, you'll have to get into the collectors on the northbound 427 at Burnham Thorpe. If you're trying to get to the northbound 427, just take Highway 27 to Dixon, head over to the northbound 427. If you're trying to get back on the westbound 401, your best way is to go onto the Eglinton Avenue West ramp. Head over to Renforth, north to the 401 ramp there, and then you can rejoin the westbound 401 and avoid these delays. Continuing on the eastbound 401, east of Avenue to east of Bayview in the Express, two right lanes out for construction still, and that has also closed down the transfers to the Express east of Avenue and to the collectors east of Bayview, and you'll find it quite slow in the Express between these transfers. East of Kennedy to east of Nielsen, in the collectors, we have two right lanes blocked with construction, but so far so good, not seeing a slowdown through here. However, the ramps to and from McCowan are closed. The transfer to the collectors at McCowan blocked as well. No access to the highway from Corporate Drive. The ramps to and from Markham are shut down, and the on-ramp from Progress also closed. If you're traveling on the southbound 400, looks like all construction at Bass Pro Mills has cleared up, and it looks like that on-ramp from Bass Pro Mills also cleared up as well. Rest of our highway is still pretty quiet, but on city streets, northbound Keel is closed from Chimney Stack Road to Steeles for an ongoing collision investigation. 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Here's Rob Haswell.
5: Thank you very much, Stefan. A live look at the radar shows showers moving a little bit closer to us. Nearest, really, though, is way over toward the Mount Forest area. And most of this is along the shoreline of Lake Huron. So it'll be a bit before it shows up in the GTA. At the moment, it's just mostly cloudy. We are starting to warm up a hair. We've come up to 9 degrees in the last hour. We have a light breeze at the moment that will become stronger from the southwest. That will help us warm up throughout the day today, despite a few showers, and we'll get to a guaranteed high of around 20 degrees.
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1: We continue to follow breaking news from police who are investigating a pair of stabbings across the city this morning. The first coming in at around 2:45 a.m. near Lawrence Avenue and Markham Road, where police say an altercation led to one man being stabbed. He was sent to hospital with serious but non-life-threatening injuries.
2: A little after 3 a.m. in the area of Queen Street and Denison Avenue, another man found with a stab wound. He was sent to hospital with minor injuries. No word on suspects in either of the stabbings. Stay with us for more on these developing stories.
1: Toronto police are also on scene of a fatal crash killing a male pedestrian in North York this morning. At around 1:45 a.m., police received word of a man laying across the roadway near the intersection of Keel and Steeles. Police say the man was struck by a single vehicle and was pronounced dead at the scene. The driver also remained on scene. Drivers are being asked to use alternate routes as Keel Street is shut down northbound between Chimney Stack Road to York Boulevard for that

0: 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Stay with us for more on this developing story.
1: On the northbound 427, a multi-vehicle crash, leaving four people seriously injured in hospital. The call coming in just after 3:30 this morning on the northbound 427 at the 401. OPP saying the two-vehicle crash resulting in a total of five transported to a trauma center. Four with serious injuries, one with minor injuries. The investigation continuing. The northbound 427 closed at the 401. Stay with us for more on traffic updates every 10 minutes on the ones on how this will affect your morning drive.
0: Well, one man is facing drunk driving charges after he drove his car into a home in the city's Rexdale neighborhood. The crash occurred a little before 11:30 in the area of Kipling Avenue and Kidron Valley Drive. That's just south of Steeles. Police say the man drove through a fence and into the home before fleeing the scene on foot. He would return to the scene of the crash shortly after. The male driver would go on to be charged with drunk driving related offenses. Kidron Valley Drive has since reopened from Kipling Avenue to Hamer Avenue.
1: This is All News Radio at 8:06. Debris from an Ontario air ambulance carrying six has been found off the U.S. coast as the search continues for everyone on board. John Kennedy with the Canadian Press has more.
2: The U.S. Coast Guard says the debris was located 150 kilometers southeast of Boston and has been confirmed to be part of the missing Gulfstream G-100. A recording of air traffic control communications shows the controller struggling to hear from a flight before contact was lost, with the audio provided by liveatc.net.
3: Roger, you said you're coming in blind, is that what you said? Okay, you declare an emergency.
2: The aircraft was carrying a patient and a family member from Bermuda, along with two pilots and two medical staff, all four crew members being Canadian.
1: Officials set to provide an update at a press conference at 11 this morning.
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5: Stefan Olup here from the 680 News Radio Traffic Center. Northbound 427 remains closed at the 401 for an ongoing collision investigation, and the traffic watch continues.
0: Well, as thousands prepare to run for a good cause this morning, you'll want to be aware of some road closures set to take place. The CIBC Run for the Cure goes this morning at 27 King's College Circle at the University of Toronto and brings a series of road closures along with it. Among them, College Street between McCall and Robert Streets, Spadina Avenue between Bloor and Queen Street West, and then St. George Street between Sussex Avenue to Cecil Street, all closed off from 9 a.m. until 1 this afternoon. Runners participating will walk or run either 1 or 5 kilometers while raising money for breast cancer research and support programs. The event opened up at 8 o'clock and the run will get going at 10 a.m.
4: GTA Votes 2026.
1: The three biggest candidates competing in the hotly contested mayoral race were found either making announcements or responding to the incumbent's latest campaign promise. Mayor Olivia Chow would announce yesterday if she's reelected, she'll be offering a free weekend children's program at libraries across the city, along with offering 1,000 family passes per month to enter into various city attractions. City's David Zura reporting from the campaign trail.
6: Brad Bradford, however, taking aim at the mayor's record Saturday afternoon while making an appearance at the Upper Avenue BIA Fall Festival on Avenue Road. While he didn't announce anything, he spoke with locals and the business community.
7: Honestly, when I saw the announcement this morning, what that showed me was Olivia Chow has no ideas for Toronto. She's out of ideas. She's running a campaign that is defined by the status quo.
6: Meanwhile, Chris Alexander, also running for the mayor's seat, holding a meet and greet with supporters. He says he would take Chow's idea even further.
8: I think that's a great initiative, but it can't be the only one. We need to do much more, and we will have proposals early next week for strengthening neighborhoods on all levels.
1: Brad Bradford to be in Scarborough this afternoon at 2:15 to make a campaign announcement.
0: Coming up next, the gas price update.
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0: News Radio Toronto gas price update. Enpro says the price dropped 3 cents at midnight to $1.829 a litre at most GTA stations. Coming up next in 60 seconds, your traffic and weather together.
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3: This report brought to you by the Big Apple. So the northbound 427 remains closed at the 401. No access to the westbound 401 or further north on the 427. North of the 401, you're being forced onto the eastbound 401. And a lot of drivers are taking that ramp to Dixon Martin Grove on the eastbound 401 to get back to the westbound 401 or the northbound 427. And as a result, some heavy delays here. So to avoid that, you'll have to get into the collectors on the northbound 427 at Burnham Thorpe. You can take the ramp to Highway 27 to Dixon and then head west to the 427 and join the northbound 427 there. If you want to go on the westbound 401, the best way to do so is to take the Eglinton West ramp, head over to Renforth, go north, and then rejoin the westbound 401 there, and you will avoid these delays. On the eastbound 401 after that, we have construction set up east of Avenue to east of Bayview in the Express, although it looks like they are picking up the pylons now. Only seeing delays over to approaching Bayview, and they have reopened the transfer to the collectors at Bayview. So hopefully that means they're just clearing the whole construction project altogether. After that, though, more construction through Scarborough in the collectors east of Kennedy to Nielsen, and this is on the go until later this evening around 8 o'clock. Two right lanes taken out here, so we're single file through the left lane in the collectors. So far, not seeing much of a slowdown, though. However, no access to and from McCowan. You can't get into the collectors at McCowan. The ramp from Corporate is closed. The ramps to and from Markham shut down, and the on-ramp from Progress also closed. And if you're traveling on city streets, a heads up, northbound Keel remains closed from Chimney Stack Road to Steeles for an ongoing crash investigation. The Big Apple is so much more than a great rest stop with fun free activities like mini putt, children's carousel, petting zoo, and more. The Big Apple, exit 497 off the 401 or thebigapple.ca. Your next update is at 8:21 with your forecast. Here's Rob Haswell.
4: Thank you very much, Stefan. Watching some showers roll in from the west. So we have a chance of showers throughout the day today and into the evening and overnight as well. A strong southwest breeze should develop to help us warm up quite nicely. High near 20. We'll stay relatively mild tonight at around 10. And then the cold front sweeps through and our wind shifts to the northwest. It's really just a return to more seasonal values on Monday with a high of 16. We get the sunshine back, which is a good thing. But a clear sky Monday night could mean some patchy frost in the northern suburbs. Right at the moment, we check out our downtown thermometer with a few more clouds now sitting at about 13 degrees. We've got Ajax at 10, and our guaranteed high today is 20 degrees.
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2: Right now in Toronto, we're sitting at 12 degrees with a partly cloudy sky. Good morning. I'm Lisa Emeril. Here are the top stories this hour. Well, police are investigating after a pedestrian was struck and killed near Keele and Steeles overnight. Officers say that pedestrian was a man in his 30s who was laying on the ground when he was struck. Northbound Keele remains closed between Chimney Stack Road to York Boulevard for that investigation. Police are also investigating into a pair of stabbings overnight, the first at Lawrence and Markham Road around 2:45 a.m. and the second near Queen and Denison Avenue at 3:10 a.m. Both incidents saw men transported to hospital with serious but non-life-threatening injuries. There is no suspect description at this time for either incident. And traffic alert, all lanes remain closed on the northbound 427 at the 401 due to a crash that police continue to investigate. It's now time for sports from Sportsnet 590 The Fan. Here's Alain Quevillon.
3: Lisa, tough one for those at Scotiabank Arena last night. Leafs and Sens clashed for their first Battle of Ontario meeting of the season. Leafs gave up a goal in the third that ended up being the game winner. That goal belonged to Stephen Halliday. Austin Matthews, Kirill Marchenko with goals in this one. Leafs with the 3-2 loss. At Coca-Cola Coliseum, Marlies with a 5-3 win after unveiling their championship banner. They went up against the Hamilton Hammers. On the baseball diamond, divisional series got underway. Two shutouts in the American League. Rays beat the Yankees 1-0. Drew Rasmussen shoved for the Rays, working 8 innings and only allowed a hit on 10 Ks. White Sox blanked the Guardians 3-0. In the National League, Brewers held on to beat the Padres 3-2, and the Dodgers beat the Braves 5-3. Game 2's for the NLDS going down later today. Argos played the Lions at BMO Field. Argos lost 24-17, and inching closer to Raptors basketball. They kick off their preseason against the Miami Heat in Quebec City. Raptors with the 129-105 loss. Sports at 15 and 45 past every hour or anytime at sportsnet.ca.
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2: A new luxury condo tower is set for development near Yonge and St. Clair, and it will feature just three residences per floor. The proposed 52-story building at 8 Rolls Hill aims to have 115 units at an average size of just under 2,000 square feet, priced just under $2 million. The co-founder of developer North Drive tells the Toronto Star the project was initially pitched as a more traditional investor-driven condo with more than 500 units of about 500 square feet on average. But the builders pivoted, claiming the market had dried up and they wanted to target wealthy downsizers. It's not clear when construction is set to begin. Well, a historic sequence of events in Tennessee where the fallout continues following a failed execution.
7: Days after convicted murderer Krista Pike was hospitalized, Department of Correction Commissioner Frank Strada offering his resignation and will step down this month, according to Governor Bill Lee. All executions in Tennessee are paused to allow for an independent review of what happened Wednesday night. Witnesses, including reporters, say Pike was alive after being administered two lethal doses of the sedative pentobarbital. In a statement, Strada says he continues to believe the department carried out its responsibilities in accordance with the established protocol. Andrew Dimbert, ABC News, New York.
2: Well, as the university remains shrouded in controversy after allegations of gang rape prompted a new investigation, the president of Cornell released a video statement Saturday saying the school, quote, must do better.
8: We must do everything we can to prevent what happened to Jane Doe and everyone before.

0: for her and anyone after her from ever happening again.
1: Governor Kathy Hochul naming New York AG Letitia James special prosecutor on Friday to investigate a Jane Doe's claim of gang rape in 2024 at a Cornell frat house. The allegations have led to an outcry of support for Jane Doe on social media, but her lawyer also says she's been under siege online. Coming up next in 60 seconds, traffic and weather together.
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5: This report brought to you by Frank Leo. So the northbound 427 remains closed at the 401 following a pretty nasty crash early this morning. And we still have one of the vehicles involved sitting on its roof off the highway in the ditch. So no expected reopening time as of yet. So for now, you're forced onto the eastbound 401. You cannot get to the westbound 401 or head further north on the 427. And a lot of drivers are using the off-ramp to Dixon Martin Grove to get back over to those routes. So just a heads up, if you get into the collectors at Burnhamthorpe on the northbound 427, you can get to Highway 27, head over to the 427 via Dixon, or take the Eglinton Avenue west ramp over to Renforth and then head north and join the westbound 401 there, and you will save yourself some stress and avoid those delays. Eastbound on the 401, they are in the process of picking up pylons east of Avenue in the express. They are just approaching Yonge still, and that transfer to the express east of Avenue remains closed, but everything should be reopened soon. Most of the delays here have eased up. East of Kennedy to Nielsen, though, in the collectors, we have ongoing construction in the two right lanes, and this is on the go until later this evening. So far, traffic is looking pretty good through the collectors. However, the ramps to and from McCowan are closed. The transfer to the collectors at McCowan also shut down. No access to the highway from Corporate Drive. The ramps to and from Markham are closed, and the on-ramp from Progress shut down as well. In town, northbound Keel closed from Chimney Stack to Steeles for an ongoing collision investigation. We also have the CIBC run for the cure on the go right now. College closed, Bathurst to University. Spadina shut down from Queen to Bloor, and Dundas is closed between Bathurst and University. 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Here's Rob Haswell.
6: Thank you very much, Stephen. A live look at the radar shows a few sprinkles as close as the KW area, but the steadier rain is still well back to our west, even west of the Stratford-London area still. So we'll watch for that and keeps the chance of showers going as we get into the late morning, afternoon, and even a few chances overnight tonight. Now, ahead of that line of showers, a strong southwest wind develops, warms us up nicely, high near 20 today. That's well above the average, which is closer to 16. We'll dip down to 10 tonight. That's still milder than average. And then once the front clears, the wind shifts to the northwest and we cool back down to a high of around 16. But we get the sunshine back by Monday afternoon. Now, by Monday night, there may be some cooler conditions. There will be some cooler conditions, and there may be some patchy frost, particularly in the northern end of the GTA. Now, Tuesday, mix of sun and cloud, another seasonal day at around 16, another cooler night Tuesday night, but then we rebound by Wednesday with a high of 20 and just a slight chance of showers. Right now, it is 9 and mostly cloudy at Pearson. Our guaranteed high is 20 degrees.
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2: Week 4 action rolls on in the NFL. 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
3: Only a handful of teams remain undefeated, and two of them are going head-to-head. The Las Vegas Raiders set to host Patrick Mahomes and the Kansas City Chiefs. That goes at 4:25. The Vikings are 3-0, and they'll get the 0-3 Miami Dolphins. Broncos coming off a big win over the Rams in Week 3. They're 2-1. They'll look to snap the 49ers' undefeated record. That one also with a 4:25 start. Josh Allen and the Bills looking to go 4-0. They will host Drake May and the Patriots at Highmark Stadium. Kickoff for that is at 1 o'clock. This one should be fun. Both teams 2-1 going into this contest. In Cincinnati, it's Joe Burrow against Trevor Lawrence. Bengals will clash with the Jaguars. Kickoff also at 1 o'clock. Alain Cavillon, 680 News Radio.
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8: I'm Chris McCusker. Canada-U.S. trade talks are at an impasse. Now, contact isn't totally cut off, meaning there is still hope. Ron Stagg is professor emeritus in the history department at Toronto Metropolitan University. He's also a longtime observer of Canada-U.S. relations.
9: Donald Trump doesn't like to lose. He sees Canada as standing up to him, and he is increasing the pressure. If you look at a comparison with how the United States is dealing with Mexico, they're negotiating, everything seems fine. My impression there, again, it's just my impression, Donald Trump doesn't respect women. He sees them as appendages, supporters, or whatever. So I think he has an easier time dealing with Mexico, even though the Mexican president is not going to give in to him. But he sees that as an easier thing than standing up to the Canadian prime ministers. There have been two of them now.
8: Now, the tone could shift next month.
9: It might be after the midterms. Trump says, okay, I got to do something to make it look good, so I'll negotiate with Canada some kind of arrangement where it looks, I can sell it as the United States winning. But it's very difficult to know what's going to happen.
8: You can listen to the full episode of In This Economy. It's available on the Seeker app. And with your Weekend Business Report, I'm Chris McCusker.
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1: Good morning. It's Sunday, the 4th of October. I'm John Leatherby.
2: And I'm Lisa Emerald. Here's what's making news this hour.
1: Toronto police investigating two separate stabbings. No suspects in either incident.
2: Breaking news from North York. One person is dead after being hit by the driver of a vehicle at Keel and Steeles.
1: Traffic alert. The 427 northbound at the 401 closed after a crash sent five to hospital.
2: And one person is facing charges after crashing into a home in Rexdale.
3: Leafs lose a close one to the Sens. Got the latest from postseason baseball, and the Raptors fall to the Heat in La Belle Province. Sports at 45.
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1: It's time for Rogers Xfinity Internet traffic and weather together on the ones with Stefan Olin.
4: And this report is brought to you by Cars for Kids. So the northbound 427 remains closed at the 401 thanks to a very serious crash early this morning. So you can't get to the westbound 401. You are being forced to the eastbound 401. You're not going to find any delays on the northbound 427, but it does slow down on the eastbound 401 as a lot of drivers are electing to get off at Dixon and then head back over to either the northbound 427 or the southbound 427 to get to the westbound 401. If you want to avoid that, get into the collectors on the northbound 427 using that transfer at Burnham Thorpe. You can take the Highway 27 ramp to Dixon and then head west to the 427, join the northbound 427 there. Your best option to get to the westbound 401, take the Eglinton Avenue west ramp and then head on Eglinton west over to Renforth, go north to the 401 and then join the westbound 401 there. Construction on the eastbound 401 in the express at Avenue has wrapped up and they are in the process of clearing the transfer to the express east of Avenue, just picking up the last remaining pylon. So it should be clear in the next few moments. Construction continues though in Scarborough, east of Kennedy to Nielsen in the collectors. Two right lanes blocked here. So far, traffic looking good, not seeing much of a slowdown. However, the ramps to and from McCowan are closed. The transfer to the collectors at McCowan also blocked off. You can't get on from Corporate Drive. The ramps to and from Markham are shut down, and the on-ramp from Progress also closed down. Rest of our highways all doing well. Good news in town. Northbound Keel has been reopened between Chimney Stack Road and Steeles following a collision investigation. We do have some closures, though, elsewhere. It's Nuit Blanche, of course. Queen remains closed in between University and Bay. Bay is closed Richmond to Dundas. York closed from Queen to Richmond, and we also have a closure of Bloor Street in between Spadina and Huron, and that is for crane dismantling. 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With your forecast, here's Rob Haswell.
5: Thank you very much, Stefan. Tracking a line of showers that is just starting to make its way in from the Lake Huron shoreline off to the east. Got a couple of sprinkles northwest of KW, but that's as close as it is to the GTA or the Greater Hamilton area at this point. Now, there is a chance of showers through the later morning into the afternoon and evening, and even a few possible overnight. Ahead of that line, strong southwest wind that'll help temperatures up to near 20 for our high today and keep things mild even through the night tonight. With the latest in from Toronto Pearson International, it is mostly cloudy and 9. Our guaranteed high today, 20 degrees.
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1: Toronto police investigating two separate stabbings from early this morning. Police first called to the area of Lawrence and Markham Road for reports of an altercation. One man found with stab wounds and sent to hospital with serious, non-life-threatening injuries.
2: A short time later, in the downtown core near Queen and Denison, a man was found stabbed. He was sent to hospital in non-life-threatening condition. As of now, police have no suspect description in either case. Stay tuned for more on this story.
1: And near the Toronto Vaughan border, officers looking into a crash that killed a male pedestrian on scene. Around 1:45 this morning, police arriving to the area of Keel and Steeles for reports of a man lying across the roadway. Police say a man in his 30s struck by a vehicle pronounced dead. The vehicle in the collision stayed at the scene, as well as the driver. Northbound Keel just reopened from Chimney.

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1: And on the northbound 427, vehicles are being diverted after a two-vehicle crash sent five people to hospital this morning. The OPP were called to the crash on the northbound lanes of the 427 at the 401. Provincial police add that four people suffered serious injuries. The north 427 remains closed at the 401 as police continue to investigate. There's still no word yet on a possible reopening time.
0: 680 News time is 8:35. In Etobicoke, a car crashing into a house late last night. Toronto police say they were called around 11:30 to the area of Kipling and Kidron Valley Drive, where the vehicle went through a fence, then into a house. They say the driver initially ran from the scene before returning. He was then arrested and charged with drunk driving. Any injuries are unknown at this time. Kidron Valley Drive has since reopened between Kipling and Hammer Avenues.
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3: Stefan Olup here from the 680 News Radio Traffic Center. Northbound 427 remains closed at the 401 for a collision investigation, and the 680 Traffic Watch continues.
1: Breast cancer awareness bringing together thousands as the CIBC Run for the Cure returns again for another year a little later today. The race starting off from 27 King's College Circle on the campus of the University of Toronto. The breast cancer fundraiser will see both a 1 kilometer as well as a 5 kilometer walk or run. They'll both begin at 10 a.m. Notably, there are multiple road closures that will start at 9 this morning to accommodate for the run, including portions of College, Spadina, and Dundas Street West, among others. Also, the 94 and 506 TTC routes will be modified to accommodate the run. The CIBC Run for the Cure remains as the largest single-day volunteer-led event in Canada in support of the breast cancer cause.
0: You're listening to All News Radio. The classic 1984 movie The Karate Kid has been adapted into a musical that's now playing here at the Princess of Wales Theatre. Here's 680's Eva Franciscanos.
4: Actor Gino Ocello plays Daniel's son in The Karate Kid, the musical.
5: If you like the movie and you're a big fan of the movie, you're definitely going to like the stage adaptation.
4: The 20-year-old tells me he got the role while he was still in school.
5: When I found out, I was in the supermarket buying some groceries and I was just checking out and I got a call from my agent. It's been quite life-changing, if I'm honest, because I left college for it. And yeah, it's been amazing.
4: Ocello says Karate Kid is one of his dad's favorite movies and it was a nice moment to tell him he got the role.
5: Now his son is playing it on the stage adaptation. I think that was a really full circle moment for him.
4: The actor says he had no martial arts experience, so he took some classes at a dojo to prepare. Ocello says the OG Karate Kid, Ralph Macchio, gave him some advice.
5: Just giving me a good talk about, you know, Daniel as a character. He's such a lovely person.
4: The Karate Kid runs until November 1st. I'm Eva Franciscanos.
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6: Start with the ALDS, Yankees Rays. The Yanks were mowed down all game long.
7: 13 straight, 7 no-hit innings for Drew Rasmussen.
6: Rasmussen with 8 innings of work, 10 strikeouts. The Rays allowed only one hit all game long. 1-0 win for them to go up 1-0 in the series. White Sox and Guardians, Munetaka Murakami with his first postseason homer lifted the Sox to a 3-0 win. In the National League, weird one between the Padres and Brewers. Padres with a chance to go up 1 in the top of the 9th, down 3-2.
8: It's off the railing. It's in fair territory. It is caught by Churio for the second out.
9: Is that going to be a homer?
6: Ty France thought he had a go-ahead homer. Not the case. Brewers hang on for the 3-2 win. Dodgers and Braves. Dodgers with the 5-3 win. Pair of game 2s in the National League going down today. All the action on Sportsnet. Alain Kevion, 680 News Radio.
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0: time for the gas price update. Impro says the price dropped 3 cents at midnight to $1.82.9 a liter at most GTA stations.
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7: This report brought to you by Air Canada Vacations. We continue to track this closure of the northbound 427 at the 401, all thanks to an early morning crash. We still have one of the vehicles that was involved on its roof lying in the ditch. So no word yet on when they expect to have any lanes reopened. For now, you cannot get to the westbound 401 or head further north on the 427. You are being forced onto the eastbound 401, but you will find it slow once you make your way onto the eastbound 401 to Dixon, pretty much in those two right lanes, as there's a big lineup to get onto that Dixon ramp. If you want to avoid that and try and take a different route to the northbound 427 or westbound 401, get into the collectors at Burnham Thorpe. You can take the northbound Highway 27 ramp to Dixon, head west over to the 427. Join the northbound 427 there. If you want to get to the westbound 401, take the Eglinton Avenue west ramp and then head west on Eglinton to Renfrew. Forth north to the 401 and join the westbound 401 there. Continuing on the eastbound 401, we have a new problem east of Bayview in the express, just after the entrance to the transfer to the collectors here. It's a stall in the right lane. Crews on scene, not really slowing things down though. Construction continues east of Kennedy to Nielsen in the collectors. Two right lanes blocked off here. The ramps to and from McCowan also closed. No access to the collectors at McCowan. You cannot get on from Corporate Drive. No access to and from Markham, and the on-ramp from Progress also shut down. In town, a number of closures on the go. We have the CIBC Run for the Cure on the go this morning. College is closed from Bathurst to University. Spadina shut down from Queen to Bloor. Dundas is closed between Bathurst and University. We also have crane dismantling. That has shut down Bloor between Spadina and Huron, and Nuit Blanche continues. Queen closed. University to Bay. Bay is shut down. Richmond to Dundas. York is closed in between Queen and Richmond. And we also have the Fallen Firefighter Memorial Ceremony. That's on the go as well this morning. Queen's Park shut down between College and Wellesley. 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Here's Rob Haswell.
8: Thank you very much, Stefan. Watching those showers move slowly to the east, but for now we are dry throughout the GTA and the greater Hamilton area as well. We'll see a stronger southwest breeze develop. That'll help us warm up to around 20 today, and we'll stay above average even through the night tonight at around 10. Still a chance of showers overnight tonight. Monday brings the sunshine back, but a wind shift brings in some more seasonal air, so it's back to 16 for the high, and then Monday night, Tuesday morning, might get chilly enough in a few spots, particularly in the northern suburbs, for some patchy frost. I'll have the extended outlook for you in less than 10 minutes. Right now it is 9. Our guaranteed high is 20 degrees.
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2: The sun has appeared in downtown Toronto. Still a chilly start to the day at 9 degrees at Pearson. Good morning, I'm John Leatherby. Fatal crash has killed a male pedestrian in North York this morning around 1:45. Police receiving word of a man lying across the roadway near Keele and Steeles. Police say a man was struck by the driver of a single vehicle and pronounced dead at the scene. Also following the crash that took place on the 427 at the 401 northbound. OPP say the two-vehicle crash resulting in a total of five people being transported to a nearby trauma center. Four dealing with serious injuries. EMS now telling 680 News Radio those injuries are life-altering. It is time for sports. Here's Alain Kevion.
3: John, start with the Battle of Ontario Leafs and Sens at Scotiabank Arena. Austin Matthews, Kirill Marchenko with goals in this one. Not enough, though. Stephen Halliday with the game winner for the Sens late in the third. 3-2 win for Ottawa. Leafs are now 1-2 on the year. Over at Coca-Cola Coliseum, Marlies unveiled their championship banner before their contest against the Hamilton Hammers. Marlies went on to win it 5-3. Postseason baseball, the Rays shut out the Yankees in game one of their ALDS matchup. 1-0 win for the Rays. Drew Rasmussen and the Rays allowed only one hit all game. White Sox and Guardians, Munetaka Murakami went yard in the Sox 3-0 win. NLDS Dodgers with the 5-3 win over the Atlanta Braves. Teoscar Hernandez, Kyle Tucker, Max Muncy all homered in the contest. Brewers with a 3-2 win over the Padres. Ty France thought he gave the Padres a one-run lead, but the ball hit off the roof and then dropped into the left fielder's glove for an out. Pair of NLDS games going later today. Argos played host to the Lions at BMO Field. Lions with the 24-17 win. Raptors kicked off their preseason against the Miami Heat in Quebec City. Miami with the convincing 129-105 W. Sports at 15 and 45 past every hour or anytime at sportsnet.ca.
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10: 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The ES embraces electrification without losing its luxury identity. 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
2: In Pennsylvania, utility workers on the picket lines, they say they're fighting for not just better pay, but greater safety while on the job. Union Representative Michael Goodwin says the workers facing significant risks.
11: They put their lives at risk every single day for the public to give them electricity and reliable, safe electricity. They do a very dangerous job. It's not like any other utility almost in the country or the state. We're hot stick linemen here.
2: Goodwin adding that the industry sees probably about one lineman every week lose their life throughout the entire U.S. and Canada. Nearly 1,000 light workers, including linemen, went on strike this week. 680 News Times, 850.
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3: 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Traffic and weather together on the ones. Here's Stefan Olin.
4: Thank you, John. This crash closure continues on the northbound 427. You cannot get to the westbound 401 or head further north past the 401. You're being forced onto the eastbound 401 and starting to see a bunch up now as you approach that eastbound 401 ramp. I think it's mainly because drivers are slowing down to take a look at this vehicle that's still lying on its roof in the ditch between the east and west 401 ramps. Once you make your way onto the eastbound 401, you're going to find a lineup in the right lane, right over to the Dixon off-ramp, as a lot of drivers are electing to use that as an alternate to get back to the northbound 427 or the westbound 401. If you get into the collectors at Burnham Thorpe on the northbound 427, you can take the Highway 27 ramp to Dixon and then head over to the northbound 427 from there, or take the Eglinton Avenue west ramp and head west on Eglinton to Renforth, then go north to the 401 and get back on the westbound 401 there. That will save yourself a bit of time. Sticking on the eastbound 401, we had an issue east of Bayview in the express. Right lane was blocked with a stall. That has cleared away, but construction continues in the collectors east of Kennedy to Nielsen. Two right lanes taken out here. So far, so good, though. No delays. The ramps to and from McCowan are blocked, though. You can't get into the collectors at McCowan either. The on-ramp from Corporate Drive is closed. The ramps to and from Markham are off limits, and the on-ramp from Progress also blocked off. Otherwise, a pretty good drive on the rest of our highways. In town, though, a few closures to tell you about. Nuit Blanche continues. Queen is closed between University and Bay. We also have a full closure of Bay between Richmond and Dundas. And York is closed from Queen to Richmond. And this is on the go until 12 o'clock. We also have the CIBC Run for the Cure College shut down. Bathurst to University. Spadina off limits. It's Queen to Bloor, and Dundas is closed from Bathurst to University, and that's on the go until 1 o'clock. Your next update is at 9:01 with your forecast. Here's Rob Haswell.
5: Thank you very much, Stefan. We're watching this line of rain showers moving its way slowly across the map from west to east, starting to fill into the north and west of the KW area, but not quite too much in the GTA yet. Maybe a sprinkle up around Halton Hills. Now, from here, we'll get those showers going later this morning into the afternoon and evening, even a few overnight tonight. Southwest wind develops as well, and that helps us warm up. We'll get to around 20 today. We'll stay above average tonight at around 10, but then the front comes through. The wind shifts to the northwest and brings in some more seasonal air. Monday's high is 16. Monday night into Tuesday morning, we'll get down around 4 or 5 degrees, maybe even a little cooler in a couple spots. So patchy frost in the northern end of the GTA, certainly a possibility by Tuesday morning. Tuesday's high is 16, back to a mix of sun and cloud, and then a few showers and warming back up to near 20 by Wednesday. Now, at the moment, it is 9 with a very light breeze out of the northwest. Our guaranteed high today.

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2: Newly formed coalition of doctors in the U.S. highlighting the risk energy drinks pose to kids follows a sponsorship deal between Monster Energy and the Big 12 Conference College Athletic Organization. The group has asked conference leaders to pause the sponsorship for the NCAA to review energy drink marketing to youth in general, citing the deaths of three children. Spooky season is officially here.
3: He's not going to some hip-hop festival in Hard Rock Stadium.
4: October starts off loud with Rolling Loud the Movie. The music festival comedy starring Owen Wilson and Matt Rife hits the stage October 2nd.
5: Facebook wants you to stay on the site for as long as possible. And 2 years ago, the algorithm

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1: Can I get a Hadouken? 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
0: I want you to make me a husband.
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7: Record diesel prices are exposing a critical global energy bottleneck. Gas Buddy's Patrick DeHaan tells Bloomberg this weekend that producing more crude alone won't solve the problem.
8: U.S. refineries are already operating at 98%. That's about some of the highest rates we've ever seen.
7: And because refiners are already operating near those limits, that leaves no room to quickly boost supplies.
8: Going back to 1999, that's the last time we've seen refineries pushing the accelerator this much. So there's not much more bandwidth to do more simply because we're at capacity.
7: And while oil could be taken from strategic reserves, the U.S. Strategic Petroleum Reserve is down to 44-year lows. There are no such reserves for diesel fuel, which keeps trucking fleets on the move.
8: Crude oil is worthless unless it's refined into something, and that is the choke point.
7: This is also creating a crunch for the agricultural sector, which relies heavily on diesel, with its harvest season underway. Amy Morris, Bloomberg Radio.
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17: Good morning. It is Sunday, October 4th. I'm Lisa Emerald.
15: And I'm John Leatherby. Here's what's making news this hour.
17: A pair of separate stabbings have sent two men to hospital and left officers on the hunt for the suspects.
15: Breaking news from North York, police investigating after a pedestrian struck and killed overnight.
17: Traffic alert, the northbound 427 remains shut down at the 401 due to a crash that sent five to hospital.
15: Thousands taking to the streets this morning to take part in the CIBC Run for the Cure.
18: The Leafs with a loss against the Sens at Scotiabank Arena got the latest from the divisional series in Major League Baseball. Raptors dropped their preseason contest to the Heat. Sports at 15.

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1: That means it's time for Rogers Xfinity Internet traffic and weather together on the ones with Stefan Olop.
2: This report brought to you by Cars for Kids. Northbound 427 remains closed at the 401 for this ongoing collision investigation. So you cannot get onto the westbound 401. You're being forced onto the eastbound 401, and you're going to find delays starting now approaching that ramp. And then it remains slow on the eastbound 401, pretty much exclusively to that right lane, as there's a big lineup to get onto the ramp to Dixon Martin Grove. And that's what a lot of drivers are using to get back to the northbound 427 or the westbound 401. To avoid that, get into the collectors at Burnham Thorpe. You can even get off at Rathburn, head over to Renforth, and head north to the westbound 401 ramp, or get off on the Eglinton Avenue west ramp and head west and do the same. If you want to get onto the northbound 427, the best way to do so is just take Highway 27 to Dixon, and then take Dixon over to the northbound 427, and you will save yourself lots of time. Eastbound 401, east of Kennedy, over to Markham, actually. Looks like they've kind of shrank this construction zone. It was over to Nielsen. It actually looks like they've opened up lanes now at Markham. So just two right lanes blocked here through this stretch, but it is shorter now. Not really seeing much of a slowdown. The ramps, though, to and from McCowan are closed down. You can't get into the collectors at McCowan. The ramp from Corporate is closed. The ramps to and from Markham shut down, and no access to the highway from Progress either. Rest of our highways are doing well. No other issues or delays to mention. In town, though, a few closures on the go for a few different events. We have Nuit Blanche on the go, of course. Queen shut down, University to Bay. Bay is closed, Richmond to Dundas. York shut down from Queen to Richmond. And we have this crane dismantling on the go. Bloor is shut down from Spadina to Huron. Actually, looks like that might be reopened now, so scratch that. But we also have the Run for the Cure, the CIBC Run for the Cure on the go this morning. College is closed, Bathurst to University. Spadina closed, Queen to Bloor, and Dundas closed from Bathurst to University as well. 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
3: Thank you very much, Stefan. It is dry so far, but I am keeping an eye on some of these showers off to our north and west. We may already be seeing a very light sprinkle up around the Holton Hills, Bramalea area, but that's really light. What I'm really watching is still well off to the north and west of the KW area. Now, with the latest update in as of 9 o'clock at Pearson International, we've warmed up quite a bit to 13. The wind is still pretty light, but should pick up from the southwest, helping to push temperatures up throughout the day today. Again, we'll be tracking those showers. We are currently at 13, but we'll get to a high, a guaranteed high of 20 degrees.
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1: Across the city, police are looking for suspects in two separate stabbings this morning. Police say reports of an altercation came in at around 2:45 near Lawrence Avenue and Markham Road, where officers arrived to find a man located with a stab wound.
4: In the downtown area of Queen and Denison Avenue, shortly after 3, officers finding another man suffering from a stabbing. Both male victims taken to hospital with non-life-threatening injuries. There's no word on suspect information at this time. If you have information, contact investigators. Stay with us for more on this developing story.
1: Toronto police are also reporting a crash involving a male pedestrian being struck and killed by a vehicle near Keel and Steeles. Police responded to reports of the crash at around 1:45 this morning. Investigators say the pedestrian was laying down on the roadway when the vehicle hit them. The male victim was pronounced dead at the scene. Police also say the driver remained. The northbound lanes of Keel were closed for a little while here between Chimney Stack Road to Steeles Avenue, but they have since reopened.
4: 680 News Time is 9:05. The OPP say an early morning crash along the 427 through the city's corridor sent 5 to hospital. The crash involving a pair of vehicles happening on the northbound lanes at the 401 around 3:30. Provincial police telling 680 News Radio 5 are in hospital, 4 with serious injuries, another with minor injuries. Right now, the northbound 427 shut down at the 401 as a result of a collision. Police unsure when the highway will be reopening.

0: 680 News Time, 9:06. In the city's West End, Toronto police have laid charges on a male driver after crashing their vehicle into a home late last night. The call came in at around 11:30 p.m. to a home near Kipling and Steeles. Police say the vehicle drove through a fence before slamming into the home. The driver fled on foot before returning shortly after to receive drunk driving charges. Kidron Valley Drive was closed from Kipling to Hammer Avenues for several hours, but it has since reopened.
1: At 9:06, an air ambulance carrying four Canadians missing off the East Coast Saturday. Officials providing a brief update late last night as the search off the coast of Nantucket continues this morning. ABC's Ariel Metropolis with more from nearby Boston.
2: The U.S. Coast Guard confirms that it has discovered debris off the coast of Nantucket, which investigators say belongs to the plane that disappeared early Saturday morning.
3: Roger, you said you're coming in belongings. Any sense?
2: It was around 1 a.m. when an air traffic controller spoke directly to the pilot of that air ambulance flight traveling from Bermuda to Boston, trying to understand if they were in trouble. Air traffic controller said the pilots had declared an emergency due to electrical issues before it went quiet, disappearing somewhere off the coast of Nantucket.
1: Officials say they're still looking for the aircraft's occupants and the amount of debris found unclear. Update is set to be provided at a news conference this morning at 11.
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5: Stephan Olop here from the 680 News Radio Traffic Center. Northbound 427 remains closed at the 401 for an ongoing collision investigation. The 680 Traffic Watch continues.
0: Well, the largest breast cancer fundraiser in Canada is set to go today. Toronto is just one of the more than 50 communities taking part in the CIBC Run for the Cure. The event, which can be done by either walking or running for 1 or 5 kilometers, gets going at the University of Toronto this morning. It also brings some road closures to city streets in the area, among them Dundas Street West between Kensington and Spadina Avenues, Hoskin Avenue between St. George and Queen's Park Crescent, and College Street between McCall and Robert Streets will all be closed from 9 o'clock this morning until 1 o'clock. A full list of closures is available on our website. The run is expected to draw tens of thousands of people, all raising money for the Canadian Cancer Society. Both runs get started at 10 a.m.
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1: The top mayoral candidates out and about the campaign trail on Saturday, speaking with voters ahead of this month's municipal election. City's David Zura with more.
6: Toronto's mayoral race continuing to heat up into the weekend following a busy week for candidates. On Saturday morning, Olivia Chow making a campaign announcement, pledging an expansion of museum and attraction passes for families, plus an expansion of library programming for kids.
7: A family day out can cost hundreds of dollars. A child's opportunities should not depend on what's left after the bills are paid.
1: Brad Bradford to be speaking today, making a campaign announcement of his own. That's at 2:15 this afternoon in the city's East End.
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0: 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Enpro says the price dropped 3 cents at midnight to $1.82.9 a liter at most GTA stations. Coming up next, traffic and weather together.
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1: 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Traffic and weather together on the ones. 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
2: This report brought to you by Rogers. No changes on the northbound 427. It remains closed at the 401, so you cannot reach the westbound 401 or head further north on the 427. You're being forced into the eastbound 401. You're going to find delays as you approach that split, and then delays continue on the eastbound 401, and mainly in the two right lanes leading up to Dixon. Big lineup to get onto that ramp as drivers are using that to get back to the northbound 427 or westbound 401. To avoid that slowdown, get into the collectors at Burnham Thorpe, and you can take the Highway 27 ramp, head north to Dixon, and then head over to the northbound 427. You can also get off at Rathburn or Eglinton, make your way west to Renforth, and then head north and join the westbound 401 there. Eastbound 401 through Scarborough, construction continues from east of Kennedy to Markham in the collectors. Two right lanes are blocked off. Looks like traffic is doing pretty well, though. Not seeing much of a slowdown. The ramps to and from McCowan are closed, though. The transfer to the collectors at McCowan also blocked off. The on-ramp from Corporate Drive is closed. The ramps to and from Markham shut down, and the on-ramp from Progress also blocked off. Rest of our highways are pretty quiet. In town, though, we do have some closures to tell you about. Nuit Blanche continues. Queen is shut down from University to Bay. Bay is closed. Richmond to Dundas. York off limits from Queen to Richmond. We have the Ontario Fallen Firefighter Memorial Ceremony. That's on the go at Queen's Park, and it has shut down Queen's Park between College and Wellesley, and the CIBC Run for the Cure is on the go as well this morning. College shut down Bathurst to University. Spadina closed from Queen to Bloor, and Dundas is shut down between Bathurst and University as well. 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Here's Rob Haswell.
3: Thank you very much, Stefan. Taking a live look at the radar, we see some showers to our west mostly. There's a couple of sprinkles trying to get going around the Brampton, Halton Hills area, but that's about it for the moment. Chance of showers remains late morning into the afternoon and evening, and maybe even a few overnight. Right now, the wind is fairly light, but should pick up from the southwest, helping us to warm up today to a high near 20. It will stay relatively mild, seasonally speaking, with a low of 10 overnight tonight. And then the front passes, the wind shifts to the northwest. We get our sunshine back, but we cool down to a more seasonal high of 16 on Monday. Monday night into Tuesday might be a little frosty. I'll have more on that in the extended outlook coming up for you in less than 10 minutes. Right now, as we take a live look downtown, it is sunny and 15. Our guaranteed high today is 20 degrees.
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1: Right now in Toronto, sitting at 13 degrees with a partly cloudy sky. Good morning, I'm Lisa Emerald, and here are the top stories this hour. Toronto police are investigating after a pedestrian was struck and killed in North York early this morning. Officers say the pedestrian was laying down on the road when they were struck. Roads were closed north on Keel between Chimney Stack Road to York Boulevard for several hours. They have since reopened. And police also searching for suspects following two separate stabbings in the city. The first took place at Lawrence and Markham Road around 2:45 a.m., sending a man to hospital. And the second

0: second at 310 near Queen Street and Denison Avenue, again sending a man to hospital with serious injuries. Traffic alert, all lanes remain closed on the northbound 427 at the 401 as police continue to investigate into a crash that sent five people to hospital. 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
1: Lisa, Leafs and Sens at Scotiabank Arena for this year's first edition of the Battle of Ontario. The Leafs captain made his way onto the score sheet.
2: Riley scores! Through in front, Matthews with the tip as his first of the year.
1: Kirill Marchenko also found the back of the net for his first of the season. And as a Leaf, Leafs though with the 3-2 loss, Stephen Halliday scored the eventual game winner for the Sens in the third. Leafs now 1-2 and will host the Predators on Tuesday. At Coca-Cola Coliseum, it was banner night for the Marlies. They unveiled their championship banner ahead of puck drop against the Hamilton Hammers. Marlies with a 5-3 win. Postseason baseball division series underway. Rays blanked the Yankees 1-0. Drew Rasmussen worked 8 innings for the Rays, and he and the team only allowed one hit. White Sox kept the Guardians off the scoreboard. The White Sox with a 3-0 win. Munetaka Murakami homered in that one. Padres lost 3-2 to the Brewers in their NLDS matchup. Dodgers beat the Braves 5-3. Two NLDS games going down today on Sportsnet. Argos had the Lions at BMO Field. Argos with a 24-17 loss. And the Raptors kicked off their preseason in Quebec City against the Miami Heat. Heat won that one 129-105. Sports at 15 and 45 past every hour anytime at sportsnet.ca.
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2: A trailblazer for women in rock music across Canada has died. Sass Jordan passed away on Friday, surrounded by her family, according to a social media post. The Montreal-raised rocker was born in Birmingham, England, but made a name for herself in Canada, going on to be nominated for several Juno Awards. The voice behind hits like Make You a Believer was forced to cancel several shows originally set for this fall due to health issues. A cause of death is currently unknown. Sass Jordan was 65 years old. Well, this season's first edition of the Battle of Ontario went down at Scotiabank Arena. 680's Alain Cavillon joins us with a recap.
3: Third game of the year for the Leafs, first one for the Sens. Auston Matthews, Kirill Marchenko with their first goals of the season in this contest. Stephen Holliday with the eventual game winner in the third for the Sens. 3-2 loss for the Leafs. Captain Auston Matthews on the loss.
4: You know, some unlucky bounces, some posts, and then just got a little undisciplined at the end, and you know, they capitalized on their power play, and you're trying to, you know, chase it the last 6-7 minutes to find one. We weren't able to do it.
3: Leafs head coach Jim Hiller.
5: I mean, I think we needed to finish some of the chances we had. We had enough chances to win the game, there's no question. And then just some careless penalties. I thought the two penalties in the third period really hurt us. Just took our momentum away a little bit and gave them some life.
3: Leafs now off until Tuesday, and then they'll host the Predators at Scotiabank Arena. Alain Cavillon, 680 News Radio.
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3: It is time for Rogers Xfinity Internet traffic and weather together on the ones with Stefanolo.
4: This report brought to you by Cars for Kids. Not much of an update regarding this ongoing closure of the northbound 427, other than they've kind of extended it a little bit as you make your way closer to the 401. They've blocked a couple of left lanes further south on that northbound 427. So you're being forced into the eastbound 401. No access to the westbound 401, and you can't go further north on the 427. And it's pretty slow from that ramp over to Dixon, mainly in the two right lanes, as drivers are using that ramp to get back to the northbound 427 or the westbound 401. Eastbound 401 in Scarborough, construction on the go in the collectors approaching Brimley to Markham. It's down to just a single left lane getting through here. The ramps to and from McCowan are closed. You cannot get into the collectors at McCowan either, and the ramp from Corporate Drive is shut down, but MT saying they have just reopened the ramps to and from Markham, and the on-ramp from Progress also reopened. So good news there. Back to the northbound 427, it looks like we have a new issue. It's on the ramp to Derry. Left lane blocked with a stall. MTO just reporting that issue. Rest of our highways are all doing fine, though. In town, though, we do have a few closures on the go. It's the CIBC Run for the Cure on the go this morning. College is closed from Bathurst to University. Dundas is also closed in between Bathurst and University, and Spadina shut down from Queen to Bloor. 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Here's Rob Haswell.
5: Well, thank you very much, Stephen. We have ourselves a very dry, kind of comfy start for the moment, but things are about to get a little wetter. Some showers are starting to fill in from the west and northwest to the east and southeast. And we'll keep showers in the forecast through the afternoon and evening, and then likely tapering off overnight tonight. Temperatures go on a bit of a wild ride, too. We'll warm up on a strong southwest breeze today to get to our high of around 20. Then we'll stay mild tonight at around 10 degrees. From there, with a northwest wind kicking in on Monday, we'll get back to more seasonal highs of around 16. Lots of sunshine Monday, but that clear sky Monday night will mean a little bit of a frosty night in some spots, mostly north of the GTA. Lows will be down around 4 to maybe 6 degrees. From there, we get a mix of sun and cloud and a seasonal high of 16 on Tuesday, warming back up to 20 on Wednesday with a chance of showers. Right now, we're sitting at 13. Our guaranteed high is 20.
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3: Saturday saw everyone from pro stars to amateurs and veterans of the game come out to play some road hockey for a good cause. The 15th annual Princess Margaret Cancer Foundation Road Hockey Tournament took place, raising $3.7 million in support of cancer research. Brandon Shogru with City News has more from the day full of action on the pavement.
0: Fundraising players speaking to us in some mid-game interviews say it's a special event to be a part of.
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3: 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Coming up next, the Weekend Business Report.
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6: John Leatherby, online used car retailer Clutch, releasing its pricing report for the month of August, showing some good news when it comes to the cost of a used vehicle in Ontario. Dan Park is the CEO of Clutch, who breaks down the numbers.
7: In Ontario, we saw the price flatten out at about $33,800, but the same model at the same age was 1.8% cheaper, and so that mix is actually what's shifting Ontario, and folks in Ontario are choosing larger and newer vehicles, with 65% of those sales being SUVs.
6: They're seeing the effects of the tariff fight starting to take hold.
7: So cars that were imported from the U.S. are down about 7% versus the same period last year, and that's shifting to cars coming from Mexico and from Asia. And so while there aren't a lot of price implications at this point for consumers, we are seeing the origin of where those cars coming from shifting with these tariffs.
6: There is one sector of the used car market, Park says, starting to see some sales growth.
7: Increases in oil prices and gas prices, consumers are choosing to go electric. And we've seen that number almost double over the last 6 months. And so popularity of electric vehicles certainly very well correlated with the price of gas.
6: Dan Park is the CEO of online car retailer Clutch. And with your Weekend Business, I'm John Leatherby.
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6: Good morning. It's Sunday, the 4th of October. I'm John Leatherby.
3: And I'm Lisa Emerald. Here's what's making news this hour.
6: Toronto police investigating two separate stabbings in the city, sending both victims to hospital.
3: One person is dead after being struck by a vehicle early this morning at Keele and Steeles.
6: Traffic alert, the 427 northbound at the 401 remaining closed after a multi-vehicle crash, sending five to hospital.
3: And one person is facing impaired driving charges after the driver of a vehicle crashed into a fence and then a house in Rexdale.
12: Leafs lose a close one to the Sens. Got the latest from postseason baseball, and the Raptors fall to the Heat in La Belle Province. Sports at 45.
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13: Thanks, John. This report brought to you by Frank Leo. This closure of the northbound 427 continues at the 401, all thanks to an early morning crash, and we still have one of the vehicles involved lying on its roof in the ditch. Doesn't look like we have any tows on scene yet to fish it out of there, so this is going to be on the go for quite some time. You're going to find it slow on your approach to the eastbound 401 ramp. That's where you're being forced into, and delays continue mainly in the two right lanes over to Dixon. Big lineup to get onto that ramp there as drivers are using that to get back over to the northbound 427 or the westbound 401. To avoid these delays on the northbound 427, get into the collectors at Burnham Thorpe. You can head north on Highway 27 to Dixon and then take Dixon over to the northbound 427 ramp and get back on there. If you want to get to the westbound 401, jump off at Renforth or Eglinton Avenue West and then make your way over to Renforth, head north to the westbound 401 ramp and join there, and that will save yourself some time. Staying on the northbound 427, we do have an issue on the ramp to Derry. Stalled vehicle in the left lane. Keep an eye out for that. Back to the eastbound 401. Construction continues, approaching Brimley to Markham in the collectors. Two right lanes taken out. The ramps to and from McCowan are closed. You cannot get into the collectors at McCowan, and the ramp from Corporate Drive also shut down. On city streets, we do have some closures in place. Nuit Blanche continues. Queen is closed from University to Bay, and Bay is closed from Richmond to Dundas. York is shut down from Queen to Richmond. That is on the go until 12 o'clock. We also have the Ontario Fallen Firefighter Memorial Ceremony. Queen's Park is shut down from College to Wellesley. And it's the CIBC Toronto Run for the Cure. College is shut down from Bathurst to University. Dundas is also closed between Bathurst and University, and Spadina off limits from Queen to Bloor. 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Your next update is at 9:41 with your forecast. Here's Rob Haswell.
14: Thank you very much, Stefan. It is still dry in most of the GTA. There are a couple of wannabe sprinkles trying to get going up around the Brampton, Halton Hills area. But most of this rain, the steadier rain, is still off to the west of the KW Guelph area. Now, we'll fill in and we'll see showers, at least in part, throughout the remainder of the day today and even into parts of the overnight. Southwest breeze should help us to warm up pretty nicely as we go through the day today, despite some of those rain showers. Right now, we're at 15 as we check in with our downtown thermometer. Pearson's at 13, and our guaranteed high today is 20 degrees.
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6: Toronto police investigating a pair of stabbings across the city this morning. The first, the report coming in around 2:45 near Lawrence and Markham Road, where police say an altercation led to one man being stabbed. He was sent to hospital with serious non-life-threatening injuries.
3: Then a little after 3 a.m. in the area of Queen Street and Denison Avenue, another man was found with a stab wound and was sent to hospital with minor injuries. There is no word on suspects in either one of the stabbings. Stay tuned for more on this story.
6: Toronto police are on the scene of a fatal crash killing a male pedestrian in North York this morning. Around 1:45, police receiving word of a man lying across the roadway near the intersection of Keel and Steeles. Police say the man struck by a single vehicle and pronounced dead at the scene. The driver remained at the scene. Drivers being asked to use alternate routes. Stay tuned for more on this developing story.
3: And on the northbound 427, a multi-vehicle crash has left four people seriously injured in hospital. The call came in just before 3:30 this morning on the north 427 near the 401. The OPP say the crash resulted in a total of five people being transported to a nearby trauma center. Four are dealing with serious injuries and one person suffered only minor injuries. That investigation continues as the northbound 427 remains closed at the 401. 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
6: One man facing drunk driving charges after he drove his car into a home in the city's Rexdale neighborhood. The crash occurring a little before 11:30 last night in the area of Kipling and Kidron Valley Drive south of Steeles. Police said the man drove through a fence and into a home before fleeing the scene on foot. He returned a short time later. He would go on to face impaired driving related offenses. Kidron Valley Drive has since reopened from Kipling to Hammer Avenue.
3: Well, debris from an Ontario air ambulance carrying six people has been found off the U.S. coast as the search

0: Continues for everyone aboard. John Kennedy from the Canadian Press has more.
1: The U.S. Coast Guard says the debris was located 150 kilometers southeast of Boston and has been confirmed to be part of the missing Gulfstream G-100. A recording of air traffic control communications shows the controller struggling to hear from a flight before contact was lost, with the audio provided by liveatc.net.
2: Roger, you said you're coming in blind. Is that
1: The aircraft was carrying a patient and a family member from Bermuda, along with two pilots and two medical staff, all four crew members being Canadian.
0: Officials are set to provide an update on the search as part of a press conference in Boston at 11 o'clock this morning.
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4: This is Stefan Olup from the 680 News Radio Traffic Center. Northbound 427 remains closed at the 401 for an ongoing collision investigation. The 680 Traffic Watch continues.
5: 680 News Time is 9:37. As thousands prepare to run for a good cause this morning, you'll want to be aware of some road closures set to take place. CIBC Run for the Cure going this morning at 27 King's College Circle at the U of T, bringing a series of road closures. Among them, College Street between McCall and Robert Street, Spadina Avenue between Bloor Street West to Queen Street West, and St. George Street. That's between Sussex Avenue to Cecil Street, closed from now until 1 o'clock this afternoon. Runners participating will walk or run either the 1 or 5 kilometers while raising money for breast cancer research and supporting programs. The event already underway, and the runners getting going starting at the top of the hour.
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3: GTA Votes 2026.
0: The three biggest candidates competing in the hotly contested mayoral race were found either making announcements or responding to the incumbent's latest campaign promise. Mayor Olivia Chow would announce yesterday, if she is reelected, that she will be offering free weekend children's programming at libraries across the city, along with offering 1,000 family passes per month to enter into various city attractions. City's David Zura reports from the campaign trail.
6: Brad Bradford, however, taking aim at the mayor's record Saturday afternoon while making an appearance at the Upper Avenue BIA Fall Festival on Avenue Road. While he didn't announce anything, he spoke with locals and the business community.
7: Honestly, when I saw the announcement this morning, what that showed me was Olivia Chow has no ideas for Toronto. She's out of ideas. She's running a campaign that is defined by the status quo.
6: Meanwhile, Chris Alexander, also running for the mayor's seat, holding a meet and greet with supporters. He says he would take Chow's idea even further.
8: I think that's a great initiative, but it can't be the only one. We need to do much more, and we will have proposals early next week for strengthening neighborhoods on all levels.
0: Brad Bradford will be in Scarborough this afternoon at 2:15 to make a campaign announcement.
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1: This report brought to you by Pfizer Canada ULC. If you're making your way north on the 427, if you haven't heard, it's completely shut down at the 401, all thanks to an early morning crash. So you're being forced into the eastbound 401. You cannot reach the westbound 401, and you're going to find it quite slow now on your approach to the ramp, and then delays continue over to Dixon Martin Grove, where a lot of drivers are getting off to get back to the northbound 427 or making their way back to the westbound 401. If you want, get into the collectors at Burnham Thorpe. You can take Highway 27 north to Dixon and then head over to the northbound 427 there, or get off at Rathburn or Eglinton and make your way over to Renforth, head north and rejoin the westbound 401 there. You will avoid these delays. Staying on the northbound 427, we do have a stalled vehicle on the ramp to Derry in the left lane. Keep an eye out for that. Eastbound 401, construction continues approaching Brimley to Markham in the collectors. Only the left lane getting through here, but it looks like we are starting to see a bit of a slowdown now from approaching McCowan to approaching Markham. The ramps to and from McCowan are shut down. You can't get into the collectors at McCowan either, and the ramp from Corporate is closed. Southbound DVP starting to build now from the 401 to York Mills. If you're getting around on city streets, we do have a few events on the go downtown this morning. The Ontario Fallen Firefighter Memorial Ceremony is on the go until 1 o'clock. Queen's Park shut down from College to Wellesley. We also have the CIBC Toronto Run for the Cure. College is shut down between Bathurst and University. Dundas also closed from Bathurst to University. Spadina off limits from Queen to Bloor, and that's on the go until 1 o'clock as well. Did you know you could be at risk of getting severe COVID-19 just by being over 60? Ask your pharmacist or doctor about prescription treatments for mild to moderate COVID-19. Your next update is at 9:51 with your forecast. Here's Rob Haswell.
2: Thank you very much, Stefan. Watching some rain, some light showers for the most part, but it's making its way from west to east across the map here. And we're starting to see a few sprinkles and light showers in the GTA. It's just started to pick up a little bit around places like Caledon, Bolton, for example, and maybe even a little sprinkle around Richmond Hill, Markham. But more of that will fill in, and we'll keep showers going through the afternoon into the evening and then taper off a little overnight tonight. The southwest wind picks up. That helps bring warmer air in despite the rain showers and the clouds. We'll still warm to a high of around 20, and we'll stay mild tonight with a low of around 10 degrees, but then that cold front slides through and we cool down. We also clear out, so we get back to sunshine Monday, but only a high of 16. Now, Monday night into Tuesday might get a little chilly, maybe frosty in a couple of spots. I'll have more on that in less than 10. Right now it's 13. Our guaranteed high is 20 degrees.
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0: Cloudy skies in downtown Toronto. It's currently 13 degrees at Pearson. Good morning. I'm John Leatherby.
7: And I'm Lisa Emeral. Here's a check of the top stories.
0: Toronto police are looking into a pair of stabbings taking place early this morning. The first around 2:45 near Lawrence and Markham Road. One person taken to hospital. Then shortly after 3 a.m. in the downtown, the area of Queen and Denison Avenue, another man suffering from a stabbing. No suspect information available. And as well, a traffic alert. The northbound 427 remains shut down this morning at the 401.

0: as a result of a collision happening early this morning, sending five to hospital, four of them with serious injuries. 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
1: John, tough one for those at Scotiabank Arena last night. Leafs and Sens clashed for their first Battle of Ontario meeting of the season. Leafs gave up a goal in the third that ended up being the game winner. That goal belonged to Stephen Halliday, Austin Matthews, Kirill Marchenko with goals in this one. Leafs with the 3-2 loss. At Coca-Cola Coliseum, Marlies with a 5-3 win after unveiling their championship banner. They went up against the Hamilton Hammers. On the baseball diamond, divisional series got underway. Two shutouts in the American League. Rays beat the Yankees 1-0. Drew Rasmussen shoved for the Rays, working eight innings and only allowed a hit on 10 Ks. White Sox blanked the Guardians 3-0. And the National League, Brewers held on to beat the Padres 3-2, and the Dodgers beat the Braves 5-3. Game two for the NLDS going down later today. Argos played the Lions at BMO Field. Argos lost 24-17 and inching closer to Raptors basketball. They kicked off their preseason against the Miami Heat in Quebec City. Raptors with a 129-105 loss. Sports at 15 and 45 past every hour or anytime at sportsnet.ca.
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0: 680 News Time is 9:48. It's one of Toronto's most colorful landmarks, but it's been looking a little bit neglected lately. The Rainbow Tunnel on the East Dawn Trail under the DVP getting a fresh paint job beginning tomorrow thanks to the Scarborough-based charity Mural Roots. Executive Director Kim Damon telling 680 News Radio, it's one of the city's most photographed and best-loved pieces of public art.
6: It takes a little bit of time and effort to get enough money to hire the artists needed to repair and restore it. We were lucky to have a local philanthropist, Eric Hades, who made a sizable donation that's going to see the repair and restoration of any tagging that happens through the next 5 years.
0: The restoration work to take most of the week, including color touch-ups and repairs. The Rainbow Tunnel, first painted in 1971 by then-teenage B.C. Johnson as a memorial to a friend. New luxury condo tower set for development near Yonge and St. Clair will feature just three residences per floor. The proposed 52-story building at 8 Rose Hill aims to have 115 units at an average size of just under 2,000 square feet, priced at just under $2 million. The co-founder of developer North Drive tells The Star the project was initially pitched as a more traditional investor-driven condo with more than 500 units of about 500 square feet on average, but the builders pivoted, claiming the market's dried up. They want to target wealthy downsizers. Not clear when construction will be set to begin. Coming up, we'll have traffic and weather together. 680 News Time, 9:50.
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1: This report brought to you by the Big Apple. Northbound 427 remains closed at the 401, all thanks to an early morning crash. Took place before 3:30 this morning, and we still have a vehicle that was involved lying on its roof in the ditch. No tows on scene yet to fish it out. You're going to find heavy delays on the northbound 427 in the express approaching the east and west 401 ramps here. You're forced onto the eastbound 401, and delays continue right over to Dixon Martin Grove, as a lot of drivers are using that ramp to get back to the northbound 427 or the westbound 401. To avoid those delays, you can get into the collectors at Burnham Thorpe. If you want to head north on the 427, take Highway 27 up to Dixon and then make your way west over to the 427. If you want to get back onto the westbound 401, you can get off at Rathburn or Eglinton, head over to Renforth, and then make your way north to the westbound 401. If you want to continue on the eastbound 401, you can still get off at Eglinton, head north on Martin Grove, and then rejoin using the Dixon ramp, and you will avoid these delays, although it is bunching up now in the collectors approaching the 400, and then construction headaches continue in Scarborough. We have ongoing work in the collectors approaching Brimley to Markham. Two right lanes are blocked here. Slow from Brimley to McCowan in the collectors. Express lanes looking good, though. The ramps to and from McCowan are closed down. You can't get into the collectors at McCowan. The on-ramp from Corporate Drive also closed. Westbound 401 is starting to bunch up as well now as you make your way through Dixon. Southbound 404 DVP also busy approaching Shepherd to York Mills. And in town, Nuit Blanche continues. Queen is closed from University to Bay. Richmond shut down, or Bay is closed, rather, in between Richmond and Dundas. York also closed from Queen to Richmond. Try the Big Apples, famous apple bread pies made right before your eyes, and now serving the renowned female bacon sandwich from Carousel Bakery at the St. Lawrence Market. The Big Apple, exit 497 off the 401 or thebigapple.ca. Your next report is at 10:01 with your forecast. Here's meteorologist Rob Haswell.
2: Thank you very much, Stephen. Watching these showers fill in here, we've got a little bit around the Newmarket area, getting toward Clyburn, just kind of north of Vaughan there, and then around the Brampton-Bramley area. And there's quite a bit more farther west of that, and it'll continue to fill in throughout the GTA and the greater Hamilton area through the morning, keep us busy into the afternoon and evening, and then kind of taper off as we go through the night tonight. The southwest wind will keep warmer air coming, and temperatures will get up to 20 today, fall to about 10 tonight. But then once this front clears, we'll get back to more seasonal conditions on Monday with a high of 16. In fact, we'll drop to 4 or 5 degrees in many spots by Monday night. There could be some frost in the northern burbs on into Tuesday morning. Tuesday, another seasonal high of around 16. Showers and warming up a little bit for Wednesday with a high of 20. Right now it's 13. Our guaranteed high is 20 degrees.
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7: A Canadian rock icon has died. In a Facebook post to the singer's Facebook page Saturday, it was announced that Sash Jordan passed away at the age of 65. The post saying Jordan died Friday, surrounded by family.

0: 680's Alain Cavior joining us with a preview of some of the games you'll want to keep tabs on.
1: Only a handful of teams remain undefeated, and two of them are going head-to-head. The Las Vegas Raiders set to host Patrick Mahomes and the Kansas City Chiefs. That goes at 425. The Vikings are 3-0, and they'll get the 0-3 Miami Dolphins. Broncos coming off a big win over the Rams in Week 3. They're 2-1. They'll look to snap the 49ers' undefeated record. That one also with a 425 start. Josh Allen and the Bills looking to go 4-0. They will host Drake May and the Patriots at Highmark Stadium. Kickoff for that is at 1 o'clock. This one should be fun. Both teams 2-1 going into this contest. In Cincinnati, it's Joe Burrow against Trevor Lawrence. Bengals will clash with the Jaguars. Kickoff also at 1 o'clock. Alain Cavion, 680 News Radio.
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0: Well, the wood stove is definitely getting a workout this morning in Cobequid, where it's 7 degrees, but it actually feels like 4. Currently 13 degrees at Pearson and cloudy downtown. 680 News time is 10 o'clock.
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14: Good morning. It is Sunday, October 4th. I'm Lisa Amaral.
0: I'm John Leatherby. Here's what's making news this hour.
14: Police are investigating after a man in his 30s was struck and killed in North York this morning.
0: Traffic alert. The northbound 427 remains closed at the 401 as police continue to investigate a crash, sending five to hospital, four in serious condition.
14: Police are investigating.

0: Investigating a pair of stabbings that sent two men to hospital across the city overnight.
1: And happening now, thousands taking to city streets for a good cause. CIBC Run for the Cure is back.
2: Sens take the first matchup of the Battle of Ontario over the Leafs. We'll talk October baseball. Raptors drop their preseason contest over the Heat. Sports at 15.
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0: 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Traffic and weather together on the ones with Stefan Olop.
3: This report brought to you by Pfizer Canada ULC. Northbound 427 is still closed at the 401, so you cannot access the westbound 401 or head further north on the 427. You will be forced into the eastbound 401, and it is quite slow just from about Rathburn now all the way to the Dixon Martin Grove ramp on the eastbound 401 as drivers are using that ramp to get back to the 427 or the westbound 401. If you can get into the collectors at Burnham Thorpe, and then you have a number of options to get to the westbound 401 or northbound 427 and avoid those delays. Problems on the northbound 427 ramp to Derry have cleared away. Eastbound 401 construction on the go in the collectors from approaching Brimley to Markham. Only the left lane getting through here, and it's slow from approaching Brimley to McCowan into the collectors. The ramps to and from McCowan are closed, and the transfer to the collectors at McCowan also shut down. No access from Corporate Drive either. If you're taking the westbound 401, a bit of a slowdown through Dixon. Otherwise, it's in pretty good shape. You might find a bit of a slowdown now approaching Avenue as well, just seeing in the Express. Southbound DVP a bit slow in between the 401 and York Mills. And a new crash on the eastbound Gardner at Jarvis. Left lane taken out. You're going to find delays coming over from York. 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Your next report is at 10:11 with your forecast. Here's Rob Haswell.
4: Thank you very much, Stephen. A live look at the radar shows some of this rain starting to fill in through the Brampton, Richmond Hill area, a little bit around the western side of Vaughan there. And we'll continue to watch as that fills in from the west to the east throughout the morning, keeps us busy into the afternoon, and then starts to taper off late evening and overnight tonight. A stronger southwest breeze will develop today. Currently, it's pretty light, but just getting started. And that stronger wind will get those temperatures moving a little bit more. Currently, we're sitting at 14 with mostly cloudy conditions being reported at Pearson as of the 10 a.m. update. And our guaranteed high today is 20 degrees.
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0: Near the Toronto-Vaughan border, officers are looking into a crash that has killed a male pedestrian on scene. At around 1:45 this morning, police arrived to the area of Keel and Steeles for reports of a man laying across the roadway.
1: Police say the man in his 30s struck by a vehicle and pronounced dead. The vehicle in the collision and the driver remaining at the scene. Northbound Keel has just reopened from Chimney Stack Road to Steeles Avenue. Stay with us for more on this developing story.
0: Well, on the northbound 427, vehicles are still being diverted after a two-vehicle crash sent five people to hospital this morning. The OPP were first called to the crash area on the northbound lanes of the 427 at the 401. Provincial police say one person is in life-threatening condition and three others have serious injuries, one person with only minor injuries. The northbound 427 remains shut down at the 401 as police continue to investigate. There's no word on a possible reopening time.
1: And Toronto police investigating two separate stabbings from early this morning. Police were first called to the area of Lawrence Avenue and Markham Road for reports of an altercation. A man was found with stab wounds and sent to hospital with serious non-life-threatening injuries. Short time later in the downtown near Queen and Denison, a man found stabbed and sent to hospital with non-life-threatening injuries. As of now, police have no suspect information in either case.
0: In Etobicoke, after a car crashed into a house late last night, police say they were called just before 11:30 to the area of Kipling Avenue and Kidron Valley Drive, where the vehicle went through a fence into a house. They say the driver initially ran from the scene before returning and being arrested for drunk driving charges. Any injuries are unknown at this time. Kidron Valley Drive has since reopened between Kipling and Hammer Avenues.
1: This is All News Radio at 10:05. And happening now in the city, Breast Cancer Awareness, bringing together thousands as the CIBC Run for the Cure returns again for another year. The race is starting off from 27 King's College Circle on the campus of the U of T, and the breast cancer fundraiser to see both a 1 and 5 kilometer walk or run, both getting underway. Notably, there's multiple road closures to accommodate the run, including portions of College, Spadina, and Dundas Street West, among others. Also, the 94 and the 506 TTC routes will be modified to accommodate the run. The CIBC Run for the Cure remaining the largest single-day volunteer-led event in Canada in support of the breast cancer cause.
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3: 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Northbound 427 closed at the 401 for a collision investigation. The traffic watch continues.
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0: On the campaign trail, Saturday saw Olivia Chow focusing on providing support to children and families by pledging an expansion of museum and attraction passes, as well as an expansion to weekend programming at libraries across the city if re-elected. Mayoral candidate Chris Alexander held a meet and greet and says he agrees with Chow's Family First initiative, but says he would take her plan further and have proposals early next week. More can be done. Meanwhile, Brad Bradford, who was in attendance in the Upper Avenue BIA, gave reaction to Chow's latest campaign promise and took aim at the incumbent, saying the plan shows Chow is, quote, out of ideas. A Main Street Research survey released Friday puts Olivia Chow at the head of the pack by 6 points with 38.1% support, Brad Bradford in second with 32.2% support, and Chris Alexander at a distant third with 7.2% support. Speaking of Bradford, he will be in Scarborough this afternoon at 2:15 to make a campaign announcement.
1: The U.S. Coast Guard search rolling into another day as they continue to seek a missing Ontario Air ambulance jet carrying 6 people, including 4 Canadians. CBC's Morgan Norwood tells us crews are scanning off the coast of Nantucket where crews have located debris from the aircraft.
6: The desperate search for 6 people, those 6 missing people, continues right now. According to Bermuda Skyport, that's the operator, the Canadian-registered air ambulance, left L.F. Wade International Airport in Bermuda around 12:41 on Saturday morning. The FAA then notifying the Coast Guard that it lost contact with that plane around 2 a.m., so about an hour and a half later. Now, according to a source close to this investigation, officials believe that plane rapidly descended 7,500 feet before hitting the water.
1: This is the first time Latitude Air Ambulance has lost contact with one of its planes.
0: Coming up next, the gas price update.
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0: 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Enpro predicts the price will not change at midnight, holding at $1.82.9 a liter at most GTA stations. It's now time for Cottage Country traffic. We say good morning to Colette Desjardins.
8: Lisa, good morning. And this report is brought to you by Access Storage. Well, heading home from the cottage, it's a quiet drive. Anyways, right now, southbound Highway 11 is moving well from Huntsville all the way through Washego, Orillia, back to the merge. And southbound 400, everything is looking good from Barrie back to the city. On the westbound 401, I had a close look at that, and everything is moving well from Belleville past the 35-115 back to the Durham region. And if you're Toronto bound on the QEW, looks good from Niagara Falls over to the Burlington Skyway Bridge. With Cottage Country traffic on the Nines, I'm Colette Desjardins.
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5: This report brought to you by Frank Leo. We continue to track this closure of the northbound 427 at the 401, all thanks to an early morning crash that took place before 3:30 this morning. So we still have a vehicle lying on its roof in the ditch here. So no access to the westbound 401, and obviously you cannot head further north on the 427. You're being forced into the eastbound 401 if you're in those express lanes, and it is quite heavy over to Dixon Martin Grove, especially in those two right lanes, as there is a long lineup to get to that Dixon Martin Grove ramp. If you want to avoid these delays, get into the collectors on the northbound 427 at Burnham Thorpe, and then you have a few options to get to the westbound 401 and northbound 427, and the eastbound 401 for that matter. Eastbound 401 builds again slightly in the express from Weston to the 400. And then it looks like delays have settled down actually now as you make your way through Scarborough in the collectors. I was just taking a closer look on the cameras here. It looks like they have opened some lanes here in the collectors. Still seeing at least one or two right lanes blocked on your approach to Brindley, but by the time you get to McCowan, looks like all three lanes are open here, so that has helped delays here, obviously. The transfer to the collectors at McCowan appears to be closed still, though, so no access to the collectors there, and it looks like the ramps to and from McCowan are shut down as well. You also cannot get on from Corporate Drive. If you're taking the southbound 404 DVP, a little bit busy through the 401 down to York Mills. Actually, looks like things are easing up, but now seeing delays at Eglinton. I'm not sure what the problem is here, but a pretty big backup now as you make your way through Eglinton. Try and find out more for you by our next report what's going on. Eastbound on the Gardner, we do have a crash at Jarvis. It's in the left lane. Heavy delays from York. Southbound 410 now building, approaching Sandalwood to Beauvais. 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Your next update at 1021 with your forecast, Rob Haswell.
6: Thank you very much, Stephen. We have ourselves a dry day today for areas south and east, and it's starting to get a little wetter north and west, and I'm afraid that differential will kind of fill in from the west to east for the remainder of the day today and into the night tonight. Now, it's a mild day with high of around 20, and we'll stay mild tonight with a low of around 10. The southwest breeze helps to keep those temperatures moderated, but when that wind shifts heading into Monday, becoming more northwesterly, the temperatures will start to fall back to more seasonal values, really, with a high of 16 Monday. We get our sunshine back, and then by Monday night, things get a little chilly, maybe a little frosty. I will have more on that coming up for you in the extended forecast. The radar is showing a few showers in the northwest portions of the GTA. Like I said, more to come. Currently sitting at 14 with our guaranteed high, 20 degrees.
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0: 17 degrees. Good morning. I'm Lisa Emeral. Here are the top stories this hour. Police are investigating after a pedestrian was struck and killed near Keele and Steeles overnight. Officers say the pedestrian was a man in his 30s who was laying on the ground when he was struck. Northbound Keele was closed between Chimney Stack Road to York Boulevard, but has since reopened. And traffic alert, all lanes remain closed on the northbound 427 at the 401 due to a crash that saw five people sent to hospital. Three are suffering from serious injuries, while one has life-threatening injuries. It's now time for sports from Sportsnet 590 The Fan with Alain Cavillon.
1: Lisa, start with the Battle of Ontario. Leafs and Sens at Scotiabank Arena. Austin Matthews, Kirill Marchenko with goals in this one. Not enough, though. Stephen Halliday with the game winner for the Sens late in the third. 3-2 win for Ottawa. Leafs are now 1-2 on the year. Postseason baseball, the Rays shut out the Yankees in game one of their ALDS matchup. 1-0 for the Rays is the final. Drew Rasmussen and the Rays allowed only one hit all game. White Sox and Guardians, Munetaka Murakami went yard in the Sox 3-0 win. NLDS, Dodgers with the 5-3 win over the Atlanta Braves. Teoscar Hernandez, Kyle Tucker, and Max Muncy all homered in the contest. Brewers with a 3-2 win over the Padres. Ty France thought he gave the Padres a one-run lead, but the ball hit off the roof and then dropped into the left fielder's glove for an out. Argos played host to the Lions at BMO Field. Lions with a 24-17 win. Raptors kicked off their preseason against the Miami Heat in Quebec City. Miami with the convincing 129-105 win. Got some football action this morning. The Washington Commanders taking on the Indianapolis Colts. Commanders have a 6-0 lead with 12:48 left to go in the second quarter. Sports at 15 and 45 past every hour anytime at sportsnet.ca.
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4: A new study warns espionage is risky business and that Canadian politicians should carefully weigh out their options before creating a foreign spy service.
5: The study is the work of former Canadian intelligence officials Alan Barnes and Jeff St. John. They say virtually no Canadian knows how espionage is actually done. The paper points out intelligence officers undertake patient and painstaking efforts to recruit agents abroad. The authors draw on their own experience and a range of literature on the topic with the aim of going beyond familiar arguments about setting up an espionage agency. The paper lands as the National Security and Intelligence Committee of Parliamentarians examines Canada's foreign intelligence gathering capabilities. Jason White, The Canadian Press.
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6: Thanks, Lisa. This report is brought to you by Rogers. Right now, if you're heading southbound on the 400, just south of Highway 89, all lanes are blocked with firewood, yes, debris. So we've notified MTO about that. They'll head to that scene. So that was southbound 400, south of 89, wood debris across all lanes. Otherwise, the rest of the Cottage Country routes are in pretty good shape. Southbound Highway 11, not seeing any delays if you're heading through Gravenhurst back to the merge. And then if you are headed on Highway 26 back from Wasaga, Collingwood, or even Blue Mountain, it's in pretty good shape all the way to the 400. Westbound 401, not seeing any delays from Belleville back to the city. And if you're Toronto bound on the QEW, looks good from Niagara Falls, St. Catharines to the Burlington Skyway Bridge. With Cottage Country Traffic on the Nines, I'm Colette Desjardins.
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11: This report brought to you by the Big Apple. Unfortunately, not much to tell you about regarding this ongoing closure of the northbound 427. It remains shut down at the 401 thanks to this early morning collision. Still have a vehicle lying on its roof in the ditch here. So no access to the westbound 401. You're being pushed onto the eastbound 401, and it is quite slow from Rathburn in the Express all the way to the Dixon Martin Grove ramp on the eastbound 401. So if you want to avoid that, get into the collectors at Burnham Thorpe, and then you have a number of options to get to the westbound 401, northbound 427, or back onto the eastbound 401 past these delays. After that, eastbound 401 in pretty good shape. They have picked up most of the pylons now into the collectors between Brimley and McCowan. Doesn't look like we have any left. Looks like all lanes are now active. No word yet, though, about that transfer to the collectors at McCowan. I'm just pulling it up here on the camera. That appears to be closed still, and I can't quite tell, but it looks like the ramps to and from McCowan and from Corporate are all shut down still as well. So we'll keep an eye on that for you, obviously. Westbound 401 in pretty good shape. A slight bunch up, though, as you make your way through Dixon. Southbound DVP, seeing delay.

0: delays from Lawrence to approaching Eglinton. Looks like we had an issue south of Eglinton. Was not able to figure out what was going on there. On the eastbound Gardner, though, we do have a collision at Jarvis in the left lane. You're going to find it slow from Spadina. The Big Apple is so much more than a great rest stop with fun-free activities like mini-putt, a children's carousel, petting zoo, and more. The Big Apple, exit 497 off the 401 or thebigapple.ca. Your next report is at 10:31 with your forecast. Here's Rob Haswell.
1: Thank you very much, Stefan. We're watching the radar. You can see that rain continue to fill in across the GTA. It is fairly light for the most part, but just kind of heads up that it is going to continue, at least in an off and on fashion, through the remainder of the late morning here into the midday and maybe a bit this evening and overnight. Now, the southwest wind is starting to pick up. That'll warm us up to a high of 20 today. We'll stay mild with a low of 10 tonight. Then once the wind shifts to the northwest behind the passing front, we'll cool down, really just a return to seasonal, high of 16 Monday and back to some sunshine. Monday night, Tuesday morning could get kind of chilly, particularly in the northern suburbs. There could be some patchy frost as you wake up on Tuesday morning. After that, a mix of sun and cloud Tuesday, a seasonal high of 16, warming back up to near 20 on Wednesday with a chance of showers. Right now it is 14 and mostly cloudy at Pearson, and we're going to get to a guaranteed high today of around 20 degrees.
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5: This report is brought to you by Gateway Casinos. So right now, if you're headed southbound on the 400, south of 89, we had all lanes, we had debris strewn across all lanes. It was firewood, wood debris. But it was creating quite the slowdown, but I'm not seeing a slowdown anymore, so it's possible somebody picked up that firewood. If you can let me know if it's all cleared, I'd appreciate it. Our free traffic chip line, of course, is Star 680. Westbound on the 401 looks good all the way from Belleville back to the Durham region. And if you're traveling southbound on Highway 11, no problems anywhere from Huntsville down to the merge. With Cottage Country traffic on the 9th, I'm Colette Desjardins.
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7: Good morning. It's Sunday, October the 4th. I'm John Leatherby.
4: And I'm Lisa Emerald. Here's what's making news this hour.
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4: Toronto police investigating a pair of stabbings, sending both victims to hospital.
7: Traffic alert, the 427 northbound of the 401 closed after a crash sent five to hospital.
4: And one person facing charges after crashing into a home in Rexdale.
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7: Time for Rogers Xfinity Internet traffic and weather together on the ones. Here's Stefan Olin.
9: This report brought to you by Shoppers Drug Mart. So yes, as you just heard in the headlines there, northbound 427 is shut down at the 401 thanks to this early morning collision. Very slow in the express from Burnhamthorpe up to the 401 ramps. You're being forced into the eastbound 401 and the collectors are filling in through here as well, but still much better than the express lanes. If you want to avoid these heavy delays, get into the collectors and you can take a few detours to get to the westbound 401 and northbound 427, or even join at the eastbound 401 after Dixon Martin Grove, because it is quite slow from approaching Renforth in the express over to Dixon Martin Grove, as a lot of drivers are using that ramp to get back to the 427 and westbound 401. Builds again in the collectors from approaching Weston to the 400. Good news, construction completely wrapped up in the collectors through Kennedy over to Nielsen. Well ahead of schedule. This was supposed to be on the go until 8 o'clock this evening. Maybe they were listening to Rob's forecast and heard about that rain coming. Looks like the ramps to and from McCowan are still closed. The transfer to the collectors at McCowan is shut down, but MTO saying the ramp from Corporate Drive has reopened. So we will continue to monitor this. Westbound 401, a bunch up approaching Bayview in the express, and then busy from Islington Express and collectors to approaching the 427. We have another collision on the eastbound Gardner at Jarvis. They've now taken out two left lanes, and it is crawling from approaching Bathurst as a result. If you're taking the southbound DVP, it's busy 401 to south of Lawrence. Northbound a little slow from Eglinton to Lawrence. Westbound QEW starting to see a bunch up now between Guelph Line and Brandt. Same goes on the southbound 410 from approaching Sandalwood to Beauverde. 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

0: and online. Your next update is at 10:41 with your forecast. Here's Rob Haswell.
1: Wow, thank you very much, Devin. Hopefully folks are listening to both the traffic and the weather forecast, because obviously the two go hand in hand very, very often. And yes, that line of showers is starting to drop a little farther south and east. So it's kind of filled in right along the 401, 407 corridor headed down toward the QEW. In fact, it is right along the lakeshore, even through parts of Mississauga. So most of the GTA now seeing some at least light rain until you're into the city center, like right downtown or off to the east. Scarborough, Pickering, Ajax still dry for the moment. Won't take long for that rain to catch up with you. And then we'll keep our chance of showers going later today, even into the evening. Should dry up overnight into our Monday. At the moment, we are sitting at 14 with some light rain reported at Toronto Pearson International. And we'll get to a guaranteed high today of 20 degrees.
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3: Toronto police are reporting a crash involving a male pedestrian being struck and killed by a vehicle near Keele and Steeles. Police responding to reports of the crash around 1:45 this morning. Investigators say the pedestrian laying on the roadway when the driver of the vehicle hit them.
2: The male victim was pronounced dead at the scene. Police also say that the driver remained on scene. The northbound lanes of Keele were closed from Chimney Stack Road to Steeles Avenue, but they have since reopened.
3: The OPP saying an early morning crash along the 427 through the city's corridor, sending five to hospital. The crash involving a pair of vehicles happening in the northbound lanes at the 401 around 3:30. The OPP telling 680 News Radio of the five people sent to hospital, one person suffering life-threatening injuries, three others dealing with serious injuries, one other with minor injuries. Right now, the northbound 427 shut down at the 401 as the result of the collision, and police unsure when the highway will be reopening.
2: All across the city, police are looking for suspects in two separate stabbings this morning. Police say reports of an altercation came in at around 2:45 this morning near Lawrence Avenue and Markham Road, where officers arrived to find a man located with a stab wound. Then in the downtown core near Queen Street and Denison Avenue, shortly after 3 a.m., officers found another man suffering from a stabbing. Both male victims are in hospital with non-life-threatening injuries. There is no word on a suspect description at this time. Anyone with information is being asked to contact police.
3: In the city's West End, Toronto police laying charges on a male driver after crashing their vehicle into a home late last night. Call coming in around 11:30 near Kipling and Steeles. Police say the vehicle driving through a fence before slamming into the home. The driver fled on foot, then returned. That's when the charges were laid. Kidron Valley Drive closed from Kipling to Hammer Avenues for several hours. They have since reopened.
2: 680 News Time, 10:36. Well, after an air ambulance carrying four Canadians went missing off the East Coast Saturday, officials provided a brief update late last night as the search off the coast of Nantucket, Massachusetts continues this morning. ABC's Ariel Mitropoulos has more from nearby Boston.
4: The U.S. Coast Guard confirms that it has discovered debris off the coast of Nantucket, which investigators say belongs to the plane that disappeared early Saturday morning.
5: Roger, you said you're coming in below.
4: It was around 1 a.m. when an air traffic controller spoke directly to the pilot of that air ambulance flight traveling from Bermuda to Boston, trying to understand if they were in trouble. Air traffic controller said the pilots had declared an emergency due to electrical issues before it went quiet, disappearing somewhere off the coast of Nantucket.
2: Officials say they are still looking for the aircraft's occupants, and the amount of debris found is unclear. An update is set to be provided this morning via a press conference at 11 a.m.
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0: Stefan Olop here from the 680 News Radio Traffic Center. Northbound 427 closed down at the 401 for an ongoing collision investigation. The 680 Traffic Watch continues.
3: 680 News Time is 10:37. The largest breast cancer fundraiser in Canada now underway. Toronto just one of more than 50 communities taking part in the CIBC Run for the Cure. The event is done by either walking or running the 1 or 5 kilometer trek, which this year is located from the University of Toronto. Also brings along with it some road closures to city streets in the area. Among them, Dundas Street West between Kensington and Spadina Avenues, Hoskin Avenue between St. George Street to Queen's Park Crescent West, and College Street between McCall and Robert Streets, closed until 1 o'clock. Full list of closures available on our

0: website, toronto.citynews.ca. The run expected to draw tens of thousands of people, all to raise money for the Canadian Cancer Society. Coming up in 30 seconds, it's a check of gas prices and cottage country traffic on the nines.
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0: 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Enpro predicting the price not changing at midnight stays at $1.82.9 a liter at most GTA stations. And at 10:39, time for cottage country traffic on the nines. Good morning, Colette Desjardins.
6: John, good morning. This report is brought to you by Rogers. Well, we had problems on the southbound 400, just south of 89, wood debris across all lanes. But according to traffic spotters, everything looks as though it's clear. The drive is back up to speed, no longer any delays. So southbound 400, looking good from Barrie all the way back to the city. We haven't seen any problems on southbound Highway 11, anywhere from Huntsville down to the merge. Also should mention the southbound 400 extension is looking good anywhere from Six Mile Lake all the way down to the merge as well. If you're on the westbound 401, looking good from Belleville past the Big Apple, past the 35-115, all the way back to the Durham region. And if you're Toronto bound on the QEW, looking good from Fort Erie, Niagara Falls, back to the Burlington Skyway Bridge. With Cottage Country traffic on the nines, I'm Colette Desjardins.
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12: This report brought to you by Pfizer Canada ULC. We continue to watch this closure of the northbound 427 at the 401, all thanks to this early morning crash. Took place before 3:30, so we're well over 7 hours now dealing with this. So you can't get onto the westbound 401. You're being forced onto the eastbound 401, and it is very slow from Burnham Thorpe in the Express and Collectors. Collectors busy, but not nearly as bad as those Express lanes. If you want to avoid the delays on the eastbound 401, get into those Collectors at Burnham Thorpe, and then you have a number of options to get to the northbound 427 or the westbound 401. So the eastbound 401 starts to get busy. Approaching Renforth Express and Collectors over to Dixon, you get a small break, and then it builds again. Express and Collectors approaching Weston to the 400. Like I mentioned before, all that construction has wrapped up in the Collectors through Scarborough. The off-ramp to McCowan is clear. No word about the on-ramp. So I didn't see any drivers use those ramps the last time I looked. Looked like that transfer to the Collectors was closed as well. No word from the MTO either. If you spot something different and you're in the area, feel free to reach out at Star 680. Westbound 401, busy. Leslita Avenue, alternating Express and Collectors. Then from Weston Express and Collectors to approaching the 420. 27, eastbound Gardner crawling into downtown thanks to a crash at Jarvis. It's blocking a couple of left lanes, so it's a heavy go from Strawn. Southbound 404 DVP delays Shepherd to south of Lawrence. Northbound a bit busy from Eglinton to the 401, so actually getting busier now. On the westbound QEW,

0: Seeing a bunch up from Guelph Line to Brandt, southbound 410, also slow from approaching Sandalwood to Beauvais. Did you know you could be at risk of getting severe COVID-19 just by being over 60? 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Your next update is at 10:51 with your forecast. Here's Rob Haswell.
1: Thank you very much, Stefan. We are watching this narrow but very long band of showers make their way through the GTA. Really, it stretches even way up to almost right up into the North Bay area. But let's stay focused here. Now, in the GTA, it really is from the northeast now down, northwest down to the southeast. So it goes from about Port Perry all the way down through Markham, North York. Hasn't quite gotten to the Scarborough, Lakeshore area or even the down the Don Valley Parkway area, at least the southern portion of it yet. But then it fills in west as you go through parts of the western GTA, western Toronto area, Etobicoke, Mississauga, Oakville, right through Burlington, Hamilton. So that narrow band there is keeping things soggy short term. Then we should get a bit of a break with just some spotty showers for the afternoon and evening, and then dry up overnight into Monday. High today will be 20, low is 10 tonight. We only have 16 for the high on Monday, and then by Monday night, under clear skies, we'll get kind of chilly. Could have some frost in the northern burbs. I'll dig into that a little deeper coming up in less than 10 for our extended forecast. Right now, some light rain at Pearson and 14. Our guaranteed high is 20.
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2: Cloudy skies downtown Toronto. It's 14 degrees at Pearson. Good morning. I'm John Leatherby. Toronto police investigating after a fatal crash killed a male pedestrian early this morning in North York. Police receiving reports around 1:45 of a man laying across the roadway near Keel and Steeles. The driver of the car stayed at the scene, and a multi-vehicle crash leaving four people seriously injured and in hospital. The call coming in around 3:30 this morning. This has the northbound 427 at the 401 continuing to be closed for a police investigation. It is time for sports. Here's Alain Cavillon.
8: John Leafson sends at Scotiabank Arena for this year's first edition of the Battle of Ontario.

0: Mario and Leafs captain made his way onto the score sheet.
1: Lander to Riley scores! Tui Fraud Matthews with the tip as his first of the year.
0: Auston Matthews, Kirill Marchenko found the back of the net in this one. First of the season for both of them. First as a Leaf for Marchenko. Leafs, though, with the 3-2 loss. Stephen Halliday scored the eventual game winner for the Sens in the third. Leafs are now 1-2 and will host the Predators on Tuesday. Postseason baseball division series underway. Rays blank the Yankees 1-0. Drew Rasmussen worked 8 innings for the Rays, and he and the team only allowed one hit. White Sox kept the Guardians off the scoreboard. White Sox with a 3-0 win. Munetaka Murakami homered in that one. Padres lost 3-2 to the Brewers in their NLDS matchup. Dodgers beat the Braves 5-3. Both NLDS games, two going down this or later today. And those will be on Sportsnet. Raptors kicked off their preseason in Quebec City against Miami, the Miami Heat, and the Heat went on to win that one 129-105. NFL Sunday Week 4 action rolls on. The Commanders taking on the Colts right now in London. Commanders with a 6-0 lead late in the second quarter. Quarterback Marcus Mariota left the game with a knee injury and is listed as questionable to return. Sports at 15 and 45 past every hour or anytime at Sportsnet.
2: 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And The Pirate Queen by Ariel Lahan will do just that. 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
5: 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At 10:49, it's time for Cottage Country Traffic on the Nines. 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
6: 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Well, right now, southbound Highway 11, looking good anywhere from Huntsville through Gravenhurst all the way through Orillia back to the merge. If you're getting around in Gravenhurst, east and westbound Highway 169 between Redmond and McPherson is down to a single lane for ongoing construction. It's not too bad right now, but it does definitely get backed up. We had some problems on the southbound 400 south of 89, wood debris across all lanes, but according to traffic spotters, everything is moving at the limit, so that's great news. If you're heading on the southbound 12, anywhere from the 169 through Brecon Beaverton down to Highway 48, that was looking good as well. Westbound 401, it's wide open from Belleville back to the city. With Cottage Country Traffic on the Nines, I'm Colette Desjardins.
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12: This report brought to you by Frank Leo. Ongoing closure of the Northbound 420.

0: 77 continues at the 401, all thanks to this early morning collision, and one of the vehicles involved still lying on its roof in the ditch here. So we don't have any idea when they expect to reopen the lanes to the westbound 401 and northbound 427. For now, drivers being forced onto the eastbound 401, and it is absolutely jammed solid from Burnham Thorpe in the express. Collector lanes busy as well, but not nearly as bad. Eastbound 401 also pretty slow from south of Pearson Express and Collectors right across to the 400 now. Express and Collectors eastbound 409 also pretty slow from Martin Grove to the 401 ramps as well. Eastbound 401 after that in pretty good shape. Looks like a bit of a bunch up in the Collectors from Leslie to the 404 DVP. MTO saying that the ramps from McCowan have been reopened. Now looks like the transfer to the Collectors, though, at McCowan is still shut down. So no access to the Collectors there. If you're taking the westbound 401, seeing a bit of a bunch up now in the express approaching Morningside. Express lanes go down to two lanes there for long-term construction. And then more volume from approaching Leslie over to about Bathurst now, alternating express and Collectors. Picks up again from Weston over to the 427 ramp, express and Collectors as well. Eastbound QE Gardner, you're going to find a bit of light volume off and on Mississauga Road to approaching Dixie, but it's really slow on the Gardner. So first off, we have a bit of volume approaching Jamison. A lot of drivers taking that Jamison ramp to avoid the very heavy delay from approaching Strawn over to Jarvis. That's where we have a crash cleanup blocking two left lanes. Southbound on the 404 DVP, delays from Shepherd to approaching Winford. We do have problems on the ramp to Winford. Stalled vehicle on the right shoulder. If you're going northbound, it's busy from about approaching Eglinton now up to York Mills. And on the southbound 410, delays approaching Sandalwood to Queen off and on. Frank Leo of REMAX has a multi-million dollar marketing system that gets you more. 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Your next update is at 11:01 with your forecast. Here's Rob Haswell.
1: Thank you very much, Stefan. Taking a live look at the radar, this long, narrow band of rain has it's kind of settled in along the lakeshore from Hamilton through Burlington, Oakville, Mississauga, and even starting to fill in downtown Toronto as well. And then it kind of goes off to the north and east from there up through North York, Scarborough, north end of Scarborough up by the 401 there, and then Markham-Stouffville. It's a very narrow band, so the steadiness of this will kind of settle down fairly shortly here, but then spotty showers continue as we go through the later afternoon and evening. Should dry up overnight tonight. We'll go from a guaranteed high of 20 down to around 10 tonight and then clear up heading into Monday. That'll give us sunshine but a more seasonal day of around 16, and then Monday night with clear skies we get pretty chilly. 4 or 5 degrees, maybe even a little cooler in some of the northern suburbs, so we may see some patchy frost in areas north of 401 overnight Monday into Tuesday morning. Tuesday, a mix of sun and clouds and 16, warmer with a high of 20 on Wednesday with a few showers. Right now, light rain at Pearson 14. Our guaranteed high is 20.
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6: 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But what the heck do they mean?

0: beyond its core business of films and TV shows, with about 5% of its budget going toward live programming to boost growth. Shares have fallen 24% this year as its spending continues to rise. Food giant Conagra is cleaning out its pantry. The maker of Healthy Choice and Slim Jim is cutting back on products that aren't pulling their weight as it struggles with slowing sales. The company is reviewing which products should be discontinued, and it's getting out of the Celeste frozen pizza business. On the other hand, it's putting more money into Boom Chicka Pop popcorn and new products with fewer artificial ingredients. And new cars are becoming a luxury for more Americans. The average price has topped $50,000, while the typical monthly payment is expected to hit a record $821 for September. The auto market is holding up largely because wealthier shoppers are still buying expensive trucks and SUVs. Meanwhile, buyers making less than $100,000 are increasingly priced out of the market. Cox Automotive expects sales to finish the year slightly down from 2025. And DoorDash has unveiled an artificial intelligence agent for ordering food that works inside Apple's Messages app. The tool allows customers to enter text commands like order my usual protein bowl to the office without accessing the DoorDash app. The company is opening a wait list for customers to try out the service. Courtney Donahoe, Bloomberg Radio.
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8: 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Cottage Country Traffic on the Nines with Colette Desjardins.
9: Thanks. This report is brought to you by Lexus of Barrie. If you're heading home from Barrie, everything is looking great right now on the southbound 400. I haven't seen any problems on the westbound 401. If you're heading back from Belleville, it's in grid shape past the Big Apple, 35-115, all the way back to the Durham region. Toronto bound on the QEW, that's moving well at the limit anywhere from Niagara Falls back to the Burlington Skyway Bridge. With Cottage Country Traffic on the Nines, I'm Colette Desjardins.
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12: Good morning. It is Sunday, October 4th. I'm Lisa Emeral.
8: And I'm John Leatherby. Here's what's making news this hour.
12: In North York, police are investigating after a pedestrian was struck and killed overnight.
8: Traffic alert. The northbound 427 remains shut down this morning at the 401 following a crash that sent five to hospital.
12: A pair of overnight stabbings have sent two men to hospital and left officers on the hunt for the suspects.
8: We'll be receiving an update shortly from the U.S. Coast Guard with more on the search for the missing Hamilton-based air ambulance.
13: Got a pair of Game 2s in postseason baseball. Week 4 in the NFL rolls on and the WNBA semifinals get underway. Sports at 15.
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12: That means it's time for Rogers Xfinity Internet traffic and weather together on the ones with Stefan Olup.
14: Thanks, Lisa. This report brought to you by the Big Apple. So as has been the case all morning, we are tracking this closure on the northbound 427. It is shut down at the 401. So you cannot get on to the westbound 401 or head further north past the 401. You're being forced into the eastbound 401 lanes. And as a result, it is very slow from Burnham Thorpe in the express. Collector is pretty busy as well, heading up to the 401, but not nearly as bad. Delays on the eastbound 401 from approaching Renforth Express and Collectors to the 400 Express and Collectors. A bit of a bunch up from about Leslie to the 404. Actually, looks like things have eased up here a little bit.

0: Z and the Collectors approaching at the 404 DVP. Keeping an eye on this transfer to the Collectors at McCowan. Looks like it's still shut down with ongoing construction, but that's the last of the construction through Scarborough at the moment. If you go on westbound on the 401, a bit of a bunch up approaching Morningside in the Express. We have this long-term construction here. It goes down to two lanes over to Nielsen. And then more volume, 404 to Bathurst, alternating Express and Collectors, Islington Express and Collectors to approaching the 426. If you're taking the eastbound QEW Gardner combination, it is slow from Bronte to east of Third Line, again approaching Cawthra to Dixie. More delays south Kingsway to Jameson, and then from Strawn over to Jarvis, but the good news is the crash here has cleared away. If you're taking the southbound 404 DVP, delays Shepherd to south of Lawrence. We had some issues on the ramp to Winford on the right shoulder as well. Going northbound, it's slow from Don Mills up to York Mills. On the westbound QEW, seeing a bunch up through Cawthra. And then again from west of 4 to Trafalgar, Bronte to Brant. Southbound 410 drags from approaching Sandalwood to Beauvert. Try the Big Apples, famous apple bread, pies made right before your eyes, and now serving the renowned Pimel bacon sandwich from Carousel Bakery at the St. Lawrence Market. The Big Apple, exit 497 off the 401, or thebigapple.ca. Your next update is at 11:11 with your forecast. Here's Rob Haswell.
1: Well, thank you very much, Stephen. Taking a live look at the radar, that narrow band of light rain is starting to move its way a little farther south and east. In fact, a good portion of it is now out over the lakes. It's kind of settled down in Mississauga, Oakville area. Still a little soggy down the Niagara Peninsula towards Stony Creek. And then we've got some light rain downtown and then stretching to the northeast all the way up through places like Ajax and continuing northeast from there. Now, once this little band goes through, we'll taper off to some more scattered showers. In fact, I don't think it'll be too active through the midday, but it'll pick back up potentially in the afternoon and evening and then dry up again heading on into our Monday. Right now, as we check the latest coming in from Pearson International, we're at 13 and our guaranteed high today is 20.
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3: Happening now, we go live to the U.S. Coast Guard, who is providing an update on the Hamilton-based air ambulance that went missing over the coast of Nantucket, Massachusetts, yesterday.
4: Aviation Administration, that they had lost contact with the Gulfstream G-100 aircraft, tail number CGRJP. That aircraft had six people on board, four Canadian nationals, and two citizens of Bermuda. During the search, Coast Guard crews were successfully able to locate a debris field that's been now determined to be associated with the missing aircraft. Our search remains ongoing. Coast Guard crews, along with our partners from the New York National Guard, their air rescue wing, along with Massachusetts authorities, have searched approximately 2,840 square miles over about 53 and a half hours. This is a large and demanding search area. Our crews are employing fixed-wing aircraft, helicopter, boats, and cutters to search the area and will continue to evaluate all available information as our operation progresses. As we do so, we've also been keeping next of kin notified of the progress of our search efforts.
2: And that was a spokesperson with the U.S. Coast Guard providing the latest information on the search for the Hamilton-based air ambulance that went missing off the coast of Massachusetts since early yesterday morning. I keep it right here. We will have further details as they're provided.
3: 680 News Time, 11:05. Toronto police are on scene of a fatal crash killing a male pedestrian in North York this morning. At around 1:45 a.m., police received word of a man laying across the roadway near the intersection of Keel and Steeles. Police say the man was struck by a single vehicle and was pronounced dead at the scene. The driver involved did remain on scene. Drivers were asked to use alternative routes as Keel was closed, but it has since reopened.
2: On the northbound 427, a multi-vehicle crash leaving four people seriously injured and in hospital. The call coming in around 3:30 this morning on the northbound lanes of the 427 at the 401. The OPP say a two-vehicle crash resulting in a total of five people being transported to a nearby trauma center, one person in life-threatening condition. The investigation continuing as the northbound 427 stays closed at the 401. Keep it right here for our updates in traffic every 10 minutes on the ones.
3: And police are also investigating a pair of stabbings across the city this morning. The first coming at around 2:45 a.m. near Lawrence Avenue and Markham Road, where police say an altercation led to one man being stabbed.

0: He was sent to hospital with serious but non-life-threatening injuries. Then a little after 3 a.m. in the area of Queen Street and Denison Avenue, another man was found with a stab wound and was sent to hospital with minor injuries. There is no word on any suspects at this time in either of the stabbings.
1: Happening now in the downtown, thousands out for a run for a good cause this morning, but you have to be aware of some road closures taking place as well. CIBC Run for the Cure going this morning from 27 King's College Circle at the U of T, bringing a series of road closures, among them College Street between McCall and Robert Streets, Spadina Avenue between Bloor Street West and Queen Street West, and St. George Street between Sussex Avenue to Cecil Street, closed until 1 o'clock this afternoon. Runners participating will walk or run the 1 or 5 kilometer trek while raising money for breast cancer research and support programs.
0: Well, week 4 action rolls on in the NFL. 680's Alain Kevion joins us with a preview of some games you'll want to keep tabs on.
2: Only a handful of teams remain undefeated, and two of them are going head-to-head. The Las Vegas Raiders set to host Patrick Mahomes and the Kansas City Chiefs. That goes at 4:25. The Vikings are 3-0, and they'll get the 0-3 Miami Dolphins. Broncos coming off a big win over the Rams in week 3. They're 2-1. They'll look to snap the 49ers' undefeated record. That one also with a 4:25 start. Josh Allen and the Bills looking to go 4-0. They will host Drake May and the Patriots at Highmark Stadium. Kickoff for that is at 1 o'clock. This one should be fun. Both teams 2-1 going into this contest. In Cincinnati, it's Joe Burrow against Trevor Lawrence. Bengals will clash with the Jaguars. Kickoff also at 1 o'clock. Alain Kevion, 680 News Radio.
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0: 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Enpro predicts the price will not change at midnight, holding at $1.82.9 a liter at most GTA stations. 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
7: This report brought to you by Access Storage. Well, right now on the westbound 401, everything is moving nicely from Belleville back to the city. So if you're heading home from the Muskoka area, southbound 11, 400, everything is looking good, of course, back to Toronto. Toronto bound on the QEW, it's in great shape from Niagara Falls back to the Burlington Skyway Bridge. With Cottage Country traffic on the 9s, I'm Colette Desjardins.
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12: This report brought to you by Rogers. This collision investigation continues on in the northbound 427 at the 401. All lanes are blocked off here, so you can't get to the westbound 401. You can't continue north on the 427. You'll be forced onto the eastbound 401. OPP putting out a report a little while ago saying they still expect this closure to be in place for quite some time, at least several more hours. So,

0: I'll have to deal with it for now. It's been on the go since before 3:30 this morning. Collectors, though, are looking pretty good on the northbound 427, so get into them if you can. Eastbound 401, pretty busy from approaching Renforth in the Express to the 400 Express and Collectors. And then after that, you're in pretty good shape. The transfer to the Collectors at McCowan, though, remains closed with ongoing construction. Westbound 401, slight bunch up approaching Morningside in the Express. That's where it goes down to two lanes briefly over to Nielsen. Long-term construction here. And then from the 404 to Avenue, it's busy alternating Express and Collectors. And then again, from approaching Kipling to approaching the 427 ramp. If you're on the northbound DVP, it drags from Don Mills to York Mills. Southbound 404 DVP, pretty busy from approaching Shepherd to south of Lawrence. Problems on the ramp to Winford have cleared. Westbound QEW, seeing a bit of volume west of Dixie to approaching Huron, Ontario. Again, Royal Windsor to Trafalgar, and then from Appleby to Brant, a little bit of a bunch up past Centennial Parkway, Fort Erie bound. Eastbound QEW, seeing a bit of volume. Bronte to east of Third Line. Again on the eastbound Gardner from the South Kingsway to approaching Jameson. If you're taking the eastbound 403, delays now upper middle to past Dundas. Southbound 410 is slow from approaching Sandalwood to Beauverde. Cottage plans this weekend. 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Your next update is at 11:21 with your forecast. Here's Rob Haswell.
1: A little fog early this morning, then mostly cloudy with a chance of showers. Breezy southwest wind, 10 to 20 kilometers per hour, occasionally gusting up around 30 or 40 at a guaranteed high of 20. Now tonight we'll see partly cloudy conditions with a chance of showers. Still a breezy southwest wind and a low of 10. Mainly sunny on Monday. We get back to some dry conditions, a little cooler with a high of 16 degrees. Again today, guaranteed high, 20 degrees.
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8: Right now in Toronto, 15 degrees, feeling like 14 with some light rain. Good morning, I'm Lisa Emerald, and here are the top stories this hour. A man in his 30s has died after he was struck and killed while laying on the road in North York overnight. It happened in the area of Keel and Steeles. Police say the driver involved remained at the scene. Traffic alert. All lanes are still fully closed on the northbound 427 at the 401 as police investigate into a crash that sent five people to hospital, one in life-threatening condition and three others with serious injuries. And happening now, despite the rain, thousands are taking to the streets in part of the CIBC's Run for the Cure this morning. 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
9: Lisa, got a pair of postseason baseball games going down today, both in the NLDS. Brewers and Padres leading things off. That'll be at 4. Michael King and Logan Henderson, the pitching matchup. Brewers have a 1-0 series lead. Dodgers and Braves will go at 8. Blake Snell will get the start for LA. Still TBD for the Braves. Both games will be on Sportsnet. Happening now in the NFL, the Colts and Commanders going head-to-head in the UK. 10-6 for the Colts at halftime. Commanders quarterback Marcus Mariota left the game with a knee injury. He's questionable to return. Bills and Patriots squaring off at 1 this afternoon at Highmark Stadium. The Bills looking to stay undefeated and improve to 4-0. And in the WNBA, the semifinals get underway this afternoon. The New York Liberty get the Atlanta Dream at 2. The Valkyries face the Aces at 4. And the Bahrain Grand Prix took place earlier this morning in Malaysia. Max Verstappen ended up finishing first. Sports at 15 and 45 past every hour or anytime at sportsnet.ca.
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6: GTA Votes 2026.
7: The three biggest candidates competing in the hotly contested mayoral race were found either making announcements or responding to the incumbent's latest campaign promise. Mayor Olivia Chow would announce yesterday, if she is reelected, that she will be offering free weekend children's programming at libraries across the city, along with offering 1,000 family passes per month to enter into various city attractions. City's David Zura reports from the campaign trail.
8: Brad Bradford, however, taking aim at the mayor's record Saturday afternoon while making an appearance at the Upper Avenue BIA Fall Festival on Avenue Road. While he didn't announce anything, he spoke with locals and the business community.
9: Honestly, when I saw the announcement this morning, what that showed me was Olivia Chow has no ideas for Toronto. She's out of ideas. She's running a campaign that is defined by the status quo.
8: Meanwhile, Chris Alexander, also running for the mayor's seat, holding a meet and greet with supporters. He says he would take Chow's idea even further.
10: I think that's a great initiative, but it can't be the only one. We need to do much more, and we will have proposals early next week for strengthening neighborhoods on all levels.
7: Brad Bradford will be in Scarborough this afternoon at 2:15 to make a campaign announcement. It's now time for Cottage Country Traffic with Colette Desjardins.
11: Thanks, Lisa. This report is brought to you by Rogers. Looking at southbound 400, seeing delays, fifth line down to Canal Road. It could just be volume. But the rest of the highway is in pretty good shape. Right now, if you're on the westbound 401, I just had another look. Anywhere from Belleville, from the 35-115 back to the Durham region is in great shape. No problems on the westbound 407 if you're leaving it from the 115 heading out towards Lake Ridge. Southbound on the 35-115 looks good from the Kawartha Lakes all the and Peterborough down all the way to the 401. And if you're Toronto bound on the QEW, I'm not seeing any delays or problems from Niagara Falls back to the Burlington Skyway Bridge. With Cottage Country Traffic on the 9s, I'm Colette Desjardins.
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7: It is time for Rogers Xfinity Internet. 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
16: This report brought to you by Kotak Law. Only one problem on the highways right now, but it's the one we've been tracking all morning. Northbound 427 remains closed at the 401. A bit of an update, though. Heavy Tow has arrived on the scene to get this vehicle out of the ditch that's been laying there since 3:30 this morning. So we'll keep an eye on this, but a bit of an update here. But

0: still slow in the express on the northbound 427 from approaching Rathburn, and it's very slow as you make your way onto the eastbound 401. That's where you're being forced off. If you're in the collector, it's a bit busy as well from Rathburn up to the 401, but much better than the express lanes. Seeing a lot of drivers, though, backing up on that transfer to the express north of Rathburn. Very dangerous here. Please do not do that. Hopefully, OPP arrives soon to put an end to this. If you're on the eastbound 401, it's a slow go as well from approaching Renforth Express and Collectors to the 400 Express and Collectors. Slight bunch up again, Leslie to the 404 Collectors. Good news in Scarborough, that transfer to the Collectors at McCowan has been reopened following a construction closure. If you're going westbound, busy approaching Leslie, the Young alternating Express and Collectors. Again, Islington Express and Collectors to approaching the 427. Northbound DVP is busy from Don Mills to York Mills. Southbound, you're going to find delays from approaching Shepherd to south of Lawrence. On the westbound QEW, a bunch up from Dixie to approaching Huron, Ontario. Again, approaching Trafalgar, and then from Appleby to Brant, a little bit slow past the Centennial Parkway on the Fort Erie Band QEW. Eastbound QEW, volume Bronte to east of Third Line, picks up again on the Gardiner between the South Kingsway and approaching Jameson, and delays again York to Jarvis. On the southbound 410, you're going to find a bit of volume between Sandalwood and Beauverde. 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Your next update is at 11:31 with your forecast. Here's Rob Haswell.
1: Still a few showers possible later on today and tonight. Breezy southwest wind and a high of 20. Overnight, we'll dip to 10, and from there, around 16 as the wind shifts to the northwest on Monday. We do get back to sunshine. That's a good thing, of course, but the clear skies as we go through Monday night will allow us to cool down. Could get a bit frosty, mostly in the northern burbs, Monday night into Tuesday morning. Tuesday, high of 16 with a mix of sun and cloud. 20 on Wednesday, back to a chance of showers. Right now, 13, guaranteed high. 20 degrees.
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7: The Maple Leafs welcomed their provincial rival to town on the first Saturday of the NHL season. 680's Luke Shields recaps the game.
8: After splitting a pair of back-to-back games against Montreal and the Islanders to start their season, the Maple Leafs returned to the ice on Saturday against the Ottawa Senators at Scotiabank Arena. It was the Sens who opened the scoring courtesy of their new captain, as Thomas Chabot found the back of the net late in the first period to give Ottawa a 1-0 lead after 20 minutes, but that advantage didn't last long. Buds captain Austin Matthews notched his first of the season early in the second before Kirill Marchenko scored his first as a Leaf moments later on the power play to give the Leafs a 2-1 lead. The Sens tied it with a Michael Amadio goal in the middle frame, and they beat Leafs netminder Sergei Bobrovsky again in the third en route to the 3-2 win over the Leafs. Next up for the Buds, a date with Nashville at home on Tuesday. Luke Shields, 680 News Radio.
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10: Under Olivia Chow, Toronto is stuck. Stuck in traffic. 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She thinks the status quo is good enough. 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Brad Bradford is running for mayor to get Toronto moving again. And as a city planner, he knows how. Traffic that moves. Taxes that don't. Streets that are safe. Brad Bradford. Real change. Real results. For a city we can be proud of. 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
11: I'm Mike Eppel. It's one of the best-known brands in the world. On pace for its worst year ever for investors. Nike saw its stock price plunge to a 14-year low this past week. Down more

0: than 50% for the year, following another disappointing quarterly earnings performance that is testing Wall Street's patience, with CEO Elliott Hill entering his third year at the helm and rethinking a turnaround plan. Zachary Waring is an equity analyst with CFRA.
1: This is a quarter that you would have expected from him maybe two or three quarters in as a CEO, not 2 years in. So it's a little disappointing. The guidance for the full year is very disappointing. The revenue's down, you know, double digits.
0: Sales have been on a 9-quarter decline for Nike in China. Some of its legacy brands, including Jordan, have lost some luster with consumers, and Converse has posted 14 straight quarters for a sales decline. One bright spot, a new line of products endorsed by WNBA star Caitlin Clark, which sold out of inventory on its first day.
1: You know, I think Caitlin's a great deal. She's obviously very popular and draws a lot of eyes. They've obviously lost Mbappe over the summer, but they've had success in their soccer footwear launches. Running's been on track for multiple quarters now. We think the brand still resonates across the globe. We think they're doing fine in sports. They're doing really well in running. And so I think they really need to nail down on their operating efficiencies moving forward. And I think that, you know, I haven't read through the new PACE program, but I think that is a good start.
0: Zachary Waring, equity analyst, CFRA, speaking to Bloomberg. With your weekend business report, I'm Mike Eppel.
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5: 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I'm just having a look right now. Southbound Highway 11, still in great shape anywhere from Berks Falls all the way down to the merge. Now, if you're on the southbound 400, it's getting busy south of Dunlop to approaching ESSA, and some busy spots just south of 89, but from there it looks pretty good. Southbound on Highway 12, busy Brecon to the south of it, and then Main down to Simcoe Street in Beaverton with Cottage Country traffic on the nines. I'm Colette Desjardins.
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8: Good morning. It's Sunday, October the 4th. I'm John Leatherby.
4: And I'm Lisa Emerald. Here's what's making news this hour.
8: One person is dead after being struck by a vehicle early this morning at Keele and Steeles.
4: Toronto police investigating two separate stabbings in the city, sending both victims to hospital.
8: Traffic alert, the 427 northbound at the 401 remains closed after a multi-vehicle crash, sending five to hospital.
4: And happening now, thousands taking to city streets for the CIBC Run for the Cure.
9: 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Got a pair of games on tap. It's NFL Sunday and got the WNBA semifinals. Sports at 45.
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8: It's time for Rogers Xfinity Internet traffic and weather together on the ones. Here's Stefan Ola.
10: This report brought to you by Shoppers Drug Mart. So it's a really slow go on the northbound 427 from Burnham Thorpe in the Express up to the eastbound 401 ramp. And that's the only ramp you can take. The ramp to the westbound 401 remains closed with this ongoing collision. And of course, you can't head further north on the 427 either. You're going to find delays in the collectors approaching Rathburn as well. And this is thanks in large part to a lot of drivers reversing on Toronto, the transfer to the Express north of Rathburn and then going back into the Collectors. Very dangerous thing to do. Still no OPP on the scene here to put an end to this. So for now, use some caution if you're in those Collector lanes. Eastbound 401, you're going to find volume from approaching Renforth in the Collectors to

0: Heal, alternating express and collectors, and now filling in through Salem as well. Westbound 401, slight bunch up approaching Morningside in the express. We do have that long-term construction here where it goes down to two lanes over to Nielsen. More volume approaching Bayview to Young, alternating express and collectors, and then again from Islington Express and Collectors to approaching the 427, and it looks like it's starting to build now through Highway 25 as well. Southbound on the 404, DVP delays from approaching Shepherd to south of Lawrence. If you're going northbound, it's pretty slow from Don Mills to York Mills. Eastbound QEW Gardner is busy from approaching Bronte over to just beyond Third Line. Picks up again on the Gardner from South Kingsway to approaching Jameson, and a slight bunch up near Jarvis as well. Westbound Gardner now filling in between Strawn and west of Jameson. Delays on the westbound QEW from Dixie over to Huron, Ontario. Slight bunch up approaching Trafalgar, and then off and on from about Bronte over to Brant, and a bit busy as you make your way by the Centennial Parkway. 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Here's Rob Haswell.
1: Still a chance of showers later on this afternoon and this evening, but we should dry up and clear up overnight tonight heading into our Monday. Steady southwest breeze keeps some warmer air coming in the short term, and that helps us warm up quite nicely despite some of the gray skies at times. Right now we're sitting at 13 degrees at Pearson. Our guaranteed high is 20 degrees.
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3: Near the Toronto Vaughan border, officers looking into a crash which killed a male pedestrian on scene around 1:45 this morning. Toronto police arriving to the area of Keel and Steeles for reports of a man laying in the roadway.
2: Police say the man in his 30s was struck by a vehicle and was pronounced dead. The vehicle in the collision remained at the scene. Northbound Keel was closed for several hours between Chimney Stack Road to Steeles. It has since reopened.
3: On the northbound 427, vehicles being diverted after a two-vehicle crash sent five to hospital. The OPP called to the crash on the northbound lanes of the 427 at the 401. The OPP say one person in life-threatening condition, three others suffering serious injuries, one other with minor injuries. The northbound 427 continuing to be closed at the 401 as police investigate. Stay with us for more on this story.
2: And Toronto police are also investigating two separate stabbings that took place early this morning. Police were first called to the area of Lawrence Avenue and Markham Road for reports of an altercation. One man was found with a stab wound and was then sent to hospital with serious but non-life-threatening injuries. A short time later in the downtown core of the city near Queen and Denison, where again a man was found stabbed, he was sent to hospital in non-life-threatening condition. As of now, police have no suspect description in either case.
3: 680 News Time is 11:35. Happening now in the city, breast cancer awareness bringing together thousands as the CIBC Run for the Cure is returned for another year. The race starting off from 27 King's College Circle on the campus of the U of T. The breast cancer fundraiser to see both a 1 and 5 kilometer walk or run, both ongoing as we speak. City's Brandon Chogri is there amongst the runners, catching up with volunteer run director Erica Edgreja on what the event means to her.
4: My mom was diagnosed with breast cancer a few years ago, and so she went from volunteering to being one of those people in the pink shirts. And it really is meaningful to see how many people are here. It's not a great thing to always, but to see how many people, and we look around in the pink shirts, it's mind-blowing.
3: Notably, there are multiple road closures to accommodate the run, including portions of College, Spadina, Dundas West, among others. Also, the 94 and the 506 TTC routes modified because of the run. The CIBC Run for the Cure remaining the largest single-day volunteer-led event in Canada in support of the breast cancer cause.
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0: Stefan Olup here from the 680 News Radio Traffic Center. Northbound 427 remains closed at the 401 for a collision investigation. The traffic watch continues.
2: 680 News Time, 11:36. Earlier today, the U.S. Coast Guard provided an update on the ongoing search for six people, including four Canadians, aboard a missing Ontario Medical Transport aircraft after a debris field confirmed to be from the aircraft was located off of Nantucket.

0: Pawtucket. The area around the newly discovered debris field is about 80 to 90 feet of water, and the Coast Guard are working with Massachusetts authorities to get sonar equipment out there to do a search on the seafloor. Coast Guard officials said since beginning their search on 2 a.m. Saturday, crews have already searched 2,840 miles over 53 and a half hours. They add at this point, it is still an ongoing search and has not changed to a recovery. Captain McTammy of the U.S. Coast Guard with the weather impacts on the search.
1: Water temperature, I don't have the exact figure, but the weather has been, from a search perspective, favorable for searching. Winds 15 to 20 knots or so, 3-foot seas. All assets on scene and in the air have been able to effectively search the area. The weather has not been a large factor there.
0: Officials say they are keeping next of kin notified during search efforts. The U.S. Coast Guard said there is no timelines on when the search will end.
2: Karate Kid has been adapted into a musical, now playing at the Princess of Wales Theater.
3: Actor Gino Ocello plays Daniel's son in The Karate Kid, the musical.
4: If you like the movie and you're a big fan of the movie, you're definitely going to like the stage adaptation.
3: The 20-year-old tells me he got the role while he was still in school.
4: When I found out, I was in the supermarket buying some groceries and I was just checking out and I got a call from my agent. It's been quite life-changing, if I'm honest, because I left college for it. And yeah, it's been amazing.
3: Ocello says Karate Kid is one of his dad's favorite movies and it was a nice moment to tell him he got the role.
4: Now his son is playing it on the stage adaptation. I think that was a really full circle moment for him.
3: The actor says he had no martial arts experience, so he took some classes at a dojo to prepare. Ocello says the OG Karate Kid, Ralph Macchio, gave him some advice.
4: Just giving me a good talk about, you know, Daniel as a character. He's such a lovely person.
3: The Karate Kid runs until November 1st. I'm Eva Frajascato.
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2: Time for the gas price update. Enpro says the price not changing at midnight stays at $1.82.9 a liter. At 11:39, cottage country traffic on the nines with Colette Desjardins.
7: Thanks, and this report brought to you by your local Ontario Subaru dealers. Southbound 400, seeing delays from Dunlop to approaching ESSA, and then south of 89. Just had a look at Highway 12. It's quite slow approaching Main down to Simcoe Street in the Beaverton area. If you're on the westbound 401, still moving nicely from Belleville past the 35-115 back to the Durham region. Toronto bound on the QAW, not seeing any delays from Niagara Falls all the way to the Burlington Skyway Bridge. With Cottage Country traffic, on the nines, I'm Colette Desjardins.
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13: This report brought to you by Cooperators. It continues to be a very slow go on the northbound 427 as you make your way up to the 401. Of course, we are still dealing with this ongoing closure. All lanes shut down at the 401. You're forced onto the eastbound 401. No access to the westbound 401. And, of course, you can't go further on the northbound of 427. So it's backed up heavily to Burnhamthorpe in the Express. Collector is pretty busy as well. If you're in the

0: collectors, watch out for a lot of drivers reversing on the transfer to the express north of Rathburn and then rejoining the collectors here. So a very dangerous situation. Still no police on the scene here. So just keep an eye out for that. If you're taking the northbound 410, we had an issue pop up at Queen in the left lane. It was a stall. Still seeing a bit of a volume here, but it has cleared away. Eastbound 401, pretty busy from approaching Renforth in the express to the 400 express and collectors. And then more volume approaching Salem to Lake Ridge. Westbound 401 off and on from Leslie to Avenue, alternating express and collectors. Again, Weston Express and collectors to approaching the 427 and through Highway 25. Northbound on the DVP, pretty slow from Don Mills to York Mills. Going southbound, you're going to find delays from approaching Shepherd to south of Lawrence. Westbound on the Gardner, a bit of volume from about Spadina to west of Jameson, and then it builds again on the QEW approaching Cawthra to approaching Huron, Ontario, through Royal Windsor and Burloak to Brant. Eastbound QEW, seeing a bunch up from Bronte to east of Third Line. It does pick up again briefly through Cawthra and again on the eastbound Gardner from Park Lawn to approaching Jameson. A little bit busy as you make your way through Strawn as well. On the eastbound 403, a bit of volume as well from Dundas to Burnham Thorpe. 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Your next report is at 11:51 with your forecast. Here's Rob Haswell.
1: Still a few showers possible later on today and tonight. Steady southwest wind gets us to a high of around 20. We'll stay near 10 overnight tonight. And then as the wind shifts to the northwest Monday, a bit of a cooler high returning to a seasonal 16. Monday night, Tuesday morning looks pretty chilly, maybe frosty. I will have more on that coming up in the extended forecast in less than 10. Right now it's 13. Our guaranteed high is 20.
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2: Still cloudy skies in downtown Toronto, currently 13 degrees at Pearson. Good morning, I'm John Leatherby. Toronto police are looking into reports of two separate stabbings from early this morning as they search for suspects. Police say an altercation taking place around 2:45 this morning near Lawrence and Markham Road to find a man with stab wounds, the other in the downtown shortly after 3 in the area of Queen and Denison, both males in hospital with non-life-threatening injuries. And traffic alert, the northbound 427 shut down at the 401. That continues as a result of an early morning crash. 5 people taken to hospital, 4 with serious injuries. 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
7: John, October baseball continues. NLDS games being played today. The Brewers and Padres will go at 4. Michael King and Logan Henderson. The pitching matchup. Brewers have a 1-0 series lead. The Dodgers and Braves will go at 8. Blake Snell gets the nod for the Dodgers. Still TBD for the Braves. 1-0 series lead for LA. First pitch for that one at 8 o'clock. Both games can be watched on Sportsnet. NFL Sunday, the Colts and Commanders squaring off across the pond in London. Colts are working with a 20-13 lead. Commanders quarterback Marcus Mariota left the game in the first half with a knee injury and did not return. Down the QEW, the Bills set to host Drake May and the New England Patriots. Kickoff set for 1 o'clock. The Bills looking to improve to 4-0. WNBA semifinals get underway this afternoon. The New York Liberty face the Atlanta Dream. That's at 2 o'clock. At 4 o'clock, the Valkyries get the Aces. And on the racetrack, Bahrain Grand Prix is in the books. Max Verstappen finished at the top of the podium. Sports at 15 and 45 past every hour or anytime at sportsnet.ca.

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1: Hi, I'm Heather, chief book lover at Indigo, and we are on a mission to inspire you to read more and scroll less with books that grab you from the very first page. Wild People Quiet by Tara Giroux will do just that. Set in post-war Saskatchewan, this book follows a young Métis woman who conceals her identity to gain social acceptance until her truth comes back to claim her. This exquisite story will leave traces on your heart. Read more and scroll less with Indigo.

0: double stack, only at Mr. Sub. 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
1: 680 News Time is 11:47. This just into 680 News Radio, a man located near Lawrence and the Allen has been confirmed as the city's latest homicide victim. Police receiving reports of a disturbance heard inside a residence shortly before 8:30 this morning. When officers arrived on the scene, they located a man dealing with injuries, and soon he was succumbed to those injuries while on scene. Police say the suspect fled the scene prior to officers arriving. The homicide squad's been called in to take over the investigation. Stay with us for more on this developing story. In Etobicoke, a car crashing into a house late last night. Police say they were called around 11:30 to the area of Kipling and Kindron Valley Drive, where the vehicle went through a fence and into a house. They say the driver initially ran from the scene before returning and being arrested for drunk driving charges. Any injuries unknown at this time. Kindron Valley Drive has since reopened between Kipling and Hammer Avenues. 680 News Time is 11:49. It's time for Cottage Country Traffic on the Nines. Here's Colette Desjardins.
2: Thanks, and this report is brought to you by Lexus of Barrie. So right now, I'm just looking at the Barrie area and the southbound 400. So we're seeing delays from Bayfield down to south of Dunlop. And then as you continue heading southbound, it was busy just south of 89. And then everything is moving quite well. At my last report, I mentioned it was getting slow in the Beaverton area. Well, now it's basically eased off. It's slow from Brecon all the way down to close to Highway or County Road 48. So that's Romero Road all the way down to 48. And then if you are headed on the southbound Highway 11, it's looking good right now from Bracebridge all the way down through Gravenhurst, through Severn Bridge, Aurelia, back to the merge. If you're heading southbound on the 400 extension, no problems anywhere from Port Severn all the way down to the 400. Westbound 401, yes, definitely seeing delays now. And this is from the 412 to approaching Salem. With Cottage Country Traffic on the Nines, I'm Colette Desjardins.
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7: Thank you, John. This report is brought to you by HempPro. Unbelievably, things have gone from bad to worse on the northbound of 427. So it looks like we have a couple of new crashes leading up to that closure we've been tracking. So first one is at

0: at Burnham Thorpe in the Express. These ones just coming through from the MTO. So the first one at Burnham Thorpe in the Express, it looks like it's blocking the right lane. And then another one in the Collectors near Rathburn, also in the right lane as well. So heads up, if you're coming through, you're going to find heavy delays from Burnham Thorpe up to the 401 Express and Collectors. And then, of course, we are still dealing with that closure. No access to the westbound 401. You can't go further than the 401 on the northbound 427 either. You're pushed into the eastbound 401, and this is all thanks to this early morning collision we've been tracking. Eastbound 401 also pretty slow from approaching Renforth in the Express over to the 400 Express and Collectors, again from Westney to Lake Ridge. MTO actually just reporting that crash. Northbound Express at Burnham Thorpe has just cleared, so that one didn't last long. Westbound 401, busy Leslie to Avenue, alternating Express and Collectors, then from Weston Express and Collectors to approaching the 427. And again, through Highway 25, southbound on the 410, delays approaching Sandalwood to Beauverde and a new problem south of Derry into the Express. Right lane taken out with a stall. Southbound 404, DVP, busy approaching Shepherd to south of Lawrence. Northbound drags Don Mills to York Mills. On the westbound Gardner, a bit busy. Spadina to west of Jameson picks up again on the QEW, approaching Cawthra to approaching here, Ontario. Again, as you make your way by the Ford plant and from Burloak to Brant, going eastbound, delays Bronte to east of 3rd Line, and then it picks up on the Gardner from the Humber Bridge to approaching Jameson, and slow on the ramps to Spadina and Jarvis. 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Your next report is at 12:01 with your forecast. Here's Rob Haswell.
1: Still a few showers possible later on today and tonight. Breezy southwest wind and a high of 20. Overnight, we'll dip to 10, and from there, around 16 as the wind shifts to the northwest on Monday. We do get back to sunshine. That's a good thing, of course, but the clear skies as we go through Monday night will allow us to cool down. Could get a bit frosty, mostly in the northern burbs, Monday night into Tuesday morning. Tuesday, high of 16 with a mix of sun and cloud. 20 on Wednesday, back to a chance of showers. Right now, 13, guaranteed high. 20 degrees.
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6: Start with the ALDS, Yankees Rays. The Yanks were mowed down all game long.
7: 13 straight, 7 no-hit innings for Drew Rasmussen.
6: Rasmussen with 8 innings of work, 10 strikeouts. The Rays allowed only one hit all game long. 1-0 win for them to go up 1-0 in the series. White Sox and Guardians, Munetaka Murakami with his first postseason homer lifted the Sox to a 3-0 win. In the National League, weird one between the Padres and Brewers. Padres with a chance to go up 1 in the top of the ninth, down 3-2.
8: It's off the railing. It's in fair territory. It is caught by Churio for the second out.
9: Is that going to be a homer?
6: Ty France thought he had a go-ahead homer. Not the case. Brewers hang on for the 3-2 win. Dodgers and Braves. Dodgers with the 5-3 win. Pair of game twos in the National League going down today. All the action on Sportsnet. 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
8: 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Cottage Country Traffic on the Nines with Colette Desjardins.
9: And this report is brought to you by Gateway Casinos. Right now, if you're on the westbound 401, seeing delays approaching the 412 to approaching Salem. Toronto bound on the QEW is just a bit of a delay approaching 50 Road. Southbound 400, seeing delays from Duckworth down to Dunlop and again approaching Canal Road. With Cottage Country Traffic on the Nines, I'm Colette Desjardins.
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8: Currently 13 degrees at Pearson. The rain has been off and on in downtown Toronto as it continues to make its way in and around the GTA. We have Dill McGuire and John Downs here to take you through your Sunday afternoon 680 News Time, coming up to 12 noon.
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11: Good afternoon. It's Sunday, October 4th. I'm Dylan McGuire.
12: And I'm John Downs. Here's what's making news right now.
11: Breaking news, Toronto police are looking for a suspect, and the homicide squad's been called in after a man died in a Lawrence Heights apartment this morning.
12: The U.S. Coast Guard gave an update this morning on the Hamilton-based air ambulance missing since early yesterday.
11: Five people were rushed to hospital, one fighting for their life after a crash on the 427 this morning.
12: Happening now, multiple road closures in place for the annual CIBC Run for the Cure happening in the city today.
13: Got a pair of Game 2s in postseason baseball. Week 4 in the NFL rolls on and the WNBA semifinals get underway. Sports at 15.
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11: Time for Rogers Xfinity Internet. Traffic and weather together on the ones. Let's say good afternoon to Mike Davey.
14: Good afternoon, Dylan. Good afternoon, John. This report brought to you by the Big Apple. Northbound 427, full closure of the highway at the 401. It's closed off for a crash or vehicle rollover here. Very slow from Burnham Thorpe in the Express and Collectors. You also got to deal with a collision just north of Rathburn in the Collectors. That's going to be blocking the right lane. Emergency crews on scene for that. Eastbound 401, it's busy. 427 to the 400 Express Collectors and busy through Keele. Once you're beyond that, everything seems to be moving just fine, so you'll be in good shape beyond that. Until you get to Salem, you're dealing with a bit of a slowdown through Salem, actually, so keep that in mind. Westbound 401, busy as you approach Yonge Express Collectors to Avenue, then from Weston Express Collectors to Dixon, slow through Highway 25. On the eastbound QEW, things are moving up to speed. Westbound QEW, you can expect a delay from 4 Drive to Trafalgar, and then approaching Burl Oak on and off to Brant. Eastbound on the Gardner, minor delay through James to about the Jarvis ramp or so, really not that bad. Northbound DVP, busy north of Don Mills to approaching York Mills. Southbound 404 DVP, you can expect a delay from Shepherd to south of York Mills. The Big Apple is so much more than a great rest stop with fun-free activities like mini putt at Children's Carousel, Penning Zoo, and more. The Big Apple, exit 497 off the 401 or thebigapple.ca. Your next report going to be at 1211. Now your forecast. Good afternoon, Eric Smith.

0: Good afternoon, Mike. Well, we had that little rain shower a little bit earlier, but we'll stay dry for the afternoon. We do have a slight chance of a scattered evening shower later on, but that may not even happen. Guaranteed high 20 degrees, so we're pretty mild today as well. And tonight, mainly clear. A cold front moves through, so we're going to get some stronger northwesterly winds with a low of 8 degrees overnight. Right now at Pearson, it is 15 degrees, mostly cloudy, and your guaranteed high today, 20.
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2: Breaking news to 680 News Radio. The Homicide Squad is investigating after a man was found dead in the Lawrence Heights neighborhood. Police were called to a home near Lawrence Avenue and Allen Road just after 8 this morning for reports of a disturbance. Once inside, they found a man injured who was pronounced dead a short time later.
1: Investigators say the suspect ran from the scene before police got there, and there's no description at this time. Anyone with information is urged to contact police.
2: Search crews off the Nantucket coast in Massachusetts have found a debris field confirmed to be from a downed Canadian medevac plane. The Gulfstream jet was carrying two passengers and four Canadian crew members on a flight from Bermuda to Boston. A short time ago, the U.S. Coast Guard provided an update on their search and say they're using all the tools they have to help them.
3: This is a large and demanding search area. Our crews are employing fixed-wing aircraft, helicopter, boats, and cutters to search the area, and will continue to evaluate all available information as our operation progresses.
2: According to Bermuda Skyport, the Canadian registered air ambulance left L.F. Wade International Airport after midnight on Saturday morning. Contact was lost around 2, promoting the Federal Aviation Administration to notify the U.S. Coast Guard about an hour and a half later. A source close to the investigation says officials believe the plane rapidly descended 7,500 feet before hitting the water.
1: The OPP say an early morning crash along the 427 through the city's corridor has sent 5 people to hospital. The crash involving a pair of vehicles happened on the northbound lanes of the 401 around 3:30 a.m. Provincial police tell 680 News Radio of the 5 people sent to hospital, 1 person suffering from life-threatening injuries, 3 others dealing with serious injuries, another person with only minor injuries. Right now, the northbound 427 is shut down at the 401 as a result of the collision, as police are unsure when the highway will reopen.
2: Toronto police are reporting a crash involving a male pedestrian being struck and killed by a vehicle near Keele and Steeles. They responded around 1:45 this morning. Investigators say the pedestrian was laying down on the roadway when the vehicle hit them. The male victim was pronounced dead on scene. The driver remained at the scene.
1: In the city's West End, Toronto police have laid charges on a male driver after crashing their vehicle into a home late last night. The call came in around 11:30 to a home near Kipling and Steeles. Police say the vehicle drove through a fence before slamming into the house. The driver fled on foot before returning shortly after to receive drunk driving charges. Kidron Valley Drive was closed from Kipling to Hamer Avenues for several hours, but has since reopened.
2: Across the city, police are looking for suspects in 2 separate stabbings this morning. Police say reports of an altercation came in around 2:45 near Lawrence Avenue and Markham Road, where officers arrived to find a man located with a stab wound. Then in the downtown area of Queen Street and Denison Avenue, shortly after 3 a.m., officers found another man suffering from a stabbing. Both male victims are in hospital with non-life-threatening injuries. No word on suspects at this time. Anyone with info is asked to contact police.
1: 680 News Time, 12:05. Happening now, the largest breast cancer fundraiser in Canada is underway. Toronto is just one of more than 50 communities taking part in the CIBC Run for the Cure. The event is done by either walking or running for 1 or 5 kilometers, which this year is located at the University of Toronto. It also brings some road closures to city streets in the area. Among them, Dundas Street West between Kensington and Spadina Avenues, Hoskin Avenue between St. George and Queen's Park Crescent West, and College Street between McCall and Roberts Streets will all be closed until 1 p.m. A full list of closures is available on our website. The run is expected to draw tens of thousands of people, all raising money for the Canadian Cancer Society.
2: Some service changes to be aware of if you plan on taking GO Transit today. City's Alessandra Carnero with the details.
4: Trains are replaced by buses on the Barrie Line. The same goes for parts of the Kitchener Line. Replacement buses are stopping at the Highway 407 terminal where transit users can connect to Union Station using the TTC. Metrolink said the closures are due to planned construction, and regular services are set to resume tomorrow.
2: Metrolink says you also won't be able to take the Up Express between Pearson and Union this weekend.
1: Nuit Blanche, Toronto's annual all-night celebration of contemporary art, took over the city overnight. for the 20th year. It kicked off in Nathan Phillips Square with a marching band, then continued with various art installations scattered across the city.
5: We love Nuit Blanche. We love all the creativity that our city has to offer, and we just love being around fellow Torontonians.
6: I think this is one of the best things that Toronto does every year. Great mix of artists from different backgrounds, Indigenous art, newcomer art, Canadian art, and it makes the city so special, and I wouldn't miss it for anything.
1: Nuit Blanche is produced by the City of Toronto, collaborating with Toronto's arts community. This year's event brought over 75 installations and immersive experiences to the city.
2: And this season's first edition of the Battle of Ontario went down at Scotiabank Arena. 680's Ellen Kevion joins us with a recap of the first meeting between the Leafs and the Sens.
7: Third game of the year for the Leafs, first one for the Sens. Auston Matthews, Kirill Marchenko with their first goals of the season in this contest. Stephen Holiday with the eventual game winner in the third for the Sens. 3-2 loss for the Leafs. Captain Auston Matthews on the loss.
8: You know, some unlucky bounces and posts, and then just got a little undisciplined at the end, and you know, they capitalized on their power play, and you're trying to, you know, chase it the last 6-7 minutes to find one. We weren't able to do it.
7: Leafs head coach Jim Hiller.
9: I mean, I think we needed to finish some of the chances we had. We had enough chances to win the game, there's no question. And then just some careless penalties. I thought the two penalties in the third period really hurt us. Just took our momentum away a little bit and gave them some life.
7: Leafs now off until Tuesday, and then they'll host the Predators at Scotiabank Arena. Annie Kivion, 680 News Radio.
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2: 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Enpro predicts the price won't change at midnight, holding at $1.82.9 a liter at most GTA stations. 680 News Time, 12:09. That means it's time for Cottage Country traffic on the nines. Let's say good afternoon to Colette Desjardins.
13: Dylan, good afternoon, and this report is brought to you by your local Ontario Subaru dealers. If you're traveling Toronto bound on the QEW right now, it's just a bit of a delay approaching Fruitland to past it. And then on the westbound 401, we've got delays approaching the 412 to approaching Salem. If you're southbound on Highway 12, pretty good through Brecon, but it's slow main down to Simcoe Street in the Beaverton area. If you're southbound on the 400, we're seeing delays approaching Duckworth to south of Dunlop, and then again south of 89, and then you'll find it slow again from 88 down to Canal Road. Don't forget in Gravenhurst, both ways on the 169 between Redmond and McPherson is down to a single lane for ongoing construction, but southbound Highway 11 was in good shape from Huntsville all the way down to the merge. With Cottage Country traffic on the nines, I'm Colette Desjardins.
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19: 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Northbound 427 at the 401. All lanes closed off for collision. Vehicle rollover happened in the early hours of the morning. It's also affecting the ramp to the westbound 401, so that's going to be completely closed off as well. It's going to be backed up Burnham Thorpe Express collectors to the 401, and through that, just north of Rathburn, a right lane will be closed off in the collectors, so you're dealing with Another issue through that delay on the eastbound 401, volume 427 to the 400 express collectors. Once you're beyond that, it's going to be busy through Salem, and then it's pretty smooth sailing. Westbound 401, bit of a slowdown through Young.

0: In the collectors, it'll get busy again as you approach Islington. Express collectors to Dixon. Slow through Highway 25. Westbound on the QEW. Busy in Oakville. Ford Drive to Trafalgar. And then it starts to slow down again as you approach Burl Oak to Brant. Northbound DVP backed up north of Don Mills up to York Mills. Southbound 404 DVP volume approaching Shepherd to south of York Mills. The Big Apple is so much more than a great rest stop with fun-free activities like mini putt, a children's carousel, petting zoo, and more. The Big Apple exit 497 off the 401 or thebigapple.ca. Your next report at 1221. Now your forecast. Here is Eric Smith.
1: We're staying quite mild today with that guaranteed high of 20 degrees, but we get a lot more like fall on Monday. Now today, mix of sun and clouds, slight chance of a scattered evening shower in there as well, but we're not looking at too much rain if it even does happen. Southwesterly breeze as well, and then tonight we're going to be mainly clear, and that cold front's going to move through, bringing some northwesterly winds, gusts up to 50 kilometers an hour possible, low of 8 degrees on Monday, high of only 14 degrees, so good day to have a hot cup of coffee with you, have that jacket as well, and those northwesterly winds are going to continue, but it's going to be mainly sunny, so that should help with a low of 4 degrees overnight. Right now at Pearson, it is 15 degrees, mostly cloudy, and your guaranteed high today, 20.
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2: It's 14 degrees right now in downtown Toronto with a cloudy sky. We've had rain on and off for the past few hours. Good afternoon. I'm Dylan McGuire. Here are the top stories this hour. Breaking news. A man is dead and the hunt is on for a suspect after an incident inside a Lawrence Heights residence this morning. Police were called to the area of Lawrence Avenue West and the Allen Road just before 8:20. A homicide unit has been called in. The U.S. Coast Guard gave an update this morning on the missing Canadian air ambulance that disappeared early yesterday morning. They reiterated that they'd found a debris field confirmed to be from the plane, but have yet to find any crew or a black box. A two-car collision on the 427 sent 5 people to the hospital this morning, including one in life-threatening condition. It happened in the northbound lanes at the 401, where all lanes are closed. You're being asked to avoid the area. And coming up after sports, a big election with some familiar names is taking place in South America's largest economy. 680 News Time, 12:15. That means it's time for sports. 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
10: Good afternoon, Dylan. Got a pair of postseason baseball games going down today, both in the NLDS. Brewers and Padres leading things off. That'll be at 4. Michael King, Logan Henderson, the pitching matchup. Brewers have a 1-0 series lead. Dodgers and Braves will go at 8. Blake Snell will get the start for LA. Still TBD for the Braves. Both games on Sportsnet. LA with the 1-0 series lead as well. Happening now in the NFL, the Colts and Commanders going head-to-head in the UK. 20-13 for the Colts early in the fourth quarter. Commanders quarterback Marcus Mariota left the game with a knee injury. He's questionable to return. Bills and Patriots squaring off at 1 this afternoon at Highmark Stadium. Bills are looking to stay undefeated and improve to 4-0. WNBA, the semifinals getting underway this afternoon. The New York Liberty get the Atlanta Dream at 2. The Valkyries face the Aces at 4. And the Bahrain Grand Prix took place earlier this morning in Malaysia. Max Verstappen finished first. Sports at 15 and 45 past every hour or anytime at sportsnet.ca.
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1: 680 News Time, 12:17. A crucial election in Brazil today between a center-left incumbent and a far-right Trump ally. Donna Warder from the Associated Press has the story.
2: Brazil's current president, Luiz Inácio Lula da Silva, arrived at a polling center Sunday to cast his vote. After he said, the people will have to choose between strengthening the democratic regime or barbarism. Lula's main opponent is Flávio Bolsonaro, the 45-year-old son of former President Jair Bolsonaro, who's serving a 27-year prison sentence for attempting a coup. After voting Sunday, the younger Bolsonaro told voters, Brazil must change. Brazil cannot handle four more years of this, and the only alternative is Flávio Bolsonaro. The Bolsonaros are allies of President Donald Trump, and Lula has criticized Trump for his intervention in Brazil's elections. I'm Donna Warder.
1: 680 News Time, 12:18. A trailblazer for women in rock music across Canada has died. Sass Jordan passed away on Friday, surrounded by her family, according to a social media post Saturday. The Montreal-raised rocker was born in Birmingham, England, but made a name for herself in Canada, going on to be nominated for several Juno Awards. The voice behind hits like Make You a Believer was forced to cancel several shows originally set for this fall due to health issues. A cause of death is currently unknown. Sass Jordan was 65 years old. Yeah. 680 News Time, 12:19. That means it's time for cross-country traffic on the nines with Colette Desjardins.
3: 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Right now, I'm looking at the southbound 400. See a delay south of the merge down to Dunlop, and then approaching Highway 88 down to Canal Road. And from there, it looks good down to the 401. If you're traveling right now on the westbound 401, we've got delays, and this is approaching the 412 over to approaching Salem. Taking a look right now at Highway 12, it's busy through the Brecon area, and then you're going to find it slow approaching Main down to Simcoe Street, quite slow in the Beaverton area. If you're Toronto bound on the QEW, we're just seeing delays through Fruitland over to the Red Hill Valley Parkway. And if you're coming back from Collingwood, Wasaga, or even Blue Mountain, Highway 26 was also in great shape heading over toward Midhurst. With Cottage Country Traffic on the Nines, I'm Colette Desjardins.
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7: This report brought to you by Shoppers Drug Mart. If you're heading out to use the northbound 427, full closure of the highway at the 401. It's for a collision vehicle rollover here. Happened in the early hours of the morning. It's also affecting the westbound 401 ramp, so you cannot join the westbound 401 from the northbound 427. Keep that in mind. Probably just going to want to avoid it altogether. Right now, very slow from approaching Burnham Thorpe up to the 401 and both Express and Collectors. There's also a collision just north of Rathburn in the Collectors. That's going to be blocking the right lane, so keep that in mind. Eastbound 401, it's busy. 427 to the 400 Express Collectors. Once you're beyond that, slow through Salem. Westbound on the 401, it's busy. Islington to Dixon, volume through Highway 25. Westbound QEW, first a delay for

0: drive to Trafalgar, and then spotty delays approaching third line to Brant on the eastbound 403, just beyond the QEW to beyond Dundas. It's moving slowly through that stretch of the highway. Northbound DVP backed up from Don Mills to approaching York Mills. Southbound 404 DVP expected delay approaching Shepherd to south of York Mills. And outside of that, beyond that, if you're traveling southbound 404, everything seems to be moving up to speed. 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Your next report going to be at 12:31. Now your forecast. Here is Eric Smith.
1: Well, we're going to feel a lot more like fall come tomorrow and Tuesday, but we do rebound on Wednesday to a nice high of 20 degrees. But today, guaranteed high is 20 as well. Mix of sun and cloud. Slight chance of that scattered evening shower, but it's not as likely to happen. Then tonight, we're going to be mainly clear. Northwesterly winds are going to start to pick up with the cold front moving through. Low of 8 degrees on Monday. High of only 14 degrees, and the seasonal for this time is around 17, so a little bit below seasonal. So have a jacket, have a hot cup of coffee with you. Those northwesterly winds are going to continue to gust, possibly up to 50 kilometers an hour. And then Tuesday, chances of some early morning frost. So cover your plants Monday overnight. We got clear skies and low of 4 degrees. So it's going to be a cold night. Sunny for the rest of the day on Tuesday, high of 15 degrees. And Wednesday, back up to 20 degrees with a warm front. We do have a chance of showers, though, throughout the day. So have that umbrella handy. Right now at Pearson, it is 15 degrees, mostly cloudy skies, and your guaranteed high today, 20.
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3: 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Atlantic rivals collide in Boston as the Sens aim to set the tone early against the Bruins. 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
2: One of the city's best-loved hidden landmarks is getting freshened up this week. The Rainbow Tunnel under the DVP has existed for more than 50 years. Scarborough-based charity Mural Roots is leading the restoration. Executive Director Kim Damon tells 680 News Radio the repairs are complicated.
5: It's on concrete that is actually backed onto the soil. So there's a lot of moisture issues with the adherence of the paint. So we do use really high-quality paint. We do have to scrape and prime and match up the design so that it withstands the elements, as well as maintaining the original design.
2: The restoration work will be carried out over 5 days starting tomorrow. It's made possible through a generous donation from philanthropist Eric Hades, who says he has fond memories of the tunnel while he rollerbladed on the Dawn Trail. Detective Charlie Hudson and his canine partner Rex are back solving crimes together. The Canadian drama series Hudson and Rex returns to City TV this week for season 10. Maury Sherman from our sister station Kiss 92.5 caught up with actor John Reardon, who plays Hudson.
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2: Hudson and Rex premieres tomorrow at 9 p.m. on City TV, or stream it on City TV Plus. 680 News Time, 12:25.
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11: 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I'm Chris McCusker. Improving Canada's healthcare system may be the key to improving productivity. That's one takeaway from a new report from Deloitte, where Matthew Stewart is partner in economic practice. And you see two sides to this.
12: We estimate we lose about $55 billion in economic losses.

0: due to preventable illness. And the second is really participation, which is workers missing work due to caregiving responsibilities. And the Canadian economy loses almost $50 billion in labor income due to unpaid caregiving responsibilities. And while we can't eliminate all of that, we do think that we could reduce about 25% of that impact and have a pretty noticeable impact on Canada's productivity.
1: So how do we begin to fix this?
0: I think the biggest is focusing on prevention. And so I'll give you an example. Like one of the studies that we did was on type 1 diabetes for kids. And there are about 26,000 kids across Canada with type 1 diabetes. And while there's clear studies on the benefits of like continuous glucose monitoring and the outcomes that that has on children through better schooling, getting their families back to work, about 20% of kids don't have access to these. So what we found is, you know, investing in prevention, making sure that they have access early, results in better participation, better outcomes for the kids in schooling, better labor market outcomes later in life. And it also gets, you know, a significant amount of their families back in the labor force that are caring for them.
1: Matthew Stewart is partner in economic practice at Deloitte. And with your weekend business report, I'm Chris McCusker.
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6: 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That means it's time for Cottage Country Traffic on the Nines with Colette Desjardins.
7: This report brought to you by Rogers. Right now on the southbound 400, delays south of the merge to Dunlop and then south of 89 around line 11. We've got a collision is off on the right shoulder, but is causing a visual distraction. So things are backed up now from Highway 89. And then you'll find it slow from 88 down to Canal Road. With Cottage Country Traffic on the Nines, I'm Colette Desjardins.
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10: Good afternoon. It's Sunday, October 4th. I'm John Downs.
6: And I'm Dylan McGuire. Here's what's making news this hour.
10: Toronto police reporting the city's latest homicide in the Lawrence Heights area. A man was found dead at a residence near the Allen and Lawrence this morning. No suspect information is available.
11: Our crews are employing fixed-wing aircraft, helicopter, boats, and cutters.
6: The U.S. Coast Guard continues the search for any trace of six people missing after a Canadian air ambulance goes missing in the Atlantic. A large debris field has been discovered.
10: A pedestrian is dead after being struck by a vehicle at Steeles and Kiel early this morning.
6: Four people have been seriously injured, including one in life-threatening condition after a two-vehicle crash on the northbound 427.
12: Postseason baseball continues. Got a pair of games on tap. It's NFL Sunday and got the WNBA semifinals. Sports at 45.
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13: This report brought to you by Frank Leo. Northbound 427, full closure of the highway at the 401. It's for a collision. Vehicle rollover happened in the early hours of the morning. So everything is shut down going northbound 427 at the 401. The ramp to the westbound 401 is also going to be closed off. Going to be slow in the express from Burnham Thorpe up to that closure. In the collectors, there's a collision just north of Rathburn. That's going to be in the right lane. It's causing a delay in the collectors from Burnham Thorpe as well. Traveling on the eastbound 401, stalled vehicle approaching the 427 in the collectors. It's going to be blocking the right lane. So slow as you approach that, but then you're right into volume from the 427 to the 400 express collectors. Keel through the collectors, slow through Salem. Westbound 401 will be busy Islington to Dixon and then a slow drive through Highway 25. Traveling on the westbound QEW4 drive to approaching Trafalgar's moving slowly and then on and off delays Dorval to Brand.

0: to eastbound at QEW, moving pretty good right now. On the northbound DVP, you can expect a delay from Don Mills to north of Lawrence. Southbound 404 DVP, it's busy approaching Shepherd to south of York Mills. 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Now your forecast. Here's Eric Smith.
1: Thank you very much, Mike. Well, that little rain system we had is moving by. It's moving to the east of Ontario now. So we don't have to worry about anything for the afternoon. Just into the evening, we do have that chance of a scattered shower. Guaranteed high 20 degrees, so it is very comfortable out there. And then tonight, we're going to be mainly clear, low of 8 degrees as that cold front moves through. So those northwesterly winds are going to start to pick up, making it feel much cooler on Monday. Right now at Pearson, it is 15 degrees, mostly cloudy skies, and your guaranteed high today, 20.
2: 680 News Time, 1233. Breaking news from Lawrence Heights. A man has been injured inside a Lawrence Heights home. He's been confirmed as the city's latest homicide victim. Police were called to the home for a disturbance near Lawrence and Allen Road shortly before 8:30 this morning. Police say the injured man was pronounced dead at the scene a short time later.
3: Investigators say the suspect fled the scene before police got there, and there's no description at this time. Anyone with information is asked to come forward.
2: The search continues today for an Ontario air ambulance carrying four Canadian crew members and two Bermuda nationals that went missing off the coast of the United States. The U.S. Coast Guard launched its search mission around the island of Nantucket in Massachusetts after the Federal Aviation Administration lost contact with the plane as it was traveling from Bermuda to Boston around 1:30 a.m. Saturday. Search crews found a debris field overnight. They believe it's from the plane, but in an update today, the U.S. Coast Guard said their focus is on the people who are on board.
4: We don't have the exact number of items that we've recovered so far. This is an ongoing search and rescue case still. Because of the amount of debris, it's very difficult to get into the details of what's there, but right now we're really just focused on finding the people.
2: A source close to the investigation says officials believe the plane rapidly descended 7,500 feet before hitting the water.
3: A man has been killed after being struck by a vehicle in North York this morning. Police got the call around 1:45 of a man lying across the roadway near the intersection of Keel and Steeles. They say the man was struck by a single vehicle and was pronounced dead on scene. The driver did remain on scene. Drivers are being asked to use alternate routes as Keel Street is shut down northbound between Chimney Stack Road to York Boulevard for the investigation, or it was. They have since reopened.
2: On the northbound 427, four people are seriously injured after a multi-vehicle crash. Police got the call just before 3:30 this morning on the northbound 427 at the 401. OPP say two cars collided, with a total of five people being transported to a nearby trauma center, including one person in life-threatening condition. The investigation continues as the northbound 427 remains closed at the 401. 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
3: One man is facing drunk driving charges after he drove his car into a home in the city's Rexdale neighborhood. The crash occurred a little before 11:30 in the area of Kipling Avenue in Kidron Valley. That's just south of Steeles last night. Police say the man drove through a fence into the home before fleeing the scene on foot. He would return to the scene of the crash shortly after. The male driver has been charged with drunk driving-related offenses. Kidron Valley Drive has since reopened from Kipling Avenue to Hammer Avenue.
2: And two people are recovering after a pair of separate stabbings overnight. The first call to police coming in around 2:45 a.m. near Lawrence Avenue and Markham Road, where police say an altercation led to one man being stabbed. He was sent to hospital with serious but non-life-threatening injuries. Then a little after 3 a.m. on Queen West near Denison Avenue, another man was found with a stab wound and was sent to hospital with minor injuries. There's no word on suspects in either of the stabbings. Stay tuned for more on this story.
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0: This is Mike Davey from the 680 Traffic Center. Northbound 427 closed at the 401. The ramp to the westbound 401 also shut down for a collision. It was a vehicle rollover. The 680 Traffic Watch continues.
3: 680 News Time, 1236. Happening now in the downtown core, thousands taking part in a massive charity run, but you'll want to be aware of some road closures ongoing. CIBC Run for the Cure is taking place at the University of Toronto. Among the road closures, College Street between McCall and Roberts Streets, Spadina Avenue between Bloor Street West to Queen Street West, and St. George Street between Sussex Avenue to Cecil Street will all be closed until 1 o'clock this afternoon.
2: Week 4 action on the NFL. 680's Alain Kevion joins us with a preview of some games you'll want to keep tabs on.
6: Only a handful of teams remain undefeated, and two of them are going head-to-head. The Las

0: Vegas Raiders set to host Patrick Mahomes and the Kansas City Chiefs. That goes at 425. The Vikings are 3-0, and they'll get the 0-3 Miami Dolphins. Broncos coming off a big win over the Rams in week 3. They're 2-1. They'll look to snap the 49ers' undefeated record. That one also with a 425 start. Josh Allen and the Bills looking to go 4-0. They will host Drake May and the Patriots at Highmark Stadium. Kickoff for that is at 1 o'clock. This one should be fun. Both teams 2-1 going into this contest. In Cincinnati, it's Joe Burrow against Trevor Lawrence. Bengals will clash with the Jaguars. Kickoff also at 1 o'clock. Alain Kervion, 680 News Radio.
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1: 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Enpro predicts the price will not change at midnight, holding in 182.9 cents a liter at most GTA stations. 680 News Time, 1239. Time for Cottage Country Traffic on the 9s. Colette Desjardins.
3: Thanks. And this report is brought to you by... It's brought to you by Rogers. Right now, I'm just having a look at the southbound 400. So we've got delays from the, basically, actually, I'm going to say southbound Highway 11. That is slow from approaching Penetanguishene Road down to the merge. Continues slow from the merge to Essa Road. That's in the Barrie area. And then we've got problems. And this is south of 89. It looks as though we had a crash off on the shoulder, or I'm not sure if a lane is blocked. And then we've got more delays as you head on the southbound 400 south of 89. The backup right now is from approaching 89. I'm not sure if we have one problem or two, but you can always update us at star 680. Then you're going to find delays basically approaching 5th Line down to Canal Road. If you're on the westbound 401, that was slow approaching the 412 over to approaching Salem. Southbound Highway 12, very slow in the Beaverton area, approaching Main down to Simcoe Street, and taking a look right now at the Fort Erie bound QEW, slow through Fruitland. With Cottage Country Traffic on the 9s, I'm Colette Desjardins.
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7: This report brought to you by the Home Depot. Northbound on the 427, full closure of the highway at the 401. It's for a collision. It happened in the early morning, today. So it's been closed off for quite a while now. The ramp to the westbound 401 also going to be shut down. So keep that in mind. It's backed up in the express from Burnham Thorpe. Collectors starting to ease off a little bit. There was a collision just north of Rathburn in the right lane. They just cleared that. So things starting to improve in the collector lanes. If you're traveling on the eastbound 401, it's going to be busy. 427 to Dixon. It looks like there might be a problem here. This delay was stretching out all the way to the 400. Now it's just closed off. at, well, do you know what's going on here? I think people are being forced onto the eastbound 401 from the northbound 427. So then they're exiting to Martin Grove or Dixon and then rerouting from there. So just a little bit more congestion in between the 427 and Dixon than they're usually.

0: usually is. So keep that in mind as well. It'll slow back down. Express Collectors, Islington to the 400. Once you're beyond that, minor delay Bayview through the Express. Westbound on the 401, you can expect a delay. Islington Express Collectors to Dixon, slow through Highway 25. Westbound QEW on and off delays for Drive to Brant. Eastbound on the Gardner, busy. Humber Bridge to Parkside. Spadina to the Jarvis Ramp. Northbound DVP volume north of Don Mills up to York Mills. Southbound 404 DVP expected delay approaching Shepherd to south of York Mills. 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Your next report going to be at 12:51. Now your forecast. Here's Eric Smith.
1: Well, if you're a fan of that fall sweater weather, you got it coming for Monday. Today, we're going to be a lot more mild, guaranteed high 20 degrees, so still very comfortable out there. Mix of sun and clouds. You have a slight chance of a scattered evening shower, but it's not really looking like too much rain if it happens. And then tonight, mainly clear, and we get a little bit colder. That northwestern wind is going to start blowing. 10 to 30 kilometers an hour sustained, low of 8 degrees, and Monday, definitely want that jacket, maybe a hot cup of coffee as well throughout the day. High of 14 degrees, and the northwesterly wind's going to continue, and overnight it's going to be a low of 4 degrees, so we have a chance of frost Tuesday morning. Right now at Pearson, it is 15 degrees and mostly cloudy skies, and your guaranteed high today, 20.
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2: It is 15 degrees under cloudy skies. Good afternoon. I'm John Downs. Here are the top stories this hour. A man is dead and a suspect on the run after a homicide in the Lawrence Heights area. Police got the call for a disturbance at the residence near the Allen and Lawrence just after 8 a.m. When they arrived, they discovered a man who had succumbed to his injuries. No suspect information available at this time. The U.S. Coast Guard says they've discovered a debris field as part of the search for a missing air ambulance jet off the coast of Nantucket. The search for the missing passengers and crew continues. The northbound 427 remains closed at the 401 as the investigation continues that sent four people to hospital with serious injuries, one of those with life-threatening injuries. Coming up after sports, they're preparing to go to the polls in Quebec. 680 News Time, 1245. 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
7: John, October baseball continues. NLDS games being played today. The Brewers and Padres will go at 4. Michael King, Logan Henderson, the pitching matchup. Brewers have a 1-0 series lead. The Dodgers and Braves will go at 8 o'clock. Blake Snell gets the nod for the Dodgers. Still TBD for the Braves. First pitch for that one at 8 o'clock. The Dodgers with a 1-0 series lead. Both games will be able to be watched on Sportsnet. NFL Sunday, the Colts and Commanders squared off in London to kick off the day's action. Commanders quarterback Marcus Mariota left the game in the first half with a knee injury and did not return. Down the QEW, the Bills are set to host Drake May and the New England Patriots. Kickoff set for 1 o'clock. Bills are looking to improve to 4-0. WNBA semifinals getting underway this afternoon. The New York Liberty face the Atlanta Dream at 2, and at 4, the Valkyries get the aces. Then on the racetrack, Bahrain Grand Prix in the books. Max Verstappen finished at the top of the podium. Sports at 15 and 45 past every hour or anytime at sportsnet.ca.
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1: 680 News Time, 1247. As we prepare for municipal elections across the province, those in Quebec will also head to the ballot box this month as they place their vote for provincial legislatures. City's Alessandra Carnero reports.
2: Quebec voters will be heading to the polls on Monday to determine which party will lead the province. A recent Léger poll suggests the Parti Québécois is leading the race with 29% of voters leaning towards casting their ballot for the separatist party. The Liberal Party is sitting at second place, sitting at 25%, while Quebec's Conservatives are trailing in third place with 20% of support, while the ruling coalition party lags in fourth place with just 14%.
1: Parti Québécois leader Paul St-Pierre Plamondon is promising a push for a referendum and a unilateral declaration of independence, even if he only gets a minority. A victory on Monday would represent a stunning comeback for a party that won only three seats in 2022, the lowest total ever since the party was founded in 1968. 680 News Time, 1249. Time for Cottage Country Traffic on the 9th, Colette Desjardins.
3: Thanks, and this report brought to you by Lexus of Barrie. If you're heading on southbound Highway 11, we've got delays from approaching Penetang Machine Road all the way down to the merge, and then southbound 400 through Barrie. Seeing delays right now from the merge all the way down to Dunlop. And then, actually, I would say a little bit approaching Essa Road as well. And then as you head, it's slow approaching Highway 89 to south of it, continues slow all the way down to about line 11. We had reports of a collision just off on the right shoulder that was causing a bit of a visual distraction. Don't know if that has left the scene or not. You can always update us. Star 680. And then it's slow approaching highway, or actually it's slow approaching the fifth line down to about Canal Road. At last check on the westbound 401, we had delays, and this was approaching the 412 over to approaching Salem. Southbound Highway 12, very slow from approaching Main down to Simcoe Street in the Beaverton area. And if you're Toronto bound on the QEW, that was slow, basically approaching Fruitland to off and on out to the Red Hill Valley Parkway. With Cottage Country Traffic on the 9s, I'm Colette Desjardins.
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7: This report brought to you by Cars for Kids. Northbound on the 427, full closure of the highway at the 401. This is for a collision. The ramp to the westbound 401 also going to be shut down. Very slow as you get north of Burnham Thorpe in the express. Slow from Rathburn in the collectors. East Small, probably your best alternate here. You can get up to Highway 27 and then head northbound there and rejoin as you get up to Dixon. Just something to think about. If you're heading on the eastbound 401, it's going to be busy. 427 to Dixon. Lots of congestion through here because if you're on the northbound 427, you'll be stuck heading to the eastbound 401. So everyone is slowing down, getting off at Dixon and then rerouting.

0: looping from there. That's also an option if you are northbound on the 427. You just use that eastbound 401 ramp to Dixon and then take that westbound across to the 427. Beyond Dixon on the eastbound 401, bit of a slowdown in the collectors, Weston to the 400. Keele collectors also busy. Just beyond Young in the express, Bayview collectors to approaching Leslie, slow through Salem. Westbound 401, not too bad right now. Islington to Dixon, you got some volume. You also got a little bit of volume through Highway 25 in Milton. Westbound QEW on and off delays for Drive to Brant. On the eastbound Gardner, Park Lawn to Park Side, you can expect a delay. It's going to be slow on the northbound DVP. Don Mills up to York Mills. Southbound 404 DVP south of Finch to south of York Mills, also moving slowly. 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
1: Across the GTA right now, we got partly cloudy skies mainly, or even overcast, but temperatures right around seasonal, 15 for Vaughan, Burlington 16, Oshawa 15, Brampton 15. Those temperatures should rise. Toronto guaranteed high is 20 degrees. We do have that slight chance of a scattered evening shower in there as well. And then tonight, we're going to be mainly clear, low of 8 degrees as we get that northwesterly wind starting to blow. So Monday, it's going to be a little on the cooler side, high of 14 degrees. Mainly sunny though, but those northwesterly winds are going to be pretty strong. And then low of 4 degrees overnight. So there is a chance of some frost early Tuesday morning. So then mainly sunny for the rest of the day, though, high of 15. And for Wednesday, we get back up to 20 degrees, which is a very nice change with a chance of showers throughout the day. Right now at Pearson, it is 15 degrees, mostly cloudy skies, and your guaranteed high today, 20.
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2: A European wall lizard seemed to love life in BC, with the population of invasive species growing rapidly since only about a dozen of them were released from a zoo on southern Vancouver Island in the 1970s.
8: The curator of vertebrate zoology at Royal BC Museum says the European wall lizards eat many things, including insects, spiders, slugs, and baby garter snakes. The lizard spread is fast and furious, as they've been found in Campbell River, some 260 kilometers north of where they were released in Saanich.
2: Invasive Species Council of BC biologist Nicholas Wong says there are no official management programs to oversee the population's growth, noting there is competition for food and space with some native lizards and other animals on Vancouver Island. Coming up, your weekend business report, 680 News Time, 12:55.
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0: A new season of Monday Night Hockey begins with two can't-miss matchups exclusively on Sportsnet Plus. Atlantic rivals collide in Boston as the Sens aim to set the tone early against the Bruins. Plus, Kyle Connor and the Jets face off in Pittsburgh against Sidney Crosby and the Penguins.
1: Lots of star power on the ice for this one.
0: Senators, Bruins, Jets, Penguins. 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

0: Riverside hockey begins with two can't-miss matchups exclusively on Sportsnet Plus. Atlantic rivals collide in Boston as the Sens aim to set the tone early against the Bruins. Plus, Kyle Connor and the Jets face off in Pittsburgh against Sidney Crosby and the Penguins.
1: Lots of star power on the ice for this one.
0: Senators, Bruins, Jets, Penguins. 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
2: 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Cottage Country traffic on the 9s of Colette Desjardins.
3: Thanks, and this report is brought to you by your local Ontario Subaru dealers. Right now, southbound Highway 11, we've got delays approaching Penetanguishene Road down to the merge. And then, if you're traveling on the southbound 400, it's slow from the merge down to Dunlop, and then approaching 89 to south of it at about Line 11. And then you're going to find delays again approaching 5th Line to Canal Road. Southbound Highway 12, very, very slow, approaching Main down to Simcoe in the Beaverton area. If you're on the westbound 401, we've got delays approaching the 412 to approaching Salem. And if you're Toronto bound on the QEW, just busy through North Shore Boulevard. With Cottage Country traffic on the 9s, I'm Colette Desjardins.
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6: Good afternoon. It's Sunday, October 4th. I'm Dylan McGuire.
2: And I'm John Downs. Here's what's making news right now.
6: Breaking news, the hunt is on for a suspect and a man is dead after what police are calling a disturbance in the Lawrence Heights neighborhood.
7: The U.S. Coast Guard is still searching for the black box and any occupants after locating a debris field in the search for a missing Canadian air ambulance.
6: Lanes are still closed, causing a serious backup after a two-vehicle crash early this morning on the 427. Five people are in hospital, one fighting for their life.
7: Toronto police are on the hunt for suspects after two separate stabbings early in the morning. The city.
8: Five games are on the NHL schedule, and the MLB divisional round continues on two fronts. Sports at 15.
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6: Time for Rogers Xfinity Internet. Traffic and weather together on the ones. It's the one and only Mike Davey.
9: Thanks, Dylan. This report brought to you by the Home Depot. Northbound on the 427. It's a full closure of the highway at the 401. Ramp to the westbound 401 also going to be shut down here, so keep that in mind. Going to be backed up from Burnham Thorpe in the Express. Collectors moving slowly as well as you start to approach Rathburn. So if you're sticking with the northbound 427 here, you can either get off the highway at Burnham Thorpe, Rathburn, and then use East Small up to Highway 27. Up to Highway 27, and then take that up to Dixon, take that across, join the 427. Or you can get onto the eastbound 401, exit at Dixon, and then head westbound from there, and then you can join the 427 using Dixon. Just something to think about there if you're heading up that way. Traveling on the eastbound 401, it's going to be busy approaching the 427 to Dixon, Weston Express Collectors to the 400, slow through Keele and the Collectors, approaching Bayview Express Collectors to approaching Leslie, slow through Salem. Southbound 404 DVP, south of Finch to south of York Mills, you can expect a delay. Northbound DVP, busy Don Mills to approaching York Mills. Eastbound on the Gardner, more volume approaching the Humber Bridge to Parkside. Westbound QEW volume on and off for Drive to Brant. 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Your next report going to be at 111. Now your forecast. Here's Eric Smith.
10: Thank you very much, Mike. Well, we have another comfortable day today, guaranteed high 20 degrees, or a couple degrees above seasonal. Actually, seasonal's around 17 degrees. Mix of sun and cloud, slight chance for scattered evening shower in there as well, but it's not looking as likely to happen, and if it does, it's not going to be very much rain at all. And then tonight, mainly clear, and that northwesterly wind starts to blow with the cold front moving through, so it's going to be a little bit colder for Monday, feeling more like fall. Right now at Pearson, it is 15 degrees, mostly cloudy, and your guaranteed high today, 20.
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6: Breaking news to 680 News Radio. The Homicide Squad is investigating after a man was found dead in Lawrence Heights home. Rather, in a Lawrence Heights home this morning. It happened in the Lawrence Avenue West and Allen Road area just before 8:30. Police say they were called to the home for a reported disturbance. When they got there, they found a man with serious injuries who was pronounced dead a short time later.
2: Investigators say the suspect ran from the area but don't have a

0: description to share at this time. It's also unclear if the suspect and victim knew each other. Anyone with information is asked to contact police.
1: Search crews off the Nantucket coast in Massachusetts have located a debris field confirmed to be from a downed Canadian medevac plane. The Gulfstream jet was carrying two passengers and four Canadian crew members on a flight from Bermuda to Boston. In an update today, the U.S. Coast Guard says they're focused on finding the missing people.
2: Our priority is to locate the six personnel on that aircraft. We're grateful for the professionalism and dedication of every Coast Guard member involved in this search, along with our partner agencies. And I want to reiterate that our thoughts are with the people on board the aircraft, their families, friends, and loved ones during this difficult time.
1: The medical evacuation jet belongs to Hamilton-based Latitude Air Ambulance.
0: On the northbound 427, cars are being diverted after a two-vehicle crash sends five people to hospital. The OPP were called to the crash on the northbound lanes of the 427 at the 401 just before 3:30 this morning. They say one person is in life-threatening condition, three others suffered serious injuries, and one person only had minor injuries. The northbound 427 remains shut down at the 401 as police continue to investigate. No word yet on possible reopening.
1: Officers are looking into a crash that killed a male pedestrian near York University. Around 1:45 this morning, police were called to the Keel and Steeles area for reports of a man laying across the roadway. Police say the man in his 30s was struck by a vehicle and was pronounced dead a short time later. The vehicle remained at the scene. Anyone with information or dash cam video is asked to contact police.
0: A man is facing impaired driving charges after crashing his car into a house in Rexdale last night. It happened just before 11:30 p.m. in the area of Kipling Avenue and Kidron Valley Drive. That's just south of Steeles. Police say the driver crashed into a fence and then plowed into a house. The driver initially fled the scene but later returned and was taken into custody for an alcohol-related driving offense. No word on injuries or whether there were people in the home at the time.
1: Toronto police are investigating two separate stabbings early this morning. Police were first called to the area of Lawrence Avenue and Markham Road for reports of an altercation just before 2:45. One man was found with a stab wound and was thus sent to hospital with serious but non-life-threatening injuries. A short time later, another call just before 3:10 in the downtown core of the city near Queen and Denison, where a man was found stabbed. He was sent to hospital in non-life-threatening condition as well. As of now, police have no description in either case.
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4: This is Mike Davey from the 680 Traffic Center. Northbound 427 closed at the 401 for a collision. The ramp to the westbound 401 also shut down. The 680 Traffic Watch continues.
0: A new study warns espionage is risky business and that Canadian politicians should carefully weigh out their options before creating a foreign spy service. Jason White from the Canadian Press reports.
5: The study is the work of former Canadian intelligence officials Alan Barnes and Jeff St. John. They say virtually no Canadian knows how espionage is actually done. The paper points out intelligence officers undertake patient and painstaking efforts to recruit agents abroad. The authors draw on their own experience and a range of literature on the topic, with the aim of going beyond familiar arguments about setting up an espionage agency. The paper lands as the National Security and Intelligence Committee of Parliamentarians examines Canada's foreign intelligence gathering capabilities. Jason White, The Canadian Press.
1: 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A newly formed coalition of doctors in the U.S. is highlighting the risks energy drinks pose to kids. This follows a sponsorship deal between Monster Energy and the Big 12 Conference College Athletic Organization. The group has asked conference leaders to pause the sponsorship and for the NCAA to review energy drink marketing to youth in general, citing the deaths of three children. Doctors have warned for years that energy drinks contain high levels of caffeine that can seriously harm children, causing problems including abnormal heartbeat, increased heart rate, high blood pressure, and seizures.
0: The divisional series got underway in Major League Baseball. 680's Alain Cavillon joins us with a recap.
6: Start with the ALDS, Yankees Rays. The Yanks were mowed down all game long.
7: 13 straight, 7 no-hit innings for Drew Rasmussen.
6: Rasmussen with 8 innings of work, 10 strikeouts. The Rays allowed only one hit all game long. 1-0 win for them to go up 1-0 in the series. White Sox and Guardians, Munetaka Murakami with his first postseason homer, lifted the Sox to a 3-0 win. In the National League, weird one between the Padres and Brewers. Padres with a chance to go up 1 in the top of the ninth, down 3-2.
8: It's off the railing. It's in fair territory. It is caught by Churio for the second out.
9: Is that going to be a homer?
6: Ty France thought he had a go-ahead homer. Not the case. Brewers hang on for the 3-2 win. Dodgers and Braves. Dodgers with the 5-3 win. Pair of game twos in the National League going down today. All the action on Sportsnet. And Kev Young.

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1: 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Enpro predicts the price won't change at midnight, holding at $1.82.9 a liter at most GTA stations. 6:80 news time, 1:09 means it's time for Cottage Country Traffic on the Nines with Colette Desjardins.
2: Thanks, and this report is brought to you by Rogers. And taking a look right now at southbound Highway 11, we're seeing delays approaching Penetanguishene Road down to the merge. And then if you're on the southbound 400, slow from the merge to Dunlop, and then approaching Highway 89 all the way to south of it, and about Line 11 is where it starts to pick up again. Southbound Highway 12, it's eased off that big delay we had from Main down to Simcoe at Beaverton, or in the Beaverton area. So right now we're just seeing a bit of a delay as you approach Beaverton, just backed up, but definitely south of Main now. Westbound 401, slow approaching the 412 to approaching Salem. It was busy on the Toronto-bound QEW at North Shore, but that has eased off. So a really good drive from Niagara Falls back to the Burlington Skyway Bridge if you're going to be taking Toronto-bound on the QE. With Cottage Country Traffic on the Nines, I'm Colette Desjardins.
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6: This report brought to you by Rack Technologies. Northbound 427, still dealing with this full closure at the 401. It's for a collision. The ramp to the westbound 401 going to be shut down as well. Going to be slow from Burnham Thorpe in the express, approaching Rathburn Collectors to the 401. So very slow through this stretch of the highway. Still no ETA about when this is going to open up. Eastbound 401, it's backed up from the 427 to Dixon. And then as you start to approach the 409 in the express to Islington, Collectors Weston to the 400. And then as you approach Young in the express, approaching Bayview Collectors to approaching Leslie, slow through Salem. Westbound 401, it's busy, Islington to Dixon. Once you're beyond that, slow go through Highway 25. Traveling northbound 400, ramp it to the eastbound 407, collision in the right lane, so keep that in mind. If you're traveling on the westbound QEW, it's going to be busy on and off from Ford Drive to Brant. Eastbound Gardner on and off delays, Park Lawn to approaching Strawn. Northbound DVP volume north of Don Mills to north of Lawrence. Southbound 404 DVP expected delay south of Finch to south of Lawrence. 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Your next report going to be at 121. Now your forecast here is Eric Smith.
7: Well, the rain has now passed us fully, and we have those clearing skies as well. It's going to be a mix of sun and cloud throughout the day, though. We do have that chance of a scattered evening shower, but it's really not looking like too much rain if it even does fall. Guaranteed high 20 degrees, so we're pretty comfortable out there. And then tonight, we're going to be mainly clear, a low of 8 degrees, and a cold front's going to move through, so that's going to bring some northwesterly winds. That's really going to cool us down come Monday. High of 14 for the day, so definitely a jacket, definitely a hot cup of coffee type of day. Mainly sunny, though, which should help, but those northwesterly winds, 15 to 30 kilometers an hour sustained, going to keep it pretty cool, and we have a low of 4 degrees overnight. Right now at Pearson, it is 18 degrees, mainly sunny skies, and your guaranteed high today, 20.
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6: Shaping up to be a lovely afternoon, 16 degrees right now with a few clouds in the sky, but largely clear. Good afternoon, I'm Dylan McGuire. Here are the top stories this hour. Breaking news, a man is dead and police are looking for the suspect after investigators were called for a disturbance in a Lawrence Heights apartment this morning just before 8:20. The victim was found with injuries and died at the scene. A debris field confirmed to be from the missing Canadian Air ambulance was found late last night, according to the U.S. Coast Guard. In an update this morning, they said they still don't have the black box or any sign of the occupants. The 427 still has all lanes closed northbound at the 401 after a two-vehicle crash early this morning. It sent five people to hospital, one fighting for their life, three with serious injuries and one with minor injuries. And coming up after sports,
7: a classic movie from the 80s has been officially adapted into a musical and it's playing on stage here in the city.
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8: Good afternoon, Dylan. Five games are on the schedule in the NHL. It's starting with the Winnipeg Jets meeting the Detroit Red Wings in Detroit. It's scoreless early in the first period. You can see it on Sportsnet Plus. Utah will face the Rangers at 6, also on Sportsnet Plus. At 8, it's the Flames and Kraken on Sportsnet West, along with the Panthers and Ducks on Sportsnet Plus. The night closes out with the Vancouver Canucks meeting the Vegas Golden Knights at 9. On Sportsnet Pacific, the Maple Leafs are off until Tuesday when they'll host the Nashville Predators before heading out on a three-game road trip to Vegas, Colorado, and Utah. Two games going in the MLB divisional round at 4 o'clock. The Brewers host the Padres on Sportsnet. Milwaukee leads the series 1-0. At 8, game 2 between the Dodgers and Braves goes in L.A. Dodgers are up 1-0. You can see game 2 on Sportsnet 1. Game 2 for the Yankees and Rays and White Sox and Guardians go tomorrow. Chicago and Tampa won game 1. NFL early window games started with the Colts and Commanders meeting in London. The Colts cruised to a 30-13 win. Just getting underway, the New England Patriots and Buffalo Bills going in Orchard Park. They're scoreless. Elsewhere, Rams facing the Philadelphia Eagles, scoreless also. Cowboys and Texans playing in Houston, 7-0 Texans. F1, Max Verstappen had the pole. He rode it to his first victory of the season at the Bahrain Grand Prix. Points leader Kimi Antonelli finished second. Lewis Hamilton was third. From the pitch, AFC Toronto taking on Vancouver at York Lions Stadium. They're scoreless early in the first half. Sports 15 and 45 past every hour or anytime at sportsnet.ca.
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6: 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The classic 1984 movie The Karate Kid has been adapted into a musical playing at the Princess of Wales Theater. Eva Fragiscatos reports.
7: Actor Gino Ocello plays Daniel's son in The Karate Kid, the musical.
11: If you like the movie and you're a big fan of the movie, you're definitely going to like the stage adaptation.
7: The 20-year-old tells me he got the role while he was still in school.
11: When I found out, I was in the supermarket buying some groceries and I was just checking out and I got a call.

0: for my agent. It's been quite life-changing, if I'm honest, because I left college for it. And yeah, it's been amazing.
1: Ocello says Karate Kid is one of his dad's favorite movies, and it was a nice moment to tell him he got the role.
0: Now his son is playing it on the stage adaptation. I think that was a really full circle moment for him.
1: The actor says he had no martial arts experience, so he took some classes at a dojo to prepare. Ocello says the OG Karate Kid, Ralph Macchio, gave him some advice.
0: Just giving me a good talk about, you know, Daniel as a character. He's such a lovely person.
1: The Karate Kid runs until November 1st. I'm Eva Frajascados.
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3: 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So right now, if you're on Southbound Highway 11, it is slow south of Oro Medonte 1, Line 1 to the merge. And then southbound on the 400, we've got delays in Barrie from the merge to Dunlop. It was busy south of Innisfil Beach Road. And then south of 89, we had a crash in the right lane, quickly cleared, so it's backed up right now from approaching Highway 89. If you're heading southbound on Highway 12, it's basically slow now from south of Main down to Simcoe Street in the Beaverton area. Westbound 401, delays approaching the 412 to approaching Salem. And at last check, very steady over the Burlington Skyway Bridge if you're on the Toronto-bound QEW, but no major slowdown. With Cottage Country Traffic on the Nines, I'm Colette Desjardins.
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8: This report brought to you by Frank Leo. Northbound 427 closed at the 401 for a collision. The ramp to the westbound 401 also going to be blocked off here. Very slow as you get north of Burnham Thorpe in the express approaching Rathburn Collectors. Eastbound 401, it's going to be busy from the 427 Express Collectors to the 400. New problem. This is going to be at Bayview in the Collectors. It is a left lane that is closed off, or rather a center lane that is closed off. So slow from Avenue in the Express to Bayview, approaching Bayview in the Collectors to the scene of that collision. The closer you get to that crash, the slower it's going to be. Southbound 404 DVP, south of Finch to south of Lawrence, moving slowly. Northbound DVP, Don Mills to north of Lawrence, you can expect a delay. Eastbound Gardner Park Lawn to the Jarvis Ramp, on and off delays. Westbound QEW, spotty delays here as well for Drive to Brant. 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Your next report at 131. Now your forecast. Here is Eric Smith.
9: Well, we've got a nice seasonal day for us. Guaranteed high 20 degrees. Have some scattered evening showers later on, but they're not as likely to occur. And if it does, it's going to be a very quick, just a shower. And tonight, mainly clear, low of 8 degrees. And that northwesterly wind starts to blow from a cold front moving through. Some gusts up to 50 kilometers an hour are possible. And then Monday, high of only 14 degrees. So we're actually a couple of degrees below seasonal. We're going to be mainly sunny, though, so that should be nice. But that northwesterly wind is going to be pretty strong, 15 to 30 kilometers an hour sustained. And then Monday overnight, low of 4 degrees. And with gut clear skies, so that means frost is a possibility Tuesday morning. So make sure to cover your plants Monday overnight. Then we're sunny for the rest of the day on Tuesday, high of 15 degrees. We get that southwesterly wind starting to blow in the afternoon, and it gets warmer for us on Wednesday, back up to 20 degrees, so very comfortable once again, but we do have a chance of showers throughout the day. Right now at Pearson, it is 18 degrees, mainly sunny, and your guaranteed high today, 20.
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16: There are seafood lovers, and then there are seafood explorers. 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
17: I'm Chris McCusker. This year marks Google's 25th anniversary in Canada. Sabrina Jeremiah is vice president and country manager.
18: Since then, there's been so much impact. I mean, Google itself has added thousands of employees across Canada. But the economic impact that we've had over the past 25 years has been $550 billion in economic activity. And I think, you know, what is so interesting about that is that that is the economic activity or benefits that is actually realized from businesses, large and small, using our products to find customers around the world or to innovate and streamline how they work. It is YouTube creators who are telling stories to the world and creating the new Hollywood right here in Canada. And it is developers building our tools.
17: So to mark the anniversary, there are now two new national skilling programs.
18: There are some great businesses across Canada that have been doing this. Red Barn Brewing Company, and they're based in Chatham, Ontario. Denny, who is the CEO and founder, is very passionate about his brewing company. He is a little less passionate about the admin and all of the work that he needs to do to actually run his business. He went to Gemini and started to describe his problem of how he wanted to automate some of the things that he was doing. And step by step, it helped him build something that he calls Barnkeeper. And this helps him make better decisions.
17: Sabrina Jeremiah is vice president and country manager at Google in Canada. And with your weekend business report, I'm Chris McCusker.
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5: 680 News Time 129 means it's time for Country Traffic on the Nines with Colette Desjardins.
22: This report brought to you by Access Storage. If you're traveling southbound Highway 11, we're seeing delays south of Oro Medonte Line 1 to the merge. Southbound 400 through Barrie, slow from the merge to Dunlop. Then you're going to find delays south of Innisfil Beach Road, down to south of 89 at about Line 13. We had a crash blocking the right lane, but that has cleared. If you're headed westbound on the 401, delays approaching the 412 to approaching Salem. With Cottage Country Traffic on the Nines, I'm Colette Desjardins.
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25: Good afternoon. It's Sunday, October 4th. I'm John Downs.
5: And I'm Dylan McGuire. Here's what's making news this hour.
25: A man is dead after a disturbance at a home in the Lawrence Heights neighborhood. Police say the suspect fled before they arrived.
26: Our priority is to locate the six personnel on that aircraft.
5: Coast Guard crews have located a debris field as they continue their search for the missing passenger and crew of a Hamilton-based air ambulance jet.
25: The northbound 427 finally reopening after police investigate a two-vehicle crash that sent five people to hospital. One person's been charged for impaired driving.
5: Another driver is charged with impaired driving after ramming into a home in Rexdale overnight.
27: One of five games is underway on the NHL schedule, and the MLB playoffs continue with the Brewers and Padres and the Dodgers and Braves. Sports at 45.
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25: Time for Rogers Xfinity Internet traffic and weather together on the ones. Mike Davey.
28: This report brought to you by Canadian Rack Technologies. Good news for travelers of the northbound 427. They cleared this collision at Highway 401, so all lanes have reopened. There was a full closure for about 10 hours or so. Ramp to the westbound 401 has also reopened. Still going to be busy at Burnham Thorpe in the express as you start to get up to the 401, but the flow traffic definitely starting to improve. Should be back up to speed shortly. On the eastbound 401, it's going to be busy from the 427 to Dixon, from Islington Express Collectors to the 400, slow through the collectors at Keele, and then approaching Avenue in the express, approaching Bayview Collectors to approaching Leslie. They cleared the collision at Bayview in the collectors. Slow through Salem. Westbound on the 401, they cleared a stalled vehicle just beyond McCowan in the express. Still moving a little bit slowly as you get to McCowan in the express lanes, but things should start to improve now. As you continue westbound, it's going to slow down as you get to the 400 in the express to just beyond it. That's where you're going to be right into another stalled vehicle. It's also going to be in the right lane, so keep that in mind. So just west of the 400 in the express. Right lane closed. It's backed up approaching the 400 in the express. Collectors will be busy approaching Weston to Dixon. Once you're beyond that, slow through Highway 25. Northbound 400 ramp to the eastbound 407. There's a right lane closed off for a collision. Westbound at QEW on and off delays for drive to Brant. Eastbound Gardner busy Park Lawn to approaching Strawn. Spadina to the Jarvis ramp. If you're joining the northbound DVP, it's going to be busy Don Mills to north of Lawrence. Southbound 404 DVP expected delay south of Finch to south of Lawrence. 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Your next report going to be in less than 10 minutes. Now your forecast, Eric Smith.
29: Thank you very much, Mike. Well, if you have any outdoor chores you want to get done today, it's going to be a nice day to do it. Pretty mild out there with that guaranteed high of 20 degrees. Mix of sun and cloud as well. Get it all done before the evening, though, because we do have a slight chance of a scattered shower through there. But even if it does rain, it's not looking like it's going to be too much rain. And then tonight, we're going to be mainly clear, and it gets a little bit colder for us as a cold front moves through and those northwesterly winds start to pick up. We have a low of 8 degrees as we go through the night, and then Monday, much more cooler. Right now at Pearson, it is 18 degrees, mainly sunny, and your guaranteed high today, 20.
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0: Investigating after a man was found dead in the Lawrence Heights neighborhood. Police were called to a home near Lawrence Avenue and Allen Road just after 8 o'clock this morning for reports of a disturbance. Once inside, they found an injured man who was pronounced dead a short time later.
1: Investigators say the suspect ran from the scene before police got there, and there's no description available at this time. Anyone with information is urged to contact police.
0: Search crews off the Nantucket coast in Massachusetts have found a debris field confirmed to be from a downed Canadian medevac plane. The Gulfstream jet was carrying two passengers and four Canadian crew members on a flight from Bermuda to Boston a short time ago. The U.S. Coast Guard provided an update on their search and say they're using all the tools they have to help them.
2: This is a large and demanding search area. Our crews are employing fixed-wing aircraft, helicopter, boats, and cutters to search the area, and will continue to evaluate all available information as our operation progresses.
0: According to Bermuda Skyport, the Canadian registered air ambulance left LF Wade International Airport after midnight on Saturday morning. Contact was lost around 2 a.m., prompting the Federal Aviation Administration to notify the U.S. Coast Guard about an hour and a half later. A source close to the investigation says officials believe the plane rapidly descended 7,500 feet before hitting the water.
1: 680 News Time 135. The OPP say an impaired driver is responsible for an early morning crash along the 427 that sent five people to hospital. The crash involving a pair of vehicles happened on the northbound lanes at the 401, just south of the 401 around 3:30 a.m. Provincial police tell 680 News Radio of the five people sent to hospital, one person is suffering from life-threatening injuries, three others are dealing with serious injuries, and another person has only minor injuries. The northbound 427 is in the process of reopening at this time. 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
0: In the city's West End, Toronto police have laid impaired driving charges on a male driver after crashing his vehicle into a home late last night. The call came in around 11:30 p.m. to a home near Kipling and Steeles. Police say the vehicle drove through a fence before slamming into the home. The driver ran from the scene before returning shortly after and was charged with drunk driving.
1: 680 News Time 136. Toronto police are reporting a crash involving a male pedestrian being struck and killed by a vehicle near Keel and Steeles. Police responded around 1:45 this morning. Investigators say the pedestrian was laying down on the roadway when the vehicle hit him. The male victim was pronounced dead on scene. The driver remained at the scene.
0: Across the city, police are looking for suspects in two separate stabbings this morning. Police say reports of an altercation came in around 2:45 near Lawrence Avenue and Markham Road, where officers arrived to find a man located with a stab wound. Then in the downtown area of Queen West and Denison, shortly after 3 a.m., officers found another man suffering from a stabbing. Both male victims are in hospital with non-life-threatening injuries. No word on suspects at this time. Anyone with info is asked to contact police.
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4: This is Mike Davey from the 680 Traffic Center. Northbound 427, all lanes have reopened. They cleared the collision. The ramp to the westbound 401 is also open. The 680 Traffic Watch continues.
1: 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Some service changes to be aware of if you plan on taking GO Transit today. City's Alessandra Carnero with the details.
5: Trains are replaced by buses on the Barrie Line. The same goes for parts of the Kitchener Line. Replacement buses are stopping at the Highway 407 terminal, where transit users can connect to Union Station using the TTC. Metrolink said the closures are due to planned construction, and regular services are set to resume tomorrow.
1: Metrolink says you also won't be able to take the Up Express between Pearson and Union Station this weekend.
0: Nuit Blanche, Toronto's annual all-night celebration of contemporary art, took over the city overnight for the 20th year. It kicked off at Nathan Phillips Square with a marching band, then continued with various art installations scattered across the city. As always, the event was beloved by attendees.
6: We love Nuit Blanche. We love all the creativity that our city has to offer, and we just love being around fellow Torontonians.
7: I think this is one of the best things that Toronto does every year. Great mix of artists from different backgrounds, Indigenous art, newcomer art, Canadian art, and it makes the city so special, and I wouldn't miss it for anything.
0: Nuit Blanche is produced by the City of Toronto, collaborating with Toronto's arts community. This year's event brought over 75 installations and immersive experiences to the city. 680 News Time 138. Coming up, a check on gas prices.
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1: 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Enpro predicts the price will not change at midnight, holding at 182.9 cents a litre at most GTA stations. 680 News Time, 139. Cottage Country traffic on the nines with Colette Desjardins.
2: And this report is brought to you by your local Ontario Subaru dealers. Southbound Highway 11, we've got delays south of Oro Medonte Line 1, right down to the merge. And then when you're going through Barrie, it's slow from the merge to approaching Dunlop, and then south of Innisfil Beach Road, down to south of 89. It's also slow approaching Highway 88 at Line 9. You're going to find delays again from 5th Line to Canal Road in the Holland Marsh. And it's also slow from Steeles to approaching Finch. That's because a northbound 400 north of Finch, we've got a collision blocking the ramp lane. The backup is from Shepherd. Southbound Highway 12, yes, that is busy through the Brecon area, and then south of Main down to Simcoe in the Beaverton area. If you're traveling on the westbound 401, we had delays just approaching the 412 to approaching Salem. And Toronto bound on the QEW looks good from Niagara Falls right to the Burlington Skyway Bridge. With Cottage Country traffic on the nines, I'm Colette Desjardins.
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14: This report brought to you by Pfizer Canada. Traveling on the eastbound 401, you got some volume here. 427 to Keele, alternating express collectors, approaching Avenue in the express, approaching Bayview collectors to approaching Leslie. Once you're beyond that, doesn't slow back down until you're traveling through Salem. On the westbound 401, it's starting to fill out a little bit as you travel through Leslie in the express. Not too sure what's causing that delay. It doesn't stretch out very far, but we'll be a bit busy through Leslie in the express. Once you're through that, express collectors, Yonge to approaching Avenue, minor delay through that part of the highway. Approaching Weston express collectors to Dixon will be slow. The stalled vehicle just beyond the 400 in the express cleared, so you don't have to worry about that. Volume as you travel west to James Snow to west of Highway 25. There's a crash on the northbound 400. It's blocking the ramp lane to the eastbound 407. You can still join the 407. It's just going to be a bit slower to get there because it's causing a delay. Shepherd to the scene of the crash. Once you're north of that, then you're in good shape. If you're heading out onto the westbound QEW, on and off delays, Ford Drive to Brant, eastbound Gardner, busy from the Humber Bridge to the Jarvis Ramp, northbound DVP, Don Mills to north of Lawrence, moving slowly. Southbound 404 DVP, expected delay south of Finch to south of Lawrence. 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Ask your pharmacist or doctor about prescription treatments for mild to moderate COVID-19. Your next report is going to be at 151. Now your forecast. Here's Eric Smith.
15: Well, if you like that sweater weather and that fall feeling, we got that coming for you on Monday. But today, we're staying a little bit on the mild side, guaranteed high 20 degrees, so we're quite comfortable out there. Mix of sun and cloud for the afternoon. Do have that slight chance of a scattered evening shower, but if it does rain, it's not going to be too much at all. And then tonight, going to start to be a little cooler with that northwesterly wind starting to blow. Gusts up to 50 kilometers an hour possible, a low of 8 degrees on Monday. It's going to be nice and sunny, but a high of only 14, so you'll need the jacket. Maybe have that hot cup of coffee with you for the day as well, as those northwesterly winds are going to continue to blow pretty strong. Gusts up to 50 kilometers an hour continuing, and we have a low of 4 degrees overnight, so some frost is possible Tuesday morning. Right now at Pearson, it is 18 degrees, mainly sunny, and your guaranteed high today, 20.
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4: 18 degrees and partly cloudy. Good afternoon. I'm John Downs. Here are the top stories this hour. A man is dead after police were called for a disturbance in an apartment in Lawrence Heights. The suspect fled the scene at Lawrence and the Allen just after 8 a.m. The search continues for the six passengers and crew of a Hamilton-based air ambulance that went missing off the coast of Nantucket. The U.S. Coast Guard have discovered a debris field, but so far no signs of any survivors. A motorist is facing impaired driving charges in connection to a two-vehicle collision on the 427 at the 401. Five people were sent to hospital, one with life-threatening injuries. Coming up after sports, a familiar landmark for drivers of the DVP is getting freshened up. 680 News Time, 145. 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
5: Good afternoon, John. Five games are on the NHL docket today. Game one has the Winnipeg Jets meeting the Red Wings in Detroit. 2-0 Jets late in the first. Cole Perfetti and Kyle Connor with 2 points each. You can watch that on Sportsnet Plus. Utah will face the Rangers at 6, also on Sportsnet Plus. At 8, it's the Calgary Flames and Seattle Kraken on Sportsnet West. Panthers and Ducks on Sportsnet Plus at the same time. The night closes out with the Vancouver Canucks meeting the Vegas Golden Knights at 9 o'clock. On Sportsnet Pacific, Maple Leafs out of action until Tuesday when they host the Nashville Predators before heading out on a three-game road trip west against Vegas, Colorado, and Utah. Two games go in the MLB divisional round at 4 o'clock. The Brewers host the Padres on Sportsnet. Milwaukee leads the series 1-0 after their 3-2 win in Game 1. And at 8, Game 2 between the Dodgers and Braves goes in L.A. The Dodgers up 1-0 after their 5-3 win in Game 1. You can see that one on Sportsnet 1. NFL early window games started with the Colts and Commanders going in England. The Colts cruise to a 30-13 win. The Patriots are in Buffalo taking on the Bills in the early window. It's 7-7. Elsewhere, the Rams in Philly facing the Eagles are tied at 3. Cowboys and Texans, Houston leads 10-6. And the Bears lead the Jets 7-0. All those are early in the second quarter. From the pitch, AFC Toronto taking on Vancouver at York Lions Stadium. They're tied at 1 in the 29th minute. Sports at 15 and 45 past every hour or any time at Sportsnet. .ca.
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4: 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Jane Doe solidarity posts are flooding social media after a Cornell rape lawsuit, AP's correspondent Julie Walker reports.
11: A wave of solidarity is surging on social media in support of a young woman who is suing Cornell University and seven fraternity members she accuses of raping her. Countless women and some men are identifying themselves online as Jane Doe, the name the woman is using in her lawsuit. Many are sharing their own experiences of sexual abuse, reminiscent of the peak of the Me Too movement. The impetus for some is also a desire to offer the woman protection in this digital age in response

0: to those wanting to identify her real name online. They hope the flood of posts saying, "I am Jane Doe," will confuse online algorithms. I'm Julie Walker.
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2: And this report is brought to you by Access Storage. Having a look right now at the Toronto bound QEW in good shape from Niagara Falls, St. Catharines to the Burlington Skyway Bridge. If you're on the westbound 401, still have delays approaching the 412 to approaching Salem. Southbound Highway 12, yes, that's busy through the Brecon area, Romero Road. And then you're going to find it slow into Beaverton from south of Main down to Simcoe Street. If you're headed on southbound Highway 11, delays from south of Oro Medonte Line 1 right down to the merge, and then southbound 400, a little bit slow just south of the merge, and then it's it continues slow up to approaching Dunlop. We've got delays again south of Innisfil Beach Road to south of 89, and then you're going to find delays approaching Highway 8 at Line 9. It's slow again from the 5th Line to Canal Road, and we also had delays from Steeles to approaching Finch, all because of problems on the northbound 400, a collision just north of Finch. And also, if you're traveling on southbound 400 extension, haven't seen any delays at all from Port Severn down to the merge. With Cottage Country traffic on the nines, I'm Colette Desjardins.
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7: This report brought to you by Kotak Law. Northbound on the 400, they cleared this collision approaching the 407. It was blocking the ramp lane to the eastbound 407. Everything has reopened. It's going to be busy just north of Shepherd to approaching the 407, but the flow of traffic already improving. Eastbound on the 401, volume 427 to Keele, alternating express collectors approaching Avenue in the express east of Yonge in the collectors to Leslie. Once you're beyond that, slow west to Salem, westbound 401. It's busy in the express Leslie to Bayview, and then express collectors Yonge to Avenue. 400 express collectors to Dixon, west to James Snow to west of Highway 25. Southbound 404 DVP jam south of Finch to south of Lawrence. Westbound Gardner seems to be moving fine. Westbound QEW, bit of a delay through Cawthra. Four drive on and off to Brant. Eastbound QEW moving pretty good. There's a bit of a delay through Mississauga Road. Very minor, though. If you're joining the eastbound Gardner, it'll be busy approaching Parkside to the Jarvis Ramp. Northbound DVP approaching Eglinton to north of Lawrence, you can expect a delay. Denied short or long-term disability benefits? 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Your next report at 2:01. Now your forecast. Here's Eric Smith.
8: Across the GTA right now, temperatures are starting to increase. 18 Vaughan, Oshawa 16, Burlington 19, Toronto 17, Equilibrium 16. So temperatures are getting up there, so it's very comfortable out there, and we're losing some of that cloud cover as well. For Toronto, guaranteed high 20 degrees. Slight chance of a scattered evening shower in there as well, but it's not going to be too much rain if it does rain. And then tonight, we're mainly clear, a low of 8 degrees as that cold front moves through. So Monday, it's going to be a lot more fall-like. High of 14 degrees, those northwesterly winds blowing pretty strong. Gusts up to 50 kilometers an hour are possible. Lots of sunshine, though, so that'll help. Then a 4 degrees overnight, so there's a chance of some patchy early morning frost on Tuesday. For the rest of the day, though, lots of sunshine, high of 15. Then for Wednesday, we have a warm front moving through, and that's going to bring our temperatures back up to 20 degrees. Do have a chance of showers throughout the day, though.

0: only about 1 to 3 millimeters. Right now at Pearson, it is 18 degrees, mainly sunny, and your guaranteed high today, 20.
1: And coming up at 2 o'clock, a man is dead after police were called for a disturbance at an apartment in Lawrence Heights. The suspect fleeing the scene at Lawrence and Allen just after 8 o'clock this morning. 680 News Time, 154.
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1: One of the city's best-loved hidden landmarks is getting freshened up this week. The Rainbow Tunnel under the DVP has existed for more than 50 years. Scarborough-based charity Mural Roots is leading the restoration. Executive Director Kim Damon tells 680 News Radio the repairs are complicated.
4: It's on concrete that is actually backed onto the soil. So there's a lot of moisture issues with the adherence of the paint. So we do use really high-quality paint. We do have to scrape and prime and match up the design so that it withstands the elements, as well as maintaining the original design.
1: The restoration work will be carried out over 5 days starting tomorrow. It's made possible through a generous donation from philanthropist Eric Hades, who says he's fond memories of the tunnel while he rollerbladed on the Dawn Trail. Coming up, your weekend business report, 680 News Time 155.
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8: Some have predicted that the massive build-out of AI infrastructure will soon lose momentum, but it's not happening yet. Micron Technology credits the AI build-out fueling unprecedented demand for its stronger-than-forecast earnings in the just-finished quarter. The nation's largest maker of memory chips also is boosting its sales prediction for the current quarter, far ahead of market forecasts. An analyst with Morgan Stanley says the debate over Micron and AI has moved from how good can it get to how long can it stay this good. Following its failed bid to buy Warner Brothers Discovery, which opted to go with Paramount, Netflix has struggled to convince Wall Street that it has a viable strategy for growing its business. And this will not help. Renowned filmmaker David Fincher, whose titles include Fight Club, Zodiac, and The Social Network, has decided not to renew his agreement going back 6 years to make films for Netflix. Fincher follows a string of several Netflix collaborators who've recently walked away, including Sean Levy, producer of Stranger Things. The owner of the NHL's Las Vegas Golden Knights wants to own the newest NBA franchise also. Bill Foley's Foley Entertainment Group has joined forces with a group calling itself the Las Vegas Jacks, made up of figures including a former NBA team owner and former players. Their main competition is a bid led by Walmart heir Nancy Walton Lurie. The NBA is expected to select a winning Las Vegas bid soon for $12 to $13 billion. Andrew O'Day, Bloomberg Radio.
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1: 680 News Time 159, Cottage Country Traffic on the Nines with Colette Desjardins.
2: Thanks, and this report is brought to you by Gateway Casinos. Southbound Highway 12, busy approaching Brecon to south of it to County Road 47. Then you've got delays approaching Main down to Simcoe Street in the Beaverton area. Westbound 401, delays approaching the 412 to approaching Salem. If you're on southbound Highway 11, it's slow approaching Penetanguishene Road to the merge. Southbound 400, it is slow from the merge to approaching ESSA. Then you're going to find it busy in spots from south of Innisfil Beach Road all the way down to Canal Road. If you, with Cottage Country Traffic on the Nines, I'm Colette Desjardins.
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5: Good afternoon. It's Sunday, October 4th. I'm Dylan McGuire.
1: And I'm John Downs. Here's what's making news this hour.
5: Toronto police are looking for a suspect, and the homicide squad's been called in after a man died in a Lawrence Heights apartment this morning.
1: U.S. Coast Guard gave an update this morning on the Hamilton-based air ambulance missing since early yesterday.
5: Five people are in hospital, one fighting for their life after a serious crash on the 427 this morning. A driver's been charged with impaired operation.
1: Police are hunting for suspects after a pair of separate stabbings early this morning.
6: Three Canadian teams are part of a five-game slate in the NHL, and things were taken to the max at the Bahrain Grand Prix. Sports at 15.
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7: 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Eastbound on the 401, busy 427 to Keele. 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Westbound 401, more volume west of Bayview Express Collectors to Avenue. 400 Express Collectors to Dixon, west of James Snow to west of Highway 25. Northbound on the DVP, it's jammed north of Don Mills up to York Mills. Southbound 404 DVP, it's busy south of Finch to south of Lawrence. Westbound Gardner, a bit of a slowdown through Jamison. Westbound QEW, 4 Drive to Trafalgar, you're dealing with volume. It returns Burloak to Brant. Eastbound on the Gardner, expected delay approaching Parkside to the Jarvis Ramp. If you're traveling on city streets, westbound St. Clair at southbound Midland blocked off for a crash. 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Now your forecast. 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
8: Thank you very much, Mike. Well, we've got a very mild day for us today. Mix of sun and clouds, guaranteed high 20 degrees. So it's a great day if you have any outdoor chores you want to get done. We do have some scattered evening showers possible, though. So maybe get those chores done through the afternoon. And then tonight, we're going to be mainly clear, low of 8 degrees as a cold front makes its way through. So those northwesterly winds are going to be pretty strong tonight with gusts up to 50 kilometers an hour possible into Monday, which is a little bit of a cooler, more fall-like day for us. Right now at Pearson, it is 19 degrees. Degrees, partly cloudy skies, and your guaranteed high today, 20.
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5: A man found injured inside a Lawrence Heights home has now been confirmed as the city's latest homicide victim. Toronto police are getting ready to update the media this hour.
1: Well, before that, city's Brandon Shogery is at the scene and brings us what we know so far.
9: Toronto police are investigating after a man was killed inside an apartment at this Toronto community housing building near Lawrence and the Allen. Officers were originally called to the scene for a disturbance. When they arrived, they located a man with injuries. He was pronounced dead on scene. So far, no suspect information has been released. Several police officers are here, and homicide detectives, the forensics unit from Toronto Police Services, also here. But so far, no information really on this suspect or the deceased. In Toronto, Brandon Chogri, City News.
5: The search continues today for an Ontario Air ambulance carrying 4 Canadian crew members and 2 Bermuda nationals that went missing off the coast of the United States. The U.S. Coast Guard launched its search

0: mission around the island of Nantucket in Massachusetts after the U.S. Federal Aviation Administration lost contact with the plane as it was traveling from Bermuda to Boston around 1:30 in the morning Saturday. Search crews found a debris field overnight. They believe it's from the plane, but in an update today, the U.S. Coast Guard said their focus is on the people who are on board.
1: We don't have the exact number of items that we've recovered so far. This is an ongoing search and rescue case still. Because of the amount of debris, it's very difficult to get into the details of what's there, but right now we're really just focused on finding the people.
0: A source close to the investigation says officials believe the plane rapidly descended 7,500 feet before hitting the water.
2: A man has been killed after being struck by a vehicle in North York this morning. It happened just before 2 a.m. near the intersection of Keele and Steeles. Police say a 31-year-old man was lying down in the northbound lanes of Keele Street when he was hit by a Honda Accord being driven by a 22-year-old male. The driver of that vehicle did remain at the scene. Traffic Services is now investigating the circumstances of the crash. Anyone with information is asked to come forward.
0: On the northbound 427, four people are seriously hurt after a multi-vehicle crash, which police say was caused by a drunk driver. It happened just before 3:30 this morning on the northbound 427 at the 401. OPP say two cars collided with a total of five people being transported to a nearby trauma center, including one in life-threatening condition. Navdeep Singh, a 24-year-old from Kitchener, has been charged with multiple impaired driving charges and failing to remain at the scene.
2: One man is facing drunk driving charges after he drove his car into a home in the city's Rexdale neighborhood. The crash occurred a little before 11:30 last night in the area of Kipling and Kydrin Valley Drive. That's just south of Steeles. Police say the man drove through a fence and into the home before running from the scene. He would return to the scene of the crash shortly after. The male driver would go on to be charged with drunk driving-related offenses.
0: Two people are recovering after a pair of separate stabbings overnight. The first call to police came in around 2:45 a.m. near Lawrence Avenue and Markham Road, where police say an altercation led to one man being stabbed. He was sent to hospital with serious but non-life-threatening injuries. Then a little after 3 a.m. on Queen West near Denison Avenue, another man was found with a stab wound and was sent to hospital with minor injuries. There's no word on suspects in either of the stabbings.
2: The Maple Leafs welcome their provincial rivals to town on the first Saturday of the NHL season. 680's Luke Shields recaps the game.
3: After splitting a pair of back-to-back games against Montreal and the Islanders to start their season, the Maple Leafs returned to the ice on Saturday against the Ottawa Senators at Scotiabank Arena. It was the Sens who opened the scoring courtesy of their new captain, as Thomas Chabot found the back of the net late in the first period to give Ottawa a 1-0 lead after 20 minutes, but that advantage didn't last long. Buds captain Austin Matthews notched his first of the season early in the second before Kirill Marchenko scored his first as a Leaf moments later on the power play to give the Leafs a 2-1 lead. The Sens tied it with a Michael Amadio goal in the middle frame, and they beat Leafs netminder Sergei Bobrovsky again in the third en route to the 3-2 win over the Leafs. Next up for the Buds, a date with Nashville at home on Tuesday. Luke Shields, 680 News Radio.
0: Meanwhile, week four action rolls on in the NFL. 680's Ellen Kevion joins us with a preview of some games you'll want to keep tabs on.
4: Only a handful of teams remain undefeated, and two of them are going head-to-head. The Las Vegas Raiders set to host Patrick Mahomes and the Kansas City Chiefs. That goes at 425. The Vikings are 3-0, and they'll get the 0-3 Miami Dolphins. Broncos coming off a big win over the Rams in week three. They're 2-1. They'll look to snap the 49ers' undefeated record. That one also with a 425 start. Josh Allen and the Bills looking to go 4-0. They will host Drake May and the Patriots at Highmark Stadium. Kickoff for that is at 1 o'clock. This one should be fun. Both teams 2-1 going into this contest. In Cincinnati, it's Joe Burrow against Trevor Lawrence. Bengals will clash with the Jaguars. Kickoff also at 1 o'clock. Alain Kevion, 680 News Radio.
2: Well, a new luxury condo tower is set for development near Yonge and St. Clair. It'll feature just three residences per floor. The proposed 52-story building at 8 Rose Hill aims to have 115 units at an average size of just under 2,000 square feet, priced just under $2 million. The co-founder of developer North Drive tells the Toronto Star the project was initially pitched as a more traditional investor-driven condo with more than 500 units of about 500 square feet on average. But the builders pivoted, claiming the market had dried up and they wanted to target wealthy downsizers. It's not clear when construction is set to begin.
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1: 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Enpro predicts the price won't change at midnight, holding at $1.82.9 a litre at most GTA stations. 680 News Time, 209. Now that means it's time for Cottage Country traffic on the nines with Colette Desjardins.
2: 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Well, we definitely have delays heading home from the cottage or weekend away. Southbound Highway 11, that is slow approaching Penetanguishene Road down to the merge through Barrie. It's slow from the merge all the way to approaching Essa. And then you're going to find delays on and off from south of Innisfil Beach Road all the way down to Canal Road. If you're southbound Highway 12, it was busy approaching Brecon to south of it at County Road 47. And then it's slow again approaching Main down to Simcoe in the Beaverton area. If you're on the westbound 401, slow approaching 412 to approaching Salem. Toronto bound on the QEW at last check was in pretty good shape from Niagara Falls to the Burlington Skyway Bridge. With Cottage Country traffic on the nines, I'm Colette Desjardins.
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6: This report brought to you by Frank Leo. If you're heading out onto the eastbound 401, busy 427 to Keele, alternating express collectors as you get to the Allen in the Express, approaching Bayview collectors to approaching Leslie. Once you're beyond that, a bit of a slowdown through Kennedy in the Express and then busy through Salem, westbound 401 volume from Leslie, alternating express collectors to Avenue, 400 express collectors to Dixon, slow through Highway 25. Westbound QEW starts to slow down, Ford Drive to Trafalgar, on and off delays, Bronte to Brant. Eastbound QEW starting to fill out a little bit, minor delay, Mississauga Road to approaching Dixie. The Gardeners backed up, Parkside to the Jarvis Ramp. Northbound DVP, it's busy, approaching Eglinton to approaching York Mills. Southbound 404 DVP, expected delay south of Finch to south of Lawrence. 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Now your forecast. Here's Eric Smith.
7: Thank you very much, Mike. Well, today we have a pretty comfortable day, guaranteed high 20 degrees. So it's a great day if you have any outdoor chores you want to get done. Just get them done before the evening because there is a chance of some scattered showers. Tonight we're going to be mainly clear, low of 8 degrees. And we have a cold front moving through, so that's going to bring along some pretty strong northwesterly winds. Some gusts up to 50 kilometers an hour are possible. And then Monday, it's going to feel a lot more like fall. 14 degrees is the high, so that's a couple degrees below seasonal. Mainly sunny, though, but that northwesterly wind is going to continue to be pretty strong, and we have a low of only 4 degrees overnight, so that means Tuesday there is a chance of some early morning frost. Right now at Pearson, it is 19 degrees, partly cloudy, and your guaranteed high today, 20.
1: 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Happy National Custodian Day. In celebration of the day, ABC's Wayne Cabot shares a story about one custodian who went above and beyond the call of duty.
8: Special recognition to a fifth-floor custodian at the Boston Arts Academy, Andrew Allen. A teacher he befriended on that floor had a brother in need of a kidney. The teacher wasn't a match. Mr. Allen wondered if maybe he might be, and the test showed that he was. But he was too far apart in age to match directly, so he donated it to someone else, enabling the teacher's brother to move up that list and get his kidney. The teacher, Tom Thermidor, saying the gift is truly worth more than gold. Wayne Cabot, ABC News.
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4: It's a partly cloudy sky right now in downtown Toronto and 17.

0: degrees. Good afternoon. I'm Dylan McGuire. Here are the top stories this hour. A man is dead and the hunt is on for a suspect after an incident inside a Lawrence Heights residence this morning. Police were called to the area of Lawrence Avenue West and the Allen Road just before 8:20. The homicide unit has been called in. The U.S. Coast Guard gave an update this morning on the missing Canadian air ambulance that disappeared early yesterday morning. They reiterated that they'd found a debris field but have yet to find any crew or a black box. A two-car collision on the 427 sent five people to the hospital this morning, including one in life-threatening condition. Three others have serious injuries, while one has minor injuries. A driver has been charged with driving while impaired. And coming up after sports, a big and complicated election will take place tomorrow in Canada's second largest province. 680 News Time 215 means it's time for sports. So from Sportsnet 590 The Fan, let's visit Randolph Fairbairn.
1: Dylan, five games on the schedule in the NHL. It's starting with the Winnipeg Jets meeting the Red Wings in Detroit. 2-0 Jets in the second, about 14 minutes left in the period. You can watch that on Sportsnet Plus. Utah will face the New York Rangers at 6, also on Sportsnet Plus. At 8, it's the Calgary Flames and Seattle Kraken on Sportsnet West, along with the Panthers and Ducks on Sportsnet Plus. And the night closes out with the Vancouver Canucks meeting the Vegas Golden Knights at 9 on Sportsnet Pacific. Maple Leafs off until Tuesday. They'll host the Nashville Predators before heading out on a three-game road trip out west to Vegas, Colorado, and Utah. Two games go in the MLB divisional round at 4 o'clock. The Brewers, take on the Padres in Sportsnet. Milwaukee leads the series 1-0. At 8, game 2 between the Dodgers and Braves goes in L.A. Dodgers are up 1-0. You can see that game on Sportsnet 1. Game 2 for the Yankees and Rays. White Sox and Guardians go tomorrow. Chicago and Tampa won game 1. NFL early window games started with the Colts and Commanders meeting in London. The Colts cruise to a 30-13 win. Right now, the New England Patriots and Buffalo Bills going in Orchard Park. They're tied at 14. Elsewhere, the Rams are in Philly facing the Eagles, 13-3 Philadelphia. Cowboys and Texans playing in Houston, 10-6 Texans. Bears taking on the Jets, 10-3 Bears. All those games approaching halftime. F1, Max Verstappen had the pole. He rode it to his first victory of the season at the Bahrain Grand Prix. Points leader Kimi Antonelli finished second. Lewis Hamilton was third. Antonelli now leads teammate George Russell by 88 points in the standing. Sports at 15 and 45 past every hour or anytime at sportsnet.ca.
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0: 680 News Time 218. As we prepare for municipal elections across this province, those in Quebec will also head to the ballot box this month as they place their vote for provincial legislatures. City's Alessandra Carnero reports.
4: Quebec voters will be heading to the polls on Monday to determine which party will lead the province. A recent Léger poll suggests the Parti Québécois is leading the race with 29% of voters leaning towards casting their ballot for the separatist party. The Liberal Party is sitting at second place, sitting at 25%, while Quebec's Conservatives are trailing in third place with 20% of support, while the ruling coalition party lags in fourth place with just 14%.
0: Parti Québécois leader Paul Saint-Pierre Plamondon is promising a push for a referendum and a unilateral declaration of independence, even if he only gets a minority. A victory tomorrow would represent a stunning comeback for a party that won only 3 seats in 2022, the lowest total ever since the party was founded in 1968. 680 News Time 219 means it's time for traffic on the nines with Colette Desjardins.
5: And this report is brought to you by Lexus of Barrie. So right now, if you're Toronto bound on the QEW, it's in great shape from Niagara Falls to the Burlington Skyway Bridge. Not seeing any delays, slowdowns, no problems whatsoever. Westbound 401, we do have delays approaching the 412 to approaching Salem. Southbound Highway 12, busy through Brecon, and then approaching Main down to Simcoe Street in the Beaverton area. If you're on southbound Highway 11, we've got

0: delays approaching Penetang Machine Road to the merge, and then once through Barrie on the southbound 400, slow from the merge to approaching Essa. And then you're going to find it busy in spots from south of Innisfil Beach Road, off and on all the way down to Kinnell Road. With Cottage Country Traffic on the 9th, I'm Colette Desjardins.
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7: This report brought to you by 407 ETR, eastbound on the 401, busy drive 427 to Keele, alternating express collectors from the Allen in the collectors to approaching Avenue in the express, approaching Bayview collectors to approaching Leslie. It'll slow back down through the collectors, Warden to Kennedy, slow through Salem, westbound 401. It's a busy one from Bayview, mainly in the express over to Yonge. A bit of a delay approaching Avenue in the collectors. Slow go 400 collectors, Weston Express to Dixon, west to James Snow to west of Highway 25 will be busy. Traveling on the eastbound QEW, Mississauga Road to Dixie, you got some volume through there. If you're joining the eastbound Gardner, it's backed up from the Humber Bridge to the Jarvis Ramp. Northbound DVP, north of Don Mills to north of Lawrence, moving slowly. Southbound 404 DVP, south of Finch to south of Lawrence, you can expect a delay. On the westbound QEW, a bit of a slowdown in Mississauga, Cawthra, on and off to Mississauga Road, Ford Drive to approaching Trafalgar, and then from Bronte to Brant. Beat traffic and save with 407 ETR driving offers. 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Your next report at 2:31. Now your forecast. Here is Eric Smith.
8: Well, today we're right around seasonal again, guaranteed high 20 degrees. So we're actually a little bit, we're pretty comfortable today. Mix of sun and clouds. Slight chance of a scattered evening shower, though. So if you have anything outdoors you need to do, get it done by the evening. But then again, it's not going to be too much rain if it does fall tonight. Mainly clear, low of 8 degrees. Some colder weather's on the way, though, as we have a cold front moving through. Those northwest winds start to blow tonight. And then Monday, high of only 14 degrees. So definitely warm up, get a blanket on, stay cozy. High of only 14. Mainly sunny, though. That northwesterly wind continuing to blow. And then Tuesday, gonna need a jacket for the kids for sure, because it's gonna be only 4 degrees as we go through the morning. So there's a chance of some early morning patchy frost. High of 15 for the rest of the day, though. Lots of sun. And we'll have some southwesterly winds start to move in around the afternoon. And then Wednesday, back to some warmer temperatures, high of 20 degrees. But that warm front's bringing a chance of showers through the day, but not too much rain. But overall, much warmer day than Monday and Tuesday. Right now at Pearson, it is 19 degrees, partly cloudy, and your guaranteed high today, 20.
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9: 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Atlantic rivals collide in Boston as the Sens aim to set the tone early against the Bruins.
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6: 680 News Time 224. European wall lizards seem to love life in BC, with the population of invasive species growing rapidly since only about a dozen of them were released from a zoo on southern Vancouver Island in the 1970s. Lisa Laporte from the Canadian Press with more.
11: The curator of vertebrate zoology at Royal BC Museum says the European wall lizards eat many things, including insects, spiders, slugs, and baby garter snakes. The lizard spread is fast and

0: furious as they've been found in Campbell River, some 260 kilometers north of where they were released in Saanich.
1: Invasive Species Council of BC biologist Nicholas Wong says there are no official management programs to oversee the population's growth, noting there is competition for food and space with some native lizards and other animals on Vancouver Island. Coming up next, we'll have your weekend business report, 680 News Time, 225.
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6: I'm Chris McCusker. Canada-U.S. trade talks are at an impasse. Now, contact isn't totally cut off, meaning there is still hope. Ron Stagg is Professor Emeritus in the History Department at Toronto Metropolitan University. He's also a longtime observer of Canada-U.S. relations.
7: Donald Trump doesn't like to lose. He sees Canada as standing up to him, and he is increasing the pressure. If you look at a comparison with how the United States is dealing with Mexico, they're negotiating, everything seems fine. My impression there, again, it's just my impression, Donald Trump doesn't respect women. He sees them as appendages, supporters, or whatever. So I think he has an easier time dealing with Mexico, even though the Mexican president is not going to give in to him. But he sees that as an easier thing as than standing up to the Canadian prime ministers. There have been two of them now.
6: Now, the tone could shift next month.
7: It might be after the midterms. Trump says, okay, I got to do something and make it look good, so I'll negotiate with Canada some kind of arrangement where it looks, I can sell it as the United States winning. But it's very difficult to know what's going to happen.
6: 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It's available on the Seeker app. And with your weekend business report, I'm Chris McCusker.
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1: 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That means it's time for Cottage Country Traffic on the Nines with Colette Desjardins.
16: Thanks, and this report is brought to you by Rogers. And having a look right now at southbound Highway 11, we had delays approaching Penetanguishene Road down to the merge. Southbound 400, very slow through the merge to approaching Essa, and then south of Innisfil Beach Road, off and on all the way down to Canal Road. If you're on southbound Highway 12, it was busy through Brecon and approaching Main down to Simcoe in the Beaverton area. Westbound 401, we're seeing delays approaching the 412 over to approaching Salem. With Cottage Country Traffic on the Nines, I'm Colette Desjardins.
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2: Good afternoon. It's Sunday, October 4th. I'm John Downs.
0: And I'm Dylan McGuire. Here's what's making news this hour.
2: Toronto police reporting the city's latest homicide in the Lawrence Heights area. A man was found dead at a residence near Allen and Lawrence this morning. No suspect information available at this time.
3: Our crews are employing fixed-wing aircraft, helicopter, boats, and cutters.
0: The U.S. Coast Guard continues the search for any trace of six people missing after a Canadian air ambulance goes missing in the Atlantic. A large debris field has been discovered.
2: Four people have been seriously injured, including one in life-threatening condition after a two-vehicle crash on the northbound 427.
0: A pedestrian is dead after being struck by a vehicle at Steeles and Kiel early this morning.
4: Action is underway in the NHL, and the early window in the NFL is in full swing. Sports at 45.
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5: This report brought to you by the Big Apple. Eastbound on the 401, busy 427 to Kiel, alternating express collectors, Allen to approaching Avenue in the collectors, approaching Avenue in the express, approaching Bayview collectors to approaching Leslie, slow through Warden in the collectors over to Kennedy. Also seeing some volume west knee to beyond Salem. Westbound 401, Bayview express collectors to Avenue moving slowly. More volume, Kiel alternating express collectors to Dixon, west of James Snow to west of Highway 25. Also going to be a busy drive on the eastbound QEW. Just beyond here, Ontario to Dixie, you can expect a delay. It'll be busy eastbound Gardner, Humber Bridge on and off to the Jarvis Ramp. Northbound on the DVP, Don Mills up to York Mills, you can expect a delay. Southbound 404 DVP, south of Finch to south of Lawrence, also dealing with volume through that part of the highway. Westbound Gardner, west of Spadina to approaching Jamison, you can expect a delay through that stretch. And then volume through Trafalgar on the westbound QEW, it returns to being a busy drive. Third line to Brant. Try the Big Apple's famous apple bread pies made right before your eyes, and now serving the renowned pea meal bacon sandwich from Carousel Bakery at the St. Lawrence Market. The Big Apple, exit 497 off the 401 or thebigapple.ca. Your next report going to be at 241. Now your forecast. Here is Eric Smith.
6: Thank you very much, Mike. Well, today it's going to be very comfortable out there once again. Guaranteed high 20 degrees. And for this afternoon, it's just a mix of sun and clouds. So if you have any outdoor chores you want to get done, like raking the leaves, it's a great day if you want to get those done. Do have a chance of a scattered evening shower, though. So it's not going to be too much if it does rain at all. But just to let you know. And then tonight, mainly clear, low of 8 degrees. And a cold front's going to move through. So we're going to have those northwesterly winds starting to pick up. 10 to 30 kilometers an hour sustained. Some gusts up to 50 kilometers an hour are possible as well. That's going to lead into a much more fall-like Monday. So right now at Pearson, it is 19 degrees, partly cloudy, and your guaranteed high today, 20.
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2: The homicide squad is investigating after a man was found dead in a Lawrence Heights home this morning. It happened in the Lawrence Avenue West and Allen Road area just before 8:30. Police say they were called to the home for reported disturbance. When they got there, they found a man with serious injuries who was pronounced dead a short time later.
0: Investigators updated the media this hour and say they're asking for the public's help on this one.
7: We are in the early stages of this investigation, but I can tell you the following. There were people who fled from the unit. And this includes the suspect. I am here today seeking the public's assistance in helping us to both identify the victim as well as locating the suspect.
0: Police are not providing any suspect descriptions at this time, and it's unclear if the suspect and victim knew each other. Stay with 680 News Radio for more on this developing story.
2: Search crews off the Nantucket coast in Massachusetts have located a debris field confirmed to be of a downed Canadian medevac plane. The Gulfstream jet was carrying two passengers and four Canadian crew members on a flight from Bermuda to Boston. In an update today, the U.S. Coast Guard says they focused on finding the missing people.
3: Our priority is to locate the six personnel on that aircraft. We're grateful for the professionalism and dedication of every Coast Guard member involved in this search, along with our partner agencies. And I want to reiterate that our thoughts are with the people on board the aircraft, their families, friends, and loved ones during this difficult time.

0: medical evacuation jet belongs to Hamilton-based Latitude Air Ambulance.
1: 680 News Time 235. Police say an impaired driver is responsible for a crash that had the 427 shut down for about 10 hours today. It happened around 3:30 this morning in the northbound lanes at the 401. Police say two cars were involved, sending a total of six people to hospital, with one of them suffering life-threatening injuries. 24-year-old Navdeep Singh from Kitchener has been charged with multiple impaired driving charges and failing to remain at the scene.
0: Officers are looking into a crash that killed a male pedestrian near York University. Around 1:45 this morning, police were called to the Keel and Steeles area for reports of a man laying across the roadway. Police say the 31-year-old man was struck by a vehicle being driven by a 22-year-old male and was pronounced dead a short time later. The vehicle involved remained at the scene. Anyone with information or dash cam video is asked to contact police.
1: A man is facing impaired driving charges after crashing his car into a house in Rexdale last night. It happened just before 11:30 p.m. in the area of Kipling Avenue and Kidron Valley Drive. That's just south of Steeles. Police say the driver crashed into a fence and then plowed into a house. The driver initially took off from the scene, but later returned and was taken into custody for an alcohol-related driving offense. No word on injuries or whether there were people in the home at the time.
0: Toronto police are investigating two separate stabbings early this morning. Police were called to the area of Lawrence Avenue and Markham Road for reports of an altercation just before 2:45. One man was found with a stab wound and was thus sent to hospital with serious but non-life-threatening injuries. A short time later, another call just after 3:10 in the downtown core of the city near Queen and Denison, where again a man was found stabbed. He was sent to hospital in non-life-threatening condition. As of now, police have no suspect description in either case.
1: 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The divisional series got underway in Major League Baseball. 680's Alan Kevion joins us with the recap.
2: Start with the ALDS. Yankees raised. The Yanks were mowed down all game long.
3: 13 straight. 7 no-hit innings for Drew Rasmussen.
2: Rasmussen with 8 innings of work, 10 strikeouts. The Rays allowed only one hit all game long. 1-0 win for them to go up 1-0 in the series. White Sox and Guardians. Munetaka Murakami with his first postseason homer lifted the Sox to a 3-0 win. In the National League, weird one between the Padres and Brewers. Padres with a chance to go up 1 in the top of the ninth, down 3-2.
4: It's off the railing. It's in fair territory. It is caught by Churio for the second out.
5: Is that going to be a homer?
2: Ty France thought he had a go-ahead homer. Not the case. Brewers hang on for the 3-2 win. Dodgers and Braves. Dodgers with the 5-3 win. Pair of game twos in the National League going down today. All the action on Sportsnet. Ani Kevion, 680 News Radio.
0: Well, wax on, wax off. The classic 1984 movie The Karate Kid has been adapted into a musical and is now playing here at the Princess of Wales Theater. Eva Fragiscatos reports.
6: Actor Gino Ocello plays Daniel's son in The Karate Kid, the musical.
7: If you like the movie and you're a big fan of the movie, you're definitely going to like the stage adaptation.
6: The 20-year-old tells me he got the role while he was still in school.
7: When I found out, I was in the supermarket buying some groceries and I was just checking out and I got a call from my agent. It's been quite life-changing, if I'm honest, because I left college for it. And yeah, it's been amazing.
6: Ocello says Karate Kid is one of his dad's favorite movies and it was a nice moment to tell him he got the role.
7: Now his son is playing it on the stage adaptation. I think that was a really full circle moment for him.
6: The actor says he had no martial arts experience, so he took some classes at a dojo to prepare. Ocello says the OG Karate Kid, Ralph Macchio, gave him some advice.
7: Just giving me a good talk about, you know, Daniel as a character. He's such a lovely person.
6: The Karate Kid runs until November 1st. I'm Eva Fragiscatos.
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0: 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Enpro predicts the price will not change at midnight, holding at 182.9 cents a liter at most GTA stations. 680 News Time 239. Time for country traffic on the nines with Colette Desjardins.
9: 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Having a look at the southbound Highway 11, we're seeing delays approaching Penguitine Road down to the merge. Once you're on the southbound 400 through Barry, it's slow from the merge to approaching ESSA. And then we've got delays south of 89 all the way down to Canal Road. Southbound

0: On Highway 12, that's busy south of Brecon, and then just approaching Simcoe Street in the Beaverton area. If you're on the westbound 401, it's slow now west of Brock Street to approaching Salem. With Cottage Country traffic on the nines, I'm Colette Desjardins.
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9: This report brought to you by Air Canada Vacations. Eastbound on the 401, busy drive 427 to Kiel, alternating express collectors approaching Avenue in the express, approaching Bayview collectors to Leslie. Slow through Salem, westbound 401. You got volume as you start to get west of Bayview in the collectors to approaching Avenue. Kiel, alternating express collectors to Dixon, James Snow to west of Highway 25. On the northbound DVP, Don Mills up to York Mills is slow. Southbound 404 DVP, south of Finch to south of Lawrence, you can expect a delay. Bit of a slowdown as you start to approach the Gardiner. Westbound Gardiner, Spadina to Jamison, more volume. Westbound at QEW will be busy, 4 drive to Trafalgar, and then approaching Burl Oak to Brant. Eastbound QEW, minor delay through 3rd line, and then it slows back down, approaching here Ontario to approaching Dixie. If you're on to the Gardiner, it's a slow go. Park Lawn to about Jamison and then approaching Spadina to the Jarvis Ramp. 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
10: Well, if you like all things fall, pumpkin spice lattes, you got the hoodies. We got that coming for us on Monday and Tuesday. But today, we're a lot more mild, guaranteed high 20 degrees. Chance of a scattered evening shower in there as well, but it's not looking like too likely to happen. And if it does, it's going to be very quick, very small amount of rain. And then tonight, mainly clear, low of 8 degrees. We have a cold front moving through, and that's going to cool us down with these northwesterly winds it's going to bring along. Gusts up to 50 kilometers an hour are possible, and those are going to go into Monday. And that's why we're only getting up to a high of 14 for the day, which is 3 degrees below the seasonal of 17 degrees. Lots of sun, though, but those northwesterly winds are going to be pretty strong. And then overnight, low of 4 degrees. So with the clear skies and that low of a temperature, there is a chance for frost Tuesday morning. Right now at Pearson, it is 19 degrees, partly cloudy, and your guaranteed high today, 20.
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8: Hey, it's 19 degrees under partly cloudy skies. I've seen some sunshine out there. Good afternoon. I'm John Downs. Here are the top stories this hour.
14: A man is dead, a suspect on the run after a homicide.

0: Parkside in the Lawrence Heights area. Police got the call of a disturbance at a residence near the Allen and Lawrence just after 8 a.m. When they arrived, they discovered a man who had succumbed to his injuries. No suspect information available at this time. The U.S. Coast Guard says they've discovered a debris field as part of the search for a missing air ambulance jet off the coast of Nantucket. Search for the missing Canadian crew and the passengers continues. Four people were sent to hospital with serious injuries, one of those with life-threatening injuries after a two-vehicle collision on the northbound 427 at the 401. One motorist facing impaired driving charges. Coming up after sports, more details on that Fly Dubai flight attack. 680 News Time, 2:45. 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
1: Thanks, John. Five games on the NHL agenda. Game one has the Winnipeg Jets meeting the Red Wings in Detroit. 3-0 Jets late in the second. Cole Perfetti and Kyle Connor with 3 points each. You can watch it on Sportsnet Plus. Utah will face the New York Rangers at 6 on Sportsnet Plus. At 8, it's the Flames and Kraken on Sportsnet West, along with the Panthers and Ducks on Sportsnet Plus. And the night closes out with the Vancouver Canucks meeting the Vegas Golden Knights at 9 on Sportsnet Pacific. The Maple Leafs will be back at it on Tuesday when they'll host the Nashville Predators before they head out on a 3-game road trip west to Vegas, Colorado, and Utah. Two games will go in the MLB divisional round at 4 o'clock. The Brewers host the Padres on Sportsnet. Milwaukee leads the series after their 3-2 win in Game 1. And at 8, Game 2 between the Dodgers and Braves goes in L.A. Dodgers are up 1-0. They won Game 1 5-3. You can see that one on Sportsnet 1. Game 2 for the Yankees and Rays and White Sox and Guardians goes tomorrow. Chicago and Tampa won their Game 1 matches. NFL early window game started with the Colts and Commanders meeting in London. Colts cruise to a 30-13 win. Right now, the New England Patriots and Buffalo Bills going in Orchard Park, 17-14 Buffalo. Elsewhere, the Rams are in Philly facing the Eagles. Philly leads at 20-10. Cowboys and Texans playing in Houston, 16-12 Texans. And the Bears lead the Jets, 13-3. Those are all early in the third quarter. From the pitch, AFC Toronto taking on Vancouver at York Lions Stadium. They're tied at 1 in the 73rd minute. Sports at 15 and 45 past every hour or anytime at sportsnet.ca.
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0: 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Alberta First Nations are mobilizing voters ahead of the referendum on the province's future. Canadian Press reporter Don Mitchell has the latest.
7: On the 19th, Albertans will decide whether the province should stay in Canada or hold a second binding referendum on separation. Organizer Angel Uhl of the Confederacy of Treaty 6 First Nations says she's never voted in a provincial election, but this time is different, and she's been working to help get out the vote.
0: First Nations chiefs have said separation would violate treaties signed before Alberta became a province. A new study warns espionage is risky business and that Canadian politicians should carefully weigh out their options before creating a foreign spy agency. Jason White from Canadian Press reports.
8: The study is the work of former Canadian intelligence officials Alan Barnes and Jeff St. John. They say virtually no Canadian knows how espionage is actually done. The paper points out intelligence officers undertake patient and painstaking efforts to recruit agents abroad. The authors draw on their own experience and a range of literature on the topic, with the aim of going beyond familiar arguments about setting up an espionage agency. The paper lands as the National Security and Intelligence Committee of Parliamentarians examines Canada's foreign intelligence gathering capabilities. Jason White, The Canadian Press.
0: 680 News Time, 2:49. Time now for Cottage Country traffic on the nines and Colette Desjardins.
9: Thanks, and this report is brought to you by your local Ontario Subaru dealers. I'm just having a look right now at the Toronto-bound QEW. We've got problems right now. It's on the

0: Yeah, Skyway. It's looks like it's top of the Skyway. It's a crash that's in the left lane. No police or emergency crews on the scene, but it's backing up as you approach the Burlington Skyway Bridge, and that's the Toronto-bound side. If you're on the westbound 401, we've got delays west of Brock Street to approaching Salem. And then on the southbound Highway 12, it was busy just south of Romero Road in the Brecon area. Then you're going to find delays main down to Simcoe in the Beaverton area. Southbound Highway 11 at last check, slow from Penetanguishene Road onto the merge. And then if you're southbound on the 400, it's slow from the merge to approaching ESSA. And then it's slow from south of 89 all the way down to Canal Road. With Cottage Country traffic, I'm in eyes. I'm Colette Desjardins.
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11: This report brought to you by Frank Leo. Traveling on the eastbound 401 busy drive as you approach the 427 to Keele alternating express collectors, approaching Avenue in the express Bayview collectors to Leslie. It'll be slow through Salem, westbound 401. Seeing a bit of volume approaching Bayview in the express, approaching Avenue in the collectors, Keele alternating express collectors to Dixon. And then it's going to slow back down west of James Snow to west of Highway 25. Westbound at QEW, it's filling out through Mississauga just beyond Dixie to approaching Mississauga Road, just beyond Ford Drive to Trafalgar, and then just west of Bronte to approaching Brant. On the eastbound at Gardner, you can expect a delay here as you get to Park Lawn to about Parkside and then Spadina to the Jarvis Ramp. If you're joining the northbound DVP, it's backed up. North of Don Mills to north of Lawrence, southbound 404 DVP. It's busy south of Finch to south of Lawrence. A minor delay as you approach the Gardner. If you're getting on to the westbound Gardner, it's busy Spadina to approaching Jamison. 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Your next report at 301. Now your forecast. Here is Eric Smith.
12: Across the GTA right now, it's getting much more comfortable out there. Temperatures a little bit above seasonal or right around the seasonal mark. Brampton 19, Burlington 21, Oshawa 19, East Gwillimbury 18. Lots of sun out there as well, so it's a very nice day. So great day if you need to get out any chores done through in the outside. Do have a chance of an evening shower though, so it's not going to be too much rain, but just in case. Guaranteed high 20 degrees for Toronto, and then tonight mainly clear, low of 8 degrees. That cold front makes its way through, so Monday, Tuesday, feeling a lot more like fall. High of 14 on Monday, mainly sunny though. Northwesterly winds continuing to blow in Tuesday. Chance of some frost early morning, so just cover the plants for Monday night. Mainly sunny for the rest of the day though, and then high of 15 for the day. Low of 11 overnight and Wednesday. We get a lot warmer with the warm front moving through. High of 20. That does bring along a chance of showers as well. Only about 1 to 3 millimeters, if that. And a low of 10 degrees overnight. Right now at Pearson, it is 19 degrees, partly cloudy, and your guaranteed high today, 20.
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10: The United Arab Emirates shared details about that Fly Dubai flight with Israel. AP correspondent Julie Walker reports.
17: Officials now say authorities in the UAE shared with Israel a list of passengers and crew ahead of last week's Fly Dubai flight, where a pilot tried to take control of the Israeli-bound plane and crash it. The details raise new questions over how the attacker evaded detection. Preliminary details highlight several major security lapses. Officials have already said the co-pilot from Oman had been barred from flying by his own country because of his extremist views. It also remains unclear how a citizen of an Arab country that has no diplomatic relations with Israel was allowed to fly a plane load of Israelis to Tel Aviv. I'm Julie Walker.
10: Your weekend business report is coming up, 680 News Time 255.
18: 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And The Calamity Club by Catherine Stockett will do just that. 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You will cry, laugh, and totally fall in love with each one of them. Read more and scroll less with Indigo.
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22: Record diesel prices are exposing a critical global energy bottleneck. Gas Buddy's Patrick DeHaan tells Bloomberg this weekend that producing more crude alone won't solve the problem.
23: U.S. refineries are already operating at 98%. That's about some of the highest rates we've ever seen.
22: And because refiners are already operating near those limits, that leaves no room to quickly boost supplies.
23: Going back to 1999, that's the last time we've seen refineries pushing the accelerator this much. So there's not much more bandwidth to do more simply because we're at capacity.
22: And while oil could be taken from strategic reserves, the U.S. Strategic Petroleum Reserve is down to 44-year lows. There are no such reserves for diesel fuel, which keeps trucking fleets on the move.
23: Crude oil is worthless unless it's refined into something, and that is the choke point.
22: This is also creating a crunch for the agricultural sector, which relies heavily on diesel, with its harvest season underway. Amy Morris, Bloomberg Radio.
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0: Burlington Skyway Bridge, 3 left lanes out of 4. We've got a crash. Emergency crews are on the scene. So the backup, it's getting very busy from just past Nikola Tesla. If you're on the westbound 401, that is slow from west of Brock Street to approaching Salem. Southbound on 400, it's slow from the merge all the way down to Dunlop. And then you're going to find delays again from south of 89 down to Canal Road. With Cottage Country traffic on the 9s, I'm Colette Desjardins.
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4: Good afternoon. It's Sunday, October 4th. I'm Dylan McGuire.
2: And I'm John Downs. Here's what's making news right now.
4: The hunt is on for a suspect. A man is dead after what police are calling a disturbance in the Lawrence Heights neighborhood.
2: The U.S. Coast Guard is still searching for the black box and any occupants after locating a debris field in the search for a missing Canadian Air ambulance.
4: Police say drunk driving is responsible for the two-vehicle crash on the northbound 427 that had traffic backed up for 10 hours this morning. 5 people are in hospital, 1 fighting for their life.
2: Toronto police are on the hunt for suspects after 2 separate stabbings early this morning in the city.
5: 5 games are on the NHL schedule, and the MLB divisional round continues on 2 fronts. Sports at 15.
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4: Time for Rogers Xfinity Internet. Traffic and weather together on the ones. Here's Mike Davey.
6: This report brought to you by Canada Post. Eastbound on the 401, pretty busy as you start to approach the 427 to approaching Dixon. I'm wondering if there's an issue there as you start to get towards Dixon. Just very slow, then it just opens back up. But it will slow back down Islington. Alternating express collectors to Keele, approaching Avenue in the express, approaching Bayview collectors to Leslie. Slow westerly to Salem. Westbound 401 busy. Leslie alternating express collectors to Avenue. 400 express collectors to Dixon, west of James Snow to west of Highway 25. On the eastbound QEW, it's backed up Mississauga Road to Dixie. If you're joining the eastbound Gardner, on and off delays from the Park Lawn rather to the Jarvis Ramp. Northbound DVP volume north of Don Mills to north of Lawrence. Southbound 404 DVP south of Finch to south of Lawrence. You can expect a delay. Minor slowdown approaching the Gardner. Westbound Gardner, as you start to approach Spadina to approaching Jamison, more volume. It's busy westbound QEW Dixie to Mississauga Road for drive to Trafalgar. On and off delays approaching Burl Oak to Brant. Canada Post is standing strong with Canadian businesses with solutions to help support you. 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Your next report at 3:11. Now your forecast. Here's Eric Smith.
7: Well, beautiful rest of the day. Very comfortable out there. Guaranteed high 20 degrees. Mix of sun and clouds. Do have a chance of a scattered evening shower later on. We're not looking at too much rain, and if it does, it's going to be really quick. So not too big of a deal. Southwesterly breeze as well. And then tonight, we're going to be mainly clear, and a cold front's going to move through, and that's going to bring along some northwesterly winds. Some gusts up to 50 kilometers an hour are possible. So maybe a little windy through the night, and we have a low of 8 degrees, leading into a much more fall-like day on Monday with a high of 14. Right now at Pearson, it is 20 degrees, partly cloudy skies, and your guaranteed high today, 20.
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4: The homicide squad is investigating after a man was found dead in the Lawrence Heights neighborhood. Police were called to a home near Lawrence Avenue and Allen Road just after 8 o'clock this morning for reports of a disturbance. Once inside, they found an injured man who was pronounced dead a short time later.
2: Detective Sergeant Sajiv Nair from the homicide squad updated the media a short time ago calling for witnesses and the suspect to contact them.
8: If you have knowledge of what happened inside this unit, we would like to hear from you. We're urging witnesses to come forward and do the right thing. To the suspect, I encourage them to speak with legal counsel and turn themselves in.
2: Investigators say they're still trying to identify the victim.
4: Search crews off the Nantucket coast in Massachusetts have found a debris field confirmed to be from a downed Canadian medevac plane. The Gulfstream jet was carrying 2 passengers and 4 Canadian crew members on a flight from Bermuda to Boston. A short time ago, the U.S. Coast Guard provided an update on their search and say they're using all the tools they have to help them.
9: 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Our crews are employing fixed-wing aircraft, helicopter, boats, and cutters to search the area, and will continue to evaluate all available information as our operation progresses.
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0: ambulance left L.F. Wade International Airport after midnight on Saturday morning. Contact was lost around 2 a.m., prompting the U.S. Federal Aviation Administration to notify the U.S. Coast Guard about an hour and a half later. A source close to the investigation says officials believe the plane rapidly descended 7,500 feet before hitting the water.
1: The OPP say an impaired driver is responsible for an early morning crash along the 427 that sent five people to hospital. The crash involving a pair of vehicles happened on the northbound lanes of the 401, or at the 401, just south of the 401 around 3:30 a.m. Provincial police tell 680 News Radio of the six people sent to hospital, one person is suffering from life-threatening injuries, three others dealing with serious injuries, another person only minor injuries.
0: In the city's West End, Toronto police have laid impaired charges on a male driver after crashing his vehicle into a home last night. The call came in around 11:30 to a home near Kipling and Steeles. Police say the vehicle drove through a fence before slamming into the home. The driver ran from the scene before returning shortly after and was charged with drunk driving.
1: And Toronto police are reporting a crash involving a male pedestrian being struck and killed by a vehicle near Keel and Steeles. Police responded around 1:45 this morning. Investigators say the pedestrian was lying down on the roadway when the vehicle hit him. The 31-year-old male victim was pronounced dead on scene. The 22-year-old driver remained at the scene.
0: Across the city, police are looking for suspects in two separate stabbings this morning. Police say reports of an altercation came in around 2:45 near Lawrence Avenue and Markham Road, where officers arrived to find a man located with a stab wound. Then in the downtown area of Queen Street and Denison Avenue, shortly after 3 a.m., officers found another man suffering from a stabbing. Both male victims are in hospital with non-life-threatening injuries. No word on a suspect at this time. Anyone with information is asked to contact police.
1: Well, some service changes to be aware of if you plan on taking transit today, specifically GO. City's Alessandra Carrero with the details.
2: Trains are replaced by buses on the Barrie line. The same goes for parts of the Kitchener line. Replacement buses are stopping at the Highway 407 terminal where transit users can connect to Union Station using the TTC. Metrolink said the closures are due to planned construction and regular services are set to resume tomorrow.
1: That was City's Alessandra Carnero. Metrolink says you also won't be able to take the Up Express because Pearson and Union Station between the two this weekend.
0: 680 News Time 306. Nuit Blanche, Toronto's annual all-night celebration of contemporary art, took over the city overnight for the 20th year. It kicked off at Nathan Phillips Square with a marching band, then continued with various art installations scattered across the city. As always, the event was beloved by attendees.
3: We love Nuit Blanche. We love all the creativity that our city has to offer, and we just love being around fellow Torontonians.
4: I think this is one of the best things that Toronto does every year. Great mix of artists from different backgrounds, Indigenous art, newcomer art, Canadian art, and it makes the city so special, and I wouldn't miss it for anything.
0: Nuit Blanche is produced by the City of Toronto, collaborating with Toronto's arts community. This year's event brought over 75 installations and immersive experiences to Toronto.
1: Week 18 in the CFL had teams looking to make moves as they pushed for playoff positioning. 680's Randolph Fairbairn with the story.
5: A pair of doubleheaders were on the docket for Week 18 of the Canadian Football League. It started with the Ottawa Red Blacks and Hamilton Tiger Cats, with Hamilton keeping the Red Blacks winless with a 34-16 win. Ottawa is 0-15. Game 2 saw the Calgary Stampeders get a huge win in their push for a playoff spot, beating the Saskatchewan Roughriders 37-31. The second doubleheader started with the Argonauts facing the BC Lions. The Argos had two shots from within BC's one-yard line with under 45 seconds left in the fourth quarter. They failed on both. BC won it 24-17. The weekend closed out with the Montreal Alouettes dominating the Winnipeg Blue Bombers 37-10. With the win, the Alouettes seal first place in the East and will host the East Final November 7th. Leaving the Argonauts in second, they will host the East Division semifinal October 31st. From the Sports Center, I'm Randolph Fairbairn.
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0: This report is brought to you by Access Storage. So right now, if you're traveling on the Toronto-bound QEW, just had to sneeze there. And if you're traveling on the Toronto-bound QEW on the upside of the Burlington Skyway Bridge, we've got three left lanes blocked out of four. It's a serious crash right now. We've got emergency crews on the scene, so the backup from Nikola Tesla. If you're traveling on the westbound 401, delays west of Brock Street to approaching Salem. Southbound Highway 12, that's busy south of Brecon, then approaching Simcoe Street. I would say actually Main down to Simcoe Street in the Beaverton area. Southbound on Highway 11 at last check, it was busy approaching the merge, and then southbound 400, slow from the 11 merge to approaching ESSA, and then south of 89 all the way down to Canal Road. With Cottage Country traffic on the 9th, I'm Colette Desjardins.
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6: 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That means it's time for Rogers Xfinity Internet traffic and weather together on the ones. Let's visit Mike Davey.
7: This report brought to you by Cars for Kids. Traveling on the eastbound 401, it looks like a collision approaching Dixon. The right lane will be closed off. There's the ramp lane there, so I guess it would technically be the second lane from the right that is going to be closed off. It's slowing things down south of Pearson in the collectors to the 427. Once you're beyond that, or to Dixon, where that collision is, rather, it's going to be slow beyond that, approaching Weston, alternating express collectors to Keele Avenue Express, approaching Bayview collectors to Leslie, slow through Salem, westbound 401. It's going to be a busy drive. From Young, alternating express collectors to Avenue. It's kind of a express collectors, Young to Avenue, really. Not too bad through there, though. 400 express collectors to Dixon, west to James Snow, to west to Highway 25. Eastbound on the QEW. Looks like there might be an issue here as you start to approach here, Ontario. Things really starting to slow down as you approach Mississauga Road to approaching here, Ontario. Going to see if I can maybe catch this one on the camera. And it looks like there's a collision, so it's going to be off to the left lane. Looks like two vehicles involved here, so that's what's slowing down that drive there. We'll be busy on the Gardiner eastbound from the Humber Bridge to the Jarvis Ramp, northbound DVP, volume approaching Eglinton to approaching York Mills, southbound 404 DVP, slow go south of Finch to south of Lawrence. 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Now your forecast. Here's Eric Smith.
8: High 20 degrees today, so we're quite comfortable. Mix of sun and clouds for the rest of our afternoon. Slight chance of that scattered evening shower, and that'll come around 8 o'clock, 9 o'clock, around that time. And if it does come, it is going to be pretty quick and not much rain at all. And then tonight, mainly clear, low of 8 degrees. But we do have a cold front starting to make its way through, and that's going to bring along these stronger northwesterly winds that are going to go into Monday. High of only 14 degrees, so definitely feeling more like fall. Sounds like flannel weather, sounds like pumpkin spice latte and hot coffee for sure. Northwesterly winds are going to continue to blow. We have lots of sun, which is nice, and we have a low of 4 overnight, so that means there's a possibility of some patchy frost Tuesday morning. So right now at Pearson, it is 20 degrees, partly cloudy, and your guaranteed high today, 20.
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6: It's 19 degrees with a few clouds in the sky in downtown Toronto. Good afternoon. I'm Dylan McGuire. Here are the top stories this hour. A man is dead and police are looking for the suspect after investigators were called for a disturbance in the Lawrence Heights apartment this morning just before 8:20. The victim was found with injuries and died at the scene. It's not believed to be his apartment. A debris field confirmed to be from the missing Canadian Air ambulance was found late last night, according to the U.S. Coast Guard. In an update this morning, they said they still don't have the black box or any sign of the occupants. The OPP say they're charging one driver with drunk driving after a crash on the 427 this morning that backed traffic up for 10 hours. Five people are in hospital, one fighting for their life, and three with serious injuries. 680 News Time 3:15 means it's time for sports. And from Sportsnet 590 The Fan, here's Randolph Fairbairn.
12: Starting with the Winnipeg Jets meeting the Red Wings in Detroit. 3-2 Jets with about 11 minutes left in the third period. You can see that one on Sportsnet Plus. Utah will face the New York Rangers at 6, also on Sportsnet Plus. At 8, it's the Calgary Flames and Seattle Kraken on Sportsnet West, along with the Panthers and Ducks on Sportsnet Plus. And the night closes out with the Vancouver Canucks meeting the Vegas Golden Knights at 9 on Sportsnet Pacific. The Maple Leafs off until Tuesday when they'll host the Nashville Predators before heading out on a 3-game road trip west, Vegas, Colorado, and Utah. Two games will go in the MLB divisional round. At 4 o'clock, the Brewers host the Padres on Sportsnet. Milwaukee leads the series 1-0. And at 8, game 2 between the Dodgers and Braves goes in L.A. Dodgers up 1-0. You can see that one on Sportsnet 1. Game 2 for the Yankees and Rays, White Sox and Guardians goes tomorrow. Chicago and Tampa won game 1. NFL early window. Games started with the Colts and Commanders meeting in London. Colts cruise to a 30-13 win. Right now, the New England Patriots and Buffalo Bills going in Orchard Park, 21-17 New England. Elsewhere, the Rams are in Philly facing the Eagles, 20-10 Philadelphia. Cowboys and Texans playing in Houston, 23-19 Houston. And the Bears are taking on the Jets, 20-6 Chicago. Those are all in the third quarter. F1, Max Verstappen had the pole. He rode it to his first victory of the season at the Bahrain Grand Prix. Points leader Kimi Antonelli finished second. Lewis Hamilton was third. Antonelli with an 88-point lead now over teammate George Russell. Sports at 15 and 45 past every hour or anytime at Sportsnet.ca.
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13: 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The 10-star skillet is $15. The ham benedictine is $15. 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
6: 680 News Time 3:18. Quebec's main party leaders are delivering their final messages to voters ahead of tomorrow's provincial election. Diana Messina from the Canadian Press with more.
19: Parti Québécois leader Paul Saint-Pierre Plamondon says this election is all about bringing change to the province after 8 straight years of Coalition Avenir Québec rule. Meanwhile, the PQ leader's rivals are warning voters against choosing a party that has promised to hold a sovereignty referendum before the end of its first term in government.
6: Coalition of New Quebec leader Christine Frachette says her party is the only one that offers an alternative to the province's sovereignist-federalist dichotomy, but focusing on nationalism and economic growth within Canada. 680 News Time, 319. That means it's time for Cottage Country Traffic on the 9s with Colette Desjardins.
0: And this report is brought to you by...

0: Wayne's Auto Group. Southbound Highway 11, it's eased off now all the way down to the merge. Southbound 400, that is slow from the merge down to Dunlop. And then south of 89 down to Canal Road. We've got quite the crash. It's on the Toronto-bound QEW on the upside of the Burlington Skyway Bridge. Still three left lanes out of four. They're blocked all because of this crash. There was also debris in the lanes as well. So police are blocking that and emergency crews, of course, on the scene. Quite a numerous amount of emergency crews there. So the backup right now is from Nikola Tesla. If you're on the westbound 401, we're seeing delays west of Brock Street to approaching Salem. Southbound on Highway 12, that is in good shape now through Brecon, but it's slow approaching Maine down to Simcoe Street in the Beaverton area. With Cottage Country traffic on the nines, I'm Colette Desjardins.
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3: 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Couple of problems on the go right now. First one approaching Dixon on the eastbound 401. Two right lanes going to be closed off with this collision. It's slow approaching the 427. Alternating express collectors when you're south of Pearson, pretty much right up to that collision approaching Dixon. Really slows down though as you get to the 427. I expect a delay west in alternating express collectors to Keele Avenue, express Bayview collectors to Leslie, slow west knee to east to Salem. On the westbound 401, it's busy. Young express collectors to Avenue, 400 express collectors to Dixon, west to James Snow to west of Highway 25. Eastbound QEW, east of Erin Mills, kind of starting to approach here, Ontario. There's going to be a left lane closed off the crash. That's causing a delay approaching Mississauga Road. Once you're beyond that, if you're joining the Gardner, it's a slow drive from the Humber Bridge to the Jarvis Ramp. Westbound Gardner slow from Spadina to Jameson. Westbound QEW, looks like that eastbound problem of visual distraction for westbound travelers. It's backed up Dixie to just beyond here, Ontario, and then it slows it back down Burl Oak to approaching Brant. Southbound 404 DVP south of Finch to south of Lawrence moving slowly. Northbound DVP busy approaching Eglinton to north of Lawrence. 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Your next report going to be at 3:31. Now your forecast. 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
4: We've got a little up and down temperature pattern for the first half of our week. Today is more comfortable seasonal. Monday and Tuesday are looking like fall weather, and Wednesday we're back to seasonal and comfortable. So today, guaranteed high 20 degrees, a mix of sun and clouds. We do have that slight chance of a scattered evening shower in there as well. And then tonight, mainly clear, low of 8 degrees. We have that cold front moving through, so Monday, it's going to be a little bit on the cooler side. High of 14 degrees, feeling much more like fall. So have that jacket out, have that cup of coffee to keep you warm. Northwesterly winds are going to continue to blow. We got lots of sun though, which is nice, and then 4 degrees overnight. So with the combination of the clear skies and the 4 degrees, there's a chance of frost Tuesday morning. So just cover your plants Monday night just in case. Sunny skies for the rest of the day on Tuesday, high of 15, and then Wednesday, it's looking like a much warmer day, 20 degrees, but we do have a chance of showers throughout it. So right now at Pearson, it is 20 degrees, partly cloudy skies, and your guaranteed high today, 20.
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5: Under Olivia Chow, Toronto is stuck. Stuck in traffic. 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Stuck feeling unsafe. That's her record as mayor. She thinks the status quo is good enough. But we don't have to stay stuck. Brad Bradford is running for mayor to get Toronto moving again. And as a city planner, he knows how. Traffic that moves. Taxes that don't. Streets that are safe. Brad Bradford. Real change. Real results. For a city we can be proud of. A message from the Brad Bradford campaign.
2: 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Jane Doe's solidarity posts flood social media after a Cornell rape lawsuit. Julie Walker from the Associated Press reports.
6: A wave of solidarity is surging on social media in support of a young woman who is suing Cornell University and seven fraternity members she accuses of raping her. Countless women and some men are identifying themselves online as Jane Doe, the name the woman is using in her lawsuit. Many are sharing their own experiences of sexual abuse, reminiscent of the peak of the Me Too movement. The impetus for some is also a desire to offer the woman protection in this digital age in response to those wanting to identify her real name online. They hope the flood of posts saying, "I am Jane Doe," will confuse online algorithms. I'm Julie Walker.

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4: I'm John Leatherby. Online used car retailer Clutch releasing its pricing report for the month of August, showing some good news when it comes to the cost of a used vehicle in Ontario. Dan Park is the CEO of Clutch, who breaks down the numbers.
5: In Ontario, we saw the price flatten out at about $33,800, but the same model at the same age was 1.8% cheaper. And so that mix is actually what's shifting Ontario, and folks in Ontario are choosing larger and newer vehicles, with 65% of those sales being SUVs.
4: They're seeing the effects of the tariff fight starting to take hold.
5: So cars that were imported from the U.S. are down about 7% versus the same period last year, and that's shifting to cars coming from Mexico and from Asia. And so while there aren't a lot of price implications at this point for consumers, we are seeing the origin of where those cars coming from shifting with these tariffs.
4: There is one sector of the used car market, Park says, starting to see some sales growth.
5: Increases in oil prices and gas prices, consumers are choosing to go electric. And we've seen that number almost double over the last 6 months. And so popularity of electric vehicles certainly very well correlated with the price of gas.
4: Dan Park is the CEO of online car retailer Clutch. And with your Weekend Business, I'm John Leatherby.
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0: 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That means it's time for Cottage Country Traffic on the Nines with Colette Desjardins.
8: And this report brought to you by Lexus of Barrie. Well, it's a slow go on the Toronto-bound QEW. On the upside of the Burlington Skyway Bridge, three left lanes are blocked, which means only the right lane is open. So we've got, it's a collision emergency cruiser there. So the backup right now is from Nikola Tesla. Once you get past that, if you're traveling on the westbound 401, we've got delays west of Brock Street to approaching Salem. Southbound Highway 12, that was okay through Brecon, but slow approaching Main down to Simcoe Street, the Beaverton area. Southbound 400, slow from the merge to Dunlop, and then you're going to find delays again from south of Highway 89 all the way down to Canal Road. With Cottage Country Traffic on the Nines, I'm Colette Desjardins.
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11: Good afternoon. It's Sunday, October 4th. I'm John Downs.
0: And I'm Dylan McGuire. Here's what's making news this hour.
12: Officers located a male with obvious traumatic injuries. Despite the best

0: efforts of the first responders, the male was pronounced deceased on scene.
1: Toronto police say the suspect in this latest homicide fled the scene near Lawrence and the Allen Road before they arrived.
2: Our priority is to locate the six personnel on that aircraft.
3: Coast Guard crews have located a debris field as they continue their search for the missing passenger and crew of a Hamilton-based air ambulance jet.
1: Police spending most of the day investigating a two-vehicle crash on the northbound 427 that sent five to hospital. One person's been charged for impaired driving.
3: Another motorist is charged with impaired driving after ramming into a fence and then a home in Rexdale overnight.
4: One of five games is underway on the NHL schedule, and the MLB playoffs continue with the Brewers and Padres and the Dodgers and Braves. Sports at 45.
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5: This report brought to you by the Big Apple. Eastbound on the 401 approaching Dixon. Two right lanes closed off with a collision. Slow from south of Pearson Express and Collectors. Once you're beyond that, west and alternating Express Collectors to Keel will be slow. Avenue Express, Bayview Collectors to approaching Leslie. West needs to Salem, also a busy drive. Westbound 401, a bit of a slowdown approaching Young Express Collectors to Avenue 400 Express Collectors to Dixon. And then slow west to James Snow to west of Highway 25. Eastbound QEW collision approaching here, Ontario. That's blocking two left lanes. Slow approaching Mississauga Road. It's slowing down the westbound QEW. I guess it's a visual distraction. So it's going to be busy from Dixie to just beyond here, Ontario. Once you're beyond that, it'll slow back down at Burl Oak to Brant. Northbound 404. Looks like there's going to be an issue as you approach Mulock. Very slow as you start to get to Aurora Road. Southbound 404 DVP. It's busy as you get to Davis to just south of Mulock. So there's either an issue on the northbound 404 or southbound 404. And I guess maybe one is a visual distraction for the other side of the highway, or there's a problem on both sides. Don't have cameras up here, so Star 680, you can call in and let me know exactly what's going on. The DVP northbound is slow, just north of Don Mills to York Mills. Southbound 404 DVP, south of Finch to south of Lawrence, you can expect a delay. The Big Apple is so much more than a great rest stop with fun-free activities like mini putt, a children's carousel, petting zoo, and more. The Big Apple, exit 497 off the 401 or thebigapple.ca. Your next report is at 3:41. Now your forecast. Here's Eric Smith.
6: Thank you very much, Mike. Well, tonight, we do have a chance of an evening shower going through, but it's really going to be quick, and it's not going to be very much rain at all. Then we have some mainly clear skies for the rest of the night, but that northwesterly wind's going to start blowing. Gusts up to 50 kilometers an hour are possible. That's with the cold front moving through. So we're going to get down to a low of 8 degrees overnight, and then Monday, it's going to feel a lot more like fall. High of 14 degrees, so that's 3 degrees below seasonal, and that northwesterly wind's continuing. But we have lots of sun, so definitely a hot coffee type of day. Stay warm, have a blanket. Low of 3 degrees overnight, so that means Tuesday there could be some patchy frost. So right now at Pearson, it is 20 degrees, partly cloudy, and your low tonight is 8.
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1: Well, a man found injured inside a Lawrence Heights home has now been confirmed as the city's latest homicide victim.
3: City's Brandon Chogri is at the scene with the latest from police.
7: Emergency crews were called to the scene at around 8 o'clock this morning because somebody heard a disturbance in one of the units here.
0: We're not ready to release a suspect description, but what I can tell you is that this apartment building has a significant amount of video surveillance. So it's only going to be a matter of time before we have a good image of the suspect.
7: Residents we spoke with earlier described the chaotic scene this morning.
8: Just to wake up at 10 o'clock in the morning, seeing two ambulance trucks out here and a lot of police officers, very worrisome over here.
9: I don't know. There's so much happening. Like, I grew up in this area and I'm seeing more now than I ever did in 60 years, you know.
7: Multiple people fled the unit, including the suspect. Police are also appealing to the public to identify the victim. Police don't seem to have been able to do that just yet. So anyone with information, any of those people who fled this unit are being asked to call police or Crime Stoppers.
3: Police can't say if the suspect and the victim were known to each other, but say they believe the man who was killed lived in the building.
1: The search continues today for an Ontario Air ambulance carrying four Canadian crew members and two Bermuda nationals that went missing off the coast of the United States. The U.S. Coast Guard launched its search mission around the island of Nantucket in Massachusetts after the U.S. Federal Aviation Administration lost contact with the plane as it was traveling from Bermuda to Boston around 1:30 a.m. Saturday. Search crews found a debris field overnight. They believe

0: minutes from the plane. But in an update today, the U.S. Coast Guard said their focus is on the people who were on board.
1: We don't have the exact number of items that we've recovered so far. This is an ongoing search and rescue case still. Because of the amount of debris, it's very difficult to get into the details of what's there. But right now, we're really just focused on finding the people.
0: A source close to the investigation says officials believe the plane rapidly descended 7,500 feet before hitting the water.
2: 680 News Time, 3:35. A man has been killed after being struck by a vehicle in North York this morning. It happened just before 2 near the intersection of Keele and Steeles. Police say a 31-year-old man was lying down in the northbound lanes of Keele Street when he was hit by a Honda Accord being driven by a 22-year-old man. The driver of that vehicle did remain at the scene. Traffic Services is now investigating the circumstances of the crash. Anyone with information is asked to come forward.
0: On the northbound 427, 4 people are seriously hurt after a multi-vehicle crash, which police say was caused by a drunk driver. It happened just before 3:30 this morning on the highway at the 401. OPP say 2 cars collided, with a total of 6 people being transported to a nearby trauma center, including one person in life-threatening condition. Navdeep Singh, a 24-year-old from Kitchener, has been charged with multiple impaired driving charges and failing to remain at the scene.
2: One man is facing drunk driving charges after he drove his car into a home in the city's Rexdale neighborhood. The crash occurred a little before 11:30 last night in the area of Kipling Avenue and Kidron Valley Drive. That's just south of Steeles. Police say the man drove through a fence and into the home before running from the scene. He would return to the scene of the crash shortly after. The male driver has been charged with drunk driving-related offenses.
0: 2 people are recovering after a pair of separate stabbings overnight. The first call to police coming in around 2:45 a.m. near Lawrence Avenue and Markham Road, where police say an altercation led to one man being stabbed. He was sent to hospital with serious but non-life-threatening injuries. Then after 3 a.m. on Queen West near Denison Avenue, another man was found with a stab wound and was sent to hospital with minor injuries. No word there on suspects in either of the cases.
2: 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The MLB divisional round continues with 2 games on the docket. 680's Randolph Fairbairn with the story.
3: The divisional round started with all 4 series going on day 1, with 8 teams vying for the World Series title. The White Sox beat the Guardians, the Dodgers took care of the Braves, it was the Rays over the Yankees, and the Brewers beat the Padres. They all take 1-0 leads in their best of 5 series. Day 2 will have 2 games. It will start with the Brewers and Padres in Game 2 in Milwaukee. The Brewers won Game 1 3-2 after surviving a wild 9th inning that saw the Padres hit a ball off a cable attached to the roof, which was then caught for the second out of the inning. It most likely would have been a 2-run homer for San Diego. 1 out later, it was a 3-2 win for Milwaukee. The first pitch is on Sportsnet at 4 o'clock. Game 2 will see the 2-time defending champions, the Los Angeles Dodgers, taking on the Braves. The Dodgers used 3 home runs in Game 1 to win it 5-3. Game 2 is on Sportsnet 1 at 8 o'clock. From the Sports Center, I'm Randolph Fairbairn.
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0: 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Time for Cottage Country Traffic on the Nines with Colette Desjardins.
5: 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Toronto bound on the QEW on the upside of the Burlington Skyway Bridge. The left lane now is blocked. It's a collision emergency cruiser there, so the backup had been from Nikola Tesla. If you're traveling on southbound Highway 11, it's looking good all the way from Gravenhurst down to the merge. Southbound 400, well, that's where it gets slow from the merge to Dunlop. And then we've got delays southbound on the 400 from south of 89 down to Canal Road. If you're taking southbound Highway 12, it was in pretty good shape from the 169 to south of Brecon, but it does get quite slow approaching Maine down to Simcoe Street and the Beaverton area. Heading westbound on the 401, the delays are in the Durham region from west of Brock Street to approaching Salem. With Cottage Country Traffic, on the Nines, I'm Colette Desjardins.
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8: This report brought to you by Medexus Pharma. If you're heading out to use the northbound 404, I've heard mixed reports about what's going on here approaching Mulockert. From one traffic spotter saying all lanes were closed off, another one said the right lane was closed off for a collision. Emergency crews going to be on scene. It's slow from approaching Aurora Road. Southbound 404 DVP, it'll be busy as you get south of Davis to just south of Mulock. Everyone's slowing down looking at that northbound problem. It'll be busy on the DVP southbound south of Finch to south of Lawrence. Northbound DVP busy approaching Eglinton to north of Lawrence. If you're heading out on the eastbound Gardner, just beyond Parkside to approaching Strawn, moving slowly. Westbound Gardner busy Spadina to Jamison. On the eastbound at QEW, collision approaching here, Ontario. That's blocking two left lanes, slow from east of Erin Mills. On the westbound QEW, it's starting to slow down Dixie to just beyond here, Ontario. Everyone's slowing down looking at that eastbound problem. It's going to be busy on the eastbound 401. There's a collision approaching Dixon, blocking a couple of right lanes, slow from Dixie Alternating Express Collectors, slow through Keel and the Collectors, Avenue Express to approaching Leslie, and then approaching Westney to east to Salem. Westbound 401, expected delay. As you start to approach Bayview Express Collectors to Avenue 400 Express Collectors to Dixon, west to James Snow to west of Highway 25. 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Now your forecast. Here's Eric Smith.
9: Well, we got some fall-like weather coming for the start of our work week, and as today we had a little more of a milder day. Now, for this evening, still have that chance of a shower. It's not going to be too much if it even does happen. Low of 8 degrees and clear for the rest of the night. That northwest wind's going to start to blow, though, and that's what's making the Monday and Tuesday feel a lot more like fall. So for Monday, mainly sunny, which is nice. That'll help. High of only 14 during the day, so that definitely feels more like fall. Good day to have the jacket. Maybe a hot cup of coffee, too, or a blanket at the end of the day. Northwesterly winds are going to continue to blow. Low of 3 degrees as we go through the overnight, though. And that means there's good conditions for frost to form Tuesday morning. So just cover your plants just in case. And then for the rest of the day on Tuesday, lots of sun, high of 15. And that southwesterly wind starts to blow again in the afternoon. So right now at Pearson, it is 20 degrees, partly cloudy skies, and your low tonight is 8.
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7: It's 20 degrees and mostly sunny out there. Good afternoon. I'm John Downs. Here are the top stories this hour.

0: Police are looking for a suspect as well as the identity of the latest homicide victim in the city. They were called to an apartment near Lawrence and Allen Road this morning where they located the injured man who later died at the scene. They say it's just a matter of time before they have surveillance footage of the suspect. The search continues for the six passengers and crew of a Hamilton-based air ambulance that went missing off the coast of Nantucket. The U.S. Coast Guard have discovered a debris field, but so far no signs of survivors. A motorist is facing impaired driving charges in connection to a two-vehicle collision on the 427 at the 401. Five people were sent to hospital, one with life-threatening injuries. Coming up after sports, have you considered spatchcocking your turkey this year? Get your mind out of the gutter. 680 News Time 345. 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
1: Thanks, John. Five games on the NHL agenda. Game one had the Winnipeg Jets meeting the Red Wings in Detroit. 3-2 Jets win it. Cole Perfetti and Kyle Connor with 3 points each. Later, Utah will face the Rangers in the Big Apple at 6. That's on Sportsnet Plus. At 8, it's the Flames and Kraken on Sportsnet West, along with the Panthers and Ducks on Sportsnet Plus. The night closes out with the Vancouver Canucks meeting the Vegas Golden Knights. That's at 9 on Sportsnet Pacific. The Maple Leafs will be back at it on Tuesday. They'll host the Nashville Predators before heading out on a three-game road trip to Vegas, Colorado, and Utah. Two games go in the MLB divisional round. At the top of the hour, the Brewers host the Padres on Sportsnet. Milwaukee leads the series 1-0. And at 8, game 2 between the Dodgers and Braves goes in Los Angeles. Dodgers up 1-0. You can see that game on Sportsnet 1. Game 2 for the Yankees and Rays and White Sox and Guardians go tomorrow. Chicago and Tampa are up 1-0. NFL early window. Games started with the Colts and Commanders meeting in London. Colts cruise to a 30-13 win. Right now, the New England Patriots and Buffalo Bills going in Orchard Park. 21-20 Patriots. Elsewhere, Rams in Philly facing the Eagles. Philadelphia leads 20-10. Cowboys and Texans playing in Houston. 27-23 Cowboys. Bears lead the Jets 23-12, all of those in the fourth quarter. From the pitch, AFC Toronto taking on Vancouver at York Lions Stadium. 2-1, AFC wins it. Sports 15 and 45 past every hour or anytime at sportsnet.ca.

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6: 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Right now, Toronto bound on the QEW on the upside of the Burlington Skyway Bridge. Just the left lane is blocked, so we've got three lanes getting through. Emergency crews, of course, tow truck on the scene. The backup is now from past Nikola Tesla. Westbound 401, we got delays now from Brock Street and Whippy to approaching Salem. Southbound Highway 12, that's busy approaching Maine down to Simcoe Street. That's in the Beaverton area. And if you're traveling southbound on the 400, we're seeing delays now from south of the merge down to Dunlop and then south of 89.

0: down to Canal Road. With Cottage Country traffic on the 9th, I'm Colette Desjardins.
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5: This report brought to you by Cars for Kids. Eastbound on the QEW, collision approaching here, Ontario, blocking two left lanes, slow from east of Erin Mills. On the westbound at QEW, that problem on the other side of the highway, a visual distraction. So it's going to be slow from Dixie to just beyond here, Ontario. Once you're through that, you're in good shape. If you're headed up the northbound DVP 404, first volume, Don Mills to north of Lawrence, then a collision approaching Mulock, blocking the right lane. That's causing a delay from Aurora Road. Southbound 404 DVP, it's busy from Davis to south of Mulock. Everyone's slowing down, looking at that problem on the other side of the highway. Eastbound 401, they cleared that collision approaching Dixon, so all lanes have reopened there. Still going to be busy from Dixie, alternating express collectors to Keel, and then it'll slow back down through Bayview over to Leslie in the express, slow through Leslie in the collectors, and then more volume approaching Westney to east to Salem. Busy westbound 401, Bayview Express collectors to Avenue, Islington to Dixon, and then it's going to slow back down west to James Snow to west of Highway 25. On the westbound 403, it's slow in the collectors from the 401 to Eglinton. Not sure if that's volume or if there's a problem through that stretch. Ready to get rid of your car? 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Your next report going to be at 401. Now your forecast. Here's Eric Smith.
6: Well, we're going to start the week off with some fall-like temperatures, but then we rebound to more comfortable, mild conditions for Wednesday and Thursday. Now, tonight, chance of an evening shower still there. It's not going to be too much if it does rain, but just keep your eyes to the sky. Mainly clear for the rest of the night, low of 8 degrees, and that northwesterly wind's going to start blowing. Now, Monday, mainly sunny, high of only 14 degrees, and this is the first day of the fall-like temperatures. That's because that northwesterly wind's going to blow gusts up to 50 kilometers an hour. Low of 3 degrees overnight, so that means Tuesday morning there's a chance of some patchy frost, so definitely bring your plants in just in case. And then sunny for the rest of the day on Tuesday, and we'll have a shift from the northwest winds to a southwest in the afternoon, so that's going to make it a high of 15, and Wednesday going to feel a lot better, high of 20 degrees, chance of showers though through the day, and then Thursday back to sunny and a northwesterly wind and a high of 18. Right now at Pearson, it is 20 degrees, partly cloudy, and your low tonight is 8.
4: And coming up at 4 o'clock, police looking for a suspect as well as the identity of the latest homicide victim in the city. They were called to an apartment near Lawrence and Allen Road this morning where they located the injured man who later died at the scene. 680 News Time 354.
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4: As we prepare for municipal elections across this province, those in Quebec will also head to the ballot box this month as they place their vote.

0: For provincial legislators. City's Alessandra Carnero reports.
1: Quebec voters will be heading to the polls on Monday to determine which party will lead the province. A recent Léger poll suggests the Parti Québécois is leading the race with 29% of voters leaning towards casting their ballot for the separatist party. The Liberal Party is sitting at second place, sitting at 25%, while Quebec's Conservatives are trailing in third place with 20% of support, while the ruling coalition party lags in fourth place with just 14%.
0: Parti Québécois leader Paul St-Pierre Plamondon is promising a push for a referendum and a unilateral declaration of independence, even if he only gets a minority. A victory on Monday would represent a stunning comeback for the party that won only three seats in 2022, the lowest total ever since the party was founded in 1968. Coming up, a check on weekend business, 680 News Time 356.
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11: Howard, are the first 3 months of a job automatically probationary?
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11: Do I have any recourse if I'm laid off?
12: Unless you've signed a contract permitting the employer to lay you off, a layoff is a wrongful dismissal, and you can sue for full wrongful dismissal damages.
11: Howard, if I quit my job, am I still entitled to severance?
12: If your terms of employment have been materially altered to your detriment, or your work life has been made untenable, you can quit and sue for constructive

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1: Good afternoon. It's Sunday, October 4th. I'm Dylan McGuire.
2: And I'm John Downs. Here's what's making news right now.
1: Police say multiple people fled an apartment in Lawrence Heights, including the suspect, where they found an injured man who died on scene this morning.
2: Still no sign of the black box, crew, or passengers, as the U.S. Coast Guard confirmed this morning they found a large debris field connected to a missing Canadian air ambulance.
1: Drunk driving the charge after a crash on the 427 that sent five people to hospital, including one victim fighting for their life.
3: A classic movie from the 80s has been officially adapted into a musical, and it's playing on stage here in the city.
4: Three Canadian teams are part of a five-game slate in the NHL, and things were taken to the max at the Bahrain Grand Prix. Sports at 15.
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5: 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Eastbound on the QEW approaching here, Ontario. It's going to be a couple left lanes closed off with a collision. Slow from just east of Erin Mills. Westbound at QEW, it's going to be a busy drive from Dixie to just beyond here, Ontario. Everyone slowing down looking at that eastbound problem. Northbound DVP 404, slow go north of Don Mills to approaching York Mills, and then a collision that just got cleared, according to MTO. There was a right lane closed off approaching Mulock. I guess it's reopened. Still slow from Aurora Road. Should start to ease off. Southbound 404 DVP. It's moving slowly south of Davis to south of Mulock. Everyone was slowing down looking at that northbound problem, but now that it's gone, that should start to ease off as well. As you continue southbound, it'll slow down south of Finch to south of Lawrence, south of Bloor to the Gardner. Westbound Gardner, minor delay Spadina to approaching Jameson. Eastbound Gardner, Spadina to the Jarvis Ramp. You can expect a delay. Out on the eastbound 401 volume at Dixie, alternating express collectors to Keele, express collectors Bayview to Leslie, slow westney to Salem. Westbound 401 moving slowly, Leslie express collectors to Avenue, Islington to Dixon, west to James Snow to west of Highway 25. 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Your next report at 4:11. Now your forecast. Here is Eric Smith.
6: Thank you very much, Mike. Well, we have that chance of an evening shower going through, and the winds aren't going to be too bad through the evening, but into the overnight, that's when a cold front's going to move through, and those northwesterly winds are going to pick up in speed. We're looking at 10 to 30 kilometers an hour sustained, some gusts up to 50 kilometers an hour as well. A low of 8 degrees as we go through the night, and then Monday, it's going to be a little bit more like fall. High of 14 degrees, mainly sunny, though. That's because the northwesterly wind's going to continuously blow throughout the day. Gusts up to 50 kilometers are going to continue as well, and then for Monday night, 3 degrees overnight, so that means Tuesday there is a possibility of some frost. So right now at Pearson, it is 20 degrees, partly cloudy, and your low tonight is 8.
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1: The Homicide Squad is investigating after a man was found dead in a Lawrence Heights home this morning. It happened in the Lawrence Avenue West and Allen Road area just before 8:30. Police say they were called to the home for a reported disturbance.
2: When they got there, they found a man with serious injuries who was pronounced dead a short time later. City's Brandon Shogrey is at the scene with the latest.
7: This apartment building has a significant amount of video surveillance, so it's only going to be a matter of time.
8: Toronto police also maintaining that the suspect should seek legal counsel and then turn themselves in. Residents we spoke with earlier described the chaotic scene this morning.
9: A lot of police officers, I want to say about 4 or 5, and it was just a lot. And it's just a scary scene. I grew up in this area, and I'm seeing more now than I ever did in 60 years, so it's bad.
8: Local city councilor Mike Cole clearly frustrated by the violence in his ward.
10: Makes me sick to my stomach, and that is, I'm really pissed off, I'll tell you that.
8: Police could not speak to the relationship between the suspect and the victim at this time, and they're also appealing to the public to identify the victim. Anyone with information being asked to call police or Crime Stoppers.
2: Police are not providing any suspect descriptions at this time, but say they believe the man who was killed was resident of the building.
1: Search crews off the Nantucket coast in Massachusetts have located a debris field confirmed to be from a downed Canadian medevac plane. The Gulfstream jet was carrying 2 passengers and 4 Canadian crew members on a flight from Bermuda to Boston. In an update today, the U.S. Coast Guard says they're focused on finding the missing people.
11: Our priority is to locate the 6 personnel on that aircraft. We're grateful for the professionalism and dedication of every Coast Guard member.

0: involved in this search along with our partner agencies. And I want to reiterate that our thoughts are with the people on board the aircraft, their families, friends, and loved ones during this difficult time.
1: That medical evacuation jet belongs to Hamilton-based Latitude Air Ambulance.
2: Police say an impaired driver is responsible for a crash that had the 427 shut down for about 10 hours today. It happened around 3:30 this morning in the northbound lanes at the 401. Police say two cars were involved, sending a total of six people to hospital, with one of them suffering life-threatening injuries. 24-year-old Navdeep Singh from Kitchener has been charged with multiple impaired driving charges and failing to remain at the scene.
1: Officers are looking into a crash that's killed a male pedestrian near York University. At 1:45 this morning, police were called to the Keel and Steels area for reports of a man laying across the roadway. Police say the 31-year-old man was struck by a vehicle being driven by a 22-year-old male and was pronounced dead a short time later. The vehicle involved remained at the scene. Anyone with information or dash cam footage is asked to contact police.
2: A man is facing impaired driving charges after crashing his car into a house in Rexdale last night. It happened just before 11:30 p.m. in the area of Kipling Avenue and Kidron Valley Drive. That's just south of Steeles. Police say the driver crashed into a fence and then plowed into a house. The driver initially took off from the scene but later returned and was taken into custody for an alcohol-related driving offense. No word on injuries or whether there were people in the home at the time.
1: Toronto police are investigating two separate stabbings early this morning. Police were first called to the area of Lawrence Avenue and Markham Road for reports of an altercation just before 2:45. One man was found with a stab wound and was sent to hospital with serious but non-life-threatening injuries. A short time later, another call just after 3:10 in the downtown core of the city near Queen and Denison, where again a man was found stabbed. He was also sent to hospital with non-life-threatening injuries. As of now, police have no suspect description in either case.
2: Alberta First Nations are mobilizing voters ahead of the referendum on the province's future. Canadian Press reporter Don Mitchell has the latest.
3: On the 19th, Albertans will decide whether the province should stay in Canada or hold a second binding referendum on

0: Operation. Organizer Angel Uhl of the Confederacy of Treaty 6 First Nations says she's never voted in a provincial election, but this time is different, and she's been working to help get out the vote.
1: First Nations chiefs have said separation would violate treaties signed before Alberta even became a province.
2: 6:30 News Time, 4:07. Wax on, wax off. The classic 1984 movie The Karate Kid has been adapted into a musical, and it's now playing here in the Princess of Wales Theatre. Eva Fragiscados reports.
3: Actor Gino Ocello plays Daniel's son in The Karate Kid, the musical.
4: If you like the movie and you're a big fan of the movie, you're definitely going to like the stage adaptation.
3: The 20-year-old tells me he got the role while he was still in school.
4: When I found out, I was in the supermarket buying some groceries and I was just checking out and I got a call from my agent. It's been quite life-changing, if I'm honest, because I left college for it. And yeah, it's been amazing.
3: Ocello says Karate Kid is one of his dad's favorite movies and it was a nice moment to tell him he got the role.
4: Now his son is playing it on the stage adaptation. I think that was a really full circle moment for him.
3: The actor says he had no martial arts experience, so he took some classes at a dojo to prepare. Ocello says the OG Karate Kid, Ralph Macchio, gave him some advice.
4: Just giving me a good talk about, you know, Daniel as a character. He's such a lovely person.
3: The Karate Kid runs until November 1st. I'm Eva Fragiscados.
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8: Well, it looks like as of right now, the drive from the cottage, it seems to be moving fairly well. This report, it's brought to you by Rogers. It's not a major delay as you are making your way through. It's slow and Barrie, though, from the merge, of course, two boats south of Dunlop. Not seeing much of a delay after that as you are traveling through Essa and Mapleview. Again, it looks pretty good, but of course, in Simcoe County, there's more slowdowns on the southbound 400, just south of 89, to south of Canal Road. And as you are making your way into York region, again, the drive gets a lot better, but there are some delays in Vaughan, just south of Testim, to about south of Rutherford. And moving over to the westbound side of the 401, where there are more delays, I will say, just west of Brock Street to approaching Salem. And then on the westbound side of the 407, it looks like there's a minor delay in Oshawa through Simcoe Street. With Cottage Country Traffic on the Nines, I'm Justin Pierce.
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12: 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No, it's not. It's brought to you by Frank Leo. If you're heading out to use the eastbound QEW collision as you start to approach here, Ontario, it's going to be blocking a couple of left lanes. So slow from just east of Erin Mills. Once you're through that, the rest of the drive will be fine. Westbound QEW, everyone's slowing down looking at that eastbound problem. So it's busy Dixie to just beyond here, Ontario. Traveling on the eastbound eastbound 401, it's busy south of Pearson, alternating express collectors to Keele. Young Express Bayview Collectors to Leslie, Westmead to Salem, westbound 401, 404 alternating Express Collectors to Avenue. More volume there. Islington to the 427 moving slowly.

0: west of James Snow to west of Highway 25. Southbound 404 DVP, expected delay south of Finch to south of Lawrence. DVP northbound, it's slow north of Don Mills to north of Lawrence. On the eastbound, Gardner getting backed up approaching the Jarvis ramp. Westbound Gardner busy Spadina to Jameson. Frank Louie of REMAX has a multi-million dollar marketing system that gets you more. 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Your next report going to be at 421. Now your forecast here is Eric Smith.
1: Still have a chance of an evening shower, but it's not looking like it's going to be a lot of rain if there is any rain. Should clear out for the rest of the night, though, low of 8 degrees, and that northwesterly wind's going to start to blow as we have a cold front moving its way through, and that's why Monday is going to feel a lot more like fall. High of 14 for the day, mainly sunny, though, so that should be nice. Northwesterly wind's going to be blowing still, and then low of 3 degrees we go through the overnight, so that means Tuesday morning, clear skies, 3 degrees, all ingredients for some patchy frost. So just bring the plants in overnight. Sunny for the rest of the day on Tuesday, though, and a high of 15 with a low of 11 degrees overnight. So right now at Pearson, it is 21 degrees, partly cloudy skies, and your low tonight is 8.
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2: It's 20 degrees right now in downtown Toronto with a few clouds in the sky. Good afternoon, I'm Dylan McGuire. Here are the top stories this hour. Police have not released a suspect description after they say a man was found injured in a Lawrence Heights apartment this morning who died later on the scene. They say the suspect was not the only one who ran from the area. In an update this morning, the U.S. Coast Guard says the search continues for their black box and those on board the missing Hamilton-based air ambulance. A large debris field connected to it has been found. The 24-year-old Navdeep Singh has been charged with drunk driving following a crash on the 427 that sent six people to hospital this morning. One victim fighting for their life. Traffic on the highway was backed up for 10 hours. And coming up after sports,
8: insight into
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8: 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Coming up,
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10: Dylan, five games on the schedule in the NHL. It started with the Winnipeg Jets taking on the Red Wings in Detroit. 3-2 Winnipeg wins it. Cole Perfetti and Kyle Connor with 3 points each in the win. Utah will face the Rangers at 6. That's on Sportsnet Plus. At 8, you get the Flames and Kraken on Sportsnet West and the Panthers and Ducks on Sportsnet Plus. And the night closes out with the Vancouver Canucks beating the Vegas Golden Knights at 9 on Sportsnet Pacific. Maple Leafs off until Tuesday. They'll host the Nashville Predators. Then they head out on a 3-game road trip to Vegas, Colorado, and Utah. Two games in the MLB divisional round. Game one has the Brewers hosting the Padres. You can watch it on Sportsnet. Milwaukee leads the series 1-0, and it's scoreless in the first inning. At 8, game two between the Dodgers and Braves goes in L.A. Dodgers up 1-0 in the series. You can see that on Sportsnet 1. Game two for the Yankees and Rays, and White Sox and Guardians go tomorrow. Chicago and Tampa won the openers. NFL early window games started with the Colts and Commanders meeting in London. Colts cruise to a 30-13 win. Right now, the Patriots and Buffalo Bills late in the fourth quarter, 29-26 Pats. Elsewhere, Rams in Philly facing the Eagles, 20-17 Philadelphia. Also late in the fourth. Finals, Cowboys and Texans, 34-30. Dallas wins it. Bears beat the Jets, 23-12. While the Packers took care of the Buccaneers, 17-14. And the Ravens over the Titans, 24-18. F1, Max Verstappen had the pole. He rode it to his first victory of the season at the Bahrain Grand Prix. Points leader Kimi Antonelli finished second. Sports at 15 and 45 past every hour or anytime at Sportsnet.ca.
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1: Hi, Anthony Longo here. 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
2: 680 News Time, 418, U.S. President Donald Trump announcing that he's appointing Jay Clayton, his Director of National Intelligence, to lead a new government task force on artificial intelligence. An ex-regulator says top AI execs recently promising to self-police their operations is a mistake. ABC's Chuck Sivertson with more.
3: In a nutshell,
4: self-regulation efforts by big tech have been a proven failure.
3: Former Federal Trade Commission Chair Lina Khan.
4: Meta, for example, was concealing evidence that its own products were deeply harmful to kids.
3: And the executives?
4: Developing malfunctioning products. AI systems that are engaging in repeated hacks of the servers of other companies, of the servers of other governments, and yet that they are somehow helpless as to do anything serious about it.
3: She says states should use existing laws to do oversight and prosecute. Chuck Sievertson, ABC News.
2: 680 News Time, 419. That means it's time for Cottage Country traffic on the nines. Here's Justin Pierce.
5: Well, it looks like there are delays as drivers are traveling from the cottage. I should say, Dylan, this report, it's brought to you by Access Storage. Traveling westbound on the 407, there are delays through Simcoe Street. That's kind of it as you are making your way through Durham. But then on the westbound 401, there's more slowdowns just west of Brock Street to approaching Salem. Not seeing much of a delay after that through Ajax and Pickering. And then for those Toronto bound on the QEW, it looks like there are delays too from the Burlington Skyway as you are making your way up and over out towards Fairview Street. Kind of once you hit the bend there onto the merge with the 403, it is moving a lot better through Burlington. And then also on the southbound 400, I do want to focus on the city of Toronto where there are slowdowns from just south of Sheppard down to the 401. With Cottage Country traffic on the nines, I'm Justin Pierce.
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9: This report brought to you by Kotak Law. Eastbound on the QEW approaching here, Ontario, to left lane is going to be closed off with the collision slow just east of Erin Mills to the scene of the crash. Westbound QEW going to be busy approaching Cawthra to just beyond here, Ontario. That's because everyone's slowing down looking at that eastbound problem. A new issue on the eastbound 403. This is going to be just beyond Waterdown, kind of getting towards the QEW 407. It's slowing things down from Highway 6 North. A right lane will be closed off for that crash. Northbound DVP 404. volume just north of Don Mills to approaching York Mills. Queensville, right lane, there's debris, so heads up there. Traveling southbound 404 DVP, it's a slow drive south of Finch to south of Lawrence. Westbound Gardner, a bit slow, Spadina to approaching Jamison. Eastbound Gardner, Humber Bridge to about Parkside slow, and then approaching the Jarvis Ramp. Eastbound 401, busy in the collectors, 410 to east to Dixie, and then

0: from the 427 alternating express collectors to Keel. More volume as you start to get beyond Avenue in the express to Leslie, approaching Leslie in the collectors. West slow through Salem. Westbound 401, it's busy. 404 alternating express collectors to Avenue. From Weston in the Express, Islington collectors to the 427, west of Jamestown to west of Highway 25, expect a slowdown. 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Your next report going to be in less than 10 minutes. Now your forecast here is Eric Smith.
1: All across the GTA right now, temperatures right around 20 degrees. East Gwillimbury 20, Oshawa 20, Brampton 21, Burlington 21. So very comfortable out there. Great evening for us, but there is that chance of an evening shower, so just keep that in mind. Should clear up for the rest of the night, though. A low of 8 degrees and some stronger northwesterly winds as a cold front makes its way through. And Monday, high of only 14 degrees, so get a jacket, have your hot cup of coffee, because it's going to be a little bit on the cooler side. Lots of sun, though, which is nice, and then 3 degrees overnight, so Tuesday morning, chance of some early frost, so you want to make sure that you put your plants in Monday night. Sun for the rest of the day, high of 15. And Wednesday, warm front moves through, so we have those southwesterly winds. Warming's back up to 20 degrees, but we do have a chance of showers. And then Thursday, lots of sun and a high of 18. So right now at Pearson, it is 21 degrees, partly cloudy skies, and your low tonight is 8.
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3: Oh, come on.
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2: 680 News Time, 424. The United Arab Emirates shared details about the Fly Dubai flight with Israel. Julie Walker from the Associated Press reports.
6: Officials now say authorities in the UAE shared with Israel a list of passengers and crew ahead of last week's Fly Dubai flight, where a pilot tried to take control of the Israeli-bound plane and crash it. The details raise new questions over how the attacker evaded detection. Preliminary details highlight several major security lapses. Officials have already said the co-pilot from Oman had been barred from flying by his own country because of his extremist views. It also remains unclear how a citizen of an Arab country that has no diplomatic relations with Israel was allowed to fly a plane load of Israelis to Tel Aviv. I'm Julie Walker.
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14: I'm Chris McCusker. It may seem early, but it is time to talk about holiday shopping, especially when you look at some of the findings in a survey from Accenture Canada. Susanna Kolick is Managing Director and Retail Industry Lead.
15: We're seeing a relatively resilient consumer base. They're set to spend approximately the same amount as they've spent last year, around $717. However, we are recognizing that they're going into the holiday season with a value-oriented mindset, evaluating how best to stretch their budgets. So for example, evaluating, you know, the right mass merchants to potentially support their gift giving, shopping early and over a longer period of time. In fact, we're also seeing that close to 80% plan to start shopping before

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4: 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That means it's time for Cottage Country Traffic on the Nines. Here's Justin Pierce.
5: It is time for that. 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And again, it's mostly just volume delays as folks are traveling from the Cottage southbound on the 400. It is slow from just south of the merge to about south of Dunlop. Moving fairly well after that as you are traveling through Essa and Simcoe County overall, really. But there are delays. It's really on and off just south of 89 to south of 5th. As you are traveling through the marsh into York region, it gets a lot better as you are traveling along the southbound 400. But again, it looks like farther south, there are more delays just south of Finch down to the 401. Speaking of the 401 on the westbound side, there are delays too, just west of Brock Street to approaching Salem. And then on the westbound side of the 407, there's a minor slowdown through Simcoe Street. With Cottage Country Traffic on the Nines, I'm Justin Pierce.
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8: Good afternoon. It's Sunday, October 4th. I'm John Downs.
4: And I'm Dylan McGuire. Here's what's making news this hour.
9: It's only going to be a matter of time before we have a good image of the suspect.
8: Toronto police looking to identify the suspect and the victim of the city's latest homicide at an apartment in the Lawrence and Allen Road area of the city.
10: Our crews are employing fixed-wing aircraft, helicopter, boats, and cutters.
4: The U.S. Coast Guard continues the search for six people missing after a Canadian air ambulance disappears in the Atlantic. A large debris field has been discovered.
8: Four people have been seriously injured, including one in life-threatening condition after a two-vehicle crash on the northbound 427. A motorist has been arrested for impaired driving.
4: A pedestrian is dead after being struck by a vehicle at Steeles and Kiel early this morning.
11: First of five games in the NHL is all wrapped up, and the early window in the NFL is complete. Sports at 45.
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12: This report brought to you by Frank Leo. Eastbound on the 403, there was a collision just beyond Waterdown, blocking a right lane, just got cleared. So all lanes have reopened, still slow from Highway 6 north. It'll start to improve, already is improving. Eastbound QEW, left lane closed off, approaching here, Ontario. That's causing a delay from east of Erin Mills. It's closed off for a collision. Once you're beyond that, if you're joining the Gardner eastbound, it's busy. Humber Bridge to Parkside, and then as you approach the Jarvis Ramp, northbound DVP volume north of Don Mills up to York Mills, southbound 404 DVP, south of Finch to south of Lawrence, moving slowly. Westbound on the Gardner, a bit of a delay, Spadina to Jamison. Westbound on the QEW, Cawthra to just beyond here, Ontario, you can expect a delay. Ford Drive to approaching Trafalgar. Eastbound 401, it's a slow go as you get to the 427 alternating express collection. Collectors to Keele Avenue Express, Bayview Collectors to Leslie, slow through Salem. Westbound 401, more volume. It starts approaching Leslie.

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1: Thank you very much, Mike. Well, I'd get that jacket out and the hot cup of coffee ready for tomorrow because we're feeling a lot more like fall. Now, tonight, do have a chance of an evening shower continuing and then into the overnight. Should clear up for us, low of 8 degrees, and that cold front's going to move through, bringing along some northwesterly wind, and that's going to make it pretty cool on Monday with a high only around 14 degrees, which is 3 degrees below seasonal right this time. So stay warm if you can. Northwesterly winds are going to continue. Lots of sun, though, which is nice, and a low of 3 degrees overnight. Right now at Pearson, it is 21 degrees and partly cloudy skies, and your low tonight is 8.
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3: The homicide squad is investigating after a man was found dead in the Lawrence Heights neighborhood. Police were called to a home near Lawrence Avenue and Allen Road just after 8 o'clock this morning for reports of a disturbance. Once inside, they found an injured man who was pronounced dead a short time later.
2: Detective Sergeant Sajiv Nair from the homicide squad updated the media early this afternoon, calling for witnesses and the suspect to contact them.
4: If you have knowledge of what happened inside this unit, we would like to hear from you. We're urging witnesses to come forward and do the right thing. To the suspect, I encourage them to speak with legal counsel and turn themselves in.
2: Investigators say they're still trying to identify the victim.
3: Search crews off the Nantucket coast in Massachusetts have found a debris field confirmed to be from a downed Canadian medevac plane. The Gulfstream jet was carrying 2 passengers and 4 Canadian crew members on a flight from Bermuda to Boston. Late this morning, the U.S. Coast Guard provided an update on their search and say they're using all the tools they have to help them.
5: This is a large and demanding search area. Our crews are employing fixed-wing aircraft, helicopter, boats, and cutters to search the area, and will continue to evaluate all available information as our operation progresses.
3: According to Bermuda Skyport, the Canadian registered air ambulance left LF Wade International Airport after midnight Saturday morning. Contact was lost around 2 a.m., prompting the U.S. Federal Aviation Administration to notify the U.S. Coast Guard about an hour and a half later. A source close to the investigation says officials believe the plane rapidly descended 7,500 feet before hitting the water.
2: 680 News Time, 4:35. The OPP say an impaired driver is responsible for an early morning crash along the 427 that sent 5 people to the hospital. The crash involving a pair of vehicles happened on the northbound lanes at the 401, just south of the 401, around 3:30 this morning. Provincial police tell 680 News Radio of the 6 people sent to hospital, 1 person is suffering from life-threatening injuries, 3 others are dealing with serious injuries, and another person has only minor injuries. Navdeep Singh, a 24-year-old from Kitchener, has been charged with multiple impaired driving charges and failing to remain at the scene.
3: In the city's West End, Toronto police have laid impaired charges on a male driver after crashing his vehicle into a home late last night. The call came in around 11:30 p.m. to a home near Kipling and Steeles. Police say the vehicle drove through a fence before slamming into the home. The driver ran from the scene before returning shortly after he was charged with drunk driving.
2: Toronto police are reporting a crash involving a male pedestrian being struck and killed by a vehicle near Keel and Steeles. Police responded around 1:45 this morning. Investigators say the pedestrian was laying down on the roadway when the vehicle hit him. The 31-year-old male victim was pronounced dead on scene. The 22-year-old male driver remained at the scene.
3: Across the city, police are looking for suspects in 2 separate stabbings this morning. Police say reports of an altercation came in around 2:45 this morning near Lawrence Avenue and Markham Road, where officers arrived to find a man located with a stab wound. Then in the downtown area of Queen Street West and Denison Avenue, shortly after 3 a.m., officers found another man suffering from a stabbing. Both male victims are in hospital with non-life-threatening injuries. No word on suspects at this time. Anyone with info is asked to contact police.
2: 680 News Time, 4:36. Some service changes to be aware of if you plan on taking GO Transit today. City's Alessandra Carnero with the details.
6: Trains are replaced by buses on the Barrie Line. The same goes for parts of the Kitchener Line. Replacement buses are stopping at the Highway 407 terminal, where transit users can connect to Union Station using the TTC. Metrolink said the closures are due to planned construction, and regular services are set to resume tomorrow.
2: Metrolink says you also wouldn't be able to take the Up Express between Pearson and Union Station this weekend.
3: Nuit Blanche, Toronto's annual all-night celebration of contemporary art, took over the city overnight for the 20th year. It kicked off at Nathan Phillips Square with a marching band, then continued with various artists.

0: installations scattered across the city. As always, the event was beloved by attendees.
1: We love Nuit Blanche. We love all the creativity that our city has to offer, and we just love being around fellow Torontonians.
2: I think this is one of the best things that Toronto does every year. Great mix of artists from different backgrounds, Indigenous art, newcomer art, Canadian art, and it makes the city so special, and I wouldn't miss it for anything.
0: Nuit Blanche is produced by the City of Toronto, collaborating with Toronto's artist community. This year, the event brought over 75 installations and immersive experiences to the city.
3: Week 18 in the CFL had teams looking to make moves as they push for playoff positioning. 680's Randolph Fairbairn with the story.
4: A pair of doubleheaders were on the docket for Week 18 of the Canadian Football League. It started with the Ottawa Red Blacks and Hamilton Tiger Cats, with Hamilton keeping the Red Blacks winless with a 34-16 win. Ottawa is 0-15. Game 2 saw the Calgary Stampeders get a huge win in their push for a playoff spot, beating the Saskatchewan Roughriders 37-31. The second doubleheader started with the Argonauts facing the BC Lions. The Argos had two shots from within BC's one-yard line with under 45 seconds left in the fourth quarter. They failed on both. BC won it 24-17. The weekend closed out with the Montreal Alouettes dominating the Winnipeg Blue Bombers 37-10. With the win, the Alouettes seal first place in the East and will host the East Final November 7th. Leaving the Argonauts in second, they will host the East Division Semifinal October 31st. From the Sports Center, I'm Randolph Fairbairn.
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0: 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Enpro predicts the price will not change at midnight, holding at 182.9 cents a liter at most GTA stations. 680 News Time, 439. It's time for Cottage Country traffic on the nines. And Justin Pierce.
7: Yeah, it is time for that. This report, it's brought to you by Subaru. And it looks like, again, the delays are kind of minor as drivers are traveling from the Cottage. Not seeing any major problems currently, but there are minor, again, delays Toronto bound on the QEW from up and over the Burlington Skyway out towards North Shore. Once you pass through that, it is moving well in Burlington through Fairview Street, even as you hit the bend there, onto the merge with the 403. And then again, there's minor delays on the westbound 401 from on the approach now to Brock Street to approaching Salem. Westbound on the 407, it's also kind of slow as you are traveling through Oshawa. It looks like, again, the delay start on the approach to Simcoe Street to approaching Baldwin. Again, not seeing much of a delay through the 412 as you are traveling through Durham Region. It also looks like as you are traveling in the northeast corner of Lake Simcoe, there are delays southbound, it looks like, through Beaverton. So keep that in mind as you are approaching Simcoe Street. With Cottage Country traffic on the nines, I'm Justin Pierce.
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12: This report brought to you by the Home Depot. Eastbound on the QEW, they cleared the collision approaching here, Ontario, rather. So all lanes have reopened. Still slow east of Erin Mills. Starting to ease off a bit, though. Eastbound Gardner slow approaching Park Lawn. On and off to the Jarvis Ramp. Northbound DVP volume north of Don Mills to north of Lawrence. Southbound 404 DVP south of Finch to south of Lawrence. You can expect a delay. Then it's going to be busy south of Bayview, south of Don Mills down to Bayview Bloor. Westbound on the Gardner, Spadina to Parkside, you can expect a delay. QEW westbound, it's slow through Cawthra. And then Ford Drive to approaching Trafalgar. Eastbound on the 401 approaching Dixon, alternating express collectors to Keel. You're dealing with volume. Volume returns as you approach Young in the express, approaching Bayview collectors to Leslie, slow through Salem. Westbound 401 moving slowly, approaching Leslie, alternating express collectors to Avenue, approaching Weston express collectors to Dixon, west of James Snow to west of Highway 25. 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Your next report going to be at 4:51. Now your forecast here is Eric Smith.
13: We got some fall weather on the way for us for tomorrow and Tuesday, but tonight we have that chance of a scattered evening shower. It's not looking like too much rain if it does happen. Should clear up for the overnight, though, low of 8 degrees. But we do have a cold front moving through, so some northwesterly winds are going to start to blow, and that's going to cool us down for Monday. High only around 14 degrees, so great day to have the flannel out. Have a hot cup of coffee as well to stay warm. Mainly sunny, though, northwesterly winds blowing as well. Low of 3 degrees overnight, so that means Tuesday. Do have a chance of some early morning frost, so bring in those plants. Should have sun for the rest of the day, though, and a high of 15 degrees, and that southwesterly wind starts to blow in the afternoon, so it's going to warm us up for Wednesday with a high of 20 degrees. Right now at Pearson, it is 21 degrees, partly cloudy skies, and your low tonight is 8.
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0: It's 21 degrees under partly cloudy skies. Good afternoon. I'm John Downs. Here are the top stories this hour. A man is dead, a suspect on the run after a homicide in the Lawrence Heights area. Police getting the call for a disturbance at a residence near the Allen and Lawrence just after 8 a.m. When they arrived, they discovered a man who had succumbed to his injuries. No suspect information available at this time. The U.S. Coast Guard says they've discovered a debris field as part of the search for a missing air ambulance jet off the coast of Nantucket. The search for the missing passengers and Canadian crew continues. 4 people were sent to hospital with serious injuries, one of those with life-threatening injuries after a two-vehicle collision on the northbound 427 at the 401. One motorist facing impaired driving charges. Coming up after sports, we'll take you somewhere over the rainbow on the DVP. 680 News Time, 445. Now time for sports from Sportsnet 590, The Fan, Randolph Fairbairn.
4: John, 5 games on the NHL agenda. It started with the Winnipeg Jets going against the Red Wings. 3-2 Jets win it. Perfetti and Connor with 3 points each. Later, Utah will face the

0: Rangers at 6 on Sportsnet Plus. At 8, it's the Flames and Kraken on Sportsnet West, along with the Panthers and Ducks on Sportsnet Plus. The night closes out with the Vancouver Canucks meeting the Vegas Golden Knights at 9 on Sportsnet Pacific. Maple Leafs back at it on Tuesday. They'll host the Predators before heading out on a 3-game road trip to the West, Vegas, Colorado, and Utah on the schedule. Two games will go in the MLB divisional round. Brewers hosting the Padres on Sportsnet. Milwaukee leads the series 1-0. It's 1-0 San Diego in the third inning in Game 2. At 8, Game 2 between the Dodgers and Braves goes in Los Angeles. Dodgers up 1-0 after their 5-3 win in Game 1. You can see Game 2 on Sportsnet 1. Game 2 for the Yankees and Rays and White Sox and Guardians go tomorrow. Chicago and Tampa won their openers. NFL early window games started with the Colts and Commanders meeting in London. Colts cruise to a 30-13 W. The New England Patriots handed the Bills their first loss, 29-26 New England. Other winners in the early window, the Rams, Cowboys, Bears, Ravens, Green Bay, Jacksonville, and the New York Giants. From the pitch in the NSL, AFC Toronto took on Vancouver at York Lions Stadium. It ended in a 1-1 draw. Sports at 15 and 45 past every hour or anytime at sportsnet.ca.
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4: 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One of the city's best-loved hidden landmarks is getting freshened up this week. The Rainbow Tunnel under the DVP has existed for more than 50 years. Scarborough-based charity Mural Roots is leading the restoration. Executive Director Kim Damon tells 680 News Radio the repairs are complicated.
5: It's on concrete that is actually backed onto the soil. So there's a lot of moisture issues with the adherence of the paint. So we do use really high-quality paint. We do have to scrape and prime and match up the design so that it withstands the elements, as well as maintaining the original design.
4: The restoration work will be carried out over 5 days starting tomorrow. 680 News Time 449. Time for cottage country traffic on the nines and Justin Pierce.
6: Well, there are delays in the northeast corner of Lake Simcoe. This report is brought to you by Gateway Casinos. It's actually brought to you by Access Storage, I should say. Traveling again on the northeast corner of Lake Simcoe, there are some delays along Highway 12 just south of the 169 as you are making your way down towards Beaverton. It's really on and off until you hit about Simcoe Street, so keep that in mind as you are making your way through. And then again on the westbound side of the 401, there are delays just west of Brock Street to approaching Salem. Again, moving fairly well through Ajax and Pickering. And then on the southbound 400, there are some delays. It looks like it's slow just south of Highway 89 as you are making your way to south of 5th Line. And as you travel into York Region, the drive gets a lot better with cottage country traffic on the nines. I'm Justin Pierce.
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2: This report brought to you by Appleby College on the eastbound 401. Going to be busy as you get south of Pearson, alternating express collectors to Keele. Once you're beyond that, it'll slow down. Avenue Express approaching Bayview collectors to Leslie, slow through Salem. Westbound 401, volume 404, alternating express collectors to Avenue. And then from Weston in the express approaching is Weston collectors approaching Islington in the express to Dixon. Once you're beyond that, James Snow to west of Highway 25 will be moving slowly. Traveling on the eastbound QEW, busy drive, Mississauga Road to Dixie. And then once you're on to the Gardner, it's backed up from Park Lawn to the Jarvis Ramp. Up the northbound DVP, Don Mills up to York Mills, moving slowly. You got volume southbound 404 DVP, approaching Shepherd to south of Lawrence. Westbound Gardner busy, Spadina to Jameson. Once you're through that, if you're joining the westbound at QEW, there's a delay through Cawthra, Ford Drive to Trafalgar, and then a minor one from Guelph Line to Brain. 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
3: Well, the first full week of October, we have a tale of two halves. Monday, Tuesday, we're looking a lot more like fall. Wednesday, Thursday, a little more comfortable and around the seasonal mark. Now, tonight, do have that chance of an evening shower still, but it's not looking like too much rain if it does happen. Should clear out for the overnight, low of 8 degrees. Then Monday, we had a cold front moving through, so it's going to be a high of only 14 degrees. Those northwesterly winds, pretty strong, gusts up to 50 kilometers an hour. And then 3 degrees overnight, so the combination of the clear skies and the 3 degrees could give a chance of some early morning frost Tuesday, so just bring your plants in. Sunny for the rest of the day, though, high of 15, and then a southwesterly wind's going to start to blow from a warm front, and that's going to warm us up for Wednesday to 20 degrees. Chance of showers, though, throughout the day, so just have the umbrella just in case. And Thursday, lots of sun for us again, and a high of 18 with a low of 8 overnight. Right now at Pearson, it is 21 degrees, partly cloudy, and your low tonight is 8.
4: 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Police getting a call for a disturbance this morning at the residence near Allen Road in Lawrence. 680 News Time, 4:54.
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4: A crucial election in Brazil today between a center-left incumbent and a far-right Trump ally. Donna Warder from the Associated Press has the story.
9: Brazil's current president, Luiz Inácio Lula da Silva, arrived at a polling center Sunday to cast his vote. After he said, the people will have to choose between strengthening the democratic regime or barbarism. Lula's main opponent is Flavio Bolsonaro, the 45-year-old son of former President Jair Bolsonaro, who's serving a 27-year prison sentence for attempting a coup. After voting Sunday, the younger Bolsonaro told voters, Brazil must change. Brazil cannot handle 4 more years of this.

0: or attempting a coup. After voting Sunday, the younger Bolsonaro told voters, Brazil must change. Brazil cannot handle four more years of this. And the only alternative is Flavio Bolsonaro. The Bolsonaros are allies of President Donald Trump. And Lula has criticized Trump for his intervention in Brazil's elections. I'm Donna Warder.
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6: The co-CEO of Netflix says the streaming giant isn't growing as fast as he would like. Ted Sarandos tells Bloomberg that the company is expanding beyond its core business of films and TV shows, with about 5% of its budget going toward live programming to boost growth. Shares have fallen 24% this year as its spending continues to rise. Food giant Conagra is cleaning out its pantry. The maker of Healthy Choice and Slim Jim is cutting back on products that aren't pulling their weight as it struggles with slowing sales. The company is reviewing which products should be discontinued, and it's getting out of the Celeste frozen pizza business. On the other hand, it's putting more money into Boom Chicka Pop popcorn and new products with fewer artificial ingredients. And new cars are becoming a luxury for more Americans. The average price has topped $50,000, while the typical monthly payment is expected to hit a record $821 for September. The auto market is holding up largely because wealthier shoppers are still buying expensive trucks and SUVs. Meanwhile, buyers making less than $100,000 are increasingly priced out of the market. Cox Automotive expects sales to finish the year slightly down from 2025. And DoorDash has unveiled an artificial intelligence agent for ordering food that works inside Apple's Messages app. The tool allows customers to enter text commands like order my usual protein bowl to the office without accessing the DoorDash app. The company is opening a wait list for customers to try out the service. Courtney Donahoe, Bloomberg Radio.
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1: 680 News Time, 459. Cottage Country traffic on the nines. Here is Justin Pierce.
13: Now this report's brought to you by Gateway Casinos. It looks like there are delays southbound on the 400 from just south of the merge to about south of Dunlop. It is moving fairly well after that as you are traveling out of Barrie, but it looks like the delays do return, though, just south of what looks like Mapleview to approaching Innisfil Beach Road. And then the delays return again south of 89 to south of 5th as you are making your way through the marsh and into York Region. Again, the drive gets a lot better. Over again, I will mention it, the northeast corner of Lake Simcoe. There are some delays along 12 just south of the 169. Slow through Gainbridge as well, but then the delays really return in Beaverton on the approach to Simcoe Street. With Cottage Country traffic on the nines, I'm Justin Pierce.
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15: Number one for breaking news, traffic, and

0: Police say drunk driving is responsible for the two-vehicle crash on the northbound 427 that had traffic backed up for 10 hours this morning. Six people are in hospital, one fighting for their life.
1: Toronto police are on the hunt for suspects after two separate stabbings early this morning in the city.
2: Five games are on the NHL schedule, and the MLB divisional round continues on two fronts. 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
0: 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Traffic and weather together on the ones with Mike Davey.
3: This report brought to you by City of Toronto on the eastbound 401. Busy drive approaching Dixon to Keele, alternating Express and Collectors. And it's going to slow back down approaching Yonge in the Express, approaching Bayview Collectors to approaching Leslie. Once you're through that, slow through Salem, westbound on the 401. That looks like that delay actually through Salem eased off, so that's good. On the westbound 401, it's busy. 404 Express, Leslie Collectors to approaching Bayview. Yonge in the Express to approaching Avenue as well. And then from the 400 in the Express, approaching Islington Collectors to Dixon, James Snow to west of Highway 25. Eastbound QEW, just as you start to get towards Mississauga Road to Dixie, you're dealing with volume. If you're on to the Gardner, it'll be busy. Park Lawn to approaching Strawn, and then the ramp to Jarvis looks to be getting backed up. Northbound DVP, north of Don Mills up to York Mills, moving slowly. Southbound 404 DVP, expected delay approaching Shepherd to south of Lawrence, approaching the Gardner. Westbound Gardner, Spadina to approaching Jamison, you can expect a delay. QEW westbound slow through Cawthra, Ford Drive to approaching Trafalgar. Drivers, if you see a garbage truck ahead of you, slow down, proceed with caution, and watch out for waste collection workers outside of the truck. A message from the City of Toronto. Your next report at 5:11. Now your forecast. Here's Eric Smith.
4: Tomorrow is going to be a great day to bring out the flannels and hoodie because it's going to feel a lot more like fall. Now for this evening, chance of a shower, and then into the overnight it's going to clear up, low of 8 degrees, and that northwesterly wind is going to start to pick up. And then for Monday, lots of sunshine, high of only 14 degrees, and that northwesterly wind is going to continue to blow with gusts up to 50 kilometers an hour possible, and a low of only 3 degrees overnight. Your low tonight is 8.
1: And right now it's 21 degrees under partly cloudy skies. 680 News Time 503.
0: A man found injured inside a Lawrence Heights home has now been confirmed as the city's latest homicide victim.
1: City's Brandon Shogery is at the scene with the latest from police.
5: Emergency crews were called to the scene at around 8 o'clock this morning because somebody heard a disturbance in one of the units here.
6: We're not ready to release a suspect description, but what I can tell you is that this apartment building has a significant amount of video surveillance. So it's only going to be a matter of time before we have a good image of the suspect.
5: Residents we spoke with earlier described the chaotic scene this morning.
7: Just to wake up at 10 o'clock in the morning, seeing two ambulance trucks out here and a lot of police officers, very worrisome over here.
8: I don't know. There's so much happening. Like, I grew up in this area and I'm seeing more now than I ever did in 60 years, you know.
5: Multiple people fled the unit, including the suspect. Police are also appealing to the public to identify the victim. Police don't seem to have been able to do that just yet. So anyone with information, any of those people who fled this unit are being asked to call police or Crime Stoppers.
1: Police can't say if the suspect and the victim were known to each other, but they say they believe the man who was killed does live in the building.
0: The search continues today for an Ontario Air ambulance carrying four Canadian crew members and two Bermuda nationals that went missing off the coast of the United States. The U.S. Coast Guard launched its search mission around the island of Nantucket in Massachusetts after the U.S. Federal Aviation Administration lost contact with the plane as it was traveling from Bermuda to Boston around 1:30 Saturday morning. Search crews found a debris field overnight they believe is from the plane, but in an update today, the U.S. Coast Guard said their focus is on the people who were on board.
9: We don't have the exact number of items that we've recovered so far. This is an ongoing search and rescue case still. Because of the amount of debris, it's very difficult to get into the details of what's there, but right now we're really just focused on finding the people.
0: A source close to the investigation says officials believe the plane rapidly descended 7,500 feet before hitting the water.
1: A man has been killed after being struck by a vehicle in North York this morning. It happened just before 2 a.m. near the intersection of Keele and Steeles. Police say a 31-year-old man was lying down on the northbound lanes of Keele Street when he was hit by a Honda Accord being driven by a 22-year-old male. The driver of that vehicle did remain at the scene. Traffic Services is now investigating the circumstances of the crash. Anyone with information is asked to come forward.
0: On the northbound 427, four people are seriously hurt after a multi-vehicle crash, which police say was caused by a drunk driver. It happened just before 3:30 this morning on the highway at the 401. The OPP say two cars collided with a total of six people being

0: transported to a nearby trauma center, including one person in life-threatening condition. Navdeep Singh, a 24-year-old from Kitchener, has been charged with multiple impaired driving charges and failing to remain at the scene.
1: One man is facing drunk driving charges after he drove his car into a home in the city's Rexdale neighborhood. The crash occurred a little before 11:30 last night in the area of Kipling Avenue and Kidron Valley Drive. That's just south of Steeles. Police say the man drove through a fence and then into a home before running from the scene. He would return to the scene of the crash shortly after. The male driver would go on to be charged with drunk driving-related offenses.
0: Two people are recovering after a pair of separate stabbings overnight. The first call to police came in around 2:45 near Lawrence Avenue and Markham Road, where police say an altercation led to one man being stabbed early in the morning. He was sent to hospital with serious but non-life-threatening injuries. Then, a little after 3 on Queen West near Denison Avenue, another man was found with stab wounds and was sent to hospital with minor injuries. There is no word on suspects in either of the stabbings.
1: Well, the MLB divisional round continues with two games on the docket. 680's Randolph Fairbairn with the story.
2: The divisional round started with all four series going on day one, with eight teams vying for the World Series title. The White Sox beat the Guardians, the Dodgers took care of the Braves, it was the Rays over the Yankees, and the Brewers beat the Padres. They all take 1-0 leads in their best of five series. Day two will have two games. It will start with the Brewers and Padres in Game 2 in Milwaukee. The Brewers won Game 1 3-2 after surviving a wild ninth inning that saw the Padres hit a ball off a cable attached to the roof, which was then caught for the second out of the inning. It most likely would have been a two-run homer for San Diego. One out later, it was a 3-2 win for Milwaukee. The first pitch is on Sportsnet at 4 o'clock. Game two will see the two-time defending champions, the Los Angeles Dodgers, taking on the Braves. The Dodgers used three home runs in Game 1 to win it 5-3. Game two is on Sportsnet 1 at 8 o'clock. From the Sports Center, I'm Randolph Fairbairn.
0: A new luxury condo tower is set for development near Yonge and St. Clair, and it will feature just three residences per floor. The proposed 52-story building at 8 Rose Hill aims to have 115 units at an average size of just under 2,000 square feet, priced just under $2 million. The co-founder of developer North Drive tells the Toronto Star the project was initially pitched as a more traditional investor-driven condo with more than 500 units of about 500 square feet on average, but the builders pivoted, claiming the market had dried up and they wanted to target wealthy downsizers. It's not clear when construction is set to begin. Still to come on 680 News, we'll check the price of the pumps. 680 News Time 508.
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0: 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Enpro predicts the price won't change at midnight, holding at $1.82.9 a liter at most GTA stations. 680 News Time 509 means it's time for Cross Country Traffic on the Nines with Justin Pierce.
5: Yeah, that's right. This report, it's brought to you by Subaru, and it looks like the delays continue on the westbound side of the 401. It is slow on the approach to Brock Street, to approaching Salem. Not really seeing much of a delay after that as you are making your way out towards Pickering. But on the westbound side of the 407, there are more delays. It looks like, again, it's on the approach to Thixon to about 12. Not seeing much of a delay after that as you are approaching the 412. It's actually moving up to speed. And then Toronto bound on the QEW, there's again a little bit of a slowdown as you are traveling through Stony Creek or approaching it from just beyond 50 to approaching Fruitland. And then there's another delay as you are making your way up and over the Burlington Skyway. It looks like it kind of extends out towards Fairview Street. With Cottage Country Traffic on the Nines, I'm Justin Pierce.
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2: This report brought to you by the Big Apple. New problem on the eastbound 401, but first volume approaching Dixon, alternating express collectors to Keele. Then that new issue going to be approaching Leslie in the express. The left lane will be closed off for a collision. Crews on scene here. Looks like emergency vehicles, MTO, tow. It will be slow from Avenue Express, Young Collectors. Westbound 401, it's a busy drive. 404, alternating express collectors to Avenue, approaching the 400 in the express to Dixon, west to James Snow to west of Highway 25. Northbound DVP volume north of Don Mills, approaching York Mills. Southbound 404 DVP south of Finch to south of Lawrence. You can expect a delay there. Westbound Gardner, it's busy. Spadina to Jamison. Westbound QEW slow for drive to Trafalgar. Eastbound QEW Gardner combination, it's backed up approaching Mississauga Road to Dixie and then Park Lawn to the Jarvis Ramp. Try the Big Apple's famous apple bread pies made right before your eyes and now serving the renowned pea meal bacon sandwich from Carousel Bakery at the St. Lawrence Market. The Big Apple exit 497 off the 401 or thebigapple.ca. Your next report going to be in less than 10 minutes. Now your forecast here is Eric Smith.
3: If you like the fall weather, well, you're in luck because we've got that for the start of our week ahead. Now, tonight, chance of an evening shower, and then it should clear up for the rest of the night. Low of 8 degrees and the northwesterly wind starting to blow. And then for Monday, lots of sunshine. High of only 14 degrees as that northwesterly wind's going to continue to blow. Gusts up to 50 kilometers an hour are possible. Then 3 degrees overnight. So that means Tuesday, there could be a chance of some patchy early morning frost. Sun for the rest of the day, though, and a high of 15 and a low of 11 overnight. Your low tonight is 8.
1: Right now, we're at 20 degrees in downtown Toronto with a few clouds in the sky. European wall lizards seem to love life in BC, with the population of the invasive species growing rapidly since only about a dozen of them were released from a zoo on southern Vancouver Island in the 1970s. Lisa Laporte from the Canadian Press with more.
4: The curator of vertebrate zoology at Royal BC Museum says the European wall lizards eat many things, including insects, spiders, slugs, and baby garter snakes. The lizard spread is fast and furious as they've been found in Campbell River, some 260 kilometers north of where they were released in Saanich.
1: Invasive Species Council of BC biologist Nicholas Wong says there are no official management programs to oversee the population's growth, noting there is competition for food and space with some native lizards and other animals on Vancouver Island. Still to come, we'll recap your top stories. 680 News Time 513.
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1: It's 20 degrees right now in downtown Toronto with some clouds in the sky. Good afternoon to you. I'm Dylan McGuire. Here are the top stories this hour. A man is dead and police are looking for the suspect after investigators were called for a disturbance in the Lawrence Heights apartment this morning just before 8:20. The victim was found with injuries and died at the scene. It's not believed to be his apartment, though it is believed he lived in the building. A debris field confirmed to be from the missing Canadian Air ambulance was found late last night, according to the U.S. Coast Guard. In an update this morning, they said they still don't have the black box or any sign of the occupants. The OPP say they're charging one driver with drunk driving after a crash on the 427 this morning that backed traffic up for 10 hours. 6 people are in hospital, 1 fighting for their life, and 3 with serious injuries. 24-year-old Navdeep Singh is facing the drunk driving charge. 680 News Time 5:15 means it's time for sports. So from Sportsnet 590, the Fan will pay a visit to Randolph Fairbairn.
11: Thank you, Dylan. The NHL has five games on the schedule. It started with the Winnipeg Jets taking on the Red Wings in Motown. 3-2 Jets win it. Utah will play the Rangers. That's coming up at the top of the hour on Sportsnet Plus. At 8, it's the Flames and Kraken on Sportsnet West, along with the Panthers and Ducks on Sportsnet Plus. The night closes out with the Vancouver Canucks meeting the Vegas Golden Knights at 9 on Sportsnet Pacific. Maple Leafs off until Tuesday when they'll host the Nashville Predators. Before that, heading out on the road for a three-game road trip against Vegas, Colorado, and Utah. Two games will go in the MLB division round. Game one has the Brewers hosting the Padres. It's on Sportsnet. Milwaukee leads the series 1-0. The Padres lead game two 1-0 in the fourth inning. At 8, game two between the Dodgers and Braves goes in Los Angeles. Dodgers up 1-0 in the series. You can see game two on Sportsnet 1. Game two for the Yankees and Rays, White Sox and Guardians. Those will go tomorrow. Chicago and Tampa won the openers. NFL early window games started with the Colts beating the Commanders in London, and the New England Patriots took down the Buffalo Bills 29-26. It's the Bills' first loss. Late window has four games. KC and Vegas tied at 7-7. 6-0, the Vikings lead Miami. Seattle 7, the Chargers 3, and the Broncos over the 49ers 3-0. All those are in the second quarter. The nightcap at 8:20 has the Detroit Lions facing the Carolina Panthers. F1, Max Verstappen had the pole, and he rode it to his first victory of the season at the Bahrain Grand Prix. Points leader Kimi Antonelli finished second. Lewis Hamilton was third. Sports 15 and 40.

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6: 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Detective Charlie Hudson and his canine partner Rex are back solving crimes together. The Canadian drama series Hudson and Rex returns to City TV this week for season 10. 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
6: Hudson and Rex premieres tomorrow at 9 p.m. on City TV, or stream it on City TV Plus. 680 News Time 519. That means it's time for cottage country traffic on the nines. Here's Justin Pierce.
9: Well, this report, it's brought to you by Lexus of Barrie. And traveling through Barrie along the southbound 400, there are some delays just south of the merge to south of Dunlop. It is moving fairly well after that. It's kind of on and off just south of Essa to south of Mapleview. It's not a major delay at all. And again, as you are traveling southbound on the 400 through 89, it's moving fairly well, but it's when you approach 88 that's when the delays do kind of return to south of 5th. It's much more steady there, if that's the right word for the terms of the of the delay, as you are traveling through Simcoe County farther south. It's also kind of slow as you are making your way in Vaughan through Rutherford. That's kind of it. And then moving south again along the 400, there are more delays just south of Shepherd down to the 401. Speaking of the 401, on the westbound side, there again are delays on the approach to Brock Street to approaching Salem. Not seeing much of a delay after that through Ajax and Pickering. And I do want to mention the delay Toronto bound on the QEW. It is slow as you are traveling around the Golden Horseshoe, particularly for those in Stoney Creek. Again, it looks like it is slow through Fruitland. With cottage country traffic on the nines, I'm Justin Pierce.
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13: This report brought to you by Wayne's Auto Group. Eastbound on the 401, busy from east to Dixie, alternating express collectors to Keele. And then there's going to be a collision that is just as you start to approach Leslie in the express. It looks like it just got cleared, though, so all lanes have reopened. Going to be busy from the Allen, alternating express collectors to Leslie. Hopefully things start to improve through here. West eastbound 401. You can expect a delay 400 Express Collectors to Dixon, west to James Snow to west of Highway 25. On the eastbound at QEW, it's busy Mississauga Road to Dixie. And then another problem, this is as you approach Jarvis, the ramp lane will be blocked with a collision. Slow from Park Lawn to the scene of the crash. You can still exit to Jarvis, so you don't have to worry about that. Northbound DVP, volume north of Don Mills to north of

0: Lawrence, southbound 404 DVP. It's busy south of Finch to south of Lawrence. Westbound Gardner, Spadina to Jameson, you can expect a delay. Westbound at QEW volume, Dixie to just beyond Cawthra, Ford Drive to Trafalgar. 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Your next report going to be in less than 10 minutes. Now your forecast here is Eric Smith.
1: For the first full week of October, we have a tale of two halves. Monday, Tuesday, more fall-like. Wednesday, Thursday, a little more comfortable. Now tonight, chance of an evening shower, and then it should clear for the overnight. A low of 8 degrees, and then a northwesterly wind starting to blow. Then Monday, those winds are going to continue, giving us a high of only 14 degrees with lots of sunshine. 3 degrees overnight, so that means Tuesday morning, there is a chance of some frost. Sun for the rest of the day, though, high of 15, low of 11 overnight as that southwesterly wind starts to blow, warming us up for Wednesday. High of 20 degrees, but a chance of showers throughout the day. Thursday, lots of sun and a high of 18. Your low tonight is 8.
2: Right now, we're at 20 degrees in downtown Toronto with a partly cloudy sky. 680 News Time, 523.
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2: 680 News Time 524. As we prepare for municipal elections across the province, those in Quebec will also head to the ballot box this month as they place their vote for provincial legislatures. Cities, Alessandra Carnero reports.
5: Quebec voters will be heading to the polls on Monday to determine which party will lead the province. A recent Léger poll suggests the Parti Québécois is leading the race with 29% of voters leaning towards casting their ballot for the separatist party. The Liberal Party is sitting at second place, sitting at 25%, while Quebec's Conservatives are trailing in third place with 20% of support, while the ruling coalition party lags in fourth place with just 14%.
2: Parti Québécois leader Paul Saint-Pierre Plamondon is promising a push for a referendum on independence and a unilateral declaration of it, even if he only gets a minority government. A victory tomorrow would represent a stunning comeback for a party that won only 3 seats in 2022, the lowest total ever since the party was founded in 1968. We'll have your weekend business report coming up next. 680 News Time, 525.
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2: 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That means it's time for the Weekend Business Report.
8: I'm Mike Apple. It's one of the best-known brands in the world. On pace for its worst year ever for investors, Nike saw its stock price plunge to a 14-year low this past week, down more than 50% for the year, following another disappointing quarterly earnings performance that is testing Wall Street's patience. With CEO Elliott Hill entering his third year at the helm and rethinking a turnaround plan, Zachary Waring is an equity analyst with CFRA.
9: This is a quarter that you would have expected from him maybe 2 or 3 quarters in as a CEO, not 2 years in. So it's a little disappointing. The guidance for the full year is very disappointing. The revenue's down, you know, double digits.
8: Sales have been on a 9-quarter decline for Nike in China. Some of its legacy brands, including Jordan, have lost some luster with consumers. And Converse has posted 14 straight quarters for a sales decline. One bright spot, a new line of products endorsed by WNBA star Caitlin Clark, which sold out of inventory on its first day.
9: You know, I think Caitlin's a great deal. She's obviously very popular and draws a lot of eyes. They've obviously lost Mbappe over the summer, but they've had success in their soccer footwear launches. Running's been on track for multiple quarters now. We think the brand still resonates across the globe. We think they're doing fine in sports.

0: Hurts. They're doing really well in running. And so I think they really need to nail down on their operating efficiencies moving forward. And I think that, you know, I haven't read through the new PACE program, but I think that that is a good start.
1: Zachary Waring, equity analyst, CFRA, speaking to Bloomberg. With your weekend business report, I'm Mike Eppel.
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6: 680 News Time, 529. And that means it's time for Cottage Country traffic on the nines. Here's Justin Pierce.
7: Well, it looks like slowdowns are happening. This report, it's brought to you by Gateway Casinos, Toronto bound. On the QEW, it is slow from beyond Victoria Avenue to approaching Ontario Street over in Lincoln. It is moving fairly well after that as you are traveling around the Golden Horseshoe, but the delays return as you are approaching Stony Creek and Hamilton overall. It's slow beyond 50 to beyond Fruitland. And then there's another delay as you are traveling up and over the Burlington Skyway. It looks like those delays, again, extend out towards Fairview Street. Moving over to the southbound 400, where it is slow in Barrie. It looks like it's from on the approach to Duckworth to south of Bayfield. Again, moving well after that with Cottage Country traffic on the nines. I'm Justin Pierce.
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9: Good afternoon. It's Sunday, October 4th. I'm John Downs.
6: And I'm Dylan McGuire. Here's what's making news this hour.
10: Officers located a male with obvious traumatic injuries. Despite the best efforts of the first responders, the male was pronounced deceased on scene.
9: Toronto police say the suspect in this latest homicide fled the scene near Lawrence and the Allen Road before they arrived.
11: Our priority is to locate the six personnel on that aircraft.
6: Coast Guard crews have located a debris field as they continue their search for the missing passengers and crew of a Hamilton-based air ambulance jet.
9: Police spending most of the day investigating a two-vehicle crash on the northbound 427 that sent five people to hospital. One person's been charged for impaired driving.
6: Another motorist is charged with impaired driving after ramming into a fence and then into a home in Rexdale overnight.
12: One game is in the books in the NHL, and the Padres and Brewers and the Dodgers and Braves will both go in game two of their divisional series. Sports at 45.
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9: Time for Rogers Xfinity Internet traffic and weather together on the ones. Mike Davey.
13: This report brought to you by 407 ETR on the eastbound Gardner. As you approach Jarvis, the ramp lane going to be blocked off with a collision. Looks to be causing a delay from Park Lawn. You can still use that exit, so keep that in mind. Tow on scene for this. Westbound Gardner busy just west of Jarvis to approaching Jamison. Eastbound QEW volume, Mississauga Road to Dixie. On the westbound QEW, you can expect a delay for drive to Trafalgar. Southbound 404 DVP, expect a slowdown south of Finch to south of Lawrence. Northbound DVP, volume Don Mills to north of Lawrence. On the eastbound 401, it's going to be busy. 427 alternating express collectors to Leslie. Westbound 401, it's going to be a busy drive. Leslie to about Young Express Collectors, and then 400 express collectors to Dixon, west of James Snow to west of Highway 25. 407 ETR driving offers help you beat the traffic while saving big. 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Your next report going to be at 541. Now your forecast. Here's Eric Smith.
2: tomorrow is going to be a great day to bring out the flannels and hoodie because it's going to feel a lot more like fall. Now, for this evening, chance of a shower, and then into the overnight, it's going to clear up, low of 8 degrees, and that northwesterly wind is going to start to pick up. And then for Monday, lots of sunshine, high of only 14 degrees, and that northwesterly wind is going to

0: continue to blow with gusts up to 50 kilometers an hour possible and a low of only 3 degrees overnight. Your low tonight is 8.
1: We're sitting at 20 degrees right now in downtown Toronto with a partly cloudy sky. 680 News Time, 5:32.
2: The Homicide Squad is investigating after a man was found dead in a Lawrence Heights home this morning. It happened in the Lawrence Avenue West and Allen Road area just before 8:30. Police say they were called to the home for a reported disturbance.
1: When they got there, they found a man with serious injuries who was pronounced dead a short time later. City's Brandon Choguery is at the scene with the latest.
3: This apartment building has a significant amount of video surveillance, so it's only going to be a matter of time.
4: Toronto police also maintaining that the suspect should seek legal counsel and then turn themselves in. Residents we spoke with earlier described the chaotic scene this morning.
5: A lot of police officers, I want to say about 4 or 5, and it was just a lot. And it's just a scary scene.
6: I grew up in this area, and I'm seeing more now than I ever did in 60 years, so it's bad.
4: Local city councilor Mike Cole clearly frustrated by the violence in his ward.
7: Makes me sick to my stomach, and that is, I'm really pissed off, I'll tell you that.
4: Police could not speak to the relationship between the suspect and the victim at this time, and they're also appealing to the public to identify the victim. Anyone with information being asked to call police or Crime Stoppers.
1: Police are not providing any suspect descriptions at this time, but say they believe the man who was killed was a resident of the building.
2: Search crews off the Nantucket coast in Massachusetts have located a debris field confirmed to be from a downed Canadian medevac plane. The Gulfstream jet was carrying 2 passengers and 4 Canadian crew members on a flight from Bermuda to Boston. In an update today, the U.S. Coast Guard says they're focused on finding the missing people.
8: Our priority is to locate the 6 personnel on that aircraft. We're grateful for the professionalism and dedication of every Coast Guard member involved in this search, along with our partner agencies. And I want to reiterate that our thoughts are with the people on board the aircraft, their families, friends, and loved ones during this difficult time.
2: The medical evacuation jet belongs to a Hamilton-based Latitude Air Ambulance.
1: 680 News Time, 5:34. Police say an impaired driver is responsible for a crash that had the 427 shut down for about 10 hours today. It happened around 3:30 this morning in the northbound lanes at the 401. Police say 2 cars were involved, sending a total of 6 people to hospital, with one of them suffering life-threatening injuries. 24-year-old Navdeep Singh from Kitchener has been charged with multiple impaired driving charges in failing to remain at the scene.
2: Officers are looking into a crash that killed a male pedestrian near York University. Around 1:45 this morning, police were called to the Keele and Steeles area for reports of a man laying across the roadway. Police say the 31-year-old man was struck by a vehicle being driven by a 22-year-old male and was pronounced dead a short time later. The vehicle did remain at the scene. Anyone with information or dash cam video is asked to contact police.
1: A man is facing impaired driving charges after crashing his car into a house in Rexdale last night. That happened just before 11:30 in the area of Kipling Avenue and Kidron Valley Drive. That's just south of Steeles. Police say the driver crashed into a fence and then plowed into a house. The driver initially took off from the scene but later returned and was taken into custody for an alcohol-related driving offense. No word on injuries or whether there were people at home at the time.
2: Toronto police are investigating 2 separate stabbings early this morning. Police were first called to the area of Lawrence Avenue and Markham Road for reports of an altercation just before 2:45. One man was found with a stab wound and was sent to hospital with serious but non-life-threatening injuries. A short time later, another call just after 3:10 in the downtown core of the city near Queen and Denison, where again a man was found stabbed. He was sent to hospital in non-life-threatening condition. As of now, police have no suspect descriptions in either case.
1: 680 News Time, 5:36. Alberta First Nations are mobilizing voters ahead of the referendum on the province's future. Don Mitchell from the Canadian Press has the latest.
9: On the 19th, Albertans will decide whether the province should stay in Canada or hold a second binding referendum on separation. Organizer Angel Uhl of the Confederacy of Treaty 6 First Nations says she's never voted in a provincial election, but this time is different, and she's been working to help get out the vote.
1: First Nations chiefs have said separation would violate treaties signed before Alberta became a province.
2: Wax on, wax off. The Canadian 1984 movie, the classic 1984 movie, The Karate Kid, has been adapted into a musical, and it's now playing here at the Princess of Wales Theatre, which is in Canada. Eva Fragiscatos reports.
10: Actor Gino Ocello plays Daniel's son in The Karate Kid, the musical.
11: If you like the movie and you're a big fan of the movie, you're definitely going to like the stage adaptation.
10: The 20-year-old tells me he got the role while he was still in school.
11: When I found out, I was in the supermarket buying some groceries.

0: He said, I was just checking out and I got a call from my agent. It's been quite life-changing, if I'm honest, because I left college for it. And yeah, it's been amazing.
1: Ocello says Karate Kid is one of his dad's favorite movies, and it was a nice moment to tell him he got the role.
0: Now his son is playing it on the stage adaptation. I think that was a really full circle moment for him.
1: The actor says he had no martial arts experience, so he took some classes at a dojo to prepare. Ocello says the OG Karate Kid, Ralph Macchio, gave him some advice.
0: She's giving me a good talk about, you know, Daniel as a character. He's such a lovely person.
1: The Karate Kid runs until November 1st. I'm Eva Fragiscados.
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2: 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Enpro predicts the price will not change at midnight, holding at 182.9 cents a litre at most GTA stations. 680 News Time, 539. Cottage Country traffic on the nines and Justin Pierce.
6: Well, it is kind of slow on the westbound 401. This report is brought to you by Rogers. Again, there are delays approaching Brock Street out towards Salem. It's moving well after that through Ajax and Pickering. Not seeing much of a delay through there, but kind of moving backwards on the westbound 401. It's moving well as you are traveling through Belleville, Trenton, Brighton, Coburg, Port Hope. Again, not seeing any delays. The delays start again in Whitby as you are approaching Brock Street. Southbound on the 400, again, there's a delay in Barrie. It's just south of Duckworth to south of Dunlop now. It's kind of extending. It is moving well as you are traveling through Mapleview, but then the on and off delays start just south of that on the approach to Innisfil Beach Road. Toronto bound on the QEW, there are delays too as you are traveling around the Golden Horseshoe. It starts now beyond Jordan Road to beyond Victoria Avenue. With Cottage Country traffic on the nines, I'm Justin Pierce.
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12: Thanks, John. 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If you're heading out to use the eastbound Gardiner, as you approach Jarvis, the ramp lane going to be blocked off with a collision. Emergency crew on scene here. Just Toronto police on scene here. It's going to be slow as you start to get towards the Humber Bridge. You can still exit to Jarvis if you need to, so keep that in mind. Northbound DVP volume approaching Eglinton up to York Mills. Southbound 404 DVP south of Finch to south of Lawrence. You can expect a delay. Westbound Gardiner busy approaching Spadina to approaching Jamison. Westbound QEW volume Dixie to Cawthra. Ford Drive to approaching Trafalgar. Appleby to Brant. Eastbound QEW east to Guelph line. On and off delays to approaching Dorval and then approaching here Ontario to Dixie. Eastbound 401 busy from the 427 to Leslie alternating express collectors. Westbound 401 expect a delay as you approach Bayview express collectors to approaching Young, approaching the 400 in the express. Weston collectors to Dixon, James Snow to west of Highway 25. 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
13: If you like the fall weather, well, you're in luck because we've got that for the start of our week ahead. Now, tonight, chance of an evening shower, and then it should clear up for the

0: rest of the night, low of 8 degrees, and the northwesterly wind starting to blow. And then for Monday, lots of sunshine, high of only 14 degrees as that northwesterly wind's going to continue to blow. Gusts up to 50 kilometers an hour are possible, then 3 degrees overnight. So that means Tuesday, there could be a chance of some patchy early morning frost. Sun for the rest of the day, though, and a high of 15 and a low of 11 overnight. Your low tonight is 8.
1: Right now, it is 22 degrees under partly cloudy skies. Well, the United Arab Emirates shared details about that Fly Dubai flight with Israel. AP correspondent Julie Walker reports.
2: Officials now say authorities in the UAE shared with Israel a list of passengers and crew ahead of last week's Fly Dubai flight, where a pilot tried to take control of the Israeli-bound plane and crash it. The details raise new questions over how the attacker evaded detection. Preliminary details highlight several major security lapses. Officials have already said the co-pilot from Oman had been barred from flying by his own country because of his extremist views. It also remains unclear how a citizen of an Arab country that has no diplomatic relations with Israel was allowed to fly a plane load of Israelis to Tel Aviv. I'm Julie Walker.
1: And sports is coming up next, 680 News Time, 543.
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1: It is 22 degrees and mainly clear out there. Good afternoon, I'm John Downs. Here are the top stories this hour. Police are looking for a suspect as well as the identity of the latest homicide victim in the city. They were called to an apartment near Lawrence and Island Road this morning where they located the injured man who later died at the scene. They say it's just a matter of time before they have surveillance footage of the suspect. The search continues for the six passengers and crew of a Hamilton-based air ambulance that went missing off the coast of Nantucket. The U.S. Coast Guard have discovered a debris field, but so far no signs of survivors. A motorist is facing impaired driving charges in connection to a two-vehicle collision on the 427 at the 401. Five people were sent to hospital, one with life-threatening injuries. Coming up after sports, what happens when the top bosses of AI regulate themselves? 680 News Time, 545. Now time for sports from Sportsnet 590, The Fan, Randolph Fairbairn.
6: Thanks, John. Five games on the NHL agenda. Game one had the Winnipeg Jets meeting the Red Wings in Motown. 3-2 Jets win it. Cole Perfetti and Kyle Connor with 3 points each. Top of the hour, you get Utah facing the New York Rangers on Sportsnet Plus. At 8, it's the Flames and Kraken on Sportsnet West, along with the Panthers and Ducks on Sportsnet Plus. And the night closes out with the Vancouver Canucks meeting the Vegas Golden Knights at 9 on Sportsnet Pacific. The Maple Leafs will be back at it on Tuesday when they host the Nashville Predators. They'll then head out on a three-game road trip to Vegas, Colorado, and Utah. Two games going in the MLB divisional round. The Brewers hosting the Padres on Sportsnet. Milwaukee leads the series 1-0. It's 2-1 San Diego in the sixth inning. And at 8, you get game two between the Dodgers and Braves. Going in Los Angeles, the Dodgers up 1-0 in the series. You can see game two on Sportsnet 1. Game two for the Yankees and Rays and White Sox and Guardians go tomorrow. Chicago and Tampa won the openers. NFL early window, the New England Patriots handed the Buffalo Bills their first loss, 29-26 New England. Bills are now 3-1. The Pats are 2-2. Other winners, the Rams, Cowboys, the Bears, Ravens, Green Bay, Jacksonville, and the New York Giants. Late window has the Chiefs and Raiders tied at 10. Vikings lead Miami 9-0. Broncos and 49ers tied at 3. Those are at halftime. And it's Seattle 13, the Chargers 3, late in the second quarter. WNBA semifinals, game one for both series. Atlanta over New York, 92-82. And Golden State leads Las Vegas, 65-56, with 4.5 minutes left in the fourth quarter. Sports at 15 and 45 past every hour or anytime at Sportsnet. www.toronto'sTrustedNews.ca.

0: Hi, I'm Heather, chief book lover at Indigo, and we are on a mission to inspire you to read more and scroll less with books that grab you from the very first page. And The Pirate Queen by Ariel Lahan will do just that. Set in 16th century Ireland and based on the true story of legendary chieftain Grace O'Malley, this is a captivating saga of one woman's passion to carve a path in a man's world. 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
4: 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Rodents will chew through soft materials like rubber belts and hoses, seat foam, and air filters in search of nesting materials. Rodents are particularly fond of wire insulation, which is sometimes made with odorous organic materials, which they can mistake for food. That can cause thousands of dollars in damage and is a major fire hazard. 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With the Road Ready Report, I'm Tim Demopoulos.
3: 680 News Time, 549. Cottage Country traffic on the nines. Justin Pierce.
5: Well, again, it's mostly volume delays. That's what's happening now. This report, it's brought to you by Wayne's Auto Group. Again, there are slowdowns for those traveling Toronto bound on the QEW. It's slow from on the approach to Victoria Avenue to approaching Ontario Street in Lincoln. Looks pretty good after that now through Grimsby. No longer seeing a delay through Fruitland over in Stony Creek, but there are slowdowns as you are traveling up and over the Burlington Skyway. It looks like, again, for those Toronto bound, the delays extend to beyond Fairview Street, kind of once you hit the bend there onto the merge with the 403. It is moving well throughout Burlington. But then on the southbound 400, there are some delays on the approach to Bayfield to south of Dunlop, and that it is kind of slow, I will say, through Mapleview. And then that's really it. It looks like it's moving well through Innisfil Beach Road and 89. With Cottage Country traffic on the nines, I'm Justin Pierce.
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10: This report brought to you by Cars for Kids. If you're heading out to use the eastbound Gardner collision approaching Jarvis, it's blocking the ramp lane. It's causing a delay as you start to get to the Humber Bridge. On the westbound Gardner, you can expect a delay approaching Spadina to approaching Jamison. Northbound DVP, busy approaching Eglinton to north of Lawrence. Southbound 404 DVP, south of Finch to south of Lawrence, will be busy as well. On the eastbound QEW, spotty delays, Guelph Line to approaching Dorval. Then it's going to slow down here, Ontario to Dixie. Westbound QEW busy from Dixie to approaching here, Ontario, Ford Drive to Trafalgar. Eastbound 401 approaching the 427 alternating express collectors to Leslie. It'll be better in certain spots, but it is going to be busy. Westbound 401 slow go. 404 alternating express collectors to Young. 400 express collectors to Dixon, James Snow to west of Highway 25. 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

0: 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Your next report going to be in less than 10 minutes. 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
1: For the first full week of October, we have a tale of two halves. Monday, Tuesday, more fall-like. Wednesday, Thursday, a little more comfortable. Now tonight, chance of an evening shower, and then it should clear for the overnight. A low of 8 degrees, and then a northwesterly wind starting to blow. Then Monday, those winds are going to continue, giving us a high of only 14 degrees with lots of sunshine. 3 degrees overnight, so that means Tuesday morning, there is a chance of some frost. Sun for the rest of the day, though, high of 15, low of 11 overnight as that southwesterly wind starts to blow, warming us up for Wednesday. High of 20 degrees, but a chance of showers throughout the day. Thursday, lots of sun and a high of 18. Your low tonight is 8.
2: Right now it's 22 degrees, just a few clouds out there. Coming up at 6 o'clock, police looking for a suspect as well as the identity of the city's latest homicide victim. They were called to an apartment near Lawrence and Allen this morning where they located an injured man who later died at the scene. 680 News Time, 553.
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2: 680 News Time, 5:54. U.S. President Trump announcing he's appointed Jay Clayton, his Director of National Intelligence, to lead a new government task force on artificial intelligence. An ex-regulator says top AI execs recently promising to self-police their operations is a mistake.
9: In a nutshell,
10: self-regulation efforts by big tech have been a proven failure.
9: Former Federal Trade Commission Chair Lina Khan.
10: Meta, for example, was concealing evidence that its own products were deeply harmful to kids.
9: And the executives?
10: Developing malfunctioning products. AI systems that are engaging in repeated hacks of the servers of other companies, of the servers of other governments, and yet that they are somehow helpless as to do anything serious about it.
9: She says states should use existing laws to do oversight and prosecute. Chuck Sievertson, ABC News.
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2: 680 News Time, 5:58. A newly formed coalition of doctors in the U.S. is highlighting the risks of energy drinks and what they pose to kids. This follows a sponsorship deal between Monster Energy and the Big 12 Conference College Athletic Organization. The group has asked conference leaders to pause their sponsorship and for the NCAA to review energy drink marketing to youth in general, citing the deaths of 3 children. Doctors have warned for years that energy drinks contain high levels of caffeine that can seriously harm children, causing problems including abnormal heartbeat, increased heart rate, high blood sugar, and seizures. 680 News Time, 5:59. 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
3: Well, it looks like this report is brought to you by Access Storage, and there are still minor delays as drivers are traveling from the cottage westbound on the 401. It is moving well through Coburg and Port Hope, but again, there are delays on the approach to Brock Street to approaching Salem. Not seeing much of a delay through Ajax and Pickering. Also slow southbound on the 400. It is slow now on the approach to Bayfield to south of Dunlop. Again, moving fairly well as you are exiting Barrie, but there's a minor delay just south of Mapleview to approaching Innisfil Beach Road. And then it's also slow in Simcoe County. It's still kind of, it is that way from just south of 89 to south the 5th is where making your way into York region. The drive gets a lot better with Cottage Country Traffic on the 9s. I'm Justin Pierce.
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6: Good evening. This is Sunday, October 4th. I'm Brendan Lang. Here's what's making news this hour. Toronto police are searching for a suspect in connection to a homicide this morning near Lawrence Avenue and Allen Road. The Coast Guard in the U.S. is searching for survivors after a Canadian Air ambulance went missing off the coast of Nantucket. Multiple suspects are on the loose after 2 separate stabbings in the city this morning. And we will help you get home from the cottage with Cottage Country Traffic on the 9s.
7: 3 Canadian teams are part of a 5-game slate in the NHL, and things were taken to the max at the Bahrain Grand Prix. Sports at 15.
6: 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Traffic and weather together on the ones. 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
8: 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First,

0: the ramp lane blocked off by a crash. That's jamming up the drive from approaching Humber Bridge. On the westbound QEW, it's busy from Ford Drive to Trafalgar. Eastbound 403, expect a delay from Dundas to approaching Burnham Thorpe. On City Streets, Bayview is down to a single lane at Post Road, which is north of Lawrence because of ongoing water main repairs. Northbound Kennedy at Progress, which is approaching the 401, also down to a single lane because of construction. That's causing delays from approaching Ellesmere. With a Subaru, you get more standard features than you'd expect and great lease and finance offers you won't want to miss. 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Next report at 6:11 with the forecast. Eric Smith.
1: We have another comfortable day for tomorrow to end our weekend, but it might be a little wet, so have the umbrella just in case. Now tonight, mainly clear, low of 9 degrees, and for Sunday, mix of sun and clouds, chance of an early afternoon shower. It's not going to be too much, but still have that rain jacket just in case. High of 18 degrees, and then a chance of showers in the evening with a low of 9 overnight. Your low tonight is 9.
2: Right now in downtown Toronto, we have temperatures sitting at 20 degrees. It feels like 21 with a partly cloudy sky. 680 News Time, 6:02. A man found injured inside a Lawrence Heights building has now been confirmed as the city's latest homicide victim. City's Brandon Shogri is at the scene with the latest from police.
3: Emergency crews were called to the scene at around 8 o'clock this morning because somebody heard a disturbance in one of the units here.
4: We're not ready to release a suspect description, but what I can tell you is that this apartment building has a significant amount of video surveillance. So it's only going to be a matter of time before we have a good image of the suspect.
3: Residents we spoke with earlier described the chaotic scene this morning.
5: Just to wake up at 10 o'clock in the morning, seeing two ambulance trucks out here and a lot of police officers, very worrisome over here.
6: I don't know. There's so much happening. Like, I grew up in this area and I'm seeing more now than I ever did in 60 years, you know.
3: Multiple people fled the unit, including the suspect. Police are also appealing to the public to identify the victim. Police don't seem to have been able to do that just yet. So anyone with information, any of those people who fled this unit are being asked to call police or Crime Stoppers.
2: Police can't say if the suspect and the victim were known to each other, but say they do not believe the victim lived in the building. 680 News Time, 6:04. The U.S. Coast Guard says it's still looking for survivors after finding a debris field off the coast of Nantucket that has been confirmed to be a missing Canadian Air ambulance jet. David Augustine with the Canadian Press has more.
7: Debris from the Gulfstream G-100 jet belonging to Hamilton-based Latitude Air Ambulance was found roughly 150 kilometers southeast of Boston. In a statement, the U.S. Coast Guard said its fast response cutter, William Sparling, will spearhead the effort. The search began after the Federal Aviation Administration lost contact with the plane early yesterday as it traveled from Bermuda to Boston.
2: Foreign Affairs Minister Anita Anand said in a post to social media that Global Affairs Consular Office officials rather are in contact with the relevant authorities. You're listening to 680 News Radio Toronto. Toronto police are searching for multiple suspects after two different stabbings this morning in the city. Officers say reports of a fight came in around 2:45 near Lawrence Avenue and Markham Road, where police arrived to find a man suffering from stab wounds. Then just after 3 in the area of Queen Street and Denison Avenue, authorities found another victim with stab wounds. Both male victims are in hospital with non-life-threatening injuries. There is no information on suspects right now, and police ask anyone with more information to come forward. 680 News Time, 6:05. Some service changes to be aware of if you plan on taking GO Transit today. City's Alessandra Carnero with the details.
8: Trains are replaced by buses on the Barrie line. The same goes for parts of the Kitchener line. Replacement buses are stopping at the Highway 407 terminal where transit users can connect to Union Station using the TTC. Metrolink said the closures are due to planned construction and regular services are set to resume tomorrow.
2: Metrolink says you also won't be able to take the Up Express between Pearson and Union Station. Montreal's transit agency is investigating the death of a man who fell onto subway tracks, CP's Don Mitchell reports.
9: The Société du Transport de Montréal says the 40-year-old man was unable to get back onto the platform and was struck by the train at the Lionel Grou subway station. Montreal police said the death appears to be accidental and an investigation continues. In the meantime, authorities reminding transit users to stay behind the yellow lines on the platform and keep a safe distance from trains. Don Mitchell, The Canadian Press.
2: 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Toronto's annual all-night art festival hits city streets tonight. 680's Momin Qureshi has the details on the 20th edition of Nuit Blanche.
10: When the sun goes down tonight, the art comes out. But Gene Holmes with the city says this isn't a typical painting and sculptures type of art show.
11: We challenge artists when they come to work with us to think outside of that white cube gallery environment and imagine the world as their gallery space and then build a project that fills that.

0: that space.
1: And the epicenter of those spaces are Nathan Phillips Square, City Hall, and Old City Hall. But it also includes Humber College and the Aga Khan Museum.
0: There are places all around the city where you can pop in your neighborhood, check out what's going on there, maybe pick up a map, and then make your way downtown.
1: And this year, Nuit Blanche is celebrating its 20th anniversary. And you can leave the car at home because the TTC will be free all night long. You can find more Nuit Blanche details at toronto.citynews.ca. Momin Qureshi, 680 News Radio.
2: 680 News Time, 607. Week 18 in the CFL had teams looking to make moves as they pushed for playoff positioning. 680's Randolph Fairbairn with the story.
3: A pair of doubleheaders were on the docket for Week 18 of the Canadian Football League. It started with the Ottawa Red Blacks and Hamilton Tiger Cats, with Hamilton keeping the Red Blacks winless with a 34-16 win. Ottawa is 0-15. Game 2 saw the Calgary Stampeders get a huge win in their push for a playoff spot, beating the Saskatchewan Roughriders 37-31. The second doubleheader started with the Argonauts facing the BC Lions. The Argos had two shots from within BC's one-yard line with under 45 seconds left in the fourth quarter. They failed on both. BC won it 24-17. The weekend closed out with the Montreal Alouettes dominating the Winnipeg Blue Bombers 37-10. With the win, the Alouettes seal first place in the East and will host the East Final November 7th. Leaving the Argonauts in second, they will host the East Division Semifinal October 31st. From the Sports Center, I'm Randolph Fairbairn.
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2: 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Enpro predicts the price will not change at midnight, holding at $1.82.9 a liter at most GTA stations. 680 News Time, 609. It's now time for cottage country traffic on the nines. Good evening, Justin Pierce.
6: Brendan, this report's brought to you by Gateway Casinos. Westbound on the 401. There are delays on the approach to Brock Street to approaching Salem. It is moving well after that. As you are traffic through Ajax, Pickering, not too much of a delay beyond that point. And now it's moving well along the westbound 407. We were seeing delays through Simcoe Street. It's pretty much evaporated now. So it is moving well from the 35-115 out towards the 412. Not seeing any slowdowns on the westbound 407. But on the southbound 400, there are delays in Simcoe County. Again, the delays start just south of 89. To south of 5th. As you are making your way through Canal Road, there's a little bit of a delay through there as well, but as you enter York region, the drive gets a lot better. With cottage country traffic on the nines, I'm Justin Pierce.
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2: 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Traffic and weather together on the ones. Luke Shields.
12: This report brought to you by Frank Leo. Still have a stalled vehicle in the westbound 401 at Bayview and the collectors blocking the left-hand lane. And the westbound 401 is moving slowly in part because of that stalled vehicle from the 404 DVP to approaching Yonge in both the express and collectors. On the eastbound side of the 401, expected delay approaching Dixon, alternating express collectors through to Leslie. Southbound 404 DVP is slow south of Finch to south of Lawrence. On the eastbound Gardner, the ramp to York Bay Yonge down to a single lane because of construction. And then we still have this crash approaching

0: Jarvis blocking the ramp lane. That's jamming up the drive from the Humber Bridge. So very slow on the eastbound Gardner. Pack your patience if you are traveling between those two points. On the east Gardner, eastbound 403, also a busy drive from Dundas to approaching Burnham Thorpe. On city streets, Bayview down to a single lane both ways at Post Road, which is north of Lawrence. That due to water main repairs that are set to last until October 20th. Northbound Kennedy at Progress, which is approaching the 401. You're down to a single lane because of construction there as well. That's causing delays from approaching Ellesmere. Frank Leo of Remax has a multi-million-dollar marketing system that gets you more. 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Next report in less than 10 minutes with the forecast. Eric Smith.
1: We've got another comfortable seasonal day to end our weekend, but then Monday, it's going to feel a lot more like fall with below seasonal temperatures. Now tonight, mainly clear, low of 9 degrees, and for Sunday, mix of sun and cloud, chance of an early afternoon shower in there as well. It's not going to be too much rain, but still have the rain jacket just in case, and then a high of 18 with another chance of an evening shower later on. Monday, mainly sunny, high of only 14 degrees with a northwesterly wind blowing. Gusts up to 50 kilometers an hour are possible, and a low of 4 degrees overnight. Your low tonight is 9.
2: 20 degrees downtown right now, feels like 21 with a partly cloudy sky. 680 News Time, 613. Toronto police are reporting a crash involving a male pedestrian being struck and killed by a vehicle near Keel and Steeles. Police responded around 1:45 this morning. Investigators say the pedestrian was laying down in the roadway when the vehicle hit him. The 31-year-old male victim was pronounced dead on scene, and the 22-year-old male driver remained at the scene. Coming up in 60 seconds, a recap of the top stories and sports. 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
2: 20 degrees and partly cloudy skies downtown right now. Good evening. I'm Brendan Lang. Here are the top stories this hour. A homicide unit is investigating after a man was found dead inside of a residence inside a fourth floor unit of a Toronto community housing building near Lawrence Avenue and Allen Road. Police are asking the public for help in identifying the suspect or suspects involved along with the victim. Police say they believe the victim did not live in the building. The U.S. Coast Guard is continuing their search for survivors after they found a debris field off the coast of Nantucket. It has been confirmed the field is from a missing Canadian Air ambulance jet. The search started after the Federal Aviation Administration lost contact with the plane early yesterday, and multiple suspects are at large after two different stabbings in the city during the overnight hours. The stabbings were reported in the area of Lawrence Avenue and Markham Road, while the other was near Queen Street and Denison Avenue. Both victims are male and have non-life-threatening injuries. No suspect information has been released. And coming up after sports, a study warns Canadian politicians should do more research before creating a foreign spy service. 680 News Time, 6:15. And it's now time for sports, and from Sportsnet 590 The Fan, good evening, Randolph Fairbairn.
6: Good evening, Brendan. Five games on the schedule in the NHL. It started in Detroit with the Winnipeg Jets meeting the Red Wings. 3-2 Jets win it. Utah underway against the Rangers on Sportsnet Plus. They're scoreless about 4 minutes into the first period. At 8, it's the Flames and Kraken on Sportsnet West, along with the Panthers and Ducks on Sportsnet Plus. And the night closes out with the Vancouver Canucks meeting the Vegas Golden Knights at 9 on Sportsnet Pacific. The Maple Leafs are off until Tuesday when they'll host the Nashville Predators. They then head out on a 3-game road trip to Vegas, Colorado, and Utah. Two games on the MLB divisional round docket. Game one has the Brewers hosting the Padres on Sportsnet. Milwaukee leads the series 1-0. It's 2-1 Padres in game two in the seventh. At 8, you get game two of the Dodgers and Braves in Los Angeles. Dodgers up 1-0. You can see that game on Sportsnet 1. Game 2 for the Yankees and Rays, White Sox and Guardians will go tomorrow. Chicago and Tampa up in the series, winning the opener. NFL early window games start with the Colts beating the Commanders in London. The New England Patriots.

0: Patriots took down the Buffalo Bills 29-26. That's the Bills' first loss. Late window has the Chiefs and Raiders 13-10 Vegas. Vikings lead Miami 12-3. Broncos and 49ers are tied at 3. Those are in the third quarter. Seattle 20, the Chargers 6. That's at halftime. And the nightcap goes at 8:20. That'll give you the Detroit Lions facing the Carolina Panthers. F1, Max Verstappen had the pole. He rode it to his first victory of the season at the Bahrain Grand Prix. Points leader Kimi Antonelli finished second. Lewis Hamilton was third. Sports at 15 and 45 past every hour or anytime at sportsnet.ca.
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3: Good evening. You're listening to 680 News Radio. I'm Dylan McGuire. A new study warns espionage is risky business and that Canadian politicians should carefully weigh out their options before creating a foreign spy service. Jason White from the Canadian Press reports.
4: The study is the work of former Canadian intelligence officials Alan Barnes and Jeff St. John. They say virtually no Canadian knows how espionage is actually done. The paper points out intelligence officers undertake patient and painstaking efforts to recruit agents abroad. The authors draw on their own experience and a range of literature on the topic, with the aim of going beyond familiar arguments about setting up an espionage agency. The paper lands as the National Security and Intelligence Committee of Parliamentarians examines Canada's foreign intelligence gathering capabilities. Jason White, The Canadian Press.
3: One of the city's best-loved hidden landmarks is getting freshened up this week. The Rainbow Tunnel under the DVP has existed for more than 50 years. Scarborough-based charity Mural Roofs is leading the restoration. Executive Director Kim Damon tells 680 News Radio the repairs are complicated.
5: It's on concrete that is actually backed onto the soil. So there's a lot of moisture issues with the adherence of the paint. So we do use really high-quality paint. We do have to scrape and prime and match up the design so that it withstands the elements, as well as maintaining the original designs.
3: The restoration work will be carried out over 5 days, starting tomorrow. It's made possible through a generous donation from philanthropist Eric Hades, who says he has fond memories of the tunnel while he rollerbladed on the Dawn Trail. Detective Charlie Hudson and his canine partner Rex are back solving crimes together. The Canadian drama series Hudson and Rex returns to City TV this week for season 10. Maury Sherman from our sister station Kiss 92.5 caught up with actor John Reardon, who plays Hudson.
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3: Hudson Rex premieres tomorrow at 9 p.m. on City TV or stream it on City TV Plus. Traffic and weather together next.
8: This report, it's brought to you by Wayne's Auto Group, and there are delays on the Toronto-bound side of the QEW. It is slow for drivers traveling around the Gorn Horseshoe. It is slow through Ontario Street over in Lincoln. Then the delays return from beyond 50 to beyond Fruitland, and then there's another delay as you are traveling up and over the Burlington Skyway. It looks like those delays do extend out towards Fairview Street. Southbound on the 400, there's also slowdowns too, just south of 89 to about south of 5th as you are making your way through the marsh and into York region. Again, the drive, it's pretty smooth after that. With Cottage Country Traffic, I'm Justin Pierce.
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2: 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Pretty good drive out there across your major highway routes. Just a couple of problems. On the westbound 401 at Bayview and the Collectors, a stalled vehicle blocks the left-hand lane. Also have delays on the west 401 from Victoria Park to Yonge, alternating express Collectors.

0: slows again in the West 401 approaching the 400 in the Express through to Dixon. Eastbound 401 is a busy drive from the 427 alternating Express collectors to east of Keele. Northbound DVP expect a delay from Eglinton to Lawrence. Southbound 404 DVP is busy south of Finch to south of Lawrence. Can also expect delays on the eastbound Gardner from the Humber Bridge to approaching Jarvis. That's because as you approach Jarvis, the ramp lane is blocked off by a collision. Slow drive on the eastbound 403 as well from Dundas to approaching Burnhamthorpe. On city streets, Bayview is down to a single lane both ways at Post Road, which is north of Lawrence. That is due to some ongoing water main repairs. Those are set to last until October 20th. And northbound Kennedy at Progress, which is approaching the 401, also down to a single lane because of construction. That's causing delays from approaching Ellesmere. Beat traffic and save with 407 ETR driving offers. Create your My Account. Go to 407ETR.com for details. Next report in less than 10 minutes with the extended forecast. Eric Smith.
1: For the first full week of October, we have a tale of two halves. Monday, Tuesday, more fall-like. Wednesday, Thursday, a little more comfortable. Now tonight, chance of an evening shower, and then it should clear for the overnight. A low of 8 degrees, and then a northwesterly wind starting to blow. Then Monday, those winds are going to continue, giving us a high of only 14 degrees with lots of sunshine. 3 degrees overnight, so that means Tuesday morning there is a chance of some frost. Sun for the rest of the day, though. High of 15, low of 11 overnight as that southwesterly wind starts to blow, warming us up for Wednesday. High of 20 degrees, but a chance of showers throughout the day. Thursday, lots of sun and a high of 18. Your low tonight is 8.
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13: You're listening to All News Radio. I'm Dylan McGuire. Wax on, wax off. The classic 1984 movie The Karate Kid has been adapted into a musical, and it's now playing here at the Princess of Wales Theater. Eva Fragiscatos reports.
14: Actor Gino Ocello plays Daniel's son in The Karate Kid, the musical.
15: If you like the movie and you're a big fan of the movie, you're definitely going to like the stage adaptation.
14: The 20-year-old tells me he got the role while he was still in school.
15: When I found out, I was in the supermarket buying some groceries and I was just checking out and I got a call from my agent. It's been quite life-changing, if I'm honest, because I left college for it. And yeah, it's been amazing.
14: Ocello says Karate Kid is one of his dad's favorite movies and it was a nice moment to tell him he got the role.
15: Now his son is playing it on the stage adaptation. I think that was a really full circle moment for him.
14: The actor says he had no martial arts experience, so he took some classes at a dojo to prepare. Ocello says the OG Karate Kid, Ralph Macchio, gave him some advice.
15: Just giving me a good talk about, you know, Daniel as a character. He's such a lovely person.
14: The Karate Kid runs until November 1st. I'm Eva Fragiscatos.
13: And spooky season is officially here. Movie lovers are in for a treat with a number of horror movies hitting the theaters this month. CNN's Rick Damigella has the preview.
16: He's not going to some hip-hop festival in Hard Rock Stadium.
17: October starts off loud with Rolling Loud the Movie. The music festival comedy starring Owen Wilson and Matt Rife hits the stage October 2nd.
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17: The Social Reckoning, Aaron Sorkin's follow-up to the Oscar-winning The Social Network, logs in October 9th.
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8: For Cottage Country traffic on the nines, here's Justin Pierce.
9: Well, it looks like there are some slowdowns right now. This report, it's brought to you by Rogers. We're not seeing anything major, but still worth noting. South 400, it looks like a lot of drivers are exiting at 89. Unclear why. Maybe it's just volume at this point, but there are a lot of drivers exiting at 89. Once you pass through that, if you are traveling through 89, there are delays south of 89 to about 88. It's on and off throughout, but again, as you get towards 5th and Canal Road, there's a bit of delays. You are making your way through the marsh and into York region. But again, once you get there, it is moving very well as you are making your way down towards the 401 and the City of Toronto. With Cottage Country traffic, I'm Justin Pierce.
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8: Good evening. This is Sunday, October 4th. I'm Brendan Lang. Here's what's making news this hour. Police in Toronto continue to look for a suspect after a man was killed in the city this morning. The U.S. Coast Guard is continuing their search for survivors after a debris field found off the coast of Nantucket was confirmed to be from a Canadian air ambulance that went missing. And Toronto police are on the hunt for multiple suspects after two separate stabbings overnight.
12: One game is in the books, one is underway, and three more will follow in the NHL. And the late window in the NFL is in full swing. 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
8: 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Time for Rogers Xfinity Internet. Traffic and weather together on the ones. Here's Luke Shields.
13: This report brought to you by the Big Apple. So we're still looking at a pretty smooth drive out there across your major highway routes. And we have some good news on the westbound 401. That stalled vehicle at Bayview in the collectors that was blocking the left lane has cleared away. So all lanes have reopened. Still seeing delays, though, on the west 401 from Victoria Park to Yonge, alternating express collectors. Slows again approaching the 400 in the express through to Dixon. Eastbound 401 is busy from the 427 alternating express collectors to east of Keele. Expect delays on the northbound DVP from Eglinton to Lawrence and on the southbound 401. 404 DVP from south of Finch to south of Lawrence. Eastbound Gardner ramp to York Bay Young is down to a single lane because of construction and then a

0: Approaching Jarvis, the ramp lane blocked by a crash that's causing delays from the Humber Bridge. On city streets, northbound Kennedy at Progress, which is approaching the 401, you're down to a single lane because of construction. That's causing delays from approaching Ellesmere. The Big Apple is so much more than a great rest stop with fun, free activities like mini putt, a children's carousel, petting zoo, and more. The Big Apple, exit 497 off the 401 or thebigapple.ca. Next report at 641 with the forecast. Eric Smith.
1: Beautiful evening for us and overnight, so it's going to be a great night for the Nuit Blanche. Low of 9 degrees, mainly clear, so have that extra layer of clothes just in case. And then for Sunday, mix of sun and clouds, chance of an early afternoon shower with a high of 18, and then another chance of an evening shower with a low of 9 degrees. Your low tonight is 9.
2: Right now it's 20 degrees downtown Toronto with a partly cloudy sky. 680 News Time, 633. The homicide squad is investigating after a man was found dead in a Lawrence Heights home this morning. It happened in the Lawrence Avenue West and Allen Road area just before 8:30. Police say they were called to the home for a reported disturbance. When they got there, they found a man with serious injuries who was pronounced dead a short time later. City's Brandon Chogri is at the scene with the latest.
3: This apartment building has a significant amount of video surveillance, so it's only going to be a matter of time.
4: Toronto police also maintaining that the suspect should seek legal counsel and then turn themselves in. Residents we spoke with earlier described the chaotic scene this morning.
5: A lot of police officers, I want to say about 4 or 5, and it was just a lot. And it's just a scary scene.
6: I grew up in this area, and I'm seeing more now than I ever did in 60 years, so it's bad.
4: Local city councilor Mike Cole clearly frustrated by the violence in his ward.
7: Makes me sick to my stomach, and that is, I'm really pissed off, I'll tell you that.
4: Police could not speak to the relationship between the suspect and the victim at this time, and they're also appealing to the public to identify the victim. Anyone with information being asked to call police or Crime Stoppers.
2: Police are not providing any suspect descriptions right now, and they say they believe the man who was killed was not a resident of the building. 680 News Time, 635. The search is still ongoing for an Ontario Air ambulance carrying 4 Canadian crew members and 2 Bermuda nationals that went missing off the coast of the United States. The U.S. Coast Guard launched its search mission around the island of Nantucket in Massachusetts after the U.S. Federal Aviation Administration lost contact with the plane as it was traveling from Bermuda to Boston around 1:30 a.m. Saturday. Search crews found a debris field overnight they believe is from the plane. But in an update today, the U.S. Coast Guard said their focus is on the people who were on board.
8: We don't have the exact number of items that we've recovered so far. This is an ongoing search and rescue case still. Because of the amount of debris, it's very difficult to get into the details of what's there, but right now we're really just focused on finding the people.
2: A source close to the investigation says officials believe the plane rapidly descended 7,500 feet before hitting the water. You're listening to 680 News Radio Toronto at 6:36. 2 people are in hospital with non-life-threatening injuries after a pair of separate stabbings overnight. The first call to police coming in around 2:45 this morning around Lawrence Avenue and Markham Road, where police say an altercation led to one man being stabbed. Then a little after 3 o'clock on Queen Street West near Denison Avenue, another man was found with stab wounds and was sent to hospital with minor injuries. There is no word on suspects in either of the stabbings right now. You're tuned in to All News Radio. Nuit Blanche takes over the city streets tonight. 680's Momin Qureshi says this year marks a major milestone for the yearly festival.
9: It's been 2 decades of Toronto's annual all-night art festival.
10: This year marks the 20th anniversary of Nuit Blanche.
9: Jean Holmes with the city says when the sun goes down, the art comes alive on city streets with the epicenter at Nathan Phillips Square, City Hall, and inside the now vacant Old City Hall.
10: Which is exciting for us. We haven't been inside of City Hall very much in the last little while, so it's really great to be able to open the doors and kind of bring people back into that space in a really exciting way.
9: But Holmes says you can check out some of the art in other parts of town as well.
10: Yaga Khan has a great project, the Japanese Canadian Cultural Center up in North York. Humber College has an activation of 5 or 6 independent projects. It's a great project at Wild Seed that's out there.
9: Transit will likely be your best option to get around with the TTC running free all night long. Momin Qureshi, 680 News Radio.
2: 680 News Time, 637. U.S. President Donald Trump announced that he has appointed Jay Clayton, his director of national intelligence, to lead a new government task force focused on artificial intelligence. ABC's Chuck Sievertson brings us the story.
11: In a nutshell,
12: self-regulation efforts by big tech have been a proven failure.
11: Former Federal Trade Commission Chair Lina Khan.
12: Meta, for example, was concealing evidence that its own products were deeply harmful to kids.
11: And the executives?
12: Developing malfunctioning.

0: phishing products. AI systems that are engaging in repeated hacks of the servers of other companies, of the servers of other governments, and yet that they are somehow helpless as to do anything serious about it.
1: She says states should use existing laws to do oversight and prosecute.
2: A former regulator says top AI executives recently promising to self-police their operations is a mistake. 680 News Time 638, Mercedes looked to lock up another win at the Bahrain Grand Prix. Red Bull had other ideas. 680's Randolph Fairbairn has the story.
3: The pair of Kimi Antonelli and George Russell have been a force for Mercedes so far in the F1 season. Through 15 rounds of action, the teammates had won 11 races. Antonelli winning 8, Russell with 3. They look to continue the momentum at the Bahrain Grand Prix. Qualifying saw Max Verstappen take the pole with Lewis Hamilton alongside on the front row. Antonelli started 4th and Russell 8th. It didn't take long for Antonelli and Russell to get past Verstappen, but Verstappen didn't let it faze him as he regained the lead on lap 13 and maintained control the rest of the way for the win. Antonelli would finish 2nd. Russell would pull over with a few laps left with a mechanical issue and did not finish. Lewis Hamilton was 3rd. Kimi Antonelli now leads Russell by 84 points with 7 races to go. Next up will be the Singapore Grand Prix next Sunday. From the Sports Center, I'm Randolph Fairbairn.
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6: Yeah, that's right. This report, it's brought to you by Gateway Casinos. And it looks like, again, as of right now, the drive from the cottage, it's a pretty good one. There are delays, of course, but it's not anything major at this point in time on the southbound 400. Again, there are slowdowns just south of 89. Out towards 5th, again, it's really on and off as you are making your way through Simcoe County. As you pass through the Marsh and Canal Road into York Region, it's moving very well now. We were seeing slowdowns through Vaughan. No longer the case. It looks pretty good as you are traveling down towards the city of Toronto. Once you get there, just south of Sheppard, it is, again, slow to the 401. Westbound side of the 401, there are delays just west of Brock Street to approaching Salem. And then on the Toronto-bound side of the QEW, again, there's a tiny slowdown as you are making your way out of St. Catharines. It's slow just beyond 7th. With Cottage Country traffic on the Nines, I'm Justin Pierce.
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2: 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Traffic and weather together on the ones. Here's Luke Shields.
12: This report brought to you by the Home Depot. So we still have a pretty smooth drive out there across the major routes. It's mostly just volume delays to look out for. We do have a couple of new problems. Southbound 404, just south of the 407, the HOV lane blocked off by a stalled vehicle. It's not really causing much of a delay. Where we are seeing delays on the south 404 DVP is from south of Finch to south of Lawrence. Northbound DVP busy from Eglinton to Lawrence. Expect a slowdown on the eastbound 401 from the 427 alternating express collectors to east of Keele. Westbound 401 is busy from Victoria Park to Yonge, alternating express collectors. Slows again approaching the 400 in the express to Dixon. And then a new problem west of the 410 in the collectors. A stalled vehicle blocks the left-hand lane. Emergency

0: crews on scene. Westbound QEW is the slow go from Ford Drive to Trafalgar. Eastbound Gardner, the ramp to York Bay Young down in a single lane because of construction. And then approaching Jarvis, the ramp lane, blocked off by a crash that's causing delays from the Humber Bridge. Eastbound 403 is a slow drive from Dundas to approaching Burnhamthorpe. On city streets, Bayview down to a single lane both ways at Post Road, which is north of Lawrence because of water main repairs. And those are set to last until October 20th. 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Next report in less than 10 minutes with the forecast. Eric Smith.
1: We have a very nice evening, clear skies, and then for the overnight, it's going to continue to be clear with a low of 9 degrees, and for Sunday, mix of sun and cloud, chance of an early afternoon shower in there as well, high of 18 degrees, and then another chance of an evening shower later on, but that's not quite as likely as the afternoon one. For Monday, it's going to be a colder one, mainly sunny, high of only 14 degrees, and that northwesterly wind blowing 15 to 30 kilometers an hour sustained, so hold on to your hats and have a jacket, and a low of 4 degrees overnight. Your low tonight is 9.
2: Coming up in 60 seconds, your top stories and sports. Right now it is 20 degrees downtown, feeling like 21 with a partly cloudy sky. 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
2: 20 degrees right now with a partly cloudy sky. Good evening. I'm Brendan Lang. Here are the top stories this hour. Toronto police are working to identify the man who was killed in a Toronto community housing building in the area of Lawrence Avenue and Allen Road. Officers say they found the victim with significant injuries inside of the fourth floor unit, and he was later pronounced dead. Police are also looking for the suspect involved, and the search is still ongoing by the U.S. Coast Guard for survivors after a Canadian Air ambulance jet went missing early yesterday. The Coast Guard found a debris field that has been confirmed to be the aircraft off the coast of Nantucket. 680 News Time, 6:45. Now it's time for sports from Sportsnet 590 The Fan. Here's Randolph Fairbairn.
6: Thank you, Brendan. 5 games on the NHL agenda. It started with the Winnipeg Jets meeting the Red Wings in Detroit. 3-2 Jets win it. Cole Perfetti, Kyle Connor with 3 points each. Utah taking on the New York Rangers. That's on Sportsnet Plus. 1-0 Rangers at the end of the first. At 8, it's the Flames and Kraken on Sportsnet West, along with the Panthers and Ducks on Sportsnet Plus. The night closes out with the Vancouver Canadiens meeting the Vancouver Canucks meeting the Vegas Golden Knights at 9 on Sportsnet Pacific. The Maple Leafs will be back at it on Tuesday when they host the Nashville Predators before heading out on a 3-game road trip to Vegas, Colorado, and Utah. 2 games on the MLB divisional round schedule. Brewers hosting the Padres on Sportsnet. Milwaukee leads the series 1-0. It's 3-1 San Diego in the 8th inning in Game 2. At 8, Game 2 between the Dodgers and Braves goes in L.A. Dodgers are up 1-0 in the series. You can see that one on Sportsnet 1. Game 2 for the Yankees and Rays and White Sox and Guardians go tomorrow. Chicago and Tampa won the openers. NFL early window. The New England Patriots handed the Buffalo Bills their first loss, 29-26 New England. Bills are now 3-1. Pats are 2-2. Other winners, the Rams, Cowboys, Bears, Ravens, Green Bay, Jacksonville, and the New York Giants. Late window as the Chiefs and Raiders, 17-13. Andy Reid and company lead. The Vikings lead Miami, 15-10. Those are both in the fourth. Broncos and 49ers, 10-3 San Francisco, and Seattle 27, the Chargers 13. Those are in the third quarter. WNBA semifinals, game one for both series, Atlanta over New York, 92-82, and Golden State beat Las Vegas, 71-60. Sports at 15 and 45 past every hour or anytime at sportsnet.ca.

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4: You're listening to All News Radio 680 News. I'm John Downs. Jane Doe solidarity posts are flooding social media after a Cornell rape lawsuit. AP correspondent Julie Walker reports.
5: A wave of solidarity is surging on social media in support of a young woman who is suing Cornell University and seven fraternity members she accuses of raping her. Countless women and some men are identifying themselves online as Jane Doe, the name the woman is using in her lawsuit. Many are sharing their own experiences of sexual abuse, reminiscent of the peak of the Me Too movement. The impetus for some is also a desire to offer the woman protection in this digital age in response to those wanting to identify her real name online. They hope the flood of posts saying, "I am Jane Doe," will confuse online algorithms. I'm Julie Walker.
4: A crucial election in Brazil today between a center-left incumbent and a far-right Trump ally. Donna Warder from the Associated Press has the story.
6: Brazil's current president, Luiz Inácio Lula da Silva, arrived at a polling center Sunday to cast his vote. After he said, the people will have to choose between strengthening the democratic regime or barbarism. Lula's main opponent is Flavio Bolsonaro, the 45-year-old son of former President Jair Bolsonaro, who's serving a 27-year prison sentence for attempting a coup. After voting Sunday, the younger Bolsonaro told voters, Brazil must change. Brazil cannot handle four more years of this, and the only alternative is Flavio Bolsonaro. The Bolsonaros are allies of President Donald Trump, and Lula has criticized Trump for his intervention in Brazil's elections. I'm Donna Warder.
4: European wall lizards seem to love life in BC, with a population of invasive species growing rapidly since only about a dozen of them were released from a zoo on southern Vancouver Island in the 70s.
7: The curator of vertebrate zoology at Royal BC Museum says the European wall lizards eat many things, including insects, spiders, slugs, and baby garter snakes. The lizard spread is fast and furious, as they've been found in Campbell River, some 260 kilometers north of where they were released in Saanich.
4: Invasive Species Council of BC biologist Nicholas Wong says there are no official management programs to oversee the population's growth, noting there is competition for food and space with some native lizards and other animals on Vancouver Island. Coming up, traffic and weather together.
8: This report is brought to you by Wayne's Auto Group, and there are delays on the westbound side of the 401. It is slow on the approach to Brock Street to approaching Salem. Not seeing a delay through Ajax or Pickering now, and it's actually moving fairly slowly on the Toronto-bound side of the QEW. It starts over in Stony Creek from just beyond 50 to beyond Fruitland, and then there's another delay as you are traveling up and over the Burlington Skyway. As you hit North Shore and Fairview Street, the drive gets a lot better once you hit the bend there. With Cottage Country traffic, Justin Pierce.
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1: 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Pretty good drive across the major routes. Just a couple of minor issues to look out for. First, on the southbound 404 DVP, just south of the 407, the HOV lane blocked by a stalled vehicle. Delays on the south 404 DVP from south of Finch to south of Lawrence. Northbound DVP is a slow drive from Eglinton to Lawrence. Westbound 401 is busy from Victoria Park to Yonge, alternating express collectors. And then west of the 410 and the collectors, the left lane blocked off by a stalled vehicle. Emergency crews on scene, not causing a delay. Just a bit of a visual distraction. Delays return on the westbound 401 from west of James Snow to west of Highway 25. Eastbound 401 is busy from the 427 alternating express collectors to east of Keele. Westbound QEW is slow from Ford Drive to Trafalgar. Eastbound Gardiner ramp to York Bay Young down to a single lane because of construction. And then approaching Jarvis, the ramp lane blocked by a crash. That's still causing delays from the Humber Bridge. Eastbound 403 is moving slowly from Dundas to approaching Burnhamthorpe. On city streets, northbound Kennedy at Progress, which is approaching the 401 down to a single lane because of construction. That's causing delays from approaching Ellesmere. 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Next report in less than 10 minutes with the long-range forecast. Eric Smith.
2: For the first full week of October, we have a tale of two halves. Monday, Tuesday, more fall-like. Wednesday, Thursday, a little more comfortable. Now tonight, chance of an evening shower, and then it should clear for the overnight. A low of 8 degrees, and then a northwesterly wind starting to blow. Then Monday, those winds are going to continue, giving us a high of only 14 degrees with lots of sunshine. 3 degrees overnight, so that means Tuesday morning there is a chance of some frost. Sun for the rest of the day, though, high of 15, low of 11 overnight as that southwesterly wind starts to blow, warming us up for Wednesday, high of 20 degrees, but a chance of showers throughout the day. Thursday, lots of sun and a high of 18. Your low tonight is 8.
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13: This is All News Radio 680 News. I'm John Downs. Alberta First Nations are mobilizing voters ahead of the referendum on the province's future. Canadian Press reporter Don Mitchell has the latest.
14: On the 19th, Albertans will decide whether the province should stay in Canada or hold a second binding referendum on separation. Organizer Angel Uhl of the Confederacy of Treaty 6 First Nations says she's never voted in a provincial election, but this time is different. And she's been working to help get out the vote.
13: First Nations chiefs have said separation would violate treaties signed before Alberta became a province. As we prepare for municipal elections across this province, those in Quebec will also head to the ballot box this month as they place their vote for provincial legislators. City's Alessandra Carnero reports.
15: Quebec voters will be heading to the polls on Monday to determine which party will lead the province. A recent Léger poll suggests the Parti Québécois is leading the race with 29% of voters leaning towards casting their ballot for the separatist party. The Liberal Party is sitting at second place, sitting at 25%, while Quebec's Conservatives are trailing in third place with 20% of support, while the ruling coalition party lags in fourth place with just 14%.
13: Parti Québécois leader Paul St-Pierre Plamondon is promising a push for a referendum and a unilateral declaration of independence, even if he only gets a minority. A victory on Monday would represent a stunning comeback for a party that won only three seats in 2022, the lowest total ever since the party was founded in 1968. Happy National Custodian Day. In celebration of the day, ABC's Wayne Cabot shares a story about one custodian who went above and beyond the call of duty.
16: Special recognition to a fifth-floor custodian at the Boston Arts Academy, Andrew Allen. A teacher he befriended on that floor had a brother in need of a kidney. The teacher wasn't a match. Mr. Allen wondered if maybe he might be, and the test showed that he was. But he was too far apart in age to match directly, so he donated it to someone else, enabling the teacher's brother to move up that list and get his kidney. The teacher, Tom Thermidor, saying the gift is truly worth more than gold. Wayne Cabot, ABC News.
13: Up next, weekend business.
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2: Record diesel prices are exposing a critical global energy bottleneck. Gas Buddy's Patrick DeHaan tells Bloomberg this weekend that producing more crude alone won't solve the problem.
3: U.S. refineries are already operating at 98%. That's about some of the highest rates we've ever seen.
2: And because refiners are already operating near those limits, that leaves no room to quickly boost supplies.
3: Going back to 1999, that's the last time we've seen refineries pushing the accelerator this much. So there's not much more bandwidth to do more simply because we're at capacity.
2: And while oil could be taken from strategic reserves, the U.S. Strategic Petroleum Reserve is down to 44-year lows. There are no such reserves for diesel fuel, which keeps trucking fleets on the move.
3: Crude oil is worthless unless it's refined into something, and that is the choke point.
2: This is also creating a crunch for the agricultural sector, which relies heavily on diesel, with its harvest season underway. Amy Morris, Bloomberg Radio.
4: Hi, I'm Heather, chief book lover at Indigo, and we're on a mission to inspire you to read more and scroll less with books that grab you from the very first page. Wild People Quiet by Tara Giroux will do just that. Set in post-war Saskatchewan, this book follows a young Métis woman who conceals her identity to gain social acceptance until her truth comes back to claim her. This exquisite story will leave traces on your heart. Read more and scroll less with Indigo.
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7: It's now time for Cottage Country traffic on the nines with Justin Pierce.
8: It is. This report, it's brought to you by Access Storage, and there are delays. Toronto bound on the QEW, it is slow on the approach and through Fruitland. And then there's another delay from about North Shore out towards Fairview Street. It looks like once you hit the bend there, it's moving a lot better. Then over on the westbound side of the 401, there are delays in Durham. Of course, again, as drivers are traveling from the Cottage, it is slow just west of Brock Street to approaching Salem. With Cottage Country traffic, I'm Justin Pierce.
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1: Time now for Rogers Xfinity Internet, traffic and weather together on the ones. Here's Luke Shields.
2: This report brought to you by Dynamic. Good news in a couple of spots on your major routes this evening. Eastbound Gardner approaching Jarvis. The ramp lane was blocked off by a crash, but that has cleared. All lanes reopened. Still slow, though, from east of the Humber Bridge to approaching Jarvis, so keep that in mind. But again, some good news there. More good news on the southbound 404, south of the 407. The HOV lane was blocked by a stalled vehicle, but that has also cleared, so all lanes reopen on this. Staying on the southbound 404 DVP, we have delays from south of Finch to south of Lawrence. Northbound DVP busy from Eglinton up to Lawrence. On the westbound 401, still slow from Victoria Park to Yonge, alternating express collectors. The ramp to Avenue partially blocked, stalled vehicle in the left lane, but the stalled vehicle west of the 410 in the collectors that was blocking the left lane has cleared, so all lanes reopen there. Still have delays on the west 401 from west of James Snow to west of Highway 25. On the eastbound 401, it's busy from the 427 alternating express collectors to east of Keele. And on City Streets, northbound Kennedy at Progress, which is approaching the 401 down to a single lane because of construction delays from approaching Ellesmere. While other money managers follow the beat of the market, Dynamic acts because your money can't grow if it doesn't move. Learn more at dynamic.ca/active. Next report in less than 10 minutes with the forecast. Eric Smith.
3: We have another comfortable day for tomorrow to end our weekend, but it might be a little wet, so have the umbrella just in case. Now tonight, mainly clear, low of 9 degrees, and for Sunday, mix of sun and clouds, chance of an early afternoon shower. It's not going to be too much, but still have that rain jacket just in case. High of 18 degrees, and then a chance of showers in the evening with a low of 9 overnight. Your low tonight is 9.
1: At Pearson Airport right now, it is 20 degrees with a partly cloudy sky. 680 News Time, 703. A man found injured inside a Lawrence Heights building has now been confirmed as the city's latest homicide victim. City's Brandon Chokri is at the scene with the latest from police.
4: Emergency crews were called to the scene at around 8 o'clock this morning because somebody heard a disturbance in one of the units here.
5: We're not ready to release a suspect description, but what I can tell you is that this apartment building has a significant amount of video surveillance. So it's only going to be a matter of time before we have a good image of the suspect.
4: Residents we spoke with earlier described the chaotic scene this morning.
6: Just to wake up at 10 o'clock in the morning, seeing two ambulance trucks out here and a lot of police officers, very worrisome over here.
7: I don't know. There's so much happening. Like, I grew up in this area and I'm seeing more now than I ever did in 60 years, you know.
4: Multiple people fled the unit, including the suspect. Police are also appealing to the public to identify the victim. Police don't seem to have been able to do that just yet. So anyone with information, any of those people who fled this unit are being asked to call police or Crime Stoppers.
1: Police can't say if the suspect and the victim were known to each other, but they do say they do not believe the victim lived in the building. 680 News Time, 705. The U.S. Coast Guard says it's still looking for survivors after finding a debris field off the coast of Nantucket that has been confirmed to be a missing Canadian air ambulance jet. David Augustine with the Canadian Press has more.
8: Debris from the Gulf Stream G-100 jet belonging to Hamilton-based Latitude Air Ambulance was found roughly 150 kilometers southeast of Boston. In a statement, the U.S. Coast Guard said its fast response cutter, William Sparling, will spearhead the effort. The search began after the Federal Aviation Administration lost contact with the plane early yesterday as it traveled from Bermuda to Boston.
1: Foreign Affairs Minister Anita Anand said in a post to social media that global affairs consular officials are in contact with the relevant authorities. Toronto police are searching for multiple suspects after two different stabbings this morning in the city. Officers say reports of a fight came in around 2:45 near Lawrence Avenue and Markham Road, where police arrived to find a man suffering from stab wounds. Then just after 3 in the area of Queen Street and Denison Avenue, authorities found another victim with stab wounds. Both male victims are in hospital with non-life-threatening injuries. There is no information on suspects right now, and police ask anyone with more information to come forward. 680 News Time, 7:06. Some service changes to be aware of if you plan on taking GO Transit at any point tonight. City's Alessandra Carnero has the details.
9: Trains are replaced by buses on the Barrie Line. The same goes for parts of the Kitchener Line. Replacement buses are stopping at the Highway 407 terminal where transit users can connect to Union Station using the TTC. Metrolink said the closures are due to planned construction, and regular services are set to resume tomorrow.
1: Metrolinx also says you won't be able to take the Up Express between Pearson and Union Station. 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The United Arab Emirates gave details today about the Fly Dubai flight that saw a co-pilot attack and stab the plane's captain. AP correspondent Julie Walker has more.
10: Officials now say authorities in the UAE shared with Israel a

0: to passengers and crew ahead of last week's Fly Dubai flight, where a pilot tried to take control of the Israeli-bound plane and crash it. The details raised new questions over how the attacker evaded detection. Preliminary details highlight several major security lapses. Officials have already said the co-pilot from Oman had been barred from flying by his own country because of his extremist views. It also remains unclear how a citizen of an Arab country that has no diplomatic relations with Israel was allowed to fly a plane load of Israelis to Tel Aviv. I'm Julie Walker.
1: 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Week 18 in the CFL had teams looking to make moves as they pushed for playoff positioning. 680's Randolph Fairbairn with the story.
2: A pair of doubleheaders were on the docket for Week 18 of the Canadian Football League. It started with the Ottawa Red Blacks and Hamilton Tiger Cats, with Hamilton keeping the Red Blacks winless with a 34-16 win. Ottawa is 0-15. Game 2 saw the Calgary Stampeders get a huge win in their push for a playoff spot, beating the Saskatchewan Roughriders 37-31. The second doubleheader started with the Argonauts facing the BC Lions. The Argos had two shots from within BC's one-yard line with under 45 seconds left in the fourth quarter. They failed on both. BC won it 24-17. The weekend closed out with the Montreal Alouettes dominating the Winnipeg Blue Bombers 37-10. With the win, the Alouettes seal first place in the East and will host the East Final November 7th. Leaving the Argonauts in second, they will host the East Division semifinal October 31st. From the Sports Center, I'm Randolph Fairbairn.
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1: 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Enpro predicts the price won't change at midnight, holding at $1.82.9 a liter at most GTA stations. 680 News Time, 7:09. Time now for Cottage Country traffic on the nines. Here's Justin Pierce.
6: Yeah, that's right. This report, it's brought to you by Subaru, and still traveling from the cottage. Overall, it is moving well. We're not seeing anything significant, of course, in terms of delays, but there are delays. But again, they are major. Toronto bound on the QEW. It is slow from beyond 50 to beyond Fruitland, and then it's moving well as you are traveling up and over the Burlington Skyway. There's a little bit of a delay now just through Fairview Street, kind of as you hit the bend there, onto the merge with the 403 through Burlington. It's actually moving fairly well. And then on the southbound 400, there are delays too on the approach to 88 to just south of Canal. Looks like as you enter York Region, the drive is moving fairly well. We're not seeing anything significant or even non-significant as you are traveling through York Region. But it's when you get to the city of Toronto, that's when the delays return on the approach to Sheppard down to the 401. And then it looks like the 407, again, overall, it is moving well for drivers from the 35-115 out towards the 412. With Cottage Country traffic on the nines, I'm Justin Pierce.
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1: 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Traffic and weather together on the ones. Here's Luke Shields. And we'll get back to Luke in a moment. Right now, we'll head over to Eric Smith and take a look.

0: forecast.
1: We've got another comfortable seasonal day to end our weekend, but then Monday, it's going to feel a lot more like fall with below seasonal temperatures. Now tonight, mainly clear, low of 9 degrees, and for Sunday, mix of sun and cloud, chance of an early afternoon shower in there as well. It's not going to be too much rain, but still have the rain jacket just in case, and then a high of 18 with another chance of an evening shower later on. Monday, mainly sunny, high of only 14 degrees with a northwesterly wind blowing. Gusts up to 50 kilometers an hour are possible, and a low of 4 degrees overnight. Your low tonight is 9.
0: We'll head back to Luke now in the traffic center. Here's Luke.
2: All right, Brendan, this report brought to you by Canadian Rack Technologies. So it's a pretty good drive across your major highway routes. Just a couple of volume delays to look out for. We also have a new problem on the eastbound 401 just popping up now. Ramp to Leslie, partially blocked, stalled vehicle in the right lane. You can still use that ramp. Just be sure to keep left to avoid that stalled vehicle. Westbound 401 slow from west of Brock Street to Salem. And then it's busy again from Victoria Park to Yonge, alternating express collectors. The ramp to Avenue, partially blocked, stalled vehicle in the left lane. Delays return from west of James Snow to west of Highway 25. On the northbound DVP, expected delay from Eglinton to Lawrence. Southbound 404 DVP is busy from south of Finch to south of Lawrence. Delays on the west QEW from Ford Drive to Trafalgar. Eastbound Gardner, expected delay from the Humber Bridge to approaching the Jarvis Ramp. 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Next report in less than 10 minutes with the forecast. Eric Smith.
0: And right now it is 20 degrees, feeling like 21 with a partly cloudy sky. Your top stories and sports coming up in 60 seconds. 680 News Time, 713.
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0: 19 degrees at Pearson right now with a partly cloudy sky. Good evening, I'm Brendan Lang. Here are the top stories this hour. A homicide unit is investigating after a man was found dead inside of a residence in a fourth floor unit of a Toronto community housing building near Lawrence Avenue and Allen Road. Police are asking the public for help in identifying the suspect or suspects involved along with the victim. Police say they believe the victim did not live in the building. And the U.S. Coast Guard is continuing their search for survivors after they found a debris field off the coast of Nantucket. It has been confirmed the field is from a missing Canadian Air Ambulance jet. The search started after the Federal Aviation Administration lost contact with the plane early yesterday. 680 News Time, 7:15. And now it's time for sports. 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
7: Hey, good evening to you, Brandon. And happening now in Milwaukee, the Brewers are trying to come back and beat the Padres. There are two outs right now. Milwaukee down to their final out, but they've got a couple of runners on base, trailing 3-2. Mason Miller on the mound and up to the plate right now. For the Brewers, it looks like they may be bringing in a pinch hitter. So we'll keep an eye on this one. But again, Padres leading 3-2 right now in the bottom of the ninth with two outs. We'll have an update if there is one by the end of the report. Coming up at 8 o'clock tonight, it'll be game two between the Dodgers and the Braves as LA looks to take a 2-0 series lead. It'll be Blake Snell against Ray Kerr. You can watch on Sportsnet 1. By the way, the Padres Brewers are on Sportsnet Maine right now. Week four of the NFL and the Vikings, they were able to, pull out a late victory over the Dolphins, 15-10, the final. Happening now, the Raiders, they've taken the lead 19-17 on the Chiefs, in danger of handing Kansas City their first loss. But look at that, the Chiefs just came right back. They've taken a 23-19 lead with 3 minutes left to go in the fourth quarter there. Elsewhere, it's the Seahawks leading the Chargers 30-20 right now with just under 8 minutes to go in the fourth quarter. And with under 4 minutes to go in the fourth, the Niners are clinging to a 17-14

0: 14 lead on the Broncos. Now, earlier, Drake May and the Patriots handed the Bills their first loss, 29-26, the final at Highmark Stadium. The Colts clipped the Commanders 30-13. Giants improved to 3-1. They picked up a 36-24 win over Arizona. You can see all the other scores at sportsnet.ca. The Lions and Panthers are coming up at 8:20 for the Sunday Nighter. Five games in the NHL today happening now. The Rangers are taking on the Utah Mammoth. And that game still a 1-0 lead for the Rangers with 11.5 left to go in the second period. Flames and Kraken are coming up at 8 o'clock. And it'll also be Vegas and Vancouver at 9. One final so far. Stuart Skinner won his first game as a Jet. They got past the Red Wings 3-2. And on the pitch, AFC Toronto won their second in a row and are now unbeaten in their last seven. They beat Vancouver 2-1. This is 680 News Radio.
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4: Good evening. You're listening to 680 News Radio. I'm Dylan McGuire. A new study warns espionage is risky business and that Canadian politicians should carefully weigh out their options before creating a foreign spy service. Jason White from the Canadian Press reports.
5: The study is the work of former Canadian intelligence officials Alan Barnes and Jeff St. John. They say virtually no Canadian knows how espionage is actually done. The paper points out intelligence officers undertake patient and painstaking efforts to recruit agents abroad. The authors draw on their own experience and a range of literature on the topic, with the aim of going beyond familiar arguments about setting up an espionage agency. The paper lands as the National Security and Intelligence Committee of Parliamentarians examines Canada's foreign intelligence gathering capabilities. Jason White, The Canadian Press.
4: One of the city's best-loved hidden landmarks is getting freshened up this week. The Rainbow Tunnel under the DVP has existed for more than 50 years. Scarborough-based charity Mural Roots is leading the restoration. Executive Director Kim Damon tells 680 News Radio the repairs are complicated.
6: It's on concrete that is actually backed onto the soil. So there's a lot of moisture issues with the adherence of the paint. So we do use really high-quality paint. We do have to scrape and prime and match up the design so that it withstands the elements, as well as maintaining the original designs.
4: The restoration work will be carried out over 5 days, starting tomorrow. It's made possible through a generous donation from philanthropist Eric Hades, who says he has fond memories of the tunnel while he rollerbladed on the Dawn Trail. Detective Charlie Hudson and his canine partner Rex are back solving crimes together. The Canadian drama series Hudson and Rex returns to City TV this week for season 10. Maury Sherman from our sister station Kiss 92.5 caught up with actor John Reardon, who plays Hudson.
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4: Hudson Rex premieres tomorrow at 9 p.m. on City TV or stream it on City TV Plus. Traffic and weather together next.
9: This report, it's brought to you by Lexus of Barrie, and there are minor delays traveling through Barrie along the southbound 400. Again, it's not a major slowdown as you are traveling through Essa. It's moving well after that as you are making your way through Simcoe County, not seeing much of a delay until you get to about 88.

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4: 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Dealing with a couple of stalled vehicles out there across your major routes this evening. Eastbound 401 ramp to Leslie, partially blocked with a stalled vehicle in the right lane. Westbound 401 is slow from west of Bronx Street to Salem, and then a new stalled vehicle at Nielsen and the Collectors. It's blocking the left-hand lane. Delays return on the West 401 from Victoria Park to Yonge, alternating express collectors. The ramp to Avenue, partially blocked, stalled vehicle in the left lane there as well. You can still exit to Avenue, just be sure to keep right to avoid that stalled vehicle. Delays return west 401 from west of James Snow to west of Highway 25. Northbound DVP 404 combo is slow from Eglinton to Lawrence. So is the southbound 404 DVP from south of Finch to south of Lawrence. Slowdowns on the west QEW as well from Ford Drive to Trafalgar. Eastbound Gardner is busy from the Humber Bridge to approaching the Jarvis Ramp. 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Next traffic report in less than 10 minutes with the extended forecast. Meteorologist Eric Smith.
5: Chance of an evening shower, but it's not going to be too much rain if it doesn't end up falling, and then it all should clear by the overnight hours. Low of 8 degrees, and that northwesterly wind starting to blow. Gusts up to 50 kilometers an hour are possible, so maybe a little windy. That's going to continue into Monday with a high of only 14 degrees. Lots of sunshine, though, but 3 degrees overnight, so that means you need to bring your plants in because there's a chance of some patchy frost Tuesday morning. Should have sun for the rest of the day, though, and a high of 15 degrees. Southwesterly wind starts to blow in the afternoon, so that should help warm us up. Low of 11 overnight and Wednesday, 20 degrees. Chance of a shower throughout the day. Should clear into the evening, and then Thursday, lots of sun and a high of 18. Your low tonight is...
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11: You're listening to All News Radio. I'm Dylan McGuire. Wax on, wax off. The classic 1984 movie The Karate Kid has been adapted into a musical, and it's now playing here at the Princess of Wales Theater. Eva Fragiscatos reports.
12: Actor Gino Ocello plays Daniel's son in The Karate Kid, the musical.
13: If you like the movie and you're a big fan of the movie, you're definitely going to like the stage adaptation.
12: The 20-year-old tells me he got the role while he was still in school.
13: When I found out, I was in the supermarket buying some groceries and I was just checking out and I got a call from my agent. It's been quite life-changing, if I'm honest, because I left college for it. And yeah, it's been amazing.
12: Ocello says Karate Kid is one of his dad's favorite movies and it was a nice moment to tell him he got the role.
13: Now his son is playing it on the stage adaptation. I think that was a really full circle moment for him.
12: The actor says he had no martial arts experience, so he took some classes at a dojo to prepare. Ocello says the OG Karate Kid, Ralph Macchio, gave him some advice.
13: Just giving me a good talk about, you know, Daniel as a character. He's such a lovely person.
12: The Karate Kid runs until November 1st. I'm Eva Fragiscatos.
11: And spooky season is officially here. Movie lovers are in for a treat with a number of horror movies hitting the theaters this month. CNN's Rick Damigella has the preview.
14: He's not going to
0: some hip-hop festival in Hard Rock Stadium.
14: October starts off loud with Rolling Loud the Movie. The music festival comedy starring Owen Wilson and Matt Rife hits the stage October 2nd.
15: Facebook wants you to stay on the site for as long as possible. And 2 years ago, the algorithm was changed.
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0: Can I get a Hadouken? The video game to movie adaptation of Street Fighter powers up movie screens October 16th.
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0: 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Yes, you can catch what is arguably the most original movie of the month when Wicker weaves into theaters October 30th. Getting extra butter on my popcorn in Hollywood, I'm Rick Damigella.
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16: Yeah, that's right. This report, it's brought to you by Access Storage, and it looks like as of right now, the drive from the cottage, the word that I would use to describe it, it is smooth. There are delays, but again, not major at all. Toronto bound on the QEW, there's a minor delay through Fruitland. It's kind of it. As you are making your way up and over the Burlington Skyway, it looks very good, and it's moving well on the westbound 412, just west of Brock Street to approaching Salem. Again, not seeing any delays through Ajax or Pickering. Westbound on the 407, again, that's also moving fairly well for those over in Durham from the 35-115 out towards the 412. With Cottage Country traffic, I'm Justin Pierce.
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20: Good evening. This is Sunday, October 4th. I'm Brendan Lang. Here's what's making news this hour. Police in Toronto continue to look for a suspect after a man was killed in the city this morning. The U.S. Coast Guard is continuing their search for survivors after a debris field was found off the coast of Nantucket and was confirmed to be from a Canadian Air ambulance that went missing. And Toronto police are on the hunt for multiple suspects after two separate stabbings overnight.
21: The Brewers come back to stun the Padres and take a 2-0 lead in the ALDS, and the Patriots hand the Bills their first loss of the season, sports at 45.
20: 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Here's Luke Shields.
22: All right, Brendan, so we're looking at a pretty decent drive out there across the major routes, but there are still some problems to be aware of. Eastbound 401 ramp to Leslie, partially blocked by a stalled vehicle in the right lane. Westbound 401 delays from west of Brock Street to Salem. At Nielsen and the Collectors, a stalled vehicle blocks the left lane. And on the ramp to Avenue Road, another stalled vehicle there in the left-hand lane. You can still exit to Avenue, just be sure to keep right to avoid that stalled vehicle. Southbound 400 is busy from Shepherd down to the 401. Delays on the eastbound Gardner from the Humber Bridge to approaching the Jarvis Ramp. Next report at 7:41 with the forecast. Eric Smith.
23: Beautiful evening for us and overnight, so it's going to be a great night for the Nuit Blanche. Low of 9 degrees, mainly clear, so have that extra layer of clothes just in case. And then for Sunday, mix of sun and clouds, chance of an early afternoon shower with a high of 18, and then another chance of an evening shower with a low of 9 degrees. Your low tonight is 9.
20: At Pearson right now, it's 19 degrees and a partly cloudy sky. 680 News Time, 7:33. The homicide squad is investigating after a man was found dead in a Lawrence Heights home this morning. It happened in the Lawrence Avenue West and Allen Road area just before 8:30. Police say they were called to the home for a reported disturbance. When they got there, they found a man with serious injuries who was pronounced dead a short time later. City's Brandon Shogree was at the scene and brings us the latest.
24: This apartment building has a significant amount of video surveillance, so it's only going to be a matter of time.
25: Toronto police also maintaining that the suspect should seek legal counsel and then turn themselves in. Residents we spoke with earlier described the chaotic scene this morning.
26: A lot of police officers, I want to say about 4 or 5, and it was just a lot, and it's just a scary scene.
27: I grew up in this area, and I'm seeing more now than I ever did in 60 years, so it's bad.
25: Local city councilor Mike Cole clearly frustrated by the violence in his ward.
28: Makes me sick to my stomach, and that is, I'm really pissed off, I'll tell you that.
25: Police could not speak to the relationship between the suspect and the victim at this time, and they're also appealing to the public to identify the victim. Anyone with information being asked to call police or Crime Stoppers.
20: Police are not providing any suspect descriptions right now, but they say they believe the man who was killed was not a resident of the building. 680 News Time, 7:35. The search is still ongoing for an Ontario Air ambulance carrying 4 Canadian crew members and 2 Bermuda nationals that went missing off the coast of the United States. The U.S. Coast Guard launched its search mission around the island of Nantucket in Massachusetts after the U.S. Federal Aviation Administration lost contact with the plane as it was traveling from Bermuda to Boston around 1:30 a.m. Saturday. Search crews found a debris field overnight. They confirm it is from the plane, but in an update today, the U.S. Coast Guard says their focus is on the people who are on board.
29: We don't have the exact number of items that we've recovered so far. This is an ongoing search and rescue case still. Because of the amount of debris, it's very difficult to get into the details of what's there. But right now, we're really just focused on finding the people.
20: A source close to the investigation says officials believe the plane rapidly descended 7,500 feet before hitting the water. 2 people are in hospital with non-life-threatening injuries after a pair of separate stabbings overnight. The first call to police coming in around 2:45 this morning around Lawrence Avenue and Markham Road, where police say an altercation led to one man being stabbed. Then a little after 3 o'clock on Queen Street West near Denison Avenue, another man was found with stab wounds and was sent to hospital with minor injuries. There is no word on suspects in either of the stabbings. 680 News Time, 7:36. The office overseeing elections in BC says the provincial New Democratic Party under leader David Eby is not running candidates in all 93 ridings. Diana Musina with the Canadian Press has more.
0: Elections BC says in a statement that the NDP has 92 candidates after failing to nominate a representative in the riding of Peace River North. The statement shows only the BC Conservatives are fielding a complete roster of candidates in the snap election scheduled for October 24th. Elections BC says the Greens are running 73 candidates, while Centre BC has 35, two more.

0: in 1BC. Diana Mussina, The Canadian Press.
1: 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It's time for our 680 News Radio Athlete of the Week. Simon Bennett has more on a local volleyball player who just started the next chapter of his career.
2: Ben Charles is about to start his first season on the men's volleyball team at TMU. This after some amazing summers on the beach, back-to-back trips to nationals in pairs.
3: I actually wasn't supposed to play with my partner in 17U. He just shot me a random message throughout the day. And that's where it all happened.
2: He's doing this despite having dyspraxia, which acutely affects the motor skills in his hands. And it's only been a few years since he was diagnosed with type 1 diabetes.
3: That was a huge change in my life. And it was kind of weird to be at practice and always have to think of something else going on, like, is my blood sugar going low? Is my blood sugar going high?
2: Through the Ontario Volleyball Association, he won the Jason Senshaw Memorial Award for honor, fair play, and sportsmanship, dedicated to his father, who passed away this summer of cancer.
3: That whole day, I was just thinking about my father and thinking about, like, he's proud of me. He's watching me from heaven. And it's just such an amazing award that I could win for him.
2: Simon Bennett, 680 News Radio.
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1: 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Enpro predicts the price will not change at midnight, holding at $1.82.9 a liter at most GTA stations. 680 News Time, 7:39. Cottage country traffic on the nines. Here's Justin Pierce.
5: Well, this report, it's brought to you by Rogers. And again, the drive from the cottage, you will notice it's very smooth. We're not seeing anything major, of course, in terms of delays, but there are some slowdowns as you are, again, making your way from the cottage on this Sunday night. It looks like westbound on the 401, it is moving, again, fairly slowly, just west of Brock Street to approaching Salem. That's kind of it. The way Jackson Pickering kind of moving backwards along the west 401. It is moving well as you are making your way through Belleville. It looks like, again, that smooth drive continues through Trenton, through Brighton, the Big Apple, Coburg, Port Hope. Not seeing much of a delay at this point. Toronto bound on the QEW, that looks good as you are traveling around the Golden Horseshoe. Not seeing anything significant in terms of delays. And then southbound along 27, for those over in Nobleton, again, moving well as you are traveling through King. With Cottage Country traffic on the nines, I'm Justin Pierce.
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9: This report brought to you by CIBC. On the eastbound 401 ramp to Leslie, we still have a stalled vehicle blocking the right-hand lane. You can still exit, and as I actually say that, it has just cleared away. MTO just letting us know that stalled vehicle has cleared away, so I lied. There's no longer a stalled vehicle eastbound 401 ramp to Leslie. You are good to go there. On the westbound 401, there are still delays west of Brock Street to Salem. And then at Nielsen and the Collector, stalled vehicle blocks the left-hand lane. There was a stalled vehicle on the ramp to Avenue blocking the left lane, but that has cleared away as well. So all lanes reopened through there, and then delays on the West 401 from west of James Snow to west of Highway 25. Slow go in the South 400 from Shepherd down to the 401. Northbound 400 up at Highway 88, construction in the right lane. South 404 D.

0: PPPs, busy south of Finch to south of Lawrence, eastbound Gardner, ramp to York Bay Young down to a single lane because of construction, delays on the East Gardner from the Humber Bridge to approaching the Jarvis ramp, and then approaching York Bay Young, a left lane is blocked off by a stalled vehicle. Couple problems on city streets, or I should say some construction. Bayview down to a single lane both ways, a post road, which is north of Lawrence because of water main repairs until October 20th. Northbound Kennedy, a progress, which is approaching the 401, also down to a single lane because of construction. 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Next report in less than 10 minutes with the forecast. Eric Smith.
1: We have a very nice evening, clear skies, and then for the overnight, it's going to continue to be clear with a low of 9 degrees, and for Sunday, mix of sun and cloud, chance of an early afternoon shower in there as well, high of 18 degrees, and then another chance of an evening shower later on, but that's not quite as likely as the afternoon one. For Monday, it's going to be a colder one, mainly sunny, high of only 14 degrees, and that northwesterly wind blowing 15 to 30 kilometers an hour sustained, so hold on to your hats and have a jacket, and a low of 4 degrees overnight. Your low tonight is 9.
2: Right now at Pearson Airport, it is 19 degrees. It feels like 20 and a partly cloudy sky overhead. 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
2: 19 degrees right now at Pearson with a partly cloudy sky. Good evening. I'm Brendan Lang. Here are the top stories we're following this hour. Toronto police are working to identify the man who was killed in a Toronto community housing building in the area of Lawrence Avenue and Allen Road this morning. Officers say they found the victim with significant injuries inside the fourth floor unit, and he was later pronounced dead. Police are also looking for the suspect involved. And the search for multiple suspects is ongoing after two different victims were stabbed early this morning. The first stabbing happened around 2:45 near Lawrence Avenue and Markham Road. The second was reported near Queen Street and Denison Avenue just after 3 o'clock. There has been no suspect information released, and both victims have non-life-threatening injuries. 680 News Time, 7:45. And now it's time for sports from Sportsnet 590 The Fan. Here's Asher Roth.
6: All right, Brandon, it's been a heartbreaking start to the postseason for the San Diego Padres. In Game 1, the roof of American Family Field in Milwaukee kept Ty France from hitting a go-ahead homer as they dropped Game 1. And then today, an uncharacteristically wild Mason Miller walked the bases loaded, and Jackson Churio delivered a two-run single in the bottom of the ninth to hand the Brewers the 4-3 victory. They take a 2-0 series lead with that series headed to San Diego on Tuesday. The second NLDS Game 2 is coming up at 8 o'clock. It'll be the Braves and Dodgers squaring off on Sportsnet 1. Week 4 of the NFL, and what a finish between the Chiefs and the Raiders, a pair of perfect teams. Going down to the wire, and Kirk Cousins had his pass intercepted on the 40-yard line with just 10 seconds to go as the Chiefs prevail 30-27, the final there. Again, what a finish between those two previously perfect teams. Now, of course, just one of them is, and it's the Chiefs. In the other late-game matchups, the Niners picked up a 24-14 victory over the Broncos. Seahawks beat the Chargers 30-23, and it was the Vikings over the Dolphins 15-10. Earlier, the Patriots handed Buffalo their first loss, 29-26, the final at Highmark Stadium, so the Bills fall to 3-1. Giants improved to 3-1. They took out the Cardinals 36-24. The Bears also improved to 3-1. They beat the Jets 23-12, and the Cowboys took out Houston 34-30 as the Texans fall to 0-4. You can see the rest of the scores at sportsnet.ca. Kaylee Hunter scored the game winner as AFC Toronto doubled up Vancouver Rise FC.

0: 2-1 at York Lions Stadium. The win also counted as a W Canadian Championship quarterfinal win, so Toronto advances to the semifinals. The WNBA semifinals began today. The Atlanta Dream beat New York 92-82. They take a 1-0 lead in the best of five. Golden State got past Vegas 71-60. Maple Leafs held an optional practice in town today after last night's disappointing loss to the Senators. They are off till Tuesday when they host the Predators. Sports at 15 and 45 past every hour or anytime at sportsnet.ca.
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3: You're listening to All News Radio 680 News. I'm John Downs. Jane Doe solidarity posts are flooding social media after a Cornell rape lawsuit. AP correspondent Julie Walker reports.
4: A wave of solidarity is surging on social media in support of a young woman who is suing Cornell University and 7 fraternity members she accuses of raping her. Countless women and some men are identifying themselves online as Jane Doe, the name the woman is using in her lawsuit. Many are sharing their own experiences of sexual abuse, reminiscent of the peak of the Me Too movement. The impetus for some is also a desire to offer the woman protection in this digital age in response to those wanting to identify her real name online. They hope the flood of posts saying, "I am Jane Doe," will confuse online algorithms. I'm Julie Walker.
3: A crucial election in Brazil today between a center-left incumbent and a far-right Trump ally. Donna Warder from the Associated Press has the story.
5: Brazil's current president, Luiz Inácio Lula da Silva, arrived at a polling center Sunday to cast his vote. After he said, "The people will have to choose between strengthening the democratic regime or barbarism." Lula's main opponent is Flavio Bolsonaro, the 45-year-old son of former President Jair Bolsonaro, who's serving a 27-year prison sentence for attempting a coup. After voting Sunday, the younger Bolsonaro told voters, "Brazil must change. Brazil cannot handle 4 more years of this, and the only alternative is Flavio Bolsonaro." The Bolsonaros are allies of President Donald Trump, and Lula has criticized Trump for his intervention in Brazil's elections. I'm Donna Warder.
3: European wall lizards seem to love life in BC, with a population of invasive species growing rapidly since only about a dozen of them were released from a zoo on southern Vancouver Island in the 70s.
6: The curator of vertebrate zoology at Royal BC Museum says the European wall lizards eat many things, including insects, spiders, slugs, and baby garter snakes. The lizard spread is fast and furious, as they've been found in Campbell River, some 260 kilometers north of where they were released in Saanich.
3: Invasive Species Council of BC biologist Nicholas Wong says there are no official management programs to oversee the population's growth, noting there is competition for food and space with some native lizards and other animals on Vancouver Island. Coming up, traffic and weather together.
7: This report, it's brought to you by Subaru. The drive from the cottage, it's a very good one, but there are some delays. Again, barely even minor at this point in time, southbound on the 400. I will say it's on and off from south of Teston to south of 7 as you make your way through the 407 and into the city of Toronto. It is moving a lot better, but there are some delays, again, just south of Shepherd down to the 401. Speaking of the 401, the delays in Durham, they're still there. Again, it's on the westbound 401. It's west to Brock Street. It's approaching Salem. That's really it as you are traveling through Ajax and Pickering. With Cottage Country Traffic, I'm Justin Pierce.
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4: From the 680 News Radio Traffic Center, I'm Luke Shields. 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Mostly volume delays out there across your major highway routes this evening. Westbound 401 is slow west of Brock Street to Salem. At Nielsen and the Collectors, watch out for a stalled vehicle blocking the left-hand lane, not causing any delay, just a bit of a visual distraction. Delays return on the West 401 from approaching the 400 in both the Express and Collectors to west of Dixon, and again west of James Snow to west of Highway 25. Eastbound 401 is busy from the 427 alternating Express Collectors to east of Keele. Northbound 400 at Highway 88 can construction occupying the right-hand lane. Southbound side of the 400 is slow from Shepherd down to the 401. Southbound 404 DVP delays south of Finch to south of Lawrence. Eastbound Gardner ramp to York Bay Young down to a single lane because of construction. And then as you approach York Bay Young, watch out for a stalled vehicle in the left lane. Delays on the East Gardner from the Humber Bridge to approaching the Jarvis ramp. On city streets, northbound Kennedy at Progress, which is approaching the 401 down to a single lane because of maintenance. Take on Lobster Mountain, the 2-pound plus tower of tender lobster at Jumbo Lobster Clubhouse and Fishman Lobster Clubhouse. Save for the height of seafood dining and Richmond Hill and Scarborough. Next report in less than 10 minutes with the long-range forecast. Eric Smith.
5: For the first full week of October, we have a tale of two halves. Monday, Tuesday, more fall-like. Wednesday, Thursday, a little more comfortable. Now tonight, chance of an evening shower, and then it should clear for the overnight. A low of 8 degrees, and then a northwesterly wind starting to blow. Then Monday, those winds are going to continue, giving us a high of only 14 degrees with lots of sunshine. 3 degrees overnight, so that means Tuesday morning, there is a chance of some frost. Sun for the rest of the day, though. High of 15, low of 11 overnight as that southwesterly wind starts to blow, warming us up for Wednesday. High of 20 degrees, but a chance of showers throughout the day. Thursday, lots of sun and a high of 18. Your low tonight is 8.
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10: This is All News Radio 680 News. I'm John Downs. Alberta First Nations are mobilizing voters ahead of the referendum on the province's future. Canadian Press reporter Don Mitchell has the latest.
11: On the 19th, Albertans will decide whether the province should stay in Canada or hold a second binding referendum on separation. Organizer Angel Uhl of the Confederacy of Treaty 6 First Nations says she's never voted in a provincial election, but this time is different, and she's been working to help get out the vote.
10: First Nations chiefs have said separation would violate treaties signed before Alberta became a province. As we prepare for municipal elections across this province, those in Quebec will also head to the ballot box this month as they place their vote for provincial legislators. City's Alessandra Carnero reports.
12: Quebec voters will be heading to the polls on Monday to determine which party will lead the province. A recent Léger poll suggests the Parti Québécois is leading the race with 29% of voters leaning towards casting their ballot for the separatist party. The Liberal Party is sitting at second place, sitting at 25%, while Quebec's Conservatives are trailing in third place.

0: with 20% of support, while the ruling coalition party lags in fourth place with just 14%.
1: Parti Québécois leader Paul Saint-Pierre Plamondon is promising a push for a referendum and a unilateral declaration of independence, even if he only gets a minority. A victory on Monday would represent a stunning comeback for a party that won only three seats in 2022, the lowest total ever since the party was founded in 1968. Happy National Custodian Day. In celebration of the day, ABC's Wayne Cabot shares a story about one custodian who went above and beyond the call of duty.
2: Special recognition to a fifth-floor custodian at the Boston Arts Academy, Andrew Allen. A teacher he befriended on that floor had a brother in need of a kidney. The teacher wasn't a match. Mr. Allen wondered if maybe he might be, and the test showed that he was. But he was too far apart in age to match directly, so he donated it to someone else, enabling the teacher's brother to move up that list and get his kidney. The teacher, Tom Thermidor, saying the gift is truly worth more than gold. Wayne Cabot, ABC News.
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20: Time for Cottage Country traffic. 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
21: Yeah, that's right. This report is brought to you by Lexus of Barrie. Now traveling through Barrie along the southbound 400. It is moving well. We're not seeing anything significant as you are traveling down towards the 401. And again, it looks like for those on the 401, particularly westbound, it looks like, again, there's a little bit of a delay from just west of now Brock Street to approaching Salem. Again, not slow beyond that point as you are traveling through Ajax and Pickering. Toronto bound on the QEW. I do want to mention that overall it is moving well as you are making your way up and over both skyways and around the Golden Horseshoe. Again, not seeing a delay right now. Southbound along 11, that's also moving well through Huntsville, Bracebridge, Gravenhurst, and Orillia. With Cottage Country traffic on the 9s, I'm Justin Pierce.
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